0: You sports is how you find me. You've probably heard by now that Jalen Brunson took a $100 million discount. And it's true. Overall, he signed a 4-year contract extension this year. That was early. And in signing it early, he didn't have to sign it until next offseason. And signing it early, he effectively passed on $113 million. So it was actually over a $100 million discount. The $113 million would have been an additional salary that he could have received if he had signed that extension later. The extra room underneath the salary caps, aprons, proved, of course, crucial in how this New York Knicks team was able to be constructed this season. And it's the reason, you could argue, that you don't even need to argue it. It's the reason, largely, that they were able to win an NBA title. Because if he hadn't taken that discount, this team wouldn't have looked the way that it did. He wouldn't have had the help that he had. And here we are. And so then the question becomes, Ian, is this going to be a new trend in the NBA? Are we going to see teams expecting stars or superstars to take massive discounts if they really are committed to winning?
1: Nope. No shot. Yeah, I mean, you think his family, I don't know, is Brunson married? I have no idea.
0: Yes.
1: Okay. When he went to the bride and going, look, we could bet on ourselves, play out on the old contract, and then go for the Supermax next year. But we'll be sacrificing potentially just north of $100 million. What would your reaction be to that conversation or that question being posed by your husband?
0: It would be a problem I would like to have, that my husband comes to me and my husband is making so much money that he's able to pass up
1: on $113 million.
0: And that this is a conversation that we can have. Hey, we have
1: my wife and I were having it this morning watching Get Up. On the couch,
0: that's
1: having coffee.
0: That's a problem I want.
1: Actually having this conversation. And
0: they say mo money, mo problems. What they don't tell you is that the problems that you have with the mo money tend to be better problems.
1: Oh, without a doubt.
0: I can pass up $113 million or not.
1: Your mountain home has a leak. Oh,
0: right.
1: That's a problem.
0: That's a problem.
1: You know,
0: but you have a mountain home.
1: Your jet, you know, needs repair. Oh, okay.
0: My jet's in the shop.
1: I got it. But that is... It's remarkable to me that the question's even being posed, not just from you, but I saw it on this morning and in other outlets driving around town. We're talking about it. You know, I don't think there's any way in hell that the egos of NBA players, especially the top ones, are ever going to do what Jalen Brunson just did. This is not going to be a trend. You have to be a unique individual in order to do something like that. Like, everyone talks about Tom Brady, and this is what a lot of folks were tying it into today with Brunson, the $113 million discount. If he bet on himself, he was up for the Supermax next year. And then they go to Brady. Well, Brady also had at the time that Giselle money, right? So it was easier for him to say, you know what, I'll take a little less to be able to sign a left tackle or, you know, a right guard or whatever it might be, to continue to go on these runs that we have every single damn year. That was a little bit different. This is $113 million that he said, enough, I'm good. Let's sign now. Let's roll with it.
0: I mean, it sounds insane, but there are some additional things.
1: But he still got paid $150, right? I mean,
0: right. It was still a lot of bleeping money.
1: Yes! Okay,
0: so that's number one. But still, you can always have more. Everybody likes more money, and ain't nobody else doing this in the NBA, and they all make a lot of bleeping money. So that's one. But also, we do have to remember the familial ties here to the organization, including his godfather in Leon Rose. And of course, obviously, his father there being on that staff. And so do I think that he has an unusual degree of comfort in knowing that all is well that ends well with an organization? Yes, more so probably than any other player in the NBA. In other words, he can go ahead and opt out. He has a player option and ink another deal in 2028. Do I think that next deal might be a little bit of a makeup deal, that he might get a rebate?
1: You think?
0: For his time and for his efforts? Yes. And I think that he feels confident in that because of what he knows he means to that organization. And I'm talking about before winning a championship. Obviously, he's a made man now. But he was already, in the eyes of his dad, of Leon Rose, of the brass, they're all that, he was already a made man, right? More so than most players. And so maybe there was a comfort there that other players would not have. Jay Williams, he's ESPN's basketball analyst. He was on Get Up, and he was talking about whether the Brunson discount is going to impact Supermax players.
2: We talk a lot about, like, with the Knicks winning a championship, how does that reset the league or reset the market? What it is going to happen, because I've talked to a couple of different players that could be Supermax this year or next year, they're starting to feel a little pressure from team owners by saying, yo, sure, Jalen Brunson left $113 million on the table.
3: For sure.
2: Okay, what are you going to do?
1: All right. They can feel that way.
0: I mean, he's right. They're going to have those conversations.
1: Oh, yeah. And the player, if I'm the player, right, that's up for a Supermax, pick one, whichever one you want, right? Go with Luka. You know, or Ant-Man, whoever, right? Just, and you come to me saying, you see what Jalen did? Yeah. You see what I'm doing for you? And the one thing I'm not going to do is take a $100 million discount. That ain't happening. You're paying
0: me. Well, the response is going to be, do you want to win or not? Like, do you want to win a championship because we ain't got the room? And one of the reasons that we don't see the dynasties, one of the reasons that we have eight different champions in eight different years here in the NBA, the reasons that we don't have the same rivalries year after year like we used to is because of the aprons and because they instituted this system. Think about it. Ever since they instituted that system, yep, it's different champions. And we've only had two champions even make it back to the NBA Finals during this apron and second apron era. And it's because they're so prohibitive that pieces move a lot more than they used to, especially the role players. You can't hang on to all those guys. You don't have the lovable role players that are in a city for a decade anymore, because once they're worth a little bit more, they end up going to another team. And so it is an unusual situation, the way that this team was constructed, but obviously it works and it wins an NBA title. And so I absolutely think front offices are going to go to players in the future and say, hey, if you want us to do that, you need to do this. The question is, are you going to trust front offices to get it right if you're these other stars or other superstars?
1: Depends on the front office.
0: Because you also have to trust that they're going to build around you properly.
1: And that's one that I guarantee you a lot of these players, at the level you're talking about, aren't going to have. They're going to want to get paid. And it's also an ego thing. I'm a Supermax guy.
0: Yeah, it is in the NBA big time.
1: Without
0: we rarely see the discounts in the NBA. I do think we see it in the NFL a lot. I know you referenced Brady. In the NFL, we do see these quarterbacks time and again restructure. They're trying to help the organization, yep, in a salary cap sport. We rarely see it in the NBA. Coming up next here on Amber and Ian, we dive into what the summer looks like for LeBron, speaking of the NBA and whether somebody's going to take a discount or not, and the teams interested in his services, and an interesting take from a Super Bowl champ on the great LeBron James, right here on ESPN Radio.
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0: we've talked about the future of Giannis. We just did a segment here on Amber and Ian about how Jalen Brunson had taken a discount for the Knicks and how that's going to affect other players around the league. It is off season in the NBA officially, and so it's off season NBA talk. We haven't talked much about LeBron, though, I don't feel like, leading up to this NBA offseason. When you consider, Ian, that he's the greatest or second greatest player to have ever played the game, and yes, he's in his 40s, but he's a free agent. And yet, the future of LeBron is sort of just quietly humming along, as we have no idea whether he's going to end up being a Los Angeles Laker once again. This was SportsCenter, a new interview podcast from Rich Eisen featuring SportsCenter legends, available now on Disney Plus, the Rich Eisen Show YouTube channel, and all podcast platforms. This was SportsCenter is presented by Gusto. You have one place that you think LeBron is going to be. You're pretty emphatic about it.
1: Yeah, you can't ever tell what another human's going to do. I can't get in his brain. But I agree with Charles Barkley when he was on Get Up last week that the best option, and maybe the only option, is Cleveland. You know, I don't think the Lakers still want him. And where's he going to go? Golden State? That makes no sense. So the one place where it does make the most sense, and to a good team, obviously, that was just in the Eastern Conference Finals, is back home to Cleveland. Started there, finish it there.
0: Why does it make sense there, though, and not Los Angeles or Golden State? Because we are talking about a player that is still playing at an all-star level, legitimately,
1: oh, yeah,
0: at an all-star level, even though, yes, he's 41 years old.
1: I don't even care about the age. I mean, he's still pumping in 24 and 10, you know?
0: Right.
1: So he's still an unbelievable talent that still has remarkable game. From everything that happened behind the scenes we heard about in L.A., where, you know, J.J. Redick gets his 100th win as a head coach, and, you know, Plastique Rob Lowe, you know, is awarding him a game ball, and this, you know, all this stuff where LeBron just eclipsed some remarkable record, and he's sitting 10 feet away, and he's an afterthought.
0: Mm-hmm.
1: Guy with his ego, that's going to rub him the wrong way.
0: I mean, even as basic as Luka coming there.
1: Yes.
0: I mean, I'm trading for Luka, and him being the number one, and it being his team moving forward.
1: It doesn't feel like a fit anymore. And I just think Cleveland is the ultimate fit.
0: I do. I think, though, that Los Angeles would be interested in him if, you know, he wants to take the vet men. I mean, I think there's a lot of teams that would be very interested in him. I think it depends on the price tag, because at the end of the day, even though LeBron James is still phenomenal, he is 40-something, and that's going to be tied to the money, and he's pretty expensive. Here's ESPN NBA front office insider Bobby Marks. He was on ESPN Radio earlier today, and he was asked, what does the number for LeBron, this upcoming contract, look like?
2: Well, I think the biggest thing is to work out what the number could be is, but you know, you play the game saying, like, hypothetically they could have $50 million in cap space, right? So is he willing to take 30 to leave you with 20, and you still have the ability to retain Austin Reeves? We wrote an article a month ago here, kind of what I would pay. I think it was 1 year, $30 million. That was the number here. It could be potentially maybe a little bit lower. Maybe you're in that 25 to the $26 million range here. But I do think at 30, it still gives you the flexibility to add another piece along with, you know, retaining Reeves and maybe making some fringe moves with some trades.
1: Now, would I take that kind of a pay cut from just north of $50 million to $30 million for 1 year? Absolutely. 100%. But will LeBron's ego take that kind of pay cut on a one-year contract to go in and try and win another ring? Because here's another thing. If he goes to, you know, and let's just say, let's throw some far-fetched stuff out there, right? Let's say he goes to San Antonio. I mean, doesn't it look like he's chasing that another ring to try and get closer to Michael?
0: Yes, but it doesn't look like that in Golden State. People are going to associate Golden State with that, but this ain't Kevin Durant Golden State era. I mean, this is a Warriors team that's on the fringe. Now, to your point, yes, if he goes to San Antonio, who was just in the NBA Finals, now we're in Kevin Durant territory. I don't even mind what Durant did, but, you know, people freak out about that. And we're talking about one of the greatest players of all time. That will look like ring chasing at the end of his career. And I don't think LeBron James needs to be associated with ring chasing.
1: I agree.
0: With everything that his career has meant. He made this past season $52 million for the Los Angeles Lakers. So if he was to go down to $30 million, that would be a significant pay cut in the same place that he's at. And I always say this, that's significant because he hasn't changed his geography. It's easier to take a pay cut when you go to a new place, Ian, right? Like if things change, if your job changes and you're taking a pay cut somewhere else, that's, you can swallow that easier than the current place you're at asking you or expecting you to take a pay cut for the exact same work that you've always done. And this would be a significant pay cut from the Los Angeles Lakers. So even if he was willing to take $30 million in Cleveland, I still don't know if I'd be, if I
1: that's
0: believe
1: more comfortable.
0: That he's willing to take $30 million in Los Angeles.
1: That's more comfortable, taking it $30 million from Cleveland,
0: yes,
1: than it is taking, you know, the massive pay cut and staying in L.A.
0: Right. And I think that's true for frankly any of us. I mean, you can understand how, you know, your current employer asking you to take some massive pay cut for the same work feels a lot different than, you know, if you left and went to another job and they ended up paying you a lot less. Chris Canty, he hosts a show right here on ESPN Radio called Unsportsman, like 6 to 10 a.m. Eastern, Monday through Friday. He had a take about LeBron joining the Golden State Warriors. He thinks that it would admit something about Steph Curry's career. Take a listen.
3: I understand that winning is the ultimate, and like if you can win a championship, you don't have to apologize for it. But for LeBron James, somebody that has carefully curated his career, that has perfectly crafted every single step, joining the Golden State Warriors would mean bolstering Steph's resume in your best case scenario, and it would be an odd admission that Steph had the best career in the era of basketball that you essentially defined.
1: Okay, that last part, no, man. It's not admitting that, in my opinion, one bit. You're just going to play a season with a guy that you have said in the past that you would actually love to play with.
0: They both said that they would love to,
1: yeah,
0: play together. They've been flirting for years about the idea of playing together. They'd be teaming up at the end of the story, not during the prime of the story, that's for sure. And so would that net a championship? I'm not sure. I mean, it, you know,
1: no,
0: you don't put
1: LeBron
0: on that team
1: right
0: and they
1: now,
0: walk into an NBA title.
1: Golden State is not getting past OKC. They're not getting past the Spurs, right? In the West alone, they're not getting past Denver, and they're not getting past Minnesota.
0: Probably not. And so, certainly, they would have an uphill battle. Listen, we didn't think the Knicks were about to win the NBA title this year either, so crazier things have happened. But it's not as if he's joining a 72-win Warriors team. Like he's joining this version of the Warriors. So I have a hard time believing that him joining it now here would be admitting anything about Steph's career over his career. I also don't think anybody, I mean, Steph Curry has had an unbelievable career. I don't think the history books are going to say at the end of the day, and their stories are still being written, but I don't think anybody's saying at the end that Steph had a better NBA career than LeBron.
1: Just because LeBron went there? No. I agree with you on that one. That's just... Yeah, and you brought up the Knicks. What were they preseason? I think they were like plus 650 or plus 700.
0: I mean, they were a good
1: team.
0: They
1: were
0: in the
1: NBA
0: finals last year.
1: They
0: were a good team.
1: Yeah, they weren't like some massive long shot that came out of nowhere.
0: No, that's true. They were a good team, but still nobody thought that they were actually... I mean, heck, this postseason, as we're going through this postseason, and the Knicks are dominating everybody, nobody thought that they were getting past the teams in the West. And then they didn't just get past the teams in the West. They got past the San Antonio Spurs, who everybody acted like couldn't possibly be slayed.
1: I had one guy. One. I can't say his name. But I told you the story how before the conference finals began, he took a flyer on the Knicks to win it all at like plus 750.
0: Why can't you say his name? If I did that, I'd be screaming it from the mountaintops. I'd be like, I'm the guy who put money on the New York Knicks.
1: He's my buddy that has the place where we have the boys trip.
0: Well, that's right? Why he's got the place where you do the boys trip in the very fancy spot that I know all about. That's why. Because he makes good decisions. Putting money on the New York Knicks to win it all.
1: He's like, I'm telling you, join me on this one. I'm like, I can't do it. There's no way. I don't think they could beat OKC or San Antone. That's why he has a glorious beach house. And I'm me.
0: Well, he's a little more risk adverse, in fairness to you.
1: Yo, no doubt.
0: It sounds like.
1: No doubt.
0: He's a little more risk adverse.
1: He
0: would survive if he had lost whatever he was.
1: His fund?
0: Uh-huh.
1: is a hell of a lot deeper, right, than mine. So there you go.
0: Yes, the fact that he even has a fund to draw from,
1: I think most people would
0: find wildly impressive. I do think it'll be interesting to see what LeBron does. I think that there's a real question on whether Cleveland should even want LeBron from a purely basketball perspective. I think that the way things went for Cleveland this season, this postseason, I do think that helps the LeBron conversation and maybe his story ending where it began. Coming up next here on Amber and Ian, the stars are out today in the World Cup. Mbappe with a monster start, a legend nears the end, and so much more. We'll get into it.
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15: I'm Christine Lisi. Texas Tech quarterback Brendan Sorsby, who admitted to placing $90,000 in bets on pro and college sports, including on his own team while on Indiana's roster in 2022, officially applied for the NFL supplemental draft. NFL teams, though, should pass on Sorsby, believes on Sportsmanlike co-host Chris Canty.
3: A player that was willing to gamble on his respective sport is an individual that could potentially jeopardize the integrity of the game, jeopardize the integrity of my franchise, and jeopardize my relationship with my fan base. And if you're an NFL owner, this is a call that you're going to have to make. This is not necessarily a football decision. This is a business decision.
15: Major League Baseball, after spotting the White Sox a 1-0 lead, the Yankees have scored 9 unanswered runs, thanks in part to home runs by Spencer Jones, Ben Rice, and Paul Goldschmidt. New York leads Chicago 9-1, bottom 4. Matt Chapman's sack fly has given the Giants a 3-2 lead on the Braves, bottom of the second inning. Kyle Schwarber has his MLB-leading 25th home run of the season. Philly's still leading the Marlins 8-0 in the bottom of the sixth inning. Andrés Giménez, Davis Schneider have each gone deep. Blue Jays now leading the Red Sox 3-0, top of the sixth inning. Reds 4, Mets 1, bottom 4. The teams have 2 hits apiece tonight. Forward Christian Pulisic continues to train apart from Team USA as he attempts to recover from a left calf injury in time for Friday's group stage matchup against Australia. France striker Kylian Mbappe scored the 13th and 14th World Cup goals of his career. He passed Pele and Lionel Messi and into a tie for third most in tournament history as France beat Senegal 3-1.
3: Hey, it's your resident Super Bowl champ, Chris Cannon. Coming up on Wednesday, I'll tell you the one NFL team that can have a Knicks-level resurgence. It's Unsportsmanlike, 6 a.m. Eastern, right here on ESPN Radio, ESPN2, and ESPNU.
0: Lionel Messi is going to become the first player to ever play in 6 World Cups when he takes the pitch in just about 30 minutes from now against Algeria. 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At Ian Fitz, ESPN is how you find him. At Amber W Sports is how you find me. So let's bring in Dax McCarty, MLS on Apple TV analyst, of course, former U.S. men's national team midfielder, to help us break down all things World Cup. And Dax, let's just start here. What is the best story so far of the World Cup outside of Euros discovering Waffle House, but a story on the pitch?
8: Oh, man, I do think that them discovering Walmart and Waffle House and Costco and all these different places we have in the U.S. is fascinating. You can't help but just love, people that maybe read things about the U.S., but then they come over here and experience it for themselves and just have their minds blown. Honestly, there's so many fascinating storylines, so many great things that have happened. I think, personally, one of my favorite storylines is just the supporters, the fans that you've seen. I'm based here in New York City right now, and the amount of jerseys that I see, the amount of times I see fans congregate in Times Square to support their team, the Brazilian fans, the Argentinian fans. I've seen more Scotland jerseys than I think any country in the world. It's just been amazing to see. It's just the culture that the World Cup brings to every country that it goes to. And for the U.S., obviously, the 94 World Cup was a seminal moment when Major League Soccer was kicked off on the backs of that. And now it's just another big moment where you have the expanded World Cup. You have so many great teams that are coming for the first time. The best story on the field is Cape Verde. Cape Verde getting their first point in their first World Cup game against the favorite Spain. That was such a fun game to watch. I mean, I won't have any people telling me that 0-0 draws aren't exciting, especially when you put in a heroic performance like Cape Verde did. I loved seeing that.

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1: To do, because that second goal he had, folks, it had to be from 30 yards out, and it was a missile.
2: Yeah, he's been one of the best players in the world since he came onto the scene. I mean, anytime you win a World Cup at the age of 18, the expectations for your career are going to be through the roof. And by and large, Mbappe has delivered. Mbappe has delivered on exactly the promise that everyone assumed that he had. And it's been a difficult go for him, actually, at Real Madrid, the biggest club in the world. He has been great. He's been scoring goals for fun. He scored 42 goals this year, and yet still he gets criticized from people who want more from him. So, look, he is one of the faces of world soccer. He is the face and the captain of the French national team. Today becomes the all-time leading goal scorer in French national team history over legends like Olivier Giroud and Thierry Henry. And he's still just 27 years old, guys. I mean, this is a player who is primed to become one of the best players of all time. He's already scored the most goals in World Cup finals history with 4. And he's 2 goals away now from breaking the all-time goal scored record in World Cups. He's going to surpass Miroslav Klose when that happens. You just can't say enough about this French team. It's built around him. It's one of the most talented generations that they've ever had. And he is absolutely the focal point, the key to all of it.
1: All right, this is going to sound like maybe a strange question, but I'm curious to get your reaction to it. Because watching Haaland today for Norway, whenever he takes the pitch for Team Norway, it looks like he has this attitude. He doesn't want to beat you. He wants to whip your ass. What is it about yep. Haaland that makes him so great?
2: Well, the first thing is his size. He's one of the most imposing figures that you're ever going to see. He could be a power forward in the NBA. He could be a tight end in the NFL. And yet he's one of the best strikers, if not the best striker in the world right now. You want to talk about an all-around game? I actually prefer Harry Kane. I think Harry Kane for Bayern Munich in England is the best all-around striker in the world. But if you want to talk about a pure killer, a guy with a killer instinct in front of goal, a guy that absolutely won't let you breathe, who is a physical specimen on the field in every sense of the word, that is Erling Haaland. He was born and put on this earth to score goals, and that's all he's done since he's turned professional. And I hope you guys over there have seen the photo shoot that Norway did before the tournament, where they're on the edge of a lake, all dressed like literal Vikings and looking like the meanest team you've ever seen in your life. Honestly, that has to go down in history as one of the best soccer photo shoots of all time. Perfectly on brand, and Haaland is the man leading the charge in all of that.
1: Did you see the Norwegian fans coming up the escalator, rowing the boat?
2: Absolutely.
1: Like they were Vikings?
3: Oh, yeah, I did.
1: It's so good.
3: There's so much good stuff.
2: It's amazing.
3: The
2: fans have stolen the show in this tournament. It's been so fun to watch all of them absolutely introduce Americans, casual American fans, to the culture of what it means to be a soccer fan.
3: Dax McCarty, MLS on Apple TV analyst, joining us here on Amber and Ian. I mentioned it earlier, Messi, he's about to take the pitch a little less than 30 minutes from now. So that means that the defense there of the championship, the 2022 champs, begins tonight. What would it mean if Lionel Messi was actually able to win a second World Cup? What would it mean for his legacy is obviously already what it is. So does it even need to happen, Dax?
2: I would say that what it means for his legacy is that I would say it's very rare that you're ever going to see a better player than him in the history of the game. We can argue all we want about Messi, Ronaldo, Pele, Maradona. Lionel Messi is the greatest soccer player that's ever lived, full stop. I say that with full confidence. It's not just because he's come to Major League Soccer now. He is the back-to-back MVP. It's his total package. What he has been able to do with his career in Europe is untouchable. The amount of Champions League that he's won, the amount of titles he won with Barcelona, the amount of Ballon d'Or, winners that he has had, his legacy is secure. So the fact that he won a World Cup in 2022 with Argentina, it meant for me that he secured his legacy as the greatest player of all time. That was the one thing people held against him, was that he never won a World Cup with Argentina. Well, guess what? Now he's won 2 Copa America.

0: which is the continental competition in South America for the continental title. He's won back-to-back Copa Americas, and he's won a World Cup. If he wins a back-to-back World Cup, which, by the way, has only been done twice in the history of soccer, it's going to take an absolutely otherworldly resume to be able to compete with him as the greatest player that's ever lived. I don't think that we are going to see it, at least not in our lifetimes, guys.
1: Team USA plays on Friday, 3 o'clock Eastern, noon Pacific, and I'm a little concerned, so you may have to talk me off a ledge here. When I heard that Christian Pulisic was training off-site in rehab and working on that calf injury he suffered in the win against Paraguay, I got a little... Pee-pee went down my leg there, Dax. What do we got here? What's your level of concern here with Christian?
0: Level of concern, 1 being no concern, 10 being he needs to amputate his leg. I'm going at about a 2 right now is my level of concern.
1: All right, there we go.
0: Which means to say I'm not concerned at all. I think Christian Pulisic is going to be completely fine. He has said so himself. Mauricio Pochettino has said so himself. He strained off to the side because they're just managing his reps. This is fully just a management of a player who, quite frankly, has been a little bit fragile in his career, but also a guy who looked unbelievably sharp in that first half against Paraguay. He was the most dangerous player on the field. He ran at that Paraguay back line, unbalanced them anytime he got on the ball. And look, when you're nursing a little bit of a knock, a little bit of a kick, I think Mauricio Pochettino, he did the right thing. The game was in full control from the U.S. men's national team. Don't push your star player any more than you need to. And I would say, even if there's any shred of doubt that he could be less than 100% going into this game against Australia, you don't necessarily need to start him. You can bring him off the bench. You can manage his minutes. So I'm not concerned. I think Christian Pulisic is probably going to train in full, depending on how he's recovered tomorrow, and be fully ready to go against Australia.
2: All right, take your diaper off, Ian. Everything's going to be fine. Dax, before we get you out of here, and we're up against it, but we've been looking on this show for a team outside of Team USA. Obviously, we're all rooting for Team USA. But another team that we can adopt and root for throughout this thing. So it's got to be somebody who can compete, but also a team that's sort of lovable and flying under the radar.
1: No human interest issues.
2: Well, that too. Would you have a nomination for us? That
0: yes.
2: Makes it hard.
0: You know who you guys need to support? You guys need to support South Korea, okay?
2: Okay.
0: They are absolutely fantastic. First of all, they have their striker, one of the best players in the world still at his age, Sun Heung-min. He plays in Major League Soccer for LAFC. He is one of the most likable characters that you're ever going to meet in world soccer. He's a super humble, nice guy, but he's an absolute superstar in every sense of the word. He leads the line for a South Korea team that they play like Spain, quite honestly. So if you want to go watch a team that plays beautiful soccer, aesthetically pleasing, passing from back to front, they won their first game against Czechia, which was a very difficult game for them. And they're extremely respectful, extremely polite. They do everything the right way. I think South Korea is actually a dark force to win their group. They're in the same group as Mexico, a huge game against Mexico in a few days to try to go on top of the group. I think you guys should support South Korea. The South Koreans are always a fun watch.
2: All right. I like it.
1: There we go.
2: That's a good one.
0: There you go.
2: Dax McCarty, of course, former U.S. men's national team midfielder. You can check him out on Apple TV. Thanks, Dax. We appreciate it.
0: Hey, guys. Thanks for having me. Enjoy the game tonight.
1: Absolutely.
2: Coming up next here, when that game gets started, we will, of course, keep you updated on all the live action throughout the evening here on Amber and Ian. But coming up next, one quarterback and his team appear to be heading for a bitter contract dispute. We will get into it right here on ESPN Radio.
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0: There are reports coming out of Tampa, Ian, that have people wondering how much the Bucks are actually willing to pay him. Now, Baker's up for an extension here. I think a lot of people think, okay, he's had a very good run in Tampa. He seemed to find his home in Tampa. He had the resurgence of his career in Tampa. Overall, I think people are positive about the way things have gone for Baker Mayfield in Tampa, but there have been injuries as well. And so there's reports now coming out of Tampa, Ian, that the organization is scared of his durability, not necessarily his play, but his durability. And so there's going to be questions then about what the Buccaneers should do with their quarterback and how much are they willing to commit to. And what's, I guess what strikes me about this, Ian, is that even though he's had a heck of a run here in Tampa overall, we're back here once again talking about Baker Mayfield's future.
1: He played in all 17 games last year.
0: Right.
1: I mean, does he get nicked up every now and then? Yeah. Find me a player that plays like he does, especially, that doesn't get nicked up. You know, it's, and he's not, you know, he's not having his shoulder wrecked by J.J. Watt anymore. He's gotten smarter. So I this seems like posturing to me from Tampa, especially from a GM in light that normally doesn't do this, you know, but Mayfield, he doesn't seem very happy right now. The Bucks are trying to get, you know, bargain basement. How many quarterbacks are making north of $50 million a year? I'm going to go between 10 and 12 off the top of my head. $50 million per.
0: I think at least 10 at this point. I can look it up.
1: And he's not. And he's better than some of those guys. So
0: no, he's making $27 million this year.
1: Yeah. And
0: they have him at a massive discount.
1: Yeah, that's my point. So if I'm Baker, I'm doing exactly what he's doing right now. And if I'm the Bucks and you want him on the cheap and you're going to, you know, throw a few things out there, and if you have to come up on the money, then you're going to have to, because when you have a quarterback, you know, you kind of forget how hard it is to get a quarterback.
0: Right.
1: And well, they have one in Baker Mayfield that makes them the contenders in that division.
0: Let's see. Patrick Mahomes, Dak Prescott, Josh Allen, Joe Burrow, Trevor Lawrence, Jordan Love, Matthew Stafford, Jared Goff, Brock Purdy, Justin Herbert, Lamar Jackson, Jalen Hurts. All of those quarterbacks are making north of $50 million a year. How many of those guys did I name that you don't think are as good as Baker?
1: No, I mean, I think they're all on the same level. And that's what exactly what he believes as well. He's 31 years old. It's not like he's, you know, 41. And he's making $20 million less than some of the dudes on that list.
0: Right. Then Jordan Love.
1: Yeah.
0: I mean, Jared Goff, I guess, has been to
1: He's
0: Super
1: up and
0: Bowl,
1: down.
0: But,
1: yeah.
0: You know.
1: It, it's still, he has a legit, you know, beef when it comes to where he is stacked up against the best of the best.
0: Yeah.
1: That's you rattled off close to a dozen guys that are getting out of making a damn near double what he does per year.
0: Right. Yeah, again, $27 million this year. And so then the question is, where does the contract, what does it look like, and where does it go? If are they going to franchise him? I think his franchise tender would be about $47.9 million next year if they were to franchise tag him. So, I mean, he'd get close to that $50 million, but nobody wants to be on the franchise tag. Everybody wants to be extended. Everybody
1: There's
0: wants
1: one guy.
0: The security of the long contract.
1: There's one dude who loved being tagged. Kirk Cousins.
0: Well, that's true. And it worked for him.
1: He got tagged twice, back-to-back years.
0: He was like, okay, give me that money.
1: Hand it over,
0: because the tag
1: I'm going to bet on myself, and I'm going to get that long-term deal.
0: I got to be honest. I always think it's stupid. Everybody's so against the franchise tag as a player, because you make so much money. It's based on, what, the top three players at your position or whatever. So it's like you make so much money when you're on the franchise tag, but they don't want it because it's a very dangerous sport and they want the security of the long contract. And so you want to go ahead and get that deal done. And Baker is going to want to get that deal done. Here is Baker Mayfield, the Bucks quarterback, on where things stand with his contract talks.
2: Oh, pretty much the same. But for me, like I told you guys, it's not going to affect how I approach this. Things will happen when they should, but for now I'm worried about getting better each day, finishing mini camp and this offseason program the right way, and going into training camp. So yeah, just handle it one day at a time.
0: I feel like Baker's been here before. I mean, that sounded like the voice of a man who has been through it in his career and ain't worried about a thing, because he's like, all right, this is small potatoes compared to the bleep that I have gone through in my career. Jeremy Fowler, ESPN's NFL reporter, discussed where things stand between Baker Mayfield and the Bucks.
3: Expect things to intensify closer to late July around training camp. That can be an artificial deadline of sorts. Talking to people around the league, it's really interesting where they see his money going to fall in all this, because there are 11 different quarterbacks making $50 million or more. Wow. Baker Mayfield can say, hey, I've outplayed some of those quarterbacks. Yeah. So the feeling, the consensus is he'll probably get somewhere in that threshold.
1: Yeah.
0: Around $50 million.
1: I agree with everything that man just said.
0: Yeah.
1: Every bit of it.
0: If I'm the Bucks, I'm doing it because, you know, two in the bush is worth one in the hand. They have the quarterback. Like, you've got a quarterback. You've got a solid quarterback. And unfortunately, that means you got to pay him. That's just how it works in the NFL. So I would imagine that he's getting a massive pay raise and that they'll work something out. But it is interesting that here we are once again with Baker Mayfield in his career, even though he's had a good career in Tampa, that we're still talking about this to this day. They've also probably gotten a little bit spoiled by the fact that they've had him on such a massive discount, considering how well he has performed.
1: 100%.
0: So that's one contract drama happening right now in the NFL. Another one has been George Pickens, the Dallas Cowboys wide receiver. He showed up to mandatory minicamp. We're not used to guys doing that.
1: Especially in Dallas.
0: Yeah.
1: You know, and he signed a tender, which also doesn't happen in Dallas.
0: Right.
1: I was up there last week, and he was a big topic of conversation when I was at the last go-around of OTAs. And mandatory camp started today, yesterday. So he's in the building. This is rare for the Cowboys not to have a ton of drama. He actually said, I'm playing on the tag, which is just north of $27
0: million. Yeah, $27.3 million.
1: And by the vibe I got from when I was there a week ago today, they're beyond excited because they made it quite clear. We're not paying two wide receivers elite money. They already paid CeeDee Lamb. They were not going to pay Pickens. He understands that. So they made it clear there was not going to be a long-term deal, which they had about another month if they wanted to sign him to a long-term deal. But Stephen Jones was adamant. It's not happening. Here's his head coach, Brian Schottenheimer, on Pickens showing up to team activities.
4: Great visits with George. Fired up to have him back. He's fired up to be here. He'll do all the mock. He'll do all the individual, and we'll just keep him out of team. Just let him watch, and he'll be Coach Pickens today during the team period. I know how he feels about this football team, this locker room, what we're building here, and so I'm not surprised to see him. And I'm, you know, thrilled he's here. As you guys know, the OTAs and off-season program is voluntary, and this is the one part of it that's mandatory. And he's not the only player that hasn't been at camps around the league, but I think it just shows his commitment to the guys in that locker room and helping us win a Super Bowl.
1: Let's sounds so much more confident, too.
0: Well, yeah. Well, of course. He's like, phew, Pickens is here. I mean, to be fair, it's George Pickens that bailed the Cowboys out of the
1: 100%.
0: Drama this time.
1: Yep.
0: Because he showed up. They didn't do anything different. They said, we ain't paying you.
1: He said,
0: all right, fine, I'll sign the franchise tag and I'll show up to mandatory minicamp. So there you have it. Plenty more coming up right here on Amber and Ian.
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15: ABC News, I'm Dave Packer. One person is dead, another hurt, after they were shot inside a Wilmington, Delaware hospital. Officials say the suspect is a hospital employee and...
16: The suspect is outstanding at this time, and we are actively working to identify, confirm his identity, and locate him.
15: Police Chief Wilfredo Campos. Planes dropping fire retardant above Washington State, Spokane County, were below. The upriver fire continues to burn, now approaching 300 acres, threatening 500 homes. Federal judges now ordering the Trump administration to provide a detailed list of all the changes made at national parks. The descriptions on many contextual signs used at historic sites have either been changed or been removed by the administration. The FBI revealing a plot targeting the UFC fight night held at the White House, arresting at least five suspects. At the G7 summit in France, President Trump saying the memorandum of understanding placed between the U.S. and Iran to end the war is a fair and good deal. This is ABC News.
17: Here's your Storm Team 20 forecast. A wind advisory begins at 1 p.m. tomorrow afternoon and remains in effect until 7 p.m. tomorrow night. Lows level off around 57. Tonight, under mainly clear skies, winds out of the west, 5 to 10 miles per hour. Sunshine mixed with clouds at times. Tomorrow, chance for storms. High temperatures reach up to 89. I'm meteorologist Laura Lockwood on Sports Radio 92.3 FM and 1450 AM. Right now, it's 73 degrees.
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0: 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Fireball.
1: We've covered a lot of ground tonight already here on Amber and Ian. We've talked about Brendan Sorsby. We've had the great Josh Pate join us on the show. We've talked a lot about the NFL and, of course, the NBA. If you miss any of it, check out the podcast on the ESPN app. Amber and Ian is presented to you by Progressive Insurance. We're also, of course, diving into the World Cup. We're going to keep you updated on the live action between Argentina and Algeria as Lionel Messi goes on to defend the World Cup title. We will see if he can make it two in a row. But right now, in honor of the World Cup, we debuted this last night. This is going to be an every night thing here on Amber and Ian. Let's kick some balls.
0: It's all the information and insight you need for the 2026 FIFA World Cup.
2: Plays it inside. USA scores.
0: This is Kicking Balls.
2: Would you believe this?
0: With Amber and Ian.
3: From 8-year-old boys right now to 70-year-old men, when they heard a woman say, let's kick some balls, they all cringed.
1: Soccer balls.
3: Correct.
1: That's what I'm talking about. So let's
3: still,
1: do it.
3: Let's get to it.
1: The best part about the World Cup so far, maybe it's been Cape Verde drawing against Spain, but I think that it's probably been all the viral videos that have been coming out.
3: Yes.
1: Of the entire world discovering America. And what's so cool about the World Cup, Ian, is it's not like these Euros are, you know, just visiting New York City or just visiting Los Angeles, right? Like maybe they would have on other trips. Here you're experiencing real America, where you have these Europeans coming over here and they're doing these road trips through the South. And they're just driving through random parts of these states that maybe otherwise you would never bother to visit. And so they're seeing real America. And in part of real America, it means stopping at all of our greatest American icons. And I don't mean the Liberty Bell or the Statue of Liberty or any of those American icons. I, of course, mean Buc-ee's. Here is a Frenchman discovering Buc-ee's for the first time.
4: I saw the end of the world in the US, and it's called Buc-ee's. They say it's a gas station, but that's a lie. A gas station has a sad sandwich and a coffee machine that never works. This place has 120 pumps. 120. Why? Are you refueling the US Air Force? Are you preparing for an alien invasion? That's terrifying. And the mascot is a beaver in a baseball cap. I saw grown men taking photos with a statue of a rodent. In France, we have revolutions. In the US, you bow down to a squirrel on steroids. And inside, the aggression. A man with a knife screaming, fresh brisket on the board. Sir, calm down. I just want sparkling water. Don't kill me. But I have a problem. I wanted to hate it. I wanted to be the superior Frenchman snob. But then I ate the beaver nuggets. I don't know what is in them. I think it's sugar, butter and pure methamphetamine. I ate one. Then I had the whole bag in the parking lot like a wild animal. And the toilets, I have to admit it. But they are nicer than my apartment. You could eat the brisket off the floor in the bathroom. It's cleaner than the hospital. So I have failed. I came to judge and I stayed for the snacks. I don't have the hat, but in my heart, I am wearing the hat. God bless the beaver.
3: God bless. He's wearing a Buc-ee's hat. Right?
1: Just, so good.
3: That's just absolutely hilarious, man.
1: Oh, man.
3: So that was one of our favorites. I also enjoyed the Brit who stopped at a Wendy's and was told by a local, you got to dip the French fry in the Frosty. Which
1: of course.
3: We were doing at the age of six.
1: Yeah.
3: America. I mean, you got to dip the French fry in the
1: Everyone
3: Frosty.
1: Knows.
3: He did it, and he wasn't expecting what he was about to taste. Give it a listen.
5: Hold on. That shouldn't work. That should not work. Hot French fries in a chocolate milkshake.
6: Well, it's a Frosty. It's not.
5: It's a Frosty, but it's basically a chocolate milkshake. That shouldn't work, but that's actually really good. Mm. That is actually really good. I'm actually very, very shocked at that. And go back for some more though. It's very, very weird that that works.
6: You've never had it before?
5: I would never have thought about mixing fries with a Frosty. Hell no. It's actually very surprising. That is actually something pretty special. Bloody brilliant.
3: It's bloody special.
1: Brilliant. He called it.
3: Yep.
1: It's so good. And that's what's fun about this too, is it's all these Europeans over here and they're getting recommendations. I mean, some of them are getting from friends, American friends. Some of them are getting them from the internet telling them, oh, no, you have to go here. You have to go here. And it's all these random, very, very American things. So we have Scott singing Take Me Home, Country Road.
3: This is phenomenal.
1: In a bar they took over. I think this was in Boston, wasn't
3: it? Correct. It is in
1: Boston. Here's Scotland taking over Boston.

0: People don't realize how famous that song is around the world. That is actually a very popular thing. Around the world, people know that song everywhere.
1: We are morons. We had Gavin Kelly on from West Virginia. He went 3-for-6, 3-run bomb.
0: You asked him about this.
1: All American at no, I didn't. Not about that. We should have played that for him. I asked him, "What's it like?" Yeah, watching the Super Regional last game in Morgantown, and the place was I get chills now just thinking back at it. Where the team is serenading the fans are serenading the team. I mean, that's what college athletics is all about. That's what sports is all about. We should have played him that song describing, this is what you all have done. Right? You got Take Me Home, Country Road being sung by fans of Scotland in a bar in Boston. Make it up.
0: You cannot make it up. And a lot of the videos from the Europeans have been them discovering Waffle House. So how all these Europeans decided they needed to go to Waffle House, I don't know. But it's been a glorious thing. So here is a Frenchman discovering Waffle House.
2: You walk in expecting a waffle. Instead, you get a front row seat to a territorial dispute between a local urban goblin and the line cook who possesses the combat reflex of a heavily caffeinated mongoose. The staff doesn't possess customer service training. They possess active warrant. The guy making your hash browns is casually picking his nose with a stainless steel spatula while managing a lit cigarette, a third degree grease burn, and a blood flood with the dishwasher. All while operating under the baseline assumption that you might try to assassinate him at any second. We've all seen the viral videos. It's always two blood-soaked men violently dismantling each other's jawline beneath the buzzing neon sign, while a waiter is just standing there, folded in half like a cheap lawn chair, completely paralyzed on fentanyl and drooling in absolute silence. Even your federal government uses the Waffle House Index to measure the destruction of a Category 5 hurricane. It's a terrifying, indestructible fortress of violence and syrup.

0: I didn't understand half of that.
1: That one was hard to understand.
0: Probably three quarters.
1: Did that guy like Waffle House? Did he not like Waffle House?
0: How do you not like Waffle House?
1: Waffle at Waffle House is life-changing stuff. Some of my favorite ones have been people discovering Costco also. That's been hilarious how many euros have gone to Costco.
0: And then barbecue.
1: And then barbecue. And then also learning that you have to eat barbecue with your hands. That's also been
0: a thing.
1: That was
0: a couple of
1: barbecue,
0: Brits here in Dallas.
1: Free refills.
0: Yeah, that was here.
1: That's all been really funny to watch. Here is a Brit giving her top five American phrases.
2: Five has got to be, give me some sugar. I don't even know what this means, but I know that it means something saucy, I think. Number four, and a favorite one of mine, is, what a bummer. Seriously, man, you left me. What a bummer. That just really encapsulates a lot of emotions in one phrase, and I think it's fabulous. It's unique, and you sound amazing. Number three, and one I actually use quite often, is y'all. It just encapsulates a whole group of people in one word. You don't have to say you all. You just say y'all. Number two is one that I've heard Americans say frequently, and that is, watch this. Watch this. This sounds really, dare I say it, enticing. And my favorite phrase from Americans, that if I hear this, it actually makes me want to cry, dang nabbit. Dang nabbit! I don't know what it means, but I like the way they say it and the way it sounds.
0: She's clearly spending a lot of time in the South.
1: Yeah, I'm like, what?
0: A lot. And I saw that video.
1: The last one was very
0: She's smoking hot.
1: Well, there you go. We're impressing the smoking hot Brit chick with how we say that.
0: As strong as new rope.
1: Y'all,
0: there you go.
1: And dang nabbit. I've never said that a day in my life, but I like it.
0: Bobby Bowden said it all the time. That and dadgummit.
1: So if you haven't seen all the videos of everybody discovering America, it's also, there's one of the things that's been heartening is there's so many videos of Euros talking about how nice Americans are. And I think a lot of these Europeans are obviously spending a lot of time probably in the South and these places where everyone's just talking to you. And they're not used to that because their culture isn't that. You know, their culture isn't necessarily saying hi on the streets and all this sort of stuff.
0: I saw a video of a guy.
1: You know, in France and some of the European countries find America to be far friendlier than where they come from. So there's a bit of a culture shock there.
0: Can't remember what city. But there was a guy who was talking about that very thing. Like, he goes, I was lost. And he's got whatever accent, you know, and not that French guy at the Waffle House. And he said, two random strangers just walked up to me. You do that, where I can't remember what country he was in or from. He said, you're getting killed or beaten.
1: Probably South Africa. Because I've seen a lot of those videos from South Africa.
0: People
1: South
0: here Africans just walk. Are you lost? Can I help you with something? Yeah. You know, he's like, that would never, ever happen in his country. Yeah. I thought it was hilarious.
1: It's very, very fun. Coming up next here on Amber and Ian, we're going to find out, like we do every night, we're not just kicking balls around here. We're also finding out what's a big deal and what's not a big deal right here on ESPN Radio.
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0: Rolling along here on Amber and Ian. We're presented by Progressive Insurance. You can find him at Ian Fitz ESPN. You can find me at Amber W Sports. Each and every evening here on Amber and Ian, we always have to tell you what is a big deal and what's not a big deal. All things sports, all things entertainment. Let's do it.
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1: But is it a big deal or not a big deal with Amber and Ian?
0: And our producer, Stosh. Hello, Stosh.
3: Hello, Amber. So, fresh off their Stanley Cup defeat, it was announced today that John Tortorella will not return to the Vegas Golden Knights following this season. The GM announced today, Tortorella, of course, took over Vegas in late March, led the team all the way to the Stanley Cup final before ultimately falling to the champion Carolina Hurricanes / Hartford Whalers. For those old enough to remember, Amber, is this a big deal, not a big deal?
0: Yeah, it's a big deal. A lot of people were crediting Tortorella, and how could you not, with getting the Golden Knights, who had not a good regular season at all whatsoever, before Tortorella takes over the team. It's obviously why he takes over the team. And then they make it all the way to the Stanley Cup final, Ian. So, yeah, it's a huge deal that he, that guy, that is responsible or largely responsible for the success and having and turning around their season will not be part of it moving forward.
4: Well, it comes in with 8 games to go in the regular season. They go on a heater, get to the Cup final, and this happens today. And I'm going to say it's not a big deal.
0: Really?
4: Because I was expecting this. Torch was
0: he's 68.
4: And he was a hired gun. I was like, come in here and galvanize these guys. And he did, and now he goes back to the beach. You know, and he wears that as welcome. You know, about 3-4 years with Torts, and that's about as much as a lot of people can handle.
0: Yeah,
4: so.
0: But this is his decision, right? Like, this feel like he wore out anything there. He's
4: no,
0: there for
4: I think he was a hired gun, and that's why to me it's not a big deal.
0: Yeah.
3: All right, next up, top NBA draft prospect Darren Peterson has visited the Washington Wizards, who own the number one pick in next Tuesday's NBA draft, round one, of course, which you can hear right here on ESPN Radio starting at 7:30 Eastern. But Peterson does not plan to grant another team a meeting, according to Shams Charania and Jeremy Wu of ESPN. Teams in the lottery have taken note of Peterson's decision to give access to only the Wizards. And although Peterson does not plan to visit Utah, who picks at number 2, that is not considered by rival teams to be a major factor in whether or not the Jazz will take him. Ian, big deal, not a big deal?
4: Hell yeah, it's a big deal, because if you don't go number 1 overall, who's going to grab you? You know, you had all the cramping issues at Kansas and whatnot, which he says was due to creatine. Look, if I'm a guy like Peterson or any top prospect, you're in the top 5, you know? Hell, if you have a lottery pick, yeah, I'm going to go visit you. Why wouldn't you?
0: Yeah, I think that this is a big deal because I don't think it looks good for Peterson, because we're talking about an NBA draft where there is not a consensus overall number one. There's basically 3 guys that everybody thinks could be the number one overall pick. So what Darren Peterson is doing here is saying, I'm the number one overall pick. Except for the problem is Darren Peterson doesn't get to decide that. Who gets to decide that is the Washington Wizards. And by him then ignoring every other team, does that harm his chances of being, you know, the number 2 overall pick if the Wizards pass on him? So I feel like this is an ego play. It's a big statement from him. Maybe it works out in his favor if the Wizards take him. If the Wizards don't take him, then I think that he's harming himself here quite a lot, because obviously these teams do need access to him in order to evaluate things. Stosh said that it's not going to affect whether the Wizards draft him or not. Well, I agree with that, but they're also getting access to the player. Is it going to affect whether Utah and others draft him or not? So it feels like a big deal.
3: And he's got a lot to answer for, I think, after all the missed games and some of the questions about his attitude and stuff.
0: Yeah, he took himself out of games, don't forget, because of cramping. He was a healthy scratch at one point because he said he had flu-like symptoms. I mean, he had a lot of stuff going on.
3: I would imagine there's a lot of questions that teams have for him.
0: Which is, by the way, why he's not the consensus number one overall pick. Because otherwise, everyone says he would have been.
4: Or DeBoncho.
0: Well, that's the thing. That's it very well could be DeBonta. And that's the point. If you're not consensus, if not everyone's agreeing, this isn't Fernando Mendoza in the NFL draft. Like, there's entirely a chance here. Peterson is not the choice for the Washington Wizards.
3: All right, next up, we talked about it a little bit earlier. For the World Cup, FIFA mandated that all 16 host stadiums play on natural grass. Mm-hmm. This naturally has NFL players asking, why can't we play on grass too, Amber? This is a big deal or not?
0: This is a big bleeping deal. And it's a big deal. This grass has looked beautiful during the World Cup. They've done a phenomenal job. Obviously, they have to because they're hosting the world, and they're hosting the world with the world's most beautiful game. And in doing so, all of these NFL stadiums have figured out a way to supply beautiful natural grass. And so, yes, the NFL teams and the NFL players, the NFLPA should be up in arms about this and should be making a massive deal about this, Ian, because the answer to why they can't otherwise is money. And there is no other answer. That's it. Because, of course, it costs more to have to maintain this natural grass and move it in and out. And there's entire arborists that are tasked with this thing. And there's a whole thing that's involved in growing natural grass for stadiums, and all of that means that it's more expensive. It's just money, but all of these organizations have the money, and it is paramount to player safety. There's a ton of studies on it. It's paramount to player safety that they have a good and natural playing surface, and this is proof that they can all do it. Yep. And that they just don't generally care enough to do it. And it should be a huge story right now and a huge black eye against the organizations in the NFL who do not do this for the NFL season.
4: And what, if you're in your car, truck, whatever, and you're listening and you're going, how much different can it be?
0: Oh, so different.
4: Let me tell you what it's like just to walk on a grass field for 7 hours whenever I'm calling a college game. And you've been on both with me, on a grass field and on turf. My back and my knees and my right foot, if it's on turf compared to grass, the pain is 10 times more. If I'm calling a game on a grass field, I don't even take Advil before the game. If we're on turf, four are going down the gullet about an hour before kick. So it makes zero sense because it can. Arizona, the Cardinals, of all teams, the Cardinals have a grass field. You can wheel it in and wheel it out. Yep. Some stadiums do that.
0: They do.
4: Vegas, the Raiders do that.
0: Yep.
4: You know, I don't know why every team doesn't have a grass field.
0: Money.
4: And that's the only reason.
0: It's so stupid. Like MetLife Stadium right now has a grass field because of the World Cup. They are going to get rid of the grass and replace it with turf later this season. Before the Giants,
4: Jerry Jones doing the same thing at AT&T.
0: It's gross, man. Like, just have the natural grass.
4: We got to get to this last one though, quickly.
3: All right, quickly in time for America's 250th birthday. McDonald's is bringing back the fried apple pie.
4: I used to crush that thing, man.
3: It was phased out in the 90s. We'll be back for a limited time starting next week, June 23rd. I'm going to answer for it. This is a massive deal.
4: Hell yeah, it is.
0: It's too much.
4: I mean,
0: it's a fried apple pie.
4: Me, as a kid growing up.
0: I got to be honest. Apple pie generally,
4: after the little league game, overrated. You gave me a quarter pounder with cheese, fries, a Coca-Cola, and a fried apple pie, and I was in heaven.
0: I don't think I've ever had a fried apple pie from McDonald's. Like, who's going to McDonald's and ordering that?
3: June 23rd. Go pick one up.
0: I could try it.
3: It'll change your life.
0: On the hierarchy of pies, apple pie not near the top for me.
3: Oh my God.
0: Coming up next here, a former NFL general manager weighs in on the Brendan Sorsby saga and what's next.
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14: I'm Christine Lisi. In Major League Baseball, the Yankees certainly living up to their Bronx Bombers nickname at home versus the AL Central leading White Sox tonight. New York's leading Chicago 11-2 bottom seven. Ben Rice, Spencer Jones, Paul Goldschmidt have all gone deep for the Yankees. Kyle Schwarber, his MLB best 25th home run of the season as he and the Phillies beat the Marlins 8-2. George Springer, Andrés Giménez of each homer. Blue Jays have up their lead now to 6-1 on the Red Sox. Top of the ninth inning from Fenway. Lionel Messi with his 14th career World Cup goal. That's given Argentina a 1-0 first half lead on Algeria. Kylian Mbappe scored twice today. He's tied with Messi for third on the all-time World Cup goal scoring list. France beat Senegal 3-1. Norway, in its first World Cup appearance since 1998, defeated Iraq 4-1. Forward Christian Pulisic continued to train apart from Team USA today as he attempts to recover from a left calf injury in time for Friday's group stage matchup against Australia. Texas Tech quarterback Brendan Sorsby, who admitted to placing $90,000 in bets on pro and college sports, including on his own team while on Indiana's roster in 2022, has officially applied for the NFL's supplemental draft. After serving a 30-day sentence for violating his probation stemming from a 2024 car crash that left multiple people injured on a Texas highway, Chiefs receiver Rashee Rice was released from a Dallas County jail. Five-time major champion Brooks Koepka played a nine-hole practice round today, plans to play in this week's U.S. Open. He withdrew before the final round of last week's RBC Canadian Open due to weakness and numbness in the pinky and right ring fingers on his hand. Koepka says the fingers do feel better.
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0: 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ESPN is how you find him. At Amber W Sports is how you find me. We've covered a lot of ground already on tonight's show, but we have spent a lot of time talking about Brendan Sorsby, because the now former Texas Tech quarterback is entering the NFL supplemental draft. That news broke during our show last night. There are differing opinions all over the place on what that's going to mean for the NFL. Would you want Brendan Sorsby on your NFL team? Let's bring in Tom Telesco, former NFL general manager, to help us with the subject. And Tom, thanks for joining us. Let's just start with your reaction to the Brendan Sorsby story.
16: Well, I think this is where it kind of had to go. What was going on with Texas Tech and the Big 12, that wasn't going to go away easily. And it just became a huge distraction. And just with the calendar and where everything is and when the supplemental draft is held, which is later in the summer, there's just no guarantee there would have a resolution at the college level. So I think this is probably the best for everybody involved, even though Texas Tech is losing a really good player. I think this is just best for the player. To kind of move on to his pro career, hopefully. But the whole situation just really took on a life of its own, which, look, it's kind of a big deal when gambling is involved with a player. So I understand that. But I think this is probably the best for both sides right now.
4: Yeah, you know, Tom, I'm assuming, because it was an unknown whether he was going to declare last year. He ends up going to Texas Tech for $5 million and extending his college career. But I'm going to assume you watch tape of Sorsby. So if a team does go and put in a bid in the supplemental draft, and we'll have you explain that process in a moment, what kind of player are they getting in a quarterback out of Brendan Sorsby?
16: Well, just ability-wise, and I think a lot of teams did a lot of work on Sorsby last year because there was a chance he was going to declare for the draft. He's a really interesting player. I mean, to me, he has starting NFL quarterback traits with his size, his strength, his athletic ability. He's an excellent runner with the football. And then as a passer, he's got arm strength. He's got some moxie to his game. You know, he's a very aggressive player. He can fit balls in tight windows, and that will bite him every now and then. But when you add up everything he has in his game, it lines up with being an NFL starter down the road. Now, obviously, the big part of it is, look, this gambling addiction, it's a big deal. It's a major concern. And at least with my

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1: You do, and they have to make a decision at some point if you want to take on that risk or not.
2: Tom Telesco joining us here on Amber and Ian. If you were the general manager tasked with whether you bid on Sorsby in this supplemental draft or not, would you do it? Would you be comfortable taking a player who had admitted to gambling on his own team also, in addition to a plethora of sports across the board?
1: So, look, usually I give straight answers, Amber, but this one I just can't because I don't have all the information. Only the clubs right now will know with all their background work, investigative work, talking with the player, having your team clinician talk to his clinicians, talking with all of his coaches and staff members and teammates at both Cincinnati and Indiana and Texas Tech. And with all that information, then the GM has to make a call. So I don't have any of that. Now, as a football player, absolutely, yes, I would put a bid in a supplemental draft form, but there's so much else that's going to come along with this. And just for me, as I sit here behind the microphone, I just don't have any of that information right now. So the clubs do right now. They've got a number of weeks to try and get this done. I mean, it's a little bit tighter. If it was a regular NFL draft, you have months to get this done. Now you've got weeks. So teams will be doing a lot of work, and, you know, hopefully they can make the right decision. He's going to have a chance of playing the NFL. Will it be in 2026? I don't know. I think he's probably going to need at least a year just to keep working on himself, to me. I'm thinking about him for 2027. I'm not even worried about him for this year. But, you know, if he's on a team, he can at least use their team's resources for the next year as he tries and betters himself and tries to get over his addiction.
3: Explain, Tom, how the supplemental draft works. We know there's bids, we know there's tiers, but there's a few more intricate details. So how does the supplemental draft truly work?
1: Yeah, it's a little bit of like a blind bid process. And this all started a long, long time ago, probably back in the 60s and 70s, probably the 70s, where if a player's draft status changed after the official draft, there had to be some avenue where that player could now come into the NFL. So what you didn't want to have happen is a player is real eligible after the regular NFL draft, and then he's just a free agent, and now it's a bidding war. So they wanted to have like a structured process to it. So this is kind of what it is. So it's kind of a blind bid draft where it's weighted towards your record last year. It's weighted towards where the draft order was in the prior draft. And you basically decide that, hey, I want to, I'm going to bid our second round draft pick. And it's a pick you'll be using from next year's draft. And you basically submit it to the league. Everyone makes their submissions before the supplemental draft day. And then the league goes through, and whoever bid the highest is, you know, who gets that player. And that player will count on a salary cap this year. They'll lose that subsequent pick the following year. And, you know, this is every now and then you'll have one of these. Like, there's been a couple of years we had no players apply for it. There's been a couple of years where players had applied for it. It doesn't happen all the time. So maybe this, but he's one, you know, it's one of the bigger names that I can remember. In fact, he's a quarterback, makes it even bigger to have the supplemental draft. It's always in July. It's always been done. It's always during vacation time. So every year we would pray like, hey, hopefully nobody applies for this draft, because then you got to go through, you got to do some extra tape work. You got to send your scout out to the workout. You got to do some background. And this is all like mid-July. Like Ian, like we only get like 4 weeks off the whole year.
3: It's
1: always in the summertime.
3: Yep.
1: So, but look, this is important. You know, Brandon Sorsby is a potential NFL starting quarterback at some point. So teams are doing a lot of work on him. The tape work's easy. That's done. But, you know, as far as a workout and then all the background work to be done.
3: I'm assuming every active general manager right now, the first word out of their mouths rhymed with duck the moment they saw Sorsby going to the supplemental draft.
1: Right? Well, at least he's a real player. I mean, every now and then you get a player who's just a really down the road, probably wouldn't be drafted anyways. But once he puts his name in, like, we got to do the work on it. And, hey, this is our job. You know, I would prefer to do it, you know, not on vacation, but, hey, that's part of the job.
3: Do you think a team puts in a first-round bid?
1: I would find that hard to believe.
3: I agree.
1: Just with everything that's coming along with it. I mean, like I said, this to me, a gambling addiction is just so much different than alcohol or drugs. I mean, because you're talking about affecting the integrity of the game and the fairness of the game. No different than performance.

0: enhancing drugs, it's a bigger bigger fine or bigger suspension than recreational drugs, because that can affect the integrity of the game. I think every team, every fan wants to know that the games are competitively balanced and fair. So, you know, it's just a big risk. And plus, if by chance he has a setback, like he's done forever, like he'll never play professional football again. So, you know, you want to mitigate your risk a little bit on where you may bid on this player, because look, you never know. He may have a setback, and then, you know, his career will be over.
1: Former NFL General Manager Tom Telesco joining us here on ESPN Radio. You said, Tom, because obviously you don't have the information, so you don't know what you would do, but you do have the information in terms of the tape that you've seen on Brendan Sorsby. So just from a football perspective, if you were drafting him in a regular draft, if he had come out and been eligible for April's draft, where do you think he would have gone? Where would you have been comfortable bidding on him for just football, no gambling?
0: Yeah, I think he's a first-round talent, and I think everybody has to remind ourselves that there's no perfect prospects and no perfect quarterbacks, and he's not one of them either. But when you add up his strengths and weaknesses, he has a lot more strengths than weaknesses. So, like I said earlier, between his size and his build and his strength, his lower body strength, his athletic ability, he can make a lot of plays moving outside the pocket. If he decides to run the ball, he's got speed out in space. He's also has some strength. And as a passer, he's got really good arm strength, and he's pretty accurate with the football. So and he just has a little bit of pizzazz in his game that's fun to watch. He reminds me a little bit of Jackson Dart with the style of play. You know, he's just a little bit bigger in size, but very similar style. But, you know, you may have to pull him back a little bit. But, look, there's plenty to work with there. But he's an exciting player. And I think whether it's the 2025 or 2026 draft, 2027 draft, you know, I think – you know, he definitely has first-round talent to be an NFL starting quarterback.
2: Tommy T, quick thought away from Sorsby and the supplemental draft. George Pickens shows up in Dallas. I think it's a smart move, even though he got tagged, but he's now got on the books for $27.5 million. They still have, a month to negotiate a long-term deal. I don't think that's going to happen, but I think it's smart for him to show up, be in front of the people that you want to have their money. You want them to pay you. What was your reaction with Pickens showing up?
0: Yeah, I mean, he almost has to. I mean, he signed a tender to protect himself. So at that point, if he doesn't show up, he's going to be fined. But like you just said, I think the bigger picture here is he wants to, and he needs to show everybody that he can be consistently reliable, you know, game to game, year to year. So I think that's what Dallas is looking for, too, is that, you know, we know how talented he is. He is super talented with his length, with his speed, his smooth athletic ability, and then his eye-hand coordination with the ball in the air is just rare. So he has all the skills you're looking for. It's just a matter of having a consistent focus level, a consistent production level. And he had a huge year last year, and he's going to have to play into that next year and just keep, you know, he's going to have to prove it and earn it. And part of that is, you know, being in the off-season program, and he's there today, and he'll be there at training camp. But obviously the fines for mini camp are – they're big for me and you. They're not big for what his contract is, but the fines in training camp are large, very big. So, you know, as far as making a good financial decision, it's good for him to be there financially, and it's good for him to be there just football-wise to show Dallas he's ready to go. If he has, you know, a similar year this year, hopefully he gets that long-term contract that he wants.
2: There you go. Tommy T, been too long, man. We greatly appreciate the insight, as always. Thank you, partner.
1: Thanks, Tom.
0: Yes, Amber Ian, have a great summer. If I don't talk to you guys, thanks.
2: That was a dismount. But I'll talk to you. Have a great summer. In other words, don't call again until training camps.
1: Come back. Yeah. No, this is my off season. I'm on vacation. Bleep off. So,
2: outstanding insight though on the supplemental draft and Brendan Sorsby.
1: Yeah,
2: I mean, just awesome.
1: I'm sure we'll be getting Telesco back on when the NFL season rolls around and his vacation is over. But incredible insight. If you miss any of the discussion on Brendan Sorsby, check out the podcast on the ESPN app. Coming up next here, we'll get you updated on the live action in the World Cup. Plus, what do you do when you start seeing traits in your children that you don't love about yourself? 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

0: One zip. Argentina leads Algeria 46 minutes into the game.
1: Lionel Messi made history just by walking out there and taking the pitch tonight. He became the first player to ever play in 6 World Cups, which is remarkable because not only is he the only player to ever do it, he's also the best player to ever do it. So pretty remarkable, unbelievable that that man continues to
0: add. He looks older than 38, but you brought up a good point. He's out there with 20-year-olds.
1: That's what it is, because you were saying that when we were watching Cape Verde, you were saying that about the goalkeeper who's 40.
2: He did
1: right?
2: look 40.
1: Rose to fame, and he does. Some. That man looks every bit of 40. But you were saying, like, he looks so old. And it's like, well, first of all, he is 40. But then second of all, the reason that 40 looks so old when you look 40 is because most people out there are in their early 20s, you know? And in soccer, sometimes you have these teams where you have really young guys on them. So I think that's with Lionel Messi, I think that's part of it as well. It's with all these athletes, with LeBron James, it's like he's playing this sport, and then there's 23-year-olds on the court with him. Yeah. So, of course, he looks extra old from that perspective because there's, you know, he's playing with his son. So that shows you how
0: that kind of sums it up, that last part.
1: Yeah, he's literally playing, not just playing with guys who could be his son age-wise. He's quite literally playing with his son. So the vantage point of sports, man, when you're around 40, you start looking ancient just because of who you're in the company of. I think that's what's happening out there. With Lionel Messi, he does not look ancient from a soccer perspective, though. That man still has it. Certainly still has it in the MLS for Inter Miami, but I think that he still has it out there for Argentina as well. So we'll see the defending champs. We'll see if they can do it back-to-back. Certainly that would add to his legacy, if so. We'll continue to keep you updated on the live action all throughout the evening here on Amber and Ian. We're on ESPN Radio, rather. We're coming down the stretch here on Amber and Ian. Do you see, your daughters are older than my kids, quite a bit older.
0: Quite a bit.
1: So I would imagine now that they're into
0: about to be 18 on
1: quite
0: Thursday.
1: A bit. Yes, you've got basically adults at this point, and your other daughter's in college. So I would imagine since your kids are basically young adults at this point, you probably have this experience even more often than I do because I've got little kids, where you see traits in your children that you know you have in yourself, and they're not necessarily your favorite things about yourself.
0: Oh, hell no. Both of them. Yeah.
1: And what do you do? Because you're like looking at yourself. So I had this experience. I don't have this experience often yet because I've got young kids, but my older son was supposed to start flag football camp this week. Now, I put him into camp. Now, this is the second attempt at camp so far this summer. I had him in a basketball camp. I have him in a flag football camp. Basketball camp, we made it to an entire one day of the entire week. Now, part of that was because...
0: Stop it.
1: Part of that was because I messed up what our vacation was. So I paid for a whole week. They wouldn't give me my money back. And so we ended up making it to a day. And I got him there for one day. But now with this flag football camp, I was excited. Okay, you're going to a whole week of camp. He loves football. If you ask him what he wants to be when he grows up, he tells you a football player. He watches football with mommy all the time. And so I thought he'd be really excited about the opportunity to actually play football and learn how to play flag football. And my mother-in-law goes to take him to camp yesterday. She drives him all the way. This damn camp is like 35 minutes from my house. Drives him out there, and he refuses to go. Just refuses to go. Overwhelmed. Too many kids.
0: I can't tell you what my mom would have done to me.
1: If you're freaking out, it throws a temper tantrum. Won't go. So she can't get. She calls me. I'm bringing him home. Because of course now he's ruined her morning because she was supposed to drop him and then go to yoga. Now she's ruined his morning, her morning. So now she's angry. So she hands me my child back and drops him back off at my house. This kid is your problem. And in that moment, I realized, I'm like, buddy, why won't you go to camp? And here's the thing. I also hated going to camp when I was a kid. Hated it. And my mom would sign me up.
0: I never went to camp as a kid. Camp was our backyard and horses and...
1: Oh, well, because you lived on lots of land.
0: Yeah, I mean, go shoot snakes, whatever. Yeah,
1: see, as a parent, I never understood it. When I was a kid, I'm like, why the hell do I have to go to all these summer camps? And then I was a parent, I'm like,
0: oh... Because the parents had something to do with you.
1: Well, because my parents worked. It's like, of course they had to go to camp.
0: Yeah.
1: It didn't even occur to me at the time. Like, why can't I hang out at home when I'm 8 years old or whatever?
0: So that's interesting that you went that deep. I didn't think that's where the story was going to go.
1: I'm like,
0: so
1: this kid got
0: camp.
1: This from me, man. He got it from me. I've always hated that stuff. It's why I never played sports. Like, I've always hated the, you know, I've always had, I guess, social anxiety from that perspective. Which I don't think you'd think
0: the look
1: from
0: on
1: me.
0: Your face. It's like one of like, I don't know if it's misery, embarrassment. I'm not real sure.
1: You've
0: given to your son this awful trait that you had.
1: Yeah,
0: the
1: I don't
0: fear
1: like
0: of
1: it.
0: Camps. Rowan, my old one, who's 20, scares me a little bit because she's a hard charger. Now, she's like her mama. She won't even miss a class. She's Dean's List. But that girl, I mean, you check out Life 360. What time did Roe get home? 3:30 a.m.
1: Ah, the good old days.
0: Yeah, on a Thursday because she didn't have class till 10 on Friday. I'm like, what? And then Marin, she's like her dad where her room can turn into an absolute blizzard, just a disaster. Like a tornado came through. Mm-hmm. Like, I am the opposite of a dog. My closet, I know where everything is, but you can't see the floor. Mm-hmm. But I clean up everywhere
1: That's
0: else in the house.
1: That's why your wife doesn't share a closet with you. I'm picking up that
0: no.
1: you're
0: when
1: that you
0: we
1: have separate
0: this
1: closets.
0: House, it was two closets.
1: Oh yeah, nope. we don't share a closet either. He gets the guest room closet. He doesn't.
0: And
1: near my closet.
0: The rest of the house, the yard, I dominate. Marin and I mean, we are the anti-dog. A dog will not crap where they sleep, right? Well, mm-hmm. Marin and I, all over the place.
1: Yeah,
0: and I can't, obviously not the bedroom, but my closet and Marin's closet, damn near identical.
1: Yeah.
0: There you go.
1: Yeah, it's a trip, man, when your kids, when you start seeing the traits in your kids, and you're like, ah, damn, I do that.
0: They got to go in it. Oh, that's me right there. Oh, no, that's
1: oh,
0: me
1: no.
0: right there.
1: That's me right there. Oh, no. Even like the little
0: facial
1: things
0: sometimes. At least they got academia.
1: Sometimes.
0: Yeah, they got academia from mom. They got all the bad stuff from me.
1: All the negative traits.
0: Every negative thing is blamed on dad.
1: Of course, as it should be. At least they got some good stuff from their mama. Coming up next here, Game Night is headed your way right here on ESPN Radio. You can also listen to them on the ESPN app.
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11: ABC News, I'm Dave Packer. The FBI saying there was an active plot to target the weekend's UFC fight at the White House. Five people under arrest. A 19-year-old from Ohio charged with conspiring against the United States and attempted murder. Gunfire inside a Wilmington hospital, leaving one person dead, another hurt. Officials tell us the suspect's a hospital employee, the victim's co-workers. Police Chief Wilfredo Campos.
12: Well, the Wilmington hospital was initially placed on lockdown. That lockdown has been lifted, and police are beginning to clear from the area.
11: At the G7 summit, President Trump urging Israeli Prime Minister Benjamin Netanyahu to back off attacking Lebanon, that it's threatening his deal with Iran. Georgia holding primaries today in the state Senate race, 59% of the votes counted. The AP projecting Trump-endorsed Republican Mike Collins will face incumbent Democrat John Ossoff. That seat crucial for control of the Senate this fall. This is ABC News.
13: Here's your Storm Team 20 forecast. A wind advisory begins at 1 p.m. tomorrow afternoon and remains in effect until 7 p.m. tomorrow night. Lows are on 57 tonight under mainly clear skies, southwest winds around 5 miles per hour. Chance of thunderstorms tomorrow. High temperatures reach up to 89, partly cloudy. I'm meteorologist Laura Lockwood on Sports Radio 92.3 FM and 1450 AM. 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
21: 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And Myron, it's always great to catch up with you on this fine evening, on this fine show we call Game Night here on ESPN Radio. How are you living, my man? How are you living?
22: I'm good, man. Listen, I'm on vacation starting tomorrow, so this is great.
21: Oh, I know. That's right.
22: It's incredible, man. So my birthday's this weekend, Father's Day, so I'm in a good mood, man.
21: And you're coming to Las Vegas. I don't mean to put all your business in the street, but you're coming to Las Vegas.
22: Yeah, man, coming. I'll definitely look you up, man. Gonna spend some time out there, get some of that heat. It's a little cold up here, so always fun to get out there.
21: Yeah, well, trust and believe, it ain't a little cold out here, right? I mean, it's been pushing 109 early this morning, so get ready, brother.
22: Dry heat, right, though? They say it's a dry heat, whatever that
21: is. Yeah, whatever, man. 109's 109. Dry, wet, whatever, humid, whatever you want to call it, man. 109 is 109. I don't care about all that other description, so just buckle up and get ready. But, yeah, man, definitely enjoy your birthday, Father's Day weekend, and, of course, your vacation as well. We'll get into some Brandon Sorsby. Brandon Sorsby type conversation with him deciding to take his draft, his talent to the NFL supplemental draft. But first, we got to catch up with you like this.
23: Oh, made you look.
20: Game night. Made you look. Made you
21: look. All right, Myron, what caught your attention, my man? What made you look?
22: What caught my attention was Lionel Messi scoring the first goal of the World Cup for Argentina. Listen, I know we think that we have the most popular, most famous athletes in the world here in the United States. You know, we talk about LeBron James and Aaron Judge and all these superstars, Tom Brady. I don't think we have anything like some of these soccer superstars. Messi scored today, and there were people crying in the stands. It was the first half of the match. Q. And this is the first game that the Argentina has played in the World Cup. And the emotions, I've never seen anything like it after the first goal in a game. But it just shows the magnitude of Messi and who he is and how big this sport is. NFL is huge. NBA is huge. There's nothing like the World Cup, and I think you saw that today.
21: Yeah, there's no doubt, man. I mean, even for folks like me who aren't big soccer heads or whatever, just knowing that the World Cup is going on, you always pay attention. And, you know, last week, I believe on Friday, as a matter of fact, was able to watch Team USA. You know, they had a nice dominating performance. But when you have players out there like Messi, Mbappe, another great player that is talked about all the time, you have to kind of tune in and just see what all the hype is about, and then you see how great they are just by what he was able to do, even in the first half of the game that's going on right now. I mean, it didn't take long for him to put one into the goal, and I don't know, man. I know I'm just some nobody, but, man, I don't know how those dudes control the ball the way they do, man. They just have so much skill set. It's incredible.
22: I don't think I could dribble that way. You know what I mean? Like, right. If you let me use my hands, I don't know if I could do all that. But just the magnitude of this and what it means and the fact that these fans have traveled from all over the world to see this unfold, to have it here, man, it's just pretty incredible to see.
21: Yeah, and his team, Argentina, they're up right now over Algeria 1-0 at the half. So we'll continue to update you on that one as it rolls out. That's what caught Myron's attention. That's what made him look. What made me look is what I mentioned in my sports update when it comes to the NFL and Cameron Jordan. There was some thought that maybe Cameron Jordan wasn't going to play this year with the Saints, but he signs a one-year deal. He returns. This dude was a first-round pick out of Cal back in 2011. 132 official sacks, which is a team record since the stat became official in 82. Also ranks first in franchise history with 175 tackles for loss, fourth in pass deflections, fifth in forced fumbles, and tenth in fumble recoveries. Like, that dude has checked every single box that you can as a member of the New Orleans Saints.
22: You know, Q, I don't know if we really appreciate what he's done.
21: I don't think we have.
22: You know, like, it's weird to say that Cameron Jordan's underrated, but it feels that way.
21: Yep.
22: And I just hope with this send-off at the end of his career, we really take notice of what he's achieved. You know, he has been one of the greats. He's been one of the most consistent presences as well.
21: Yeah, he really has. And that's why I wanted to bring it up, and that's what caught my attention, is just looking at the numbers that he's put up as a member of the Saints. And I know he hasn't done an incredible amount of winning, right, especially as of late there in New Orleans. But, man, the dude has just gone out there and balled out of control, and you can understand what he really means, not only to that team, that organization, but also that New Orleans community. So a shout-out to Cameron Jordan, who's back for a 16th season there in New Orleans. And as he called it in his social media video, one final season. That's what caught my attention. That's what made me look here on Game Night on ESPN Radio on the ESPN app. We're presented by Progressive Insurance. 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
0: Sources have told Pete Thamel, Texas Tech transfer quarterback Brandon Sorsby plans to enter the NFL supplemental draft.
1: I think they made a sensible decision here, and it's certainly not what his team or Texas Tech wanted, but you do have to secure your future, and given the uncertainty around how many games he would actually play, they decided he's got to move forward.
2: There was no way that Brandon Sorsby was going to be playing a down for Texas Tech. You bet on the game you play. Not going to happen.
21: But now they're trying to make it happen in the NFL, as Brandon Sorsby is going to take his talents to the NFL supplemental draft that had to be declared before next week. And now teams, Myron, are going to have to make a decision. Is the juice worth the squeeze? Are they willing to give up a future draft pick for a quarterback who, as you heard coming in, literally bet on his own team? And we know what sports betting is like. It's a very slippery slope. It just feels like, to me, this is a no-win situation for the young quarterback that hopefully he's trying to make his way to the NFL. I don't see how a team moves forward with them, but I also know the position. It's a quarterback position, and I know how thirsty NFL teams are for a really good quarterback.
22: Yeah, I mean, the NFL, and I think all sports, will give you a lot of leeway, a lot of grace if you're an elite player at that position, right? And I think we all understand that. I don't think he's that.
21: Right.
22: Like, I don't think he's a guy, although he had obviously some strong years in Cincinnati, I don't think it's a guy where you look at and say, oh, man, this is a generational talent, can't miss guy. So if that's the case, why take the risk?
21: Right.
22: Like, you look at the media firestorm that he had to deal with in college related to Texas Tech trying to put him in a position to be eligible next season. Q, what's going to happen at an NFL training camp?
21: Man.
22: I mean, what is that going to be like?
21: I'll tell you what, Myron, you know I'm here in Las Vegas. I gave the biggest sigh of relief when I saw this news roll down, and my sigh of relief came from knowing the Raiders already have their quarterback.
3: Yeah.
21: And they're not in a position like maybe the Browns or the Jets or the Cardinals or you insert whatever team that may be thinking about taking this young man because I don't want to deal with it. Right? No. I know that sounds selfish on my point, and it's not about me, but, man, it's like a damned if you do, damned if you don't situation. Teams are going to get criticized for taking him, and he's going to get criticized every single twist and turn that goes on with him.
3: And, you know, every single coach in this league right now is saying, okay, how do I make sure that there aren't any distractions for my team going into the season? Mm-hmm. And that's the number one thing that coaches, GMs are all looking to do. This is going to be a gigantic distraction. I don't care who you are. I don't care what team would pick him up. This is going to be every press conference.
21: Yep.
3: All the players are going to be asked about it. You're going to be tied to gambling whether you like it or not. And then the other thing is, will people start to question the integrity of your organization by putting this guy on the field? I think the problem with Brendan Sorsby is, can you guarantee the fans that the product they're watching on the field when he's involved is legit?
21: Right.
3: And you can't do that because of his history. So I just don't know an NFL team that takes that on and obviously adds a distraction to their team going into camp.
21: Our resident Super Bowl champ, Chris Canty, part of Unsportsmanlike here on ESPN Radio, has some pretty strong takes on the Sorsby situation, including if he's taken in the supplemental draft, was that really a punishment? Check it out.
4: Kudos to Texas Tech for standing by Brendan Sorsby, but they're not going to try to claw back any of the NIL money that they've already paid him out. So he's going to be able to hold on to that. And now he's taking his talent from the college ranks to the professional ranks. If he gets taken high in the supplemental draft, then did he really serve any punishment? And if not, what's to keep the next student athlete from gambling on a game that they could potentially be involved in?
21: What do you think?
3: Yeah, I mean, it's real.
21: Yeah.
3: You know, I think if you cleared him to play, how could any college football official, president, athletic director tell fans that everything was real on the field?
21: Right.
3: That nothing had been compromised. You just couldn't do it. But here's the thing, Q. I don't think the NFL can either. And as a matter of fact, I think there's a greater threat to the NFL, right? If you're going to put this guy out there. Because if you think these guys are exposed to it at the collegiate level, with everything attached to fantasy football and prop bets at the next level, how can you hand that dude what has to be a leadership position with your organization? Because if you hire him, if you sign him, you're not just saying this is a guy that we want to develop and maybe he can be a leader, maybe he can be our quarterback. You're saying this is one of the faces of your franchise because that's just what a quarterback is.
21: Right.
3: And no matter how you're viewed in the NFL, if you sign that young man to a contract, the reputation of your organization will be tainted in ways that I don't know that you'll be able to reverse. Well, that's why I don't think anyone can take him.
21: Well, and the other thing is, if you are thinking about taking him, what's the price? What's the cost? Like, I couldn't see anybody doing it for anything more than a fourth-round pick, but I'm seeing reports. I saw our Jeremy Fowler say that the consensus is a second-round pick. That's a starter, Myron. A second-round pick is a difference maker in the NFL. What if this guy, you take him with that second-round pick, and he flames out immediately, reverts back, or just isn't that good? You know, guys get fired for missing on picks in the first and second round.
3: I mean, that's a gigantic pick. Second round is because he's a quarterback.
21: Right.
3: And I think he's a good quarterback. And I don't know if he's a good pro, but he's a good quarterback.
21: Right.
3: Again, I'll tell you as a reporter what I'm going to do if you sign him.
21: Mm-hmm.
3: Right, I'm going to go into training camp, and I know what's going to happen. The PR guys are going to say, listen, you can't ask about Brendan and the gambling thing. You know what I'm going to do? I'm going to ask every single day about the gambling thing because that's my job.
21: Right.
3: And I'm going to talk to players about it. And I'm going to ask front office guys about it. And before you know it, Q, you're in week three of training camp and no one's talking about week one. They're only talking about this.
21: Yep.
3: And isn't that, Q, and you know this, isn't this the very thing that NFL teams fight to avoid? They cut players because they don't want distractions. They trade guys because they don't want distractions. And you're going to bring this into your locker room?
21: Right.
3: Good luck.
21: Yeah, they label them all the time. It's not good for the locker room. Not good for the culture.
3: Yeah.
21: Not good. I mean, I know every phrase that they'll say, and you're spot on about that. And so that's going to be the big question. Is the juice worth the squeeze when it comes to Brendan Sorsby for NFL teams that need a QB or interested in this QB? And if it is, at what cost is the question? 888-SAY-ESPN, 888-729-3776. Let us know your thoughts on that. He's Myron Metcalf. I'm Q Myers. Coming up next, is Wemby not only the face of the league, But now is he the new villain in the league? It's Game Night on ESPN Radio on the ESPN app.
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0: in, 888-729-3776. That is the number. It's game night here on ESPN Radio on the ESPN app, SiriusXM Channel 80, and TuneIn. 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He's Meyer Metcalf. I'm Q Myers. Let's go out to Cleveland. Talk to Yusuf. Yusuf, welcome to game night. What you got for us?
1: What's going on, man? How y'all doing, man? I'm a first-time caller. I love the show, man.
0: Hey, man,
1: especially when you be having my guy Emmett on. But anyway, as far as Sorcy, man, as far as here in Cleveland, I know, you know, the narrative is we thirsty for a quarterback, but our quarterback already on the roster as far as, like, building around him. But as far as Sorcy, I would not take a chance on him, not because of his dominant issue, but because he's not an elite quarterback. If anybody know his career, anytime he went up against competition, he lost, and he did bad in those games. So it's like, he got a strong arm, he can run fast, but he's not a field general, and that's what you need to be a quarterback. So, you know, Nick Paulus here, he want to take him, talking about, oh, well, he don't want to take him, but he was mentioning his attribute of being able to run. Switch his position to a running back. And the Browns can't draft him anyway. You know why? Somebody said this earlier. The Browns can't even draft him. We ain't got no more quarterback numbers left.
0: I know, that's
1: right. Taking my call.
0: Hey, thanks for the call, Yusuf. Hey, you know what? He ain't wrong, man.
2: That's real, man.
0: Wow. I like what he said, though. It's not he took it a step further than even the situation that's, you know, off the field, the sports betting. He took it to he's not that guy, right? He basically said he's not that guy, especially, you know, like I said, the juice worth the squeeze. You know, if you said it before, right? Even before the show. I mean, he's not Manning.
2: No.
0: You know,
2: and he has to be right, Q, for you to take the risk, right?
0: Right.
2: He has to be somebody where you say this dude's going to come in, compete for a starting spot, and if it works out, he could be a guy that changes your team.
0: Right.
2: If he's not that, why risk it? Like, what is, it's not worth it. Like, to me, if you're going to be a distraction, you better be very, very good.
0: Mm-hmm.
2: You better be a guy who a team is like, we just got to put up with it because right. of his talent.
0: Like how the many, Steelers many, did. Like the Steelers did with AB for the
2: exactly.
0: longest.
2: Exactly. How many guys are on every roster like that, though, Q?
0: Right.
2: One or two?
0: Yeah.
2: Maybe. An NFL team will tolerate?
0: Mm-hmm.
2: You can't bring this dude in and allow that to be the storyline of your team when he's not that.
0: I like the point that you brought up earlier. As a reporter, you're telling everyone what you're going to do. You're going to continue to ask everyone yes. about this situation, and that will become the ultimate distraction, not because you're trying to cause a distraction, but that literally is the storyline.
2: Yes, and I'm going to ask all the players, do you support the move? How do you feel about gambling in sports? And a guy on the team who's been accused, who was found to have gambled on games that he played in, how do you think that affects the team's reputation? All of those questions I'm going to ask, and I know the team is going to say, no, you can't do that. Stop me. That's my job.
0: Right.
2: And Brendan Sorsby, every single time, and you know this,
0: yep.
2: colleges can hide you
0: yep.
2: when you're a star.
0: Sure
2: like,
0: can.
2: They can do things to really put you in a very favorable position when it comes to being available to the media. NFL has an open locker room policy. We're coming in there after the game whether you like it or not. You're going to be at the podium whether you like it or not. So how do you spare a Brendan Sorsby? How do you stop this from being the narrative of your team? And, oh, by the way, what if y'all ain't very good?
0: Right.
2: You don't even have the wins to make people think about other things.
0: Right. No doubt. What if he's in the game and he throws a late interception?
2: What's the story going to be, Q? What are people going to say on social media?
0: Right, right.
2: But this is going to be every week.
0: Yeah. I said it locally today, you know, as I'm here in Vegas and cover the Raiders, there's plenty of times when this is not shade at Derek Carr, but there was a couple times where it was fourth down and he rolls out, you know, you got to have it on fourth down, and he throws it away.
2: Yeah, exactly.
0: And it's like, well, I didn't want to turn the ball over. Well, what if that happens and Sorsby rolls out and throws it away on fourth down? It's like, well, hold on. Why didn't you at least try to make a play? Well, I didn't want to turn it over. Is that going to be the narrative, or is it going to be like, are you sure? That's why.
2: And every time your coach comes out after a game, that's going to be the question he faces. Hey,
0: yeah.
2: There are people wondering if something funny happened at the end of the game.
0: Mm-hmm.
2: That's going to be what you have invited into your locker room. And unless you're telling me this dude is rushing for 2,500 yards or he's throwing for 5,000 plus, I just don't know how you take the risk.
0: Right.
2: If you're an NFL team.
0: No, it's a great point that you bring up. 888-SAY-ESPN, 888-729-3776. We want to hear from you. Let's go out to Arizona, talk to Scott. Scott, what you got for us? Welcome to game night.
3: I got a couple of points. One, he should have his phone taken away during the season and stuff, and the NFL should monitor him. And then I want to mention something about the Knicks. I'm glad that they won. And do you think any other coaches will get scooped up by other teams to have a vacancy? Thank you. Let's hang up and listen. Bye.
0: Scott, thanks for the call. Appreciate you. Yeah, I mean, realistically, they're not going to take his phone away from him. He's a grown man. You know what I mean? Yeah. So they can't take you. It's not like you're grounded. You're not a kid, and you can ground him and take his phone away and put him on punishment. And if you're going to do that, is the juice worth the squeeze?
2: But that's the thing. If you even have to have a conversation
0: right.
2: about how you're going to handle him. Now, listen, addiction is real stuff.
0: Yes, it is.
2: It's a serious thing.
0: Yep.
2: But you're talking about a guy who did the worst thing that I believe you can do as an athlete. I think we all agree on that, right? It's steroids and gambling.
0: Right.
2: Like that's the list.
0: That might not be the worst thing that you can do, you know, as we look at it. It's bad from a sports point of view because we've seen some really bad things happen and 100%. Athletes do some really bad things and still be allowed to play. But from the sports point of view, mm-hmm. that is the worst thing you could do.
2: In game, and that's a really good point to clarify. In game, in terms of affecting the outcome of a game, mm-hmm. those are the two things that have changed careers, have cost people Hall of Fame opportunities. That is the thing. Steroids and gambling, and this is an individual who did it constantly. Right. I don't know how you bring him to your locker room.
0: Yeah, that's going to be tough. As far as the Knicks and him talking about coaches going elsewhere, I don't see anyone that – is a high-profile coach on the Knicks staff. I mean, Mike Brown was under the fire when it came to the Hawks series, right? Yeah. Until the Hawks series, and they got right. He wasn't even the guy that they were talking about. Now, you know, he's on the late-night talk shows. He's talking about who let the dogs out. Everything is good in his world now. But, Myron, there's a time when the Hawks were making everyone think maybe he's going to be one and done in New York.
2: Listen, I would. You just won the first championship in 53 years. If you're the Knicks, I'm staying as an assistant forever. And when you cut me, if that happens down the road, I'm opening up a pizza shop somewhere in New York, and I'm going to be in business for 30 more years. So if you're a part of the Knicks, you stay attached to the Knicks as long as you can, because the rest of your life, you are going to be good in that city.
0: Yeah, no, you will. You will. I mean, that you've done something. You were a part of something that was legendary. You were something that you were part of that most people didn't think that they were going to see in their lifetime. I can't tell you how many friends I have that are Knicks fans that sent me texts thinking I thought I was never going to see this in my lifetime. You know, and it's just that's stuff that you write stories about. Yeah. Right? Yeah. I mean, what we say, you eat for free in the city.
2: Yeah.
0: There's going to be a whole lot of people associated with the New York Knicks that are going to eat for free in New York based off this championship, the first one in 53 years.
2: I'm going to every place, and I'm saying Brunson's my cousin. I mean, how many people are doing that? Like, somebody's doing that right now in New York City who has a slight resemblance to Brunson, and I don't blame them. I do the same thing.
0: I'm done. Right now, there's some youngster like, hey, man, that's my cousin.
2: Second cousin on my daddy's side, man.
0: You know what? You're not wrong. You're not wrong at all. Someone is making that happen. If they weren't, they're thinking about it now, courtesy of my guy, Myron Metcalf. It's game night here on ESPN Radio. Coming up next, has Wemby become a villain and the face at the same time? It's next on ESPN Radio.
4: Coming up on the Wednesday edition of Unsportsmanlike with Chris Canty, Michelle Smallman, and me, Evan Cohen, we'll continue to react to Brendan Sorsby's decision to enter the supplemental draft. Plus, I'll tell you which team should consider taking him. 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
0: West Virginia rolls Troy. I'm Q Myers. West Virginia dominated Troy in an elimination game at the 2026 Men's College World Series in Omaha. The Mountaineers secured a commanding 12-0 shutout. With the victory, West Virginia advanced to the Men's College World Series semifinals and ended the Trojans' historic first trip to the College World Series. Next up for the Mountaineers, they'll take on North Carolina in those semifinals. And currently, Georgia leads Texas 2-0 in the bottom of the seventh. Really good game currently airing on ESPN. Longhorn pitcher Luke Harrison, his night is over after 5 2/3 innings. He had 11 strikeouts on the night, was dominating early, only allowed 2 hits. One was an RBI double to put UG up in the fifth, 1-0. They just added another in the top of the seventh, and again, currently lead 2-0. In the NFL, Saints defensive end Cameron Jordan will end his career in New Orleans after signing a one-year deal during the team's minicamp on Tuesday. It's his 16th NFL season, likely be his last, at least according to a video that he posted on social media that highlighted his return. The end of the video had the tagline, "One final season." Jordan was Saints' first-round pick out of Cal in 2011. 132 official sacks, which is a team record since the stat became official in 82. Also ranks first in franchise history with 175 tackles for loss, fourth in pass deflections, fifth in forced fumbles, and 10th in fumble recoveries. Not a bad career for one Cameron Jordan. For more scores and analysis, check out ESPN.com and the all-new ESPN app. Coming up, more game night with Myron Metcalf and me, Q Myers, here on ESPN Radio on the all-new ESPN app.
12: Coming up on the Wednesday edition of Unsportsmanlike with Evan Cohen, Chris Canty, and me, Michelle Smallman. Brian Windhorst shopped his top 6 storylines that are already shaping the NBA offseason, and I'll tell you which one intrigues me the most. It's Unsportsmanlike, 6 a.m. Eastern, right here on ESPN Radio, ESPN2, and ESPNU.

0: 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So what caught your attention is that Messi scored early. Argentina against Algeria scored early, put them up 1-0. They went into halftime 1-0. He comes out of the locker room, gets it again. He's just, Messi is doing Messi things. And I don't mean that in a ratchet way. I mean that in a good World Cup soccer type way. Messi is doing what Messi does.
1: I mean, MJ who? I mean, this is the GOAT. Clearly, I mean, every time I look up, he scores.
0: Yeah.
1: And I don't know how he does it. The agility and just the skill level is so incredible, man. And I don't know enough about soccer to understand the nuance of it, but it's fun to watch, man. And the crowd, when's the last time you saw this kind of emotion from any crowd after one score?
0: Right.
1: It's cool to see it, man.
0: Well, I'll tell you, man, just the excitement anytime you say Messi's name, anytime that you can see him on TV or, you know, whenever you hear people are going to go see him, the excitement and the energy and the juice behind him, that just lets you know how great of a player he is. We cover enough sports. We've seen enough all-time greats to understand what it means to go see one. And that is who Messi is, and that who hopefully a lot of people with this World Cup opportunity have a chance to check out.
1: I mean, Mahomes is there, right? You know, even the great athletes and other sports want to see it. And to have that global reputation is one thing. To watch it live at this level, I mean, that's what the GOATs do, and he's pulling it off again tonight.
0: You know, I'm glad you brought up the point that Mahomes is there because you understand greatness recognizes greatness. So when you see Mahomes, when you see Brady, when you see the greats in the NBA, and you just see all these different walks of sports and athletic world start to show up at these events to check out that guy, when you start to see Jay-Z show up there, when you start, you know what I mean? When you start to see all these different folks arrive there to see this one single player play for this country, you understand what it means. And so Messi is who he is. Argentina's up 2-0 in the 71st minute against Algeria. World Cup action, of course. So that was brought to you by Gusto. We'll get you updated on all the action as it continues to roll out throughout the course of the evening here on Game Night on ESPN Radio and the ESPN app. He's Myron Metcalf. I'm Q Myers. Don't forget, this was SportsCenter. 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It's presented by Gusto.
2: Victor Wembanyama is not going to have an underdog story at any point in the rest of his career. Like, I think it's going to be good for the league to have a villain that everybody's trying to conquer.
3: The only part of it I don't like is him walking off the floor without shaking hands.
4: Well,
3: that's a big mistake. That he should not have done.
5: Words like arrogance come up, being a sore loser, and that's a sign of somebody who's 22 years old.
6: One thing he also needs to learn from all this is to acknowledge the opponent. Wembanyama's got to learn from this, but he's got to acknowledge who he learned it from, and that who is Jalen Brunson.
0: Like, it's so funny, Myron. Wemby went from being the guy everyone's excited about, the new face of the NBA, to the villain and the hated so quickly. And look, I think that, you know, as a 22-year-old dude and an incredible player, he's going to be fine, right? I think that, you know, plenty of people are going to still love watching Wemby, but it's crazy how

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1: They face, and because of how he behaved, let's be honest, Q, he was immature.
2: Right.
1: And he did a lot of things that crossed the line and would have gotten a bunch of players suspended.
2: Right.
1: At the end of the day. So now there's the element of, okay, is the NBA kind of giving him too much grace? Are they being too lenient? Are they giving him a standard that they wouldn't apply to everybody else? All of that makes him even more, though, of the face of the league. Because the face of the league is always going to be polarizing and controversial. And now Wemby is that.
2: Yeah, no, he is. And I think that some of what we saw from him, like you said, immaturity, I also think some of it is him trying to prove that he ain't soft.
1: A big part of that.
2: Not going to push me around. You're not going to punk me. You think that just because I'm tall and I'm thin that you're going to be able to do whatever you want. I got something in my neck, too, and I'm about to show you. I think a little bit of that was some pushback to try to prove who he was.
1: Yeah, you've been around skinny dudes.
2: Yep.
1: They're always the one to throw the first punch.
2: Right.
1: Like, you know, like.
2: Hey, we ain't got no choice, man.
1: Like, if you hang with a skinny dude, he will get you into a fight.
2: Right. Yes.
1: Like, you'll be walking around. Like, I've been around skinny dudes where it's like, wait, why'd you just shoulder check that dude?
2: Right.
1: You know? But that's a part of it. I think coming in, A, it's not even to me just cue him trying to prove how tough he was. He's coming from the line of David Robinson and Tim Duncan, two of the greatest bigs of all time. You're next. I'm going to show everybody that this is my team, and maybe this is my NBA. Mm-hmm. And I think he overdid it a lot, but he also crossed some lines. I mean, what he did to Naz Reid, that was vicious.
2: That, to me, was the worst of all of them, right? I mean, giving the big face to Jalen Brunson and throwing him down, that was bad, and he should have been called for that. I think that the league turned the other way. I honestly do, because it was the NBA Finals, and they didn't want to have that big player not out there, and then all of a sudden, well, that's why the Knicks won.
1: But now he's going into next season,
2: right?
1: And everything's going to be scrutinized.
2: Yep.
1: Everything will be magnified. We're going to be watching Wemby to see the greatness. We're going to watch Wemby to see if we're watching maybe the next Kareem or Wilt or one of those great big men. We're also going to be watching him to say, man, is this dude going to do something dirty again?
2: Mm-hmm.
1: But he brought it on to himself. So I don't feel sorry for Wemby.
2: No, not at all.
1: This is what he is. So I went to Vegas when he first came to the United States, that first game against Scoot Henderson's team, the G League Ignite team.
2: Yep.
1: And I went to his practice, and LeBron had tweeted about him after he had this big game. And I walked up to him, and I said, Wemby, man, what's it like knowing LeBron James just tweeted about you and is talking about you? And he was like, man, you know, it's no big deal, right? Like, even then, Q, he was kind of a dude who was like, I really don't care about anyone else.
2: Right.
1: I'm here to prove I'm the man.
2: Right.
1: He's always had that makeup and that demeanor and that confidence. But I also think people see him as a guy who's a sore loser. And I don't know how he shakes that, because he was a sore loser in these playoffs.
2: I think that you hit it on the head when you said, I don't think he knows how to lose yet.
1: Yeah.
2: I don't. And kind of going back to even, you know, in the series against OKC and, you know, his battles that he had with Chet, even though he won those battles, they went back and showed videos of him playing against Chet and him throwing a temper tantrums, basically, after, you know, he fouled out of a game and him on the sideline. And look, I of all people appreciate passion. Mm-hmm. I do. Right. I'm one of the most fired up guys that I'll ever know. Yeah. Right. Yeah. That's the world that I live in is fired up and passionate. But there's also a line that you can cross where it's almost, okay, it's overkill. And now it's become annoying. And now it's become, like you said, it feels like a sore loser. And so I don't think he's going to be able to shake that personality or that trait off. It's just going to have to be who he is. So instead of being, you know, the face of the league and, oh, man, he's the guy that we all want to root for, all of a sudden it's the guy that you're watching and you might be rooting against. But the key is, Myron, you're still watching him.
1: Oh, you have to.
2: Yep.
1: You know, he is the guy.
2: Mm-hmm.
1: And to me, because of where he's from, he's also bringing an international spotlight now to the NBA, a bigger spotlight. But I just wonder, because I think you really said something important. The passion is incredible. We haven't seen a guy this age, at this stage, who legitimately may cry in a regular season game.
2: Mm-hmm.
1: Just the love he has for the game, how much he hates to lose. At the same time, the vets and the legends will tell you, you got to be able to check some of that. Not change who you are.
2: Right.
1: Still be passionate. I think he still should be allowed to show his emotions.
2: Mm-hmm.
1: But some of those emotions are, I'm going to elbow Naz Reid in the head.

0: Right.
1: Because I'm upset about the way the game is going. I'm going to try to stomp on OG Anunoby's foot because I don't like the way the game is going. Because there's a lot of that, too. Mm-hmm. And I think he's got to find some level of balance if he's ever going to get to a place where he can be in these moments, act like the face of the league, and not act like an immature young player that he has been, I think, in these last couple weeks.
0: Yeah, I just kind of feel like it got to him, right? Everything got to him, and you know, he heard what he was or what he wasn't. You know, could he deliver the Spurs to a championship? Could he knock off the Knicks? You know, and then getting, you know, these guys getting physical with him, I think he wanted to show that physicality back and that he had arrived. There was a lot that was going on, and, you know, it just kind of showed where he's at right now at his stage of his development. Right, I mean, you could be grown man in your body type, you can be grown man in the way that you play, but between the ears, you might not quite be where you need to be, and that's still part of the development of Wemby.
1: It is too, and you know, I think the second airman has robbed us of some of those locker room guys, the Udonis Haslams of the world. You don't see them right as much because teams don't want to pay them. They want to go get a two-way contract guy or some second round pick. Wemby needs that. Like, Wemby needs a vet, and I know Harrison Barnes is a vet. I'm not talking about those guys.
0: Right.
1: He needs a dude who can pull him aside and say, hey, 22-year-old, you got to chill.
0: Right.
1: Like, hey, man, I've been here before. I understand you're passionate. You can't go there.
0: Right.
1: And I hope, as much as we're talking about De'Aaron Fox's future and do they make some big trade to get a Jaylen Brown, the Spurs need some dudes who can get to Wemby, because I think that was a part of it too, Q. When he would have these moments, it felt like no one in the organization could really reach him.
0: Right.
1: And he's got to get somebody in that locker room next to him that he respects and that he'll listen to when things go to 150 in a 100-mile-an-hour zone.
0: Well, when you saw him on the bench, you know, with the players huddled around him, who was doing the barking? It was him.
1: Exactly.
0: He was barking at them. When you saw him in the tunnel before the game, who was doing the barking? It was him. Nobody else was leading the charge. Nobody else was saying, hey, we go as I go. Yes, you're the face of this team. You're the superstar. But this is how we're going to get over the hump. So I think you're absolutely right. Somebody needs that guy. But right now, he went from being the hero to the villain really quickly. Yeah. Right? Still a hell of a player. Still a guy that we're all going to watch. But I think a lot of folks are starting to really get to know Wemby, and what they're seeing and what they saw isn't something that they necessarily thought that they were going to be in line for. But that's kind of what it is. So he's going to have to grow. He's going to have to continue to grow. His head coach is going to have to continue to grow. And the players around him are also going to have to do the same thing. He's Myron Metcalf. I'm Q Myers. It's game night here on ESPN Radio. Coming up next, top draft prospect, Derek Peterson. Is he making the right decision ahead of the draft? Myron Metcalf is our expert. We ask him next on game night on ESPN Radio and the all-new ESPN app.
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0: This is the only headline that you need at this stage of the game, Myron. Messi, are you serious? Yes. Yes, man. ESPN.com just tweeted that out. That's the headline. Man. Messi nets his first World Cup hat trick for the most goals in men's World Cup history. Argentina's up 3-0 over Algeria, 85th minute. But every time I look away, you tell me, oh, by the way, Messi just scored again.
1: I mean, every time I look up, you know, like I don't know enough about how soccer works, but like, how is he still scoring?
0: Right.
1: They're trying to stop him, but they can't. And as big as LeBron is and MJ is and Tom Brady and Mahomes, we have some gigantic athletes in this country. This is a different level. Like, the whole world is watching this. He might be the most famous athlete in the world, and you see the passion of these fans. They are getting, if you're in this match and you're a Messi fan, it's a dream come true if you're sitting there right now.
0: Wild, wild. Just a hat trick for Messi. They're up 3-0. It's the 86th minute, and, well, he's still got time to do some more. He's got time to do some more damage. It's pretty incredible. So I'm going to look away for 2 seconds, which means he'll probably score again. Yeah. And we'll be talking about it sooner rather than later. It's game night here on ESPN Radio on the ESPN app, SiriusXM Channel 80, and TuneIn. 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He's Myron Metcalf. I'm Q Myers. And, Myron, we got this big NBA draft coming up, and Darren Peterson is one of those guys, the young man from Kansas. There's so many questions around him, but he's deciding that he's only going to work out for Washington? Is that the right decision? Is he making the right moves?
1: Now, listen, there's a world where maybe he's been given a guarantee at number one. Uh-huh. You know, we don't know. I always think a player in this position, however, should work out for the top teams in the draft. Just because, Q, you don't know what's going to happen.
0: Right.
1: Trades happen. Down the road, maybe you end up with another organization. I just think it's good business to work out with these other teams, even if you have your heart set on being in a particular place.
0: Well, the other thing, Myron, is especially a guy like him that comes into this draft with so many questions about his availability. He wasn't even available at Kansas. His teammates didn't seem like that they were even excited when he was available, because he just kind of seemed like, maybe aloof is the right word. He just seemed like he kind of was, you know, maybe out there on his own and wasn't really a part of the team.
1: I think that's still my biggest question about Darren Peterson. I mean, having covered him, is just, how will he connect with an NBA locker room?
0: Right.
1: And, again, unless Washington picks you number one and you have a guarantee, and even if they do, Q, I still think that's going to be his biggest adjustment. He's one of the most remarkable scorers at the collegiate level that I've seen in my career, and I've been covering college basketball for 20 years.
0: Right.
1: He's the most efficient scorer since Kevin Durant at that level, when he's on.
0: Right.
1: But you also got to be a guy who can connect with other people in the locker room, and guess what? You might not get 25 shots a game at the next level. So it to me, if you're an NBA exec and you're those other teams, you're more inclined to stay away from Darren Peterson, I think, if he's saying, I'm only doing it this way. Because I still need to know, if I'm an NBA executive, how does he help the locker room? Like, how does he come into a locker room and connect with everybody when I just don't think that's his style?
0: Right. I feel like if he goes and works out and he sits down and he talks with teams, multiple teams, that just sends a message that he's a part of the whole product, the whole process. Yeah. Right? It's not just, it's my way or the highway. I'm going to do things my way, because that's who you think you're going to get in the locker room. Wait a minute, this guy's not even willing to come and work out for us? What if we're about to put together a big blockbuster trade? What, you know what I mean? Like, you just don't know. Regardless of who says that they're going to go draft you number one overall, if that's what he's been told, to me it just doesn't make any sense. The willingness to go and work out for other teams and show up, especially sit down when there's so many questions around you as a person and what drives you and what pushes you, to me, that carries a lot of weight, and he's not going to go do that.
1: Yeah, I mean, I told you this before the show. I think if you pick Darren Peterson from a talent standpoint, he's a number one talent.
0: Right.
1: Like, there's no doubt about it. I think AJ DeBonta should be number one. But Darren Peterson is certainly at that level. Like, I don't think you have a bad option between DeBonta, Peterson, and Boozer, whatever order you want to pick. Mm-hmm. But I think he is probably the most NBA-ready of the group. I think you're getting a guy who, from a basketball maturity standpoint, is closer to a 25- or 26-year-old when he's out there. In terms of a social maturity, in terms of all the other elements, I think you're getting a guy who's much younger than that. Right. And I think that, to me, is going to be the challenge of Darren Peterson. If he says, I'm only doing it this way, that was the issue at Kansas. Right. Those were the concerns at Kansas. Wait a minute. Who's saying you're not coming into the game? Mm-hmm. Who's taking you out of the game? What's the plan here? What's the system? You know, you just check out, you're playing against Arizona. Just before the game, you say, I can't go. Like, is that going to be something that happens at the next level? I think you have to give NBA execs a chance to ask you that question if you're Darren Peterson. And instead, it looks like he's doing what people were concerned about him doing at the collegiate level, kind of putting himself in his own little box and not letting anybody in. And if you're an NBA executive, how does that help or potentially harm your franchise if that's your best player?
0: How dangerous of an approach is this when this is not a one-guy draft? This is not a Wemby draft. This is not a LeBron draft where, you know, that's obviously the number one overall guy. This is a draft that's pretty stinking deep.
1: Yeah, I mean, it doesn't make a lot of sense to me.
0: Right.
1: There are four guys I take over Peterson right now.
0: That's my point. Like, if, you know what I mean? Like, okay, you think that you're number one overall. You have your heart set on going number one overall. But you have a really good draft class here that any exec can make a decision of, you know what, we're actually going to take him because he fits what we want to do. And, by the way, he's a good, again, locker room guy and culture guy.
1: Yeah, and listen, maybe you come out and you're Darren Peterson. Again, maybe you have a lock. Maybe you have a guarantee from Washington. That is a very strong possibility, I think. Maybe that's why he's doing it. But there's also a world where maybe you come out and you don't get drafted by them. Or even if you do, and you get off to a rocky start. And you're not the player you thought you'd be. And instead of being a just-add-water kind of prospect, it takes you a year or two to get the feel of the game. He didn't play a ton of basketball last year. So maybe he needs that time on the court. And if that's the case, and you need that support, and you're not this prodigy, you're going to have to make sure people like you. Right. You're going to have to make sure you're connected with people. You're going to have to make sure that people see and go, man, that's a dude I ride with, even if he's struggling. And I just don't think Darren Peterson is planning for that part of it. And you and IQ have seen how many great players come into this draft over the years. Yep. And they were talented. Yep. And they could score. And they could make plays. And we thought they had the future as a franchise player. And it didn't work out that way. And it's not that they were out of the league because they weren't talented. It was because no one wanted to deal with a guy who wasn't as talented as he thought he was, but also didn't know how to relate to the team. And that's the danger of Darren Peterson by not working out with other teams and saying, I'm doing it this way and no other way.
0: Yeah, he should be working out with a lot of teams. I mean, he should be so busy just working. And yeah. Again, observation. Teams will observe. Even if you're not working out with them, they'll observe what you're doing. Oh, he's meeting with everyone. He's answering the questions. This is really a good young man. I get what he was going through. Okay, you know what I mean? Like, yes. You could change the whole narrative around you, but you literally have to change that narrative around you. And it doesn't seem like he's willing to do that. Again, like you said, it's my way. This is how I'm going to do it. And that's what got him in trouble to begin with. Coming up next, how many teams should be interested in Brendan Sorensby? We'll discuss that next on Game Night on ESPN Radio, the ESPN app, SiriusXM Channel 80, and tune in.
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15: ABC News, I'm Dave Packer. A fast-spreading wildfire in Washington State's Spokane County. Evacuations have been ordered. Spokane County Fire District 9, Commissioner Brian Mather.
16: This fire has grown to over 250 acres. It has threatened 11,750 residents in the area.
15: Red flag winds fanning the flames. The AP projecting Congressman Mike Collins today defeated first-time candidate Derek Dooley for the Republican U.S. Senate nomination in Georgia, advancing to face off against incumbent Democrat Senator John Ossoff. A 23-year-old man being held in Philadelphia tonight, the suspect in a deadly shooting at a hospital in Wilmington, Delaware, earlier this evening. He's said to be a co-worker of two of the victims. One is dead, the other is injured. Southcom tonight is announcing that a U.S. airstrike on an alleged drug smuggling boat in the eastern Pacific earlier today killed one person on board and left two survivors. This is ABC News.
17: Here's your Storm Team 20 forecast. A wind advisory begins at 1 p.m. tomorrow afternoon and remains in effect until 7 p.m. tomorrow night. Lows are on 57 tonight under mainly clear skies. Southwest winds around 5 miles per hour. Chance of thunderstorms tomorrow. High temperatures reach up to 89, partly cloudy. I'm meteorologist Laura Lockwood on Sports Radio 92.3 FM and 1450 AM. 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
0: And it just went final between Argentina and Algeria. Messi 3, Algeria 0, a.k.a. Argentina 3, Algeria 0. Just a fantastic performance from Messi, and there's a reason why everyone loves to check him out and what he does because, again, out there on the pitch, he is just the great one. He is one of the GOATs. There's no doubt about that. It's game night here on ESPN Radio and the all-new ESPN app. SiriusXM Channel 80 and TuneIn were presented by Progressive Insurance alongside Meyer Metcalf. I'm Q Myers. Joining us now to talk all things NFL is ESPN NFL senior writer Bill Barnwell. And Bill, thanks so much for your time. Appreciate you. I did want to get into this Brandon Sorsby conversation and the fact that he's taken his talents to the NFL supplemental drafts. How many teams do you think should realistically be interested in Sorsby?
1: It all depends on the price, right? You know, I think there are going to be some teams who say, yeah, we're just not going to have this guy in the building. It just sets a bad precedent. But, I mean, talent speaks. Unfortunately, perhaps when it comes to the NFL and quarterbacks especially speak, this is a guy who, you know, according to some people, could have been a first-round pick had he come out in this year's draft, projected maybe to be a first-round pick in next year's draft. With a good season in school. And so I do think you're going to see teams, maybe not at the first round level, but if you get to the third round or the fourth round, where teams are thinking about bidding in that range, I do think you're going to see some teams go out and say, yeah, we think this is a guy where, you know, the risk is worth the reward potentially.
0: What do you think about, I don't know, the kind of feeling in the locker room with the team? Like, how thoroughly do they have to vet this guy before they feel comfortable with making a move for him?
1: I mean, nothing about this is going to make a team feel good, right? You know, this is not just a situation where a guy made a bet here or there. I can talk about Calvin Ridley, for example, you know, where he got caught making kind of a stray bet, and that led to, significant suspension. There are hundreds and hundreds, if not thousands, of bets here for Sorsby across multiple sports, extended periods of time on his own team. I mean, it's going to take a locker room that's already pretty well entrenched. You know, we have seen in the past, the Lions, I think, are a good example, other teams as well, where it's not just been one guy got suspended for betting in the building. It's multiple guys. And so I think in your locker room that has a very strong existing culture with leaders, they're going to say, hey, listen, like, you know, past is the past. Put your head down. Prove yourself. You know, don't make those mistakes. But at the end of the day, obviously, it's going to come down to the individual and what the decisions he makes.
0: Bill Barnwell, ESPN NFL senior writer with us here on Game Night on ESPN Radio on the ESPN app. Do you think it makes sense for a team like the Steelers, who have Aaron Rodgers, don't have a whole lot behind them, but could give him the luxury of allowing a Sorsby to sit behind him and kind of learn for a year?
1: Steelers are the first team that comes to mind for me. I know Tyler's there. I know Will Howard's there. You know, some young guys for the Steelers obviously want to see develop, but Pittsburgh's in a situation now where they are not going to be in position to take a quarterback in the top half of the first round. They're not tanking. They're not rebuilding. They're just good enough to be competitive, win a playoff spot, and not get any further, obviously. So it's really hard to put a quarterback in that 16 to 24 range. You might get lucky, guy might fall through, but it's rare to see quarterbacks who are elite prospects fall into that range. And so if their strategy is going to be, hey, let's try to take shots in the third round, fourth round, fifth round, let's trade for Justin Fields, let's take a shot on some cheap veterans. Nothing wrong with that, but Sorsby fits right into that strategy of, hey, maybe we get lucky and we unlock something here. And like you said, does not have to play immediately. Even if Aaron Rodgers is not playable this year, even if he takes a step backwards, it could be Drew Aller who steps in first before Sorsby kind of gets his feet wet at the NFL level. I throw another team out there that's been very comfortable taking shots on quarterbacks in the past, Philadelphia Eagles, where Howie Roseman always has extra picks to work with. We saw a few years ago, of course, very famously, they drafted Jalen Hurts in the second round when they had Carson Wentz on the roster. Didn't seem like needed a quarterback. Well, that move turned out to be spectacular for the Philadelphia Eagles in the long run. I do think it's like the Eagles would say, hey, listen, like, this is an opportunity to get a guy we might not have access to in the first round. We can add a guy maybe to the back of our roster. He doesn't need to start. He can sit there for a year or two, and maybe in the long term, see if he's our guy. So I think a lot of teams with veteran quarterbacks, guys who are entrenched starters, might say, hey, at the third round, fourth round price, maybe a guy like Sorsby is worth a shot to be maybe our long-term backup and potential, you know, starter a couple years down the line.
0: I know that it's almost impossible to figure out what the NFL is going to do and what kind of decisions they're going to make, but we've seen situations like this before in the past, and we've seen the NFL suspend players coming from college to the NFL. Do you think there's any chance that Sorsby could be in line for a suspension as well?
1: I do think so. Obviously, you know, the most recent appeal for him at the college level had reduced his, you know, sort of penalty down to 2 games. I think the NFL has to kind of set a precedent here, right? Because you don't want to be in a situation where you see college players who say, hey, I want to get a school. I want to be in the supplemental draft. I'm just going to bet my way into the NFL, you know, take a short suspension and then kind of be good to go. I don't think that's a precedent the NFL wants to set. So I wouldn't be shocked if we saw something more substantial. And from Sorsby's side, like, you know, I don't think there's going to be too much of a push to go against that. If the NFL, you know, lets him in the league, if he is on a team he feels good about, and the NFL says, hey, you know, you're going to be sitting your first year anyway, most likely, suspend you for 4-6 games. I wouldn't be shocked if kind of all sides said that might be a good way to go about this.
0: Bill Barnwell, ESPN NFL senior writer with us here on Game Night on ESPN Radio on the all-new ESPN app. You've got a piece out right now on ESPN.com, 2026 NFL contracts, next to get a big deal at every position. We saw Mahomes reset the market once again. What does that do for a guy like Lamar Jackson, who we know right around the corner is going to be looking for that contract extension as well?
1: You know, you just send Patrick Mahomes a fruit basket, maybe some snacks. They just say, thank you, Patrick. You just made me a couple million dollars at the bare minimum per season, if not more. I mean, this quarterback market has been pretty stagnant since Dak Prescott signed his deal at $60 million a year a couple of years ago. Josh Allen didn't go over 60. Brock Purdy didn't go over 60. So Mahomes going over 60 on the course of this extension really does make life easier for Lamar Jackson, because maybe in the past, without a Mahomes extension, maybe you'll be looking at 62, 63. Now he could ask for 65, 66, say, hey, listen, got to pay me more than the top guy in the market. I'm a two-time MVP, a future Hall of Famer. Got to make me the highest paid player in football, and it can't be by a dollar or two when we're talking about $60 million a year. So I think it's going to make Lamar a little more money in the long run. I don't think it's going to be the difference between him, you know, holding out, not holding out. I think he's going to get paid in the long run, and it's going to be fine for the Ravens, but it's going to add up. You know, every time a guy signs at the top of the market, the player after him who's at the same level or pretty close is going to get paid as well.
0: Jaxon Smith-Njigba, right now, $42.2 million is what he averages a year with his new contract, so that's top of the market. What does that do for a guy like Puka Nacua, who I'm sure there's still a few questions there in L.A. with the Rams, especially after him having to go to rehab and come out of it, you know, with the situation that he had now back with the team?
1: Yeah, obviously the off-field stuff with Nacua, I think, has slowed that process down. You know, the Rams have been a very aggressive team in terms of signing players to extensions. You saw they traded for Trent McDuffie. He had an extension before Puka Nacua, who's been in the building and a very talented and successful player for them over their first three seasons. But remember, Q, Puka Nacua was not a first-round pick. He was a day-three pick. And when you're a day-three pick, there's no fifth-year option. So when the Seahawks signed JSN, he still had his fourth year of his rookie deal and a fifth-year option away from being, you know, a potential free agent. Puka Nacua is a free agent next year. Mm-hmm. And the Rams have a lot of guys coming up for contracts. Kobe Turner's coming up. Byron Young's coming up. Puka is coming up. And so Rams are very incentivized to get this done. So I know you want to hold the fort. You kind of want to say, hey, listen, let's see what Puka can do. You know, what he's like on the field after, you know, like you said, sort of an uneven, kind of worrisome offseason. But just that the Rams are kind of in a position where with Matthew Stafford, with the Myles Garrett trade, they're all in. They're going to have to pay their best player.
0: What about the wide receiver in Dallas that's got the franchise tag right now, George Pickens? He's arrived at mandatory minicamp. He signed the deal, so, of course, he had to show up. But how do you think they play this out when Jerry and company have said that they're going to have him play on the franchise tag this year?
1: They're going to have him play on the franchise tag. That's sort of like, you know, it makes sense for the Dallas Cowboys. They have the leverage here right now. George Pickens, he's had 1 year playing at this level. I think that's a product of being with a better quarterback and playing in a more pass-heavy offense than the offense that the Steelers are running with him. I think he's a great player. But like, this is a guy who we were sitting here last year saying, yeah, I don't know if he's even going to last the season in Dallas, given his personality, given his temperament. I think he's proven he was a great player last year, by all accounts, a very good teammate. There were no real issues there. And so I think he has to kind of prove it to the Cowboys and the rest of the NFL and say, hey, listen, I did this once. I can do it again. So if he does, I think he's going to be in great shape.
0: Do you think that they'll pay him if he does do it again, or do you think that he'll end up having to get paid from someone else? Maybe they trade him.
1: I think someone else is going to pay him, whether it be a second franchise tag in a trade or, you know, a free agent signing. I just think the Cowboys have so much money tied into their top guys. Dak at 60. CeeDee Lamb's one of the highest paid players in the league. You're going to see Quinnen Williams get a massive extension after what the Cowboys traded for him this offseason. You know, this team traded Micah Parsons in part because they had so much money tied into their most expensive 3-4 players. I don't think they're going to be in a dramatically different situation if they also pay George Pickens. So I wouldn't be surprised if the Cowboys did say, hey, we got our 2 years. We traded a third-round pick for you. We'll get a third-round comp pick back. We'll let someone else kind of make the long-term investment. You know, we got what we were looking for here. I think that'd be smart for the Cowboys.
0: Well, I'll tell you what, right now, between mandatory minicamp and training camp, it's always a lot of contract conversation. Then all of a sudden you throw in the Brendan Sorsby situation, and the NFL is the NFL. They're always in business, Bill, as you know. Thanks so much for making some time for us here on Game Night. We definitely appreciate you.
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0: 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What are they willing to give up for him? Let us know your thoughts. 888-SAY-ESPN, 888-729-3776. He's taking his talent to the NFL supplemental draft. What are your thoughts? 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

0: night has been about Texas Tech quarterback Brennan Sorsby, who never really got a chance to be the Texas Tech quarterback. He's now taking his talents to the NFL supplemental draft, had to declare that before next week. And now he sits and waits for the NFL to approve him, which I'm sure that they will, but I'm not sure what team is going to be interested in him and what they're interested in giving up to acquire his talents when he's a guy that has been, you know, guilty of sports betting. And it's not something that had to be investigated. It's something that he admitted himself. So what is a team willing to give up? Is a team willing to bring him in to their organization is the question we asked here on Game Night on ESPN Radio on the ESPN app. SiriusXM Channel 80 and TuneIn were presented by Progressive Insurance. He's Myron Metcalf. I'm Q Myers. And, Myron, we've had a lot of conversations back and forth about Sorsby. We spoke with Bill Barnwell just a few minutes ago about Sorsby. And, you know, it's just a lot of questions on who is willing to take a shot and what they're willing to give up when it comes to this quarterback.
1: Yeah, and I guess, you know, the ideas are kind of all over the place, but I'm still having a hard time understanding why you take the risk. Mm-hmm. If you're an NFL team, why you're going to bring that kind of a distraction onto your franchise going into next season, going into training camp, when NFL teams spend millions just to avoid every distraction possible. They will cut players. They will trade players. They will do everything they have to do to make sure that there aren't a bunch of distractions. Q, I don't know how you stop this from being a distraction if you sign them.
0: Yeah, I don't know either. It's blown my mind from the minute that this has become a story. Even while it looked like he was still going to have a chance to play college football, I just wondered how in the world that's going to be possible. But you mentioned the risk and worth the risk. Dominic Foxworth, NFL analyst on GetUp, talked about the risk with Sorsby.
2: If you get him for a second, third, if you get him for a first round pick, then it's a steal. Like if he turns out to be a franchise quarterback, which a lot of people think he is, or at least shows the potential to have that you could build a program around him, it's worth it. Like it's franchise defining players, like quarterbacks with this type of talent. So I think we run the risk of underselling how big a deal this is and how much of an opportunity this may be for other teams. And I understand we have to keep in mind that he is going to be probably penalized and that the gambling stuff is huge as far as leading a team and being connected to a team in the NFL. That's huge. I don't want to underplay it, but we know that talent wins all, especially at that position. So it's a big, big deal, especially for teams who have multiple draft picks in the first round next year or teams who think they're going to be too good to be near the top of the draft. Like they could take a shot at a guy and it could be worth the risk.
0: I don't know about a first round pick. I mean, he made it sound like that's you're getting a steal. If you go and take the chance to get this guy and you give up a first-round pick, if I'm a team, I'm not giving up anything better than a fourth-round pick, and I'm even like pushing myself to give up a fourth-round pick.
1: I just think we use the phrase franchise quarterback too loosely. Mm-hmm. You know, like I don't know how many franchise quarterbacks there are in the NFL right now. There's a bunch of good quarterbacks who've managed to play their way into a comfortable spot. But they can lose that spot in a year. So now you're bringing in a guy who, yes, good quarterback, but we shouldn't pretend like this is a guy who threw for 5,000 yards. There wasn't like a Jaden Daniels, Joe Burrow season from this guy. He's a good prospect. And maybe he will turn out to be a good quarterback the next level. But you can't just dismiss all the other stuff. Q, I would be concerned if I'm an NFL team and you bring him in. Do the guys in the locker room still respect you as an organization?
0: Right.
1: Like this is an individual who, if he had done the things that he did in college in the NFL, he'd never be allowed to play again. And yet you're bringing him in. It just doesn't feel to me that it's worth the distraction. Because I assure you, if you sign Brennan Sorsby, there's going to be a whole bunch of people coming to all your press conferences, all of your training camp availability. There's going to be a whole bunch of people hovering around your franchise queue that wouldn't otherwise be there just to ask you about him. Are you ready for that as a team? Are your players ready for that? Those are the questions you have to answer.
0: I mean, he's got, you know, ability with his legs, right? He ran for 9 touchdowns last season. You know, he only threw 5 interceptions at 27 touchdown passes, 2,800 yards. So I could see the appeal. I've said it many times. I've said I don't know if the juice is worth the squeeze for every reason that you just mentioned. Like, I could sit here and throw what he's done and how well he's done at the collegiate level and what that can do and maybe translate to the NFL. But Myron, I'm in Vegas. I cover the Raiders. They just drafted a guy that went undefeated in college football, won the Heisman and a national championship. And there's questions of, can he be a franchise quarterback?
1: Yeah.
0: You know what I mean?
1: And
0: he's squeaky clean. There ain't nothing you got to worry about when it comes to Fernando Mendoza. And everyone keeps saying, yeah, but you have to show me. We don't know. Yeah, it looks good. It sounds good. We all think he's going to be really good. But until you actually see it, you don't know. So I don't know how people could just fast track and say, oh, he's going to be really good in the NFL. Because who knows what's going to happen when you translate from college to the league?
1: Yeah, no, you don't know. You're guessing. Maybe you're hopeful. But you don't know for certain. And listen, Texas Tech went to the court system. And they find a way to put him on the field, get him eligible to compete through a bunch of court injunctions and legal moves. And they eventually said no. And I know Brendan Sorsby said that he decided he wasn't going to play college. Let's be honest, Q. Texas Tech ultimately realized, wait a minute. Our league is going to be against us if we do that. You can't take that risk. So Texas Tech made that move. And now you're an NFL team and you're like, ah, no big deal. The thing about Brendan Sorsby is I think there are two things that are the worst things that you can do in terms of affecting a game.
0: Mm-hmm.
1: Gambling and steroids.
0: Right.
1: And to put a guy out there, you are going to bring a cloud of suspicion onto your organization where every single play, every single busted play, every single weird move, every single tough loss, there's going to be a whole bunch of people going, why did that happen like that? Why did he throw it that way? And I think that's the thing that an NFL team just shouldn't put themselves in a position to have to deal with.
0: I mean, it feels like it's magnitude times, 100 when it's the quarterback,
1: yep.
0: Right? I mean, we could look at a wide receiver like a Calvin Ridley and say, okay, that was bad enough. And, he was suspended for a year for that. But that was a wide receiver position. The ball doesn't necessarily have to come his way. The ball might not necessarily ever go his way, right? That's one. And he was out when he was doing that, right? I mean, he wasn't, playing. He was injured. But there's no excuse, right? I mean, the NFL makes it very much known that you're not allowed to do this. You're not allowed to go to a sports book. You're not allowed to be gambling on premises, on site. You're not allowed to even be in the parking lot and be on your sports book app. Like, none of that. Basically, you just can't do that. And that's going to be a question. And then on top of that, you combine the fact that you're a quarterback,
1: yeah.
0: The guy who touches the ball on every single play, and you're expected to be you said it before, the face of the franchise. The face of the franchise is coming with a bunch of questions. That is going to be a tough pill to swallow for any organization.
1: Yeah, and again, just the constant questions. Like, you can't control people asking questions about Brendan Sorsby. And an NFL team is going to do it. I guarantee it. If they sign him, they're going to tell all the media, hey, don't ask him about this. You know what we're going to do? We're going to ask him about it. And not just him, Q. We're going to ask all your rookies about it. We're going to ask all your vets about it. We're going to ask your front office guys about it. Every single Sunday, Q, we're going to say, hey, this guy's a history of gambling, and now there are people who wonder if the outcome of this game was impacted by that. You can't run from that
0: right. If
1: you sign him. That's what you are welcoming into your organization. That's the storyline of your team. That's the thing that everybody's going to focus on, and it'll be your fault. I just don't know why NFL teams that spend so much money, invest so many resources into avoiding distraction, would invite this one into their locker room.
0: And on top of that, it doesn't do him any favors.
1: Zero.
0: You know what I mean? I mean, he's going to the league. He gets to play with the game that he wants to play. But he's also, that attention is going to be on him, not for what he's doing on the field in a positive way, but what he's done in the past.
1: Exactly.
0: So that's not going to do him any favors. And you want to talk about, the stress and the, just the anxiety and everything that comes with that. That doesn't help him out. And, oh, by the way, he's a young guy trying to learn the NFL game.
1: It's a lot.
0: It's hard enough when you're trying to, when you're squeaky clean. It's hard enough when you're Fernando Mendoza just to learn the mechanics of playing quarterback in the NFL, let alone having this heavy weight on your shoulders as well.
1: Every single game, that's what you're going to have to deal with if you sign him.
0: Again, I say it all the time. I don't root for anyone to fail. I don't root for anyone not to have a job. Teams are going to have to ask themselves, is the juice worth the squeeze? When it comes to Brendan Sorsby. He's Myron Metcalf. I'm Q Myers. Coming up next, we talk the Carolina Hurricanes as they won the Stanley Cup. This is Game Night on ESPN Radio.
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0: West Virginia rolls Troy. I'm Q Myers. West Virginia dominated Troy in an elimination game at the 2026 Men's College World Series in Omaha. The Mountaineers secured a commanding 12-0 shutout. With the victory, West Virginia advanced to the Men's College World Series semifinals, and they ended the Trojans' historic first trip to the College World Series. Now West Virginia advances to take on North Carolina. And Georgia defeated Texas 2-0. Longhorn pitcher Luke Harrison, he was on fire early. Went 5 2/3 innings, struck out 11, only allowed 2 hits, but one was an RBI double to Trey Phelps to put UG up in the 5th. That proved to be the game-winning run. They scored another one in the 7th for good measures. Georgia will take on Oklahoma on Wednesday, a team that they lost to on Monday night. World Cup action, France beat Senegal 3-1, and Mbappe scored 2 goals in that victory. Norway topped Iraq 4-1, and Argentina defeated Algeria 3-0. Messi not only became the first man to play in 6 World Series, but also scored all 3 goals for Argentina. The hat trick was Messi's 11th of his international career, but first at the World Cup, and he's now the oldest player to score 3 goals in the game at the tournament. Came off late in the second half to a rousing ovation from the crowd at Arrowhead Stadium. For more scores and analysis, check out ESPN.com and the all-new ESPN app. Coming up, more game night with Myron Metcalf and me, Q Myers, here on ESPN Radio and the all-new ESPN app.
17: Coming up on the Wednesday edition of Unsportsmanlike with Chris Canty, Michelle Smallman, and me, Evan Cohen, we'll continue to react to Brendan Sorsby's decision to enter the supplemental draft. Plus, I'll tell you which team should consider taking him. It's Unsportsmanlike, 6 a.m. Eastern, right here on ESPN Radio, ESPN2, and ESPNU.

0: Hornsby, and if there's a team out there or multiple teams out there that should be interested in him as he takes his talents to the NFL supplemental draft, and if they should be talented, what should they be willing to give up at 888-SAY-ESPN, 888-729-3776. Big Mike, I see you. Chance, I see you. We'll get to you here on game night on ESPN Radio on the ESPN app. We'll get to you after we talk to our guy, Greg Wyshynski, ESPN senior NHL writer. And Greg, thanks so much for your time. Definitely appreciate you. The Stanley Cup Finals is in the books. The Carolina Hurricanes are your champions. And Greg, I thought, as a Vegas Golden Knight guy, I'm here in Las Vegas, and they won game four, but it took double overtime. They gave up a 4-0 lead in the third period. They did get a victory, but it just seemed like they didn't have any energy. They didn't have any juice following that game four victory. What were your thoughts?
1: They had to go six games against Utah. They had to go six games against Anaheim. They got lucky with that sweep against a broken down Colorado team. But then you look over on the other side of the bracket, and Carolina's got two sweeps and a five-game series, including the longest break between two series that we've seen in 107 years in the NHL. So by the end of the Stanley Cup final, you saw a team that had its legs, that was as healthy as you could be at this point in the season. And you saw a Vegas team that not only was unable to kind of keep up with what the Hurricanes are doing defensively, but also was starting to really feel the injury bug. They lost William Karlsson, their second best center, in game five. That severely impacted the line, made Mitch Marner, who only had one assist in the last three games of the final, despite being the playoffs leading scorer. It kind of, the house of cards, to use a Vegas allegory, started to fall down a little bit towards the end of that series.
2: Greg, I want to watch. I don't know who's going to stream the series about the Golden Knights, but I feel like it's a drama in the making because John Tortorella is now not coming back. All of the changes that this franchise has endured. What's going on with the Knights, and what's their future after losing the guy who just got them to the final?
1: Yeah, I'm with you, man. Give me the 8-part prestige TV series on the Golden Knights tomorrow, and I'm watching it. So Tortorella, it was an interesting case because obviously he comes in 8 games left in the regular season to kind of like give them a kick in the behind, which is what he did. And he did fine. I mean, I think he got a little bit outcoached in the Stanley Cup final by Rod Brind'Amour. In particular, they used to dominate the second period. They outscored him 9-1 in the second period in the first, I think, 4 games of the series. And then in the last 2 games of the series, they got outscored in the second period 3-0. So one team was making adjustments, and I don't think Tortorella's team made enough of them. But, you know, to your point, the announcement comes out today officially that he's not going to be back as head coach. It seems like a very temporary situation. Tortorella never really talked about the idea of staying long-term there. So now they're in the want and need of a coach. It sounds like their minor league affiliate coach, Ryan Craig, could be the guy they call upon. I don't know if that is the right guy for the gig or if they should go shopping for somebody with a little bit more prestige. But then there's questions about the roster. Rasmus Anderson, a defenseman they traded for, who they have a handshake agreement with on a new contract extension, and based on the way he played in the playoffs, they might be looking to either let him walk as a free agent or flip him at some point because I didn't think he played all that well. And then, you know, they've got some other question marks around the lineup, too. It's going to be a real fascinating offseason for a team that honestly is never satisfied even when they win the Western Conference.
0: There's no doubt about that. Satisfaction is something that is not in their vocabulary. They don't know anything about that. I can tell you that firsthand. Again, Greg Wyshynski, ESPN senior NHL writer with us here on Game Night on ESPN Radio on the ESPN app. On the other side of things, when it comes to the Hurricanes, I mean, they were just a machine. It felt like every time the Golden Knights scored, Carolina scored two. What is it about this Hurricanes club and the way that they were able to handle their business?
1: Well, you nailed it, which is the big difference between this team and the teams that would kind of like top out in the conference final is they finally had those guys that could score big goals at big time.

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1: Defense gave them the cup.
2: I'm here in Minnesota, and there are a lot of people who are excited about the future of the Minnesota Wild. I'm curious, Greg, who's a team where maybe they start the year next year and we don't necessarily believe they're a contender, but by the end of the season, they might be in a position to be a real threat to get to the Stanley Cup Finals?
1: Well, there's a couple of interesting ones that weren't invited to the playoff party. I mentioned the Florida Panthers before. Obviously, back-to-back Stanley Cup championships did not make the dance this year because of some big long-term injuries, including to their captain, Alexander Barkov, who didn't play a game this season. They're going to be rested and ready, so not exactly an off-the-radar team, but a team I expect is going to have a huge bounce back next season. I'm intrigued by the Utah Mammoth as well. That's a team that Vegas knocked off in the first round. That seems like the kind of young team that needed a little bit of a taste of the playoffs to understand what it takes to win. And they also have a lot of young assets they could trade this offseason to improve that roster, maybe take a big swing at somebody. And if they end up doing that, I think there's a lot of talent on that roster where we could be looking back at this brief appearance in the playoffs as a real formative one for Utah.
3: Greg, are you expecting the West to be better as far as overall record this upcoming season as opposed to what it was this year where the Golden Knights wouldn't even have made it into the playoffs if they were in the East?
1: I expect it should be. Like, I think Utah will be, again, like a better team. I think Anaheim will continue to improve as their young players learn a thing or two about playing defense. We're all waiting to see exactly what Edmonton pulls out of their hat as they count down the days until Connor McDavid can leave as a free agent. It's still a very challenging conference over in the Central. Obviously, Colorado is going to be fine once they get healthy. Minnesota, you mentioned, they're going to be good. Dallas continues to be good. There's a lot of talent out there and a lot of teams you have to challenge for. And I think that's, one of the intriguing subplots of this playoff run for Vegas, as you guys know, is they fired their coach, Bruce Cassidy, and then they wouldn't let him interview with the Oilers. They're like, nah, he's still under contract and we're good, which is not the way things usually work in the NHL. And there's a reason for that, which is that they don't want to let an asset that could help our division rival, help out a division rival. And so they're within their rights, the NHL said, but it just goes to show you that the West is a dangerous place if you're the Vegas Golden Knights and you don't want to give anybody an advantage if you don't have to.
2: Greg, how much of a storyline will Connor McDavid's future be going into this season?
1: Oh, it is already. It's huge. I mean, like, he's got two more years left on his contract. Basically, the understanding is that he gave this team a window to win within these 2 years, and then last season, where obviously things didn't work out very well for them because because he was basically on one leg by the end of the season. So there's a lot of intrigue about what Edmonton's going to do with their lineup. A lot of talk about them trading defenseman Darnell Nurse, who's been a mainstay on those McDavid teams for years, kind of underperforming in the playoffs, and he's requested a trade. But the real intrigue for the Oilers right now, as I mentioned, is the coaching position. After they struck out in trying to get Bruce Cassidy, they've been trying to figure out a way to sign Mike Babcock, who was the longtime coach of the Detroit Red Wings and Team Canada and the Toronto Maple Leafs. Problem being, though, is that the NHL is going to investigate this guy because he was accused of looking at players' phones last time he was trying to coach in this league with the Columbus Blue Jackets, ended up not coaching a single game for them, resigned in shame before the season. But because he resigned, the NHL didn't look into it then. They're going to look into it now, and we'll see what they come up with. But, in such an important offseason for them to try to figure out what to do around McDavid and Leon Draisaitl to maximize this window, having this level of uncertainty about their coaching position is not good.
3: It's always some drama, right? It's the best reality show ever. It's called sports, Greg, as you know it. Well, Carolina, congratulations to them. They earned that Stanley Cup. And, well, we'll see what happens, with the draft. We'll see what happens in free agency and how everything shakes out. Greg, great stuff as always, my man. Thanks so much for your time. We appreciate you here on Game Night.
1: Anytime. Thanks for having me.
3: Greg Wyshynski, ESPN senior NHL writer with us here on Game Night alongside Meyer Metcalf. I'm Q Myers, 888-SAY-ESPN, 888-729-3777.

0: And six coming up next, we get your calls, Big Mike, Chance, and more. Brendan Sorsby, should teams be interested in him? 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

0: pick will be awarded him, but then give up that draft pick in the 2027 NFL draft. Should a team have interest, and what should they be willing to give up is the question that we ask at 888-SAY-ESPN, 888-729-3776. Alongside Myron Metcalf, I'm Q Myers. It's game night here on ESPN Radio on the ESPN app, SiriusXM Channel 80, and tune in. 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Let's go out to the great state of Texas, talk to our guy, Big Mike. Big Mike, welcome to game night. What you got for us?
1: Hey, what's up, Miles? Hey, how you doing?
0: Chilling.
1: What's up, Q? What's up, Q? Hey, I'm going to tell you, let me just go ahead and tell you, man, there's no team should be interested in, but there will be two. But let me say this. If you are alcoholic and then you go to alcoholic, you know, rehab, and then you come out, you think the first job you should get is a bartender?
0: No, not at all.
1: How does that make sense?
0: Right.
1: How that makes sense. So, you know, you got this guy, you know, bartender controlling all the alcohol, quarterback can control all the plays, and he's an addiction, so I don't understand how that makes any sense, but I'm telling you, for two teams, Cleveland Browns, it didn't make sense with Deshaun Watson and the Jets. They're another franchise that really don't make any sense, so it might be. I don't know. yeah. I don't know, man. What do y'all say?
0: Hey, Big Mike, good, really good call. And that's the thing about it. And again, not to make light of the subject, but, you know, if you're addicted to anything, you're always addicted to that. It's an everyday fight, right? Mm-hmm. An everyday fight. Even if you go to rehab and you come out and you feel good about yourself and you're on the straight and narrow, you could be on the straight and narrow 5, 6, 7 years, and still it's an everyday fight. That's why everyone that goes through something and gives something up and maybe goes through some kind of rehab, they celebrate 1 year like sober, like Big Mike is talking about, 2 years sober, 3, because that's a big deal. Yeah. And that's something that they have to fight every day. And that's why this isn't as easy as just, hey, man, I got a problem gambling. I'm going to go to rehab and, oh, I'm good now. It doesn't work like that.
2: Yeah, you know, and I think to that point too, Q, why does he have to play football? Mm-hmm. Like, there are a lot of times – young athletes, young people in general get into situations like this. And we don't say, man, how do we get them back to where they were before?
0: Right.
2: Like only in sports do we say we got to get them right back to the place where they played before all this happened. But why is that the number one concern? I just think he's in the middle of something that's only going to add to whatever pressure he's already feeling. There's pressure on every quarterback at the NFL level. Young quarterbacks face more of it than anybody else, any of the other rookies. You add this element of it and the scrutiny and people questioning the integrity of his behaviors, of the organization that signed him. Q, I just don't know why an NFL team would bring that on, would add that to their plate.
0: And what's worse is the young man probably just wants to play ball. You know what I mean? Like, just wants to play ball and doesn't want all the extra added hoopla that's going to go on around him. The problem is, Myron, that extra hoopla is going to come along with it. There's no avoiding it. There's no way. Can you imagine him on the road? What's the crowd going to be chanting on 3rd and 18?
2: Yeah. Well, and you know, if something goes wrong in the game.
0: Yeah.
2: If there's something fishy in the game, I think that's the thing where you're going to have to constantly defend him. Mm-hmm. You're going to have to constantly say, this guy's good. Like, it's going to be something that happens and becomes a storyline. Mm-hmm. And now, again, your teammates are being asked about it, and it just becomes the theme of the season. I don't think Brendan Sorensen is worth all that.
0: Right, and you know, to Big Mike's point, he was saying maybe the Browns, maybe the Jets. I think that there's a chance, and obviously we don't know what the season is going to hold for those two teams, but I don't think that they're projected to be a great team. So they probably will just go with what they have right now and feel comfortable going into the 2027 draft that's supposed to be loaded with quarterbacks, have all their draft capital, have the pick of the litter of who they want to select, and not have all the extra baggage to go along with it.
2: Yeah, because like at the end of the day, is this guy coming in and automatically changing your franchise?
0: Right.
2: Or is he just another good prospect who might turn into something?
0: Right.
2: Unless he's a guarantee, I just don't know how you bring him to your organization. You talked about Fernando Mendoza, who's accomplished everything.
0: Yep.
2: Who looks to me like already at this stage of his career is a great leader.
0: Yep.
2: Like, I don't think there are any questions about that in terms of Fernando Mendoza. And like you said, Q, it's going to be hard for him.
0: Right.
2: He's facing questions of scrutiny about whether or not he can excel at this level and succeed at this level. What do y'all think Brendan Sorsby is going to see?
0: Mm-hmm.
2: I just don't know why you put a dude like that who's already in the fire, why you just pour more gasoline onto what he's already experiencing.
0: And maybe it's going to be a team that's not expected to have a bad season but needs a quarterback. Like when we were talking to Bill Barnwell, the Steelers, he thought that that was the team that made a lot of sense because they're expected to be good, but yet they need a quarterback at some stage of the game. And maybe this is a guy that they could sit there and let him sit behind Rodgers, let him sit behind the others that they have in the room right now, and then give him a chance. I don't know. Again, I'm just spitballing, throwing some teams out there that could be in line. But what says you at 888-SAY-ESPN, 888-729-3776. Let's go out to Alabama and talk to our guy Chance. Chance, welcome to game night. What you got for us?
3: Yes, sir. So, real quick, I mean, why would a team take a chance on him, right? He was projected to be a high first-round pick, I believe. If all went well, I think if he would enter the draft, he would have been a first-round pick last year. So if you can go out there and bid, what, a fourth-round pick, I think that's the lowest. I'm not 100% sure, like, the highest or lowest bid, but I know it's a fourth-round. If you throw out a fourth-round pick and you win him, man, you take that risk. Who cares if he doesn't start right away? If you hit on him, it is Tom Brady. Yes, Tom Brady was a fifth-round pick. If you don't, oh, well, it was a fourth-round pick. The guy was projected as a first-round. You take that chance. Someone signed Watson.
2: Yeah, nobody said Tom Brady. I respect it, but like nobody said, we got to stop this.
3: No, I'm just saying he was in the fifth.
2: No, I get what he said. We got to stop Q making every guy who gets a first-round grade Tom Brady, Peyton Manning. But like it's so hard to get a starting spot in this league.
0: Right.
2: It's hard to get a backup job. Like, it's hard to get a spot on an NFL roster, period. There are a bunch of guys who were first-round, second-round picks who didn't do anything in the NFL. Never made the roster as a leader, Q. So I don't think we can exaggerate Brendan Sorsby. Was he a good prospect? Yes.
0: Right.
2: He has never been viewed as a sure thing. And now he's not a sure thing who gambled on games he participated in.
0: Mm-hmm.
2: Like, you can't just separate that from the talent or even the potential.
0: And Brady was a sixth-round pick, number 199 overall, by the way.
2: So come on, man.
0: You know, he's an exception to the rule, right?
2: Yes.
0: That dude, you know, he's extraordinary. He didn't come into the league with this kind of situation hanging over him. But I understand what Chance is saying. Take a chance on him. If you get him for a lower-round draft pick, if he pans out, great. If he doesn't, that's okay, too. But draft picks are valuable, man. And, you know, a fourth-round pick that he's talking about giving up, you know who was a fourth-round pick? Max Crosby.
4: Question for
2: great
4: you guys.
2: Players.
0: Right.
4: Real question. If and this is no knock on Sorsby, but if he was that good, right, like everybody's talking about how good he is, he's been in college for 4 years. Why he didn't come out this year in a draft where there was arguably not supposed to be any high caliber level of quarterbacks?
0: Well, that was the point. You know, when Chance was saying he probably would have gone in the first round, I was thinking that's how he would have gone in the first round because, like you said, Cam, there wasn't a whole lot of quarterbacks. It was Mendoza. Even Simpson was a first-round pick because of supply and demand. So Sorsby easily could have been a first-round pick in this year's draft. Again, just because you're drafted in the first round, there's a graveyard full of first-round picks that never panned out.
2: Yeah, but, and you know, unless you're a sure thing, like you want a young player coming in, developing, growing, he's in training camp, he's taking reps, and all we should be talking about is, hey, how's that player developing? Like, that should be the only thing you're saying about a young quarterback in the NFL training camp, day to day. Hey, Fernando Mendoza, what's he working on today? How is he improving? Maybe he's taking a step back. How is he adapting? Those are the only things we should be saying about young players in this league. That's not what we're going to say about Brendan Sorsby.
0: Right.
2: It's going to be all of the other stuff that he can't run from. Texas Tech said, we're out.
0: Right.
2: And
0: they had everything on their side saying that they were okay to be in.
2: And then the Big 12 said, are you sure?
0: Right.
2: How much do you like being a member of this league?
0: Right.
2: And they said, no, we can't handle that. That's too much for us. Too much of a distraction. Too much is coming with this.
0: Mm-hmm.
2: Why would an NFL team be in the same situation at a magnified level, Q? Because the questions aren't going to stop. Is it worth it?
0: No, even if he sits for a year, just say the Steelers get him, and he sits for a year. Then next year, hey, Brendan Sorsby, here he comes. Hey, well, first thing you're going to be asked about, how's everything going in the, you know, with the sports betting? How comfortable is this organization with him going on? You know what I mean? Like, that's going to be a narrative no matter if he plays right away or if he waits a year. I mean, that's just the reality of it. 888-SAY-ESPN, 888-729-3776. We continue to hear from you next. He's Myron Metcalf. I'm Q Myers. It's game night on ESPN Radio, the ESPN app, SiriusXM Channel 80, and tune in.
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0: World Cup actions come to a final. I'm Q Myers. Some matches that went final earlier. France beat Senegal 3-1, and Mbappe scored two goals in that victory. Norway, they topped Iraq 4-1, and Argentina, they defeated Algeria 3-0. Messi not only became the first man to play at 6 World Cups, but also scored all three goals for Argentina. That hat trick for Messi was the 11th of his international career, but the first at the World Cup, and he's now the oldest player to score three goals in a game at the tournament. He came off late in the second half to a rousing ovation from the crowd there at Arrowhead Stadium. In the NFL, Saints defensive end Cameron Jordan will end his career with the New Orleans Saints after signing a one-year deal during the team's minicamp on Tuesday. It's his 16th NFL season. It likely will be his last. He posted a video on social media that at the end of it said, "One final season." And he was a first-round pick out of Cal in 2011, has 132 official sacks, which is a team record since the stat became official back in 82, ranks first in franchise history with 175 tackles for loss, fourth in pass deflections, fifth in forced fumbles, and 10th in fumble recoveries, and he's running it back one more time for the New Orleans Saints. In the Men's College World Series, West Virginia dominated Troy in elimination game 12-0. With that victory, West Virginia advances to the semifinals. The Trojans' historic first trip to the College World Series comes to an end, and West Virginia will take on North Carolina. Georgia defeated Texas 2-0. The Longhorn pitcher, Luke Harrison, was fantastic on the night for 5 2/3 inning when he had 11 strikeouts. He only allowed two hits, but one was an RBI double to Trey Phelps that put UG up in the fifth. 1-0. It proved to be the game winner. Georgia tacked on another run in the seventh. They'll take on Oklahoma on Wednesday, a team they lost to on Monday night. For more scores and analysis, check out ESPN.com and the all-new ESPN app. Coming up, more game night with Myron Metcalf and me, Hugh Myers, here on ESPN Radio.
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0: We've been taking your calls on the Brendan Sorsby situation, the quarterback that has taken his talents to the NFL supplemental draft. What teams, if any, do you think should have interest in him, and what should they be willing to give up, which is probably the more important question. What are you willing to give up for Brendan Sorsby and his talent as he goes to the NFL supplemental draft? 888-SAY-ESPN, 888-729-3776. He's Myron Metcalf. I'm Q Myers. It's game night here on ESPN Radio on the ESPN app, SiriusXM Channel 80, and TuneIn. 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Let's go out to North Carolina. Let's talk to our guy, Kyle. Kyle, welcome to game night. What you got for us?
18: Hi, thanks for taking my call, man. I guess my only question is what happens if a team catches him betting on something that isn't, like, stat-related? He's betting on maybe a coach being fired or a player being released or even how long the national anthem is. With how diverse betting could be now, I just think it might be hard for a team to even take a chance because he could be betting on something as small as the weather, and that might even get him in trouble. If you've met anybody with a gambling addiction, you know just how bad it gets.
0: So, facts.
18: Thanks for taking my call.
0: Kyle, great call. I'm here in Las Vegas, so I'm already knowing. Yeah. I'm already knowing, man. I mean, and gambling addictions come in all kinds of shapes and forms, right? It all doesn't necessarily have to be sports betting. But Kyle's right. There's so many different things, prop bets that you could bet on that could become a problem. And, you know, again, I'm not saying that he's going to revert back to the ways that got him in trouble. But I'm also not saying that it's impossible to do that because we know how difficult it is to, you know, stay clear away from that kind of situation when you do have a problem that you said is a problem.
2: Yeah, and there are people who have who deal with that addiction who are just, you know, people who are fans of sports and kind of fall into it. He was on the field with the opportunity to change the outcomes of games.
0: Right.
2: Like that to me is what's different in all this. You hear a lot of people say, oh, these were all small bets. To me, that's an even bigger issue. It was like an obsession. He could not stop, clearly. And he's in a position to actually try to sway the score, sway the line. I think an NFL team has to consider all of that if they're going to sign him.
0: No doubt. No doubt. It feels like a very slippery slope. Again, you think about the talent. You think about a guy that is in the most important position in football, which is the quarterback position. Every team is thirsty for a quarterback. But as I mentioned at the top, man, is the juice worth the squeeze when it comes to a scenario like this where sports betting has been, as you mentioned earlier, one of the two worst things that you could do when it comes to the outcome of a game.
2: Yeah.
0: Right? There's a lot of things that you could do that are bad, terrible acts, and a lot of folks get second, third, fourth opportunity. Hell, we just saw a video today of Rashee Rice running out of jail.
2: Mm-hmm.
0: Right? Leaving jail, running, SUV is rolling. It's like one of those, hey, hop in, doors open, jump in, you know? Yeah. And, like, many could say he probably shouldn't have got another opportunity. What he did in his car could have taken out plenty of people, could have, you know, injured plenty of people, could have killed people.
2: Mm-hmm.
0: And it's just so wild that sports betting is looked at, as you mentioned, you know, one of the, like, two worst things that you could possibly do when there's so many other things that have been greenlit and, okay, that's all right, we'll give him another opportunity because he can still play. This seems like the ultimate extreme where I don't know if you could bounce back from.
2: But I think all the things you just listed, Q, are the conversations that teams are having that are considering Brendan Sorsby.
0: True.
2: They're saying, This is a league full of redemption stories, full of guys who have done some terrible things and changed their careers and still got opportunities. Second, third, fourth, fifth chances for some of these guys. So I think maybe that's how they'll rationalize it, but those are still things that happen off the field. To put Brendan Sorsby in charge of your team or maybe get in that opportunity, how do you convey to fans? How do you tell fans everything's legit on the field? Q, I don't think you can, and as a result, you're going to be answering questions about him every single Sunday.
0: Let's go out to Missouri, talk to Ant Dog. Anthony, welcome to Game Night. What you got for us?
19: Oh, you guys kind of touched on a little bit of what I was going to say. A majority, according to what I've been reading, ESPN's own reporting say a majority of his bets were when he was a true freshman at Indiana and didn't even play in the games. I know there's still some negativity on the betting on games, but you got guys that have been found guilty of assaulting women, and then there's chatter of guys like Henry Ruggs that actually killed a woman driving drunk. And is talking to, trying to make a comeback when he gets released later this year. I think the kid, he was 18 when he made those bets. A majority of them is a true freshman. I think you might have to give him a chance. As far as compensation, I wouldn't go above a third round. And a team that I haven't really heard a lot about possibly looking at him is maybe the Arizona Cardinals.
0: Yeah, they got a quarterback situation. Thanks for the call. Really good stuff. They did draft Carson Beck, but, you know, who knows? Maybe he's the guy. Maybe he's not the guy. You know, they could be a team that's interested in him. They also could be a team that just has a really bad season and decides that, you know, there's going to be a handful of quarterbacks that they could be interested in this upcoming draft in 2027 instead of wasting their capital on a guy that they have questions about. Just go ahead and take a chance on a guy that at least they feel like, you know, is cleaner as a prospect than Sorsby is right now.
2: Yeah, I feel like you take a chance on a guy who maybe he's undersized. Like maybe you don't know how he translates to this level. Maybe take a chance on a guy who's a step slow and people question his mobility. Those are the chances that we usually talk about when it comes to the NFL draft and to young prospects. This is taking a chance on a guy who did something that is as bad as you can do when it comes to things on the field. And the caller, I understand he did things when he was young and that a lot of this was he was 18, 19 years old. Whole lot of 18 and 19 year olds in this world did things that we didn't give them another chance for, that they cost themselves the rest of their futures, and we don't ever think twice about it. Why is this any different? I think he did something that questions how he will affect the integrity of the sport and any franchise that signs him. I don't know how you can overlook that.
0: A fourth-round pick, let me put this in perspective real quick, and then we'll go to Utah and talk to Gary. The Raiders just used a fourth-round pick on Jermaine McCoy, the cornerback out of Tennessee.
2: Who's pretty good.
0: Who's really good. Now, you want to talk about a steal. Now, that's a steal, and the reason why he dropped from being a top-10 pick to the fourth round is because of injuries. Now, that's one where you say, hey, you know what? I'll go ahead and give you a fourth-round pick because I'm getting a first-round corner. Let's just say, who's the first round corner that's who's a really good one?
2: Just a bunch of league guys. Any first round.
0: Just pick anyone. You know what I mean? Like, you're getting that talent at a fourth round pick. Now, again, the injuries that he sustains and the questions that, you know, teams have, the reason why he dropped are reasonable. And they're a good, you know, cause for concern. But if you take a chance on a guy that, you know, may not have a long career, maybe he plays 4 years and he's really good. He plays out the entirety of his contract. He's really good, but his knees won't hold up for a second contract. You got four really good years, four first-round talent years out of a guy that you got for a fourth-round price. That's a steal that you're willing to take.
2: Yeah, and we all know this. There's no cornerback in Brendan Sorsby's situation that would have been picked.
0: Right.
2: There's no linebacker. There's no edge rusher. There's no center. It's only quarterback. Like, this is the only reason we're having the conversation is because he's a quarterback. If he was a wide receiver, we wouldn't be having this conversation. Everyone would say there are too many good wide receivers out there to put yourself in this position. So he has the luxury of playing a position where people go, man, if he's good, he can change your franchise. And he can also change your franchise for the worse. Because whatever GM does this, if this doesn't go well, and this becomes a disaster, I hope you're renting, and I hope you didn't buy, because you're going to be in trouble, and you're going to be held accountable.
0: 888-SAY-ESPN, 888-729-3776. Go out to Utah, talk to Gary. Gary, welcome to Game Night. What you got for us?
20: Hey, guys. Great to talk to you. Your show is excellent. The insight is superb. Anyway, love it. This is a different perspective on the gambling issue, and it's one where I think the gambling industry would hate Sorsby being a quarterback because he controls so many things. He can influence prop bets. If he makes a decision that changes a lot of bets that are on the line for that particular game, I can't believe that people would support the gambling industry, knowing that somebody out there can potentially change their bets, not because he couldn't make the play, but because he doesn't want to make the play. And that just seems to me to be a situation where a lot of bettors would stay away from a Sorsby game because he could influence their bet and make it negative. And it's all his choice.
0: That's a great perspective, Gary. Yeah. I mean, it really is, and I think that's valid. I mean, I don't think that you can shoot that message down. That there are going to be people, if I'm thinking about placing a bet on his game, I might think twice and say, well, I don't know, man. They're favored by 10 in this one. That, you know, they might only end up winning by 3. There might be a late pick 6. You know what I mean? Like, I mean, how do you not? If I'm messing with my money. Money breaks up families.
2: It does.
0: You know what I mean?
2: It does. And I think the caller makes a really important point. Q, how much time is the NFL going to have to spend convincing people that everything's okay if he's on the field?
0: Right.
2: Like how much time is the NFL going to have to spend saying, hey, yes, he's out there. Yes, there's this pass. There's nothing wrong with the integrity of this game that he's playing. Like, when you commit financial fraud, nobody gives you a job at the bank. You can go work in other places,
0: right?
2: But you don't get to get out and suddenly say, I want to work in the banking industry again, because it's just sort of universally recognized that you've done the thing that cost you an opportunity to work in this particular industry. And I think steroids and gambling are in the same category when it comes to sports.
0: That's a great point that you bring up. Real quick, let's go to Alabama, talk to Randall. Randall, welcome to Game Night. What you got?
21: Well, I'm going to kind of agree with the gentleman that just called, and locally they were talking on the radio, like, you know, who says he don't just throw a pick six? And then if he does, well, then everybody's looking at him like, was that for a prop bet, or was that for, you know, I'm just really not that good. But my solution to this whole problem is NFL skips on him. He should go serve his time in UFL. Let's make sure he can actually be a player, number one, because nobody actually knows if he can play against talent. Number two, make sure he can do what he's supposed to do as a player and a professional. And if he succeeds at that, and then maybe somebody needs to go take a chance on him. But, you know, I'm blessed to have a second chance in life, but it also didn't come easy. You know, that's something you have to work for. You have to get people to trust you again. And I feel like that's the only way he's going to be able to do this.
0: That's great. Hey, Randall, fantastic
2: that's
0: call,
2: excellent.
0: Man. I'm really glad that you were able to chime in and give that feedback. And you're right, man. Second chances on life are never easy, right? And so sometimes you got to go above and beyond the call of duty to make that happen and prove your worth. And I had someone that was pretty smarter than me today, tell me hat, humanity, authenticity, and trust.
2: Mm-hmm.
0: Right? That mm-hmm. all plays into what we're talking about right now.
2: It is, and I think the call makes a really good point.
0: Mm-hmm.
2: If you can put him on a practice squad, if you can sideline him, keep him out of the spotlight, maybe that's the route you go. But to try to have him play right away in the NFL just feels like a bad move for everybody involved.
0: He's Myron Metcalf. I'm Q Myers. 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
16: coming up on the Wednesday edition of Unsportsmanlike with Chris Canty, Michelle Smallman, and me, Evan Cohen. 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
3: ABC News, I'm Dave Packer. Flames threatening hundreds of homes outside Spokane, Washington as a wildfire grows fast. Now more than 200 acres, Spokane County Fire District 9 Commissioner Brian Mathers says wind and dry conditions are making the fire tough to contain.
22: We have a lot of fuel in that area. It's a very densely populated area.
3: Jumbo air tankers are spreading fire retardant on the flames. Police in Wilmington say the 23-year-old suspect in a shooting at a Delaware hospital was taken into custody tonight. The shooting left one person dead, another injured, and that suspect and the victims are said to all be co-workers. Primary elections, several states. Georgia, Rick Jackson, projected by the AP to have won the Republican nomination for governor over the Trump-endorsed Lieutenant Governor Burt Jones. Jackson will face off against former Atlanta Mayor Keisha Lance Bottoms in November. And Trump-endorsed Republican Representative Mike Collins defeated Derek Dooley to secure the Republican Senate nomination in Georgia. This is ABC News.
23: Here's your Storm Team 20 forecast. A wind advisory begins at 1 p.m. tomorrow afternoon and remains in effect until 7 p.m. tomorrow night. Lows are on 57 tonight under mainly clear skies. Southwest winds around 5 miles per hour. Chance of thunderstorms tomorrow. High temperatures reach up to 89, partly cloudy. I'm meteorologist Laura Lockwood on Sports Radio 92.3 FM and 1450 AM. 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

0: 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Want to get into some NFC bold predictions that we're going to roll out super early, man. It's only mid-June, but we're going to roll them out early because that's how we get down here on game night on ESPN Radio, on the ESPN app. But to help us do that, we're going to ask our guy Cam. Woo, Cam, to help us out here. He's going to throw some predictions at us. We're going to decide if we're rolling with them, we're rejecting them, and why. Cam, go ahead, take it away.
1: All right, we'll start with the Eagles. We know they got rid of A.J. Brown. Jalen Hurts and the Eagles do not win a playoff game. How you feel about that, Q?
0: Ooh, that is a bold prediction. If they don't win a playoff game, who's going to stop them? No, I reject that. I think that they'll get one. I don't think this is a Super Bowl team. I think they're going to have to learn the new pieces that are around them. They brought in a lot of new pieces, at the wide receiver position, some new weapons for Jalen Hurts, and they have a new offensive coordinator. So that's going to take some getting used to as well. But I do think that their defense is going to be strong enough to help them get to the playoffs. Ooh, you said don't win a playoff game. I think they'll get one, and then they'll be one and done.
2: Yeah, I mean, I think we keep looking at it as kind of what's happened with the offense. If healthy, that defense will be pretty good. Mm-hmm. And they play a style offensively where I just think in the early rounds, they're just hard to stop. You know, they can run the ball down the field and stop you defensively. I think they get at least one game. I reject that.
1: Okay. Here's a very bold prediction here. The Cowboys make the NFC Championship, Myron.
2: Is it 1995? You mean in 2026?
1: 2026. Quinn Williams, they got a little help on the defense.
0: Yeah.
1: Dak Prescott's a good quarterback.
2: They're better defensively, but I just think there are so many teams ahead of them. You know, the Cowboys' improvement on defense will be the story, and we got to see it materialize for a full season, right? But there's so many teams that I will put ahead of them in that conversation. So I reject that. No way. I don't think they make the NFC Championship.
0: I don't think they make the NFC Championship a game either. I want to know what George Pickens is like on the franchise tag.
2: Yep.
0: I mean, I know that's more money than he's made in the league. I get it. That's a good chunk of change, but it's a one-year deal. Nothing's guaranteed after that. Is he going to turn into George Pickens that was in Pittsburgh, or is he going to be who he was in Dallas last year trying to get that big bag? So I have questions about that. There's a reason why the Steelers let him go. Myron brought it up earlier in the show about distractions. That was his name in Pittsburgh, and there's a reason why they moved on from him. So I'm interested to see how that plays out in Big D, so I reject that as well.
1: All right, Q, I kind of made fun of it during the break, so I ask you. I won't say Super Bowl. But can my Falcons at least win the NFC South? Do they have that chance?
0: No, I think the Carolina Panthers are going to win that one. I like what they did. I like how they're building. I think Bryce Young is a winner. I like how he's battled through adversity, being benched and then being brought back. I think that they're going to continue to grow. I thought they had a really good draft, and I think their head coach, Dave Canales, is figuring it out. So I believe that Carolina is going to win that division, and I don't see two teams from that division making the playoffs. So I reject that as well.
2: Yeah, I think they can. I wouldn't pick them either. But only because
0: I think they can. I don't think they will.
2: But only because I don't know your quarterback situation. You know, I don't know what
0: neither
2: to anticipate at the most important position on the field. Like, I don't know what you're going to get out of that. And that, to me, is what's holding the Falcons back. And that may take some time to figure that out. So I can't. Count them as the NFC South champion without knowing that.
0: So far, we've had three rejections as we're giving our NFC bowl predictions here on game night on ESPN Radio, on the ESPN app. And, of course, that third one probably hurt our guy Cam.
1: Yeah, y'all ain't right, man. Y'all supposed to be my boys, and y'all supposed to have my back, man.
2: I need to know more. I need
0: honest.
2: More information.
1: We had a three-way tie last year.
0: You I know. and see, because you are our guy, I want to make sure I'm as honest with you as possible.
1: I can appreciate that. Well, I need you to be honest about this. Myron, the Lions, do they make the NFC Championship again after missing the playoffs last season?
2: No, I don't think so. I think there's so many teams that have made progress, even in that division. I mean, they can finish fourth. That's not a crazy idea because of how good that division is. And that's not even talking about the NFC West and all the talent there. And I think the Eagles are going to be better than people realize. And maybe there's a team like Carolina that emerges from the NFC South. I say no. I don't think they're an NFC champion. I think they'll struggle to get into the playoffs.
0: I think either the Lions or the Bears are going to be in the NFC Championship game.
2: Okay.
0: I think one of those two teams, and I know that's not the question, so because I have to pick one, maybe I'm believing the Bears' hype after seeing what they did year one, even though the schedule wasn't the strongest schedule. I think that Ben Johnson and Caleb Williams are going to continue to grow. Now, there is questions since DJ Moore is not there. Does Rome Odunze take that next step, right? I mean, does Luther Burden take that next step? He's a fantastic wide receiver,
2: yeah,
0: but DJ Moore is that guy, man. He was that veteran, so I have a couple questions there. I think one of those two teams are going to make the NFC Championship game. I have a Detroit.
2: You got to pick one, Q.
0: No, I'm going to say no. I'm going to reject it. I'm going to just go ahead. I'm going to reject it again like Mutombo. No, no, no.
1: Do we got time for one more? Ty Bowles, is he fired before the season is over?
0: No. I'll just go ahead and jump right in there. I never root for anyone to get fired ahead of time. I like Todd Bowles as a coach. I know that last year at the end it got a little squirrely. I thought that there was a chance he was going to get fired in the offseason. He didn't. I think he has 1 year to figure it out.
2: I think he does get fired.
0: Oof.
2: I mean, I just think this NFL lacks patience.
0: In season?
2: I think it could happen. Okay. I just think this NFL lacks patience, and I won't be surprised if this thing falls apart, considering the success they've had in past years.
0: It's going to be interesting to see if Baker Mayfield gets a deal done before training camp, because I think some of that's going to play into this, right? How happy is the quarterback? How happy is the team around him? Are the pieces all fitting in where they need to go? And then that'll really start to tell you how this team is going to play things out and how this season goes. But I hate when coaches get fired midseason, but it's a possibility. I just say no, it won't happen for Todd Bowles. That's the NFC side of things. What about the AFC side of things? Our bowl predictions come up next here on Game Night on ESPN Radio, the ESPN app, SiriusXM Channel 80, and tune in.
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I'm Q Myers. All the World Cup action is in the books for the day. France, they beat Senegal 3-1. Mbappe scored two goals in that victory. Norway, they topped Iraq 4-1. And Argentina defeated Algeria 3-0. Messi not only became the first man to play at six World Cups, but also scored all three goals for Argentina. He was an absolute machine. The hat trick was Messi's 11th of his international career, but first at the World Cup, and he's now the oldest player to score three goals in a game at the tournament. He came off late in the second half to a huge ovation from the crowd there at Arrowhead Stadium. In the NFL, Saints defensive end Cameron Jordan will end his career in New Orleans. He signed a one-year deal during the team's minicamp on Tuesday. It's his 16th NFL season, and as he posted on a video on social media, it's probably his last one. He highlighted it as one final season. He was the Saints' first-round pick out of Cal back in 2011 and basically has every record that you could have with the Saints. 132 official sacks, a team record since the stat became official in 82. First in franchise history with 175 tackles for loss, fourth in pass deflections, fifth in forced fumbles, 10th in fumble recoveries. That is Cameron Jordan. And the Men's College World Series, West Virginia rolled Troy 12-0. West Virginia advances to the semifinals where they'll take on North Carolina. And the Trojans, they end their historic first trip to the College World Series. And then later on, Georgia defeated Texas 2-0. The Longhorn pitcher, Luke Harrison, he was fantastic through 5 2/3 innings. Had 11 strikeouts. He only allowed two hits, but one was an RBI double to Trey Phelps that put Georgia up in the fifth and proved to be the game winner. Georgia tacked on another one in the seventh, and now they'll move on to take on Oklahoma on Wednesday, a team that they lost to on Monday night. For more scores and analysis, check out ESPN.com and the all-new ESPN app. Coming up, more game night with Mike.

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0: All right, so we went all the way bold predictions, NFC style, earlier here on Game Night on ESPN Radio on the ESPN app, SiriusXM Channel 80, and tune in, presented by Progressive Insurance alongside Myron Metcalf. I'm Q Myers. So now it's only fitting, Myron, that we go bold predictions, AFC style. So once again, we'll ask for the efforts of our guy, Cam. Whoa, Cam, who I think is salty still because we didn't give his Falcons more love when we talked NFC. But that's okay. He'll let bygones be bygones and throw some topics at us, AFC style related. Let's go.
2: We're all good. I got over during the break. So okay. We're good. Okay. Yeah, we're good now. Joe Burrow makes it back to the AFC championship, Q.
0: Every time
2: he's made the playoffs, he has made it to that game, I believe.
0: Yeah, but I don't trust the Bengals, man. I don't trust them. I don't believe that defense is going to be better than what we've seen the past few years. Right? What makes me believe that defense is going to be better? Yeah. Just because they changed their defensive coordinator? They have a couple draft picks that maybe they might pan out? Their defense wasn't worth the salt when they had Trey Hendrickson, who led the league in sacks for a few years in a row. Their defense wasn't worth the salt to the point they didn't decide to pay that guy. Matter of fact, their defense was so bad that they allowed that guy to walk for nothing. So, until they can prove to me that defense is going to be really good, and, oh, by the way, Joe Burrow's going to stay healthy all season long, I've got to reject that.
3: I mean, I got a question about Joe Burrow's durability. I mean, just because of the hits he's taken over the years, that defense is something you question. I question the coach. There's just so many unknowns that I don't think they're back in the AFC Championship. I think they'll struggle potentially just to be a playoff team.
0: You know, the funny thing is, you mentioned the coach and you don't trust the coach. Who would have thought, you know, a handful of years ago when Zach Taylor took over Cincinnati, that he'd be the guy in 2026 that is the longest running coach in that division?
3: That's incredible. No one would have predicted that.
0: Right? Nobody would have said that was going to be the case. But here we are, right? No Mike Tomlin, no John Harbaugh, and Kevin Stefanski's in the ATL. That's wild.
3: Incredible.
2: Lamar Jackson, Myron, will win his first Super Bowl of his
3: career. No, I'm not doing it. You're not going to get me on the Lamar Jackson train. I'm off of it. I've decided. I decided after last season. I can't do it. I just can't do it. There's no reason to believe that Lamar Jackson is going to do something else. Will he be an incredible player during the regular season? Yes. Will Baltimore be in a position to get a top seed again? Yes. Will I trust him in the playoffs? Absolutely not, and you should not either. So, no, I can't attach myself to Lamar Jackson getting to a Super Bowl. I've decided to withdraw my name from that conversation.
0: Cam, what Myron just did is what happened. You know, I don't quote very many movies, but what happened in Boys in the Hood, right?
3: Yeah.
0: Right? Trey's in the back of the car, right? They're going to look for the dudes, right? It's about to go down. They're about to put that work in.
3: Yeah.
0: Hey, yo, Doe. Hey, yo, Doe.
3: Yeah.
0: Pull over, man.
3: Pull over.
0: Pull over, Doe. Let me out.
3: Let me out.
0: What? Let me out, Doe.
3: Yeah, drop me off. I can't do it.
0: Myron said, I'll walk back home, man. Yeah. I'll walk back home with the blood on my shirt, blood on my pants. I ain't in the right spot. I got to get home, man.
3: I'll figure it out. Drop me off.
0: Yep. Hey, look, what he said. I'm right there with him. We move on here on Game Night on ESPN Radio and the ESPN app. I don't trust him in the playoffs.
2: Man. Dang, two-time MVP, man. That
0: regular season.
2: That hurts. Yeah.
3: Should have been a third. Can't do it.
2: Regular season. All right, Q. Would the Colts be interested in Brendan Sorsby?
0: Ooh, now that's interesting. We spent a lot of the evening talking about Brendan Sorsby and what team is willing to put in a claim for him. And, you know, originally I'd say no, but now I think about the quarterback room and think about Daniel Jones coming off a torn Achilles. Think about Anthony Richardson still there. I don't know how long. Maybe he could sit for a while. And maybe they're not a team that's in the spotlight where everyone's just talking about them and focusing on him. That might be a place to stash him. I've rejected everything, so I might as well roll with something. Sure, the Colts will be interested. Somebody's going to be interested in him. That's what I know. Somebody will be interested in him. I'm glad it's not a team that I have to cover, because it'd be a conversation that I have to have all the time, and I don't want that to be the case.

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1: Here are we?
2: Nah. So I got a good one. I got the next one. The Chiefs, Myron, will they reclaim the throne in the AFC West? Just the AFC West.
1: You know what? It's crazy to think that if somebody said that a year ago, right? You'd be like, of course, you know, this is the team. And now, I mean, Denver, if Bo Nix, you tell me, is back and gets healthy in time to play enough of the season, I do think Herbert gets better. I just have to believe he takes the next step and is better down the stretch. I think you got a Raiders team that's going to be better. I say no. I don't think, you know, Mahomes, who's obviously, who knows when he's back and what he'll look like when he is back. I just don't think Kansas City is that team anymore. I think the run is over in this version of the Kansas City Chiefs. I think Mahomes will be back on top.
3: Yeah.
1: I just don't think he'll be back on top with this group.
3: 9 wins is what I think Kansas City is going to get this year. I just feel like that they're a 9-10-win team, and I don't know if that's going to win the division. The division is a very tough division, and to Myron's point about the Raiders, I'm not the foolish guy that thinks that they're going to go win the division, but I do think that they're going to win a game or two in the division, and that could determine who wins the division. You know what I mean? Like, yeah, you go and say they beat the Broncos or they beat the Chiefs, that one game in the division could change things. That could affect the other three teams that are going to be battling it out for the division, right? The Chargers as well. I think they're going to get better with Mike McDaniel there as the offensive coordinator. I don't know how that dynamic is going to work between him and Jim Harbaugh, and I don't know how long he's going to be there. But we do know that that offense, at least in the regular season, is normally really good. Now, it's not a tough offense, right? They're more finesse,
1: yeah.
3: Right? But that's just who they are. You know that they can score points in the regular season, so they're going to be a tough out as well. So, no, I don't think that the Chiefs win the AFC West. I think it's wide open like some old school TV and tennis.
2: All right, guy, that's kind of continued to disappoint me each and every year, especially this past year. Josh Allen misses the NFC Championship again, Q. AFC Championship.
3: Yeah, who do I think is going to make it?
1: Man.
2: Ooh, I got y'all here. I got y'all here.
3: Yeah, you do.
1: This is the AFC champs. Huh.
3: This is a tough one. This is a tough one. I don't think New England's going to be there again. I think they're going to take a step back. Baltimore, we already counted out. I think Houston's there. I like Houston a lot.
1: Ooh. I can see. I think the Ravens are out. I agree. The Patriots. I don't know if the Broncos repeat. You know, there's a lot of questions.
3: They have a new offensive coordinator, Davis Webb. How does he change the game? How is he different than Sean Payton? Is it better? Is it worse? Do they pick up on him really quick? You know what I mean? Do they get better? Their defense is going to be solid. Will be really solid. So I'll say that the Bills, they have a new head coach. You know, Joe Brady goes from being the offensive coordinator to the head coach. There's a lot of pressure there. I'm saying that they're going to miss the AFC Championship for sure.
1: I'll put them in it just because I can't think right now of who I would definitively say is ahead of them. I've knocked out the Ravens. I don't think the Patriots are there. I got questions about the Broncos and you know, what Bo Nix looks like post-injury. I don't believe in teams like Kansas City. I'll put them in there because I just don't have a better answer as to who.
2: No Jacksonville. Jacksonville almost knocked them out last year.
1: Well, you're just saying AFC Championship. You're saying getting back to the AFC Championship. Yep. So Jacksonville could be there with them.
2: They could. I have the Bills missing it. Okay. I don't. Who is their wide receiver one this year?
1: But isn't that the question
2: every year?
1: And a lot of times with them.
3: I mean, DJ Moore.
1: Now, Stephon Diggs, I think, you know, obviously was a player that they missed. But Josh Allen is always dealing with that, I think.
3: Right. I like DJ Moore, though. I think he's something that Chicago's going to miss. I think he's going to be a welcome addition there in Buffalo. I have questions about the health of their defense because it seems like their defense is always injured.
1: Yeah.
2: All right, I got one last one. I already know Q's answer, but I have to put a bold one in there. I love this team, but they won a bunch of one-score games last year, and that's never a good thing. Exactly. The Texans. Do they miss the playoffs, Myron?
3: No, I just said I put them in the championship game.
2: Myron.
3: I just put them in the championship game. So they don't miss the playoffs. Their defense is what's

0: carries them. And I think C.J. Stroud plays a lot better. That's why. I think that what we saw at the end of the season, in the playoffs, the way that they took a dip out, I don't think he plays like that. I don't know what was going on. I don't know if he was in his head. I don't know if his, you know, something was going on in his personal life. He just was not playing well. He was turning the ball over at such a high rate. I don't think that he does that this year. And, oh, by the way, in the draft, they added Caden McDonald onto that defensive line, a guy that I was a very big fan of coming out of Ohio State. They grabbed him in the second round. I think he just makes that defense even nastier.
1: And that defense is so good that C.J. Stroud would have to be so bad for them to miss the playoffs, I think. But it's not a crazy idea. I'll put him in, but give me a day to think about it because they might be out. I'm not a C.J. Stroud believer. He's lost something, Q. I don't know how to describe it, but you know when a player just has lost something and you can just tell? Like, this is not the same C.J. Stroud we saw 3 years ago.
0: He still hasn't got paid yet, right?
1: No, they got to make those decisions.
0: He better find it quick then. If he hasn't got paid, he better find it quick.
1: He better find it.
0: Yeah. Okay. Well, there you go. Those are our bold predictions, AFC style. I believe in Houston. Myron's on the fence. C.J. Stroud, you better find your game and find your confidence, brother, because you need to go get that paycheck. Make that money. Don't let that money make you. He's Myron Metcalf. I'm Q Myers. It's Game Night here on ESPN Radio. Coming up next, we show love to the ones that deserve it. 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

0: Myers. 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
2: Nothing can stop me. I'm all the way up.
0: We'll start out in the Men's College World Series taking place in Omaha. Third-ranked Georgia, sixth-ranked Texas. Trey Phelps, top of the fifth.
3: One swing here can give him the lead, and that is the one swing off the bat of Trey Phelps, who looks up, he heads to second. The throw is not there, and he is safe. And there is some of that Phelps edge.
2: Nothing can stop me. I'm all the way up.
0: Highlight courtesy of ESPN. That proved to be the RBI double that Georgia needed. They ended up tacking on another run in the seventh. They win 2-0. They advance. Trey Phelps, he gets the go-ahead RBI double against Luke Harrison, who was pitching to Jim Myron earlier in the night.
4: It just means more. I mean, the SEC proved their dominance in other sports as well. I mean, you're seeing that. You saw that tonight. Just a bunch of SEC teams just showcasing that. It ain't just basketball and football with that league.
0: And I'll say this when it comes to Trey Phelps. He looked like he was going to walk off the diamond there in Omaha and go straight to the Ludacris show. He had the biggest chain I've ever seen for a baseball player around his neck. Yeah. The number one. It literally looked like he was going for that number one spot like Luda said back in the day. So, you know. Yeah, he was doing it really big. And when I mean really big, I'm talking about that chain was really big and chunky. Now they go on. They'll take on Oklahoma. They lost to Oklahoma on Monday night, so that should be a really fun game. 16th-ranked West Virginia taking on Troy. Troy making their return to the Men's College World Series. They need to get a dub. West Virginia had other ideas.
3: 3-2. Left center field for Kelly. Back onto the warning track. And the ball's gone. Three-run shot, Gavin Kelly. And the signature moment.
2: Nothing can stop me. I'm all the way up.
0: Gavin Kelly with the three-run home run for West Virginia. That highlight courtesy of ESPN. That put him up 5-0. Myron, all they needed was one. They end up blanking Troy 12-0.
4: Yeah, I mean, what I love about this level is you can see exciting games where it's back and forth the whole game, or you can see a situation like this where the game just kind of gets out of hand. And I think that's what happened to Troy when West Virginia kind of offense kind of exploded the way that it did.
0: No doubt. So now West Virginia, they advance to the Men's College World Series semifinals. They'll take on North Carolina. And Troy, they go home, but they still celebrate the historic first trip back to the College World Series. So a really good season for Troy, even though it ended in defeat, 12-0 to West Virginia. Again, showing love to the ones that deserve it here on game night on ESPN Radio on the all-new ESPN app. Turning our attention to Major League Baseball, the Mariners, the Orioles, the big dumper.
5: Man, what a moment for here. McCall did a big fly. Pitch on the way. Swinging a line drive in the left center field. Falling fast. That's going to drop in a base hit. Here comes Robles. Everson rounding third. The throw to the plate. He slides. He's safe. Field, Robles scoring easily. Colt Everson bringing home the mail, scores from second, and the Mariners have the lead 3-1.
2: Nothing can stop me. I'm all the way up.
0: Highlight courtesy of Seattle Sports 710 AM. Cal Raleigh, the big dumper, comes back from the IL and gets the big hit that drives in the runs. That is the separator. The Mariners win 3-1.
4: That's one way to come back after that off the IL. And he certainly did it with class and with style, man. He's just one of my favorite players to watch because of moments like that that can always happen with him.
0: Yeah, no, he's definitely a lot of fun to watch, and you're starting to see, you know, some of the teams in the AL start to make some moves. Like Seattle, there was for the longest, there was only like four teams that had winning records. Now you're starting to see a few more teams catch up to the party and have a winning record. Right now, the Mariners, they're one of those teams as they lead the AL West by a game in front of the A's. Speaking of the A's, they took on the Pirates, and, well, the A's can hit. Pitching, well, that's kind of a question at times, let's say it like that.
3: Alvarado ready to go. And his 2-1 swing fly ball to the right field corner. This ball is going to ding out of here. Home run. He hit it right over that 5-foot wall in right. Brandon Lau with home run number 18. The Pirates have their first lead of the night here in the ninth inning in West Sacramento. And the Bucks fans here in California love it.
2: Nothing can stop me. I'm all the way up.
0: Sports Radio 93.7, The Fan, and there's the Pirates' victory over the A's. They were up 4-0, but as I said, pitching is always questionable with the A's. They give up the lead. The Pirates get it done.
4: I mean, I feel like you always know that there's going to be 4 or 5 homers in an A's game. It's going to be exciting, but to your point, they're always vulnerable for something like this.
0: Man, look, they just played 6 games here in Las Vegas. Obviously, they'll be here in 2028.
4: It's hot.
0: And there's the ball flies out of the park here in Vegas. It's open air. It doesn't have a roof. When they open up their stadium in 2028, it will have a roof, so we'll see what it looks like then. Myron, in 6 games, there was a combined 104 runs scored.
4: That's amazing.
0: The Colorado Rockies put up.
4: Hate that.
0: Right, exactly. The Rockies put up 23 runs the other day. Colorado has never put 23 runs up at Coors Field, where the ball flies out of the park too.
4: That's incredible, man.
0: 104 runs total combined in 6 games.
4: Sounds like a video game. Like, who would believe that?
0: Nobody. Nobody. Showing love to the ones that deserve it here on Game Night on ESPN Radio and the ESPN app. What about the Angels and the Diamondback? Welcome back, Mike Trout.
6: Here's the pitch. Trout blasts one to dead center field. This one is well hit, and this ball is going to hit off the yellow line, and I believe it went over and hit the wall. That's going to be a home run to dead center by Trout. That's a 2-run shot.
2: Nothing can stop me. I'm all the way up.
0: Angels Radio, AM 830 on the indecisive call. If it was a home run or not a home run, it's called a home run. The Angels win 7-0 over the Diamondbacks.
4: It's called a home run, and Mike Trout is looking like he's headed to his 12th All-Star game.
0: Yep.
4: Which few have been able to achieve that. The quiet superstar.
0: Yep.
4: Right? Doesn't talk a whole lot, but just been consistent for more than a decade.
0: Yeah, and it's really nice to see him out there and being healthy.
4: Yes.
0: Right? Because we realize and we appreciate how talented that dude is when he's out there healthy and playing. And again, he's a guy that's not making a lot of noise. He's not making a stink about his team not being great. He's just going out there and playing and trying to do the best that he can. And they're not good again. 30-44 overall. They're dead last in the AL West. But Mike Trout, it's good to see him. The Dodgers, the Rays, Shohei.
7: He will kick and come home. And Ohtani swings, hammers it deep to center field. This ball heading back toward the wall. Gone! It's a home run. Shohei Ohtani, home run number 15. And the Dodgers get on the board. It is 1-0.
2: Nothing can stop me. I'm all the way up.
0: AM 570 LA Sports on the call. That's all they needed. Dodgers 1, Rays 0.
4: I hate that we have made Shohei Ohtani like a normal thing because we're so used to it.
0: Right.
4: So we're not shocked anymore.
0: Right.
4: We're not surprised, but this is still like watching Babe Ruth in 4K. It's unbelievable the things he's able to do.
0: It's awesome, man. I mean, he's one of those guys that you have to stop. If you see him coming to plate, I don't care what you're doing, stop and watch.
4: Yeah.
0: Because he's about to do something pretty special. That's why he is the show in Shohei Ohtani. He's Myron Metcalf. I'm Q Myers. This has been Game Night here on ESPN Radio. Coming up next, SportsCenter All Night with Jay Reynolds on ESPN Radio and the ESPN app.
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13: One swing here can give him the lead, and that is the one swing off the bat of Trey Phelps, who looks up. He heads to second. The throw is not there, and he is safe.
1: A superstar sweepstakes is on.
14: At this point, if the Miami deal was going to happen, why hasn't it happened by now? Miami's wanted him back since 2020. It's been 6 years. Of identifying that he's the guy that fits them and they're the team that fits him.
1: Shining on a world stage.
15: We can argue all we want about Messi, Ronaldo, Pele, Maradona. Lionel Messi is the greatest soccer player that's ever lived.
1: Trade talks heat up on a diamond.
16: Nobody can't use the best pitcher in the world. That's the thing about the trade deadline. Everyone can use a pitcher. Everyone can use the guy who you would pick if you have one game to be pitched in modern baseball. That's Derek Skubal.
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18: 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The latest from the World Series straight ahead. We're still in the group stage of the World Cup. We're getting all kinds of storylines like in Group J. No relation. Argentina, 3-0 shutout of Algeria on Tuesday. Lionel Messi with a hat trick, scoring in the 17th, 60th, and 76th minute. 16 career FIFA World Cup goals. First career World Cup hat trick. He'll be 39 next week, so he breaks the record of Cristiano Ronaldo as the oldest to score a hat-trick in the World Cup, and he does it by about 6 years. Also means he's old enough to have played against former U.S. men's national team member Taylor Twellman, who seemingly had miles of trainer's tape on his wrists when they matched up in 2007.
19: When you go up against Argentina as a center forward, you got to be prepared that you're not going to touch the ball. So I had to tape my wrist and get ready for a boxing fight. In all seriousness, this is the best way to describe this game to people. He wasn't even wearing number 10 yet. He was wearing number 18. Ooh. And when he touched the ball, There was an aura around him. If you fouled him, immediately you had four of his teammates around you. It was unlike anything I had experienced. And for anyone that wants to Google and research that team, you're talking about legitimate players in Argentina football history. And yet they all revered to some player with long hair playing on the right side wearing number 18. None of us had any idea who he was, and now we all do. It's crazy to think about 20 years ago.
20: To be still this fit and have that gear still, that is at least a little bit surprising, no?
19: It is to me, Scott. It really is. And yet I can't put myself in his shoes, but I try to articulate what this guy went through. The first 12 or 13 years of his international career, everybody said Argentina cannot win with Lionel Messi. They don't have the supporting cast. They can't get any kind of result. And yet you look at the last 4 or 5 years, they can't lose with him. Now, granted, he may be a little bit older and a little bit wiser, maybe even a little bit smarter off the ball. Everyone talks about how he walks, but yet he's a mathematician while everyone else is doing addition and subtraction. He's doing multiplication and division 3 or 4 steps ahead. And yet he's 38, going to turn 39 in about a week from now to score a hat trick after coming to Major League Soccer 2.5 years ago, lighting the league on fire, leading World Cup qualifying for Argentina for the first time in his career, Scott. It's almost as if winning the World Cup in 22, now he's playing with house money. There's no pressure on him. There's no expectation. There's a real freedom to him. And dare I say, he's unplayable.
18: Messi becoming the second man to score five FIFA World Cups after Cristiano Ronaldo. 24 career goal contributions at the World Cup, 16 goals, 8 assists. He passes Pelé for the most all-time. Messi scoring in 5 straight World Cup games dating back to 2022. He's the first player to play in 6 different World Cups. Argentina gets the win on Tuesday, 3-0 over Algeria. In from Group J to Group I, Norway, a 4-1 win over Iraq. Erling Haaland with 2 goals in 20 touches in his World Cup debut for Norway. They win by 3 over Iraq. France, meanwhile, a 3-1 win over Senegal. Kylian Mbappe with 2 goals, 14th World Cup goal with France, now tied for the 3rd most in World Cup goals in history. Former U.S. men's national team midfielder Dax McCarty.
21: I mean, anytime you win a World Cup at the age of 18, the expectations for your career are going to be through the roof. And by and large, Mbappe has delivered on exactly the promise that everyone assumed that he had. It's been a difficult go for him, actually, at Real Madrid, the biggest club in the world. He has been great. He's been scoring goals for fun. He scored 42 goals this year, and yet still he gets criticized from people who want more from him. So, look, he is one of the faces of world soccer. He is the face and the captain of the French national team. And he's still just 27 years old. You just can't say enough about this French team. It's built around him. It's one of the most talented generations that they've ever had. And he is absolutely the focal point, the key to all of it.
18: Mbappe with 58 international goals. His 2nd goal on Tuesday was from more than 30 yards out, making it the farthest of his 14 World Cup goals. France gets the win on Tuesday. The World Cup update brought to you by Gusto. 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Right now, SportsCenter All Night. Team USA came away with a win in its opener in group play Thursday. Their 2nd matchup coming against Australia. Earlier on ESPN Radio, Bradley Wright Phillips, former player, current MLS studio host, he was on Unsportsmanlike.
22: I think all round the United States have a better team. They have better players. Having said that, it's not a given that they go and win. I think the problems for the United States will be Australia in transition. So then when the United States have the ball, if they don't score early, when Australia attack, United States are not in, you know, their defensive structure, the pace could hurt them. But other than that, if they score early, I think it's going to cause huge problems for the Australian national team. I just want to talk about that performance of the United States against Paraguay. They were very good to start the game. Everybody thought because it's on home soil, they have pressure on them, it could be tough. Mm-hmm. They dealt with that. They scored. They took their chances, which was very impressive. The main players, what you need in a World Cup, Pulisic, Weston McKennie, Tyler Adams, Balogun, they all showed up. And I like that. But then at the end of the game, you know, when Paraguay scored, a lot of teams would get nervous. you know, and start to change their game. They didn't. They managed the game well, saw it out, and even scored a great team goal at the end from Gio Reyna. So I saw a lot of things in that game where they got tested, but they answered the question.
18: One question that remains to be answered is whether Team USA will have Christian Pulisic when they take the field on Thursday. Back to Dax McCarty.
21: Level of concern, one being no concern, 10 being he needs to amputate his leg. I'm going at about a 2 right now. I think Christian Pulisic is going to be completely fine. He has said so himself. Mauricio Pochettino has said so himself. He strained off to the side because they're just managing his reps. This is fully just a management of a player who, quite frankly, has been a little bit fragile in his career, but also a guy who looked unbelievably sharp in that first half against Paraguay. He was the most dangerous player on the field. He ran at that Paraguay back line, unbalanced them anytime he got on the ball. And look, when you're nursing a little bit of a knock, a little bit of a kick, I think Mauricio Pochettino, he did the right thing. The game was in full control from the U.S. men's national team. Don't push your star player any more than you need to.
18: USA Australia coming up on Thursday, second match in group play for each. SportsCenter All Night, ESPN Radio. To baseball, the field is being whittled down in Omaha. Elimination game on Tuesday for Georgia and Texas.
13: The one swing here can give him the lead, and that is the one swing off the bat of Trey Phelps, who looks up. He hits to second. The throw is not there, and he is safe. And there is some of that Phelps edge.
18: Earl Ravage on ESPN. Georgia breaking through and scoring the first run in the fifth inning, and then taking a little bit of a gamble in the seventh.
13: This one is up, and it is shallow left field. Rodriguez is out there. Oh, they bang into each other. Here comes the runner from third. Black. He is. Safe is the call. Safe is the call. What a throw by Rodriguez. And I'm sure Schlossnagel and company will look at it.
18: They took a look at it, but the call was confirmed. It's a sacrifice fly. Georgia goes up 2-0 at that point, and that's the final. Georgia wins it over Texas 2-0. Texas eliminated. Georgia advances to the bracket final to face Oklahoma on Wednesday. That'll be 7 o'clock Eastern on ESPN. 53rd win of the season, breaking the program record of 52 when set when they won the national championship in 1990. Trey Phelps, 2-for-5, the go-ahead RBI double in the fifth inning. First extra base hit since his home run in the regional final against Liberty when he wound up being ejected for taunting. This time, he wound up with a post-game interview with our Chris Budden.
3: Trey, congratulations. Before the fifth, there have been a couple frustrating at-bats for you in Omaha. What changed?
5: I think just staying with it. I came in after my second at-bat when I struck out, and Kobe was like, "You look good." I was like, "I know. I'm about to go do something special." So it was just being able to stay with it, I think, is our biggest thing, because stuff like that is going to happen when you're playing a good team. So just being able to keep my composure and keep my energy up.
3: What did Wes Johnson tell you today about staying Trey?
5: Wes came up to me right before my first at-bat. He said, "You know, whether you go 0-for-5, 5-for-5, I don't care what you do. I always love you, and I just want to see you do it and have fun." And kind of just took that today and just have fun no matter what happened.
3: I think most people would look on paper and see Georgia, Texas, we're going to have a scoring affair. What about the job that you're pitching has done throughout this week and tonight in Omaha?
5: Yeah, I mean, they've been doing well all postseason. They've been doing a good job just keeping us in games. They did a great job even yesterday, even though we lost. Aoki did a really good job going the whole game. That was the first time I think we went to the pin all tournament, if I'm not mistaken. So, yeah, they've been doing such a great job and just leaving it on us to get it done in the batter's box.
3: Wes said we just want you guys to have some fun today. We get Sour Power up here. How much more fun are we having now?
5: Oh, yeah, we're about to have a lot more fun. I see the guys are about to start flooding over here, so Sour Power is probably about to get thrown everywhere.
18: They'll enjoy that after the game in Omaha. They stay alive with the victory over Texas, eliminating the Longhorns. Texas, fourth time in the past six appearances that they've won one or fewer games at the World Series, won the most recent title in 2005. It's a 21-year drought, second longest in program history. Georgia moves on. Texas eliminated. The other matchup on Tuesday, West Virginia and Troy, and Cinderella's slipper shattering.
13: 3-2 in the air. Left center field for Kelly. Back onto the warning track. And a base gone. 3-run shot, Gavin Kelly. And the signature moment.
18: West Virginia piles on. It's a 12-0 shutout. And Troy is eliminated, shut out for the third time this season and the first time since May 2nd against App State. They had entered Tuesday averaging just over 10 runs per game in the NCAA tournament for West Virginia, third team to win multiple games in its debut since the move to Charles Schwab Field in 2011. West Virginia stays alive. They advance to the bracket final to face North Carolina on Wednesday. They have to beat the Tar Heels twice in order to reach the College World Series finals. ESPN analyst Kyle Peterson.
2: Well, the first game was so tight between them, and honestly, it was a miscue that ended up making a big difference, and North Carolina holds on. I think the advantage goes to North Carolina just from a pitching standpoint because they're so well set up, and North Carolina is built around their arm. So that will be, I think, for me, the biggest challenge for West Virginia is how do you score enough runs? Because against that North Carolina pitching staff, that's not an easy thing to do.
18: And we'll see it on Wednesday, 2 o'clock Eastern on ESPN. Right now, SportsCenter all night from Omaha to Major League Baseball. Dodgers, Rays in L.A. This one was scoreless until the sixth.
6: He will kick and come home. And Ohtani swings, hammers it deep to center field. This ball heading back toward the wall. Gone! It's a home run. Shohei Ohtani home run number 15. And the Dodgers get on the board. It is 1-0.
18: 15 home runs this season, 4 in the last 6 games for Ohtani. Was his only hit of the game, 1-for-4, but that homer in the 6th inning proves to be all the scoring. Dodgers, a 1-0 shutout of the Rays. AM 570 LA Sports with the call. Dodgers' 9th shutout win this season, tying the Phillies for most in baseball thus far. Rays, meanwhile, 4th loss in the last 5 games, and it's a 1-0 shutout on the road. Low-scoring game also between the Brewers and the Guardians.
7: Gattis is 2-1 to Mitchell. He is a fly ball to right center field. This one's way back there. Bye-bye baseball. Garrett Mitchell unties it at the 7th. A solo shot. His 5th of the season. And the Brewers lead it 2-1.
18: 620 WTMJ 2-1 at that point in the 7th. 2-1 is the final. Brewers' 4th win this season with 4 or fewer hits. And they're off to their best 70-game start in franchise history. Milwaukee is now 44-26. They beat the Guardians, who have now lost 5 of their last 7. Pirates and Athletics were in a tight one right to the 9th inning.
7: Alvarado ready to go. And it's 2-1. Swing, fly ball to the right field corner. This ball is going to ding out of here. Home run. He hit it right over that 5-foot wall in right. Brandon Lau with home run number 18. The Pirates have their first lead of the night here in the 9th inning in West Sacramento. And the Bucks fans here in California love it.
18: 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Brian Reynolds, 4-for-5, 2 homers, 3 RBI, 9th multi-homer game of his career. But it's the solo home run in the 9th that proves to be the difference. Pirates improved to 22-10 when scoring more than 5. They get the win over the Athletics. Straight ahead, you were watching last week, right? Well, you weren't alone. Sports Center All Night continues. It's ESPN Radio.
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4: ABC News, I'm Dave Packer. President Trump and the G7 continuing to tout his agreement with Iran, but officials in Washington are waiting to hear more. Republican Senator John Thune.
8: I think we're all hoping to get more information, more detail about that. I expect that'll be forthcoming.
4: A fast-spreading wildfire in Washington State's Spokane County has now charged over 200 acres charred there. The FBI revealing a plot targeting UFC fight night held at the White House. The FBI arresting at least five suspects. Their alleged plan calling for explosive drones and snipers targeting top government officials and wealthy spectators. Primaries in several states Tuesday in the closely watched Georgia Senate primary. The AP projecting Congressman Mike Collins defeated first-time candidate Derek Dooley, advancing to face incumbent Democratic Senator John Ossoff. The Supreme Court of Brazil has convicted Eduardo Bolsonaro, son of former President Jair Bolsonaro, of attempting to solicit interference from the Trump administration in his father's coup plot trial. This is ABC News.
9: Here's your Storm Team 20 forecast. A wind advisory begins at 1 p.m. tomorrow afternoon and continues until 7 p.m. tomorrow night. Lows dip down to about 55 overnight under mainly clear skies. Winds out of the south around 5 miles per hour. Sunshine mixed with clouds at times. Wednesday, chance for storms. Daytime highs approaching 89. I'm meteorologist Laura Lockwood on Sports Radio 92.3 FM and 1450 AM. 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
1: 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The Knicks capped a 94-90 win over the Spurs Saturday to capture their first NBA title in 53 years. 24.5 million viewers saw it on ABC and ESPN, making it the most watched Game 5 since 1998. Overall, the finals averaged about 20.6 million, according to Nielsen, highest since the 1998 series between Chicago and Utah when Michael Jordan won his sixth and final NBA title, The Last Dance. This year's ratings are also the highest since ABC and ESPN started carrying the finals in 2003. Now, it's on to the draft. And if the Utah Jazz are eyeing Darren Peterson, it'll just be window shopping. Peterson says he expects to go number one, so he'll only meet with the Wizards, who have that top pick. ESPN analyst Mark Spears.
2: Well, if you know Danny Ainge, I don't mean anything to him. He's not going to be scared. It kind of reminds me in 2009, there was this prospect that the Warriors liked. His name was Stephen Curry. And his agent and his father basically told the Warriors he did not want to go there. The next pick, the ninth pick, was New York Knicks. He wanted to play for the Knicks. And the general manager of the Warriors at the time, Larry Riley, basically said, look, I don't have to have him come do an interview in Oakland. I don't have to have him come work out. I've seen him play enough. I know he comes from great stock. And if he's there, we're going to draft him. And they drafted him. And, you know, the Jazz drafted a player last year that didn't want to be there. And if Darren's sitting there and they think he's the best player, they're going to take him. I don't think it matters to them at all.
3: There's another player in the conversation for that top pick, A.J. Devonsa. Mm-hmm. You recently spoke with his father. Do they have a preference as to where he ends up?
2: They want to be number one. They want to be number one. He visited with Washington, A.J. and his father. They visited with the Jazz. Felt like they had great visits with both places. And his dad told me, I said, well, look, I mean, I don't know if this is a smokescreen or something. Maybe it's, did the Wizards make a promise or something, you think, to Peterson? And he's like, I don't know. He's like, we're not paying attention to all the noise. He said, a week from today, I expect my son to be the number one pick. So basically, look, whether AJ goes here or Utah or vice versa with Peterson, either way, these are two franchise-altering players that both teams certainly would be happy to get.
1: So there is a bit of a question at the top of the upcoming draft. Peterson meeting only with the Wizards. All of the eggs in one basket. Earlier on ESPN Radio, on Unsportsmanlike, our buddy Evan Cohen.
4: It seems like A.J. Devonsa out of BYU is going to be the number one pick in the draft. At least that's what people have said. Peterson was maligned at times while at Kansas for some of his decision-making relative to when he was playing, when he wasn't playing, the interactions with Bill Self. He's, what, 18, 19 years old? I'm not putting anything on him yet, except for this question, I guess I'll ask. Does he have the right people in his ear?
1: NBA draft coming up June 23rd. It's on ABC and ESPN, and, of course, here on ESPN Radio. Right now, SportsCenter All Night.
5: In the Carolina Hurricanes are the best team in the NHL. They won the 2026 Stanley Cup.
6: Winning the Stanley Cup is so incredibly hard.
5: Unleash the Hounds. World champions.
1: Hurricanes were the ones skating the Cup. Vegas coming up short. Tuesday, we learned John Tortorella, who guided the Golden Knights to the final, won't be returning as head coach next season. He turns 68 next week. Bit of a surprise hire when he was brought in with 8 games left in the regular season. The Golden Knights had fired Bruce Cassidy, who had a year to go on his contract. Team was still in playoff position, but with 8 games to go in the regular season, Tortorella was brought in. His deal with the Golden Knights was only through June 30th anyway, which is the end of the league calendar. Now he won't be back next season. ESPN's John Buccigross.
7: I wasn't too surprised. It seems like this was going to be, you know, kind of a high-paid consultant to come in and fix the company, make sure the light bulbs are working, sweep up the aisles, and get this thing back on track. And, hey, 2 wins away from the Stanley Cup. Had they won it, It would have been really difficult to not bring him back. That would have been fun. But Vegas does things differently than every other NHL organization. I think all along this was their plan, and they're sticking to it. And now we'll see where they go from here. Ryan Craig, he was an original VGK assistant coach for 6 years. Then he went to Henderson, their AHL team, which is just down the road. He's been their head coach there for the last three. He goes back to junior hockey with Kelly Rakrimin, their GM. So there's a long-term relationship there. He's in his early 40s. Torts turned 68 in 8 days. So I think all along this was likely the plan. And but again, had they won the cup,
8: right,
7: would they really have done the same thing? That's what I would like to know.
8: He says he wants to still do it. What kind of market will there be for Tortorella to coach next year?
7: Only a couple of openings, and you know, they're both in Canada. Does he want to go to northern Alberta where it gets dark at 2 p.m. in the winter? But it's Connor McDavid, right? And that's a perfect short-term situation. If not, you wait. I see six teams next year. If they get off to a 2-8 start or 4-11, he'll likely get a call, I think. There are multiple situations in my mind with what happened with Vegas this year could repeat itself and not wait until 8 games to go.
1: Vegas lost game 6 on Saturday night as the Carolina Hurricanes captured the cup. Back to the diamond. Cardinals, a 3-2 win over the Padres. Cardinals improving to 9-3 in their last 12 games. Best record of baseball over that span. Twins, a 12-2 rout of the Rangers. 12 runs, their most in a game this season. Speaking of scoring, he does it 3 times. That's next. SportsCenter All Night. It's ESPN Radio.
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4: Hey, it's Evan Cohen. 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
1: John Tortorella won't return as head coach in Las Vegas after about 2.5 months behind the bench for the Golden Knights. Georgia eliminates Texas at the College World Series. West Virginia moves on as well. Darren Peterson says he'll meet only with Washington, which has the top pick in the upcoming draft. On the pitch at the World Cup, 3 goals for Lionel Messi in their win over Algeria. SportsCenter All Night, I'm Jay Reynolds. Messi with the hat trick. 16 career FIFA World Cup goals now. First career World Cup hat trick. First player to play in 6 different World Cups. 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
5: We can argue all we want about Messi, Ronaldo, Pele, Maradona. Lionel Messi is the greatest soccer player that's ever lived. Full stop. I say that with full confidence. It's not just because he's come to Major League Soccer now. He is the back-to-back MVP. It's his total package. What he has been able to do with his career in Europe is untouchable. The amount of Champions Leagues that he's won, the amount of titles he won with Barcelona, the amount of Ballon d'Or winners that he has had. So the fact that he won a World Cup in 2022 with Argentina, it meant for me that he secured his legacy as the greatest player of all time. That was the one thing people held against him. If he wins a back-to-back World Cup, which, by the way, has only been done twice in the history of soccer, it's going to take an absolutely otherworldly resume to be able to compete with him as the greatest player that's ever lived.
1: His 200 international appearances, so he becomes the first South American man and third overall to reach that milestone. Argentina getting the win on Tuesday. Thursday, Team USA returns to action. USA and Australia matching up, two teams that won their openers. Big question facing the Americans: what about Christian Pulisic? ESPN's Sam Borden is with the team.
6: For a second straight day, Christian Pulisic didn't participate fully in U.S. practice. He's still dealing with that calf injury that he picked up last week against Paraguay. While his teammates were practicing on the field, Pulisic was mostly in the gym during the portion that was open to media. He was doing strength exercises. We could see him using resistance bands as he tries to get himself fit for Friday's game against Australia. You can understand if U.S. fans are a little bit nervous about Pulisic's availability, but the players we spoke to are optimistic.
8: I think he's doing well. I think he just got a bit of a knock. But for me, I think things look positive. So, you know, just praying to God that he's 100% for the game.
6: Pulisic has battled a number of injuries over the years, so it's certainly possible that the U.S. is just being cautious with him. But it's also worth considering there could be a gamesmanship component at play here. With a week off in between games, Australia has had plenty of time to scout the U.S. And if Pulisic doesn't play, there are multiple options for who might replace him. Tim Weah, Brendan Aaronson, just two of the possibilities. Given the amount of time between games, Mauricio Pochettino may not want to tip his hand about Pulisic too early. In Irvine with the national team, I'm Sam Borden, ESPN.
1: So we'll see if Pulisic is on the field on Thursday. Former U.S. men's national team member Taylor Twellman.
10: They do need him. They need him healthy, though, for the tournament. And by winning the first game in the manner that they did, that gives them a little bit leeway to say if he's not completely 100% ready and fit against Australia, then you 100% hold him out for Turkey, which is more than likely going to determine whether or not you win the group. However, you and I can sit here from miles away and we can speculate and I can send texts and I can get answers from people inside the camp. Or I can just listen to Tyler Adams, Timothy Weah, and other players that are telling everybody else to calm down, that he will be ready. But Christian Pulisic, in his history, if he's a little off, he's not 100% fit, then he's not going to play. I just will be shocked if he's not fully ready for Friday, and they need him because Australia would defend with 7-8 guys behind the ball. They're going to need his ingenuity. They're going to need his ability to break down the low block, and they're going to need his energy.
1: Team USA returns to the field on Thursday in that matchup, the group stage with Australia. SportsCenter All Night, ESPN Radio.
4: Brennan Soresby plans to apply for the NFL supplemental draft after he had been ruled ineligible by the NCAA for placing more than 9,000 bets.
7: I am sure there's going to be some team that said, hey, good person, terrible mistake. We may have our franchise quarterback. Get him in our program right now.
9: It's a big deal, especially for teams who have multiple draft picks in the first round next year. Like, they could take a shot at a guy and it could be worth the risk.
11: This might be the one thing that gets a general manager off the golf course and say, we might be able to get our franchise quarterback when we never would have otherwise.
1: While much of the world's talking about the World Cup, speaking of football, there's Brendan Soresby. He has now officially applied for the NFL's supplemental draft. ESPN's Jeremy Fowler.
12: The interest is really high. The gambling issue aside, if you're evaluating him as a player, teams I've talked to are really excited about what he can do. The general consensus I'm getting early on is that he would be worth a second-round pick in the supplemental draft. There's not a lot of precedent for a first-round pick. The last one was 1992 given up in this supplemental. So second round might be more of a sweet spot unless somebody wants to jump out and outbid everybody else. Now, you do have teams of multiple first-round picks like the Cleveland Browns, New York Jets that need a quarterback of the future. So we'll see what shakes out. I think there'll be some other teams that you wouldn't think would be quarterback needy that could be lying in the weeds here who have a really high grade on this player.
1: Once Soresby is declared eligible for the supplemental draft, and once he's drafted, the question then becomes whether the NFL will attempt to impose a suspension. That's a few steps down the line. First, have to go through the supplemental draft portion of it, and it's an interesting situation for NFL teams, as former front office man Tom Telesco earlier on ESPN Radio.
13: It's a little bit of like a blind bid process. It's weighted towards your record last year. It's weighted towards where the draft order was in the prior draft. And you basically decide that, hey, I want to, I'm going to bid our second round draft pick. And it's a pick you'll be using from next year's draft. And you basically submit it to the league. Everyone makes their submissions before the supplemental draft day. And then the league goes through, and whoever bid the highest is, who gets that player. And that player will count on a salary cap this year. They'll lose that subsequent pick the following year. Every now and then, you'll have one of these. Like, there's been a couple of years we have no players apply for it. There's been a couple of years where players had applied for it. It doesn't happen all the time. So maybe this, but he's one, it's one of the bigger names that I can remember. In fact, he's a quarterback, makes it even bigger to have the supplemental draft. It's always in July.

0: he's a really interesting player. I mean, to me, he has starting NFL quarterback traits with his size, his strength, his athletic ability. He's an excellent runner with the football. And then as a passer, he's got arm strength. He's got some moxie to his game. You know, he's a very aggressive player. He can fit balls in tight windows, and that will bite him every now and then. But when you add up everything he has in his game, it lines up with being an NFL starter down the road. Now, obviously, the big part of it is that this gambling addiction, it's a big deal. It's a major concern. And at least with my background, like we would experience and have processes with players that have maybe an alcohol addiction or a drug addiction. We didn't have a whole lot of gambling addictions that we ever really had to work through. So this is really about the teams right now trying to figure out, get all the information you can, and then how are you going to handle this? You know, this isn't like a 1 or 2 month thing, and then all of a sudden you're cured and away you go. I mean, you've got
1: with you forever.
0: You know, two different. Yeah, I mean, you look at like worst case scenario, and this is, I know this is older, but you know, in the early '80s, when Art Schleister was a first round quarterback out of Ohio State, and he went to the
1: Colts,
0: it was either Baltimore Colts or Indianapolis Colts at the time, and his gambling addiction took away his NFL career and then affected him a lot even off the field, and he never got over that. Now, the best case scenario is Kayshawn Boutte, who had a gambling issue in college, and by all accounts, he's pulled through that and he's fine now. So we got to figure out where Brandon Sorsby fits in that, and only the NFL teams know right now with all the background work you do, and they have to make a decision at some point if you want to take on that risk or not.
2: So teams and their personnel starting to be asked about it. Tom Telesco, former general manager of the Chargers and the Las Vegas Raiders, among the clubs being asked, the Jets and their head coach, Aaron Glenn.
3: Folks, some of the guys that we have here now, and that's something that I'm sure me and Mooja talk about. But listen, I got quarterbacks here that we're focused on right now.
4: Apart from the evaluation of him as a quarterback, the off-the-field stuff, the gambling issues, would that disqualify him in your eyes?
3: I have no idea what that is, to be honest with you. I heard about it, I see it on TV, but I don't want to respond to that because I have no idea of the inner workings of that. It's not fair to that player for me to do that.
2: Supplemental draft comes in July when it does come about. SportsCenter All Night, ESPN Radio.
5: The Bucks are open for business on trade calls and offers for Giannis Antetokounmpo.
6: I'm told nothing has changed, so now the conversation will turn to where does he want to be long-term?
7: If the Miami deal was going to happen, why hasn't it happened by now? Miami's wanted him back since 2020.
2: Giannis Antetokounmpo in the spotlight as we're talking about teams trying to decide whether to go after a player. There's Giannis, Heat, Celtics, two of the most often talked about teams. ESPN senior NBA writer Vince Goodwill.
8: Depending on who you talk to, Boston or Miami is in the driver's seat of this conversation. A couple of executives I talked to yesterday said they think Miami thinks Boston's in the leader of the conversation.
9: Right.
8: So it's kind of an odd thing where I think both teams are trying to play and how much do we put on the table here. And where does Giannis ideally want to go? Miami has the 13th pick in the draft. That can be a huge sort of carrot to throw out there just because this is the last year of the lottery odds being set as such. Mm-hmm. But I do believe in general it's going to come down between these last two teams. It plays into our last point. One championship is not enough. If Jaylen Brown is gone, he won a finals MVP. He was an MVP guy this year, and they could very well send him on his way because one championship ain't enough in Boston.
2: Could be more than just a coin flip when it comes to a landing spot for Giannis Antetokounmpo. To the guys at PTI.
10: Tone, which of these two potential trade partners makes more sense to you?
11: I mean, I don't even think this is close in terms of the basketball aspect of this. You go to Boston. It's that better landing spot is Boston. They were champions just 2 years ago. Jason Tatum is coming back completely whole next year. Then they need a big man, right? They need a big man. Giannis qualifies as a big man. If you have to trade Jaylen Brown for him, and I thought Jaylen Brown was the MVP this year, but I would make the trade Jaylen Brown for Giannis 100 times in a row. I would do that. Miami finished 10th last year in the East. They got knocked out of the play-in. They got Bam Adebayo, and I don't really know who else that I think is any good. Adebayo scored 83 in a game last year, but it was against the Wizards. It doesn't count because they were trying to lose. The thing about this is, Mike, and you can speak to this, if Giannis, as reported, wants to go to Miami, that's where he's going to go. He's a star. He's a former MVP. He's a former champion. I mean, this is why it works out for Kevin Durant, wherever he wants to go. It works out for James Harden, and he's not a champion. So if he wants to go to Miami, he will go.
10: Yeah, Tony, you know, this is interesting to me because I don't believe in Giannis anymore. Giannis is a rumor. Giannis hadn't done jack in the months that matter, which would be May and June, since 2021. 5 years is

0: forever in professional sports. Giannis is a multiple-time MVP, a great player, a Hall of Famer, and as you said, a champion. He was that. Yeah. I ain't seen evidence of it. Sorry, a league can now, particularly the NBA, it can pass you by. And with a ton of wings who are 6'9", 6'10", sort of size, DeBanza and Caleb Wilson and those kids coming in the league, Giannis can look obsolete fairly quickly if he can't get his butt out there and contribute heavily, massively in May, June. And I don't know that. I would not rearrange my franchise for Giannis. Tyler Hero leads his team in scoring. He's an all-star. Yeah. I know he's had some injury issues at times, but he plays more than Giannis lately, and he doesn't seem to be the diva that Giannis is. So if it sounds like I'm piling on Giannis, yeah, a little bit for a guy as a player I used to love. I love him less now because I ain't seen nothing lately. I don't know that I'd want to give up Jaylen Brown for him because Tatum has to show me that he is truly, completely healthy, and we don't know that just yet.
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2: The pitch. Swung on line, down the line and right. It's high and it is gone. It just clears over the wall and right. Line drive home run for Kyle Schwarber. Number 25 to lead Major League Baseball.
1: Fourth player in Phillies history with 25 homers in five straight seasons. Does that for the Phillies. It's six straight overall with 25 home runs. Phillies beat the Marlins 8-2. 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Angels get one from Mike Trout.
3: Here's the pitch. Trout blasts one to dead center field. This one is well hit. And this ball is going to hit off the yellow line. And I believe it went over and hit the wall. That's going to be a home run to dead center by Trout. That's a two-run shot.
1: Also added a double. Angels a 7-0 shutout of the Diamondbacks. Angels Radio AM 830. Angels' sixth shutout this season. Each of the last two wins that they've had. Astros double up the Tigers 4-2. Cardinals a 3-2 win over the Padres. Yankees pile on the White Sox.
4: Bryce. Yep. Correct answer. Goodbye. Off the second deck. Ben Rice with home run number 20. And the Yankees are pouring it on. It is a 7-1 game.
1: It wound up being a 12-2 game. Yankees beat the White Sox, improving to 7-1 over their last eight. They had 11 runs through four innings. Second instance with double digits through the first four innings of the game for the White Sox. Their third double-digit loss this season. Speaking of Chicago, PCA does it again. SportsCenter All Night continues. It's ESPN Radio.
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17: 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Coming up Wednesday, we'll continue to react to Brendan Sorsby's decision to enter the supplemental draft. 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
1: 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WNBA, they were at 500 through the first 10 games of the season, but the fever has spiked since then.
2: 82-73 lead here for the Fever. 14 on the shot clock for Mitchell. Turning the corner. Kicks it in the corner. Here's Hines Allen. Baseline. Kick out. Cunningham. Yeah!
1: Heard it on USA Network. Fever, a 113-91 win over the Temple. They've won four straight after starting 5-5 this season. Second longest active streak in the WNBA. Liberty's won seven straight. Fever scoring 113 points, second most in franchise history, most in a regulation game. Caitlin Clark had 21 points, 14 assists, 14th game with 20 and 10. That's the most in WNBA history. This was SportsCenter, new interactive podcast from Rich Eisen featuring SportsCenter legends. 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This was SportsCenter is presented by Gusto. Back on the diamond, Rockies, a 5-2 win over the Cubs. Pete Crow Armstrong with his third leadoff home run in the last four games. First player in baseball history to hit a leadoff homer the day after hitting for the cycle. He was 1-for-5, had his 14th homer, but the Cubs lose to the Rockies 5-2. Cubs were 1-for-18 with runners in scoring position in the series, 0-for-8 on Tuesday. Rockies improved to 18-11 when they score at least five. Blue Jays and the Red Sox, another loss.
3: 1-1 pitch. Jimenez hits the ball well. Right center field. Going back, Abreu. He turns at the fence. That ball is gone. Into the Blue Jay bullpen. Back-to-back homers, and the Blue Jays are up 3-0 in the top of the fifth.
1: They go on to a 6-1 win over Boston. Sportsnet 5-9 to the Fan. Red Sox falling to 12-23 at home this season. Reds top the Mets 5-3. Sal Stewart 2-for-3 with his 14th home run as well. 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
0: Number 5.
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5: Delgado, an infield hit. He scored the only run of the game so far for the Astros on the pass ball in the fifth. First pitch. And that's a ground ball pass. Vess up the middle. And under the glove of Lee in the center field. That'll score Diaz. Smith tearing around third. He scores. And the Astros lead it 3-2.
0: Number 4.
1: Well, you can't spell Schwarber without an H and an R. And for the sixth straight season, he has 25 now. 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
6: The pitch. Swung on line. Down on the line and right. It's high and it is gone. It just clears over the wall and right. Line drive home run for Kyle Schwarber. Number 25 to lead Major League Baseball.
0: Number 3.
1: He's been out just over a month with an oblique strain, but game one back on the diamond proves productive. Seattle Sports, 7:10 a.m.
7: Man, what a moment for here. McCall did a big fly. Pitch on the way. Swinging a line drive in the left center field. Falling fast. That's going to drop in a base hit. Here comes Robles. Emerson rounding third. The throw to the plate. He slides. He's saved. Two runs are in. Welcome back. Cal Raleigh off the IL. A single in the left center field. Robles going easily. Colt Emerson bringing home the bail. Scores from second. And the Mariners have the lead.
1: Like Seattle, Washington also pulled ahead in the seventh, but there was no play at the plate. Nationals Radio Network.
8: Here's the set. There goes Chaparro. Swing and a long drive. Deep left center field. Way back. Going. Goodbye.
9: Unbelievable. Bang. Zoom goes. Curtis Meade with his 11th home run of the year. Chaparro running on the pitch.
0: Number 1.
1: In Omaha, with their backs to the wall in an elimination game, Georgia with an insurance run in the seventh on a shallow ball to left.
10: This one is up, and it is shallow left field. Rodriguez is out there. Oh, they bang into each other. Here comes the runner from third. Black. He is. Safe is the call. What a throw by Rodriguez. And I'm sure Schlossnagel and company will look at it.
1: The call is upheld. The run scores. 2-0 win for Georgia. Just one extra base hit. The runs scoring on a sack fly right there where the shortstop and left fielder collide. And the other one after is a hit after a sacrifice bunt. Just their third sack bunt of the season. Fewest in D1. Georgia advances to the bracket final to face Oklahoma on Wednesday. West Virginia advances to face North Carolina. They have to beat the Tar Heels twice in order to move on. Speaking of moving on, how about the World Cup? That's next. ESPN Radio.
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0: Coming up on Sports Center all night. 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
24: But one swing here, giving the lead, and that is the one swing off the bat of Trey Phelps, who looks up, he heads to second. The throw is not there, and he is safe.
0: A superstar sweepstakes is on.
25: At this point, if the Miami deal was going to happen, why hasn't it happened by now? Miami's wanted him back since 2020. It's been 6 years. Of identifying that he's the guy that fits them and they're the team that fits him.
0: Shining on a world stage.
26: We can argue all we want about Messi, Ronaldo, Pele, Maradona,
2: Lionel Messi is the greatest soccer player that's ever lived.
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1: 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The latest from the World Series straight ahead. We're still in the group stage of the World Cup. We're getting all kinds of storylines like in Group J. No relation. Argentina, 3-0 shutout of Algeria on Tuesday. Lionel Messi with a hat trick, scoring in the 17th, 60th, and 76th minute. 16 career FIFA World Cup goals. First career World Cup hat trick. He'll be 39 next week, so he breaks the record of Cristiano Ronaldo as the oldest to score a hat-trick in the World Cup, and he does it by about 6 years. Also means he's old enough to have played against former U.S. men's national team member Taylor Twellman, who seemingly had miles of trainer's tape on his wrists when they matched up in 2007.
6: When you go up against Argentina as a center forward, you got to be prepared that you're not going to touch the ball. So I had to tape my wrist and get ready for a boxing fight. In all seriousness, this is the best way to describe this game to people. He wasn't even wearing number 10 yet. He was wearing number 18. Ooh. And when he touched the ball, there was an aura around him. If you fouled him, immediately you had four of his teammates around you. It was unlike anything I had experienced. And for anyone that wants to Google and research that team, you're talking about legitimate players in Argentina football history, and yet they all revered to some player with long hair playing on the right side wearing number 18. None of us had any idea who he was, and now we all do. It's crazy to think about 20 years ago.
7: To be still this fit and have that gear still, that is at least a little bit surprising, no?
6: It is to me, Scott. It really is. And yet I can't put myself in his shoes, but I try to articulate what this guy went through. The first 12 or 13 years of his international career, everybody said Argentina cannot win with Lionel Messi. They don't have the supporting cast. They can't get any kind of result. And yet you look at the last 4 or 5 years, they can't lose with him. Now, granted, he may be a little bit older and a little bit wiser, maybe even a little bit smarter off the ball. Everyone talks about how he walks, but yet he's a mathematician while everyone else is doing addition and subtraction. He's doing multiplication and division 3 or 4 steps ahead. And yet he's 38, going to turn 39 in about a week from now to score a hat trick after coming to Major League Soccer 2.5 years ago, lighting the league on fire, leading World Cup qualifying for Argentina for the first time in his career, Scott. It's almost as if winning the World Cup in 22, now he's playing with house money. There's no pressure on him. There's no expectation. There's a real freedom to him. And dare I say, he's unplayable.
1: Messi becoming the second man to score at 5 FIFA World Cups after Cristiano Ronaldo, 24 career goal contributions at the World Cup, 16 goals, 8 assists. He passes Pelé for the most all-time. Messi scoring in 5 straight World Cup games dating back to 2022. He's the first player to play in 6 different World Cups. Argentina gets the win on Tuesday, 3-0 over Algeria. In from Group J to Group I, Norway, a 4-1 win over Iraq. Erling Haaland with 2 goals in 20 touches in his World Cup debut for Norway. They win by 3 over Iraq. France, meanwhile, a 3-1 win over Senegal. Kylian Mbappe with 2 goals. 14th World Cup goal with France, now tied for the 3rd most in World Cup goals in history. Former U.S. men's national team midfielder Dax McCarty.
26: I mean, anytime you win a World Cup at the age of 18, the expectations for your career are going to be through the roof. And by and large, Mbappe has delivered on exactly the promise that everyone assumed that he had. It's been a difficult go for him, actually, at Real Madrid, the biggest club in the world. He has been great. He's been scoring goals for fun. He scored 42 goals this year, and yet still he gets criticized from people who want more from him. So, look, he is one of the faces of world soccer. He is the face and the captain of the French national team. And he's still just 27 years old. You just can't say enough about this French team. It's built around him. It's one of the most talented generations that they've ever had. And he is absolutely the focal point, the key to all of it.
1: Mbappe with 58 international goals. His second goal on Tuesday was from more than 30 yards out, making it the farthest of his 14 World Cup goals. France gets the win on Tuesday. The World Cup update brought to you by Gusto. 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Right now, SportsCenter All Night. Team USA came away with a win in its opener in group play Thursday. Their second matchup coming against Australia. Earlier on ESPN Radio, Bradley Wright Phillips, former player, current MLS studio host, he was on Unsportsmanlike.
8: I think all round the United States have a better team. They have better players. Having said that, it's not a given that they go and win. I think the problem for the United States will be Australia in transition. So then when the United States have the ball, if they don't score early, when Australia attack, United States are not in, you know, their defensive structure, the pace could hurt them. But other than that, if they score early, I think it's going to cause huge problems for the Australian national team. I just want to talk about that performance of the United States against Paraguay. They were very good to start the game. Everybody thought because it's on home soil, they have pressure on them, it could be tough. Mm-hmm. They dealt with that. They scored. They took their chances, which was very impressive. The main players, what you need in a World Cup, Pulisic, Weston McKennie, Tyler Adams, Balogun, they all showed up. And I like that. But then at the end of the game, you know, when Paraguay scored, a lot of teams would get nervous, you know, and start to change their game. They didn't. They managed the game well, saw it out, and even scored at a great team goal. At the end from Gio Reyna. So I saw a lot of things in that game where they got tested, but they answered the question.
1: One question that remains to be answered is whether Team USA will have Christian Pulisic when they take the field on Thursday. Back to Dax McCarty.
26: Level of concern, 1 being no concern, 10 being he needs to amputate his leg. I'm going at about a 2 right now. I think Christian Pulisic is going to be completely fine. He has said so himself. Mauricio Pochettino has said so himself. He strained off to the side because they're just managing his reps. This is fully just a management of a player who, quite frankly, has been a little bit fragile in his career, but also a guy who looked unbelievably sharp in that first half against Paraguay. He was the most dangerous player on the field. He ran at that Paraguay back line, unbalanced them anytime he got on the ball. And look, when you're nursing a little bit of a knock, a little bit of a kick, I think Mauricio Pochettino, he did the right thing. The game was in full control from the U.S. men's national team. Don't push your star player any more than you need to.
1: USA Australia coming up on Thursday. Second match in group play for each. SportsCenter All Night, ESPN Radio. To baseball, the field is being whittled down in Omaha. Elimination game on Tuesday for Georgia and Texas.
24: But one swing here, giving the lead, and that is the one swing off the bat. Trey Phelps, who looks up, he heads to second. The throw is not there, and he is safe. And there is some of that Phelps edge.
1: Earl Ravage on ESPN. Georgia breaking through and scoring the first run in the fifth inning, and then taking a little bit of a gamble in the seventh.
24: This one is up, and it is shallow left field. Rodriguez is out there. Here comes the runner from third. Black. He is. Safe is the call. What a throw by Rodriguez. And I'm sure Schlossnagel and company will look at it.
1: They took a look at it, but the call was confirmed. It's a sacrifice fly. Georgia goes up 2-0 at that point, and that's the final. Georgia wins it over Texas 2-0. Texas eliminated. Georgia advances to the bracket final to face Oklahoma on Wednesday. That'll be 7 o'clock Eastern on ESPN. 53rd win of the season, breaking the program record of 52 set when they won the national championship in 1990. Trey Phelps, 2-for-5, the go-ahead RBI double in the fifth inning. First extra base hit since his home run in the regional final against Liberty when he wound up being ejected for taunting. This time, he wound up with a post-game interview with our Chris Budden.
9: Trey, congratulations. Before the fifth, there have been a couple frustrating at-bats for you in Omaha. What changed?
10: I think just staying with it. I came in after my second at-bat and I struck out. And Colby was like, you look good. I was like, I know. I'm about to go do something special. So it was just being able to stay with it, I think, is our biggest thing, because stuff like that is going to happen when you're playing a good team. So just being able to keep my composure and keep my energy up.
9: What did Wes Johnson tell you today about staying Trey?
10: Wes came up to me right before my first at-bat. He said, you know, whether you go 0 for 5, 5 for 5, I don't care what you do. I always love you, and I just want to see you do it and have fun. And kind of just took that today and just have fun no matter what happened.
9: I think most people would look on paper and see Georgia, Texas, we're going to have a scoring affair. What about the job that your pitching has done throughout this week and tonight in Omaha?
10: Yeah, I mean, they've been doing well all postseason. They've been doing a good job of just keeping us in games. They did a great job even yesterday, even though we lost. Aoki did a really good job going the whole game. That was the first time I think we went to the pen all tournament, if I'm not mistaken. So, yeah, they've been doing such a great job and just leaving it on us to get it done in the batter's box.
9: Wes said we just want you guys to have some fun today. We get Sour Power up here. How much more fun are we having now?
10: Oh, yeah, we're about to have a lot more fun. I see the guys are about to start flooding over here, so Sour Power is probably about to get thrown everywhere.
1: They'll enjoy that after the game in Omaha. They stay alive with the victory over Texas, eliminating the Longhorns. Texas, fourth time in the past six appearances that they've won one or fewer games at the World Series, won the most recent title in 2005. It's a 21-year drought, second longest in program history. Georgia moves on. Texas eliminated. The other matchup on Tuesday, West Virginia and Troy, and Cinderella's slipper shattering.
11: 3-2. In the air. Left center field for Kelly. Back onto the warning track. And the ball's gone. 3-run shot, Gavin Kelly. And the signature moment.
1: West Virginia piles on. It's a 12-0 shutout. And Troy is eliminated. Shutout for the third time this season and the first time since May 2nd against App State. They had entered Tuesday averaging just over 10 runs per game in the NCAA tournament. For West Virginia, third team to win multiple games in its debut since the move to Charles Schwab Field in 2011. West Virginia stays alive. They advance to the bracket final to face North Carolina on Wednesday. They have to beat the Tar Heels twice in order to reach the College World Series finals. ESPN analyst Kyle Peterson.
12: Well, the first game was so tight between them, and honestly, it was a miscue that ended up making a big difference, and North Carolina holds on. I think the advantage goes to North Carolina just from a pitching standpoint because they're so well set up, and North Carolina is built around their arm. So that will be, I think, for me, the biggest challenge for West Virginia is how do you score enough runs? Because against that North Carolina pitching staff, that's not an easy thing to do.
1: And we'll see it on Wednesday, 2 o'clock Eastern, on ESPN. Right now, SportsCenter all night from Omaha to Major League Baseball. Dodgers, Rays in L.A. This one was scoreless until the sixth.
13: He will kick and come home. And Ohtani swings, hammers it deep to center field. This ball heading back toward the wall. Gone! It's a home run. Shohei Ohtani, home run number 15. And the Dodgers get on the board. It is 1-0.
1: 15 home runs this season, 4 in the last 6 games for Ohtani. Was his only hit of the game, 1-for-4, but that homer in the 6th inning proves to be all the scoring. Dodgers, a 1-0 shutout of the Rays. AM 570 LA Sports with the call. Dodgers' 9th shutout win this season, tying the Phillies for most in baseball thus far. Rays, meanwhile, 4th loss in the last 5 games, and it's a 1-0 shutout on the road. Low-scoring game also between the Brewers and the Guardians.
14: Gattis is 2-1 to Mitchell. He is a fly ball to right center field. This one's way back there. Bye-bye baseball. Garrett Mitchell unties it in the 7th. A solo shot. His 5th of the season. And the Brewers lead it 2-1.
1: 620 WTMJ 2-1 at that point in the 7th. 2-1 is the final. Brewers' 4th win this season with 4 or fewer hits. And they're off to their best 70-game start in franchise history. Milwaukee is now 44-26. They beat the Guardians, who have now lost 5 of their last 7. Pirates and Athletics were in a tight one right to the 9th inning.
15: Alvarado ready to go. And it's 2-1. Swing, fly ball to the right field corner. This ball is going to ding out of here. Home run! He hit it right over that five-foot wall in right. Brandon Lau with home run number 18. The Pirates have their first lead of the ninth here in the ninth inning in West Sacramento. And the Bucks fans here in California love it.
1: 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That's the difference. 6-5 the final. Brian Reynolds 4-for-5. Two homers, three RBI, ninth multi-homer game of his career. But it's the solo home run in the ninth that proves to be the difference. Pirates improved to 22-10 when scoring more than five. They get the win over the Athletics. Straight ahead, you were watching last week, right? Well, you weren't alone. SportsCenter All Night continues. It's ESPN Radio.
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18: ABC News, I'm Dave Packer. New details on an alleged plot to attack the UFC fight night at the White House. The plan foiled by the FBI, allegedly called for using explosive drones to target buildings in the area. ABC News Chief Justice Correspondent Pierre Thomas.
19: Five people now under arrest.
20: It was a serious threat.
19: 19-year-old Tyson Proper from Knox County, Ohio, charged with conspiring against the United States and attempted murder. With other suspects from California, Nebraska, and Missouri, all charged with conspiracy to commit murder. The alleged plot discovered after Proper's mother contacted police just 4 days before the UFC event.
18: A wildfire that broke out in Spokane County, Washington, has quickly grown to a 200-plus acre wildfire threatening homes outside of Spokane in Albania. Demonstrators continue their third week of Flamingo Revolution protests against a planned luxury development on an environmentally sensitive stretch of coastline. This is ABC News.
21: Here's your Storm Team 20 forecast. A wind advisory begins at 1 p.m. this afternoon and it remains in effect until 7 p.m. tonight. Lows dip down to about 54 overnight under mainly clear skies. Southerly winds around 5 miles per hour. Chance of thunderstorms Wednesday. Highs level off around 89. Sunshine mixed with clouds at times. I'm meteorologist Laura Lockwood on Sports Radio 92.3 FM and 1450 AM. Currently 52.
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1: 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The Knicks capped a 94-90 win over the Spurs Saturday to capture their first NBA title in 53 years. 24.5 million viewers saw it on ABC and ESPN, making it the most watched Game 5 since 1998. Overall, the finals averaged about 20.6 million, according to Nielsen, highest since the 1998 series between Chicago and Utah when Michael Jordan won his sixth and final NBA title. The Last Dance. This year's ratings are also the highest since ABC and ESPN started carrying the finals in 2003. Now, it's on to the draft. And if the Utah Jazz are eyeing Darren Peterson, it'll just be window shopping. Peterson says he expects to go number one, so he'll only meet with the Wizards, who have that top pick. ESPN analyst Mark Spears.
2: Well, if you know Danny Ainge, I don't mean anything to him. He's not going to be scared. It kind of reminds me in 2009, there was this prospect that the Warriors liked. His name was Stephen Curry. And his agent and his father basically told the Warriors he did not want to go there. The next pick, the ninth pick, was New York Knicks. He wanted to play for the Knicks. And the general manager of the Warriors at the time, Larry Riley, basically said, look, I don't have to have him come do an interview in Oakland. I don't have to have him come work out. I've seen him play enough. I know he comes from great stock, and if he's there, we're going to draft him. And they drafted him. And, you know, the Jazz drafted a player last year that didn't want to be there, and if Darren's sitting there and they think he's in the best player, they're going to take him. I don't think it matters to them at all.
3: There's another player in the conversation of that top pick, A.J. Devonsa. Mm-hmm. You recently spoke with his father. Do they have a preference as to where he ends up?
2: They want to be number one. They want to be number one. He visited with Washington, A.J. and his father. They visited with the Jazz. Felt like they had great visits with both places. And his dad told me, I said, well, look, I mean, I don't know if this is a smokescreen or something. Maybe it's, did the Wizards make a promise or something, you think, to Peterson? And he's like, I don't know. He's like, we're not paying attention to all the noise. He said, a week from today, I expect my son to be the number one pick. So basically, look, whether AJ goes here or Utah or vice versa with Peterson, either way, these are two franchise-altering players that both teams certainly would be happy to get.
1: So there is a bit of a question at the top of the upcoming draft. Peterson meeting only with the Wizards. All of the eggs in one basket. Earlier on ESPN Radio, on Unsportsmanlike, our buddy Evan Cohen.
4: It seems like A.J. Devonsa out of BYU is going to be the number one pick in the draft. At least that's what people have said. Peterson was maligned at times while at Kansas for some of his decision-making relative to when he was playing, when he wasn't playing, the interactions with Bill Self. He's, what, 18, 19 years old? I'm not putting anything on him yet, except for this question, I guess I'll ask. Does he have the right people in his ear?
1: NBA draft coming up June 23rd. It's on ABC and ESPN, and of course here on ESPN Radio. Right now, SportsCenter All Night.
5: In the Carolina Hurricanes are the best team in the NHL. They won the 2026 Stanley Cup.
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7: Unleash the Hounds.
5: World champions!
1: Hurricanes were the ones skating the Cup. Vegas coming up short. Tuesday, we learned John Tortorella, who guided the Golden Knights to the final, won't be returning as head coach next season. He turns 68 next week. Bit of a surprise hire when he was brought in with 8 games left in the regular season. The Golden Knights had fired Bruce Cassidy, who had a year to go on his contract. Team was still in playoff position, but with 8 games to go in the regular season, Tortorella was brought in. His deal with the Golden Knights was only through June 30th anyway, which is the end of the league calendar. Now he won't be back next season. ESPN's John Buchagross.
8: I wasn't too surprised. It seems like this was going to be, you know, kind of a high-paid consultant to come in and fix the company, make sure the light bulbs are working, sweep up the aisles, and get this thing back on track. And, hey, 2 wins away from the Stanley Cup. Had they won it, it would have been really difficult to not bring him back. That would have been fun. But Vegas does things differently than every other NHL organization. I think all along this was their plan, and they're sticking to it. And now we'll see where they go from here. Ryan Craig, he was an original VGK assistant coach for 6 years. Then he went to Henderson, their AHL team, which is just down the road. He's been their head coach there for the last three. He goes back to junior hockey with Kelly McCrimmon, their GM. So there's a long-term relationship there. He's in his early 40s. Torts turned 68 in 8 days. So I think all along this was likely the plan. And but again, had they won the cup,
9: right,
8: would they really have done the same thing? That's what I would like to know.
9: He says he wants to still do it. What kind of market will there be for Tortorella to coach next year?
8: Only a couple of openings, and you know, they're both in Canada. Does he want to go to northern Alberta, where it gets dark at 2 p.m. in the winter? But it's Connor McDavid, right? And that's a perfect short-term situation. If not, you wait. I see six teams next year. If they get off to a 2-8 start or 4-11, he'll likely get a call, I think. There are multiple situations in my mind with what happened with Vegas this year could repeat itself and not wait until 8 games to go.
1: Vegas lost game 6 on Saturday night as the Carolina Hurricanes captured the cup. Back to the diamond. Cardinals, a 3-2 win over the Padres. Cardinals improving to 9-3 in their last 12 games. Best record of baseball over that span. Twins, a 12-2 rout of the Rangers. 12 runs, their most in a game this season. Speaking of scoring, he does it 3 times. That's next. SportsCenter All Night. It's ESPN Radio.
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17: Hammer to left field. 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
17: 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Giancarlo Stanton and the American League with one swing has tied it up.
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17: 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Back some more. Leaping and he caught it. Out of here. Mookie Betts. Shohei.
0: Until a champion is crowned at the World Series.
17: 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Repeat champions for the first time in baseball in 25 years. The Dodgers are World Series champs.
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1: John Tortorella won't return as head coach in Las Vegas after about 2.5 months behind the bench for the Golden Knights. Georgia eliminates Texas at the College World Series. West Virginia moves on as well. Darren Peterson says he'll meet only with Washington, which has the top pick in the upcoming draft. On the pitch at the World Cup, 3 goals for Lionel Messi in their win over Algeria. SportsCenter All Night, I'm Jay Reynolds. Messi with the hat trick. 16 career FIFA World Cup goals now. First career World Cup hat trick. First player to play in 6 different World Cups. 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
2: We can argue all we want about Messi, Ronaldo, Pele, Maradona. Lionel Messi is the greatest soccer player that's ever lived. Full stop. I say that with full confidence. It's not just because he's come to Major League Soccer now. He is the back-to-back MVP. It's his total package. What he has been able to do with his career in Europe is untouchable. The amount of Champions Leagues that he's won, the amount of titles he won with Barcelona, the amount of Ballon d'Or winners that he has had. So the fact that he won a World Cup in 2022 with Argentina, it meant for me that he secured his legacy as the greatest player of all time. That was the one thing people held against him. If he wins a back-to-back World Cup, which, by the way, has only been done twice in the history of soccer, it's going to take an absolutely otherworldly resume to be able to compete with him as the greatest player that's ever lived.
1: His 200 international appearances, so he becomes the first South American man and third overall to reach that milestone. Argentina getting the win on Tuesday. Thursday, Team USA returns to action. USA and Australia matching up, two teams that won their openers. Big question facing the Americans: what about Christian Pulisic? ESPN's Sam Borden is with the team.
3: For a second straight day, Christian Pulisic didn't participate fully in U.S. practice. He's still dealing with that calf injury that he picked up last week against Paraguay. While his teammates were practicing on the field, Pulisic was mostly in the gym during the portion that was open to media. He was doing strength exercises. We could see him using resistance bands as he tries to get himself fit for Friday's game against Australia. You can understand if U.S. fans are a little bit nervous about Pulisic's availability, but the players we spoke to are optimistic.
4: I think he's doing well. I think he just got a bit of a knock. But for me, I think things look positive. So, you know, just praying to God that he's 100% for the game.
3: Pulisic has battled a number of injuries over the years, so it's certainly possible that the U.S. is just being cautious with him. But it's also worth considering there could be a gamesmanship component at play here. With a week off in between games, Australia has had plenty of time to scout the U.S. And if Pulisic doesn't play, there are multiple options for who might replace him. Tim Weah, Brendan Aaronson, just two of the possibilities. Given the amount of time between games, Mauricio Pochettino may not want to tip his hand about Pulisic too early. In Irvine with the national team, I'm Sam Borden, ESPN.
1: So we'll see if Pulisic is on the field on Thursday. Former U.S. men's national team member Taylor Twellman.
5: They do need him. They need him healthy, though, for the tournament. And by winning the first game in the manner that they did, that gives them a little bit leeway to say if he's not completely 100% ready and fit against Australia, then you 100% hold him out for Turkey, which is more than likely going to determine whether or not you win the group. However, you and I can sit here from miles away and we can speculate, and I can send texts and I can get answers from people inside the camp. Or I can just listen to Tyler Adams, Timothy Weah, and other players that are telling everybody else to calm down, that he will be ready. But Christian Pulisic, in his history, if he's a little off, he's not 100% fit, then he's not going to play. I just will be shocked if he's not fully ready for Friday, and they need him because Australia would defend with 7-8 guys behind the ball. They're going to need his ingenuity. They're going to need his ability to break down the low block, and they're going to need his energy.
1: Team USA returns to the field on Thursday in that matchup, the group stage with Australia. 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
6: Brennan Sorsby plans to apply for the NFL supplemental draft after he had been ruled ineligible by the NCAA for placing more than 9,000 bets.
7: I am sure there's going to be some team that said, hey, good person, terrible mistake. We may have our franchise quarterback, get him in our program right now.
8: It's a big deal, especially for teams who have multiple draft picks in the first round next year. Like, they could take a shot at a guy and it could be worth the risk.
9: This might be the one thing that gets a general manager off the golf course and say, we might be able to get our franchise quarterback when we never would have otherwise.
1: While much of the world's talking about the World Cup, speaking of football, there's Brendan Sorsby. He has now officially applied for the NFL's supplemental draft. ESPN's Jeremy Fowler.
10: The interest is really high. The gambling issue aside, if you're evaluating him as a player, teams I've talked to are really excited about what he can do. The general consensus I'm getting early on is that he would be worth a second-round pick in the supplemental draft. There's not a lot of precedent for a first-round pick. The last one was 1992 given up in this supplemental. So second round might be more of a sweet spot unless somebody wants to jump out and outbid everybody else. Now, you do have teams of multiple first-round picks like the Cleveland Browns, New York Jets that need a quarterback of the future. So we'll see what shakes out. I think there'll be some other teams that you wouldn't think would be quarterback needy that could be lying in the weeds here who have a really high grade on this player.
1: Once Sorsby is declared eligible for the supplemental draft, and once he's drafted, the question then becomes whether the NFL will attempt to impose a suspension. That's a few steps down the line. First, have to go through the supplemental draft portion of it, and it's an interesting situation for NFL teams, as former front office man Tom Telesco earlier on ESPN Radio.
11: It's a little bit of like a blind bid process. It's weighted towards your record last year. It's weighted towards where the draft order was in the prior draft. And you basically decide that, hey, I want to, I'm going to bid our second round draft pick. And it's a pick you'll be using from next year's draft. And you basically submit it to the league. Everyone makes their submissions before the supplemental draft day. And then the league goes through, and whoever bid the highest is, you know, who gets that player. And that player will count on the salary cap this year. They'll lose that subsequent pick the following year. Every now and then, you'll have one of these. Like, there's been a couple of years we had no players apply for it. There's been a couple of years where players had applied for it. It doesn't happen all the time. So maybe this, but he's one, you know, it's one of the bigger names that I can remember. In fact, he's a quarterback, makes it even bigger to have the supplemental draft. It's always in July. It's always been done. It's always during vacation time. So every year we're like, we would pray like, hey, hopefully nobody applies for this draft, because then you got to go through, you got to do some extra tape work. You got to send your scout out to the workout. You got to do some background. And this is all like mid-July. Like Ian, we only get like 4 weeks off the whole year.
1: It's
11: always in the summertime. But look, this is important. You know, Brendan Sorsby is a potential NFL starting quarterback at some point. So teams are doing a lot of work on him.
12: I'm going to assume you watch tape of Sorsby. So if a team does go and put in a bid in the supplemental draft, what kind of player are they getting in a quarterback out of Brendan Sorsby?
11: Well, just ability-wise, and I think a lot of teams did a lot of work on Sorsby last year because there was a chance he was going to declare for the draft. He's a really interesting

0: had to work through. So this is really about the teams right now trying to figure out, get all the information you can, and then how are you going to handle this? You know, this isn't like a 1 or 2 month thing, and then all of a sudden you're cured and away you go. I mean, you've got...
1: with you forever.
0: You know, two different... Yeah, I mean, you look at, like, worst case scenario, and this is, I know this is older, but, you know, in the early 80s, when Art Schliester was a first round quarterback out of Ohio State, and he went to the
1: Colts.
0: Either Baltimore Colts or Indianapolis Colts at the time, and his gambling addiction took away his NFL career and that affected him a lot even off the field, and he never got over that. Now, the best case scenario is Kayshawn Boutte, who had obviously a gambling issue in college, and by all accounts, he's pulled through that and he's fine now. So we got to figure out where Brandon Sorsby fits in that, and only the NFL teams know right now with all the background work you do, and they have to make a decision at some point if you want to take on that risk or not.
2: So teams and their personnel starting to be asked about it. Tom Telesco, former general manager of the Chargers and the Las Vegas Raiders, among the clubs being asked, the Jets and their head coach, Aaron Glenn.
3: Focus on the guys that we have here now, and that's something that I'm sure me and Mooja talk about. But listen, I got quarterbacks here that we're focused on right now.
4: Apart from the evaluation of him as a quarterback, the off-the-field stuff, the gambling issues, would that disqualify him in your eyes?
3: I have no idea what that is, to be honest with you. I heard about it, I see it on TV, but I don't want to respond to that because I have no idea of the inner workings of that. It's not fair to that player for me to do that.
2: Supplemental draft comes in July, when it does come about. SportsCenter All Night, ESPN Radio.
5: The Bucks are open for business on trade calls and offers for Giannis Antetokounmpo.
6: I'm told nothing has changed, so now the conversation will turn to where does he want to be long-term.
7: If the Miami deal was going to happen, why hasn't it happened by now? Miami's wanted him back since 2020.
2: Giannis Antetokounmpo in the spotlight as we're talking about teams trying to decide whether to go after a player. There's Giannis, Heat, Celtics, two of the most often talked about teams. ESPN senior NBA writer Vince Goodwill.
8: Depending on who you talk to, Boston or Miami is in the driver's seat of this conversation. A couple of executives I talked to yesterday said they think Miami thinks Boston's in the leader of the conversation.
9: Right.
8: So it's kind of an odd thing where I think both teams are trying to play and how much do we put on the table here. And where does Giannis ideally want to go? Miami has the 13th pick in the draft. That can be a huge sort of carrot to throw out there just because this is the last year of the lottery odds being set as such. Mm-hmm. But I do believe in general it's going to come down between these last two teams. It plays into our last point. One championship is not enough. If Jaylen Brown is gone, he won a finals MVP. He was an MVP guy this year, and they could very well send him on his way because one championship ain't enough in Boston.
2: Could be more than just a coin flip when it comes to a landing spot for Giannis Antetokounmpo. To the guys at PTI.
10: Tone, which of these two potential trade partners makes more sense to you?
11: I mean, I don't even think this is close in terms of the basketball aspect of this. You go to Boston. It's that better landing spot is Boston. They were champions just 2 years ago. Jason Tatum is coming back completely whole next year. Then they need a big man, right? They need a big man. Giannis qualifies as a big man. If you have to trade Jaylen Brown for him, and I thought Jaylen Brown was the MVP this year, but I would make the trade Jaylen Brown for Giannis 100 times in a row. I would do that. Miami finished 10th last year in the East. They got knocked out of the play-in. They got Bam Adebayo, and I don't really know who else that I think is any good. Adebayo scored 83 in a game last year, but it was against the Wizards. It doesn't count because they were trying to lose. The thing about this is, Mike, and you can speak to this, if Giannis, as reported, wants to go to Miami, that's where he's going to go. He's a star. He's a former MVP. He's a former champion. I mean, this is why it works out for Kevin Durant, wherever he wants to go. It works out for James Harden, and he's not a champion. So if he wants to go to Miami, he will go.
10: Yeah, Tony, this is interesting to me because I don't believe in Giannis anymore. Giannis is a rumor. Giannis hadn't done jack in the months that matter, which would be May and June, since 2021. 5 years is forever in professional sports. Giannis is a multiple-time MVP, a great player, a Hall of Famer, and as you said, a champion. He was that.
11: Yeah.
10: I ain't seen evidence of it. Sorry, a league can now, particularly the NBA, it can pass you by. And with a ton of wings who are 6'9", 6'10", sort of size, DeBanza and Caleb Wilson and those kids coming in the league, Giannis can look obsolete fairly quickly. If he can't get his butt out there and contribute heavily, massively in May, June. And I don't know that. I would not rearrange my franchise for Giannis. Tyler Hero leads his team in scoring. He's an

0: all-star. Yeah. I know he's had some injury issues at times, but he plays more than Giannis lately, and he doesn't seem to be the diva that Giannis is. So if it sounds like I'm piling on Giannis, yeah, a little bit for a guy as a player I used to love. I love him less now because I ain't seen nothing lately. I don't know that I want to give up Jaylen Brown for him because Tatum has to show me that he is truly, completely healthy, and we don't know that just yet.
1: We'll see what happens in the coming days and weeks with Giannis as we go through the summer. Sports Center all night, ESPN Radio. Back to the Diamond, Phillies, Marlins.
2: The pitch. Swung on line. Down the line and right. It's high and it is gone. It just clears over the wall and right. Line drive home run for Kyle Schwarber. Number 25 to lead Major League Baseball.
1: Fourth player in Phillies history with 25 homers in five straight seasons. Does that for the Phillies. It's six straight overall with 25 home runs. Phillies beat the Marlins 8-2. 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Angels get one from Mike Trout.
3: Here's the pitch. Trout blasts one to dead center field. This one is well hit. And this ball is going to hit off the yellow line. And I believe it went over and hit the wall. That's going to be a home run to dead center by Trout. That's a two-run shot.
1: Also added a double. Angels a 7-0 shutout of the Diamondbacks. Angels Radio AM 830. Angels' sixth shutout this season. Each of the last two wins that they've had. Astros double up the Tigers 4-2. Cardinals a 3-2 win over the Padres. Yankees pile on the White Sox.
4: Bryce. Yep. Correct answer. Goodbye. Off the second deck. Ben Rice with home run number 20. And the Yankees are pouring it on. It is a 7-1 game.
1: It wound up being a 12-2 game. Yankees beat the White Sox, improving to 7-1 over their last eight. They had 11 runs through four innings. Second instance with double digits through the first four innings of the game for the White Sox. Their third double-digit loss this season. Speaking of Chicago, PCA does it again. SportsCenter All Night continues. It's ESPN Radio.
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7: Are people putting money on like the Heat in this futures app that he's invested in? 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
8: 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Quote, he has focused on wanting to be a member of the Miami Heat. Oh, Windhorst, you've never sounded sexier. Whisper that sweet sexiness into my ears. 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
1: 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WNBA, they were at 500 through the first 10 games of the season, but the fever has spiked since then.
26: 82-73 lead here for the Fever. 14 on the shot clock for Mitchell. Turning the corner. Kicks it in the corner. Here's Hines Allen. Baseline. Kick out. Cunningham. Yeah!
1: Heard it on USA Network. Fever, a 113-91 win over the Temple. They've won four straight after starting 5-5 this season. Second longest active streak in the WNBA. Liberty's won seven straight. Fever scoring 113 points, second most in franchise history, most in a regulation game. Caitlin Clark had 21 points, 14 assists, 14th game with 20-10. That's the most in WNBA history. This was SportsCenter, new interactive podcast from Rich Eisen featuring SportsCenter legends. 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This was SportsCenter, is presented by Gusto. Back on the diamond, Rockies a 5-2 win over the Cubs. Pete Crow Armstrong with his third leadoff home run in the last four games. First player in baseball history to hit a leadoff homer the day after hitting for the cycle. He was 1-for-5, had his 14th homer, but the Cubs lose to the Rockies 5-2. Cubs were 1-for-18 with runners in scoring position in the series, 0-for-8 on Tuesday. Rockies improved to 18-11 when they score at least 5. Blue Jays hand the Red Sox another loss.
27: 1-1 pitch. Jimenez hits the ball well. Right center field. Going back, Abreu. He turns at the fence. That ball is gone. Into the Blue Jay bullpen. Back-to-back homers, and the Blue Jays are up 3-0 in the top of the fifth.
1: They go on to a 6-1 win over Boston. Sportsnet 5-9 to the Fan. Red Sox falling to 12-23 at home this season. Reds top the Mets 5-3. Sal Stewart 2-for-3 with his 14th home run as well. 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
1: A situation with your team down a run in the 8th inning? 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
28: Delgado, an infield hit. He scored the only run of the game so far for the Astros on the pass ball in the fifth. First pitch. And that's a ground ball pass. Vess up the middle. And under the glove of Lee in the center field. That'll score Diaz. Smith tearing around third. He scores. And the Astros lead it 3-2.
23: Number 4.
1: Well, you can't spell Schwarber without an H and an R. And for the sixth straight season, he has 25 now. 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
29: The pitch. Swung on line. Down the line and right. It's high and it is gone. It just clears over the wall and right. Line drive home run for Kyle Schwarber. number 25 to lead Major League Baseball.
0: Number three.
1: He's been out just over a month with an oblique strain, but game one back on the diamond proves productive. Seattle Sports, 7:10 a.m.
2: Man, what a moment for here. McCown did a big fly. Pitch on the way. Swinging a line drive in the left center field. Falling fast. That's going to drop in a base hit. Here comes Robles. Emerson rounding third. The throw to the plate. He slides. He's saved. Two runs are in. Welcome back. Cal Raleigh off the IL. A single in the left center field. Robles scoring easily. Colt Emerson bringing home the mail. Scores from second. And the Mariners have the lead. 3-1.
0: Number two.
1: Like Seattle, Washington also pulled ahead in the seventh, but there was no play at the plate. Nationals Radio Network.
29: Here's the set. There goes Caparo. Swing and a long drive. Deep left center field. Way back. Going. Goodbye. Unbelievable. Bang. Zoom goes Curtis Meade with his 11th home run of the year. With Caparo running on the pitch.
0: Number one.
1: In Omaha, with their backs to the wall in an elimination game, Georgia with an insurance run in the seventh on a shallow ball to left.
3: This one is up and it is shallow left field. Rodriguez is out there. Oh, they bang into each other. Here comes the runner from third. Black. He is. Safe is the call. Safe is the call. What a throw by Rodriguez. And I'm sure Schlossnagel and company will look at it.
1: Calls upheld. The run scores. 2-0 win for Georgia. Just one extra base hit. The runs scoring on a sack fly right there where the shortstop and left fielder collide. And the other one after is a hit after a sacrifice bunt. Just their third sack bunt of the season. Fewest in D1. Georgia advances to the bracket final to face Oklahoma on Wednesday. West Virginia advances to face North Carolina. They have to beat the Tar Heels twice in order to move on. Speaking of moving on, how about the World Cup? That's next, ESPN Radio.
0: The traditions. 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
15: One swing here, giving the lead, and that is the one swing. Off the bat of Trey Phelps, who looks up, he heads to second. The throw is not there, and he is safe.
14: A superstar sweepstakes is on.
16: At this point, if the Miami deal was going to happen, why hasn't it happened by now? Miami's wanted him back since 2020. It's been 6 years. Of identifying that he's the guy that fits them and they're the team that fits him.
14: Shining on a world stage.
17: 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Lionel Messi is the greatest soccer player that's ever lived.
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19: You don't have to give up a lot. 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
1: 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The latest from the World Series straight ahead. We're still in the group stage of the World Cup. We're getting all kinds of storylines like in Group J. No relation. Argentina, 3-0 shutout of Algeria on Tuesday. Lionel Messi with a hat trick, scoring in the 17th, 60th, and 76th minute. 16 career FIFA World Cup goals. First career World Cup hat trick. He'll be 39 next week, so he breaks the record of Cristiano Ronaldo as the oldest to score a hat-trick in the World Cup, and he does it by about 6 years. Also means he's old enough to have played against former U.S. men's national team member Taylor Twellman, who seemingly had miles of trainer's tape on his wrists when they matched up in 2007.
20: When you go up against Argentina as a center forward, you got to be prepared that you're not going to touch the ball. So I had to tape my wrist and get ready for a boxing fight. In all seriousness, this is the best way to describe this game to people. He wasn't even wearing number 10 yet. He was wearing number 18. Ooh. And when he touched the ball, there was an aura around him. If you fouled him, immediately you had four of his teammates around you. It was unlike anything I had experienced. And for anyone that wants to Google and research that team, you're talking about legitimate players in Argentina football history, and yet they all revered to some player with long hair playing on the right side wearing number 18. None of us had any idea who he was, and now we all do. It's crazy to think about 20 years ago.
21: To be still this fit and have that gear still, that is at least a little bit surprising, no?
20: It is to me, Scott. It really is. And yet I can't put myself in his shoes, but I try to articulate what this guy went through. The first 12 or 13 years of his international career, everybody said Argentina cannot win with Lionel Messi. They don't have the supporting cast. They can't get any kind of result. And yet you look at the last 4 or 5 years, They can't lose with him. Now, granted, he may be a little bit older and a little bit wiser, maybe even a little bit smarter off the ball. Everyone talks about how he walks, but yet he's a mathematician while everyone else is doing addition and subtraction. He's doing multiplication and division three or four steps ahead. And yet he's 38, going to turn 39 in about a week from now to score a hat trick after coming to Major League Soccer 2.5 years ago, lighting the league on fire, leading World Cup qualifying for Argentina for the first time in his career, Scott. It's almost as if winning the World Cup in 22, now he's playing with house money. There's no pressure on him. There's no expectation. There's a real freedom to him. And dare I say, he's unplayable.
1: Messi becoming the second man to score at five FIFA World Cups after Cristiano Ronaldo, 24 career goal contributions at the World Cup, 16 goals, 8 assists. He passes Pelé for the most all-time. Messi scoring in five straight World Cup games dating back to 2022. He's the first player to play in six different World Cups. Argentina gets the win on Tuesday, 3-0 over Algeria. In from Group J to Group I, Norway, a 4-1 win over Iraq. Erling Haaland with two goals in 20 touches in his World Cup debut for Norway. They win by 3 over Iraq. France, meanwhile, a 3-1 win over Senegal. Kylian Mbappe with two goals, 14th World Cup goal with France, now tied for the third most in World Cup goals in history. Former U.S. men's national team midfielder Dax McCarty.
0: I mean, anytime you win a World Cup at the age of 18, the expectations for your career are going to be through the roof. And by and large, Mbappe has delivered on exactly the promise that everyone assumed that he had. It's been a difficult go for him, actually, at Real Madrid, the biggest club in the world. He has been great. He's been scoring goals for fun. He scored 42 goals this year, and yet still he gets criticized from people who want more from him. So, look, he is one of the faces of world soccer. He is the face and the captain of the French national team. And he's still just 27 years old. You just can't say enough about this French team. It's built around him. It's one of the most talented generations that they've ever had. And he is absolutely the focal point, the key to all of it.
1: Mbappe with 58 international goals. His second goal on Tuesday was from more than 30 yards out, making it the farthest of his 14 World Cup goals. France gets the win on Tuesday. The World Cup update brought to you by Gusto. 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Right now, SportsCenter All Night. Team USA came away with a win in its opener in group play Thursday. Their second matchup coming against Australia. Earlier on ESPN Radio, Bradley Wright Phillips, former player, current MLS studio host, he was on Unsportsmanlike.
2: I think all round the United States have a better team. They have better players. Having said that, it's not a given that they're going to win. I think the problem for United States will be Australia in transition. So then when the United States have the ball, if they don't score early, when Australia attack, United States are not in, you know, their defensive structure, the pace could hurt them. But other than that, if they score early, I think it's going to cause huge problems for the Australian national team. I just want to talk about that performance of the United States against Paraguay. They were very good to start the game. Everybody thought because it's on home soil, they have pressure on them, it could be tough. Mm-hmm. They dealt with that. They scored. They took their chances, which was very impressive. The main players, what you need in a World Cup, Pulisic, Weston McKennie, Tyler Adams, Balogun, they all showed up. And I like that. But then at the end of the game, you know, when Paraguay scored, a lot of teams would get nervous, you know, and start to change their game. They didn't. They managed the game well, saw it out, and even scored a great team goal. At the end from Gio Reyna. So I saw a lot of things in that game where they got tested, but they answered the question.
1: One question that remains to be answered is whether Team USA will have Christian Pulisic when they take the field on Thursday. Back to Dax McCarty.
0: Level of concern, 1 being no concern, 10 being he needs to amputate his leg. I'm going at about a 2 right now. I think Christian Pulisic is going to be completely fine. He has said so himself. Mauricio Pochettino has said so himself. He strained off to the side because they're just managing his reps. This is fully just a management of a player who, quite frankly, has been a little bit fragile in his career, but also a guy who looked unbelievably sharp in that first half against Paraguay. He was the most dangerous player on the field. He ran at that Paraguay back line, unbalanced them anytime he got on the ball. And look, when you're nursing a little bit of a knock, a little bit of a kick, I think Mauricio Pochettino, he did the right thing. The game was in full control from the U.S. men's national team. Don't push your star player any more than you need to.
1: USA Australia coming up on Thursday. Second match in group play for each. SportsCenter All Night, ESPN Radio. To baseball, the field is being whittled down in Omaha. Elimination game on Tuesday for Georgia and Texas.
15: But one swing here can give him the lead, and that is the one swing off the bat of Trey Phelps, who looks up. He heads to second. The throw is not there, and he is safe. And there is some of that Phelps edge.
1: Earl Ravage on ESPN. Georgia breaking through and scoring the first run in the fifth inning, and then taking a little bit of a gamble in the seventh.
15: This one is up, and it is shallow left field. Rodriguez is out there. Bang into each other. Here comes the runner from third. Black. He is. Safe is the call. Safe is the call. What a throw by Rodriguez. And I'm sure Schlossnagel and company will look at it.
1: They took a look at it, but the call was confirmed. It's a sacrifice fly. Georgia goes up 2-0 at that point, and that's the final. Georgia wins it over Texas 2-0. Texas eliminated. Georgia advances to the bracket final to face Oklahoma on Wednesday. That'll be 7 o'clock Eastern on ESPN. 53rd win of the season, breaking the program record of 52 set when they won the national championship in 1990. Trey Phelps, 2-for-5, the go-ahead RBI double in the fifth inning. First extra base hit since his home run in the regional final against Liberty when he wound up being ejected for taunting. This time, he wound up with a post-game interview with our Chris Budden.
3: Trey, congratulations. Before the fifth, there have been a couple frustrating at-bats for you in Omaha. What changed?
4: I think just staying with it. I came in after my second at-bat when I struck out, and Kobe was like, "You look good." I was like, "I know. I'm about to go do something special." So it was just being able to stay with it, I think, is our biggest thing, because stuff like that is going to happen when you're playing a good team. So just being able to keep my composure and keep my energy up.
3: What did Wes Johnson tell you today about staying Trey?
4: Wes came up to me right before my first at-bat. He said, "You know, whether you go 0-for-5, 5-for-5, I don't care what you do. I always love you, and I just want to see you do it and have fun." And kind of just took that today and just have fun no matter what happened.
3: I think most people would look on paper and see Georgia, Texas, we're going to have a scoring affair. What about the job that you're pitching has done throughout this week and tonight in Omaha?
4: Yeah, I mean, they've been doing well all postseason. They've been doing a good job just keeping us in games. They did a great job even yesterday, even though we lost. Aoki did a really good job going the whole game. That was the first time I think we went to the pen all tournament, if I'm not mistaken. So, yeah, they've been doing such a great job, and just leaving it on us to get it done in the batter's box.
3: Wes said we just want you guys to have some fun today. We get Sour Power up here. How much more fun are we having now?
4: Oh, yeah, we're about to have a lot more fun. I see the guys are about to start flooding over here, so Sour Power is probably about to get thrown everywhere.
1: They'll enjoy that after the game in Omaha. They stay alive with the victory over Texas, eliminating the Longhorns. Texas, fourth time in the past six appearances that they've won one or fewer games at the World Series, won the most recent title in 2005. It's a 21-year drought, second longest in program history. Georgia moves on, Texas eliminated. The other matchup on Tuesday, West Virginia and Troy, and Cinderella's slipper shattering.
15: 3-2 in the air, left center field for Kelly. Back onto the warning track, and a base gone. 3-run shot, Gavin Kelly, and the signature moment.
1: West Virginia piles on. It's a 12-0 shutout, and Troy is eliminated. Shutout for the third time this season and the first time since May 2nd against App State. They had entered Tuesday averaging just over 10 runs per game in the NCAA tournament for West Virginia. Third team to win multiple games in its debut since the move to Charles Schwab Field in 2011. West Virginia stays alive. They advance to the bracket final to face North Carolina on Wednesday. They have to beat the Tar Heels twice in order to reach the College World Series finals. ESPN analyst Kyle Peterson.
5: Well, the first game was so tight between them, and honestly, it was a miscue that ended up making a big difference, and North Carolina holds on. I think the advantage goes to North Carolina just from a pitching standpoint because they're so well set up, and North Carolina is built around their arm. So that will be, I think, for me, the biggest challenge for West Virginia is how do you score enough runs? Because against that North Carolina pitching staff, that's not an easy thing to do.
1: And we'll see it on Wednesday, 2 o'clock Eastern, on ESPN. Right now, SportsCenter All Night from Omaha to Major League Baseball. Dodgers, Rays in L.A. This one was scoreless until the sixth.
7: He will kick and come home. And Ohtani swings, hammers it deep to center field. This ball heading back toward the wall. Gone! It's a home run. Shohei Ohtani home run number 15. And the Dodgers get on the board. It is 1-0.
1: 15 home runs this season, 4 in the last 6 games for Ohtani. Was his only hit of the game, 1-for-4, but that homer in the 6th inning proves to be all the scoring. Dodgers a 1-0 shutout of the Rays. AM 570 LA Sports with the call. Dodgers' 9th shutout win this season, tying the Phillies for most in baseball thus far. Rays, meanwhile, 4th loss in the last 5 games, and it's a 1-0 shutout on the road. Low-scoring game also between the Brewers and the Guardians.
8: Gattis is 2-1 to Mitchell. He is a fly ball to right center field. This one's way back there. Bye-bye baseball. Garrett Mitchell unties it at the 7th. A solo shot, his 5th of the season. And the Brewers lead it 2-1.
1: 620 WTMJ, 2-1 at that point in the 7th. 2-1 is the final. Brewers' 4th win this season with 4 or fewer hits. And they're off to their best 70-game start in franchise history. Milwaukee is now 44-26. They beat the Guardians, who have now lost 5 of their last 7. Pirates and Athletics were in a tight one right to the 9th inning.
8: Alvarado ready to go. And his 2-1 swing fly ball to the right field corner. This ball is going to ding out of here. Home run. He hit it right over that 5-foot wall in right. Brandon Lau with home run number 18. The Pirates have their first lead of the night here in the 9th inning in West Sacramento. And the Bucks fans here in California love it.
1: 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Brian Reynolds, 4-for-5, 2 homers, 3 RBI, 9th multi-homer game of his career. But it's the solo home run in the 9th that proves to be the difference. Pirates improved to 22-10 when scoring more than 5. They get the win over the Athletics. Straight ahead, you were watching last week, right? Well, you weren't alone. Sports Center All Night continues. It's ESPN Radio.
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26: ABC News, I'm Dave Packer. President Trump at the G7 continuing to tout his agreement with Iran. But officials in Washington are waiting to hear more. Republican Senator John Thune.
27: I think we're all hoping to get more information, more detail about that. I expect that'll be forthcoming.
26: A fast-spreading wildfire in Washington State's Spokane County has now charged over 200 acres charred there. The FBI revealing a plot targeting UFC fight night held at the White House. The FBI arresting at least 5 suspects. Their alleged plan calling for explosive drones and snipers targeting top government officials and wealthy spectators. Primaries in several states Tuesday in the closely watched Georgia Senate primary. The AP projecting Congressman Mike Collins defeated first-time candidate Derek Dooley, advancing to face incumbent Democratic Senator John Ossoff. The Supreme Court of Brazil has convicted Eduardo Bolsonaro, son of former President Jair Bolsonaro, of attempting to solicit interference from the Trump administration in his father's coup plot trial.
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6: A wind advisory begins at 1 p.m. this afternoon and it remains in effect until 7 p.m. tonight. Lows of aloft around 54, overnight under partly cloudy skies, south winds 5 to 10 miles per hour. More clouds than sun Wednesday. Chance of severe thunderstorms, high temperatures reach up to 89. I'm meteorologist Laura Lockwood on Sports Radio 92.3 FM and 1450 AM. 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
1: 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The Knicks capped a 94-90 win over the Spurs Saturday to capture their first NBA title in 53 years. 24.5 million viewers saw it on ABC and ESPN, making it the most watched Game 5 since 1998. Overall, the finals averaged about 20.6 million, according to Nielsen, highest since the 1998 series between Chicago and Utah when Michael Jordan won his sixth and final NBA title, The Last Dance. This year's ratings also the highest since ABC and ESPN started carrying the finals in 2003. Now, it's on to the draft. And if the Utah Jazz are eyeing Darren Peterson, it'll just be window shopping. Peterson says he expects to go number one, so he'll only meet with the Wizards, who have that top pick. ESPN analyst Mark Spears.
13: Well, if you know Danny Ainge, I don't mean anything to him. He's not going to be scared. It kind of reminds me in 2009, there was this prospect that the Warriors liked. His name was Stephen Curry. And his agent and his father basically told the Warriors he did not want to go there. The next pick, the ninth pick, was New York Knicks. He wanted to play for the Knicks. And the general manager of the Warriors at the time, Larry Riley, basically said, look, I don't have to have him come do an interview in Oakland. I don't have to have him come work out. I've seen him play enough. I know he comes from great stock. And if he's there, we're going to draft him. And they drafted him. And, you know, the Jazz drafted a player last year that didn't want to be there. And if Darren's sitting there and they think he's the best player, they're going to take him. I don't think it matters to them at all.
16: There's another player in the conversation for that top pick, A.J. Devonsa. Mm. You recently spoke with his father. Do they have a preference as to where he ends up?
13: They want to be number one. They want to be number one. He visited with Washington, A.J. and his father. They visited with the Jazz. Felt like they had great visits with both places. And his dad told me, I said, well, look, I mean, I don't know if this is a smokescreen or something. Maybe it's, did the Wizards make a promise or something, you think, to Peterson? And he's like, I don't know. He's like, we're not paying attention to all the noise. He said, a week from today, I expect my son to be the number one pick. So basically, look, whether AJ goes here or Utah or vice versa with Peterson, either way, these are two franchise-altering players that both teams certainly would be happy to get.
1: So there is a bit of a question at the top of the upcoming draft. Peterson meeting only with the Wizards. All of the eggs in one basket. Earlier on ESPN Radio, on Unsportsmanlike, our buddy Evan Cohen.
17: It seems like A.J. Devonsa out of BYU is going to be the number one pick in the draft. At least that's what people have said. Peterson was maligned at times while at Kansas for some of his decision-making relative to when he was playing, when he wasn't playing, the interactions with Bill Self. He's, what, 18, 19 years old? I'm not putting anything on him yet, except for this question, I guess I'll ask. Does he have the right people in his ear?
1: NBA draft coming up June 23rd. 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Right now, SportsCenter All Night.
18: And the Carolina Hurricanes are the best team in the NHL!
0: NHL. They won the 2026 Stanley Cup.
2: Winning the Stanley Cup is so incredibly hard.
0: Stanley went up to score!
3: Unleash the Hounds.
0: World champions!
1: Hurricanes were the ones skating the Cup. Vegas coming up short. Tuesday, we learned John Tortorella, who guided the Golden Knights to the final, won't be returning as head coach next season. He turns 68 next week. Bit of a surprise hire when he was brought in with 8 games left in the regular season. The Golden Knights had fired Bruce Cassidy, who had a year to go on his contract. Team was still in playoff position, but with 8 games to go in the regular season, Tortorella was brought in. His deal with the Golden Knights was only through June 30th anyway, which is the end of the league calendar. Now he won't be back next season. ESPN's John Buchagross.
4: I wasn't too surprised. It seems like this was going to be, you know, kind of a high paid consultant to come in and fix the company, make sure the light bulbs are working, sweep up the aisles, and get this thing back on track. And hey, 2 wins away from the Stanley Cup. Had they won it, it would have been really difficult to not bring him back. That would have been fun. But Vegas does things differently than every other NHL organization. I think all along this was their plan and they're sticking to it. And now we'll see where they go from here. Ryan Craig, he was an original VGK assistant coach for 6 years. Then he went to Henderson, their AHL team, which is just down the road. He's been their head coach there for the last 3. He goes back to junior hockey with Kelly McCrimmon, their GM. So there's a long-term relationship there. He's in his early 40s. Torts turned 68 in 8 days. So I think all along this was likely the plan. And but again, had they won the cup,
18: right,
4: would they really have done the same thing? That's what I would like to know.
18: He says he wants to still do it. What kind of market will there be for Tortorella to coach next year?
4: Only a couple of openings, and you know, they're both in Canada. Does he want to go to northern Alberta, where it gets dark at 2 in the afternoon in the winter? But it's Connor McDavid, right? And that's a perfect short-term situation. If not, you wait. I see 6 teams next year. If they get off to a 2-8 start or 4-11, he'll likely get a call, I think. There are multiple situations in my mind with what happened with Vegas this year could repeat itself and not wait until 8 games to go.
1: Vegas lost game 6 on Saturday night as the Carolina Hurricanes captured the cup. Back to the diamond. Cardinals, a 3-2 win over the Padres. Cardinals improving to 9-3 in their last 12 games. Best record of baseball over that span. Twins, a 12-2 rout of the Rangers. 12 runs, their most in a game this season. Speaking of scoring, he does it 3 times. That's next. SportsCenter All Night. It's ESPN Radio.
19: 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It's a showdown in the ATL between division leaders. The NL Central leading Milwaukee Brewers are in Atlanta to face the NL East leading Braves. 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
17: Hey, it's Evan Cohen. 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
1: John Tortorella won't return as head coach in Las Vegas after about 2.5 months behind the bench for the Golden Knights. Georgia eliminates Texas at the College World Series. West Virginia moves on as well. Darren Peterson says he'll meet only with Washington, which has the top pick in the upcoming draft. On the pitch at the World Cup, 3 goals for Lionel Messi in their win over Algeria. SportsCenter All Night, I'm Jay Reynolds. Messi with the hat trick. 16 career FIFA World Cup goals now. First career World Cup hat trick. First player to play in 6 different World Cups. 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
2: We can argue all we want about Messi, Ronaldo, Pele, Maradona. Lionel Messi is the greatest soccer player that's ever lived. Full stop. I say that with full confidence. It's not just because he's come to Major League Soccer now. He is the back-to-back MVP. It's his total package. What he has been able to do with his career in Europe is untouchable. The amount of Champions Leagues that he's won, the amount of titles he won with Barcelona, the amount of Ballon d'Or winners that he has had. So the fact that he won a World Cup in 2022 with Argentina, it meant for me that he secured his legacy as the greatest player of all time. That was the one thing people held against him. If he wins a back-to-back World Cup, which, by the way, has only been done twice in the history of soccer, it's going to take an absolutely otherworldly resume to be able to compete with him as the greatest player that's ever lived.
1: His 200 international appearances, so he becomes the first South American man and third overall to reach that milestone. Argentina getting the win on Tuesday. Thursday, Team USA returns to action. USA and Australia matching up, two teams that won their openers. Big question facing the Americans, what about Christian Pulisic? ESPN's Sam Borden is with the team.
3: For a second straight day, Christian Pulisic didn't participate fully in U.S. practice. He's still dealing with that calf injury that he picked up last week against Paraguay. While his teammates were practicing on the field, Pulisic was mostly in the gym during the portion that was open to media. He was doing strength exercises. We could see him using resistance bands as he tries to get himself fit for Friday's game against Australia. You can understand if U.S. fans are a little bit nervous about Pulisic's availability, but the players we spoke to are optimistic.
4: I think he's doing well. I think he just got a bit of a knock. But for me, I think things look positive. So, you know, just praying to God that he's 100% for the game.
3: Pulisic has battled a number of injuries over the years, so it's certainly possible that the U.S. is just being cautious with him. But it's also worth considering there could be a gamesmanship component at play here. With a week off in between games, Australia has had plenty of time to scout the U.S. And if Pulisic doesn't play, there are multiple options for who might replace him. Tim Weah, Brendan Aaronson, just two of the possibilities. Given the amount of time between games, Mauricio Pochettino may not want to tip his hand about Pulisic too early. In Irvine with the national team, I'm Sam Borden, ESPN.
1: So we'll see if Pulisic is on the field on Thursday. Former U.S. men's national team member Taylor Twellman.
5: They do need him. They need him healthy, though, for the tournament. And by winning the first game in the manner that they did, that gives them a little bit leeway to say if he's not completely 100% ready and fit against Australia, then you 100% hold him out for Turkey, which is more than likely going to determine whether or not you win the group. However, you and I can sit here from miles away and we can speculate and I can send texts and I can get answers from people inside the camp. Or I can just listen to Tyler Adams, Timothy Weah, and other players that are telling everybody else to calm down, that he will be ready. But Christian Pulisic, in his history, if he's a little off, he's not 100% fit, then he's not going to play. I just will be shocked if he's not fully ready for Friday, and they need him because Australia would defend with 7-8 guys behind the ball. They're going to need his ingenuity. They're going to need his ability to break down the low block, and they're going to need his energy.
1: Team USA returns to the field on Thursday in that matchup, the group stage with Australia. SportsCenter All Night, ESPN Radio.
6: Brennan Soresby plans to apply for the NFL supplemental draft after he had been ruled ineligible by the NCAA for placing more than 9,000 bets.
7: I am sure there's going to be some team that said, hey, good person, terrible mistake. We may have our franchise quarterback get him in our program right now.
8: It's a big deal, especially for teams who have multiple draft picks in the first round next year. Like, they could take a shot at a guy and it could be worth the risk.
9: This might be the one thing that gets a general manager off the golf course and say, we might be able to get our franchise quarterback when we never would have otherwise.
1: While much of the world's talking about the World Cup, speaking of football, there's Brendan Soresby. He has now officially applied for the NFL's supplemental draft. ESPN's Jeremy Fowler.
10: The interest is really high. The gambling issue aside, if you're evaluating him as a player, teams I've talked to are really excited about what he can do. The general consensus I'm getting early on is that he would be worth a second-round pick in the supplemental draft. There's not a lot of precedent for a first-round pick. The last one was 1992 given up in this supplemental. So second round might be more of a sweet spot unless somebody wants to jump out and outbid everybody else. Now, you do have teams of multiple first-round picks like the Cleveland Browns, New York Jets that need a quarterback of the future. So we'll see what shakes out. I think there'll be some other teams that you wouldn't think would be quarterback needy that could be lying in the weeds here who have a really high grade on this player.
1: Once Soresby is declared eligible for the supplemental draft, and once he's drafted, the question then becomes whether the NFL will attempt to impose a suspension. That's a few steps down the line. First, have to go through the supplemental draft portion of it, and it's an interesting situation for NFL teams, as former front office man Tom Telesco earlier on ESPN Radio.
11: A little bit of like a blind bid process. It's weighted towards your record last year. It's weighted towards where the draft order was in the prior draft. And you basically decide that, hey, I want to, I'm going to bid our second round draft pick. And it's a pick you'll be using from next year's draft. And you basically submit it to the league. Everyone makes their submissions before the supplemental draft day. And then the league goes through, and whoever bid the highest is, who gets that player. And that player will count on the salary cap this year. They'll lose that subsequent pick the following year. Every now and then, you'll have one of these. Like, there's been a couple of years we had no players apply for it. There's been a couple of years where players had applied for it. It doesn't happen all the time. So maybe this, but he's one, he's one of the bigger names that I can remember. In fact, he's a quarterback, makes it even bigger to have the supplemental draft. It's always in July. It's always been done. It's always during vacation time. So every year we would pray like, hey, hopefully nobody applies for this draft, because then you got to go through, you got to do some extra tape work. You got to send your scout out to the workout. You got to do some background. And this is all like mid-July, like Ian, we only get like 4 weeks off the whole year.
12: I know.
11: It's always in the summertime. But look, this is important. Brendan Soresby is a potential NFL starting quarterback at some point. So teams are doing a lot of work on him.
12: I'm going to assume you watch tape of Soresby. So if a team does go and put in a bid in the supplemental draft, what kind of player are they getting in a quarterback out of Brendan Soresby?
11: Well, just ability-wise, and I think a lot of teams did a lot of work on Soresby last year because there was a chance he was going to declare for the draft. He's a really interesting player. I mean, to me, he has starting NFL quarterback traits with his size, his strength, his athletic ability. He's an excellent runner with the football. And then as a passer, he's got arm strength. He's got some moxie to his game. He's a very aggressive player. He can fit balls in tight windows, and that will bite him every now and then. But when you add up everything he has in his game, it lines up with being an NFL starter down the road. Now, obviously, the big part of it is this gambling addiction. It's a big deal. It's a major concern. And at least with my background, like we would experience and have processes with players that have maybe an alcohol addiction or a drug addiction. We didn't have a whole lot of gambling addictions that we ever

0: had obviously a gambling issue in college, and by all accounts, he's pulled through that and he's fine now. So we got to figure out where Brandon Sorsby fits in that, and only the NFL teams know right now with all the background work you do, and they have to make a decision at some point if you want to take on that risk or not.
1: So teams and their personnel starting to be asked about it. Tom Telesco, former general manager of the Chargers and the Las Vegas Raiders, among the clubs being asked, the Jets and their head coach, Aaron Glenn.
2: Focus on the guys that we have here now, and that's something that I'm sure me and Mooja talk about. But listen, I got quarterbacks here that we're focused on right now.
3: Apart from the evaluation of him as a quarterback, the off-the-field stuff, the gambling issues, would that disqualify him in your eyes?
2: I have no idea what that is, to be honest with you. I heard about it, I see it on TV, but I don't want to respond to that because I have no idea of the inner workings of that. It's not fair to that player for me to do that.
1: Supplemental draft comes in July when it does come about. SportsCenter All Night, ESPN Radio.
4: The Bucks are open for business on trade calls and offers for Giannis Antetokounmpo.
5: I'm told nothing has changed, so now the conversation will turn to where does he want to be long-term?
6: If the Miami deal was going to happen, why hasn't it happened by now? Miami's wanted him back since 2020.
1: Giannis Antetokounmpo in the spotlight as we're talking about teams trying to decide whether to go after a player. There's Giannis, Heat, Celtics, two of the most often talked about teams. ESPN senior NBA writer Vince Goodwill.
7: Depending on who you talk to, Boston or Miami is in the driver's seat of this conversation. A couple of executives I talked to yesterday said they think Miami thinks Boston's in the leader of the conversation.
8: Right.
7: So it's kind of an odd thing where I think both teams are trying to play and how much do we put on the table here. And where does Giannis ideally want to go? Miami has the 13th pick in the draft. That can be a huge sort of carrot to throw out there just because this is the last year of the lottery odds being set as such. Mm-hmm. But I do believe in general it's going to come down between these last two teams. It plays into our last point. One championship is not enough. If Jaylen Brown is gone, he won a finals MVP. He was an MVP guy this year, and they could very well send him on his way because one championship ain't enough in Boston.
1: Could be more than just a coin flip when it comes to a landing spot for Giannis Antetokounmpo. To the guys at PTI.
9: Tone, which of these two potential trade partners makes more sense to you?
10: I mean, I don't even think this is close in terms of the basketball aspect of this. You go to Boston. It's that better landing spot is Boston. They were champions just 2 years ago. Jason Tatum is coming back completely whole next year. Then they need a big man, right? They need a big man. Giannis qualifies as a big man. If you have to trade Jaylen Brown for him, and I thought Jaylen Brown was the MVP this year, but I would make the trade Jaylen Brown for Giannis 100 times in a row. I would do that. Miami finished 10th last year in the East. They got knocked out of the play-in. They got Bam Adebayo, and I don't really know who else that I think is any good. Adebayo scored 83 in a game last year, but it was against the Wizards. It doesn't count because they were trying to lose. The thing about this is, Mike, and you can speak to this, if Giannis, as reported, wants to go to Miami, that's where he's going to go. He's a star. He's a former MVP. He's a former champion. I mean, this is why it works out for Kevin Durant, wherever he wants to go. It works out for James Harden, and he's not a champion. So if he wants to go to Miami, he will go.
9: Yeah, Tony, this is interesting to me because I don't believe in Giannis anymore. Giannis is a rumor. Giannis hadn't done jack in the months that matter, which would be May and June, since 2021. 5 years is forever in professional sports. Giannis is a multiple-time MVP, a great player, a Hall of Famer, and as you said, a champion. He was that. Yeah. I ain't seen evidence of it. Sorry, a league can now, particularly the NBA, it can pass you by. And with a ton of wings who are 6'9", 6'10", sort of size, DeBanza and Caleb Wilson and those kids coming in the league, Giannis can look obsolete fairly quickly if he can't get his butt out there and contribute heavily, massively in May, June. And I don't know that. I would not rearrange my franchise for Giannis. Tyler Hero leads his team in scoring. He's an all-star. Yeah. I know he's had some injury issues at times, but he plays more than Giannis lately, and he doesn't seem to be the diva that Giannis is. So if it sounds like I'm piling on Giannis, yeah, a little bit for a guy as a player I used to love. I love him less now because I ain't seen nothing lately. I don't know that I'd want to give up Jaylen Brown for him because Tatum has to show me that he is truly, completely healthy, and we don't know that just yet.
1: We'll see what happens in the coming days and weeks with Giannis as we go through the summer. SportsCenter all night.

0: 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Back to the Diamond, Phillies, Marlins.
1: The pitch. Swung on line, down the line and right. It's high and it is gone. It just clears over the wall and right. Line drive home run for Kyle Schwarber, number 25 to lead Major League Baseball.
0: Fourth player in Phillies history with 25 homers in five straight seasons. Does that for the Phillies. It's six straight overall with 25 home runs. Phillies beat the Marlins 8-2. 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Angels get one from Mike Trout.
2: Here's the pitch. Trout blasts one to dead center field. This one is well hit, and this ball is going to hit off the yellow line, and I believe it went over and hit the wall. That's going to be a home run to dead center by Trout. That's a two-run shot.
0: Also added a double. Angels a 7-0 shutout of the Diamondbacks. Angels Radio AM 830. Angels' sixth shutout this season. Each of the last two wins that they've had. Astros double up the Tigers 4-2. Cardinals a 3-2 win over the Padres. Yankees pile on the White Sox.
3: Bryce. Yep. Correct answer. Goodbye. Off the second deck. Ben Rice with home run number 20. And the Yankees are pouring it on. It is a 7-1 game.
0: It wound up being a 12-2 game. Yankees beat the White Sox, improving to 7-1 over their last eight. They had 11 runs through four innings. Second instance with double digits through the first four innings of the game for the White Sox. Their third double-digit loss this season. Speaking of Chicago, PCA does it again. SportsCenter All Night continues. It's ESPN Radio.
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8: A walk-off homer in the bottom of the 14th inning. 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
8: Oh, my goodness. 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
9: 457-foot home run. 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
8: 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Leaping and he caught it. Out of here. Mookie Betts. Shohei Ohtani.
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3: 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WNBA, they were at 500 through the first 10 games of the season, but the fever has spiked since then.
4: 82-73 lead here for the Fever. 14 on the shot clock for Mitchell. Turn in the corner. Kicks it in the corner. Here's Hines Allen. Baseline. Kick out. Cunningham. Yeah!
3: Heard it on USA Network. Fever, a 113-91 win over the Temple. They've won four straight after starting 5-5 this season. Second longest active streak in the WNBA. Liberty's won seven straight. Fever scoring 113 points, second most in franchise history, most in a regulation game. Caitlin Clark had 21 points, 14 assists, 14th game with 20-10. That's the most in WNBA history. This was SportsCenter, new interactive podcast from Rich Eisen featuring SportsCenter legends. 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This was SportsCenter is presented by Gusto. Back on the diamond, Rockies a 5-2 win over the Cubs. Pete Crow Armstrong with his third leadoff home run in the last four games. First player in baseball history to hit a leadoff homer the day after hitting for the cycle. He was 1-for-5, had his 14th homer, but the Cubs lose to the Rockies 5-2. Cubs were 1-for-18 with runners in scoring position in the series, 0-for-8 on Tuesday. Rockies improved to 18-11 when they score at least five. Blue Jays hand the Red Sox another loss.
5: 1-1 pitch. Jimenez hits the ball well. Right center field. Going back, Abreu. He turns at the fence. That ball is gone. Into the Blue Jay bullpen. Back-to-back homers, and the Blue Jays are up 3-0 in the top of the fifth.
3: They go on to a 6-1 win over Boston. Sportsnet 5-9 to the Fan. Red Sox falling to 12-23 at home this season. Reds top the Mets 5-3. Sal Stewart 2-for-3 with his 14th home run as well. SportsCenter All Night, ESPN Radio.
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8: Delgado, an infield hit. He scored the only run of the game so far for the Astros on the pass ball in the fifth. First pitch. And that's a ground ball pass. Vess up the middle. And under the glove of Lee in the center field. That'll score Diaz. Smith tearing around third. He scores. And the Astros lead it 3-2.
2: Number 4.
3: Well, you can't spell Schwarber without an H and an R. And for the sixth straight season, he has 25 now. 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
9: The pitch. Swung on line. Down the line and right. It's high and it is gone. It just clears over the wall and right. Line drive home run for Kyle Schwarber. Number 25 to lead Major League Baseball.
2: Number 3.
3: He's been out just over a month with an oblique strain, but game one back on the diamond proves productive. Seattle Sports, 7:10 a.m.
10: Man, what a moment for here. McCall did a big fly. Pitch on the way. Swinging a line drive in the left center field. Falling fast. That's going to drop in a base hit. Here comes Robles. Emerson rounding third. The throw to the plate. He slides. He's saved. Two runs are in. Welcome back. Cal Raleigh off the IL. A single in the left center field. Robles going easily. Colt Emerson bringing home the bail. Scores from second. And the Mariners have the lead.
3: Like Seattle, Washington also pulled ahead in the seventh, but there was no play at the plate. Nationals Radio Network.
11: Here's the set. There goes Caparo. Swing and a long drive. Deep left center field. Way back. Going. Goodbye. Unbelievable. Bang. Zoom goes. Curtis Meade with his 11th home run of the year. Chaparro running on the pitch.
3: in Omaha with their backs to the wall in an elimination game. Georgia with an insurance run in the seventh on a shallow ball to left.
7: This one is up, and it is shallow left field. Rodriguez is out there. Oh, they bang into each other. Here comes the runner from third. Black, he is! Safe is the call! Safe is the call! What a throw by Rodriguez, and I'm sure Schlossnagel and company will look at it.
3: The call's upheld. The run scores. 2-0 win for Georgia. Just one extra base hit. The runs scoring on a sack fly right there where the shortstop and left fielder collide. And the other one after is a hit after a sacrifice bunt. Just their third sack bunt of the season. Fewest in D1. Georgia advances to the bracket final to face Oklahoma on Wednesday. West Virginia advances to face North Carolina. They have to beat the Tar Heels twice in order to move on. Speaking of moving on, how about the World Cup? That's next to ESPN Radio.
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7: One swing here, giving the lead, and that is the one swing. Off the bat of Trey Phelps, who looks up. He heads to second. The throw is... Not there, and he is safe.
0: A superstar sweepstakes is on.
1: At this point, if the Miami deal was going to happen, why hasn't it happened by now? Miami's wanted him back since 2020. It's been 6 years of identifying that he's the guy that fits them and they're the team that fits him.
0: Shining on a world stage.
4: We can argue all we want about Messi, Ronaldo, Pele, Maradona. Lionel Messi is the greatest soccer player that's ever lived.
0: Trade talks heat up on a diamond.
5: Nobody can't use the best pitcher in the world. That's the thing about the trade deadline. Everyone can use a pitcher. 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That's Derek Skubal.
0: Plus, sights set on the NFL.
6: You don't have to give up a lot. You could say, hey, we'll throw a sixth round in there and see what happens. Right. Every team gets to just decide what their bid is, and then the NFL will say, this team bid the most, they get him.
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3: 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The latest from the World Series straight ahead. We're still in the group stage of the World Cup. We're getting all kinds of storylines like in Group J. No relation. Argentina, 3-0 shutout of Algeria on Tuesday. Lionel Messi with a hat trick, scoring in the 17th, 60th, and 76th minute. 16 career FIFA World Cup goals. First career World Cup hat trick. He'll be 39 next week, so he breaks the record of Cristiano Ronaldo as the oldest to score a hat-trick in the World Cup, and he does it by about 6 years. Also means he's old enough to have played against former U.S. men's national team member Taylor Twellman, who seemingly had miles of trainer's tape on his wrists when they matched up in 2007.
8: When you go up against Argentina as a center forward, you got to be prepared that you're not going to touch the ball. So I had to tape my wrist and get ready for a boxing fight. In all seriousness, this is the best way to describe this game to people. He wasn't even wearing number 10 yet. He was wearing number 18. Ooh. And when he touched the ball, there was an aura around him. If you fouled him, immediately you had four of his teammates around you. It was unlike anything I had experienced. And for anyone that wants to Google and research that team, you're talking about legitimate players in Argentina football history, and yet they all revered to some player with long hair playing on the right side wearing number 18. None of us had any idea who he was, and now we all do. It's crazy to think about 20 years ago.
9: To be still this fit and have that gear still, that is at least a little bit surprising, no?
8: It is to me, Scott. It really is. And yet I can't put myself in his shoes, but I try to articulate what this guy went through. The first 12 or 13 years of his international career, everybody said Argentina cannot win with Lionel Messi. They don't have the supporting cast. They can't get any kind of result. And yet you look at the last 4 or 5 years, they can't lose with him. Now, granted, he may be a little bit older and a little bit wiser, maybe even a little bit smarter off the ball. Everyone talks about how he walks, but yet he's a mathematician while everyone else is doing addition and subtraction. He's doing multiplication and division 3 or 4 steps ahead. And yet he's 38, going to turn 39 in about a week from now to score a hat trick after coming to Major League Soccer 2.5 years ago, lighting the league on fire, leading World Cup qualifying for Argentina for the first time in his career, Scott. It's almost as if winning the World Cup in 22, now he's playing with house money. There's no pressure on him. There's no expectation. There's a real freedom to him. And dare I say, he's unplayable.
3: Messi becoming the second man to score at 5 FIFA World Cups after Cristiano Ronaldo, 24 career goal contributions at the World Cup, 16 goals, 8 assists. He passes Pele for the most all-time. Messi scoring in 5 straight World Cup games dating back to 2022. He's the first player to play in 6 different World Cups. Argentina gets the win on Tuesday, 3-0 over Algeria. In from Group J to Group I, Norway, a 4-1 win over Iraq. Erling Haaland with 2 goals in 20 touches in his World Cup debut for Norway. They win by 3 over Iraq. France, meanwhile, a 3-1 win over Senegal. Kylian Mbappe with 2 goals. 14th World Cup goal with France, now tied for the 3rd most in World Cup goals in history. Former U.S. men's national team midfielder Dax McCarty.
4: I mean, anytime you win a World Cup at the age of 18, the expectations for your career are going to be through the roof. And by and large, Mbappe has delivered on exactly the promise that everyone assumed that he had. It's been a difficult go for him, actually, at Real Madrid, the biggest club in the world. He has been great. He's been scoring goals for fun. He scored 42 goals this year, and yet still he gets criticized from people who want more from him. So, look, he is one of the faces of world soccer. He is the face and the captain of the French national team, and he's still just 27 years old. You just can't say enough about this French team. It's built around him. It's one of the most talented generations that they've ever had, and he is absolutely the focal point, the key to all of it.
3: Mbappe with 58 international goals. His second goal on Tuesday was from more than 30 yards out, making it the farthest of his 14 World Cup goals. France gets the win on Tuesday. The World Cup update brought to you by Gusto. 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Right now, SportsCenter All Night. Team USA came away with a win in its opener in group play Thursday. Their second matchup coming against Australia. Earlier on ESPN Radio, Bradley Wright Phillips, former player, current MLS studio host, he was on Unsportsmanlike.
10: I think all round the United States have a better team. They have better players. Having said that, it's not a given that they go and win. I think the problems for the United States will be Australia in transition. So then when the United States have the ball, if they don't score early, when Australia attack, United States are not in, you know, their defensive structure, the pace could hurt them. But other than that, if they score early, I think it's going to cause huge problems for the Australian national team. I just want to talk about that performance of the United States against Paraguay. They were very good to start the game. Everybody thought because it's on home soil, they have pressure on them, it could be tough. Mm-hmm. They dealt with that. They scored. They took their chances, which was very impressive. The main players, what you need in a World Cup, Pulisic, Weston McKennie, Tyler Adams, Balogun, they all showed up. And I like that. But then at the end of the game, you know, when Paraguay scored, a lot of teams would get nervous, you know, and start to change their game. They didn't. They managed the game well, saw it out, and even scored a great team goal. At the end from Gio Reyna. So I saw a lot of things in that game where they got tested, but they answered the question.
3: One question that remains to be answered is whether Team USA will have Christian Pulisic when they take the field on Thursday. Back to Dax McCarty.
4: Level of concern, 1 being no concern, 10 being he needs to amputate his leg. I'm going at about a 2 right now. I think Christian Pulisic is going to be completely fine. He has said so himself. Mauricio Pochettino has said so himself. He strained off to the side because they're just managing his reps. This is fully just a management of a player who, quite frankly, has been a little bit fragile in his career, but also a guy who looked unbelievably sharp in that first half against Paraguay. He was the most dangerous player on the field. He ran at that Paraguay back line, unbalanced them anytime he got on the ball. And look, when you're nursing a little bit of a knock, a little bit of a kick, I think Mauricio Pochettino, he did the right thing. The game was in full control from the U.S. men's national team. Don't push your star player any more than you need to.
3: USA Australia coming up on Thursday. Second match in group play for each. SportsCenter All Night, ESPN Radio. To baseball, the field is being whittled down in Omaha. Elimination game on Tuesday for Georgia and Texas.
11: But one swing here can give him the lead, and that is the one swing off the bat of Trey Phelps, who looks up. He heads to second. The throw is not there, and he is safe. And there is some of that Phelps edge.
3: Earl Ravage on ESPN. Georgia breaking through and scoring the first run in the 5th inning, and then taking a little bit of a gamble in the 7th.
7: This one is up, and it is shallow left field. Rodriguez is out there. Oh, they bang into each other. Here comes the runner from third. Black. He is. Safe is the call. What a throw by Rodriguez. And I'm sure Schlossnagel and company will look at it.
3: They took a look at it, but the call was confirmed. It's a sacrifice fly. Georgia goes up 2-0 at that point, and that's the final. Georgia wins it over Texas 2-0. Texas eliminated. Georgia advances to the bracket final to face Oklahoma on Wednesday. That'll be 7 o'clock Eastern on ESPN. 53rd win of the season, breaking the program record of 52 set when they won the national championship in 1990. Trey Phelps, 2-for-5, the go-ahead RBI double in the fifth inning. First extra base hit since his home run in the regional final against Liberty when he wound up being ejected for taunting. This time, he wound up with a post-game interview with our Chris Budden.
12: Trey, congratulations. Before the fifth, there have been a couple frustrating at-bats for you in Omaha. What changed?
13: I think just staying with it. I came in after my second at-bat when I struck out, and Kobe was like, "You look good." I was like, "I know. I'm about to go do something special." So it was just being able to stay with it, I think, is our biggest thing, because stuff like that is going to happen when you're playing a good team. So just being able to keep my composure and keep my energy up.
12: What did Wes Johnson tell you today about staying Trey?
13: Wes came up to me right before my first at-bat. He said, "You know, whether you go 0 for 5, 5 for 5, I don't care what you do. I always love you, and I just want to see you do it and have fun." And kind of just took that today and just have fun no matter what happened.
12: I think most people would look on paper and see Georgia, Texas, we're going to have a scoring affair. What about the job that you're pitching has done throughout this week and tonight in Omaha?
13: Yeah, I mean, they've been doing well all postseason. They've been doing a good job of just keeping us in games. They did a great job even yesterday, even though we lost. Aoki did a really good job going the whole game. That was the first time I think we went to the pen all tournament, if I'm not mistaken. So, yeah, they've been doing such a great job and just leaving it on us to get it done in the batter's box.
12: Wes said we just want you guys to have some fun today. We get Sour Power up here. How much more fun are we having now?
13: Oh, yeah, we're about to have a lot more fun. I see the guys are about to start flooding over here, so Sour Power is probably about to get thrown everywhere.
3: They'll enjoy that after the game in Omaha. They stay alive with the victory over Texas, eliminating the Longhorns. Texas, fourth time in the past six appearances that they've won one or fewer games at the World Series, won the most recent title in 2005. It's a 21-year drought, second longest in program history. Georgia moves on, Texas eliminated. The other matchup on Tuesday, West Virginia and Troy, and Cinderella's slipper shattering.
14: 3-2 in the air, left center field for Kelly. Back onto the warning track, and the ball's gone. 3-run shot, Gavin Kelly, in the signature moment.
3: West Virginia piles on. It's a 12-0 shutout, and Troy is eliminated. Shutout for the third time this season and the first time since May 2nd against App State. They had entered Tuesday averaging just over 10 runs per game in the NCAA tournament for West Virginia. Third team to win multiple games in its debut since the move to Charles Schwab Field in 2011. West Virginia stays alive. They advance to the bracket final to face North Carolina on Wednesday. They have to beat the Tar Heels twice in order to reach the College World Series finals. ESPN analyst Kyle Peterson.
15: Well, the first game was so tight between them, and honestly, it was a miscue that ended up making a big difference, and North Carolina holds on. I think the advantage goes to North Carolina just from a pitching standpoint because they're so well set up, and North Carolina is built around their arm. So that will be, I think, for me, the biggest challenge for West Virginia is how do you score enough runs? Because against that North Carolina pitching staff, that's not an easy thing to do.
3: And we'll see it on Wednesday, 2 o'clock Eastern, on ESPN. Right now, SportsCenter all night from Omaha to Major League Baseball. Dodgers, Rays in L.A. This one was scoreless until the sixth.
16: He will kick and come home. And Ohtani swings, hammers it deep to center field. This ball heading back toward the wall. Gone! It's a home run! Shohei Ohtani, home run number 15. And the Dodgers get on the board. It is 1-0.
3: 15 home runs this season, 4 in the last 6 games for Ohtani. Was his only hit of the game, 1-for-4, but that homer in the 6th inning proves to be all the scoring. Dodgers, a 1-0 shutout of the Rays. AM 570 LA Sports with the call. Dodgers' 9th shutout win this season, tying the Phillies for most in baseball thus far. Rays, meanwhile, 4th loss in the last 5 games, and it's a 1-0 shutout on the road. Low-scoring game also between the Brewers and the Guardians.
14: Gattis is 2-1 to Mitchell. He is a fly ball to right center field. This one's way back there. Bye-bye baseball. Garrett Mitchell unties it at the 7th. A solo shot. His 5th of the season. And the Brewers lead it 2-1.
3: 620 WTMJ 2-1 at that point in the 7th. 2-1 is the final. Brewers' 4th win this season with 4 or fewer hits. And they're off to their best 70-game start in franchise history. Milwaukee is now 44-26. They beat the Guardians, who have now lost 5 of their last seven. Pirates and Athletics were in a tight one right to the ninth inning.
17: Alvarado ready to go. That is 2-1. Swing, fly ball to the right field corner. This ball is going to ding out of here. Home run. He hit it right over that five-foot wall in right. Brandon Lau with home run number 18. The Pirates have their first lead of the night here in the ninth inning in West Sacramento. And the Bucks fans here in California love it.
3: 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Brian Reynolds, 4-for-5, 2 homers, 3 RBI, ninth multi-homer game of his career. But it's the solo home run in the ninth that proves to be the difference. Pirates improved to 22-10 when scoring more than 5. They get the win over the Athletics. Straight ahead, you were watching last week, right? Well, you weren't alone. Sports Center All Night continues. It's ESPN Radio.
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27: ABC News, I'm Dave Packer. Flames threatening hundreds of homes outside Spokane, Washington as a wildfire grows fast. Now more than 200 acres, Spokane County Fire District 9 Commissioner Brian Mathers says wind and dry conditions are making the fire tough to contain.
28: We have a lot of fuel in that area. It's a very densely populated area.
27: Jumbo air tankers are spreading fire retardant on the flames. Police in Wilmington say the 23-year-old suspect in a shooting at a Delaware hospital was taken into custody tonight. The shooting left one person dead, another injured, and that suspect and the victims are said to all be co-workers. Primary elections, several states, Georgia, Rick Jackson, projected by the AP to have won the Republican nomination for governor over the Trump-endorsed Lieutenant Governor Burt Jones. Jackson will face off against former Atlanta Mayor Keisha Lance Bottoms in November. And Trump-endorsed Republican Representative Mike Collins defeated Derek Dooley to secure the Republican Senate nomination in Georgia. This is ABC News.
29: Here's your Storm Team 20 forecast. A wind advisory begins at 1 p.m. this afternoon and it remains in effect until 7 p.m. tonight. Partly cloudy skies, overnight lows around 52. Southerly winds 5 to 10 miles per hour. Mainly cloudy skies expected Wednesday. Chance of severe storms. Highs level off around 86. I'm meteorologist Laura Lockwood on Sports Radio 92.3 FM and 1450 AM. Currently, it's 54 degrees.
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1: 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The Knicks capped a 94-91 over the Spurs Saturday to capture their first NBA title in 53 years. 24.5 million viewers saw it on ABC and ESPN, making it the most watched Game 5 since 1998. Overall, the finals averaged about 20.6 million, according to Nielsen, highest since the 1998 series between Chicago and Utah when Michael Jordan won his sixth and final NBA title, The Last Dance. This year's ratings also the highest since ABC and ESPN started carrying the finals in 2003. Now, it's on to the draft. And if the Utah Jazz are eyeing Darren Peterson, it'll just be window shopping. Peterson says he expects to go number one, so he'll only meet with the Wizards, who have that top pick. ESPN analyst Mark Spears.
2: Well, if you know Danny Ainge, I don't mean anything to him. He's not going to be scared. It kind of reminds me in 2009, there was this prospect that the Warriors liked. His name was Stephen Curry. And his agent and his father basically told the Warriors he did not want to go there. The next pick, the ninth pick, was New York Knicks. He wanted to play for the Knicks. And the general manager of the Warriors at the time, Larry Riley, basically said, look, I don't have to have him come do an interview in Oakland. I don't have to have him come work out. I've seen him play enough. I know he comes from great stock, and if he's there, we're going to draft him. And they drafted him. And, you know, the Jazz drafted a player last year that didn't want to be there, and if Darren's sitting there and they think he's in the best player, they're going to take him. I don't think it matters to them at all.
3: There's another player in the conversation of that top pick, A.J. Devonsa. Mm-hmm. You recently spoke with his father. Do they have a preference as to where he ends up?
2: They want to be number one. They want to be number one. He visited with Washington, A.J. and his father. They visited with the Jazz. Felt like they had great visits with both places. And his dad told me, I said, well, look, I mean, I don't know if this is a smokescreen or something. Maybe it's, did the Wizards make a promise or something, you think, to Peterson? And he's like, I don't know. He's like, we're not paying attention to all the noise. He said, a week from today, I expect my son to be the number one pick. So basically, look, whether AJ goes here or Utah or vice versa with Peterson, either way, these are two franchise-altering players that both teams certainly would be happy to get.
1: So there is a bit of a question at the top of the upcoming draft. Peterson meeting only with the Wizards. All of the eggs in one basket. Earlier on ESPN Radio, on Unsportsmanlike, our buddy Evan Cohen.
4: It seems like A.J. Devonsa out of BYU is going to be the number one pick in the draft. At least that's what people have said. Peterson was maligned at times while at Kansas for some of his decision-making relative to when he was playing, when he wasn't playing, the interactions with Bill Self. He's, what, 18, 19 years old? I'm not putting anything on him yet, except for this question, I guess I'll ask. Does he have the right people in his ear?
1: NBA draft coming up June 23rd. 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Right now, SportsCenter All Night.
5: In the Carolina Hurricanes are the best team in the NHL. They won the 2026 Stanley Cup.
6: Winning the Stanley Cup is so incredibly hard.
7: Unleash the hounds.
5: World champions.
1: Hurricanes were the ones skating the Cup. Vegas coming up short. Tuesday, we learned John Tortorella, who guided the Golden Knights to the final, won't be returning as head coach next season. He turns 68 next week. Bit of a surprise hire when he was brought in with 8 games left in the regular season. The Golden Knights had fired Bruce Cassidy, who had a year to go on his contract. Team was still in playoff position, but with 8 games to go in the regular season, Tortorella was brought in. His deal with the Golden Knights was only through June 30th anyway, which is the end of the league calendar. Now he won't be back next season. ESPN's John Buchagross.
8: I wasn't too surprised. It seems like this was going to be, you know, kind of a high paid consultant to come in and fix the company, make sure the light bulbs are working, sweep up the aisles, and get this thing back on track. And hey, 2 wins away from the Stanley Cup. Had they won it, it would have been really difficult to not bring him back. That would have been fun. But Vegas does things differently than every other NHL organization. I think all along this was their plan and they're sticking to it. And now we'll see where they go from here. Ryan Craig, he was an original VGK assistant coach for 6 years. Then he went to Henderson, their AHL team, which is just down the road. He's been their head coach there for the last three. He goes back to junior hockey with Kelly McCrimmon, their GM. So there's a long-term relationship there. He's in his early 40s. Torts turned 68 in 8 days. So I think all along this was likely the plan. And but again, had they won the cup,
9: right,
8: would they really have done the same thing? That's what I would like to know.
9: He says he wants to still do it. What kind of market will there be for Tortorella to coach next year?
8: Only a couple of openings, and you know, they're both in Canada. Does he want to go to northern Alberta where it gets dark at 2 p.m. in the winter? But it's Connor McDavid, right? And that's a perfect short-term situation. If not, you wait. I see six teams next year. If they get off to a 2-8 start or 4-11, he'll likely get a call, I think. There are multiple situations in my mind with what happened with Vegas this year could repeat itself and not wait until 8 games to go.
1: Vegas lost game 6 on Saturday night as the Carolina Hurricanes captured the cup. Back to the diamond. Cardinals, a 3-2 win over the Padres. Cardinals improving to 9-3 in their last 12 games. Best record of baseball over that span. Twins, a 12-2 rout of the Rangers. 12 runs, their most in a game this season. Speaking of scoring, he does it 3 times. That's next. SportsCenter All Night. It's ESPN Radio.
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4: 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Coming up Wednesday, we'll continue to react to Brendan Sorsby's decision to enter the supplemental draft. 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
22: What kind of summer of Giannis Antetokounmpo are we in for, and why do the New York Knicks have everything to do with that? 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
1: John Tortorella won't return as head coach in Las Vegas after about 2.5 months behind the bench for the Golden Knights. Georgia eliminates Texas at the College World Series. West Virginia moves on as well. Darren Peterson says he'll meet only with Washington, which has the top pick in the upcoming draft. On the pitch at the World Cup, 3 goals for Lionel Messi in their win over Algeria. SportsCenter All Night, I'm Jay Reynolds. Messi with the hat trick. 16 career FIFA World Cup goals now. First career World Cup hat trick. First player to play in 6 different World Cups. 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
2: We can argue all we want about Messi, Ronaldo, Pele, Maradona. Lionel Messi is the greatest soccer player that's ever lived. Full stop. I say that with full confidence. It's not just because he's come to Major League Soccer now. He is the back-to-back MVP. It's his total package. What he has been able to do with his career in Europe is untouchable. The amount of Champions Leagues that he's won, the amount of titles he won with Barcelona, the amount of Ballon d'Or winners that he has had. So the fact that he won a World Cup in 2022 with Argentina, it meant for me that he secured his legacy as the greatest player of all time. That was the one thing people held against him. If he wins a back-to-back World Cup, which, by the way, has only been done twice in the history of soccer, it's going to take an absolutely otherworldly resume to be able to compete with him as the greatest player that's ever lived.
1: His 200 international appearances, so he becomes the first South American man and third overall to reach that milestone. Argentina getting the win on Tuesday. Thursday, Team USA returns to action. USA and Australia matching up, two teams that won their openers. Big question facing the Americans: what about Christian Pulisic? ESPN's Sam Borden is with the team.
3: For a second straight day, Christian Pulisic didn't participate fully in U.S. practice. He's still dealing with that calf injury that he picked up last week against Paraguay. While his teammates were practicing on the field, Pulisic was mostly in the gym during the portion that was open to media. He was doing strength exercises. We could see him using resistance bands as he tries to get himself fit for Friday's game against Australia. You can understand if U.S. fans are a little bit nervous about Pulisic's availability, but the players we spoke to are optimistic.
4: I think he's doing well. I think he just got a bit of a knock. But for me, I think things look positive. So, you know, just praying to God that he's 100% for the game.
3: Pulisic has battled a number of injuries over the years, so it's certainly possible that the U.S. is just being cautious with him. But it's also worth considering there could be a gamesmanship component at play here. With a week off in between games, Australia has had plenty of time to scout the U.S. And if Pulisic doesn't play, there are multiple options for who might replace him. Tim Weah, Brendan Aaronson, just two of the possibilities. Given the amount of time between games, Mauricio Pochettino may not want to tip his hand about Pulisic too early. In Irvine with the national team, I'm Sam Borden, ESPN.
1: So we'll see if Pulisic is on the field on Thursday. Former U.S. men's national team member Taylor Twellman.
5: They do need him. They need him healthy, though, for the tournament. And by winning the first game in the manner that they did, that gives them a little bit leeway to say if he's not completely 100% ready and fit against Australia, then you 100% hold him out for Turkey, which is more than likely going to determine whether or not you win the group. However, you and I can sit here from miles away and we can speculate and I can send texts and I can get answers from people inside the camp. Or I can just listen to Tyler Adams, Timothy Weah, and other players that are telling everybody else to calm down, that he will be ready. But Christian Pulisic, in his history, if he's a little off, he's not 100% fit, then he's not going to play. I just will be shocked if he's not fully ready for Friday, and they need him because Australia would defend with 7-8 guys behind the ball. They're going to need his ingenuity. They're going to need his ability to break down the low block, and they're going to need his energy.
1: Team USA returns to the field on Thursday in that matchup, the group stage with Australia. SportsCenter All Night, ESPN Radio.
6: Brennan Soresby plans to apply for the NFL supplemental draft after he had been ruled ineligible by the NCAA for placing more than 9,000 bets.
7: I am sure there's going to be some team that said, hey, good person, terrible mistake. We may have our franchise quarterback, get him in our program right now.
8: It's a big deal, especially for teams who have multiple draft picks in the first round next year. Like, they could take a shot at a guy and it could be worth the risk.
9: This might be the one thing that gets a general manager off the golf course and say, we might be able to get our franchise quarterback when we never would have otherwise.
1: While much of the world's talking about the World Cup, speaking of football, there's Brendan Soresby. He has now officially applied for the NFL's supplemental draft. ESPN's Jeremy Fowler.
10: The interest is really high. The gambling issue aside, if you're evaluating him as a player, teams I've talked to are really excited about what he can do. The general consensus I'm getting early on is that he would be worth a second-round pick in the supplemental draft. There's not a lot of precedent for a first-round pick. The last one was 1992 given up in this supplemental. So second round might be more of a sweet spot unless somebody wants to jump out and outbid everybody else. Now, you do have teams of multiple first-round picks like the Cleveland Browns, New York Jets that need a quarterback of the future. So we'll see what shakes out. I think there'll be some other teams that you wouldn't think would be quarterback needy that could be lying in the weeds here who have a really high grade on this player.
1: Once Soresby is declared eligible for the supplemental draft, and once he's drafted, the question then becomes whether the NFL will attempt to impose a suspension. That's a few steps down the line. First, have to go through the supplemental draft portion of it, and it's an interesting situation for NFL teams, as former front office man Tom Telesco earlier on ESPN Radio.
11: It's a little bit of like a blind bid process. It's weighted towards your record last year. It's weighted towards where the draft order was in the prior draft. And you basically decide that, hey, I want to, I'm going to bid our second round draft pick. And it's a pick you'll be using from next year's draft. And you basically submit it to the league. Everyone makes their submissions before the supplemental draft day. And then the league goes through, and whoever bid the highest is, you know, who gets that player. And that player will count on a salary cap this year. They'll lose that subsequent pick the following year. Every now and then, you'll have one of these. Like, there's been a couple of years we had no players apply for it. There's been a couple of years where players had applied for it. It doesn't happen all the time. So maybe this, but he's one, you know, it's one of the bigger names that I can remember. In fact, he's a quarterback, makes it even bigger to have the supplemental draft. It's always in July. It's always been done. It's always during vacation time. So every year we're like, we would pray like, hey, hopefully nobody applies for this draft, because then you got to go through, you got to do some extra tape work. You got to send your scout out to the workout. You got to do some background. And this is all like mid-July. Like Ian, we only get like 4 weeks off the whole year.
12: It's
11: always in the summertime. But look, this is important. You know, Brendan Soresby is a potential NFL starting quarterback at some point. So teams are doing a lot of work on him.
12: I'm going to assume you watch tape of Soresby. So if a team does go and put in a bid in the supplemental draft, what kind of player are they getting in a quarterback out of Brendan Soresby?
11: Well, just ability-wise, and I think a lot of teams did a lot of work on Soresby last year because there was a chance he was going to declare for the draft. He's a really interesting player. I mean, to me, he has starting NFL quarterback traits with his size, his strength, his athletic ability. He's an excellent runner with the football. And then as a passer, he's got arm strength. He's got some moxie to his game. You know, he's a very aggressive player. He can fit balls in tight windows, and that will bite him every now and then. But when you add up everything he has in his game, it lines up with being an NFL starter down the road. Now, obviously, the big part of it is that this gambling addiction, it's a big deal. It's a major concern. And at least with my background, like we would experience and have processes with players that have maybe an alcohol addiction or a drug addiction. We didn't have a whole lot of gambling addictions that we ever really had to work through. So this is really about the teams right now trying to figure out, get all the information you can, and then how are you going to handle this? You know, this isn't like a 1 or 2 month thing, and then all of a sudden you're cured and away you go. I mean, you've got
12: with you forever.
11: You know, two different. Yeah, I mean, you look at like worst case scenario, and I know this is older, but you know, in the early '80s, when Art Schleister was a first round quarterback out of Ohio State, and he went to the
12: Colts,
11: either Baltimore Colts or Indianapolis Colts at the time, and his gambling addiction took away his NFL career and then affected him a lot even off the field, and he never got over that. Now, the best-case scenario is Kayshawn Boutte.

0: hire that player for me to do that.
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2: The Bucks are open for business on trade calls and offers for Giannis Antetokounmpo.
3: I'm told nothing has changed, so now the conversation will turn to where does he want to be long-term?
4: If the Miami deal was going to happen, why hasn't it happened by now? Miami's wanted him back since 2020.
1: Giannis Antetokounmpo in the spotlight as we're talking about teams trying to decide whether to go after a player. There's Giannis, Heat, Celtics, two of the most often talked about teams. ESPN senior NBA writer Vince Goodwill.
5: Depending on who you talk to, Boston or Miami is in the driver's seat of this conversation. A couple of executives I talked to yesterday said they think Miami thinks Boston's in the leader of the conversation.
6: Right.
5: So it's kind of an odd thing where I think both teams are trying to play and how much do we put on the table here. And where does Giannis ideally want to go? Miami has the 13th pick in the draft. That can be a huge sort of carrot to throw out there just because this is the last year of the lottery odds being set as such. Mm-hmm. But I do believe in general it's going to come down between these last two teams. It plays into our last point. One championship is not enough. If Jaylen Brown is gone, he won a finals MVP. He was an MVP guy this year, and they could very well send him on his way because one championship ain't enough in Boston.
1: Could be more than just a coin flip when it comes to a landing spot for Giannis Antetokounmpo. To the guys at PTI.
7: Tone, which of these two potential trade partners makes more sense to you?
8: I mean, I don't even think this is close in terms of the basketball aspect of this. You go to Boston. It's that better landing spot is Boston. They were champions just 2 years ago. Jason Tatum is coming back completely whole next year. Then they need a big man, right? They need a big man. Giannis qualifies as a big man. If you have to trade Jaylen Brown for him, and I thought Jaylen Brown was the MVP this year, but I would make the trade Jaylen Brown for Giannis 100 times in a row. I would do that. Miami finished 10th last year in the East. They got knocked out of the play-in. They got Bam Adebayo, and I don't really know who else that I think is any good. Adebayo scored 83 in a game last year, but it was against the Wizards. It doesn't count because they were trying to lose. The thing about this is, Mike, and you can speak to this, if Giannis, as reported, wants to go to Miami, that's where he's going to go. He's a star. He's a former MVP. He's a former champion. I mean, this is why it works out for Kevin Durant, wherever he wants to go. It works out for James Harden, and he's not a champion. So if he wants to go to Miami, he will go.
7: Yeah, Tony, this is interesting to me because I don't believe in Giannis anymore. Giannis is a rumor. Giannis hadn't done jack in the months that matter, which would be May and June, since 2021. 5 years is forever in professional sports. Giannis is a multiple-time MVP, a great player, a Hall of Famer, and as you said, a champion. He was that. Yeah. I ain't seen evidence of it. Sorry, a league can now, particularly the NBA, it can pass you by. And with a ton of wings who are 6'9", 6'10", sort of size, DeBanza and Caleb Wilson and those kids coming in the league, Giannis can look obsolete fairly quickly. If he can't get his butt out there and contribute heavily, massively in May, June. And I don't know that. I would not rearrange my franchise for Giannis. Tyler Hero leads his team in scoring. He's an all-star. Yeah. I know he's had some injury issues at times, but he plays more than Giannis lately, and he doesn't seem to be the diva that Giannis is. So if it sounds like I'm piling on Giannis, yeah, a little bit for a guy as a player I used to love. I love him less now because I ain't seen nothing lately. I don't know that I want to give up Jaylen Brown for him because Tatum has to show me that he is truly, completely healthy, and we don't know that just yet.
1: 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Back to the Diamond, Phillies, Marlins.
9: The pitch. Swung on line, down the line and right, it's high, and it is gone. It just clears over the wall and right. Line drive home run for Kyle Schwarber, number 25 to lead Major League Baseball.
1: Fourth player in Phillies history with 25 homers in five straight seasons. Does that for the Phillies. It's six straight overall with 25 home runs. Phillies beat the Marlins 8-2, Sports Radio 94 WIP. Angels get one from Mike Trout.
0: Here's the pitch. Trout blasts one to dead center field. This one is well hit, and this ball is going to hit off the yellow line, and I believe it went over and hit the wall. That's going to be a home run to dead center by Trout.

0: out. That's a two-run shot.
1: Also added a double. Angels, a 7-0 shutout of the Diamondbacks. Angels Radio, AM 830. Angels' sixth shutout this season. Each of the last two wins that they've had. Astros double up the Tigers, 4-2. Cardinals, a 3-2 win over the Padres. Yankees pile on the White Sox.
2: Bryce. Yep. Correct answer. Goodbye. Off the second deck. Ben Rice with home run number 20. And the Yankees are pouring it on. It is a 7-1 game.
1: It wound up being a 12-2 game. Yankees beat the White Sox, improving to 7-1 over their last eight. They had 11 runs through four innings. Second instance with double digits through the first four innings of the game for the White Sox, their third double-digit loss this season. Speaking of Chicago, PCA does it again. SportsCenter All Night continues. It's ESPN Radio.
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0: Gone! 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
6: Softball is back for season two. Ignited by a record-setting inaugural season, a bold new era in softball is here. Now, six teams take the field in their home markets. 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
7: Hey, it's Evan Cohen. 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
12: What kind of summer of Giannis Antetokounmpo are we in for, and why do the New York Knicks have everything to do with that? 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
1: 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WNBA. They were at 500 through the first 10 games of the season, but the fever has spiked since then.
2: 82-73 lead here for the Fever. 14 on the shot clock for Mitchell. Turn in the corner. Kicks it in the corner. Here's Hines Atlin. Baseline. Kick out. Cunningham. Yeah!
1: Heard it on USA Network. Fever, a 113-91 win over the Temple. They've won four straight after starting 5-5 this season. Second longest active streak in the WNBA. Liberty's won seven straight. Fever scoring 113 points, second most in franchise history, most in a regulation game. Caitlin Clark had 21 points, 14 assists, 14th game with 20 and 10. That's the most in WNBA history. This was SportsCenter, new interactive podcast from Rich Eisen featuring SportsCenter legends. 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This was SportsCenter is presented by Gusto. Back on the diamond, Rockies a 5-2 win over the Cubs. Pete Crow Armstrong with his third leadoff home run in the last four games. First player in baseball history to hit a leadoff homer the day after hitting for the cycle. He was 1-for-5, had his 14th homer, but the Cubs lose to the Rockies 5-2. Cubs were 1-for-18 with runners in scoring position in the series, 0-for-8 on Tuesday. Rockies improved to 18-11 when they score at least five. Blue Jays and the Red Sox, another loss.
3: 1-1 pitch. Jimenez hits the ball well. Right center field. Going back, Abreu. He turns at the fence. That ball is gone. Into the Blue Jay bullpen. Back-to-back homers, and the Blue Jays are up 3-0 in the top of the fifth.
1: They go on to a 6-1 win over Boston. Sportsnet 5-9 to the Fan. Red Sox falling to 12-23 at home this season. Reds top the Mets 5-3. Sal Stewart 2-for-3 with his 14th home run as well. 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
0: Number 5.
1: A situation with your team down a run in the 8th inning? 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
5: Delgado, an infield hit. He scored the only run of the game so far for the Astros on the pass ball in the fifth. First pitch. And that's a ground ball pass. Vess up the middle. Another the glove of Lee in the center field. That'll score Diaz. Smith tearing around third. He scores. And the Astros lead it 3-2.
0: Number 4.
1: Well, you can't spell Schwarber without an H and an R. And for the sixth straight season, he has 25 now. 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
6: The pitch. Swung on line, down the line and right, it's high, and it is gone. It just clears over the wall and right. Line drive home run for Kyle Schwarber. Number 25 to lead Major League Baseball.
0: Number 3.
1: He's been out just over a month with an oblique strain, but game one back on the diamond proves productive. Seattle Sports, 7:10 a.m.
7: Man, what a moment for here. McCall did a big fly. Pitch on the way. Swinging a line drive in the left center field. Falling fast. That's going to drop in a base hit. Here comes Robles. Emerson rounding third. The throw to the plate. He slides. He's saved. Two runs are in. Welcome back. Cal Raleigh off the IL. A single in the left center field. Robles scoring easily. Colt Emerson bringing home the bail. Scores from second. And the Mariners have the lead.
1: Like Seattle, Washington also pulled ahead in the seventh, but there was no play at the plate. Nationals Radio Network.
8: Here's the set. There goes Chaparro. Swing and a long drive. Deep left center field. Way back. Going. Goodbye. Unbelievable. Bang. Zoom goes. Curtis Meade with his 11th home run of the year. Chaparro running on the pitch.
0: Number 1.
1: In Omaha, with their backs to the wall in an elimination game, Georgia with an insurance run in the seventh on a shallow ball to left.
9: This one is up, and it is shallow left field. Rodriguez is out there. Oh, they bang into each other. Here comes the runner from third. Black. He is. Safe is the call. What a throw by Rodriguez. And I'm sure Schlossnagel and company will look at it.
1: The call's upheld. The run scores. 2-0 win for Georgia. Just one extra base hit. The runs scoring on a sack fly right there where the shortstop and left fielder collide. And the other one after is a hit after a sacrifice bunt. Just their third sack bunt of the season. Fewest in D1. Georgia advances to the bracket final to face Oklahoma on Wednesday. West Virginia advances to face North Carolina. They have to beat the Tar Heels twice in order to move on. Speaking of moving on, how about the World Cup? That's next to ESPN Radio.
0: The traditions. The rivalries. Drama.
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0: Coming up on Sports Center All Night. Owning the day in Omaha.
21: One swing here can give him the lead, and that is the one swing off the bat of Trey Phelps, who looks up, he hits the second. The throw is not there, and he is safe.
0: A superstar sweepstakes is on.
22: At this point, if the Miami deal was going to happen, why hasn't it happened by now? Miami's wanted him back since 2020. It's been 6 years. Of identifying that he's the guy that fits them and they're the team that fits him.
0: Shining on a world stage.
23: We can argue all we want about Messi, Ronaldo, Pele, Maradona.
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23: You don't have to give up a lot. You could say, hey, we'll throw a sixth round in there and see what happens. Right. Every team gets to just decide what their bid is, and then the NFL will say, this team bid the most, they get him.
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1: 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The latest from the World Series straight ahead. We're still in the group stage of the World Cup. We're getting all kinds of storylines like in Group J. No relation. Argentina, 3-0 shutout of Algeria on Tuesday. Lionel Messi with a hat trick, scoring in the 17th, 60th, and 76th minute. 16 career FIFA World Cup goals. First career World Cup hat trick. He'll be 39 next week, so he breaks the record of Cristiano Ronaldo as the oldest to score a hat-trick in the World Cup, and he does it by about 6 years. Also means he's old enough to have played against former U.S. men's national team member Taylor Twellman, who seemingly had miles of trainer's tape on his wrists when they matched up in 2007.
24: When you go up against Argentina as a center forward, you got to be prepared that you're not going to touch the ball. So I had to tape my wrist and get ready for a boxing fight. In all seriousness, this is the best way to describe this game to people. He wasn't even wearing number 10 yet. He was wearing number 18. Ooh. And when he touched the ball, there was an aura around him. If you fouled him, immediately you had four of his teammates around you. It was unlike anything I had experienced. And for anyone that wants to Google and research that team, you're talking about legitimate players in Argentina football history, and yet they all revered to some player with long hair playing on the right side wearing number 18. None of us had any idea who he was, and now we all do. It's crazy to think about 20 years ago.
25: To be still this fit and have that gear still, that is at least a little bit surprising, no?
24: It is to me, Scott. It really is. And yet I can't put myself in his shoes, but I try to articulate what this guy went through. The first 12 or 13 years of his international career, everybody said Argentina cannot win with Lionel Messi. They don't have the supporting cast. They can't get any kind of result. And yet you look at the last 4 or 5 years, they can't lose with him. Now, granted, he may be a little bit older and a little bit wiser, and maybe even a little bit smarter off the ball. Everyone talks about how he walks, but yet he's a mathematician. While everyone else is doing addition and subtraction, he's doing multiplication and division 3 or 4 steps ahead. And yet he's 38, going to turn 39 in about a week from now, to score a hat trick after coming to Major League Soccer 2.5 years ago, lighting the league on fire, leading World Cup qualifying for Argentina for the first time in his career, Scott. It's almost as if winning the World Cup in 22, now he's playing with house money. There's no pressure on him. There's no expectation. There's a real freedom to him. And dare I say, he's unplayable.
1: Messi becoming the second man to score at 5 FIFA World Cups after Cristiano Ronaldo, 24 career goal contributions at the World Cup, 16 goals, 8 assists. He passes Pele for the most all-time. Messi scoring in 5 straight World Cup games dating back to 2022. He's the first player to play in 6 different World Cups. Argentina gets the win on Tuesday, 3-0 over Algeria. In from Group J to Group I, Norway, a 4-1 win over Iraq. Erling Haaland with 2 goals in 20 touches in his World Cup debut for Norway. They win by 3 over Iraq. France, meanwhile, a 3-1 win over Senegal. Kylian Mbappe with 2 goals. 14th World Cup goal with France, now tied for the 3rd most in World Cup goals in history. Former U.S. men's national team midfielder Dax McCarty.
26: I mean, anytime you win a World Cup at the age of 18, the expectations for your career are going to be through the roof. And by and large, Mbappe has delivered on exactly the promise that everyone assumed that he had. It's been a difficult go for him, actually, at Real Madrid, the biggest club in the world. He has been great. He's been scoring goals for fun. He scored 42 goals this year, and yet still he gets criticized from people who want more from him. So, look, he is one of the faces of world soccer. He is the face and the captain of the French national team. And he's still just 27 years old. You just can't say enough about this French team. It's built around him. It's one of the most talented generations that they've ever had. And he is absolutely the focal point, the key to all of it.
1: Mbappe with 58 international goals. His second goal on Tuesday was from more than 30 yards out, making it the farthest of his 14 World Cup goals. France gets the win on Tuesday. The World Cup update brought to you by Gusto. 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Right now, SportsCenter all night. Team USA came away with a win in its opener in group play Thursday. Their second matchup coming against Australia. Earlier on ESPN Radio, Bradley Wright Phillips, former player, current MLS studio host, he was on Unsportsmanlike.
5: I think all round the United States have a better team. They have better players. Having said that, it's not a given that they go and win. I think the problems for United States will be Australia in transition. So then when the United States have the ball, if they don't score early, when Australia attack, United States are not in, you know, their defensive structure, the pace could hurt them. But other than that, if they score early, I think it's going to cause huge problems for the Australian national team. I just want to talk about that performance of the United States against Paraguay. They were very good to start the game. Everybody thought because it's on home soil, they have pressure on them, it could be tough. Mm-hmm. They dealt with that. They scored. They took their chances, which was very impressive. The main players, what you need in a World Cup, Pulisic, Weston McKennie, Tyler Adams, Balogun, they all showed up. And I like that. But then at the end of the game, you know, when Paraguay scored, a lot of teams would get nervous, you know, and start to change their game. They didn't. They managed the game well, saw it out, and even scored a great team goal. At the end from Gio Reyna. So I saw a lot of things in that game where they got tested, but they answered the question.
1: One question that remains to be answered is whether Team USA will have Christian Pulisic when they take the field on Thursday. Back to Dax McCarty.
26: Level of concern, one being no concern, 10 being he needs to amputate his leg. I'm going at about a 2 right now. I think Christian Pulisic is going to be completely fine. He has said so himself. Mauricio Pochettino has said so himself. He strained off to the side because they're just managing his reps. This is fully just a management of a player who, quite frankly, has been a little bit fragile in his career, but also a guy who looked unbelievably sharp in that first half against Paraguay. He was the most dangerous player on the field. He ran at that Paraguay back line, unbalanced them anytime he got on the ball. And look, when you're nursing a little bit of a knock, a little bit of a kick, I think Mauricio Pochettino, he did the right thing. The game was in full control from the U.S. men's national team. Don't push your star player any more than you need to.
1: USA Australia coming up on Thursday. Second match in group play for each. SportsCenter all night, ESPN Radio. To baseball, the field is being whittled down in Omaha. Elimination game on Tuesday for Georgia and Texas.
21: The one swing here can give him the lead, and that is the one swing off the bat of Trey Phelps, who looks up. He heads to second. The throw is not there, and he is safe. And there is some of that Phelps edge.
1: Earl Ravage on ESPN. Georgia breaking through and scoring the first run in the fifth inning, and then taking a little bit of a gamble in the seventh.
21: This one is up, and it is shallow left field. Rodriguez is out there. They bang into each other. Here comes the runner from third. Black. He is. Safe is the call. Safe is the call. What a throw by Rodriguez. And I'm sure Schlossnagel and company will look at it.
1: They took a look at it, but the call was confirmed. It's a sacrifice fly. Georgia goes up 2-0 at that point, and that's the final. Georgia wins it over Texas 2-0. Texas eliminated. Georgia advances to the bracket final to face Oklahoma on Wednesday. That'll be 7 o'clock Eastern on ESPN. 53rd win of the season, breaking the program record of 52 set when they won the national championship in 1990. Trey Phelps, 2-for-5, the go-ahead RBI double in the fifth inning. First extra base hit since his home run in the regional final against Liberty when he wound up being ejected for taunting. This time, he wound up with a post-game interview with our Chris Budden.
6: Trey, congratulations. Before the fifth, there have been a couple frustrating at-bats for you in Omaha. What changed?
7: I think just staying with it. Honestly, I came in after my second at-bat when I struck out, and Kobe was like, you look good. I was like, I know. I'm about to go do something special. So it was just being able to stay with it, I think, is our biggest thing, because stuff like that is going to happen when you're playing a good team. So just being able to keep my composure and keep my energy up.
6: What did Wes Johnson tell you today about staying Trey?
7: Wes came up to me right before my first at-bat. He said, you know, whether you go 0 for 5, 5 for 5, I don't care what you do. I always love you, and I just want to see you do it and have fun. And kind of just took that today and just have fun no matter what happened.
6: I think most people would look on paper and see Georgia, Texas, we're going to have a scoring affair. What about the job that you're pitching has done throughout this week and tonight in Omaha?
7: Yeah, I mean, they've been doing well all postseason. They've been doing a good job just keeping us in games. They did a great job even yesterday, even though we lost. Aoki did a really good job going the whole game. That was the first time I think we went to the pen all tournament, if I'm not mistaken. So, yeah, they've been doing such a great job and just leaving it on us to get it done in the batter's box.
6: Wes said we just want you guys to have some fun today. We get Sour Power up here. How much more fun are we having now?
7: Oh, yeah, we're about to have a lot more fun. I see the guys are about to start flooding over here, so Sour Power is probably about to get thrown everywhere.
1: They'll enjoy that after the game in Omaha. They stay alive with the victory over Texas, eliminating the Longhorns. Texas, fourth time in the past six appearances that they've won one or fewer games at the World Series, won the most recent title in 2005. It's a 21-year drought, second longest in program history. Georgia moves on, Texas eliminated. The other matchup on Tuesday, West Virginia and Troy, and Cinderella's slipper shattering.
8: 3-2 in the air, left center field for Kelly. Back onto the warning track, and the ball's gone. 3-run shot, Devin Kelly, in the signature moment.
1: West Virginia piles on. It's a 12-0 shutout, and Troy is eliminated. Shutout for the third time this season and the first time since May 2nd against App State. They had entered Tuesday averaging just over 10 runs per game in the NCAA tournament for West Virginia. Third team to win multiple games in its debut since the move to Charles Schwab Field in 2011. West Virginia stays alive. They advance to the bracket final to face North Carolina on Wednesday. They have to beat the Tar Heels twice in order to reach the College World Series finals. ESPN analyst Kyle Peterson.
9: Well, the first game was so tight between them, and honestly, it was a miscue that ended up making a big difference, and North Carolina holds on. I think the advantage goes to North Carolina just from a pitching standpoint because they're so well set up, and North Carolina is built around their arm. So that will be, I think, for me, the biggest challenge for West Virginia is how do you score enough runs? Because against that North Carolina pitching staff, that's not an easy thing to do.
1: And we'll see it on Wednesday, 2 o'clock Eastern, on ESPN. Right now, SportsCenter all night from Omaha to Major League Baseball. Dodgers, Rays in L.A. This one was scoreless until the sixth.
10: He will kick and come home. And Ohtani swings, hammers it deep to center field. This ball heading back toward the wall. Gone! It's a home run! Shohei Ohtani, home run number 15. And the Dodgers get on the board. It is 1-0.
1: 15 home runs this season, 4 in the last 6 games for Ohtani. Was his only hit of the game, 1-for-4, but that homer in the 6th inning proves to be all the scoring. Dodgers, a 1-0 shutout of the Rays. AM 570 LA Sports with the call. Dodgers' 9th shutout win this season, tying the Phillies for most in baseball thus far. Rays, meanwhile, 4th loss in the last 5 games, and it's a 1-0 shutout on the road. Low-scoring game also between the Brewers and the Guardians.
8: Gattis is 2-1 to Mitchell. He is a fly ball to right center field. This one's way back there. Bye-bye baseball. Garrett Mitchell unties it at the 7th. A solo shot. His 5th of the season. And the Brewers lead it 2-1.
1: 620 WTMJ 2-1 at that point in the 7th. 2-1 is the final. Brewers 4th win this season with 4 or fewer hits. And they're off to their best 70-game start in franchise history. Milwaukee is now 44-26. They beat the Guardians, who have now lost 5 of their last 7. Pirates and Athletics were in a tight one right to the 9th inning.
11: Alvarado ready to go. And it's 2-1. Swing, fly ball to the right field corner. This ball is going to ding out of here. Home run! He hit it right over that 5-foot wall in right. Brandon Lau with home run number 18. The Pirates have their first lead of the night here in the ninth inning in West Sacramento. And the Bucks fans here in California love it.
1: 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That's the difference. 6-5 the final. Brian Reynolds 4-for-5. Two homers. 3 RBI. Ninth multi-homer game of his career. But it's the solo home run in the ninth that proves to be the difference. Pirates improved to 22-10 when scoring more than 5. They get the win over the Athletics. Straight ahead, you were watching last week, right? Well, you weren't alone. SportsCenter All Night continues. It's ESPN Radio.
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15: ABC News, I'm Dave Packer. President Trump at the G7 continuing to tout his agreement with Iran. But officials in Washington are waiting to hear more. Republican Senator John Thune.
16: I think we're all hoping to get more information, more detail about that. I expect that will be forthcoming.
15: A fast-spreading wildfire in Washington State's Spokane County has now charged over 200 acres charred there. The FBI revealing a plot targeting UFC fight night held at the White House. The FBI arresting at least 5 suspects. Their alleged plan calling for explosive drones and snipers targeting top government officials and wealthy spectators. Primaries in several states Tuesday in the closely watched Georgia Senate primary. The AP projecting Congressman Mike Collins defeated first-time candidate Derek Dooley, advancing to face incumbent Democratic Senator John Ossoff. The Supreme Court of Brazil has convicted Eduardo Bolsonaro, son of former President Jair Bolsonaro, of attempting to solicit interference from the Trump administration in his father's coup plot trial. This is ABC.
17: Here's your Storm Team 20 forecast. A wind advisory begins at 1 p.m. this afternoon and continues until 7 p.m. tonight. Lows level off around 54. Overnight, under partly cloudy skies, south winds 5 to 10 miles per hour. Chance of severe storms Wednesday. Daytime highs approaching 86, cloudy skies with a few peaks of sun. I'm meteorologist Jennifer Wojcicki on Sports Radio 92.3 FM and 1450 AM. Currently, it's 57 degrees.
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1: 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The Knicks capped a 94-91 over the Spurs Saturday to capture their first NBA title in 53 years. 24.5 million viewers saw it on ABC and ESPN, making it the most watched Game 5 since 1998. Overall, the finals averaged about 20.6 million, according to Nielsen, highest since the 1998 series between Chicago and Utah when Michael Jordan won his sixth and final NBA title. The Last Dance. This year's ratings also the highest since ABC and ESPN started carrying the finals in 2003. Now, it's on to the draft. And if the Utah Jazz are eyeing Darren Peterson, it'll just be window shopping. Peterson says he expects to go number one, so he'll only meet with the Wizards, who have that top pick. ESPN analyst Mark Spears.
2: Well, if you know Danny Ainge, I don't mean anything to him. He's not going to be scared. It kind of reminds me in 2009, there was this prospect that the Warriors liked. His name was Stephen Curry. And his agent and his father basically told the Warriors he did not want to go there. The next pick, the ninth pick, was New York Knicks. He wanted to play for the Knicks. And the general manager of the Warriors at the time, Larry Riley, basically said, look, I don't have to have him come do an interview in Oakland. I don't have to have him come work out. I've seen him play enough. I know he comes from great stock. And if he's there, we're going to draft him. And they drafted him. And, you know, the Jazz drafted a player last year that didn't want to be there. And if Darren's sitting there and they think he's the best player, they're going to take him. I don't think it matters to them at all.
3: There's another player in the conversation of that top pick, A.J. Devonsa. Mm-hmm. You recently spoke with his father. Do they have a preference as to where he ends up?
2: They want to be number one. They want to be number one. He visited with Washington, A.J. and his father. They visited with the Jazz. Felt like they had great visits with both places. And his dad told me, I said, well, look, I mean, I don't know if this is a smokescreen or something. Maybe it's, did the Wizards make a promise or something, you think, to Peterson? And he's like, I don't know. He's like, we're not paying attention to all the noise. He said, a week from today, I expect my son to be the number one pick. So basically, look, whether AJ goes here or Utah or vice versa with Peterson, either way, these are two franchise-altering players that both teams certainly would be happy to get.
1: So there is a bit of a question at the top of the upcoming draft. Peterson meeting only with the Wizards. All of the eggs in one basket. Earlier on ESPN Radio, on Unsportsmanlike, our buddy Evan Cohen.
4: It seems like A.J. Devonsa out of BYU is going to be the number one pick in the draft. At least that's what people have said. Peterson was maligned at times while at Kansas for some of his decision-making relative to when he was playing, when he wasn't playing, the interactions with Bill Self. He's, what, 18, 19 years old? I'm not putting anything on him yet, except for this question, I guess I'll ask. Does he have the right people in his ear?
1: NBA draft coming up June 23rd. 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Right now, SportsCenter All Night.
5: And the Carolina Hurricanes are the best team in the NHL. They won the 2026 Stanley Cup.
6: Winning the Stanley Cup is so incredibly hard.
5: And they win up the score!
7: Unleash the Hounds.
5: World champions!
1: Hurricanes were the ones skating the Cup. Vegas coming up short. Tuesday, we learned John Tortorella, who guided the Golden Knights to the final, won't be returning as head coach next season. He turns 68 next week. Bit of a surprise hire when he was brought in with 8 games left in the regular season. The Golden Knights had fired Bruce Cassidy, who had a year to go on his contract. Team was still in playoff position, but with 8 games to go in the regular season, Tortorella was brought in. His deal with the Golden Knights was only through June 30th anyway, which is the end of the league calendar. Now he won't be back next season. ESPN's John Buchagross.
8: I wasn't too surprised. It seems like this was going to be, you know, kind of a high paid consultant to come in and fix the company, make sure the light bulbs are working, sweep up the aisles, and get this thing back on track. And hey, 2 wins away from the Stanley Cup. Had they won it, it would have been really difficult to not bring him back. That would have been fun. But Vegas does things differently than every other NHL organization. I think all along this was their plan and they're sticking to it. And now we'll see where they go from here. Ryan Craig, he was an original VGK assistant coach for 6 years. Then he went to Henderson, their AHL team, which is just down the road. He's been their head coach there for the last three. He goes back to junior hockey with Kelly McCrimmon, their GM. So there's a long-term relationship there. He's in his early 40s. Torts turned 68 in 8 days. So I think all along this was likely the plan. And but again, had they won the cup,
9: right,
8: would they really have done the same thing? That's what I would like to know.
9: He says he wants to still do it. What kind of market will there be for Tortorella to coach next year?
8: Only a couple of openings, and you know, they're both in Canada. Does he want to go to northern Alberta, where it gets dark at 2 p.m. in the winter? But it's Connor McDavid, right? And that's a perfect short-term situation. If not, you wait. I see six teams next year. If they get off to a 2-8 start or 4-11, he'll likely get a call, I think. There are multiple situations in my mind with what happened with Vegas this year could repeat itself and not wait until 8 games to go.
1: Vegas lost game 6 on Saturday night as the Carolina Hurricanes captured the cup. Back to the diamond. Cardinals, a 3-2 win over the Padres. Cardinals improving to 9-3 in their last 12 games. Best record of baseball over that span. Twins, a 12-2 rout of the Rangers. 12 runs, their most in a game this season. Speaking of scoring, he does it 3 times. That's next. SportsCenter All Night. It's ESPN Radio.
0: 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It's a showdown in the ATL between division leaders. The NL Central leading Milwaukee Brewers are in Atlanta to face the NL East leading Braves. Yeah. 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
16: A walk-off homer in the bottom of the 14th inning. 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
0: From opening day.
16: Hammer to left field. See you later. Mike Trout, how's that to start the season?
0: To the All-Star game.
16: Oh, my goodness. He crushed it. Giancarlo Stanton and the American League with one swing has tied it up.
17: 457-foot home run. How much fun was that?
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0: Plus, every game of Major League Baseball's postseason.
16: Judge back some more. Leaping and he caught it. Out of here. Mookie Betts. Shohei Ohtani.
0: Until a champion is crowned at the World Series.
16: 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Repeat champions for the first time in baseball in 25 years. The Dodgers are World Series champs.
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1: John Tortorella won't return as head coach in Las Vegas after about 2.5 months behind the bench for the Golden Knights. Georgia eliminates Texas at the College World Series. West Virginia moves on as well. Darren Peterson says he'll meet only with Washington, which has the top pick in the upcoming draft. On the pitch at the World Cup, 3 goals for Lionel Messi in their win over Algeria. SportsCenter All Night, I'm Jay Reynolds. Messi with the hat trick. 16 career FIFA World Cup goals now. First career World Cup hat trick. First player to play in 6 different World Cups. 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
2: We can argue all we want about Messi, Ronaldo, Pele, Maradona. Lionel Messi is the greatest soccer player that's ever lived. Full stop. I say that with full confidence. It's not just because he's come to Major League Soccer now. He is the back-to-back MVP. It's his total package. What he has been able to do with his career in Europe is untouchable. The amount of Champions Leagues that he's won, the amount of titles he won with Barcelona, the amount of Ballon d'Or winners that he has had. So the fact that he won a World Cup in 2022 with Argentina, it meant for me that he secured his legacy as the greatest player of all time. That was the one thing people held against him. If he wins a back-to-back World Cup, which, by the way, has only been done twice in the history of soccer, it's going to take an absolutely otherworldly resume to be able to compete with him as the greatest player that's ever lived.
1: His 200 international appearances, so he becomes the first South American man and third overall to reach that milestone. Argentina getting the win on Tuesday. Thursday, Team USA returns to action. USA and Australia matching up, two teams that won their openers. Big question facing the Americans: what about Christian Pulisic? ESPN's Sam Borden is with the team.
3: For a second straight day, Christian Pulisic didn't participate fully in U.S. practice. He's still dealing with that calf injury that he picked up last week against Paraguay. While his teammates were practicing on the field, Pulisic was mostly in the gym during the portion that was open to media. He was doing strength exercises. We could see him using resistance bands as he tries to get himself fit for Friday's game against Australia. You can understand if U.S. fans are a little bit nervous about Pulisic's availability, but the players we spoke to are optimistic.
4: I think he's doing well. I think he just got a bit of a knock. But for me, I think things look positive. So, you know, just praying to God that he's 100% for the game.
3: Pulisic has battled a number of injuries over the years, so it's certainly possible that the U.S. is just being cautious with him. But it's also worth considering there could be a gamesmanship component at play here. With a week off in between games, Australia has had plenty of time to scout the U.S. And if Pulisic doesn't play, there are multiple options for who might replace him. Tim Weah, Brendan Aaronson, just two of the possibilities. Given the amount of time between games, Mauricio Pochettino may not want to tip his hand about Pulisic too early. In Irvine with the national team, I'm Sam Borden, ESPN.
1: So we'll see if Pulisic is on the field on Thursday. Former U.S. men's national team member Taylor Twellman.
5: They do need him. They need him healthy, though, for the tournament. And by winning the first game in the manner that they did, that gives them a little bit leeway to say if he's not completely 100% ready and fit against Australia, then you 100% hold him out for Turkey, which is more than likely going to determine whether or not you win the group. However, you and I can sit here from miles away and we can speculate and I can send texts and I can get answers from people inside the camp. Or I can just listen to Tyler Adams, Timothy Weah, and other players that are telling everybody else to calm down, that he will be ready. But Christian Pulisic, in his history, if he's a little off, he's not 100% fit, then he's not going to play. I just will be shocked if he's not fully ready for Friday, and they need him because Australia would defend with 7-8 guys behind the ball. They're going to need his ingenuity. They're going to need his ability to break down the low block, and they're going to need his energy.
1: Team USA returns to the field on Thursday in that matchup, the group stage with Australia. SportsCenter All Night, ESPN Radio.
6: Brennan Sorsby plans to apply for the NFL supplemental draft after he had been ruled ineligible by the NCAA for placing more than 9,000 bets.
7: I am sure there's going to be some team that said, hey, good person, terrible mistake. We may have our franchise quarterback, get him in our program right now.
8: It's a big deal, especially for teams who have multiple draft picks in the first round next year. Like, they could take a shot at a guy and it could be worth the risk.
9: This might be the one thing that gets a general manager off the golf course and say, we might be able to get our franchise quarterback when we never would have otherwise.
1: While much of the world's talking about the World Cup, speaking of football, there's Brendan Sorsby. He has now officially applied for the NFL's supplemental draft. ESPN's Jeremy Fowler.
10: The interest is really high. The gambling issue aside, if you're evaluating him as a player, teams I've talked to are really excited about what he can do. The general consensus I'm getting early on is that he would be worth a second-round pick in the supplemental draft. There's not a lot of precedent for a first-round pick. The last one was 1992 given up in this supplemental. So second round might be more of a sweet spot unless somebody wants to jump out and outbid everybody else. Now, you do have teams with multiple first-round picks like the Cleveland Browns, New York Jets that need a quarterback of the future. So we'll see what shakes out. I think there'll be some other teams that you wouldn't think would be quarterback needy that could be lying in the weeds here who have a really high grade on this player.
1: Once Sorsby is declared eligible for the supplemental draft, and once he's drafted, the question then becomes whether the NFL will attempt to impose a suspension. That's a few steps down the line. First, have to go through the supplemental draft portion of it, and it's an interesting situation for NFL teams, as former front office man Tom Telesco earlier on ESPN Radio.
11: It's a little bit of like a blind bid process. It's weighted towards your record last year. It's weighted towards where the draft order was in the prior draft. And you basically decide that, hey, I want to, I'm going to bid our second round draft pick. And it's a pick you'll be using from next year's draft. And you basically submit it to the league. Everyone makes their submissions before the supplemental draft day. And then the league goes through, and whoever bid the highest is, you know, who gets that player. And that player will count on the salary cap this year. They'll lose that subsequent pick the following year. Every now and then, you'll have one of these. Like, there's been a couple of years we had no players apply for it. There's been a couple of years where players had applied for it. It doesn't happen all the time. So maybe this, but he's one, you know, it's one of the bigger names that I can remember. In fact, he's a quarterback, makes it even bigger to have the supplemental draft. It's always in July. It's always been done. It's always during vacation time. So every year we would pray like, hey, hopefully nobody applies for this draft, because then you got to go through, you got to do some extra tape work. You got to send your scout out to the workout. You got to do some background. And this is all like mid-July, like Ian, like we only get like 4 weeks off the whole year.
12: It's
11: always in the summertime. But look, this is important. You know, Brendan Sorsby is a potential NFL starting quarterback at some point. So teams are doing a lot of work on him.
12: I'm going to assume you watch tape of Sorsby. So if a team does go and put in a bid in the supplemental draft, what kind of player are they getting in a quarterback out of Brendan Sorsby?
11: Well, just ability-wise, and I think a lot of teams did a lot of work on Sorsby last year because there was a chance he was going to declare for the draft. He's a really interesting player. I mean, to me, he has starting NFL quarterback traits with his size, his strength, his athletic ability. He's an excellent runner with the football. And then as a passer, he's got arm strength. He's got some moxie to his game. You know, he's a very aggressive player. He can fit balls in tight windows, and that will bite him every now and then. But when you add up everything he has in his game, it lines up with being an NFL starter down the road. Now, obviously, the big part of it is that this gambling addiction, it's a big deal. It's a major concern. And at least with my background, like we would experience and have processes with players that have maybe an alcohol addiction or a drug addiction. We didn't have a whole lot of gambling addictions that we ever really had to work through. So this is really about the teams right now trying to figure out, get all the information you can, and then how are you going to handle this? You know, this isn't like a 1 or 2 month thing, and then all of a sudden you're cured and away you go. I mean, you've got
12: with you forever.
11: You know, two different. Yeah, I mean, you look at like worst case scenario, and this is, I know this is older, but you know, in the early '80s, when Art Schleister was a first round quarterback out of Ohio State, and he went to the
12: Colts,
11: either Baltimore Colts or Indianapolis Colts at the time, and his gambling addiction took away his NFL career and then affected him a lot even off the field, and he never got over that. Now, the best-case scenario is Kayshawn Boutte, who had obviously a gambling issue in college, and by all accounts, he's pulled through that, and he's fine now. So we got to figure out where Brendan Sorsby fits in that, and only the NFL teams know right now with all the background work you do, and they have to make a decision at some point if you want to take on that risk or not.
1: So teams and their personnel starting to be asked about it. Tom Telesco, former general manager of the Chargers and the Las Vegas Raiders, among the clubs being asked, the Jets and their head coach, Aaron Glenn.
13: Focus on the guys that we have here now, and that's something that I'm sure me and Mooja talk about. But listen, I got quarterbacks here that we're focused on right now.
14: Apart from the evaluation of him as a quarterback, the off-the-field stuff, the gambling issues, would that disqualify him in your eyes?
13: I have no idea what that is, to be honest with you. I heard about it, I see it on TV, but I don't want to respond to that because I have no idea of the inner workings of that.

0: talk to, Boston or Miami, is in the driver's seat of this conversation. A couple of executives I talked to yesterday said they think Miami thinks Boston's in the leader of the conversation.
1: Right.
0: So it's kind of an odd thing where I think both teams are trying to play and how much do we put on the table here and where does Giannis ideally want to go. Miami has the 13th pick in the draft. That can be a huge sort of carrot to throw out there just because this is the last year of the lottery odds being set as such. Mm-hmm. But I do believe in general it's going to come down between these last two teams. It plays into our last point. One championship is not enough. If Jaylen Brown is gone, he won a finals MVP. He was an MVP guy this year, and they could very well send him on his way because one championship ain't enough in Boston.
2: Could be more than just a coin flip when it comes to a landing spot for Giannis Antetokounmpo. To the guys at PTI.
3: Tone, which of these two potential trade partners makes more sense to you?
4: I mean, I don't even think this is close in terms of the basketball aspect of this. You go to Boston. It's the better landing spot is Boston. They were champions just 2 years ago. Jason Tatum is coming back completely whole next year. Then they need a big man. Right? They need a big man. Giannis qualifies as a big man. If you have to trade Jaylen Brown for him, and I thought Jaylen Brown was the MVP this year, but I would make the trade Jaylen Brown for Giannis 100 times in a row. I would do that. Miami finished 10th last year in the East. They got knocked out of the play-in. They got Bam Adebayo, and I don't really know who else that I think is any good. Adebayo scored 83 in a game last year, but it was against the Wizards. It doesn't count because they were trying to lose. The thing about this is, Mike, and you can speak to this, if Giannis, as reported, wants to go to Miami, that's where he's going to go. He's a star. He's a former MVP. He's a former champion. I mean, this is why it works out for Kevin Durant, wherever he wants to go. It works out for James Harden, and he's not a champion. So if he wants to go to Miami, he will go.
3: Yeah, Tony, this is interesting to me because I don't believe in Giannis anymore. Giannis is a rumor. Giannis hadn't done jack in the months that matter, which would be May and June, since 2021. 5 years is forever in professional sports. Giannis is a multiple-time MVP, a great player, a Hall of Famer, and as you said, a champion. He was that. Yeah. I ain't seen evidence of it. Sorry. A league can now, particularly the NBA, it can pass you by. And with a ton of wings who are 6'9", 6'10", sort of size, DeBanza and Caleb Wilson and those kids coming in the league, Giannis can look obsolete fairly quickly if he can't get his butt out there and contribute heavily, massively in May, June. And I don't know that. I would not rearrange my franchise for Giannis. Tyler Hero leads his team in scoring. He's an all-star. Yeah. I know he's had some injury issues at times, but he plays more than Giannis lately, and he doesn't seem to be the diva that Giannis is. So if it sounds like I'm piling on Giannis, yeah, a little bit for a guy as a player I used to love. I love him less now because I ain't seen nothing lately. I don't know that I want to give up Jaylen Brown for him because Tatum has to show me that he is truly, completely healthy, and we don't know that just yet.
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5: The pitch. Swung on line. Down the line and right. It's high and it is gone. It just clears over the wall and right. Line drive home run for Kyle Schwarber. Number 25 to lead Major League Baseball.
2: Fourth player in Phillies history with 25 homers in five straight seasons. Does that for the Phillies. It's six straight overall with 25 home runs. Phillies beat the Marlins 8-2. 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Angels get one from Mike Trout.
6: Here's the pitch. Trout blasts one to dead center field. This one is well hit. And this ball is going to hit off the yellow line. And I believe it went over and hit the wall. That's going to be a home run to dead center by Trout. That's a two-run shot.
2: Also added a double. Angels a 7-0 shutout of the Diamondbacks. Angels Radio AM 830. Angels' sixth shutout this season. Each of the last two wins that they've had. Astros double up the Tigers 4-2. Cardinals a 3-2 win over the Padres. Yankees pile on the White Sox.
6: Bryce. Yep. Correct answer. Goodbye. Off the second deck. Ben Rice. base with home run number 20. And the Yankees are pouring it on.

0: It is a 7-1 game.
1: It wound up being a 12-2 game. Yankees beat the White Sox, improving to 7-1 over their last eight. They had 11 runs through four innings. Second instance with double digits through the first four innings of the game for the White Sox. Their third double-digit loss this season. Speaking of Chicago, PCA does it again. SportsCenter All Night continues. It's ESPN Radio.
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1: 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They were at 500 through the first 10 games of the season, but the fever has spiked since then.
2: 82-73 lead here for the Fever. 14 on the shot clock for Mitchell. Turning the corner. Kicks it in the corner. Here's Hines Allen. Baseline. Kick out. Cunningham. Yeah!
1: Heard it on the USA Network. Fever, a 113-91 win over the Temple. They've won four straight after starting 5-5 this season. Second longest active streak in the WNBA. Liberty's won seven straight. Fever scoring 113 points, second most in franchise history, most in a regulation game. Caitlin Clark had 21 points, 14 assists, 14th game with 20 and 10. That's the most in WNBA history. This was SportsCenter, new interactive podcast from Rich Eisen featuring SportsCenter legends. 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This was SportsCenter is presented by Gusto. Back on the diamond, Rockies, a 5-2 win over the Cubs. Pete Crow Armstrong with his third leadoff home run in the last four games. First player in baseball history to hit a leadoff homer the day after hitting for the cycle. He was 1-for-5, had his 14th homer, but the Cubs lose to the Rockies 5-2. Cubs were 1-for-18 with runners in scoring position in the series, 0-for-8 on Tuesday. Rockies improved to 18-11 when they score at least five. Blue Jays and the Red Sox, another loss.
3: 1-1 pitch. Jimenez hits the ball well. Right center field. Going back, Abreu. He turns at the fence. That ball is gone. Into the Blue Jay bullpen. Back-to-back homers, and the Blue Jays are up 3-0 in the top of the fifth.
1: They go on to a 6-1 win over Boston. Sportsnet 5-9 to the Fan. Red Sox falling to 12-23 at home this season. Reds topped the Mets 5-3. Sal Stewart 2-for-3 with his 14th home run as well. 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
0: Number 5.
1: A situation with your team down a run in the 8th inning? 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
5: Delgado, an infield hit. He scored the only run of the game so far for the Astros on the pass ball in the fifth. First pitch. And that's a ground ball pass. Vess up the middle. Another the glove of Lee in the center field. That'll score Diaz. Smith tearing around third. He scores. And the Astros lead it 3-2.
0: Number 4.
1: Well, you can't spell Schwarber without an H and an R. And for the sixth straight season, he has 25 now. 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
6: The pitch. Swung on line, down the line and right, it's high, and it is gone. It just clears over the wall and right. Line drive home run for Kyle Schwarber, number 25 to lead Major League Baseball.
0: Number 3.
1: He's been out just over a month with an oblique strain, but game one back on the diamond proves productive. Seattle Sports, 7:10 a.m.
7: Man, what a moment for here. McCall did a big fly. Pitch on the way. Swinging a line drive into left center field. Falling fast. That's going to drop in a base hit. Here comes Robles. Emerson rounding third. The throw to the plate. He slides. He's saved. Two runs are in. Welcome back. Cal Raleigh off the IL. A single in the left center field. Robles going easily. Colt Emerson bringing home the bail. Scores from second. And the Mariners have the lead.
1: Like Seattle, Washington also pulled ahead in the seventh, but there was no play at the plate. Nationals Radio Network.
8: Here's the set. There goes Chaparro. Swing and a long drive. Deep left center field. Way back. Going. Goodbye. Unbelievable. Bang. Zoom goes. Curtis Meade with his 11th home run of the year. Chaparro running on the pitch.
0: Number 1.
1: In Omaha, with their backs to the wall in an elimination game, Georgia with an insurance run in the seventh on a shallow ball to left.
9: This one is up, and it is shallow left field. Rodriguez is out there. They bang into each other. Here comes the runner from third. Black. He is safe as the pole. What a throw by Rodriguez. And I'm sure Schlossnagel and company will look at it.
1: 2-0 win yesterday. The run scoring on that sack fly and a hit that followed a sack bunt. Georgia's third sacrifice bunt of the season. Fewest in Division I. Today, Georgia, Oklahoma, and North Carolina, West Virginia. It is Wednesday, June 17th, birthday of Venus Williams. She's 46 today, winner of seven majors, including the U.S. Open twice. U.S. Open golf tees off tomorrow in New York. Our ESPN caddy, Michael Collins, among the guests this morning on Unsportsmanlike. They're next. I'm Jay Reynolds, back tomorrow with SportsCenter All Night. It's ESPN Radio.
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22: Unsportsmanlike. 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I lean toward catching a fly ball from a major leaguer.
23: That's easier?
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0: 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Do they protect you if you're trying to field a punt and you get injured there? I don't know. I'm sure Progressive can do that. Along with Chris Canty, live at ESPN 1000 in Chicago, where there's some drama there. Michelle Smallman. I am Evan Cohen. Good morning, everybody.
1: Good morning. We're starting off with some drama.
2: What's the drama, Ev? Because it's news to me. Everybody has been so nice in the studio.
0: Yep.
2: The new place is awesome.
0: Yep.
2: They didn't step their game up.
0: Yep.
2: It's great to be here. The hospitality has been off the charts. So what's the issue? Where's the beef?
0: Okay. So let me give some behind the scenes just quickly.
1: Okay.
0: I have, as you guys do as well, long-standing relationships with many of the teammates at ESPN 1000 in Chicago. They're wonderful people there. And
2: they don't feel the same way about you, just to let everybody
0: know. Okay, well, this took a turn.
1: Great intel. Reporting from Chicago.
0: Every report, every text. Canty's awesome. It's so fun to have him there. They have a big golf outing there today. There's supposed to be a tornado. I said to somebody last night, don't invite him. Don't make him go into a tornado. That's a disaster situation. It's not fair to him if you invite him and then he has to go to a tornado and a golf outing as he's visiting his family. Not fair to CeCe. Okay? Anyway. So somebody sent me a picture of a coffee mug in a sink not put in the dishwasher, which is a big no-no around there. They're all adamant that you have to take the coffee mug once you use it and put it in the dishwasher.
1: They got a dishwasher over there?
0: Yeah,
2: exactly.
1: Must be nice.
2: Exactly.
0: So the question was, did Canty leave the cup in the sink and not put it in the dishwasher? Because there's rules over there not be a part of, rules.
1: May I have a follow-up question?
0: Yeah.
1: Are there signs that explicitly state the rules?
0: I am unaware. I've never been to this new studio.
1: Because how would you know as a guest in someone else's home what the rules were?
0: Well, if you're going to use a plate or a dish or whatever, shouldn't you clean it off and put it in the dishwasher?
1: Maybe there's a crew that comes through and that's part of their duties.
0: CeCe, I'm not saying it's yours. The question was, it yours?
2: In my defense,
0: yeah,
2: it was mine on Monday. So that ends that controversy.
0: But
2: now, yesterday, had my tea, finished my tea, rinsed the mug in the sink, put it in the dishwasher. I did not know that there was a dishwasher on day one, and I assumed that there was a crew that came through periodically and handled that. That was not the case. I did not know that. My bad. That was day one. Day two, now that I've had an opportunity to familiarize myself with the environment and actually see somebody rinse out their mug and put it in the dishwasher, I did the same because when in Rome, do as. And so, yes, day one, a little bit of a mess. Day two, we straightened it all out. There's no controversy. I am a house guest that is cleaning up after myself.
0: I got to give you credit.
1: Yeah, sounds like flawless execution.
0: Yeah, I actually think you did a good job now. I think I'm going to spin this. Because I asked a question. I didn't make an accusation. I asked a question.
1: He literally takes
0: a sip with the mug that he wants
1: well done.
0: Out. Now I'm putting it back on ESPN 1000 in Chicago. Why didn't you give him the rules when he walked in the door?
1: Or why is there not a sign?
0: That's a good question.
1: Because I'm sure there are guests that come in to do interviews, partners that get a tour of the studio.
0: That's right. How do they know? Should they take their shoes off?
1: How would they know the rules unless
0: like
1: there's a sign?
0: Off at the
1: so we have a sign right here on our door. Attention, make sure the door is closed behind you when you leave for the day.
0: Literally never noticed that.
1: Well, okay.
2: It's there.
1: It's there.
2: Okay.
1: It's there. And it's laminated and it is taped on the wall. So every day when you leave, you pull the door shut so that the studio door is closed and locked. And they are telling you the rules. Killer Mike, John, everyone, they're telling you the rules. ESPN 1000, bad job by you.
0: All right. Well,
1: know the rules.
0: I think you're right. I'm glad we...
2: There should be a placard right by the mugs that says, be sure to rinse your mug and put in the dishwasher after use.
0: Yeah, you're right.
2: There should be a placard right there.
0: Yeah, it needs to be front-facing right there.
2: Right there.
0: You know what? You're right about that. Well, from one cup to another, with drama. Oh, this is the World Cup update brought to you by Gusto. Gusto is your small business partner for payroll, benefits, and so much more. 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Well, yesterday was unbelievable. If you like stars in sports, you got that yesterday with Kylian Mbappe for France, 2 goals, 3-1 win over Senegal. Erling Haaland with 2 goals in Norway's victory. And listen, I understand how big Mbappe is. I understand French. Everybody says, oh, they got 3-11s. They got 33. They got all these different lineups to potentially win. They won the World Cup in, what, 18? They lost in 22 to Argentina and Messi. But what Messi has done, he had a hat trick yesterday.
1: Outrageous.
0: In Argentina's win over Algeria. He's 38 years old. He now has tied the record for all-time goals in the World Cup with 16. 20 years to the day after his debut at the World Cup, and he's the first player ever in history to participate in 6 World Cups. Are you freaking kidding me? Smalls' longtime friend, St. Louis guy, soccer analyst Taylor Twellman, was on SportsCenter with Scott Van Pelt and had this to say on Messi's hat trick.
3: It feels like this is the part of the party where you get started, everyone's going, and then the VIPs show up. Mm. We obviously had Erling Haaland do what he does. First World Cup, he scores 2 goals. Ale Blue, Kylian Mbappe, or as your kids would say, Mbappe, however we want to say that. Obviously, he shows up, but who's right in the middle? The GOAT. And Scott, what's crazy about this is he now becomes the youngest and oldest player in Argentina World Cup history to score goals, and yet it feels like he's playing with a different freedom. Unbelievable.
1: Playing with a different freedom, and that's interesting because heading into this World Cup, there were some discussions about Messi. There were some discussions about what we would get from him because people were saying there may be muscle fatigue because he had an MLS match with Inter Miami in May that he was experiencing that. So they were wondering about what his conditioning and his fitness would be. And he's like, okay, you're curious? I'm just going to do what I do. I'm just going to be the GOAT. And to do it at this stage in his career, on the biggest stage in his career and the biggest stage, is pretty remarkable.
0: What you said is right. It's insane, CeCe.
2: That's a whole lot of damn running for somebody that's damn near 40 years old. that's all I know. I was talking with Nuno before the show. It's incredible to see how he's been able to adjust his game as he gets older in international competition. And, of course, there is no greater competition in soccer than the World Cup because of all the passion that these players play with, knowing that they're representing their flags. But seeing Messi pick and choose his spots is incredible. As a high-level athlete, you're taught when you come into professional sports, you're able to compete at a high level because of your athleticism, but your knowledge base is down here. When you get to your prime is when both your knowledge base and your athleticism is still relatively high. But at this stage in Messi's career, his athleticism is down, but his knowledge is through the roof, and that's what allows him to pull off the hat trick. That's what allows him to be as effective as he is, and that's what has Argentina as one of the favorites to win the whole damn thing. So it is wildly impressive to see what he's still able to do at 39 years old.
0: Negative Nuno can't resist in my ear. He says he walks 80 to 85% of the match.
4: It's to Canty's point, right? Like, of the fact that he's just changed as he's gotten older, he's just changed what he does and how he uses his energy. Yeah, like if you look at his quote unquote stats, it's like 80 to 83%. But like,
0: does that matter
4: for him because of the fact of like the way he plays, the way the team plays for him? Like I've told you guys, like that team, like, I know we love the 90s basketball, like you have to have a bunch of tough guys. Like, they literally have surrounded him with guys that will kill someone for him.
0: Like, but isn't that awesome? Like, isn't that, I think that's great.
1: Me too.
0: I mean, and listen, I'm in no way, shape, or form, I think, are any of us claiming to be Taylor Twellman in terms of the analyst. Like, we're not, right? We are fans that join the party when the party's going on here. But numerically, when you just take a step back and you look at what this man has done in his career, it is jaw-dropping. It's like every stat with Messi is something that no one else has ever done.
1: Well, there's so many stats that you presented to open this conversation, But the one that gets me is that the hat trick yesterday came 20 years to the day, as you mentioned, Ev, that he made his World Cup debut for Argentina. Because so many times with the great ones, you have that synergy. You have that alignment where the story is almost something that you couldn't write. They're so blessed in that way. You know, there's just so many times in sports where we're like, I can't believe the way this person's career has unfolded and all came together. Messi, another example of that.
0: Tom Brady wins a Super Bowl, like, what, 45 years old or whatever the heck it is, right? It's that kind of thing. And I don't actually think Nuno's point was trying to be negative. I think it's how I'm taking it is conceptually, guy later in his career who's an all-time iconic great.
2: Yeah.
0: They have found new ways of still making him great by building a team, maybe differently, playing his role differently. They took him out, obviously, late in this game with the big lead to give him rest. Like, CeCe, however you want to lay it out, he had a hat trick in the World Cup at 38 years old yesterday.
2: Yeah, but to what you said, you got to be good enough at that stage in your career to justify the organization or the country making that kind of commitment behind you, right?
0: Right.
2: It's one thing to be able to produce and be in your latter 30s or your 40s, but to have your countrymen that are surrounding you, your peers, decide that, hey, we're going to still orient this thing around you. You'll be the fulcrum of everything that we do. That just speaks to the level of greatness that we're talking about when we reference Messi. So, yeah, I think that people have to fully appreciate what we're watching in real time because this is something that we might not see again in terms of a player being able to have this level of longevity, this level of productivity on the world stage.
0: All right, coming up, just a rumor. What? We'll get to that after orange, blue skies and paint everywhere here in New York, especially for tomorrow with the parade. And they're doing it with what, Smalls?
1: Sherwin-Williams, Ev, because in sports, the best teams know when to make their move. Sherwin-Williams is making theirs with 30% off Super Paint, Super Deck, and Woodscapes products June 12th through the 22nd. I'm looking at these studio walls, as Evan said, orange and blue skies. How about some orange and blue paint? 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
10: ABC News, I'm Brian Clark. President Trump says he's delaying Jay Clayton's nomination hearing to serve as Director of National Intelligence until Clayton's successor as the U.S. Attorney for the Southern District of New York is confirmed. The president also said he wants his controversial voter ID bill linked to the renewal of the FISA intelligence program. The president made that statement from France, where he's taking part in the G7 summit. The end of the war in Iran has been a topic of discussion there, and he's not revealed details of the agreement that's expected to be signed Friday by the U.S. and Iran. Back in Washington, Senate Majority Leader John Thune was asked what he knows about the agreement.
11: I think we're all hoping to get more information, more detail about that. I expect that'll be forthcoming.
10: One person was killed when a private jet crashed with 6 people on board in Laredo, Texas. And police in Delaware say one of the 2 people shot at Wilmington hospitals died and that the suspect was taken into custody in Philadelphia. This is ABC News.
12: Here's your Storm Team 20 forecast. A wind advisory begins at 1 p.m. this afternoon and remains in effect until 7 p.m. tonight. Chance of severe thunderstorms today, otherwise mainly cloudy. Highs level off around 86. South winds 10 to 20 miles per hour. Lows around 63. Tonight, severe storms likely. I'm meteorologist Jennifer Wojcicki on Sports Radio 92.3 FM and 1450 AM. 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
17: As far as Giannis' stance, I'm told nothing has changed. So now the conversation will turn to where does he want to be long-term? Because he only has one guaranteed year left on his deal that gives him significant sway and power over his future.
18: The Miami Heat have been trying to get Giannis for months. We have no deal. The Bucks do not love what the Heat are offering, and they are out looking for other options. They have been looking for other options. The Celtics could get in there. We're going to see how that plays out.
19: We are on Sportsmanlike here on ESPN Radio, ESPN2. 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We're less than 1 week away from the NBA draft. Of course, all the coverage here on ESPN Radio, ESPN Television as well. That was the self-proclaimed deadline from Jimmy Haslam, one of the minority owners, governors of the Milwaukee Bucks. Of course, you know his name, he and his wife, Dee Haslam, from the Cleveland Browns initially, huge donors to Tennessee, huge Vols fans, obviously, there as well. There is not actually a deadline, just to be clear on this, in terms of the Giannis watch 2026. There's not actually, they don't have to trade Giannis, A, at all, B, by the draft next week, or C, in any kind of window at all. Like, like they could do it whenever they want before the trade deadline if we assume they're going to do that, which would be in February, right? So we have more and more conversation about where he's going to go. And I can just tell you this, that yesterday we had a conversation on our show, go back on the podcast and listen, where I called Giannis in terms of the way in which he operates, maybe at times rigid and combative relative to not the person, but the operator of like he wants to win and he wants to be grimy in the way he does it, et cetera, et cetera. And that Miami's offer, if it was good enough, they would have taken it by now, whatever. And Rob, our social and digital person at Unsports ESPN on Twitter, put that out there. And then last night, somebody who I believe knows a lot about the Milwaukee Bucks and kind of in and around that team texted me saying, I agree with this. And I thought, oh, okay, interesting. Like, that's an interesting kind of confirmation of we're not there yet in terms of where he's going to go. But the rumors persist. And our buddy Michael Wilbon, PTI, had this to say yesterday with Kornheiser about Giannis.
20: I don't believe in Giannis anymore. Giannis is a rumor. Giannis hadn't done jack in the months that matter, which would be May and June, since 2021. 5 years is forever in professional sports. Giannis is a multiple-time MVP, a great player, a Hall of Famer, and as you said, a champion. He was that. Yeah. I ain't seen evidence of it. Sorry, a league can now, particularly the NBA, it can pass you by. And with a ton of wings who are 6'9", 6'10", sort of size, DeBanza and Caleb Wilson and those kids coming in the league, Giannis can look obsolete fairly quickly if he can't get his butt out there and contribute heavily, massively in May, June. And I don't know that. I would not rearrange my franchise for Giannis. Tyler Hero leads his team in scoring. He's an all-star. Yeah. I know he's had some injury issues at times, but he plays more than Giannis lately, and he doesn't seem to be the diva that Giannis is. So if it sounds like I'm piling on Giannis, yeah, a little bit for a guy as a player I used to love. I love him less now.
19: Hmm. Strong from Wilbon. Mm-hmm. CC, Giannis is a rumor. Your thoughts?
2: Well, it's hard to ignore what Giannis hasn't done over the last half decade, right? The Milwaukee Bucks have exactly one playoff series win over the last 5 years, and that's across four different head coaches. So it's hard not to pin any of that on the star player, and you would want to see a lot more consistency for a player that during that span was unanimous in terms of being a top five guy in the world. So the question is whether or not Giannis is on the other side of the injuries, whether him having extended absences had more to do with his desire to be elsewhere rather than staying in Milwaukee. Those are all things that you have to do due diligence on and answer before you can put your best offer on the table. And I think that's what it's going to come down to over the next week or so leading up to the NBA draft. Who does the due diligence and can get comfortable with the version of Giannis that's going to be walking into their organization? And ultimately, the guy that they're going to extend to the tune of a four-year, $275 million max contract.
1: That's a conversation that we haven't really had when we've been talking about Giannis, when we've been speculating about where he'll go, what makes the best basketball sense for not only him, but the Milwaukee Bucks. Never once have we been like, is he worth it? At 31 years old and coming off a season where he was limited to 36 games because of multiple injuries, what an acquiring team is going to give up for him and what they're going to have to do to build and shape themselves around him. We've never once had that conversation, is it worth it, until Michael Wilbon said that. And I think it's a valid question to ask. Are you willing to mortgage the future of your franchise for someone who you don't know what it's going to look like from a basketball sense when he gets there? You don't know what type of power and control he's going to want because he's used to having that in Milwaukee because of the success he's had there. And he's been unreliable as of late because of injuries. Is it worth it?
19: I think it depends on for what team, right? Mm-hmm. For a team like Miami that I am a fan of, it is 1,000% worth it for multiple reasons. One, they rightfully should be acting desperate right now because they have not, for them, won anything in a long time. They've been to the finals twice with Jimmy Butler, but they haven't won anything. For him and them together, Miami's track record of when you get star with this group, Pat Riley running it, Eric Spoelstra coaching it, star gets two finals. Like that happens, right?
1: That's the formula.
19: Dwayne Wade got to the finals, won multiple championships. LeBron James got to the finals, won multiple championships. Chris Bosh got to the finals, won multiple championships. Jimmy Butler got to the finals, right? When you get star, you get two finals. Doesn't mean win it all, right? So for Miami, desperate, worth it. It's why I've started to think about two questions off of this. One, maybe they just get to a point where if they don't like the offer and he doesn't like the incoming team, they pivot and think about keeping him, as wild as that sounds, and use some of their future assets, first-round picks, to add players. That's one hypothetical. The second hypothetical, CC, I think you're going to be into this one. I think that people retroactively celebrate Masai Ujiri, rightfully so, in 2019, acquiring Kawhi Leonard and winning a championship, as they should.
2: Yeah,
19: I think we forget it was actually a salary dump. I think they wanted out of DeMar DeRozan, and how do you mask it? By getting a guy in Kawhi Leonard who is so damn good that you, hey, look what we got. I wonder if somebody tries to get Giannis as part of a salary dump. Here's a contract we gave to a guy. We may be regretting it a little bit. We're not going to look bad by giving it up if we get this guy in return. It's why Orlando keeps popping up in my mind. Do they regret any part of the Paolo extension? It's why Cleveland comes up in my mind. Do they regret any part of the Mobley extension? Is it somewhat potentially, CeCe, that extra team that could come in last minute as maybe a masked salary dump?
2: It's interesting to frame it that way. I don't think it'll get to that when it comes to this player because there are teams that are in win-now mode. And Giannis absolutely fits the need for them. You think about what the Boston Celtics are. You think about what Brad Stevens said this offseason. He said, listen, we need to find somebody that can apply more rim pressure. Nobody does that better than Giannis Antetokounmpo. And we're just a year removed from this guy averaging 30, 11, and 6. Like, Giannis is still a dominant player. He might not be the face of the league best player in the sport anymore, but he's still really, really good. And he still can be the best player on a championship contending team. It's just a matter of making sure that you have the requisite pieces around him in order for them to compete. And what that means is having shooting around him. And the Boston Celtics have that in spades. That's why, as far as trades go, when you think about Giannis going to a team that can contend for a Larry O'Brien trophy this upcoming season, the first team on that list has to be the Boston Celtics. That's why they should have the most urgency of anybody in the NBA to get this done.
0: There's no question, if you put him on Boston, they have the best chance to win, obviously, with either of the two guys left and if Derek White's still there. But
2: No, I'm not talking about the best chance for Giannis in terms of the potential destinations. I think Boston gets on the short list of teams that we actually think will win it, period.
0: Yeah, yeah. Even without him, you're saying?
2: No, I'm saying with Giannis.
0: Yeah, sure. I'm in agreement with you. I'm totally in agreement with you. Like, they are the – you can't – I think Miami will be great with him, but I also think that Boston is clearly better. But let me ask you your question, Smalls, that you just asked us. Yeah. Is he worth it?
1: I do think he is, even despite the injuries. And CC, I know you always say athletes don't get healthier as they get older, unless you're Tom Brady. He's somehow the anomaly. But even despite the injuries last year, he still averaged 27.6 points, 9.8 rebounds, 5.4 assists, and he shot over 62% from the field. That's with all the injuries and limited playing time. And I know that this is a guy that wants to win. He has said it multiple times out there in the public, despite him not wanting to be the bad guy and not wanting to rock the boat in a certain way. When he's talked about his future, he always reiterates his hunger to win again. This is a guy who, regardless of where he goes, is going to have a chip on his shoulder and he's going to be motivated to win. So while the injuries concern me, perhaps the basketball fit in a new environment would take some time to iron itself out. I think ultimately he's definitely going to be worth it.
0: 888-SAY-ESPN, 888-729-3776. It's an interesting question after Michael Wilbon is very critical of him on PTI, saying he's a rumor, he's not healthy, etc. Is he worth it? Is Giannis worth all of this discussion, all of the trades, hypotheticals, all of the ammo that would be given up, maybe a Jaylen Brown, maybe a million picks? Is he worth it? 888-SAY-ESPN, 888-729-3776. It's your telephone number to join the show. 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
29: A walk-off homer in the bottom of the 14th inning. 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
15: From opening day.
29: Hammer to left field. 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Mike Trout, how's that to start the season?
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29: Gone. Oh, my goodness. 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Giancarlo Stanton and the American League with one swing has tied it up.
30: 457-foot home run. 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
29: Judge back, back some more. Leaping and he caught it. Out of here. Mookie Betts. Shohei Ohtani.
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29: 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Repeat champions for the first time in baseball in 25 years.
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0: If the Miami deal was going to happen, why hasn't it happened by now? It's been 6 years of identifying that he's the guy that fits them and they're the team that fits him. He wants to go there. That's been reported by everyone. So until he tips the scale and makes it impossible for another team to get him, why for me or anybody as a Heat fan would we sit here and say he's going to go to Miami? What is it? All of a sudden Dwayne Wade's going to come back and they're going to offer him or Chris Bosh? I mean, what's going to change? And maybe he will end up in Miami. Maybe Giannis will end up in Miami. Maybe they'll be literally the last team standing because Boston says, this has gotten out of control. We made an offer. We're out. You don't want this. We can't keep this going. We need Jaylen Brown and Jason Tatum refocused on winning a championship together, et cetera, et cetera. But that's where we're at with Giannis Watch right now. 888-SAY-ESPN, 888-729-3776. Is he worth it? Is he worth it? I say yes. Small says yes. CC, is he worth it?
2: Yeah, he's worth it.
0: Okay, he's worth it. Let's see what people think out there. Cardo in Raleigh, listening on 99.9, the fan, the home of the Stanley Cup champion, Carolina Hurricanes. Cardo.
36: Big easy. You got that right, man. Home of them Stanley Cup champs, bro. I want to squeeze two things in, if it's possible. Mm-hmm. One, I would like to say that out of all the teams in the playoffs, great list or whatnot, but like you just list like most of the teams that was in the playoffs, majority of them, if you stick Giannis in there, hey, they're probably top five in odds as far as like winning the chip next year. The second thing I want to say is why is it just like everybody want to trade Jaylen Brown? I honestly think Boston need to trade Tatum, because if you swap what happened last year, if Brown would have got hurt and Tatum was healthy, I don't think they would have had that season, bro.
0: Smalls, that's your favorite player that he's going at right there, Cardo is.
9: Yes, and I understand why a lot of people would pose that question, because it's Jaylen Brown. That was Eastern Conference Finals MVP and Finals MVP. And it's Jaylen Brown who carried the team in Jason Tatum's absence last season. So there's a lot of people that still believe in the battle for, you know, to steal from Jalen Brunson, 1A in Boston, that Jaylen Brown should have the upper hand based on what he's accomplished. But I will point out that even though he is the finals MVP, Jason Tatum led in a lot of statistical categories during that finals, and they couldn't have done it without one another. And that the team looked like they were going to walk to the finals once Tatum returned. I'm not taking anything away from Brown, but let's not forget who Jason Tatum is.
2: Yeah, I mean, prior to the injury, you're talking about the guy having four straight first-team All-NBAs.
9: Right.
2: Jason Tatum is a walking bucket. Now, with respect to what Jaylen Brown was able to do in the postseason where they won a championship, he ain't Jason Tatum. And so I just think that from a talent standpoint, when you factor in age as well, if you're going to move on from one of the two, the most likeliest candidate would be Jaylen Brown. And here's what I'll also say. If the Boston Celtics want Giannis, then they have a better chance of getting him than anybody else does because they have that trade chip of Jaylen Brown. Nobody else has that type of player to offer. Sure, the Orlando Magic can throw in Paolo Banchero, but no one has a proven commodity in terms of somebody that has displayed the competitive greatness that Jaylen Brown has throughout the years. Nobody has that to offer up, right? Usually teams are trying to pair Giannis with a star of Jaylen Brown's ilk, but it just so happens the Boston Celtics have Jason Tatum there as well. So it does make sense if the Boston Celtics want to do this, then the only reason that this deal wouldn't be consummated is because they are unwilling to include Jaylen Brown in the trade.
0: Patrick in Chicago, listening on Sirius XM 80. Is the Giannis conversation all worth it? Is he worth it for the incoming team?
1: Good morning, guys. Love the show.
0: Thank you, Patrick. What's going on?
1: Yes. I'm going to say Giannis isn't worth it. I personally don't think he is. In the NBA, I got to agree with Michael Wilbon. Life comes at you very, very quickly. In the 90s, you needed a center. In the 90s, up until the 2010s, you needed a good low post presence to win. Now in the NBA, you need good wing players. You need two-way players. So when you think about getting a guy like Giannis, who hasn't been relevant in the last 5 years, you're going to have to give up assets to get the guy. And I personally can't think of the last team that's acquired a superstar like that and has won. There are these little sneaky moves in sports, like getting a Sam Darnold, getting guys who aren't going to cost you a ton, Jalen Brunson, and building that way, drafting and developing like the Oklahoma City Thunder did. Getting a player like Giannis, the assets that you have to give up to get him, and we don't know how healthy he'll be, it's not worth it.
0: Okay, you could say, hey, the incoming superstar trade is not what's won recently in Oklahoma City, the way that they were built. Shea was not a superstar upon arrival. Jalen Brunson with New York was not a superstar upon arrival. Cat was on the way down at that point. Now he's clearly on the way up in what he's done, obviously, with the Knicks. Wasn't a superstar. I get all that. The issue I have, Smalls, like, you can't say Giannis has been irrelevant for the last 5 years. Go look at his numbers. CeCe just rattled them off for you. The guy has destroyed people. And you're talking about two-way wings. What? Pick a position. That's the one that Giannis plays, and he plays it two ways. When we say, oh, he's not a two-way wing, it's just because you don't think he's a good shooter. He averages 30 points. He averages 12 rebounds. You could play him on 82-0. You could play him at all five positions. I mean, it's ridiculous. Come on.
2: Yeah, I don't understand what that last call is talking about. I don't get it. Like, these teams are making massive trades in order to bring over significant pieces to contend at a championship level. Remember, the Indiana Pacers traded for Pascal Siakam. The following year, they're in the NBA Finals in Game 7, losing to the Oklahoma City Thunder. The New York Knicks traded for a former number one overall pick in Karl-Anthony Towns, which ended up resulting in a salary dump for the Minnesota Timberwolves. A couple of years later, they win the NBA Finals.
0: Right.
2: We see this year over year in the NBA. Remember, 2019, Kawhi Leonard ends up winning a championship on a rental for the Toronto Raptors. This happens all the time. And if you're one of these teams that wants to contend, Giannis absolutely is a piece that you bring in that could potentially bring you over the top.
0: It's just not you, Patrick in Chicago. Ridiculous.
2: It's a ridiculous take.
9: He's a top five player in the sport during that span.
0: Not even debatable. Wesley in Rhode Island, listening on the ESPN app. Is Giannis worth it?
3: Yes. First of all, what's going on, crew? You guys do a great job.
0: Thank you.
3: I think he's absolutely worth it. But it's really going to depend where he goes. You have to look and think about, is he going to go to a Boston or Atlanta, someone that has pieces and is going to, the refrigerator will not be empty once he gets there, or are they going to bring him out west to an OKC that has tradable commodities? All of them teams offer that. But also, no one's really talking about the fact that accidentally on purpose, his brother seems to be on the same team. What kind of contracts are they going to offer them? Are they going to be involved? The Giannis effect does control a little bit about the narrative of the way the team goes. So you have to look at a front office that is open to changing how they do things because they bring in, said Giannis.

0: front office needing to be open to Giannis's input about how things are going to go there and how things are going to be constructed. Would the Miami Heat and Pat Riley in the front office, Spoelstra, everybody involved there, be open to doing things Giannis's way?
1: I mean, sure. Versus what? Being in the play-in every year? I mean, come on. Yes, the Nassus can have a roster spot. No big deal.
2: Oh, my God.
1: I mean, come on. Eric in North Carolina watching on ESPN2. Morning, Eric.
3: Good morning, y'all. I'd like to delve into this dishwasher controversy in ESPN 100.
1: ESPN 1000, yes. Yeah, Kenny did not put his dishes in the dishwasher. A big controversy at ESPN 1000 in Chicago. Go ahead, Eric. Yes.
3: Well, I wouldn't expect anything from a Giants fan. Go Pats.
1: Oh, my God.
2: Wow.
1: Wow.
2: Wow.
0: Also, Eric, I hate to be the one to correct you. He's not a Giants fan. He is a Giant.
4: Yeah, you can't really call Canty a Giants fan. Like, he is a Giants fan.
0: It's like
4: a
0: son of Rocky.
2: I'm a fan of the team.
4: You are.
0: I'm not a fan of the Knicks. I am a Knicks, sweetheart. That's Canty.
4: He's a Giants player. He is a Super Bowl winning player for the Giants.
2: Well, that's why the Pats got what they deserved in the Super Bowl.
0: Oh.
4: Take that.
1: Yeah, but they put the dishes away.
2: Okay. Yeah, the Seattle Seahawks put y'all away, too.
1: Let me just correct one thing. Very important retraction.
2: Yeah.
1: Giannis cannot play all five positions in 82-0, the game online. He can only play four. He can't play shooting guard. That's important that I retracted that and corrected that.
0: Get it correct, Evan.
1: Coming up.
4: Terrible.
1: From the figurative QB1 of the Bucks to the literal QB1 of the Bucks. We get to that next. We're on Sportsmanlike, presented by Progressive Insurance.
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3: 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Yeah, when you're waking up this morning and you're hearing it with us, you're checking your ESPN app. Yeah, Messi at 38 years old did have a hat trick in the World Cup yesterday. 20 years to the day after his first World Cup, his sixth World Cup of his career. Yeah, no big deal. Oh my God. The stats on that guy, the career on that guy, unreal. Just talking about Giannis, a member of the Bucks, a different member of the Bucks, this time in Tampa Bay, Baker Mayfield, starting quarterback. Obviously, there's been a lot of conversation as to what his future is relative to contract. Tampa Bay Times report published Saturday said the organization is concerned that he continues to neglect his health as they are trying to work out a new contract. Baker Mayfield, the quarterback, QB1 of Tampa, had this to say on his latest negotiations and the long-term health.
4: For me, like I told you guys, it's not going to affect how I approach this. Things will happen when they should, but for now, I'm worried about getting better each day, finishing mini camp and this offseason program the right way, and going into training camp. So, yeah, just handle it one day at a time. I've started every single game last year for the 3 years, so I don't know if that should ever be a question.
3: CeCe, you played 11 years in the NFL, yeah. Not just a Giants fan, but a player people should know. Won
5: He's
3: a Super
5: a
3: Bowl.
5: Fan. He is a Giant, sweetheart.
3: You speak NFL, and I don't mean X's and O's. I mean when players talk, reports come out. What does all of this mean?
6: Well, Baker Mayfield is telling the head coach in the organization, I'm not going to change anything about how I go about my business. But when you start hearing the head coach and people in the front office talk about their concerns about how you play and that impacting your ability to stay healthy moving forward, that tells you why the organization is unwilling to go to where the player wants them to go when it comes to the actual compensation, the contract extension that Baker Mayfield and his team are angling for. So I think we're looking at a fascinating standoff between the Bucks and the Baker Mayfield camp. And I think it speaks to a larger issue that we're seeing across the league, which is the disappearance of the middle class of quarterback. If you extend quarterbacks these days, you're talking about top of the market prices. Usually $50 million plus. Daniel Jones, who is with his second NFL team, or third NFL team, excuse me, got an extension off of a significant lower body injury to the tune of $44 million a year. That's where we're at. Those are the economics of the position. Scarcity is driving this thing, but ultimately, if you commit great quarterback money to players that are only good, then all of a sudden that closes the window for your team. So I think the biggest issue that a lot of NFL front offices are facing is how do we get a quarterback and how do we get him at a rate that is commensurate with his ability? Because if we pay this guy according to what the market would demand, then all of a sudden we could be setting ourselves up to be fired in a short period of time.
5: But if you're Baker Mayfield, you're like, that's not my problem. You want to talk about what I've done here? Okay. There's questions about my durability. I saw contacts on 767 snaps last season, which is the fifth most of any quarterback in the league. And I'm not missing games. Next. Okay. You want to talk about success in the post Tom Brady era? Who stabilized this thing and brought you division titles? Me. Next. If you're Baker Mayfield, after everything that you've endured in your career and people doubting you and you moving from place to place to place, and then you finally land somewhere where it's working and you've been productive for them, I would feel a type of way about it too if I was him, to be quite honest with you.
3: So if he's played 17 games each of the last three seasons, and there's a report that comes out saying the Bucks are concerned about his long-term health, what are they talking about? To me, there's like I need to understand that better kind of moment here for me. Like, what do you mean by that? And they're not on the record as saying that. This is a report, obviously, with information. But a guy that plays in 17 games, I then have to assume what the report would then indicate is they're concerned between Monday and Saturday and between March and August. What does that – but what – like – but whatever he does, gets him the 17 games every year.
6: Yeah. But here's the thing. I'm not paying you for what you did. I'm paying you for what you will do. And will you be the same player without Mike Evans? Will you be the same player without Rashad White?
3: A health thing, CeCe. Then it's a, I don't know if you're that good thing, right?
6: Well, it's a compounding effect, right? If you're not healthy, even if you're in the lineup, if you're not fully healthy, then you're not going to be as effective. And then, of course, if we're taking pieces away because we can't afford them any longer because we have to pay you, then again, that's going to impact your overall productivity. So these are all things that the Tampa Bay Bucs are factoring into the math when it comes to exactly what we pay Baker Mayfield. And I don't think it's as cut and dry as everybody seems to think it is. Listen, for all of the good things that the Bake Show has done, they had a losing record last year and they didn't win the division that was looked at as probably the most winnable division in all of football.
3: That's a very fair point.
6: So you lost to the Carolina Panthers and Bryce Young. And then, oh, by the way, Atlanta's got a coaching change with Kevin Stefanski in town, and they brought in Tua to compete with Michael Penix. We like what we saw from Tyler Shuck and Kellen Moore in year one in New Orleans. So if you're Tampa Bay, does it make sense to commit $50 million a year plus to Baker Mayfield? And looking at your team, you might not be positioned to dominate the division like you did the previous four or five seasons. I don't know, man. I think it's a very, very complicated negotiation. And the Tampa Bay Buccaneers organization has to be very careful in terms of where they're willing to go when it comes to their commitment to Baker.
5: Yeah, you don't want to overextend yourself, certainly, for a guy who turned 31 in April.
6: But if you don't do it, Smalls, you're not going to get a deal done.
5: No. I hear you. I know that they need to tread lightly here if there are questions about Baker. However, the grass isn't always greener on the other side. I would look at the Minnesota Vikings, and we thought Sam Darnold might be in that middle class of quarterback. Daniel Jones. They move on from those two guys in favor of J.J. McCarthy. And the quarterback guru, the guy who extracts the best out of everybody, and Kevin O'Connell, could have get it done. Injuries, poor play. J.J. McCarthy was not the answer. So sometimes when you think maybe he's not worth this number, even though he's a guy who's brought you a lot of success and who's been durable for you relatively, maybe he's not worth this number. What's the other option? Could you potentially be putting yourself in a bad position or setting your franchise back if you don't give him the money?
6: Smalls, you can't use the precedent as the outlier as the precedent. Like Sam Darnold, we talked ad nauseum in February and March about how special it was what Sam Darnold was able to do. Very few players have that type of career arc where they go from being cast-offs to winning Super Bowls. Now, does Baker have that ability? Yeah, at the right price. But what the Seattle Seahawks paid for Sam Darnold ain't what Baker Mayfield is asking for from the Tampa Bay Buccaneers. I'm telling you, if the Seattle Seahawks were paying Sam Darnold, what, $35 million a year? If the Tampa Bay Buccaneers went with that same offer to Baker Mayfield, he'd laugh at him. So if that was the price, then okay, great. But the question is, does Sam Darnold become worth it at $50 million coming off of the season he had in Minnesota? Would Baker Mayfield be worth it at $50 million? Can he win you a championship? That is the conversation that you have to have.
3: Like everything you guys just said is way better logic and reasoning than what Tampa may or may not be putting out there of we're concerned about his long-term health. He's not good enough to win the division right now. That's it. We're unsportsmanlike.
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3: Yes, it is time now for the Hot Mess Rankings. We do it each and every week. Five teams, players, organizations, items in and around sports that go into the week looking pretty good, but they come out of the week looking like an absolute hot mess. Here on Unsportsmanlike, presented by Progressive Insurance, you're not going to see Messi on here, as he had a hat trick yesterday in the World Cup for Argentina at 38 years old, 20 years to the day after. 20 years to the day after he started playing in the World Cup, his sixth World Cup. He's got 16 World Cup goals all time, and the most, tied for the most ever. Mbappe is not too far behind him, and he had a couple of goals for France yesterday, so we are in for an awesome World Cup here. But here we go, hot mess, along with Chris Canty, Michelle Smallman, Evan Cohen with you. We start with number five.
16: Number five.
3: Those the Knicks proved wrong. And there's a long list. I'm going to list them off. You guys can help me out adding some. Let's start with Evan Cohen and Chris Canty, who both said Jalen Brunson cannot be 1A. We'll add Becky Hammon to the list, the phenomenal coach of the Las Vegas Aces. That Jalen Brunson can win a championship, but not as the best player on the team. Someone, me, actually went as far to say, as Jalen Brunson, with the lead late, should probably be taken off the court because of the fact that he cannot play defense. Let's talk about all of those people that said that the Knicks made a horrible trade with trading Mikal Bridges for 5 first-rounders, or Randall and DiVincenzo for Cat. How about other people? How about Jimmy Butler, who destroyed Karl Anthony Towns and Andrew Wiggins while he was in Minnesota? Those two young men both now have titles since leaving Minnesota. Let's talk about Minnesota, who had Karl Anthony Towns, and now he wins a title. Let's talk about the Dallas Mavericks.
5: Yeah, yeah.
3: Everyone wants to make a big deal, rightfully so. I can't believe they traded Luka, and you let Jalen Brunson walk. Yes, you made it to the finals after that, but Jalen Brunson would have signed with you on a 4-year, $55 million contract, reportedly, and he goes to the Knicks, and now he's a champion. How about the Toronto Raptors? Have you taken a look at the last two Eastern Conference champions, the Pacers and the Knicks? The second best player, arguably, on both of those teams, Pascal Siakam and OG Anunoby. You couldn't have used those guys moving forward? Okay, let me continue. And this may be, I almost put this team standalone number one overall in the entire hot mess rankings, but I grouped them into those the Knicks proved wrong. The Brooklyn Nets.
5: Oh, it is, come on, man.
3: Hold on. It's unbelievable what has happened here. The amount of people that have come out there and said this has united the city in a different way than anything else, because people are split between Mets and Yankees. People are split between Giants and Jets. There are three hockey teams, Rangers, Devils, Islanders, that people are split, but everyone roots for the Knicks. And as Karl Anthony Towns said yesterday on Howard Stern, hey now, amazing interview, Carl said, there's literally a team in Brooklyn, and all of Brooklyn is rooting for us right now. So I got to put them on there. So number five, those the Knicks proved wrong.
6: Can I say something just as an objection? I didn't think that we should pair my take on Brunson and your take on Brunson together. You actually said Jalen Brunson should be benched in these playoffs in the fourth quarter when they had a lead.
3: All right, let me read.
6: I made the Brunson 1A take last year.
3: Okay, so how about this? I'm the hot mess. You were wrong retroactively. How about that? Because wrong is not as bad as hot mess.
5: May I throw two more things in here?
3: Go ahead.
6: Please do.
5: Because we are a show of accountability. Evan, you said Jalen Brunson wasn't even the best player on his own team.
3: Yeah.
5: So let's bring that to the table, too,
6: yeah,
5: to prove you
6: wrong.
5: Yeah,
6: you did say that.
5: Also, my hand raised, because we are a show of accountability, throw me in the mix, because I picked the Spurs in 7.
3: Oh, yeah. Good one.
6: What was my pick on the
5: Knicks and 5, CC.
3: Yeah,
5: Knicks and 5.
3: That would indicate you right.
6: That's right.
3: Knicks All right.
5: Knicks and 5. You got
3: so
5: it.
3: Is that fair? Those the Knicks proved wrong?
5: Very good.
6: Yeah, I like that one. That's good. Everybody is twisting themselves in a pretzel right now trying to backtrack on what they said about Jalen Brunson and the Knicks. I love it.
3: Yeah, just
6: I love
3: admit it.
6: We
3: were all wrong.
6: It's amazing.
5: Yeah, I think that the Nets needed to take a stray.
3: Sorry?
5: I don't think the Nets needed to take a stray, but...
3: CC, I know you have friends within the Nets organization.
6: Yes.
3: Pretend you didn't. Was that a fair critique to loop them into this?
6: Yeah, it's a bad beat for the Nets. It's rough. Like, I don't know any other way to frame it. Like, the entire city is behind the New York Knicks, and you're the team that people go to watch when they can't afford Knicks tickets. That's a tough spot to be in.
5: It's a great time, though.
3: All right.
6: It's a great time. The arena is awesome.
3: They have good food awesome. In that arena.
6: They have very good food. Very good food.
3: Number four. All right. As a totality, Giannis trade rumors are just a complete hot mess. Where is he going? When is he going there? How is he getting there? What are the residual effects of those teams that actually don't get him? So either Miami players know that they all were going to go to Milwaukee or somewhere else for Giannis, or now if it doesn't happen, then okay, that's not going to happen. That's a hot mess. Jaylen Brown with the Celtics could become a hot mess in all of this. Oh, and what if the Bucks are just like, we don't have any offers. We're going to keep you around for a little bit. How about that relationship? I feel like there are hot messes waiting to happen as a result of the Giannis trade rumors. So this is kind of the pre-take for next week, where we'll have the exact teams to hone in on as to who would be deemed a hot mess with the Giannis trade rumors.
6: So let me ask you a question. Whether or not the Celtics actually trade for Giannis, is this the beginning of the end of Tatum and Brown because Jaylen Brown's name has been mentioned in these rumors for so long?
3: And that is why Chris Canty is onto something, because now he's previewing next week's hot mess, because wouldn't we then put the Celtics in there blindly if they don't get Giannis, and we feel like Brown was offered, which, to be fair, no one has said he's been offered, But we're going to get the aftermath if he doesn't go to Boston. So you got to ready for next week. Celtics have to be on there.
6: Ev, I'm just going to put it out there right now. The Boston Celtics are slight betting favorites to land Giannis. Why would they be the favorites if they couldn't include Jaylen Brown?
3: Excellent point. And by the way, CeCe's not saying that Jaylen Brown is going to Milwaukee. There would have to be a third team.
6: Yeah, it'd be a third team involved. Yeah, more like Atlanta, somebody. Yeah, a third team would be involved.
3: Yeah.
5: But basically saying he's not long for the Celtics.
3: That's what it feels like, maybe.
5: However, another thing we haven't necessarily brought up, let's not forget that Jaylen Brown said that this was his favorite season ever, and a season he didn't win and that he didn't play the majority of it with Jason Tatum.
3: Leave on a high note?
5: Let's not forget that the Celtics, who kind of move in silence, have a guy who's going on a Twitch stream and airing it all out. So, regardless of what happens with Giannis, I wonder what that relationship is going to be like, even if he stays in Boston. So,
3: excellent
5: they are
3: point.
5: A hot take or a hot mess team in the making.
3: Absolutely right. Number three.
16: Number three.
3: Hot mess rankings. Boy, have times changed here. John Tortorella out as Vegas Knights coach. He just lost the Stanley Cup a couple of nights ago. Congratulations to Carolina Hurricanes. What seemed like the greatest interim coach bump ever. I said the other day, I think they may get rid of him. And they got rid of him. He's technically under contract through June 30th, so it's not renewing the deal. But John Tortorella took over for Bruce Cassidy with 8 games remaining in the regular season, took the Golden Knights to the Stanley Cup Finals. He left his clothing in Carolina and said, we'll be back for a Game 7. Someone's going to ship him his clothing from the Marriott in Carolina, and now he's out of a job. I got to put Torts on there. Hot mess number 3 this week.
6: Yeah, you lose 4 of the final 5 games of the Stanley Cup Finals. Your special teams were garbage. And the backup goalie did you in. Like, I understand Brandon Bussey was on an all-time heater, but still, like, those are hard things to work past and overcome. And I didn't think that Torts did a bad job by any means, but you called this one, Evan Cohen. You said he could be gone, and now he is gone, and Vegas is looking for a new head coach.
5: Regardless of his future, the fact that you come out and you say, I'm leaving my clothes there.
3: Oh, God.
5: I'm leaving them there.
3: Oh, God.
5: Because we're going back.
3: Wait a second.
5: That is just put him on the list regardless of anything else.
3: That's a great one. So let me give you the hypothetical. Let's say yesterday the Golden Knights announced we have signed John Tortorella to a 5-year contract extension. You still believe he's hot mess because he left his clothes for a Game 7 that didn't exist.
5: Correct.
3: You know what? I'm not mad at that. Number 2, hot mess.
16: Number 2.
3: I want to be very clear and deliberate in what I'm saying here. The San Antonio Spurs reputation. Not the San Antonio Spurs. The San Antonio Spurs reputation. Up until this year, they were as flawless reputation-wise of an organization as we had in all of sports. Greg Popovich, Tim Duncan, David Robinson, our guy, like the guys that were the role players there, Tony Parker, Manu Ginobili, our guy Antonio Daniels, pure and utter class.
5: Standard.
3: The standard. And in the NBA Finals, they were horrific. Not in terms of who they were as people, but in terms of their I'll steal the CC way of saying it. Their sports character and decision-making was questioned. We said before the finals, please don't ever make Wemby a villain. Wemby's now the number one villain in the National Basketball Association. He went from, oh my God, that guy is 7'5", he is unbelievable, to people have called him dirty, the shaking hands thing, which I don't personally care about. People have called him cocky and too arrogant in the way he operates. Mitch Johnson, the head coach, made literally no adjustments whatsoever, was infuriating to watch. To me, I now have started to think about with Mitch Johnson, two guys, Nate McMillan and Scott Brooks. Why have I thought about
6: wow.
3: them?
6: I'm going
3: to No. Complimentary to those two. Why? J.J. Redick was smart enough to know upon arrival in L.A., I don't know what I'm doing yet. I need longtime head coaches who have been there and done that next to me. And he put them on the bench, right? Mitch Johnson, whoever was making the decisions to not have their version of Nate McMillan and Scott Brooks sitting there, horrible. And then, of course, De'Aaron Fox. Do you know he once won Clutch Player of the Year? De'Aaron Fox? The Spurs' reputation. They got to the finals with a 22, 21, and 20-year-old. Unbelievable season. But when people have thrown out there, you know what? They probably would have been better losing to the Thunder in Game 7 and never having this finals. As crazy as it is to say, there's a leg to stand on there. Spurs' reputation, number 2 overall.
6: You know it's bad in terms of a player's performance in the NBA Finals when the fan base of the opposing team, after winning the chip, decides to print up that player's jersey in their team's uniform. Knicks fans everywhere are making De'Aaron Fox jerseys.
3: It's wild.
6: Because De'Aaron Fox was with them in the NBA Finals. That's how bad he was for the Spurs. But as far as Wimby goes, Ev, isn't the NBA more interesting if the 7-5 spectacle that is Victor Wembanyama a villain?
3: 100%.
6: Yeah, I understand that, but isn't it more interesting if he takes on that type of persona? I don't want the NBA. I don't want the superstars to all be good guys. I like the grit. I like the grind. And if Victor Wembanyama, who is beyond his years in terms of accomplishments from a timeline standpoint and from a skill set perspective, I don't actually mind him showing his teeth a little bit.
5: I just looked quickly.
6: Wow.
5: You all right?
3: No, I'm choking.
16: Number one.
3: You're now you go to me when I'm choking, Pat. Go ahead,
6: Evan.
3: Smalls.
6: Evan is the hot mess.
5: Evan's number one is what he's saying. That you're the number one hot mess. I was just saying, I looked quickly. I pulled up the teams and I was trying to rack my brain. Is there someone that's even in close contention right now with Wemby as the number one villain?
3: I mean, people say Shea because of the way he plays in the Thunder, but I don't think they know the personality well enough to.
5: Is more annoying to people. That style of play is more of an annoyance. This finals brought out a visceral reaction, one way or the other, to Victor Wembanyama.
3: Yeah, this finals almost made me put the entire LeBron era as a hot mess. Because the highest ratings and the most consumption of the NBA Finals since 1998 happened this year.
5: Yeah.
6: Wow.
3: This was a greater finals in terms of consumption than any year in the LeBron era of the NBA. Thought that was very interesting. But my number one hot mess.
16: Number one.
3: Has to be the NCAA. Mm. Why? Because technically, by letter of the law, we have no idea if you're actually allowed to gamble on your own team while you're on the team in the NCAA.
5: That's outrageous.
6: That's a good one.
3: Because technically, there's an out to, all right, I'll just go make more in the NFL, Brandon Sorsby. He's obvious. I don't even want to call him a hot mess. He's an addict that has an illness and an addiction that is going to rehab to get help. I'm not, that's real life stuff. That is health and so on and so forth. But because of the fact that there was the injunction and then the lawsuit, we never got to the end of the race. So we have no idea what actually would have happened. So technically, you may be able to get away with this. What? What kind of system would that be? Number one, hot mess, NCAA. Spurs reputation, number two. John Tortorella, number three. Giannis trade rumors, number four. And those the Knicks proved wrong, number five. We'll get your phone calls in. Biggest hot mess of the week. Give us someone. Give us something. 888-SAY-ESPN is your telephone number to join the show. 888-729-3776. 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
3: 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Awesome pod with Rich. Hot mess rankings for this week. We just gave them out here. We've got the NCAA on the list as number one. The Spurs reputation, number two. John Tortorella out with Vegas, number three. Giannis trade rumors, four. And the Knicks proven everybody wrong, number five. Did you have an objection or omission before we get to calls?
5: I have one I would like to bring to the table.
3: Sure.
5: How about the Cleveland Browns? You know, you're seeing videos of Shador in practice. A lot of people are seeing his passes getting batted down. Then you're hearing all this commentary that still persists about Deshaun Watson looking great. He's in the mix. We just played a clip earlier in the show of Mike Wilbon talking about Giannis and us not seeing him as a postseason threat for the past five seasons. And he says, in professional sports, 5 years is an eternity. And the league can pass you by. And yet somehow the Cleveland Browns, who haven't seen good quarterback play out of Deshaun Watson in 6 years, thinks that the league has not passed him by. And he's in the mix there. I think the Browns are a worthy candidate.
6: I mean, that's an evergreen statement, ain't it?
5: Yes.
3: Okay. And shouldn't you just have Jimmy and Dee Haslam? Because they own both the Milwaukee Bucks and
5: there
3: Cleveland
5: Browns.
6: That's a great point.
5: Package it all together.
6: Ev, I got to point one out, and yeah. This is a nomination that we got from Ramon Quash on Twitter.
3: Okay.
6: Brandon Ayuk in the San Francisco 49ers. Have y'all been paying attention to what's been going on social media? Brandon Ayuk is doing the most on social media, and the 49ers are going to move forward with him. But they haven't yet released him or tried to trade him. So that is a messy, messy situation.
5: Good call.
3: So I try to keep the real life stuff as best I can out of it. I don't know if that's real life. So I guess that's the hot mess. Is this a football thing? Is he okay? I don't know. Whatever is going on for the football team is a hot mess. That's a good nomination there for sure. Norman in West Palm watching on ESPNU. Morning, Norman.
7: Morning. Evan, you're not going to get off that easy. You need to be up there twice for all last week, gassing Wimby up ad nauseum about being the face of the league and having a good playoff run in the Western Conference doesn't make you the face of the league, especially when you're a 20-some-year-old, can't play 40 some odd minutes and don't have a post move. No,
3: that I completely disagree with you. I actually think this proved, because of CeCe's point in the previous segment, go back on the podcast and listen if you missed it. I'll rephrase it. that because he has emerged to be the villain and because he may be comfortable as a villain, that definitively makes him the face of the league. You could say that Batman is the face, but they did a Joker movie, right? Like, you can still have the villain as a face. I think you're completely wrong about that, Norman. I'm not saying I'm not a hot mess, but in general, what this NBA Finals was, and the numbers that came out yesterday, unbelievable job by the team on ESPN and ABC, because you're consuming it by way of us and ESPN Radio, the numbers were higher than any year since MJ's Last Dance. How can you say we don't have a face of the league? We have Jalen Brunson, good guy, New York, huge market, and Wemby that somehow does everything seemingly right up until this point. People hated the way he was in the finals, both on the court and at the podium, and he became a villain and thus a face. We are in a better spot now in the NBA than we've been in God knows how long because he's a clear-cut face of the league and because people are pretty clear on their opinion of him. What's the second reason? All right, I think Norman is.
8: Well,
3: gone.
8: No, the second was, yes, you put yourself on for the Jalen Brunson takes,
3: yeah.
8: But you deserve your own, another
3: base spot.
8: Which is kind of funny because, your partner right across the desk from you, she was number one on the Wemby thing, so.
5: I knew that was coming.
9: Nuno is not letting this go.
5: Nuno called it propaganda.
8: Oui, oui, monsieur. Well, no, because
5: Sacre Bleu, Nuno.
8: Even, and Smalls, we've talked about this off air in Canty. We're talking about this pre-show where, hey, we got to remember that Wemby's only 22.
6: Mm-hmm.
8: We can't do the, we loved him at 22 when he was saying all the right things and the mentality and everything else, but then also be like, let age be the reason that he, doesn't give the amount of respect to his opponents, right? All the dirty stuff that he's doing on the court. They both go hand in hand. So, I think that's why the criticism for Wemby has been very loud now, right? Because how many of the guys are we going to allow? We would have killed, and we did kill LeBron when he talked about how he should have been the MVP in years that he didn't win, right? But we applauded Wemby when he sat there and said, I deserve to be the MVP over SGA, right? So I think what's happened is all these things that Wemby has done throughout the year, calling the Knicks offense not sophisticated and saying the Heat had compared it to the Heat offense, saying the Heat have a sophisticated offense, that type of stuff.
3: Rather the Knicks offense.
8: Well, but that's right? All this stuff that he's done is now catching up
3: I'd
8: to
3: rather
8: him.
3: Be dumb and win than smart
8: but
3: and not. I'll
8: I
3: tell
8: said,
3: you that
8: I
3: much.
8: Said this to Small off here. Wemby is very polished on the times where he has a chance to think and set and where he knows what he wants to say.
5: Mm-hmm.
8: We've seen the warts when there's the emotion and now he's just speaking off the top of his head, and that's why he's getting himself in trouble.
5: He's also, again, as you mentioned, 22 years old, speaking his second language. So, I'm not going to really over-examine some of the commentary.
8: As someone, so is that my excuse too? English is my second language as well. I've been here for 40-something years. but that doesn't matter.
6: No, I'm not going to listen. I'm not going to let the language barrier be a thing because, listen, we've praised him in terms of how eloquent he is in speech, even communicating in his second language. So I'm not gonna let him off the hook for that. But here's the thing that I will say. When we look at high-level athletes and we talk about contending at a championship level, the higher up you go in terms of the level of competition, the more pressure there is and the tendency for warts to come out happens, right? We see it from a skill set standpoint. We see it from an athleticism standpoint, but we never think about it in terms of a sports character or a mental standpoint. And I think that's what we got. That's what we experienced in these NBA finals with Victor Wembanyama. I'm not going to jump out of the window. He's 22 years old. He will learn. He will grow. He will get better. But in terms of him playing the villain role, I am here for it. I love it. I don't need Tim Duncan 2.0. I think the NBA is much more interesting with him being front-facing as a polarizing figure as opposed to somebody that everybody loves.
3: And it goes to the fact that we have that villain now against the New York team and all that stuff. And I am personally fascinated as to why consumption outside of our amazing coverage was higher this year than it's been at any point since 1998. I think that is very telling for where we are now positively in the NBA and maybe retroactively the way in which people felt about the LeBron era in the league. I think it's so interesting. We can get into it at some other time, obviously, but those numbers just came out. I thought that was really interesting yesterday. Coming up, Dan Graziano, ESPN NFL reporter, analyst, host. He will join us next. 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
15: 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We are presented by ESPN2, ESPNU. 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Dan Graziano, ESPN NFL Insider, joins us now in studio. Graz, let's start with football, but let's spell it with a U.
16: Oh,
17: yes. Football.
15: Your impression of the day yesterday with megastars all over the place.
16: It was a megastar day. We because France kind of sleepwalked through the first half a little bit, but then in the second half, you're like, okay, yeah, this is it. This is who Mbappe is and what he can do and how loaded they are with superstars everywhere. And then Norway shows up with this giant Viking that's like a walking advertisement for the next season of House of the Dragon, and he scores twice. And almost scores a third time. And then Messi gets out there and he's like, all right, enough with these young guys. Like, I'm still the best.
15: Unbelievable.
16: Yeah, yeah. Just an amazing day. Amazing day. The day before was amazing, even though we're all four ties. Like, it was, those were exciting games, especially the Cape Verde in Spain.
15: Graz, we've been like, yeah, just blurting out all these unbelievable, ridiculous Messi stats. 38 yeah, years old, 20 years to the day after his debut, 6 World Cups, all time leader, 16 goals in the World Cup. His
6: game yesterday, and his performance at this age is equivalent to what in the NFL? Is it just Brady?
16: In the NFL, yeah, probably. I mean, right,
6: Brady with the Bucs, in essence.
16: If it culminates with a championship, right? Yeah. Then yeah, I would say it's equivalent to that. Or I mean, yeah, who else play? In the NFL, you don't really see, especially quarterback. Brady's the only one that's gone past 40 and played at a high level competitively, you know, in terms of postseason success and all that. But yeah, I don't know, man. Like, 4 years ago, Argentina shows up, they lose to Saudi Arabia in their first game, and, you know, so you think, oh, maybe they start slow, whatever. Messi's not having it. This is something else. This has been a fun couple days.
12: Well, Graz, let's talk about another quarterback who has been in the headlines recently, in Brendan Sorsby. Mm. Not going to play at Texas Tech. He declares for the supplemental draft. What do you think the appetite is, or the interest level is, amongst NFL teams for Brendan Sorsby after, obviously, the gambling scandal?
16: Yeah, it's really interesting because the talent, I think, is unquestioned. And multiple people you talk to say if he was in this year's draft, maybe late first round, maybe ahead of Ty Simpson, that kind of thing. So, and you look at a league where talent kind of always wins out over the question marks to some extent. And we've seen guys come into the league with you know, terrible things in their past and terrible allegations against them and all that kind of stuff. And it gets overlooked because of the talent. You know, we were having our Get Up show meeting this morning, and Lewis Riddick and Damian Woody were making some points. Like, you know, if you're in the locker room, hey, can you really trust a guy that bet on his own games? Like is he out there trying as hard to win as I am? That guy. And I found that perspective very interesting. And I do wonder the extent to which it will take hold in NFL front offices. Look, it only takes one team, and I'm sure that team is out there that'll take a shot on him. Quarterback is that rare a commodity. And if he has that kind of talent, yeah, I think. But I do wonder if there's going to be a little more hesitation than usual on a guy of this kind of ability because of the nature of the issues that he comes into the league.
6: Russ, quickly before CC goes here, I just want to ask one question on that. Brendan Sorsby is a starting quarterback for a team. You're covering the game as a beat reporter, hypothetically. He throws three interceptions in the game.
16: Mm-hmm.
6: Do you have to ask the question, did you mean to do that?
16: I don't know if you have to, but you might. And that's the whole point. When you talk about, because people will say anything they want about the gambling situation, and he's an addict. If he's an addict and he's getting help for it, great. I hope he recovers. But the fact of the matter is, like, you cannot, as a sports league, and this was the issue with the ruling, right? Like, the Big 12 is glad to be rid of this problem. Like, you cannot, as a sports league, accept it. It's a bright line. It always has been. You cannot have players betting on their own games. It brings into the equation everything that, you know, everything that can sink a sports league. Is this on the level? Like, is the competition real? I've paid for a ticket. Like, I deserve to see an honest competition. And if you have any reason to doubt that, then that's a big time slippery slope for the league we're talking about. And I'm fascinated to see what the NFL does. They don't have to have a supplemental draft just because Brendan Sorsby asked. Like, they could tell him no. And then if he gets into the league as an undrafted free agent, they could suspend him. They could, you know, they could suspend him for life. I mean, there would be a court battle, obviously, and the NFLPA would be involved at that point. But I think this is a really interesting time for the league in this particular case.
18: Ross, and with the quarterbacks, there's been a lot of reporting around the Bucs' concern about Baker Mayfield's durability moving forward, citing his play style and taking unnecessary risks. Where do things stand with the Tampa Bay Bucs with the contract negotiation? Yeah. And what do you make of the reporting around the Bucs' concerns about Baker?
16: You know, Baker pushed back pretty hard, talking about how he doesn't miss games and he does play hurt. And that's all true. I guess the question is, like, is playing hurt, does that, you know, take away from his effectiveness to a point where the Bucs aren't willing to commit at the highest level? I think if we're in a negotiation, sometimes things get out in a negotiation. Sometimes they get out for a specific reason. And I think the issue here is the Buccaneers really like Baker Mayfield. The question is, to what extent financially? And like, the contracts that they have had him on since he got there make a lot of sense for them. But if hypothetically he wants to be paid in the mid-50 millions a year, I could see the Bucs saying, well, we do like him, but we don't necessarily like him that much. And that could be what we're seeing, right? Like, if there are questions about durability going forward, how much do we want to commit, et cetera, based on what we've seen. I think that's where the issues lie. And with 1 year left on his contract, and obviously it's getting a little bit contentious, it seems, at the very least, I think it's fair to wonder. There were a lot of good vibes around that team this time last year, and they had a very disappointing season. And, you know, that does change your perspective on a lot of things.
6: We are on Sportsmanlike here on ESPN Radio, ESPN2. We are presented by Progressive Insurance. Dan Graziano, ESPN NFL analyst, a host, insider, joining us here on Sportsmanlike. He feels more dangerous. That is what has been described to Brian Schottenheimer, head coach of the Dallas Cowboys. What does that mean?
16: Who did he say that about?
6: No, about him, that he, Jake Ferguson, you know what the right word is? He feels more dangerous. I feel more of a dangerous sense from him, like he's in his bag, you could say. I don't want to say he's comfortable. That's not the right thing, because we're never comfortable here. We're comfortable being uncomfortable. Right. You could see it from him, and you could feel the energy. It's there. Jake Ferguson on
16: Brian Schottenheimer. See, I think this is fascinating, because the Dallas Cowboys have a very good-looking roster on paper. They almost always have a very good-looking roster on paper. Like they've shown an ability to build division champion teams, 12-win teams. They just haven't had the postseason success. So to me, it's like if they fix the defense, hypothetically, it's first-time coordinator, we don't know. Mm-hmm. If they fix the defense and the offense is going to still be elite, then they have permission to dream the biggest dreams. So what is different about this year's Cowboys that can elevate them beyond, yeah, they're pretty good, to their championship caliber good? There's not a lot. I mean, the quarterback's been the same for a long time. So if Brian Schottenheimer, if they really lucked into like a star coach here, which his first year went, I think, obviously not wins and losses, but in terms of, you know, the culture, the vibe in the locker room, the offense and the way it operated, he showed a lot of promising traits. If he's a difference-making coach, then yeah, that could be the answer. But, you know, we have to see that first. And after 1 year where they finished under 500, I think it's a lot to... It's a lot to expect, but Jake Ferguson's there. Maybe he feels something different than he felt under previous Cowboys coaches.
12: It's interesting because after the Knicks won, there's so many fan bases who have been long-suffering and mm-hmm. that maybe have a bit of a dysfunctional vibe to them, especially when it comes to ownership, that feel like if the Knicks can do it, yes, so can we. I'm sure the Cowboys are in that bucket. The Cleveland Browns are probably in that bucket, too.
16: I think that's fair.
12: And, Dan, I'm so fascinated by this quarterback competition that's going on there. How do you think this thing is going to shake out? Shador, Deshaun Watson, because you're hearing rhetoric about both of them potentially getting the job.
16: You are, and I'm interested to see how willing they are to go back to Deshaun Watson if he proves to be the better choice. Because, you know, you can say that in June, but everything that's gone on with Deshaun Watson there since he got there, since before he got there, frankly, to run him out there as your starting quarterback, like, Cleveland is very, it's analytics-based, it's you know, black and white, cut and dried, like these are, if that's the case and Deshaun Watson proves out as the better option in camp, my guess is they'll start him. But my goodness, like, if you're a Browns fan, do you want that? Like, do you want to put Deshaun Watson out there and go 8-9? Like, that's not going to feel good, right?
15: 8-9?
16: I'm just saying, like, that's your best case, right? That's what I'm saying. So, like, your point is, like, we're probably not going to be very good.
15: Right.
16: Why do I have to go watch this guy that I hate, that has let down the whole franchise, that has been, like, that represents one of the worst moves that one of the worst franchises has ever made? Like, I just think it's a lot to ask your fans to come and show up and support that. I would, if I were them, I'd take a look at Shadur, see what you have there, and then make your decision next year. Because what would Deshaun Watson have to accomplish this year for the Browns to re-sign him?
15: Oh,
16: like, can you even imagine?
12: Winning a Super Bowl?
16: Yeah, like, he'd have to be what... For-

0: for Brandon Ayuk, but everybody knows the game here, and they're going to have to cut him before the season starts, because at that point they have to start paying him at a rate of whatever it is, 27, 28 million. I forget what the number is this year. I think it's 27 for his salary. So I think everybody knows he's going to have to get cut eventually. He hasn't played in over a year. He comes with health questions. Like, what do you want to give up to get him when you might just be able to sign him for the minimum or something like that? I just think this ends with him getting released at some point between now and the start of the season. Everybody's connected him with Washington because of the Jaden Daniels connection from their time at Arizona State. Maybe that's where he lands, but I think this is one that's dragged out longer than it needs to. I think a lot of feelings have gotten in the way, and I think eventually he'll be on another team. The question is how long that takes.
1: 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He will be on Get Up at 8 a.m. Eastern. Always great talking football and football with him. Patty the Caddy with I'm Over It next.
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12: I'm Over It. Ugh. With Pat the producer.
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14: Mm. 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

0: And then you'll spend the rest of the game in the bathroom.
1: I'd do that anyway.
2: Baseball is back. It's chicken finger and fries bucket time.
3: I'm over it. I'm sick and tired and over it.
0: Get a life.
1: Yes! Each and every day at this time, our producer, Patty the Caddy. That's two of me on the screen. Wow, that's scary. I'm sorry. That just threw me off. will give us items in and around sports, entertainment. Amazing.
4: Evan Cohen and his evil twin.
1: Oh, God. I don't like the first guy. Forget the second one. Patty the Caddy, who's going to be the caddy for Michael Kim next Wednesday, 1 week from today, at the Travelers Championship, an actual PGA Tour Pro-Am. He's going to caddy, hence why we call him Patty the Caddy. Pat.
0: Yeah, and we're going to have Michael Collins on, ESPN's caddy, to talk about it in about, 40 minutes, something
1: awesome.
0: Like that?
1: Awesome. Cannot wait.
0: Yeah. Anyway, Portugal plays today in the World Cup, and Nuno is already stressed about it. And so are the people of Portugal. Nuno, could you please explain why people in Portugal are concerned and why you have a theory that it's going to be fine?
2: All right. So the reason they're concerned is they were the last team that showed up. So they showed up a day after the World Cup started.
4: Were fly as hell.
2: They're actually in West Palm, and that's where they're training, and they actually just flew to Houston. They play in Houston today. But one of the things they've been doing, and that the Portuguese press is not happy with, the resort that they're staying at has a private beach. In between downtime, they've been hanging out, or just, you know, at the beach. And this is obviously, the journalists are not thrilled with this. It's like, what the heck are you doing? You should be focused. I heard on the radio this morning that allegedly that's actually part of getting acclimated to the weather. Is that when you're on the beach, when you're, you know, standing on sand, that it helps your body acclimate to the weather.
0: He said
2: like
0: to
2: that's
0: me
2: part of the process.
0: This morning,
2: allegedly,
0: if you put your feet in the sand, it helps you acclimate to the weather better. And I said, that's the most ridiculous thing I've ever heard
5: Did
0: in my
5: Google
0: life.
5: Did you Google it?
0: It doesn't make any sense.
2: I Googled it, and it sounded like the first Google said yes. Then Pat hit me with the, well, if I take to sand to Antarctica, will it help me
0: If I put a bunch of sand in Antarctica and stand in it, am I going to acclimate to the weather better?
1: Right,
0: no,
1: so
0: it doesn't
1: like,
0: make any sense.
1: Leaving out clearly a huge part of it is in 90 degree weather if you're in the sand. It's not just sand in general. Can I just ask a question?
0: Well, what does sand have anything to do with it?
5: And you're going to Houston.
4: I would like somebody to pay me to acclimate to the weather. That's
5: Same.
4: All I'm saying.
5: CC, I'm right there with you.
1: Wait,
5: please.
1: Nuno, follow up on this if I may. I love Palm Beach County. Lived there for a long time. Go there every single year. Spend a ton of time there. I love that people are taking advantage of that. Why are they training in West Palm if they're playing in Houston? Why wouldn't they just train in Houston?
2: Well, because that's across the board with everyone. Like, because there's so many teams, every team is scattered everywhere.
1: Houston's not small.
2: No, I know, but they're playing, which is weird because they are playing two games in Houston and then their last game is down in Miami. But it's kind of like that across the board with a lot of these, with all these countries, you know. Plus, with the fact there's so many teams, the flight... Yes, it's a 3-hour flight, but there's a 6-day break between their first game and their second game.
0: And no offense, Houston, I'd rather stay in West Palm.
2: I think they're like, you know,
4: I think they're good.
2: They're good. Where they're staying. No, it's not his, yeah. They're staying at a Four Seasons. I think they're I think they're good. Yes.
4: So Nuno, y'all have Democratic Republic of Congo today, right?
2: Correct.
4: Okay, did you see how they arrived for the World Cup?
5: The outfits?
2: Oh, there's a lot of swag.
4: I'm just saying, the coming to America bit, it actually plays, and that's a team that has a lot to play for,
5: that's
4: considering
5: right.
4: what's going on in their country. So I would be nervous about this one if I were you two.
5: The leopard, the tailoring, the bags.
4: I
2: just need you to stay away from this game today. If you want to focus on England, Croatia on your best bet, because
4: this game will be a part of the best bet.
1: Congo as a show.
4: Well, would you say?
1: Are we rooting for?
4: I think everybody in the world is rooting for Congo.
5: They're making their return to the World Cup.
1: Yeah, I just wanted
4: with everything that they're going through. I think everybody in the world should be rooting.
5: I have a quick question for you before we move on, Pat. As someone who is still basking in the joy of your team winning the NBA Finals, the New York Knicks are champions. One of the things that we discuss about how they got there was their connectivity, their chemistry, that they're friends. So why is the Portuguese press mad that the team is hanging out on the beach? Don't you think that that's good team chemistry, good bonding time?
2: Smalls, if we the media get killed for obviously shows, right? Like hot take stuff.
5: Yeah.
2: Like as someone who consumes so much Portuguese media, like they have like they're if you think like First Take for 2 hours or whatever. Like their soccer show's gone for like 4 or 5 hours. Like there's like 8 different people, so they're always finding something to argue about. That's all it is. It's clickbait. It's what they want to argue about. It's like we can't be like everything is good. Plus, we're very pessimistic people, Portuguese people.
5: Really?
2: Yeah, I don't know if you guys have noticed that. So we're always waiting for
1: You're blaming Portugal for your negativity?
2: Portuguese people are very pessimistic. That, like, you're waiting for the other shoe to drop, and I think that's part of it. Because we have seen, like, there's been good vibes within this team, but we've seen things derail them, like, where it's like, oh, you know, our players start arguing about how much bonuses are they going to get before the World Cup, and they lose in the first, like, you know, they're out of the group stage. Like, things of that nature is always, like, in the back of our minds.
0: Real quick, Houston plays in a dome, don't they?
2: Correct.
0: So what does the sand in West Palm have anything to do with them acclimating to the weather?
2: But you still got to get acclimated to the weather.
0: Why? You're playing inside.
1: You're going to Miami. And you're walking from the hotel
2: to
1: lunch.
2: You're going to go to Miami. You're potentially playing 3 weeks in Kansas City, Kansas City, that type of stuff.
0: Okay. Anyway.
1: Next one, Ty.
0: What happened to the root beer float?
5: Oh, great question.
0: Why can you not find a root beer float anymore? You used to, like, hear, like, oh, you gotta go to Tim's Burger Hut. They have the best root beer float. You never hear it anymore. Where did the root beer floats go? They just disappeared.
5: Excellent question.
0: Bring back the root beer float.
5: Also, I don't know about you guys. We used to have them at home all the time.
0: All the time.
5: A little barbecue action, dessert. How about a root beer float? I don't know if people are making root beer floats at home anymore, or at least I'm not hearing about it.
1: Well, I can tell you that my kids are 12 and 10. I think if they're listening or watching right now, this is the first moment they probably have ever heard of a root beer float.
5: What?
1: I'll ask them.
5: Why are you withholding a delicious treat?
4: Is it really that delicious, though, Smalls?
5: Oh, yes. I love a root beer.
4: You love root beer?
5: And I love ice cream. Put it together.
4: Okay, because if you only drink root beer in a root beer float, I would question whether or not you actually like root beer.
5: No, I love root beer.
1: It's fair.
5: Love it. I love it in a glass bottle. I love a fountain root beer over tiny pebble ice.
4: I feel like you're in the minority with this take, Smalls.
5: No.
1: On root beer or root beer float?
4: Root beer.
1: Oh, I love root beer.
0: What? Root beer is...
1: I
0: super
1: love it.
0: Popular.
4: Y'all love root beer?
1: Root
0: beer is amazing.
5: Arguably my favorite meal ever, an Italian sub, salt and vinegar chips, fountain root beer.
4: Oh, so root beer is the go-to beverage?
5: Oh, yes.
0: Love root beer.
5: I don't drink soda.
1: The amount that you would leave over knowing the way you eat, it's like somebody else would have a full meal too.
5: Not for that.
1: I don't buy it.
0: I think you got to bring...
1: Oh, God. Oh, God. There's 4 of me on the screen. What are you guys doing to me? Please, no. Get this away. Oh, my God.
5: It looks like a photo booth. 4 of you.
1: That was really scary.
0: I think you got to bring root beer floats to the ECHCF.
5: Oh, yes.
1: Good idea, Pat.
5: Great job. Patty the Caddy coming in clutch with the suggestion. Cece, double thumbs down.
1: Two thumbs down.
5: We're on Sportsmanlike.
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4: Your peers decide that, hey, we're going to still orient this thing around you. You'll be the fulcrum of everything that we do. That just speaks to the level of greatness that we're talking about when we reference Messi. So, yeah, I think that people have to fully appreciate what we're watching in real time, because this is something that we might not see again in terms of a player being able to have this level of longevity, this level of productivity on the world stage.
1: 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Alone, Chris Candy, Michelle Smallman, Evan Cohen with you. World Cup, I think it's safe to say it had its best day yesterday so far. I mean, the United States winning obviously was the best day for those in the United States. But top to bottom, in terms of what we saw yesterday, Kylian Mbappe with two goals in France's 3-1 win over Senegal. Erling Haaland had two goals in Norway's win. And then Lionel Messi had the hat trick in the 3-0 win for Argentina over Algeria. That was obviously a huge one. We're talking about a guy at 38 years old who now ties the all-time record for World Cup goals with 16. He played yesterday in his sixth World Cup, most ever, 20 years to the day after his World Cup career kicked off. Just remarkable stat after remarkable stat. And Taylor Twellman, soccer analyst, broke it down even further on SportsCenter with Scott Van Pelt last night.
18: It feels like this is the part of the party where you get started, everyone's going, and then the VIPs show up. We obviously had Erling Haaland do what he does. First World Cup, he scores two goals. Allez Bleu, Kylian Mbappe, or as your kids would say, Mbappe, however we want to say that. Obviously, he shows up, but who's right in the middle? The GOAT. And Scott, what's crazy about this is he now becomes the youngest and oldest player in Argentina World Cup history to score goals, and yet it feels like he's playing with a different freedom. Unbelievable.
1: The most unbelievable stat that you would associate with Messi from yesterday was what?
5: Oof, there's so many good ones. as you mentioned, 20 years to the day of him making his World Cup debut. How about the fact that it was his 200th game with his national team? 200. Also illustrating his longevity. Yeah, that might be it for me, though. The 20 years to the day. Because that's something that the best scriptwriters couldn't even execute. And you come out and you have a hat trick in this game. Also, retroactively, may I add another group to your hot mess rankings for today?
1: Sure.
5: How about those who maybe questioned Messi and his preparation or what version they were going to get of him in this World Cup because of the muscle fatigue that he was experiencing in May with Inter Miami?
1: Those maybe people, that was because he wasn't in the sands, maybe? Is that
5: oh, that's right. Maybe he should have had toes in the
4: he
5: sand.
4: He wasn't acclimating
5: Portugal
4: to the weather.
5: Acclimated. That's right. Great call. But those who even had questions about him and what you would see from him or what we would experience with Messi. He is the greatest of all time. This is what happens. You rise to the occasion. You rise to the biggest stage.
1: CeCe?
4: He's 39 years old and had a hat trick. That's insane. The demands that are on soccer athletes in competition, it's crazy. I don't think anybody can fully appreciate it, especially if you're checking in as a casual sports fan that usually just locks in on American sports. But I will say this, the fact that this dude, at the age of 35 or older, has scored more goals than Ronaldo and Neymar have in their entire World Cup careers is insane. Like, those are two of the greatest players of our time. And you're talking about Lionel Messi scoring more goals in the World Cup, age 35 or later, than those guys have in their entire World Cup careers. That just speaks to the longevity, the productivity that he's been able to have. It speaks to the overall greatness of Messi. And that probably is the stat that stands out to me the most.
1: Which is literally the Brady stat, right? I mean, how many times have we said Brady, over the age of 40, his touchdowns, his wins, is greater than insert star quarterback here that we all universally think is great. And if you just take Brady's numbers 40 and above, age-wise, it's better than that guy, whoever that guy is.
4: Tom, to your point, Tom Brady has had a Hall of Fame career in his 20s. He had a Hall of Fame career in his 30s. He had a Hall of Fame career in his 40s.
5: Wow.
4: Like, that's the level of greatness that we're talking about. And I think after yesterday's performance, we have to absolutely associate Messi with that type of greatness from a high-level athlete doing it on the world stage. And the greatest part about it is, Ev, he's doing it at the World Cup, which, Olympics aside, is one of the only opportunities that an athlete can have to truly determine that they are the greatest in the world. That their team is the greatest, and that they individually are the greatest. And he has taken full advantage of that platform to send a message loud and clear to the soccer world.
1: Well, what we saw yesterday from Messi, not a rumor, it was a fact. No question about it. He was amazing in that. Portugal plays today. We root against them, not because we don't like the country, but because Nuno's rooting for them. So we root for the Congo today, just so the misery continues. No, I'm just hypothetically kidding. Nuno's going to a parade tomorrow for his basketball team. Will today's World Cup game for Portugal impact that?
4: So hold on. Can I ask Nuno a question? Nuno, do you want us rooting for Portugal, or you want us rooting against your team?
5: Good question.
2: I want you to be you guys, which means you're going to root against me. So, like, which is fine. I want that. I want all the smoke. I'm talking junk right now, but I'm a little worried. But like,
4: this is that residue from the mixed championship rubbing off. That's what that is. Something has to go wrong.
2: Yeah, like something will go wrong. Like, I can't.
1: Yeah, but don't you feel like with the Knicks, his number one takeaway is the Spurs? I feel like it's so interesting. So his number one thing with the Knicks is how Smalls liked the Spurs.
5: No, Wemby specifically. I mean, it's amazing. Very mad that I love Wemby.
1: Who focuses on the team that lost?
2: No. We are a show of accountability. I just feel like that people need to be held accountable for their takes, right? And there was a lot of takes flying around about the Knicks, right? Like,
4: all it is
2: we want when, right? Like, when our team wins, whatever it is, it's like, we want that criticism. We want the praise to be as loud as the criticism. That's all it is.
0: So you're saying you want Tim Bontemps to comment on Portugal today?
2: I'm done. Well, no, me and Bontemps
1: he's a big soccer fan.
2: Me and Bontemps have text about soccer previously, so we're good on that. No, that's all it is, right? Like, your team wins a title. Like, people told you that it wasn't going to happen. Jalen Brunson couldn't do it. That whoever won the West.
0: You told us it wasn't going to happen, to be clear.
5: Correct.
2: I didn't say it was going to happen.
0: Also, you were firing Mike Brown a month ago.
2: Okay, but that's...
5: A week ago.
1: Yeah, Mike Brown, answer your question. Who let the dogs out? Sounds like Nuno, actually, was trying to let your dogs out, as a matter of fact.
2: It's the West. Whoever won the West, you know, is going to cakewalk through the East, like all that stuff. Like, that's
1: you won the title.
2: Go
1: to the parade,
2: and I'm going to
1: enjoy yourself.
4: No, but this is a part of him enjoying himself. He's ducking on everybody that talk trash about his team.
2: Exactly, that's what it's part of. It. It's part of Smalls. It's part of the get back on everyone. Like, sure. I can now tell you, you need to admit that you were not you specifically.
5: No,
2: like,
5: you want me to admit
2: it. You need to admit that you were wrong and that, like, all the jokes, the hee-hee-ha-has about the Knicks, like, they're done. Like, find another shtick. That's all it is.
4: Yeah, that's true.
5: The hee-hee-ha-has, okay. Yeah. But here's the thing, Nuno. I love how you are going full Michael Jordan with the iPad on this one, because I was never dismissive of the Knicks. I was never saying, oh, they're not good enough. I acknowledge many times how dominant they were throughout the playoffs. I got caught up in the premature coronation of Victor Wembanyama. And after what I saw versus OKC, and based on everything that I had read about him and the way we were talking about him, I thought, okay, if he's going to be the next guy, the next wave of superstar, if he's going to be the face of the league and we're putting him in the same conversation as the all-time greats, even though those all-time greats didn't get to skip a step, they didn't get to expedite things, he just felt so far advanced that I wanted to roll with him. And I have told you that I apologize. And with that being said, I'm definitely cheering for the Democratic Republic of Congo today. For after 52 years, they are back in the World Cup, and they are the best dressed by far. The
2: tailoring,
5: the leopard, just the overall swag, I'm going with them. We're rolling with them today.
4: I mean, doesn't Nuno have to have some misfortune when it comes to his sports fandom now? After the Knicks have exercised the demons?
1: And the Yankees are playing really well without Judge right now.
4: But that's my point, though. Like, it just feels like with the Yankees, with Portugal, with the Giants this upcoming season, it seems like Nuno is due for some sports misfortune.
2: I would actually look at the opposite, Canty, that I'm actually due for some real good fortune, right? Like,
4: really?
2: Yes.
4: So you think this is the beginning of a heater for you, heater?
2: I am not saying that.
5: As a Yankee and North Carolina fan, you've had it really rough.
2: No, but the Yankees haven't won since 2009, Smalls. Like, 2009. That's a long time ago.
1: Yeah, imagine 86.
2: But the Yankees are allegedly supposed to win, right? Like, because they're the Yankees. But, the Giants haven't won since 2011. Thank you, Chris Canty, for that title. I didn't take it away from you.
5: That you wanted to give away.
2: If I had to go, that was going to be the one. But the Knicks have been a complete disaster, like, up until this, the last few years, and there's been this slow buildup. Like, the Giants haven't been great. Like, so, they've been a laughing stock. I mean, Evan calls them the Jets in blue. Like, that's his favorite line when it comes to the Giants. So I feel like I actually deserve some fortune here.
5: It's a good line.
19: Nuno in the Sportsmanlike group chat on May 19th. Knicks have the sense of urgency of a preseason game. Fire Mike Brown and take that bleeping bobblehead off the desk. Five minutes later, what the bleep is Cat doing?
5: What's the date on that?
19: May 19th.
5: That's less than a month ago.
1: That long ago.
19: He fired the coach and said, take the bobblehead of Jalen Brunson.
1: Less than a month ago.
4: Less than a month ago.
19: In the history of the NBA. Off the desk.
2: Take the scoreboard, homie.
19: What the bleep is Cat doing? So you're not immune to the hee-hees and the ha-has, Nuno. You're a hee-hee-ha-ha-er too.
2: It's a beautiful time. I'm not paid for my professional opinion. I just give it. Like, so that's my excuse there. That was game one of the Cavs series, if I'm not mistaken, right? Because we had
1: came back from 22 down.
2: But they were down. Like, that was before that series. During the Philly series, we had taken the Brunson bobblehead off the desk. Canty put it there to try to curse the Knicks.
4: What?
2: Like, yes, you did. You
4: no,
2: were
4: I didn't.
2: That. Yeah, you were doing that.
1: Oh, Canthausen?
2: Canthausen.
1: Wow. Wow. Who knew? We got Canthausen. Very evil. Not very nice. Wow. Amazing.
5: Yeah, he picked Knicks in five.
4: Thank you, Smalls.
2: He learned. He learned.
4: I said it before we even knew what the matchup was going to be. We didn't know whether the Spurs or the Thunder were coming out of the Western Conference. And I said, the Knicks are going to win the finals. I said that.
5: I actually think you might have said it during the Cavs series.
4: I said the Knicks are going to win the finals. I don't know what Nuno wants from me. I wasn't rooting against his team. And the Brunson bobblehead was to bring you good fortune, which it clearly did, Nuno. So you can thank me later.
1: Kanthausen, coming up.
4: I want my one-day contract from the Knicks. If they give it to Danhausen, I want one too.
1: Coming up. Was it all a rumor this entire time? Smalls has this first from the Wellness Company.
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1: 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No news is good news for someone here? I don't know. I don't even think you could say that. There is no new news with Giannis. We are waiting for the new news. But there is new opinion. There is new conversation around these Giannis trade rumors. It's weird because when you say about something, no news is what, right? No news in the Baker Mayfield contracts is probably bad news, right? We're getting closer to the season starting. He's not getting a contract. Okay, fine, right? But in this case, one of the voices we heard there, Shams Charania, has not reported anything on this because there's nothing to report right now, right? It's such a unique thing. When Shams reports it, we know it's what's going down, and we're waiting for that moment. We're waiting for that Shams report to come out as to here is what's happening, and there hasn't been anything. So there's been more and more discussion, more and more hype around when this is going to happen, if it's going to happen. And our buddy, Michael Wilbon, go back last week, hung out with us for a half hour in studio. He was unbelievable.
5: It was awesome.
1: PTI, of course, with Tony Kornheiser every day on ESPN at 5:30 p.m. Eastern time, had this to say about Giannis yesterday.
9: I don't believe in Giannis anymore. Giannis is a rumor. Giannis hadn't done jack in the months that matter, which would be May and June, since 2021. 5 years is forever in professional sports. Giannis is a multiple-time MVP, a great player, a Hall of Famer, and as you said, a champion. He was that. Yeah. I ain't seen evidence of it. Sorry, a league can now, particularly the NBA, it can pass you by. And with a ton of wings who are 6'9", 6'10", sort of size, DeBanza and Caleb Wilson and those kids coming in the league, Giannis can look obsolete fairly quickly if he can't get his butt out there and contribute heavily, massively in May, June. And I don't know that. I would not rearrange my franchise for Giannis. Tyler Hero leads his team in scoring. He's an all-star. Yeah. I know he's had some injury issues at times, but he plays more than Giannis lately, and he doesn't seem to be the diva that Giannis is. So if it sounds like I'm piling on Giannis, yeah, a little bit for a guy as a player I used to love. I love him less now.
1: Is Giannis just a rumor? Or is he a fact that he will bring you wins? He will bring you to a place he brought the Bucks in 2021. Where are we with where Giannis is today? Michael said he's just a rumor at this point.
4: Well, it's hard to ignore the lack of postseason success since he won a championship, right? Last half decade, the Bucks have had a grand total of one playoff series win, and you're talking about that happening across four different head coaches. So there have been a lot of different individuals that they've brought into the organization to coach, a lot of different players that they brought in to be the supporting cast, and it hasn't resulted in the success that we would think a player of Giannis's caliber should have. So some of that is going to stick to the star player in terms of the lack of success in Milwaukee over the last half decade. That being said, we're just a year removed from Giannis averaging 30-11-6. He still has the ability, when healthy, to be the best player on a championship-winning team. You just have to have the team built the right way, which is the right supporting cast. And unfortunately, the crew that they had around him when they won the championship in 2021, a lot of those guys got old really quickly. A lot of those guys had to deal with significant injuries. And so I think that took away from what Giannis's window could have been as a Buck to contend for multiple titles. But that doesn't mean that he can't do something somewhere else if you have the right complementary pieces around him And that's why I think it's fascinating to see where he ends up landing. And hopefully this thing gets done over the next several days.
5: We talk about him in this manner because he's won at the highest level. And if you're an organization, you're bringing him in because you know he can get the job done. But we've discussed the injuries. He was limited to 36 games last season because of the variety of injuries. But one thing that Michael Wilbon said that I wrote down that we did not discuss earlier in the show is when he used the word diva around Giannis. And this whole, I want to be here, but no, I don't. I love Milwaukee, but I want to win. And if I can't win here, well, I don't know. All of this that's been going on for quite some time, that has had a compounding effect. Is Giannis a diva? Is he petulant? Is he querulous? I don't know. But if you are a team...
1: I'll do it. I'll take the bait. Word of the day.
5: That is our word of
1: yes!
5: the day.
1: Yes!
5: But that's another thing you have to factor in is the personality and the demands that would come along with it if he is to be brought into your organization, especially if you give up a ton to get him.
1: Yeah, I don't know Giannis personally. I don't believe I've ever met him personally. I know many people that know him extremely, extremely, extremely well. Diva is not the word that I would use around Giannis. I think he's just insanely competitive, and I think he's protective of what he wants. And I also think he is protective of ever being the bad guy in any way, shape, or form.
5: Even when coaches get fired and things of that nature?
1: Well, I mean, nobody puts it on him like we do LeBron.
5: I know, which is why I'm bringing it up right now.
1: Okay, so I'm not accusing, I'm asking. Let's pretend LeBron James was the best player on a team, which he's never not been. Even this year, he was at times better than Luka because of injuries. But let's just say LeBron's best player on the team, face the franchise. And let me give you the series of events, and you tell me who would be blamed for this. LeBron James would win a championship with Mike Budenholzer. Then a couple of years later, Mike Budenholzer would be fired. Adrian Griffin would be hired as head coach, former NBA player, NBA assistant, and then fired before the All-Star break. Then after that, Doc Rivers would be named the head coach. They would do nothing with Doc Rivers, and then he would be fired. And then LeBron would ask for a trade, but would never do it publicly. It would never say he asked for a trade. Who gets blamed in that circumstance? LeBron James.
5: Of course.
1: Very clearly. So we do treat Giannis differently because he's nowhere near as good as LeBron James in terms of his career, right? Mm-hmm. And he's not as public with some of his stuff. And Giannis is anti the best friend league that LeBron is pro. LeBron wants to be friends and connected with everyone. That's his right. That's not who Giannis is. Giannis is old school. I don't know that that's diva, but he's old school. Tyler Hero is certainly not diva, knowing enough about him, but he's also should not be mentioned in the same sentence as Giannis, other than he may be in a trade for Giannis. That is where the comparisons between those two should stop, right? And or they both have ties to Milwaukee because Giannis plays there and Tyler is from there. Tyler's a really good player. He's not in the same stratosphere as Giannis. I don't know that diva is the word that I would personally use to describe Giannis. I think calculated, strong-minded, closed off relative to being a villain. I don't know. I mean, CeCe, I don't know. You played. Like, is that what another player would call a diva?
4: Well, the longer this drags out, it gives diva vibes.
5: It does.
4: And I think that's why everybody wants this thing to get buttoned up in short order. Co-owner of the Milwaukee Bucks, Jimmy Haslam, put it out there. They want it wrapped up before the draft early next week. That means we got less than a week in order for a deal to be consummated. And so I think after several off seasons where we've entertained the will they, won't they, it's time for this thing to finally come to an end. We need some type of conclusion. And because Giannis hasn't publicly stated exactly what he's looking for, it becomes frustrating to the point where people are over him and you start to wonder whether or not the juice is worth the squeeze. I think that's where we're at. I think it's Giannis fatigue more so than Giannis actually not being the kind of player, the caliber of player that can move the needle when it comes to contending for a title.
1: Coming up, some advice for Patty the Caddy at the highest of levels. We'll get to that next. 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
1: How hot is it?
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1: Whoa!
5: Yeah.
1: It is time now for a Patty the Caddy update. What? Patty the Caddy? What are you talking about? Pat Costello, our producer here on Unsportsmanlike, was online and he saw that PGA Tour pro Michael Kim was putting out there. You know, I kind of like when average everyday fans get to caddy for me, and we should do this more. Pat Costello made a plea. We helped him with the plea. And now on Wednesday, 1 week from today, Pat Costello will be caddying nine holes for Michael Kim, PGA Tour pro.
5: I can't believe it.
1: Who's playing at the U.S. Open this weekend. Next week at the Travelers Championship. And who better to talk to really about anything, but specifically in this case, than our next guest, Michael Collins, ESPN golf reporter and analyst. And, of course, is a longtime caddy on the PGA Tour. Michael, first of all, your reaction to all of this. Second of all, your number one piece of advice for one Pat Costello.
20: Listen, number one, I was so excited for Pat when this all went down and I was following along on X and seeing that this was actually going to happen. And remember, this is a signature event, okay? Like, this isn't a regular PGA Tour event. This is a signature, no cut, like, nine holes. These guys are there getting their work done too. It's crazy after this U.S. Open. And I was super excited for him. And this came about because Michael Kim at another signature event had a fan caddy for him, and they had such a great experience. It was a fan who was also a golfer and loved the PGA Tour, so kind of understood golf. But this was their moment to be inside the ropes and like with a real PGA Tour pro. And Michael Kim had such a great time that he was like, you know what? I'm going to run it back. And Pat, of course, was just like, well, me. He's the kid in the front row of class in third grade that knows every answer. And every other kid sitting in the back is like, oh, here we go. Look at this kid. I can tell you guys, guess who I ran into yesterday up on the putting green? Here at Shinnecock at the U.S. Open, none other than Michael Kim.
1: And?
20: Who said to me, hey, I'm a little nervous. What? Yeah. He's very, talking about Pat, really into it. He goes, should I be even more scared? I go, no. Pat's harmless. It's great. He's going to love it. He's going to feel the same way that the other fans felt as well. But I do have another surprise for you.
1: Okay.
20: You're not just caddying on Wednesday. You're also caddying Monday. After the show, you need to bust it over there to the golf course because you're going to actually get a practice round. I say practice with air quotes. You're caddying for Michael Kim's caddy on Monday during that Pro-Am too.
6: Oh,
1: wait, Patty the caddy for the caddy?
20: Yes. So on Monday, there's a Pro-Am on Monday. And what has happened, this is the second time they're doing it. The PGA Tour, on Mondays of signature events now, they have Pro-Ams as well. But because usually these signature events are after major championships, they now have decided, hey, we should let the caddies play with the amateurs on Monday's Pro-Am. So the tour caddies, which are some very good golfers, but now they're going to play in the Pro-Am for 18 holes with the amateurs. They tee off at the same tee box, and the amateurs have amazing experiences because the caddies will tell you stories that sometimes the players won't, and they're very engaged with the players. So Michael Kim's caddy said, hey, tell Pat, come caddy for me. He'll get a practice round of caddying in, and I can help him and kind of walk him through everything on Monday. So you're caddying Monday for Michael Kim's caddy and then doing the real deal Wednesday, too. So you're welcome.
6: Thank you.
1: Wow.
5: This is major.
1: Breaking news from Michael Collins.
5: Okay. Well, Michael, now that the stakes have been raised, we certainly need your best advice for Pat as he goes out there. You saw the training video on social media. He's already been getting his steps in. He's been lifting the bag, walking with the bag. What sort of obstacles or challenges will he endure while he's out there caddying for Michael Kim?
20: You know, the hardest thing for people who've never caddied before is to take everything negative out of their vocabulary. That's the hardest part, right? The hardest thing, the first thing I ever did as a caddy when I was Robert Gomez at a Corn Ferry Tour event back in the day, it was the Nike Tour. He took the head cover off the driver on the first hole, par five. And I look at him and I go, hey, don't hit it in the bunker because I don't know how to rake like a pro. And then I wondered why he gave me a weird look. And then he hit it right in the bunker. So, and he, when he puts the, he slams the driver back in. And I go, man, I just told you not to hit it there. And he goes, you can't say that because then that's the only thing I'm going to focus on. And I'm like, well, now you're going to tell me what to say? And so I learned early as a caddy, it's only positive. There's never a don't or a no or a, you know, we can't. None of that stuff. So what you got to do is if you want them to hit it left, you say, hey, we got plenty of room on the left side, not don't hit it right. Or, hey, remember there's water over there on that left. No, no, you don't say that. You go, we're going down the right-hand side of this fairway. It's wide open. So taking negative out of your vocabulary is, and it doesn't seem like something difficult to do, but it's challenging. Or like if a guy doesn't hit a good shot, it's hard not to go, and you like you can't do that. You can't laugh. You can't, like, you have to be super positive as much as possible, like 99% of the time on there. And that's
6: great.
20: That's my best advice.
4: The guy that has a segment called I'm Over It. Good luck. Michael, you're out of Shinnecock Hills out in Long Island for the U.S. Open this week. Scottie Scheffler is the odds-on favorite to win the tournament. Admittedly, he's been a little bit of a lull this year, but he has a chance to complete the career Grand Slam. Give us a little bit of preview on the U.S. Open, and should Scottie Scheffler be considered the favorite coming into this week's tournament?
20: No. And one of the things that it's almost like he doesn't really want to talk about completing the Grand Slam. And he was on the driving range yesterday, like grinding, really grinding. So I'm not. Listen, I'll never bet against Scottie Scheffler, but I don't think he should be the favorite going into this week. I understand why he is, because he is Scottie Scheffler, and his record over the long term has been spectacular. But is he coming into this week playing better golf than some of the other top named guys? No, absolutely not. And then watching how he was grinding on the driving range yesterday, I was kind of like, you know what? He's not in that happy, comfortable place. And I had a great conversation with one of the swing coaches and guys that work with PGA Tour pros. And they said, you know, when a tour pro is struggling, the best advice he ever got as a coach from Butch Harmon was, like, listen, be very concise and very almost adamant with when you see something in a player's swing that you want them to work on. So they know you're serious and they do it. When they're swinging at their best, stand back and shut up. Don't say nothing. You don't need to give advice when they're swinging good. So watching guys on the driving range, when I see their swing coaches are just standing back, arms folded, and they're not saying nothing, guys in a good place. When you see their coach in there and they're talking to them and making moves that, hey, I want you to feel this and do that, then the guy's not 100% on there. And that's what it looked like Scotty was working with. Now to the course. This course, and I'm going to talk to you guys about it today for SportsCenter later on. This course is on the edge right now, and it's Wednesday.
4: Wow.
20: Yesterday, on Monday and Tuesday, there were guys hitting shots that were about 10 to 12 feet away from hole locations, and they weren't holding the greens. These are good shots from professional golfers. Now, we saw at a Ronimink earlier this year at the PGA Championship, there were a couple of holes where it got a little kind of almost ridiculous, you know, and guys talked about it. And there are two holes out at Shinnecock that could very easily get out of hand. It's number 7 and number 11. And so I'm going to be anxious to hear from guys on how they feel about where the golf course is now, because the U.S. Open has been infamous for, especially at this course, for letting a hole or two get almost unplayable, where they've had to come in and during the round water the greens. And so we have wind up here. They have taken a lot of trees out since the last time we were here, so this golf course is very exposed. And on Thursday, we're supposed to get about 30 mile an hour sustained winds.

0: Michael, we got to get back to what Pat's doing here. I need to know this. I'm thinking about – I need to paint the picture for everybody. Mm-hmm. First of all, I need to know what you think – to the exact tee of what he's going to wear. Like what would you want the
1: wardrobe
0: outfit to be?
1: Wardrobe is very important.
0: And then I want to know
1: also – he's representing
0: also,
1: us.
0: Yes. I want to know. Does he have the right to say, hey Michael, wait a second. Not you, Michael Kim. Michael, before you hit that shot, let me just give you some advice here. Can he step in and say, I think I see this differently than you do?
2: Okay. First, we'll start with the wardrobe. Yeah. Number one, you better have some very comfortable shoes, right? Mm-hmm. That's the most important thing. Comfortable shoes is a must because, like, if your shoes, don't wear new shoes. Like, I'm going to break these out the box. These are going to be awesome. You're going to have a blister by the third hole, and you're going to be walking barefoot before you get to the back nine. Mm. So wear shoes that you've worn before that are really, really comfortable to walk 6 to 7 miles. Now, when it comes to, like, the rest of the fashion, remember, you're going to have a bib on. So for a caddy, if you're going to show out representing this the show, which I want you to do, like, remember, this is a team thing. Number one, you know, I'm your boy, so you got to make caddies look good, too. That's why I got you this practice round. So the hat is your billboard, right? That's the thing that everyone sees the most. And the other thing for a caddy is the sleeve, right? Because you're wearing the bib, so anything you wear on your chest on a shirt is not going to show up because the bib covers it. So you want to have something on the sleeve if possible. That's where your other ad goes, right? So if you're thinking NASCAR, like where all the patches – sleeves are for caddies and the hat. Those are the two things you want to show out. Make sure everything matches, like shoes, belt, shirt. You know, I'm a fashion guy. So, like, everything's got to be matchy-matchy. Sunglasses, too. Don't wear a green shirt and then blue shades. You know what I mean? You just look bad. So I expect everything to match up and look tight. Now, if you're going to step in and say something to Mr. Kim, the first thing would be maybe a putt, and you just ask him, what do you see here? Mm. That's if you're going to do anything, what do you see here?
1: Good move.
2: And I can tell you, the first time I ever pulled a player off a club, I almost threw up. And it happened, because it happened with Chris Couch. And he had a 9-iron in his hand. He had a shot over water to a front hole location that was near the water, but we were kind of down in this bowl at a hole in Florida, in like Lakeland, Florida. And like, he hits his irons really high. And so I was looking at the top of the trees and they are pumping, but we can't feel it where we're standing. So he had a 9-iron in his hand. And I'm like, man, if he hits this up in the air, the wind's going to blow it over the back of the green because he hits it so high. And then I got that little devil on my shoulder who's like whispering in my ear, you're not a caddy. What are you? You're a comedian, dummy. Like, what do you think you're doing? You're not a pro. Shut up. Keep your mouth shut. And then I got the angel on the other side going, Michael, it's your responsibility as his caddy to tell him what you think. And now, so I'm having this internal battle for like 4 seconds, and he starts to step in. And I go, hold on. And he just stops. Like, I slapped him. And he goes, what? And I go, man, I think that's too much club. And he goes, what? I go, look at the trees, man. You hit it high. So I tell him the whole thing. And he goes, and he just shrugs his shoulders and goes, all right. And he puts the 9-iron in and pulls out the pitching wedge. Well, now my stomach is turning even more because I'm like, he's about to hit this in the water. So I'm making deals. All right, Lord, I know I ain't been to church in a minute. But if you can help me out for this one time, I promise Easter I'll be there. Like, if you, and then, as that ball's in the air, then the devil's on the shoulder. Like, you might as well just take that bib off and walk back to the car, bro. You fired. You got no chance. And wouldn't you know that ball landed 3 inches from the hole.
1: Wow.
2: And he just looks at me and he goes, hey, man, good call there. And of course, on the outside, I got to be cool. So I was like, yeah, man, I got you. No worries, man. No worries. And then I let him walk in front and behind him, I'm like,
0: So what we need on Wednesday, Michael Collins' advice, is Pat Costello needs to at least one time, and you have to promise you're going to do this, Pat, say to Michael Kim, what do you see there?
3: What do you see?
0: We need a what do you see there
1: 100%.
0: From Pat to Michael Kim. Michael Collins, you are amazing. Thank you so much for the time and all the advice. This we'll have you review his performance after he does it next week. Thank you, Michael.
2: Yeah, man. Y'all have a great one. Good luck, Pat. Don't be too nervous, man.
0: Oh, tremendous. Michael Collins. Awesome stuff. Awesome stuff.
3: Pat Costello asking a professional golfer.
0: What do you see there?
3: What do you see
0: what
3: here?
0: What do you see there? You know what I see there, Small? Sherwin-Williams paint. That's what I see there.
1: Of course you do, Evan, because they're beautiful hues. Look, in sports, the best.

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11: All right, there's a lot to react to here from Patty the Caddy, caddying for the caddy,
6: and caddying for Michael Kim. So what did we learn there? Pat Costello is actually going to be on a golf course for a professional PGA Tour event. It's going to start now this Monday, where he's going to caddy for the caddy of Michael Kim. And then Wednesday, a couple of days later, Travelers Championship, he is going to actually caddy in the Pro-Am for Michael Kim, 9 holes that he will caddy. Michael Kim first has the U.S. Open this weekend. We have to root for him to win it all. This will make this story even better. It's already unbelievable. There is, of course, now a curveball.
0: What?
6: Well, I have received a message. I'm not going to name Justin Craig by name, but okay, from our boss at ESPN Radio. Pat has a job on Monday. He's got to get his vacation approved 2 weeks in advance. Show responsibilities until 12:30. Wonder what time they need to tee it up. That being said, very cool.
11: I've already asked about this.
6: Okay.
11: I've asked Michael Collins. He said, whenever you get there is fine, according to Michael Kim's caddy.
6: Doesn't seem like that's the normal way golf works.
11: Yeah, it's a pro-am. It's a little more laid back.
12: What if you get there and the tournament's already over on Monday, that
6: round? That's a good point.
12: Then it was a little late.
13: Here's the part you guys aren't actually thinking about. Javonte's off starting Friday, so he's not here. I'm actually off Monday, so...
12: This is a lot of work for me.
6: I got to produce,
12: run the board, do TV, and AP at the same time.
6: I have
12: faith. While Pat's running off to Gallivant with caddies.
11: I'm going to be here for everything that I need to do. I'm not leaving early or anything. I'm leaving at the normal time.
12: Thank goodness.
6: I think it's fine. All right. Pat can
11: It's all
6: going
11: to work out.
6: As long as you leave your regular time, you're going to do it. But I think...
11: Pat,
6: you got hooked up by Michael Collins.
0: Big time.
6: Now you get
0: big
6: a prep day with the person who's a professional to just ask a million questions and get that person's advice.
11: Absolutely. But I'm not asking Michael Kim.
6: Yes, you are.
11: No.
6: Yes.
11: You
6: have to do a what do you see here. You have to do that.
11: No, I don't.
6: CC.
11: I'm not asking a professional golfer what do you see on this putt.
6: CC, does he have to do a what do you see here?
10: I feel like it would be in good form and it'd be great for our show if you did it. I understand the respect you have for the game of golf. Mm-hmm. But, Pat, if you don't throw in an occasional what do you see here, what the hell are you going to talk about your entire time when you're on the course with us?
11: I'm just there for the vibes.
0: Also, Michael Kim saying that in order just there to be a good caddy, you have to remove negativity from your language and from your approach.
6: Small is going to substitute for you, I guess, on Wednesday.
0: I don't know. Pat's whole vibe and whole identity is negativity.
11: My golf course vibes are exceptional, though. It's fine.
6: But, Pat, giving him a what do you see here is not insulting. You're not saying I see it differently. You're just asking, what do you see here? And maybe he'll explain it to you. Maybe he'll be better at golf as a result. You got to do it. What do you see here? We're unsportsmanlike.
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0: I wanted New York to be happy, but I can't pretend that I've been in this
13: struggle. Yeah, based upon your comments, you're definitely not a Knicks fan. Like, we know you're all about Wemby.
0: Here he goes. Wow. I give him this beautiful love letter to his team, and he's like, I'm never going to forget you picked Spurs in seven and that you loved Wemby.
10: She probably had a love letter ready for Wemby, all ready to go, Nuno.
13: Dunking on Knicks fans. 1,000%.
12: And she would have read the whole thing in French.
10: 1,000%.
13: Oui, oui, monsieur.
0: Taking his victory line. Sacre bleu.
6: We are on Sportsmanlike here on ESPN Radio. 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I did find it interesting, and I would love, before we get into some of the juicy NFL QB contract stuff that's out there right now, I would love to know your reaction when you guys heard yesterday that, speaking of Wemby, that this final series was the highest-rated, most-consumed final series since 1998 with MJ. Last Dance. That tells you what? Like, what was your interpretation of that as it relates to obviously high consumption previously, but not this high? Wemby, Spurs, Knicks, highest since 98. That tells you what?
10: Well, you had a matchup between teams that featured the biggest spectacle in the sport in Wemby versus a team that had maybe the most passionate fan base in the sport with the Knicks. So there was going to be a tremendous amount of interest. And then it's set at the world's most famous arena, which is Madison Square Garden. So I just think, and you had compelling comebacks in each of the four wins that the New York Knicks had. So, yeah, I think it just spoke to the interest in the characters and watching the progression of both teams throughout the course of the season.
0: Yeah, completely agree with CC, but to take it a step further, I don't know if we would have had those numbers at least be to that level if it was Knicks Thunder. I think Wemby is the big X factor. He's evocative. He stirs feeling within us one way or another, a strong feeling. Either you love him like I do, or you can't stand him like Nuno does. There's a lot of stuff that he has given us in his short career that makes us feel something about him, and he backs it up with a body type and a skill set that we have never seen before, and he's only 22 years old. And the Knicks being in this certainly contributed to the high ratings. It's in the biggest city in our country. It's a franchise that everybody knows about. It's a very likable team. Their governor, James Dolan, had put it out there saying that they should get to and win the finals. And you're going against not only Wemby the alien, but the model franchise, essentially, in the NBA with the Spurs versus a team that was the complete opposite of that for a long time. There were storylines abound. The games were really compelling. But I do not think we get close to that number if it's not Wemby on the other side of the Knicks.
6: So just quickly looking back on it. The Golden State Warriors had this dynastic team with all of these players that people knew about, and Steph Curry and Kevin Durant, Draymond Green, Klay Thompson. They had a coach that was at least in our crosshairs in terms of conversation, Steve Kerr, forever since, you know, attached to Michael Jordan, Tim Duncan, right? Like all these amazing, Shaq he played with, all these amazing stories. And then you had across the way, arguably the second greatest player of all time in LeBron James, and that didn't beat this. I don't know. I find that fascinating. If there was ever a question, are we ready for the next face of the NBA? I think it's Wemby. Some people, Knicks fans, may want to say, okay, now it's Jalen Brunson. That's fine in the moment. You absolutely can say that. He's awesome. Like, he's a great guy. He's amazing on the court. However you want to spin it, it feels like we're ready for it in a way that we haven't been in a long time. To pass the baton? Yeah. Go ahead, CeCe. Sorry.
10: No, I want to ask you a question just as a follow-up because – I get where you're coming from. Compelling arguments for both players, both Wemby and Jalen Brunson as face of the league. Do we have a consensus on who the best player in the world is? Because usually those two things coincide, right? Mm. Yeah. You have a face of the league and you have the best player in the world. They're usually one and the same. I'm curious to know, where are we at when it comes to the best player in the world currently? Because, I mean, SGA, back-to-back MVP, yeah, that would be great, but he didn't get to the NBA Finals. And he lost to a team that was anchored around a 22-year-old. So I'm curious, where are we with the best player in the world conversation?
6: Yeah, I mean, like, if I was to do it, like, a power rankings of that, I'd probably put, like, guys like Shea, Giannis, Jokic, Wemby, Brunson, whatever order. I'd probably put vacant at one or two. That's what I would do hypothetically.
10: So there's a vacancy for the best player in the world.
6: Yeah, I would do that.
0: I don't think it's definitive.
6: Would not do that, though, I know. To put the vacancy at number one in a power rankings for best in the world.
0: Well, it can be Wemby. He didn't win the MVP or the finals. Jalen Brunson, not everybody is unanimous in that consensus. SGA, while being a two-time MVP and a champion, I think a lot of people are turned off by his style of play. Jokic is in the mix. Giannis is in the mix. But again, not consensus.
6: Did you say Ant-Man?
0: No. There's another one.
6: Some people think Ant-Man.
0: But they would say he doesn't have the accolades, or as you like to say, that top line of the resume to back it up.
6: What Jalen Brunson feels like, and this is, to me, the highest of compliments that I could pay him, because I'm not going to compare anybody to Michael, obviously. It feels Dwayne Wade 2006, where everybody in and around the Heat said he is the best player in the world because mm-hmm. he was playing the best at the highest moments, and you couldn't say anybody was better than him in those moments. Whereas Kobe was playing at the same time, LeBron was playing at the same time. So the masses may say, well, you can't say that. But the Heat people and people like me would say, well, no, he's the best player in the world right now. So if the Knicks fans want to say, no, Jalen Brunson is the best player in the world right now, how can you tell them no? Based on the fact that he just led a team to a championship in dominant fashion.
10: Mm-hmm. But I mean, but here's the thing. Is it just a great run, or is he definitively the best player in the world? Like, that's the part that I think people are going to struggle to differentiate between, because the Knicks fans will tell you this is a guy that resurrected our team from the ashes, and he deserves his flowers. And nobody's taking that away. But I don't want to conflate a great run with being the best player in the entire world. Like, if you were starting a team, this is the guy that everybody would choose before anyone else. I don't know that Jalen Brunson is at that point now, even though he's aspirational in a lot of ways in terms of his work ethic, his industriousness, his leadership qualities, his perseverance. There are a ton of things to admire about Jalen Brunson, and we can do that without saying that he's the best player in the world. because I'm not sure I'm willing to go there.
6: I completely agree with you. Mm-hmm. He's the guy, CeCe now has a son, I have two kids. He's the guy that you would sit there and say, let me tell you about this guy's story.
10: Yes, yes. There is nobody that's going to have a better Father's Day than Rick Brunson.
6: Right.
10: And he's got to be the proudest papa on the face of the planet. Because that's exactly what you want your son to be. Right. If you're going to be in sports, I don't care whether you're the most athletic. I don't care if you're the biggest. But I want you to wring every ounce of ability out of your body and out of your mind. And that is what Jalen Brunson is. And that is something to be praised for.
6: No question about that.
13: So real quick, can I ask this question? Because we all did this beforehand. And I still remember, and I was joking with Pat, that I used to argue with Pat because Pat was 2 years ago like, hey, let's slow down on this Wemby thing. Is adding or trying to do the, is Jalen Brunson, or where do we rank Jalen Brunson as the best player in the league? Is that our way of coping the fact that we were just so wrong with Wemby and that we can't just say, all right, this is Jalen Brunson has been building to this, because if you look at his numbers through since he's been with the Knicks, especially in the playoffs, you know, he's led, I think every year he's been the score the most points in the playoffs, right? I think there's only one player in the playoffs or one player in the NBA that has more playoff wins the last 4 years than actually Jalen Brunson. It's Isaiah Hartenstein. Like, so is this a way for us to be like, like, hey, right, who was also on the Knicks. So, like, is this our way of being like, instead of being like, hey, we were completely wrong on the Wemby part.
6: We weren't wrong.
0: How were we completely wrong on the Wemby part?
6: He
0: did not win.
13: Because we said he's the face of the league. He was going to be the one guy that, is he?
6: Yes.
13: How is he the face
6: of the league? Because you hate him.
13: No, I don't hate him.
6: Oh, you don't hate him?
0: Yes,
6: you
0: do. No.
6: Stop it. Said,
10: Nuno.
13: Listen.
10: Nuno.
13: Is he the face of the league?
6: Yes.
13: How can you be the face of the league if you don't have the top of the line on your resume? Evan, you're all about doing that. Like, where is
6: because
13: the
6: he
13: the
6: checks
13: line?
6: The polarizing box.
13: Well, that's what we're doing.
6: Because you could be you could be the biggest actor or actress in the world without an Academy Award.
13: You know who the face of the league still is? It's LeBron.
6: Well, that is the only other option to me.
13: Then LeBron.
6: I'm fine with that. If vacant goes back to default, thus LeBron James, I'm completely okay with that
0: as a
6: fan.
0: I'm cool with that, too. I'm cool with that, too.
6: If nobody's top line of the resume would be enough to overcome how polarizing somehow so quickly Wemby has become, then the default face of the league is LeBron James.
0: Also, I don't know how we can sit here and say we got it completely wrong about Wemby. He brought a team with the core at 22 years old, with the core being 22, 21, and 20 to the NBA Finals and his first playoff run. We were not completely wrong about him.
6: I totally
0: did
6: agree.
0: He show immaturity at times in the finals? Absolutely. As a 22-year-old probably should. Did he show complete sophistication and maturity and other aspects throughout this run? Absolutely.
12: We were comparing him to Michael Jordan already. You guys did that on this show, comparing him to Michael Jordan.
6: But Pat, where, CeCe didn't do this, where Smalls and I got it wrong, is thinking he was ready to win a title in year three and do this all ahead of schedule.
0: We thought he could expedite it.
6: That's where we got it wrong.
0: For sure.
6: Where we didn't get it wrong is thinking that we should sit back and marvel at the fact that a 22-year-old just took a team to the NBA Finals. That is insane. What is as insane is thinking he was ready to beat that veteran-laden team like the Knicks with a veteran coach that's been there and done that like Mike Brown.
0: Let me add another thing. How would you characterize what you saw from Mitch Johnson in the finals?
6: Unbelievably unimpressed to a point that I think their number one offseason move is not to trade De'Aaron Fox. It's to surround Mitch Johnson with people that have been there and done that before.
0: And Wemby still got this young team to the finals and kept it so close in every single game, despite not having a coach that he and his team implicitly trust like the Knicks did in Mike Brown. That's another thing that we need to acknowledge
13: Smalls,
0: when it comes to Wemby.
13: Okay, he got him there, but in the biggest moments throughout this whole series, every single moment, can't he? Because as a player, like every single moment, what happened? He was the reason he choked.
10: Yeah.
13: He choked. And then we gave him a, like, you guys gave him a pass for all the dirty stuff that he's been doing, right? Like, oh, he's not a dirty player because he doesn't need to be that way. But he is. Like, he's a dirty player. It was.
10: He's a habitual line stepper, okay, Nuno.
13: Yeah, and, right? Like, so, but every moment, game one, big turnover with less than a minute, and they're down four. Game two, throws the ball away.
10: Same thing,
13: like,
10: yeah.
13: Game three, they get bailed out because of that step.
6: So here's where he's at 23 years old. This is used in the business world a lot. He is the Peter principle. It's you're promoting him one level above where they become competent. And then the incompetence shows one level above. He is not ready to be in the NBA Finals yet. He was ready to win the Western Conference Finals. Unfortunately, the result is you end up in the finals. Where is he in terms of the level of maturity and the level of play? It's Western Conference Finals.
10: No, see, I don't know if I agree with that, though. Like, I can't say he wasn't ready to be in the NBA Finals when he had to beat the reigning defending champs in order to get to the NBA Finals. Like, I didn't feel that way when he won that double overtime game in OKC in game one, and he hit the three-pointer in the first overtime in order to make it a double overtime game. He felt like he was ready.
6: But that's literally my point. Is what you're saying is my point. Because I believe that when you went to the Super Bowl, I understand you played against the Patriots, so it's a little tricky. Let's just pretend that game was the NFC Championship game.
10: Got it.
6: The point is, you didn't look at that as the Super Bowl. The immaturity or lack of experience is they looked at the Thunder as the NBA Finals. There's still another round to go.
10: I don't know if that
6: was true.
10: They
6: said as much.
10: I don't know if
6: that was true. He literally said his emotion had to come down.
10: Yeah, he did, but I don't think he said that during the NBA Finals like we thought we won the championship when we beat the Thunder. Like, I didn't hear that in any of the sound bites coming from any of the Spurs players. I can't say that they weren't ready for the stage when they had a double-digit lead in every single game in the series.
0: There you go. I agree with that. But they blew the lead in every game.
10: Well, yeah, they blew the lead. But here's the thing. I think that's more of a product of who the Knicks are.
6: Like, and they're awesome.
10: Did that. Hold on. But the Knicks did that to every single team in the postseason.
6: Yep.
10: They did that to everybody. I mean, in every single closeout game, sans the one we saw in the NBA Finals, the Knicks won by 30-plus. But they made people fold.
6: No.
10: What I'm saying is this. They made people fold. Mm-hmm. I'm not going to sit here and criticize a 22-year-old for wilting under the pressure of the New York Knicks and saying he's not ready for the stage when quite literally nobody was ready for the postseason that the New York Knicks were having.
6: Totally understand and totally agree. The Knicks are awesome. I don't know that this is truly a Knicks argument necessarily as much as it is. Wemby deserves an insane amount of credit for getting a team to the finals. And I think we are losing sight of that part of it because of how bad they were situationally in the finals.
10: Mm.
6: That's my point, is that we are focusing so much on the five-game, what I personally will call poor execution, poor strategy, poor game plan, poor words at times. Mm-hmm. And because of that, we have now lost sight of all of the games that got him there. Me included. I'm the one who came on our show the other day, and you guys did a good job of baiting me into this, and I certainly was willing to take the bait of saying I can't watch them anymore. They're infuriating to watch. But that being infuriating to watch still got them to the finals. And I think maybe we've gone too far, me included, of only focusing on the negativity with the finals and not the positivity in getting there. We're on Sportsmanlike, presented by Progressive Insurance.
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6: 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How are you going to top yesterday?
7: Oh, man.
6: Oh, my God. Messi with a hat trick. Hat trick. 16 goals in his World Cup career. In his 20th year anniversary from his first game in the World Cup. 20 years later, he and Argentina beat Algeria yesterday 3-0. 20 years, 6 total World Cups. Just remarkable.
7: He's Mbappe, 38
6: years old. Mbappe has 2 goals for France. They, of course, won in 18. They lost to Argentina in 2022. They beat Senegal yesterday. So, yeah, World Cup today. Going to have to top it. But we do have Portugal playing today. And, of course, Nuno is a fan of theirs, so we root against them. Okay.
8: Wow.
6: Well, who are you rooting for today?
8: I don't know if I want to say I'm rooting against, or as much as I want to say I'm rooting for the Democratic Republic of Congo.
6: Okay. Same. You've always been a huge fan of their soccer program.
8: Yeah, I'm a fan. I'm a fan of their
7: outfits.
6: Every break for the last 3 years, CC has said, you know, I got to tell you about this Democratic Republic of Congo soccer team. It's all he thinks about.
8: Man, look, the way they showed up to the World Cup, how could you not root for them dudes?
7: No doubt. And returning to after 52 years.
8: Yes.
7: And this is how you make your return? High fashion?
8: Mm. And also considering what's going on with them back home, mm-hmm. like, you got to root for them, man. Come on.
7: And Nuno's already had enough. He's going to be celebrating Knicks tomorrow.
6: Oh, if Portugal loses, it's going to be Wemby's fault, I'm sure. All right. Now, there is, thank you, Shefty.
7: Hee hee ha ha, is that what he said?
6: There is some news with a starting quarterback in the NFL. Baker Mayfield has been the Tampa Bay Buccaneers quarterback ever since Tom Brady retired. He's been there for 3 full seasons. He has started all games in those 3 full seasons. They've been to the playoffs in 2 of those 3 years. Last year is the one on the outside looking in. And there's been some conversation about the fact that, you know, no contract extension. Tampa Times reports that the Bucs are concerned about his long-term health. And how he takes care of his body, et cetera, et cetera. And Baker Mayfield met with the media yesterday and had this to say about his latest negotiations.
9: For me, like I told you guys, it's not going to affect how I approach this. Things will happen when they should. But for now, I'm worried about getting better each day, finishing mini camp and this offseason program the right way, and going into training camp. So, yeah, just handle it one day at a time. I've started every single game last year for the 3 years, so I don't know if that should ever be a question.
6: CeCe, are they going to work this out?
8: I don't know. I mean, he's under contract for this year, and we'll see what happens after that. But if you're the Tampa Bay Buccaneers, I get why you're concerned. Baker Mayfield is a guy that lays his body on the line, and if you're in a locker room with him, you love him for that, right up until he gets hurt to the point where he can't be effective in doing his job. And then it starts to cost your team opportunities to be competitive. And you've seen it happen last year. They should have been in the driver's seat to dominate the NFC South. And they lost that division to a Carolina Panthers team that was on the fence about their own quarterback, who they took with the number one overall pick, and a team that had a losing record. That's unacceptable. And so now, off of that season, you're speculating as to whether or not Baker Mayfield would be worth paying $50 million a year plus two. And remember, the Bucs are paying Baker Mayfield not for what he's already done, but for what he will do. On his current contract, which is 3 years, $100 million, Baker Mayfield, you love to have him. But if you've got to pay him $50, $55 million a year, is that a guy that you want to play quarterback for you? And I think there's a lot of conversations in that Brooks front office in terms of whether or not that becomes a tenable situation.
7: Is there more to it than the style of play and that he could get banged up from time to time, even though he will play in games? This one's really tough for me because it's such a firm gray area, because this is a guy who has a lot of talent, and they didn't win the division last year, but he's brought division titles to Tampa. He's maintained a certain standard there in the post-Tom Brady era. And for someone who's bounced around in his career after being drafted number one overall, he's found a home. It works there. It works with him and it works with them. However, they have to think about what is the complexion of our team going to look like if he's taking up this much of the financial puzzle. So they have to find a sweet spot. But I also don't know if life is going to be better without him. So I'm wondering if they just don't think that moving forward at the age of 31, whatever that they would invest in him, that he's actually that good. And they're using this, the wear and tear on your body, as the excuse to say, we just don't think that you're good enough moving forward.
8: Smalls, that's a great question that you asked, like, what are they going to do without him? And I would answer that with, well, the Tampa Bay Buccaneers had to live in a space of what are they going to do without Tom Brady? Mm-hmm. And they ended up finding Baker Mayfield. And what we're seeing now with the elimination of the middle class of NFL quarterbacks, there's always going to be a guy that doesn't live up to the contract that a team doles out to him, and he ends up hitting the open market, right? We've seen it every single year. Happened with Sam Darnold coming off of a great season where he won 14 games with Minnesota. They didn't want to keep him in their building at the cost of what he would command on the open market. The Seattle Seahawks signed Sam Darnold, ironically enough, to the Baker Mayfield contract and eventually won a Super Bowl. And that's because they got the quarterback at a cost where he could outperform the contract. But what happens, Evan Cohen, when you sign Baker Mayfield to a $50, $51, $52, $53, $54 million a year contract, are we sure that Baker Mayfield is going to be able to outperform that contract, especially considering now he's not going to have Mike Evans, he's not going to have Rashad White in his skill position core? I think that's a legitimate question to ask, and there's reason to have a little bit concern about proceeding with that line and with that direction if you're the Tampa Bay Buccaneers.
6: Very fair, because what CC is saying is they have a chance to break the QB rules, and as featured on ESPN.com twice, that you would no longer have a quarterback that can outperform your contract. One little add-on, I happen to believe Tyler Shuck is going to be really good. I'm really impressed with
8: what
6: he is.
8: I agree.
6: That said, doesn't mean I'm right about that. That said, there's a world in which every single team in the NFC South has a new quarterback after this season. Every single team in that division.
8: But, Ev, think about that. Think about what you just said. The Tampa Bay Bucs lost the division to the Carolina Panthers. And the Panthers this offseason said, yeah, we like what we saw from Bryce Young, but we need to see more. That's a team that invested the number one overall pick in this guy. They want nothing more for Bryce Young to succeed. And they said, yeah, we need to see a little bit more. Baker Mayfield's team lost the division to that dude. So I understand the concern that the Bucs have. Now, it could very well end up resulting in Tampa extending Baker, and good on him. I want everybody to get paid their money. But when we start talking about what that does to the window for the Bucs to contend at a high level, to win divisions, to try to get in the mix for a Super Bowl, I think that shortens your window. And we've seen that time and time again in the NFL. When you do the quarterback overpay on an extension because that guy's the next up, it usually ends up leading to bad things for the team and ultimately somebody getting fired for it.
6: Coming up, we got a round of Who Said It. But first, CeCe just got the job done, just like Granger.
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6: I'm a situationally good dancer.
25: Yes! Yes!
7: Wow, I am hilarious.
5: This is Who Said It?
6: They're trying to stump us. We're trying to guess as to who's speaking in them.
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6: Here we go. Who said it? Three hosts, Chris Canty, Michelle Smallman, Evan Cohen. We go up against the producers of this show in Vegas East, a.k.a. Bristol. Nuno, Patty the Caddy, Cam, Jovante. They play us five pieces of audio. We have no idea who's speaking in the audio. The voice and the context clues are supposed to be enough for us to guess. And they're trying to stump us. I am a little nervous, CC and Smalls, from this perspective. World Cup is the hottest thing right now.
7: Yes. Yeah. Oh, good point.
6: There are many names for me personally. I don't want to speak for you guys. That I am learning now for the first time. I'm not going to lie to the audience and tell you I know everything about this. There's a lot of new names and voices that I don't recognize.
7: I was just going to say, most importantly, voices we might not be able to identify.
6: So we'll see where they go with this. CeCe, you ready?
8: Let's do it.
6: All right. Go ahead, Pat.
26: Found a way to damper a really cool moment, but obviously I'm very, very grateful. And, you know, just trying to follow in Carson Kelly's footsteps. I'm really grateful that I got a team that'll back me up, pick our pitchers up. But, you know, mistakes like I made right after that can't happen, and I was glad I was able to turn a page.
6: Someone trying to damper a moment. Nuno, no. Who is it?
7: Kelly's Schwarber? Footsteps. Who's Kelly?
6: I didn't hear what CeCe said. Go ahead.
7: Schwarber, he said.
8: Schwarber.
7: But who's Kelly?
6: Carson Kelly, I thought he just said the name, no?
7: I couldn't hear the first part.
6: Let's play again.
8: I couldn't hear that.
7: So that's a catcher.
6: Play it again.
26: Found a way to damper a really cool moment, but obviously I'm very, very grateful. And, you know, just...
6: CeCe said Kyle Schwarber.
8: Yeah.
6: All right, let's go with Kyle Schwarber.
23: That's actually a good guess. That does kind of sound like Kyle Schwarber. That okay. Is Pete Crow Armstrong.
6: Oh, for the cycle.
23: He hit for the cycle and then
6: yeah,
23: got...
6: Yeah, you're in Chicago. You're in Chicago. Wow. You should know that.
23: Wow. He got off right after hitting for the cycle.
8: Yeah, he had like a leadoff home run in three of the last four games or something like that. It's crazy.
6: That's relevant. That's topical. Yeah. It's a good job
23: PCA.
6: By you guys.
8: Yeah, that's a good
7: PCA. PCA. Yeah. I don't blame CeCe, though, because he was locked into Tiago Splitter.
6: Yeah, that's true. Go ahead. Next one.
27: So it's just all about working with both of them to make sure that whoever is the starter, you know, we're dialed in, we're ready to go, and the connection, the relationship, all of that is dialed in and you know, ready to go when the season starts.
7: Camp, quarterback, starter.
6: Play that again.
27: So it's just all about working with both of them to make sure that whoever is the starter, you know, we're dialed in, we're ready to go, and the connection, the relationship, all of that is dialed in and you know, ready to go when the season starts.
7: Oh, see, I was thinking, is it a coach, like an offensive coordinator, talking about working with both of them?
6: That's too niche. If you're gonna give that
7: okay.
6: Us.
7: Well, I'm thinking Cleveland. I'm thinking Minnesota. I'm thinking Atlanta. But it feels like Minnesota would be a good guess.
6: All right. That would be my guess. What about you, CeCe?
8: Yeah, I think it's definitely a quarterback battle. I'm not quite sure which one, though. Is it Cleveland or it's... Sounds like it could be a wide receiver talking about it.
6: So it's either Drake London or Justin Jefferson, because I don't think any of their names are big enough to use, in my opinion. I'm saying Justin Jefferson.
7: I like where your head's at on that, just because he has been the go-to guy and been very vocal about the quarterback situation there, so I could see them asking him about it and him giving a thoughtful answer.
8: All right.
6: Justin Jefferson, wide receiver, Minnesota Vikings.
7: Yes, Evan.
8: Nice.
23: Justin Jefferson once again weighing in on J.J. McCarthy potentially being his quarterback.
7: Do you think he's sick of it?
23: For about the eighth time.
8: He ain't shy about it.
6: Next one.
28: Credit to them.
1: to their team, their coaching staff, great team. I feel like there's a lot of stuff that we could have controlled to finish off games, to execute the game plan better. It's tough. It hurts a lot. It stings a lot hearing that right now. Seeing them storming the court on our home court, it's tough.
6: De'Aaron Fox or Keldon Johnson?
8: I
7: was thinking Steph Castle.
8: Really?
7: Who were you thinking?
8: I was thinking Devin Vassell, but that was
6: okay. No, he we know
7: one
6: he
7: more
6: talked.
7: Time. Let's hear it. Let's listen.
1: Credit to them, to their team, their coaching staff, great team. Like, there's a lot of stuff that we could have controlled to finish off games, to execute the game plan better. It's tough. It hurts a lot. It stings a lot.
6: Cece, what are you saying?
8: I said Devin Vassell.
6: I said De'Aaron Fox. Smalls, you make the decision.
7: I said Steph Castle, but I don't feel confident about it. Well, I think we're obviously on the right page. We
8: I don't
7: just
8: think
7: don't
8: it's
7: know
8: Steph Castle.
7: Okay.
8: I don't think it's Steph Castle.
7: Well, then you guys go, whoever you think.
6: Pick one, Smalls.
8: You got it.
6: All right, De'Aaron Fox.
23: That is Devin Vassell.
7: Oh.
6: Sorry.
7: Good job,
6: CC.
7: One.
6: I owe you
23: no,
6: one.
23: No, that's Michelle's fault. She could have been the tiebreaker there. Abstain.
8: She opted out. Yeah, she opted out.
6: You know what, no though? For the bid, I should have picked CeCe's, because then if it was wrong, it's bad job by me, too.
7: Dang.
6: All right, bad job. 2-1, you guys. Who said it?
2: All in all, you know, one of the better halves we played, and, you know, continued strong at the end. Subs came in and made a difference, and all in all, just an incredible start, but we there's a lot more that we still have to do.
7: USA, Team USA. Tyler Adams?
6: You said that quickly. I'm fine with that.
8: Roll with it.
6: Tyler Adams,
7: let's go. Dang.
23: Slow it down, guys. That's Christian Pulisic.
6: Oh, jeez.
23: The star player. Really overthought that one, huh?
7: I just thought it would be two on the nose.
6: Wait a second.
8: This is an embarrassing effort from us, y'all.
6: If I guess this in advance, without hearing the audio, do we get the win?
23: No, but who do you think it is?
6: Michael Kim.
7: Oh, I thought you were going to say PJ Carlson.
23: You still get the loss, but let's hear the last one.
3: Does that mean you're double wrong now?
6: No, I just tried to get us a win somehow. Let's play the game.
23: That would have been funny. Maybe next week.
4: This is crazy. Couldn't imagine this, but we're excited as a family, as a team.
6: Rick Brunson.
4: This is great, man. I have no words. I'm just so excited.
6: Rick Brunson.
23: You had the win in your grasp.
3: You guys really blew that one, huh?
7: Wow.
8: Feels like the Spurs, right?
7: Totally. I'm Wemby.
23: Wait, you're Wemby?
7: Only because I love him.
23: What? How are you Wemby? Are you the face of ESPN?
7: Am I Mitch Johnson?
8: She's the face of Unsportsmanlike, boys. Let's go. You're behind us.
6: This is going to bother me all day.
23: I think that was like a situational problem. I think you are Mitch Johnson, Michelle.
7: Because I didn't go with Vassell?
23: Yeah, Mitch Smallman.
7: Even though he was right there?
23: Yeah, I mean, jumping to Tyler Adams right away.
6: No, that's not the one. Forget that one.
8: She said it so confidently, though.
6: But we got one right that we answered because of me, and it's my fault. Wrong. And, by the way, we played Devin Vassell's sound on the show this week because he was the one that specifically outed, for lack of a better word, Dylan Harper for not being happy with his playing time.
8: Listen, Ev, we win as a team. We lose as a team.
9: Yeah, but you should.
8: That being said, get Evan Cohen a De'Aaron Fox jersey, please.
9: Get
8: Evan Cohen a De'Aaron Fox.
9: This is not on Evan. This is squarely on Michelle.
6: Okay.
9: Because, like, she could have just chosen one, and, like, she was like, all right, you guys make the choice. Like, no, like, she passed the buck.
6: What
9: like,
6: would you have chosen? Just tell us now. What? Vassell?
7: I would.
6: Oh, it's even worse. Then you just played right into Nuno's hands.
7: I really would have.
6: So you actually knew the answer.
7: Because that's. And
6: it's
7: I was
6: like,
7: on
6: the you, you are Mitch Johnson. Hey, let's run a play for Wemby because he dunks every time. So as a result, can you shoot a three? Like, what?
23: Yeah, Michelle saying Tyler Adams was Wemby shooting from, like, the logo rather than just dunking.
8: Yeah, exactly.
7: I'll tell you what, though.
23: It's Christian Pulisic.
7: They're in my head because I thought, why would they go with the obvious answer when it comes to the Men's World Cup? Of course they're going to go with Christian Pulisic. So
6: did he talk about the injury in that cut?
7: No. He just talked about how they came out strong.
8: So she really is Wemby. She's saying that Vegas is in her head. She really is Wemby.
6: This is really frustrating. We won, but we lost.
8: No, we didn't win.
7: Okay, Kenny Atkinson.
6: Analytically, we won. Analytically, we won.
7: By the way, on Saturday, I thought I saw him on the street here in New York. I texted Rob Lorenzo, our Cavs guy, and he was like, I think that's him.
6: Well, he's from New York.
7: I know. I thought I saw him walking on the street. And I was
6: See, there for
7: like,
6: the Knicks parade. Is Kenny Atkinson in town for the Knicks parade?
23: Does Kenny Atkinson not just look like every other guy from Brooklyn, though?
7: I'll drop it in
23: like
7: the chat.
23: Slick back hair.
6: You took a picture of him?
7: Yeah, because I texted Rob because I was going to be
23: okay,
7: like, hey,
23: creeper.
7: Analytically, congrats on the finals.
8: I mean, can he make any kind of claim?

0: We've got on the Rich Eisen Show in store. The legendary voice of the Knicks and basketball, Marv Albert, will join us. 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
14: All right, we're going back to World Cup. And, of course, we got to go with the game that our show has a rooting interest in. Our fearless leader, Nuno, Texas Sierra, Portugal fan.
15: We're going with
14: we're going with Portugal on the money line against the Democratic Republic of Congo. And we're going to make it a two-leg parlay with under 2.5 total goals scored. So Portugal on the money line, under 2.5 goals scored in today's match. It's a two-leg parlay that $100 bet would give you a $300 payout. So that is the play of the day.
15: Hee hee ha ha.
16: He survived a terrible, terrible moment in our history.
12: The most unsportsmanlike moment of the day.
17: That was terrible.
18: Was not a great look.
19: All right, we have a few here on Unsportsmanlike, presented by Progressive Insurance. The first one, I need to go to one Pat Costello, a.k.a. Patty the Caddy, who found something somehow, some way to blame a team that has not been mentioned on the show recently But some, and they're not playing right now, but now they're in the crosshairs of Pat Costello for Unsportsmanlike Moments. Oh. Patty?
17: Yes.

0: yesterday the Phillies did their annual announcer sit in the stands game, and when they do that, they have a lot of people come through. They had Rick Tocchet, the Flyers head coach. They had Nick Nurse, the Sixers head coach, and their new president of basketball operations, Mike Gansey. As he's sitting down, Jesus Luzardo is throwing a no-hitter in the fourth or fifth inning. Just take a listen to what happened.
1: We're joined by Sixers' new president of basketball operations, Mike Gansey, and head coach Nick Nurse down here as we go to the top half of the fifth inning. Fellas, thanks for joining us. Mike, welcome to Philadelphia.
2: Thank you. Thanks for having me.
1: Yeah. How's everything going your first couple of days?
2: Good, good.
1: Yeah.
2: I'm glad we're out to an 8-0 start right
1: here.
2: Yeah,
1: we are.
3: First game, man.
2: No
3: first
2: hitter.
3: Game
2: no hitter still intact.
4: Oh, no.
5: Oh, boy.
1: Yeah, Lizardo's been a... Uh-oh.
6: Oh, no!
7: He almost said it.
3: Oh, my God. Oh, my God.
0: Leave it to the Sixers to ruin a no-hitter. Thanks, Sixers.
8: Can't do it.
3: That's amazing.
4: You cannot script that any better or worse.
3: Just for accuracy purposes, that wasn't edited at all, Pat, right?
0: No, that happened
3: live. That was literally the next pitch.
5: It was the next pitch.
0: That was all as you heard it.
4: Oh my goodness.
0: I was watching it live, and I was like, I can't believe he just said no hitter on the air, and then the next pitch was a hit. It was
8: that is a harbinger of things to come for the Sixers if I've ever seen one.
4: Properly destroyed in Philly for this?
0: He's getting crushed.
4: Okay, good. Because he deserves to be crushed for that.
3: He's worked his way up. He was Joe Mazzulla's teammate at West Virginia. This guy's been in the public eye forever, but he's like really grinded to get there. He also, if I'm going to be honest, like if I'm going to critique and air check him, he didn't answer how's everything going that well. Good. I need a little bit more even with that. He didn't even give me
4: That's your air check and not him ruining a no-hitter?
3: Well, that's the obvious.
0: It's going worse now, Mike. Thanks.
3: I'm just saying. It's both.
5: What do you want him to say? We can't get rid of Embiid's contract. It's terrible.
3: Well, that would have been great.
8: I didn't give him the contract.
4: It's actually kind of remarkable that the process can infect other teams. The process can infect a baseball team.
3: Well, it affected a guy who has nothing to do with the process.
4: Correct.
3: He even screwed up. It's unbelievable.
4: The force
5: is strong.
4: Four
5: GMs removed from the process.
4: It's still there.
9: I'm pretty good at the winning thing.
3: My son will walk around and say that to me. I'm pretty good at the winning thing. I'm like, you don't even know what that is. Who Daryl Morey is. He'll bring up Daryl Morey to his friends. He's 12 years old. They don't know who Daryl Morey is.
8: I don't know that you've said a name more on this show than Daryl Morey, though.
3: I'm going to guess Michael Jordan, I've probably said. Or Dan House.
8: No, I don't know.
4: Tom Brady.
0: Do you hate Daryl Morey more than Nuno hates Wemby?
5: And Michelle hates someone?
0: Nobody.
3: No. Nuno's hate for Wemby is, like, in his mind, direct to him. My sports dislike for Daryl Morey is around the idea that, like, we have crowned... I guess it's the same thing. We've crowned somebody.
0: Same thing.
4: It's the exact same thing.
0: Talked yourself right on into that one, huh?
3: Yeah. You know what? We've crowned somebody who shouldn't be crowned. But Wemby's done something that Morey hasn't. He got to the finals.
4: I was going to say, I think Wemby has a better chance of living up to his self-proclamation than Daryl Morey does.
3: Okay, next one. World Cup yesterday. The Norwegian fans,
4: yes.
3: I'm going to need help with this. They have some sort of, like, rowing thing. What do they do? But they did it on the escalator, sitting down, the Norway fans doing the Viking row up escalators in the United States. Who sits down on an escalator? I'm going to give you CeCe's takeaway. I just did. He's disgusted by people sitting down on an escalator. He would never do that, and he would change clothes 10 times before he got back in his house. That is his takeaway. He may not have realized that was his takeaway, but I promise you it is now that he sees this. Am I right?
8: Well, you're right about that, but you asked the question, who sits down on an escalator, and I would say nobody that's sober.
4: Good
8: that would be my answer to that.
4: Weird follow-up question. Is there a particular name for that horned hat that the Vikings wear? Because that seems like it'd be pretty fun to wear and drink in and go cheer on your team.
3: I don't know. Was I supposed to know that?
5: Called a horned helmet.
4: Just a horned helmet?
5: Yeah.
4: There should be a specific name for that thing.
5: Come up with one.
8: You're all horned helmet up.
4: Oh, no.
5: Saw that coming.
4: They are. They are.
8: What did I say?
4: Horned helmeted up.
8: It's the horned helmet. What do you want from me?
7: Hee hee ha ha.
3: How about De'Aaron Fox? He didn't have a good series for the Spurs. And so the Knicks fans took matters into their own hands and crowned their champions, of course, parade tomorrow. And they wanted to celebrate De'Aaron Fox of the Spurs. How did they do it? They started making De'Aaron Fox Knicks jerseys.
8: He with us, cuz. He with us.
3: Who would wear that?
4: Oh, some Knicks fan Knicks will fans love are to wear be that. Wearing are you that. Kidding?
8: Yes.
3: Nuno, you're a Knicks fan. Would you wear a De'Aaron Fox Knicks jersey?
6: I would not.
0: This is dumb.
3: It's such a waste of money.
8: No, that's great. No,
3: it's money for the bits, but not
4: ultimate troll awesome. Job. Ultimate troll awesome. Job.
8: It is trolling De'Aaron Fox in the San Antonio Spurs. He's with us. You're paying him $50 million, but he worked for us in the NBA Finals. I love it. I love everything about it.
4: De'Aaron Fox, Knicks jersey up top, Tim's on bottom. You will see that at the parade.
8: No doubt.
3: Pat, why do you say it's dumb?
0: It's just such a waste, and it's like, all right, great, you have this funny, like, bit for 1 minute, but then you have a De'Aaron Fox Knicks jersey for the rest of your life, so, like, congratulations. I don't know. I think it's stupid.
4: I think it's clever.
8: I think it's great.
0: Well, that's because you're a Knicks fan, Michelle.
4: No, I'm not. I'm not a Knicks
3: fan.
4: Are
3: you a Knicks fan?
4: No, but I'm so happy for them and happy for New York.
0: You're desperate to jump on the Knicks bandwagon.
8: Knicks fan.
0: She wants to jump on the bandwagon so bad.
8: She's pretending to be a Knicks fan.
3: Don't,
8: because she gets
3: deflect.
8: She gets the red carpet treatment at Barclays, so she's going to cozy up to them. But when she's at home and she's watching the games, she's locking in on the Knicks coverage. That's what's happening.
4: Just you wait, okay? The Nets will be up before you know it.
5: Up where?
4: They'll be up before you know
8: up
4: it.
8: Up for sale? What are we talking about?
3: Up for what? Up to draft in the lottery?
4: That will happen.
3: Yeah, that will happen. Oh, my God. We are on to Thursday. 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
1: Let's look at the immediate futures of both of these teams. 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
1: I refuse to let Tim Legler start his summer vacation.
18: So now they look at themselves as champions. They're going to feel differently about themselves and their ability to navigate any situation going into next year. There is no reason to think that the Knicks can't have an opportunity to repeat next year.
1: And then the Spurs, you do have the De'Aaron Fox question.
18: Going forward, the future is going to be Stephon Castle and Dylan Harper. There's no question about that. And for De'Aaron Fox, maybe he's the guy that's more anchored to your second unit, but that's a lot of money for a guy coming off the bench. I get it, but they were a better team when Dylan Harper was on the floor.
17: Broadcasting from the Man Cave, this is Dan Patrick.
1: Hour two on this Wednesday. It's a Pizza Wednesday at that. Shrimp and bacon pesto pizza, barbecue chicken pizza, and vodka pepperoni pizza. Who has it better than we do?
19: Nobody.
1: All right. We're fully assembled, fully equipped. Fritzy is back in body. I don't know if in mind. He's still a little under the weather, but this is his Willis Reed moment. He's out just for a cameo and could steal the MVP. Dylan is here. We got Marvin, Paulie, yours truly in the back room. Guys, stat of the day is always brought to you by Panini America, the official trading cards of the program. Good morning, those watching on Peacock, or our great radio affiliates around the country, over 400 around the world. 877-3DP-SHOW, email address dp@danpatrick.com, Twitter handle the DP Show. We got a bunch of people calling in, talking about the World Cup, talking about Messi, comparison to Wayne Gretzky. You got Ronaldo and Messi. Is that like Bird and Magic? It's good. It's fun getting people to talk about this. NBA Finals ratings, ABC ESPN, had the most watched NBA Finals since 1998 with Michael Jordan, the Bulls, and the Utah Jazz. Saturday's Game 5, the average audience was 24.5 million viewers. Peaked at 33 million viewers, and it's the most watched NBA Finals Game 5 since 1998.

0: Stat of the day, brought to you by Panini America, the official trading cards of the Dan Patrick Show. We have a new poll question. We'll get to phone calls coming up. Paulie said this is an unbelievable poll question that he has, that it could be debates, bets attached to this. It is that important.
1: It's a bit of a sports social experiment. Football is the biggest sport in our country. Soccer, the biggest sport on earth. Not really a debate. Okay. Whose career would you want? Eli Manning. Remove money. Eli Manning. Two Super Bowls. Likely going to the Hall of Fame. Very good quarterback in the sport that a lot of people love in America. Or you could be Lionel Messi. Likely going to go down as the greatest player in the most popular sport on earth. Remove what they make. But what did you guys think you would do? And what do you, I want to bet on the results.
0: Are you betting now or do you want to wait till, like, how do we know that?
1: Are you? I'd like to give our answers first and then we can bet on the results. Because I'm curious if being the best ever at the biggest sport on earth trumps playing football. Because football is still the most popular sport here.
0: Okay. I'll go first, but I want to throw out this caveat. Messi can't really live in a normal world. Eli Manning, he can't. Eli can come and go. Nobody's going to be mobbing him. Nobody's camping out at his house. If he goes to a restaurant, there's not thousands and thousands of people. You might have a couple of people coming over and saying, can I get a picture? So you got to factor that in as well, that with that stardom, that global stardom, Messi doesn't have a normal life. When you have a full-time security team, you got to factor that in. I would still want to be Messi because that's global. I'm the greatest. I'm in the conversation. Eli's not in the conversation. He's going to be a Hall of Famer, and he's won two Super Bowls, and he beat Tom Brady. But I would take Lionel Messi's career. Yes, Paul?
1: And it's interesting. You grew up loving football. You played some football. You've never played soccer or really loved soccer. You like it now. But that's how powerful Messi is. It's a sport you don't really want to play.
0: I appreciate it.
1: Yeah.
0: But I was never a soccer fan just because I was playing other sports. I felt like those who played soccer because they, you know, weren't big enough to play football or whatever it might be. Brother-in-law who played in college. I mean, I get it. I didn't get it when I was growing up. I mean, I didn't get golf till I was 35. I'm like, that's my dad's sport. Todd?
2: I'm going to go, because it's NFL and the reasons you gave, you know, two-time MVP, he did it in New York, and he did it both times against Brady, mainly, again, because I'm just much more into football than soccer. I'm going to go Eli Manning.
0: Dylan?
3: I'm going to go Messi. I mean, he's the GOAT.
0: Marvin?
4: Messi. I want to be the greatest at something.
0: All right. Paul?
1: Yeah, Messi, no doubt.
0: Yeah. Yeah. So I don't think it's much of a debate. Now, if you said you could be Tom Brady or you could be Messi. Yeah, Paul.
1: I thought that made it too easy on football fans because he's similar to Messi in our sport of football. Would you want to be a very good quarterback with rings? I think this is going to be a very close poll question. And Eli's going to get like 42%.
0: Because there are people who don't think Eli's a Hall of Famer.
1: Right, but they love football. Like, Fritzy loves football.
0: You'd have to come up with a better football example for me to make this closer.
1: Eli was booked today, that's why.
0: Okay. Oh, okay.
1: That's half the reason of the poll question.
0: Okay, would you rather be Peyton Manning or Messi?
1: I'm gonna throw the BS flag on that. I think we need to go with someone a bit lesser. No offense to Eli. He is going to be a Hall of Famer. Has two rings.
0: I would still want to be Messi over Peyton Manning.
1: That's pretty impressive.
0: Yes, he's the greatest. He's the GOAT. If you said you could be Messi, LeBron, or Tom Brady, is it obvious that you're going to take Tom Brady's career? Because, you know, LeBron is in the conversation of greatest because I don't want to put Jordan in there because I would take Jordan. But if I said you could have, like, you could throw in Tiger, you could throw in, I can't throw in Mike, LeBron, Tom Brady with Messi. Yes, Dylan.
3: Yeah, I guess like every obviously up for debate, GOAT in their respective sport.
0: Yeah.
3: Would be, what, Jordan, Gretzky, Messi, just for the sake of argument.
0: Well, Jordan's going to win that.
3: Yeah.
0: Yeah, Jordan's going to win that. Like, I could put Gretzky in there as well.
3: Otani?
0: But, yeah. Who said, who did we have on the other day? CC Sabathia said Otani's the greatest baseball player of all time. He homered last night.
3: It's a little soon.
0: I think he's had four. Yeah, four. You do?
3: I think it's a little soon to crown him the best baseball player of all time. Will he, barring any, you know?
0: Okay. Does he have to have three more great years? Like, he could have three more MVPs. Right?
3: He's going to get one. He's basically a lock at this point for this season.
0: Yes. Yes, Todd.
2: Would Ali hold his own in a poll like that, or because it's boxing and, you know, he called himself the greatest, but obviously some of the accolades of some of these other, you know, players we've talked about in other sports, but where would you put Ali in?
0: You know, it's worldwide. It's global. He was a showman. Like, he told you when he was going to knock somebody out. Yeah, sure. I don't really have any problem with that. Yeah. Paulie.
1: I love mixing in all the GOATs, but I think that the Eli Manning angle makes this tougher because you're picking a good borderline Hall of Fame guy in the sport. Like, Fritzy picked it because he loves football that much. It would really help if Messi were also booked today because Eli's already on the show. Just saying.
0: Yeah, it's not a debate. The only thing that I wouldn't want is Messi can't live a normal life. The rest of his life. If he wins another World Cup, you know, you see when he goes to a restaurant in Miami, word gets out, there's thousands of people. You know, this, it's not Taylor Swift. This is Messi. Yes, Dylan.
3: Would you rather win a World Cup or a Super Bowl?
0: World Cup.
3: Yeah?
0: Yeah. Yeah.
3: You get a ring.
0: You beat the world. You beat the world.
3: But don't we call the Super Bowl, like, you won a world championship?
0: No,
3: like,
0: it's the World Series. But Super Bowl is just us here in the United States.
3: Well, I heard a lot of Knicks fans say they won a world championship.
0: Hey, I'm fine with that, too.
3: You are?
0: Yes, our Knicks. Go Knicks. Go New York. Go.
4: Go New York. Go.
3: Yeah. Parade tomorrow.
0: Oh, I know. I did say that the two backroom guys, Anthony and Rob, could go to the parade tomorrow if they took off their shirts and they actually put N and Y like they were together, and that they could go, but they had to paint. One had to have an N and one had to have a Y, and they had to walk together the entire parade, the entire time. Yes, Dylan.
3: That seems fair. I mean, I actually asked them. I said, if this was the only way, if the only way for you to go to the parade was to also fly to Carolina on Saturday and go to the Hurricanes, they said they would do that. So they seem very amenable to taking tarps off.
0: Yeah, we're not doing that. But you know, Carolina, we're not doing that parade. That's Saturday. But if the backroom guys want to go to the parade tomorrow, but they have to paint their chest. Now, we can decide. They can have a G and an O for go, or they could have an N and a Y. You could have J and B for Jalen Brunson, whatever it is. Yes, Dylan.
3: Do they have to go tarps off on the train into New York?
0: Yes.
3: All right, I like that.
0: And I want video.
3: Yeah.
0: Yes, Paulie.
1: If it's G-O and they put G go, they could also switch spots and be O-G.
0: Okay.
2: Oh, All right.
0: I like it. I'm going to give it to you.
1: Versatility.
0: I'm going to give it to you. Bloop, bloop. Drew in Columbus. Good morning, Drew. What's on your mind today?
5: 5'11", 195. When you have the lovely Rebecca Lowe on and you ask her where to go, I'm going to recommend that you bring up an Arsenal-Tottenham match. I'm a massive Arsenal fan. I've been to the North London Derby. I also have season tickets to Ohio State. And I've probably been to 15 Ohio State-Michigan games. And I'm going to tell you, it is a tea party compared to an Arsenal-Tottenham match. If you want to understand what it means to those people, I mean, those teams represent the streets those people grew up on. It's just different. It's just different.
0: Yeah, and I want to experience that. I haven't been able to experience that. Now, there's a couple of sporting events that I would like to see in person. Dan in Denver. Hi, Dan.
6: Hey, Dan. Thanks for taking my call. 5'9", 175. I just had to call in to correct my younger brother Dylan in Denver. You just spoke to. Steph Curry, Messi is a great comp, but Messi is the GOAT. He's Jordan. He's Gretzky. He's the best ever. There's really just no doubt about it now.
0: Well, I think we were talking about when you see Steph Curry, you go, that guy does that? And that's that. So I don't think that you were saying that Steph Curry is Messi. It is the comparison of you look at somebody and you go, how is that guy doing that? And that's what you get with Messi as well. I think Messi and Gretzky, very similar. Yes, Marvin.
4: Yeah, I think Messi is more impressive because he's short compared to regular people. Steph Curry might be the tallest guy that we perceive as being short. Because when you see him in person, you're like, damn, he's a legit 6'3".
0: Yeah, when we were with him in Tahoe and you guys got to see, you know, when he was sitting down and I walked in and he stood up and gave me a big hug and Marvin goes, damn, he's taller than I thought. I said, yeah, he's 6'3". But out there, when he's on the floor, he looks really small. Yeah, Paulie.
1: Short for the sport, tall in life.
0: Yes. Yes, Dylan.
3: Yeah, to put in perspective, he's the same height as Derrick Henry, who looks like a giant on a football field.
0: Well, but he would probably kind of look like a giant in real life, too. Like, he's a large guy.
3: Yeah.
0: You know who is a guy that... Brandon Jacobs.
3: Oh, yeah.
0: God, we saw him, and we might have been at a Super Bowl. I don't know what it was, but, like, he was a big guy. And that's a running back. Like, you're going, damn. He's 6'4", 260. Yes, Todd.
2: You can make an argument for both, but I was curious what everybody thought is a tougher sport to play, hockey or soccer, since we just made a Messi Gretzky analogy.
0: Hockey. Hockey. Yeah, hockey.
2: With all the endurance of the running versus skating?
0: Hockey. In soccer, you can stop. Now, I know you get breaks with hockey, your shifts, but, I mean, you're doing all of that on skates. And when you fall, you're not falling on turf, you're falling on ice. And that puck is coming at you 100 miles an hour. And guys, it was so unbelievable what the Hurricanes did. There'd be shots on goal, and these guys would be just sacrificing their body. And not everything is padded. And they have to have welts, bruises all over. But, oh, my God, no, hockey. You got a stick, you got a puck, you got the ice, you're on skates. They want to take your head off. They're allowed to take your head off. Hey, you nearly took his head off. 2 minutes for you. Yeah, Paulie.
1: When I walk into a soccer pitch, I don't fall down on my first step.
0: All right, more phone calls coming up on this unbelievable poll question, one of the greatest that we've ever had. Your phone calls coming up. 877-3DP-SHOW. Eli Manning. Okay, I'll ask Eli Manning this question next hour. Would he rather have his career or Lionel Messi? All right, take a break. 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
3: 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Eli Manning, part of the poll question this hour, will join us in an hour from now. Paulie, I'm trying to defend you with this.
16: See, my point is...
3: Oh, I know your point.
16: Okay. A good number of people are going to pick Eli Manning because they love football so much. So much so that they'll pass on being the greatest player on earth in the biggest sport on earth.
3: Okay.
16: Like Fritzy.
3: Also now...
16: No, I'm saying Todd is an example of someone who has no interest in soccer and would pass on everything that goes with being messy because he loves football so much.
3: Dylan.
17: We got a revision to that poll question submitted by our cameraman Weeks. He said, would you rather have a Lamborghini or a Toyota Yaris?
3: Wow. That's a shot. Chris in California. Hi, Chris. Hey.
18: First time, long time. 6'2", 210. All right, I'm going to weigh in. I played soccer for 18 years growing up, and yes, I love the sport. I think it's awesome. I've been watching a lot of the World Cup, but you know what? I will take being a Manning all day long because he beat Tom Brady. I mean, just straight up beat Tom Brady. That is amazing. Yes, Messi is awesome. But, yes, you also have the rights to say, you know, like, you can't go anywhere in the world. But, like, they just showed Manning at the game the other day, and he was all there, and nobody even knew who he was. So,
3: All right. Nick Foles beat Tom Brady, too. I don't think anybody's taking Nick Foles over Lionel Messi. Yes, Paul.
16: My poll tomorrow is Nick Foles or Cristiano Ronaldo.
3: Wow.
16: I had to unveil that a day early. Thanks, dude.
3: Chris in Syracuse. Good morning, Chris.
19: Hey, thanks, Dan. Hey, a couple things for you. Hey, you were talking about Gretzky. You know, he always said, I don't want to be where the puck is. I want to be where the puck is going to be. And I bet Messi's the same way with a soccer ball. And you were talking about great Jaylens. Jaylen Brown, like Brunson, both have a title. And I wonder what Brown's career would be like if he was the go-to guy like Brunson. I don't know if he could carry a team to an NBA title like Jaylen Brunson did.
3: Do you want to weigh in on the poll question? Would you rather be Eli Manning or Lionel Messi, Chris?
19: Yeah, I think I'll go. I am not at all into soccer, so I think I would definitely go with Manning. And yeah, it does make it kind of unique with Eli instead of a Peyton or whatever. So yeah, I think I'd go Eli Manning.
3: Okay.
16: That's two. Come on, America. 350 million more to check in.
3: Kyle in Indiana. Hi, Kyle.
20: Yeah, I think you take, Messi because you definitely got that as a child. You got the worldwide fame. You got that always.
3: All right. Thank you, Kyle. Yes, Dylan?
17: Yeah, I mean, Messi's also beaten Ronaldo 16 times, so you want to make the Tom Brady argument for Eli Manning. I mean, he's also lost 11 times and drawn 9 times, so, okay. But we're not going to factor
3: that. All right. But, okay, Tom Brady, you would take over Lionel Messi.
17: I don't know that I would.
3: Okay, all right. See, I think that's more of a comparison. I know that we have Eli on, but, you know, to me, there's no comparison with that. If you say, hey, you won 2 Super Bowls, you're going to be a Hall of Famer, and you have relative anonymity, okay, or... hey, you can't go anywhere, but you're the greatest of all the people, you know, millions and millions and millions, billions of people who played soccer. You're the best to ever do it. But the inconvenience is you can't have a normal life. You can't go to Walmart. You can't, you know, go to Starbucks. You know, do you imagine if he pulls into Starbucks and, you know, they put goat on his cup? Yes, Paulie.
16: It is funny. When Messi got to MLS, he went to Publix. It's a grocery store down in Miami. And people were like, well, that can't be him. So they weren't approaching him at first.
3: Yeah.
16: He had security, but he looked like a normal guy.
3: Knicks parade is tomorrow. Prepare yourself. Get ready for that. I didn't even look at the weather. Because it's been pretty nice in the Northeast. Yes, Paulie.
16: It's going to be a hot one in the city tomorrow.
3: Okay.
16: High of 90.
3: Ooh.
16: Muggy.
3: Ooh. Okay. That'll be beer drinking weather.
16: Oh.
3: And then I got to find out if the two backroom guys, Anthony and Rob, are going to go to the parade. Yes, Marvin.
1: Who's going to be the Knicks version of J.R. Smith, where Ooh. Their shirts are just off the entire week? Like Jose Alvarado was at the Puerto Rican Day Parade the day after. Shirt was off. Is he putting on a shirt?
3: Hey, whatever, however you're feeling, man, go get him. Tarps off. Yes, Todd.
21: Would you be more of the, you know, one of the mellow guys, just taking it all in, or someone that's going to dancing around and like look at me a little bit if you're on that roster?
3: Well, at my age now, or if I was in my 20s.
21: You're a part of that group.
3: Oh, if I'm in my 20s, I'm out there dancing in the streets. If I'm single, shirts off, and I'm out there and I'm doing body shots. With women, not guys.
17: Oh, come on.
3: You strike me as somebody who's done a body shot off a guy.
17: Exclusively, Dan.
3: And vice versa.
17: Believe it or not, I haven't gotten a lot of opportunities for the alternative.
3: Yeah. But now you have a fiance.
17: Yeah, the body shot days are done for me.
3: Yes, Paulie.
16: If it were a title parade, Fritzy would be on the last float, sitting there comfortably eating chips. Like, can you keep it down just a hair?
21: I'm trying to enjoy my cheese doodles and Mountain Dew.
3: I'd be having a cigar. I probably would be drinking beer, you know, tequila later, because I don't want to get too banged up on the parade route. But cigar, maybe hydrate with some water.
16: Mix in one.
3: Yeah. Maybe have like an IV, like a hydration IV hooked up. And then so I'd have to have an ashtray for my cigar. By the way, if anybody can help me, my father blew. I told you about this cigar that I had in Pittsburgh. Well, because I told everybody about this damn cigar. Now I can't get it anymore. They're back ordered. So if anybody knows how I can get my father blew cigar, had one last night. Great cigar. Not expensive. Great cigar. Yes, Paul.
16: Isn't this going to make it harder?
3: Well.
16: You doubled down.
3: I know I do. You're right.
17: I take it all back.
3: Well, it's just like I mentioned, my favorite tequila is Fortaleza. Well, I can't get it. So maybe I start bringing up brands that I don't really like and I throw people off the scent here. Yes, Marvin.
1: The funny thing about the Knicks is obviously they're in the biggest city in the world, but they have like a small town feel to their championship run.
3: Mm-hmm.
1: Mike Brown went into the restaurant and everyone's clapping for him like it was the end of Hoosiers, and Gene Hackman's walking to the local diner and everyone's clapping. That's how it feels, and the whole city rally around them like it was just some small town in Ohio or Indiana.
3: Yeah, I think that's a great point. But it's the team. Like nobody felt larger than the team because Jalen Brunson made a point to make a team, make this a team, make it feel like a team. Just like Villanova. Villanova wasn't a great basketball team from the standpoint of Phi Slamma Jamma or Georgetown or Duke or UCLA. But collectively, like that's where you go. That was a great team. Yes, Dylan.
17: Would you rather be Jalen Brunson or Eli Manning?
3: Well, you know how I feel about Jalen Brunson.
17: I do.
3: I'm taking Jalen Brunson. Eli has two. Here's a question for Eli. What was a better pass? Mario Manningham or David Tyree? A better pass. Because to me, it's obvious. The pass to Mario Manningham is one of the greatest passes any quarterback has ever thrown. You factor in the Super Bowl, a game-winning drive, and the fact that I'm standing on the sidelines and he makes that throw, and I'm thinking, I don't know where he's throwing this to, but it's going to be intercepted. That pass was unbelievable and underrated. The one with David Tyree, he just threw it up. You know, it's like Montana to Dwight Clark. I still think Joe was trying to throw that out of the end zone. But that throw to Mario Manningham, golly, it defied logic and physics. Yeah, Paulie.
16: I hadn't seen this one in a while. Eli's on his own 5-yard line. There's a touch of pressure in his face. There's double coverage, and he's going towards the sideline, and he puts it in the only spot.
3: It's incredible.
16: It's a good reminder.
3: Yeah, Marv.
1: Yeah, the impressive part about the Tyree catch wasn't the throw or the catch, or the catch was, but the second most impressive part was him getting away from the two defensive linemen. That was the impressive part.
3: Well, he should have been called in the grasp. Probably so. But, it was an incredible. We do talk about the catch, David Tyree catch, but what Eli did to get that throw off, that's underrated. But the throw to Mario Manningham, awesome. Yeah, Paulie.
16: Messi couldn't have made that throw
3: to
16: Manningham.
3: He could not have.
16: Not with both feet.
3: He could have kicked it to Mario Manningham. He could have done that. He could have threaded the needle. Patrick in Nashville. Hi, Patrick. What do you have for me?
0: Hey, Dan. Just wanted to say, second time, long time, 63220. And I wanted to comment on Paulie's comparison of European soccer to college football. I think college football should adopt the model that soccer in Europe uses, whereas the clubs, along with paying the players, directly compensate the clubs whose players they buy from. So big clubs like my Liverpool will still dominate the transfer window, but the smaller clubs they buy from, like Bayer Leverkusen, will not lose their players for
3: nothing. Patrick, I brought that up. I brought that up a couple of times. If you lose a player, let's say you're the coach at Toledo, and you lose a player to Ohio State, Ohio State should be paying a transfer fee to the smaller schools. Because then, it helps them with their athletic budgets. Ohio State, not going to put a dent in theirs. But if you're taking these players from other schools that want to transfer, it's a transfer fee. But, eventually we're going to be like the Premier League. You're going to have X number of teams. They're going to be playing on their own. And then you'll have the rest of college football. Yes, Todd.
21: If you're already paying the smaller schools to embarrass and humiliate them, it seems like they go hand in hand that you could at least give them some compensation if you're poaching players.
3: Yeah, but we're not going to be doing that, moving forward, and it'll be in the next 10 years where you're not playing Texas State. You're going to have a schedule just like the NFL, and you won't be in these other schools. There's going to be programs that have to drop sports because they will not have the revenue. So, yes, you're paid $500,000 to be a sacrificial lamb, and that $500,000 is really important. But this is a way that maybe you can compensate some of those schools who do find somebody who proves to be kind of a diamond in the rough, and then they transfer, to Ohio State. You compensate these schools. Carlos in El Paso. Hi, Carlos.
2: ADP, 64225. Last night, as I was watching the game, I was thinking of comparisons like we've been talking all morning. And the one I wanted to drop today was last night we saw something if Michael Jordan on the Wizards decided to play or adjust his play style as a point guard. And then we kind of found out that he's just as good, if not better, as a point guard. It's just insane what Messi is doing. Anyway, thank you. Appreciate it.
3: All right. Thank you, Carlos. Chris in Connecticut. Hi, Chris. What do you have for me?
22: Hey, comparing Messi to Eli is like comparing Dan Patrick to Rich Eisen. You won Family Feud, and Rich Eisen is Rich Eisen.
3: Thank you, Chris. It's true, but it's rough. It's true, but rough. Yes, Dylan.
17: I feel like with the Messi comparison, I would have it easier time moving off of him with like a Tiger Woods or maybe like a Roger Federer, individual.
3: Paulie wants to have a rebuttal.
16: It's not a comparison. The poll is more of an experiment. I knew that Messi would win this poll. My guess is it's going to be 75% to 25%. But the fact that 25% of the voters would pick a good NFL quarterback over the best ever in the biggest sport is telling.
3: Well, those are people who may not, they're voting against soccer.
16: Yes.
3: They may not be voting for Eli. It's like, I'm not going to vote for soccer.
16: Exactly.
3: Yeah. Yes, Dylan.
17: Do you want to guess what the early results of that poll are?
3: I'm going to say 74% voting for Messi.
17: 77.8% are saying Eli, no, Messi.
3: Maggie in Minnesota. Hi, Maggie.
4: Hi. Hi, DP. 52130. I want to keep the conversation going about what sport is harder, soccer or hockey. I've had extensive experience in both. And for me, it's always been soccer, mainly because hockey is still a hand-eye coordination sport. Soccer is a foot-eye coordination sport, and it's super unnatural, especially as youngsters. You know, if you learn how to skate, again, hockey is difficult on the ice. But you learn how to skate, and it becomes easier, becomes pretty natural, stopping, starting, all that sort of stuff. Whereas soccer, you know, you're trying to take a ball with your feet, and hockey is just still hand-eye. You know, golf, tennis, hockey have an instrument in your hand. It's all extension of your arm, but it's all still hand-eye coordination. So I wanted to keep that debate going, and Messi, yeah, Messi's the GOAT.
3: All right. Thank you, Maggie. Yeah, for me, just what hockey players do. The physicality, the endurance, speed, quickness, doing it on ice. Guys are allowed to take your head off. To me, it's hockey. Now, you know, boxers, when you go to a boxing match, like a heavyweight match, and if you're lucky to sit close, you know, two guys walking in, one is not walking out. They might be carrying them out. And there's nobody who can help you. And to be there when Mike Tyson fought Michael Spinks or when he fought Marvis Frazier, it's a whole different world. I mean, that's the Roman Colosseum. Yes, Dylan.
17: If we were to combine hockey and soccer, would that be the hardest sport where you're on skates and you have to kick a soccer ball?
3: And you would be using your skates on grass.
17: Yes, on
3: that
17: grass.
3: Would be, yeah. Yes, Marvin.
1: Some hockey players have to know how to box also.
3: Oh, yeah.
17: Yeah.
3: Yeah, yeah. Yes, Todd.
21: Getting back to what you were saying about boxing, I just went to a few fights. The sound of the punch that you don't pick up as much on TV and seeing the contortion of someone's face as they're getting hit and the blood and the things that aren't necessarily picked up as readily when you're watching it on TV.
3: And that used to be you went 15 rounds for a title fight. 15 rounds. I mean, you look back at Ollie Frazier. That's 15 rounds and just pounding each other. Yeah, Paulie.
16: I think I'd rather get punched by a boxer than a hockey player, though, because when they drop the gloves, those are knuckles. There's a little padding in boxing. I know the punches are way tougher. I don't want to get punched by a hockey player.
3: Well, I don't want to get punched by anybody.
16: I guess if it was a choice of two.
3: Okay, you can get, well, you don't want to get punched by Tyson.
16: No, let's go someone a little less. give me like a nice middleweight.
17: Yeah, Terrence Crawford.
16: Yeah, who's 500 career record.
3: Tommy Hearns.
16: No, thanks.
3: Oh, man. I've been watching Tommy Hearns videos here lately. Don't get me started. Man, these guys are so quick. They're so quick and powerful. And Hearns was built differently because he is tall for his weight class. And that reach and the quickness. And when you see him fighting Roberto Duran, I mean, this is hands of stone. And damn, is he coming at it. And Duran knows he's in trouble. At one point, he's trying to be cocky with Tommy Hearns, and Hearns is having nothing to do with it, man. It's just a matter of you're going down. How do you want to go down? Yes, Marv.
1: And I've worked boxing matches before. You don't realize how long 3 minutes is.
3: Yes.
1: Like when anybody here that's been in a fist fight, the fist fight is probably 30 to 40 seconds.
3: Yes, you're
1: tops.
3: Right. You're right. You're like, oh, even if you're, you know, hitting a speed bag or just hitting, you know, a stationary bag, and you do 30 seconds, and you're sweating and you're exhausted. Yeah, Paulie.
16: But if you get punched by Tommy Hearns, it's one, you're down, and you're probably unconscious, so you don't feel much. If Jeff Bookaboom pulls your jersey over your head, he's doing 8 punches to your head and holding you up whilst doing so.
3: True. Yes, Todd.
21: With so many fights we've seen over the years with a lot of hugging, dancing, holding, at least, you know, in the recent years. But that, and you've mentioned it before, that Hagler-Hearns fight, from the sound of the bell when they just went after each other for those few rounds, you knew it wasn't going to last very long. The way they just destroyed each other from second one.
3: Was it true? We should check on this during the break. That Hearns, right from the opening bell, went right after Hagler. And people, you know, I think the announcers were shocked. But I think that didn't he have, like, stomach issues? Tommy Hearns, like, bathroom issues? And that he was, now, once again, I could be spreading a lie, a tale, spinning a yarn here. But, like, they wondered why Tommy Hearns went right after Hagler. And I remember hearing somebody say that maybe he had stomach issues. Yeah, Paulie.
16: I do find some stories that said that was a rumor, okay, unproven, and interviews afterwards debunked that. But they said that Tommy Hearns, notoriously slow starter, purposely was told to and decided to swing early.
3: Yeah, boy, that didn't go well. Hagler was tough.

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5: Anthony, one of the backroom guys, who is a diehard Knicks fan, he wants to go to the parade. It starts at 10 a.m. tomorrow, and he just sent me this list of all the things that you're allowed to do, not allowed to do. No bags, backpacks, chairs, coolers, drones, bikes, scooters, strollers, umbrellas, pets, plastic water bottles, okay, glass, metal bottles, not. Bring proper ID. More than 10,000 New York policemen will be on the street. 10,000. The largest planned police deployment for any event in department history. And Anthony and Rob, I think, want to go to the parade. They can, but they have to have their shirts off the entire trip, and they have to go wire to wire. I need video, and I need them to put one has N and one has Y on their chest, and they walk around together holding hands.
6: Now you're pushing.
5: Yes, Dylan.
7: I'd like to add that they have to go tarps off on Friday here, too. Why not? Let's milk it while we got it.
5: All right. U.S. Open gets underway at Shinnecock Hills. I have not played that course, but I have covered U.S. Open there, and it did not look like it was fun. And I don't think this will be fun for these golfers. But it is for a major, and the U.S. Open getting underway, NBC and Peacock. Dan Hicks, who will be on the call, he will join us tomorrow morning from Shinnecock. And we're kind of gearing up. I've been playing more golf, going to go to Tahoe. I'm not playing in the event, but I'm going to play the course on Monday. I'm going to have Dylan out there with me and Mario and Ray and American Century, brought to you by NBC and Peacock. Beautiful, fun event. And I told the Danettes, I said, we're going to go out to Tahoe. You're going to fall in love with this. And the big German set up a beautiful area there for us to broadcast Wednesday, Thursday, Friday. Great guest. And maybe think about favorite golf courses that you've been around. Not everybody plays golf, but you've been around. Todd, I'll start with you.
8: I am going to go Pebble Beach when we all had a chance to go out there and the water and the Pacific Ocean and the views and a chance to have breakfast with Jim Nance in his mansion across the way. Those are all reasons why I just thought of Pebble Beach immediately.
5: All right. Dylan?
7: Mine's actually pretty close to home, Dan. Fisher's Island,
5: Oh. The
7: golf club there, very exclusive. I believe you have to own a property on Fisher's Island to even be invited to be a member there, but I've seen the course. It's gorgeous. Got views of the 360 of the Long Island Sound. That would be my choice.
5: Yeah, I haven't played that golf course.
7: It looks unreal.
5: Marvin.
9: Liberty National Golf Club. I've been there before, the New York City skyline, seeing the Statue of Liberty. It's an unbelievable view.
5: All right. Paul?
10: Years ago, my wife and I were driving the west coast of Ireland, and I saw Ballybunion Golf Club. I didn't even know we were coming up upon it. Legendary. Went into it. Didn't play, obviously, with my game and to get a reservation. But it was, I guess, the Pebble Beach of Ireland. That'd be the closest comparison I'd give. It's apples and oranges, but it was stunning on the coast.
5: Yeah, I think off the first tee, I think there's a cemetery that you can
10: hit. For me, there was.
5: Yeah, you can hit it into a cemetery there. I would say Cyprus. Now, I love Pebble, and I played Augusta, but Cyprus, shout out to Dan Quayle, former vice president who helped me get on Cyprus. 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Yes, Dylan.
7: Is Cyprus as exclusive as Augusta, would you say?
5: No, Augusta, I would say.
7: One, two.
5: Yeah. Cyprus is difficult to get on. Very difficult. And Dan Quayle said, you ever want to come out, you let me know. 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
5: Let's look at the immediate futures of both of these teams. 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
5: I refuse to let Tim Legler start his summer vacation.
23: So now they look at themselves as champions. They're going to feel differently about themselves and their ability to navigate any situation going into next year. There is no reason to think that the Knicks can't have an opportunity to repeat next year.
5: And then the Spurs, you do have the De'Aaron Fox question.
23: Going forward, the future is going to be Stephon Castle and Dylan Harper. There's no question about that. And for De'Aaron Fox, maybe he's the guy that's more anchored to your second unit, but that's a lot of money for a guy coming off the bench. I get it, but they were a better team when Dylan Harper was on the floor.
22: Broadcasting from the Man Cave, this is Dan Patrick.
5: Final hour in this Wednesday, Eli Manning stops by. We figured he could give us a little feel, a better feel of a championship parade. He got two of those with the Giants. And tomorrow will be the big parade starting at 10 a.m. And 10,000 New York City police officers will be there. I don't know how many millions they're expecting. Probably over 4 million will be there for the New York Knicks parade. Stat of the day brought to you by Panini America, the official trading cards of the program. A kickoff to summer in the Hamptons, the U.S. Open on NBC and Peacock. And the coverage will start on Thursday. NBC Peacock, NBC Sports Network, which is where you can find this program. Good morning, if you're watching or you are listening on our radio affiliates around the country. I'm looking at the odds from DraftKings on the favorites to win the U.S. Open. You would think Scottie Scheffler, huge favorite. Then it's Rory McIlroy, John Rahm, Cameron Young, Xander Schauffele, Matt Fitzpatrick, Tommy Fleetwood, Ludvig Åberg, and Bryson DeChambeau. Really, it's a two-man race. If you look at the odds from DraftKings, Scottie Scheffler plus 445. Rory McIlroy is second at plus 920. And then John Rahm at plus 1175. Gambling podcast. We'll tape that later today. Shea and Irving, Big Day Ray, and also Dylan. Our starting lineup is fully intact. Fritzy is back today. And Dylan in the back row, Marvin, Paulie, yours truly, and the backroom guys. Yes, Dylan.
7: I'm surprised Bryson's that long of odds. I don't usually bet on him because he has a tendency to implode, but he's fared very well at the U.S. Open. I mean, he won at Wingfoot and Pinehurst, I think.
5: Yeah.
7: I mean, those are two gauntlets themselves.
5: Yeah, but I think he's missed the cut the last few majors.
7: Yeah, Masters he did impressively so.
5: Yeah.
7: And I think at the PGA.
5: Yeah. So yes, he's won his two US Open. This is a beast. This course, if you're under par, I think you're winning. It is a beast. And if these winds continue and if you have weather drying out the greens, I mean, what's interesting is, you know, when a golfer sees a green, he's like, okay, there's like a 5-foot circle. You know, it's kind of like a hula hoop where you go, okay, that's kind of where I have to hit this thing. Like we look at a green and we're like, I don't know, anywhere. These guys are looking at, if it's there, then I can score. If it's, you know, someplace else, now I'm hopeful that I get a 2-putt. And that course, those conditions, the wind, and it will be a monster. But, you know, I do like to see golfers have to think. Because a lot of these courses, you just bomb it. And you know, Phil Mickelson said to me years ago, because I said, you know, why don't you try to put it in the fairway instead of the distance? He said, because I would rather be hitting a 9-iron to the green, and I'm not in the fairway, as opposed to you hitting a 7-iron. And so that was his philosophy. And I think you have a lot of golfers who are like that. It's just, I'm going to swing as hard as I can, and I'll deal with the results. This course, the fairways are generous. It'll be all about your second shot. Whoever wins is probably going to be unbelievable with their second shots. Yes, Paulie.
10: I've seen a couple articles about Bryson DeChambeau about what you guys were talking about. He got paid a lot in LIV. He hasn't done that well in the major since he came back. He's been more than flirting with this YouTube golf pivot for his career.
5: Yeah,
10: people are questioning his focus.
5: I guess I could see where, I mean, he's a peculiar guy to begin with. He was always viewed as kind of odd with the length of his clubs. But I always viewed him, he was ahead of the game with a lot of things, you know, weightlifting. And, you know, his approach was different. But he's proven to be very successful. People love watching him play. But it feels like he's kind of at the crossroads of, I've made a lot of money. This YouTube channel that he has seems to be really popular. A lot of upside to owning your own channel. And I don't know how important it is for him to be on the regular tour or go through everything you're going to have to go through to be on the PGA Tour. Same with Jon Rahm. It's one of those with Jon Rahm, I think he regretted it. I mean, the money is great, but then you're like, these events don't mean anything. Like, if you're about the sport and the history, you know, money comes with that if you're successful. This was, we're going to give you all the money. Now, go out there and be entertaining. You don't have to win. And you've seen this where these guys get into these, I can win this, but am I mentally ready for this? And golf is so much about mental. These guys all have the ability. It's what happens when you go, okay, I got to hit a 6-iron out of the bunker over the water 212 yards and land it next to the flag. Like, Tiger did in Canada years ago. Really, that's the one shot. It's weird. When you think of Tiger, that almost felt like a coming out party where you go, oh, my God. Nobody does that. Nobody is thinking of that shot. And there are certain players, and I brought this up with Pete Sampras talking to me about Roger Federer. He said he thinks of shots that I would never even think about doing. And he completes those shots. And that's the same with Tiger. Like that imagination where you go, wait, what's he trying to do? Well, you can't. Oh, my God. He did it. But, you know, watching these guys at a very, very, very high level, see what they do. And then you'll see these guys that they can act like us on some of these holes where you're like, wait a minute, you just put that in the water. Like Ludvig Åberg earlier this year, who I mean, talk about a talent, and he just melted down. And you're going, wait a minute, he's acting like me. Yeah, Paul, I don't like to see them struggle, but I do like to see them think when they're out there instead of just, I'm 6 under par. Yeah, Paulie.
10: There are certain shots, like you said, you don't forget. I think it was Bubba Watson in the straw at the Masters.
5: Yeah, 10th hole.
10: 10th hole, 2012. The camera's behind him. So you see what he sees. You can't see the hole in any way, and all you see is tree branches and people.
5: Yeah.
10: And it seems like a dumb attempt. It's his defining moment of his career.
5: Yeah, he was bending the ball. But that was the Canadian Open with Tiger, wasn't it? That he had the 6-iron in the bunker over the water, like 220 yards away. Yeah, Dill.
7: There's also like the Firestone or the Bridgestone Open. It's my favorite Tiger shot. He hits a pitching wedge out of the rough, 184 yards right next to the pin. It just cranks it as hard as he can, and I'm just like, only that guy can do that.
5: Big day yesterday with the World Cup. You had your stars, and they acted like that. Lionel Messi scores three times, and this is how the last one sounded.
2: Nico Gonzalez, Lionel Messi!
5: France, Norway, Austria all win, and Mbappe has a couple of goals. Holland had a couple of goals. This is what you want. You want to have people tune in and be able to see what's the fuss all about with this guy. And Messi certainly gave you that. He turns 39 next week. Our hard-hitting, unbelievable, one of the greatest poll questions ever. Would you rather be Lionel Messi or Eli Manning? This is a Paulie special. Go ahead, give the backstory on this, because you're getting roughed up even in the building here.
10: Oh, I love the response to this poll. It actually bears out what I thought. Take away the money. You want to play soccer and be the best soccer player of all time, biggest sport in the world, and everything that you mentioned that goes with Messi, or a very good NFL quarterback who's going to the Hall of Fame with two rings, also made great money, and can generally live his life day to day.
5: Well, I said Messi. If I have a chance to be the greatest of all time, yes. Is it an inconvenience? Yes. Eli's able to have anonymity. Yeah, he is. You know, it's a trade-off, though. What are the results, Dylan?
7: Lionel Messi's still holding strong at 77.9%. I think he lost about 0.3%, though, since we last checked. So things are trending terribly for him right now.
5: All righty. 877-3DP show. Operator Tyler's sitting by. Do we want to play the World Cup food game like we did yesterday?
7: We absolutely can.
5: Okay. I'll let you guys chime in because yesterday I kind of took over and dominated. Except for couscous is not from France.
7: No, that was from Algeria.
5: Okay. Go ahead, Dylan. This is the favorite dish from these countries?
7: It's either a national dish, or if that's not a thing there, it's a very popular, notable dish from this place.
5: All right. World Cup food game. Go ahead.
7: Fish and chips. We're going to start easy here.
5: I'm going to let Todd go with that one.
3: I'm going to go England for fish and chips.
7: You'd be absolutely correct, Todd.
5: All righty. All right.
7: Now we're going to get a little tougher here. Pavlov, which is a lamb and rice dish.
5: Okay. Marvin, Paulie?
9: Croatia?
7: No.
10: I'll go Panama.
7: Also no.
5: I'm going Colombia.
7: Also no. Wow.
5: Ghana.
7: Also no.
5: Uzbekistan.
7: Ding, ding, ding. Oh. Uzbekistan. They love their Pavlov there.
5: Pavlov's dog.
7: Pavlov's dog.
5: Yeah, hopefully not.
7: Fufu.
5: Oh.
7: Which is pounded cassava and plantain, often eaten with soup.
5: Paul.
10: I just got some Congolese takeout the other day. I'm going Congo.
7: Nope. Oh. But close.
5: Ghana.
7: Ding, ding, ding. Ghana. They love their fufu in Ghana.
5: Fufu you.
7: Cerny risotto, which is a black squid ink risotto.
5: Mm-hmm. Okay.
7: All right. Or cuttle fishing.
5: Yeah, Paul.
10: Portugal?
7: No, but that's a good guess.
5: Marvin?
9: Croatia.
7: Croatia is correct.
5: Okay, all right. This is stupid.
7: Pule Moambe.
5: Pule Moambe.
7: Chicken and palm butter stew. I hope I'm not butchering these too bad, but
5: it doesn't matter. Panama.
7: Incorrect.
5: Marvin?
9: Colombia.
7: Also incorrect.
3: Portugal.
7: Todd, that's wrong.
10: Congo?
7: Ding, ding, ding, that's Congo. I knew Paul would come for
10: it. Only nation left.
7: No, there's one more. Or is there? No, there's two more.
5: Panama.
7: Sancocho de Gallina. Gallina. Chicken and cilantro stew.
5: Panama.
7: That is correct.
5: Okay.
7: You have any of that while you're down there?
5: I might have had that. The food in Panama is awesome. It's great. When I was, you know, spent a couple of weeks there in the last couple of years there, and man, the food is out of this world.
7: Some fresh seafood down there.
5: Yes, it is. All right. Is that it?
7: Oh, there's one more, but okay. It's only the last one left. Portugal's pastel de nata, which is delicious. It's like an egg custard puff pastry. It's actually dessert, but.
5: Okay. Yeah, Paul.
10: When you're in Panama, do you see like American fast food places? Are those commonplace or not very much?
5: I didn't. I stayed downtown.
10: Oh.
5: I did go to the Panama Canal, which was, it was wonderful to see these huge ships come in, and then they lower them, and then they raise them, and yeah, it was a spectacle. But no, I didn't see fast food restaurants. I'm trying to think. But I didn't go very far from my hotel to the stem cell facility, from the stem cell facility back to my hotel, and although I did have the best hamburger of my life at the hotel that we stayed in. It was the best hamburger I've ever had in my life. And we were told this. The guy, Dan, from Lima, Ohio, went in because he had ED, and they gave him four shots into his...
3: Okay.
10: ED. Yes. And he got a burger after.
5: Yes. And he said to me, as we're sitting in the, you know, kind of the lounge area, getting ready, you know, for, you know, our stem cell. And he goes, have you tried the burger at the hotel? And I go, no. And he goes, best burger ever. Well, he's from the Midwest. I'm going, this guy knows something about it. So I say to my wife, when I get done with my stem cell treatment, we're going to go have that burger. So we go there. We order the burger. And we sit out at poolside. And we both took half of the burger and bit in at the same time. And then all of a sudden, it was like, we looked at each other and we go, that's the best burger I've ever had. Next day, I went to see Dan. And Dan said that things were working for him after his ED. He took four shots in the, and I kept calling him Ed. I said, Ed, how you feeling? He goes, I like that. I like that. Yes, Todd.
3: Maybe he got a rise out of that tasty burger and had nothing to do with the medication.
5: I don't know what they did, but that burger was... So then I went back for stem cell in February. My wife and I go, should we try the burger again? She goes, let's see if it's as good as we remember. Go out to the pool, you sit there, grab a burger, cut it in half, take a bite. We looked at each other and said, God dang, that's the best burger I've ever had. I don't know why, but it was unbelievable. Yeah, Paul.
10: Did he seem excited to tell you about it?
5: He did not seem excited that I remember. But I do remember that poor guy was going in to get those shots, and I had to get shots in my shoulder. I had to have surgery eventually. They said, why don't we put some stem cell in there? And I almost cried. It hurt so bad. And I'm thinking, man, I am a wimp. I'm embarrassed. I'm telling my wife, I said, that guy's getting four shots into his head. And I'm out here whining because and I don't hear him scream. He comes out and I'm like, how you doing? He goes, you know, I'm okay. I said, I didn't hear you scream. He goes, no, I didn't hear you scream either. I go, I got him in my shoulder. You got him in your head. He goes, doctor comes out. And I said, look, I got to apologize because, man, I was about to verge of crying. He goes, your injections far more painful than his. I said, no, he got his in his head. And he goes, no, in your shoulder. We had an offensive lineman come in here 2 weeks ago. He passed out. He got a shot right where you got a shot. I got four of them right in the heart of your shoulder. Yeah, Paulie.
10: You know, right before surgery, they put an X mark on the body part?
5: Yeah.
10: Did they do that for Dan?
5: I don't know if, like, they do that for your knee,
10: right,
5: or your shoulder so they don't operate on the other one. I don't think he has two heads.
10: Just checking.
5: Yes. Yes, Dylan.
7: I don't care how much more painful the shoulder one is. I'm taking that one over the Ed shot.
5: I agree with you. I felt bad that I was wimpy. I was like, man, I'm sorry that I almost passed out. The guy goes, no, yours is far more. But okay, I'm in Panama. They have Spanish-speaking doctors and nurses, and they also speak English. So at one point, the doctor, as he's putting these injections in my shoulder, so three of them, and he's speaking in Spanish. With the last one, I hear him say, give me the longer needle, and he says it in English. And I said, no, that's when you speak Spanish, not now. So I look over and I see this thing and I go, oh my God, I'm going to cry. Stem cell, help me play golf. Hit the ball past these younger guys yesterday.
7: Come on.
5: I dominated you guys yesterday off the tee. Embarrassing.
7: You did.
5: That's how bad you guys played.
7: I didn't play, though.
5: Eli Manning, would Eli take his career over Lionel Messi's? We'll ask him next here on the Dan Patrick Show. Taste the Heartland difference. 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
5: 'Eli Manning set to join us. The latest installment of 'Eli Manning Presents the Undercovers featuring NASCAR champion Ryan Blaney. Available now exclusively on Prime Video. Eli will also have a new upcoming episode this summer featuring the New York Liberty point guard Sabrina Ionescu. Eli joining us on the program. All right, before I get to all this stuff, let me ask you this. I don't know if you've heard this question on the show that we've been asking today. Paulie, this is your special. So you knew we were having Eli on, and you asked the nation this question.
10: Eli, hey, buddy. We knew we were going to have you on today. Lionel Messi had a great game last night. So I wanted to experiment with sports fans. Would you rather have your career, two-time Super Bowl champion, on his way to the Hall of Fame NFL quarterback, or Lionel Messi's career as the greatest soccer player probably of all time and the biggest sport on earth, taking away career salaries, just the role and the job?
15: You know, I think that's a tough question. And, you know, I think I'm never going to, you know, second guess or take back my career just because it's not always what you think, you know, what your stats are or what you're labeled as. It's the relationships, it's the friendships, it's the past, it's the things you overcame, that make you proud of what I was able to accomplish. And so I have all the respect for Messi, and, you know, my son's wearing his jersey around, and you know, it's for him at 39 years old to have a hat trick yesterday is unbelievable, but, you know, I've enjoyed my journey, and, I'll stick with it.
5: Better throw, the one to Mario Manningham or the one to David Tyree?
15: The one to Manningham is definitely a better throw. You know, that was kind of the way it's supposed to be done. You're supposed to throw it, you know, to the guy and hit him in stride and, you know, kind of put the ball to a spot where he can catch it and no one else. Tyree was, I mean, you know, probably a better catch is Tyree's, with the guy hanging all over him and, you know, right off the helmet. So I don't know why I'm so good at throwing kind of not that great passes to people where they have to make these great catches. Odell, we got Tyree, we got Manningham. So I'm really good at throwing it just a little bit off where they got to make these awesome one-handed catches.
5: I don't think you get enough credit for the throw to Odell Beckham where he made that catch.
15: Right. I mean, he was interfered with. I always tell Odell, I mean, we had like it was a play we put in kind of a half roll. I'm rolling. I'm going to try to hold the safety a little bit. And he's got like a comeback and go. And he didn't sell the comeback. Like if he would have sold the comeback, he would have walked into that end zone, but he rushed through the comeback. So I'm a little late. I put it out there. He got interfered with anyway, but I mean, I still don't know how he caught that ball with like, you know, just a few fingers, you know, over his head. Don't see the ball hitting your hand. I mean, it's pretty ridiculous to this day.
5: Can you compare being at the Garden for that game three to anything that you, like a Super Bowl? Like, I know you're in the Super Bowl, but just the atmosphere.
15: Yeah.
5: What was that like?
15: It's very different. I mean, a Super Bowl is obviously, as a player, you're in it, and it's the flashing lights, and it's the, you know, obviously, but you have fans from both sides. You have, you know, kind of the corporate people who are there, you know, and all of a sudden now, you know, you're at the Madison Square Garden. It's a historic place, and you have only Knicks fans who have been, you know, just waiting for 50 plus years for a championship. And so that energy, that night to start the game, you know, right there, was the energy kind of into the second quarter. They took the lead. They had their traditional slow start. They take the lead kind of before halftime, and it was rocking and rolling and just, an amazing atmosphere. Such a fun run to watch them, get that championship.
5: What do you remember about your, victory parades with the Giants?
15: Just the amount of people. And I mean, just 3 million people just looking back from, you know, blocks and blocks just of people sitting there, the confetti coming down, and just the fact that I had no idea what I was getting into. Like, I didn't know about the Canyon of Heroes. I didn't know. I grew up in New Orleans. I knew what a parade was. I've kind of seen Mardi Gras and thought that was crazy. You know, I went in kind of blind to what was about to happen, and it was just unbelievable the amount of people that showed up and that were there for that. It was funny. The other day, I you know, I've gotten to know a couple of the Knicks players. So, you know, I text Josh Hart. I text Jalen Brunson. Just congratulations and just performance, and so happy for him, and to enjoy this, celebrate. The parade's going to be awesome for you. And so Brunson, he FaceTimed me back. He didn't respond back, but he FaceTimed me. It was Sunday, late afternoon. I'm driving back from a lacrosse tournament with my daughter and my young son, and we're at like a rest area. I'm trying to order food for him. There's people, you know, recognize me. They're asking for pictures, and all of a sudden I get a FaceTime from Jalen Brunson to add to the total chaos. So I'm kind of, you know, I go in a corner. I'm talking to him. And I got my son Charlie, who's 7, next to me, and you know, we watched every game together. We watched the game the night before in a hotel room in Maryland. I mean, he's so fired up for this. We've gone to games. I kind of take the phone down. I'm like, Charlie, we got, you know, Jalen Brunson. Anything you want to say to him, like, about the game or championship? And his only thing he said was, "I have the hiccups." So that was, I was like, "Well done, Charlie. Well done." I think that. So, you know, I'm like, Jalen, that's a first. I mean, that's the first of everybody. So, you know, he'll always have that moment with Jalen that they shared, that, you know, that Charlie had the hiccups.
5: Undercovers featuring Eli, Ryan Blaney. That's available on Prime Video. And then you got one coming up with Sabrina Ionescu. What are you going to do with Sabrina?
15: Sabrina's going, she's going undercover. She did it at a Oregon women's basketball game. Kind of got called into the halftime to do some free throws. She was all dressed up and started, you know, of course was on fire, making every shot, and then went undercover. So she was great. Ryan Blaney did a great job. He went undercover. He's got an old British guy, kind of getting a tour of Team Penske with a bunch of other people, and his name was Hamish, and all of a sudden they kind of start riding go-karts and racing each other, and his go-kart was the same speed as everyone else, yet he was completely destroying them, which, you know, shows that it's there is some talent into NASCAR and race car driving. It's not just the car. It is the person handling it. But a lot of fun doing these shows, and they're on Amazon, and yeah, Ryan's is coming out soon, and Sabrina's will come out a little later.
5: What made you think of this?
15: Well, I think it all comes kind of from the Chad Powers and going undercover when I did, you know, Penn State, and just how much fun I enjoyed it. Kind of just, you know, the pranking attitude and kind of get to go and show your skill set when no one recognizes you. So it's nice to be in a crowd of fans, and they don't know that you're there. And so for me to do that at Penn State, but, you know, Baker Mayfield did a great job. Justin Jefferson, And so it's Donovan Mitchell. So we've had a lot of great shows and excited for these next two.
5: But if you go to a neighborhood cookout, local dad's going to throw football?
15: We're going to toss it around. You know what happens? You know what's kind of funny? I enjoy, like, you go to the neighborhood cookout, and there's a bunch of kids. I enjoy, hey, I'll be permanent quarterback and get in there and toss with the kids. It's amazing how the dads all of a sudden start venturing in, like, I want to play a little bit. I want to catch one. I'll start throwing some, like, high ones, like almost like punts, throw as high as you can and see the dads try to catch it. And, it's really just to embarrass them in front of their kids. That is the whole purpose of it. Because they will not catch these high ones. It's moving around. They're diving for it. You also see, like, if their own kid, 9-year-old kid, he's on a post route, I throw it to him and he drops it, the dad gets so disappointed. It's like, come on, this was your chance. This is your chance, son. Like, the kid's 9. The longest throw he's ever caught from his buddy is like 20 yards. Now, this one's 45 yards. There's a low probability of them catching it the first time.
5: No Mario Manninghams, no Odell Beckham.
15: Not with the 9-year-olds. They're not quite there. So you got to kind of put it right in the chest. So that's tough for me.
5: Congratulations on Undercovers. It'll be Prime Video, and it'll be NASCAR's champion, Ryan Blaney. And then later on this summer, it'll be Sabrina Ionescu. Great to catch up with you again. Thank you, Eli.
15: Thanks, Dan. Always a pleasure, pal.
5: Eli Manning. Yeah, Paulie asked the question. And Eli said he'd prefer to be Eli.
10: That's another vote.
5: What's the percentage now, Dylan, of those who would want to be Eli over Lionel Messi?
7: 76.7%, and we have not had a vote from Messi yet, but we imagine he'll vote for himself too.
5: Yes, if we got Messi on, I think Messi is going to take his career as well. A couple of phone calls in here. Eddie in Ohio. Hi, Eddie. What do you have?
0: Hey now, Danny. 5'9", 140. Hey, I was listening to you earlier, and my local shop has your cigars. I don't know if they ship out of town or not. I'm happy to pass on the information to Tyler or even ship a box out for you myself if you would like.
5: I will have Tyler, if you'll give Tyler the information on your cigar shop, and then we can reach out to them. I appreciate that, Eddie.
0: No worries, man. Looking out for you and showing you how far your reach is.
5: Thank you. Thank you. All the way to Ohio, and I have a favorite cigar. I got this. Now, I've had my father brand cigars, and then I was in Pittsburgh for the draft, and we were there at, cigar lounge. I'm like, what do you want me to try? And the guys there, they were like, we got 3 cigars for you to try. And I said, at the end of the trip, I said, I'll take a box of that, a box of that, and a box of that. And my father blew, great cigar, great cigar. And then I open my big yap, and now I can't find it anywhere. Rocco in Tucson. Hi, Rocco.
16: Hi, Dan. How are you?
5: Great, Rock.
16: I'm a big, big, longtime listener. Never called in before. A little nervous, but we'll get through that. Couple of real quick things. 5'6", 160. Small body, short arms, and small hands for Marvin. Also, 2 things. It's funny you're having Eli on and you speak of Tyree, because about 6 months ago, you guys did a great piece on best and worst moments of our lives in sports. And I had the privilege of being my career was with Gillette, so Boston and the Patriots, big time. And in 2008, obviously, I got to see Eli do his magic with Tyree, which was one of the worst moments of my life because that led to a loss. And then just 7 short years later in the same stadium, about 2 sections over, I got to see Wilson throw his pick to Butler, which was one of the greatest sports moments of my life. So I hope you guys do that again.
5: Thank you, Rocco. Thank you. The throw to Mario Manningham. I mean, that is a all-time throw. And considering it was in the Super Bowl, I mean, it does not get played anywhere near with Tyree. Because Tyree, Eli escaping to make the throw, and that Tyree catches it with Rodney Harrison playing as well as you could possibly play that moment, and David Tyree still caught it. That's more about the catch. Mario Manningham, that's about the throw. Yeah, Marv.
9: Is David Tyree kind of like OG Anunoby, where you'll always remember that one play? I know OG's a better player than Tyree, but if you don't know anything about the NBA, you'll always remember the OG play.
5: But Tyree didn't play after that. He didn't have another catch in his career after that, I don't think. So now, if that was the last shot of OG Anunoby's career, that would resonate pretty loudly. Not that this one doesn't. But Tyree didn't have another catch in his career. But I do think when you think of OG Anunoby, it will be that one play. Yes, Paulie.
10: That was Tyree's last season with the Giants. He hurt his knee, missed the next season, was on Baltimore, never caught another pass.
5: Let's take a break. Last call for phone calls. And it's a Pizza Wednesday. Dylan, pizza's ready, coming out of the oven?
7: Hot and fresh, Dan.
5: Oh, right. I love it. 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
6: Dan Hicks will be calling the U.S. Open at Shinnecock starting tomorrow. He'll join us tomorrow morning. Stat of the day has been brought to you by Panini America, the official trading cards of the Dan Patrick Show. Final results of the poll question. Dylan?
7: All righty, Dan. Would you rather be Lionel Messi or Eli Manning?
6: Now, Paulie says that he has a poll question that might be dumber than this one tomorrow.
8: Almost guaranteed.
6: Almost guaranteed it could be dumber. Now, this is just the careers, the accomplishments on the field, on the pitch, not the money that goes with this, although the fame comes with this. Yes, Paulie.
8: I'm quite proud of how this poll turned out, because the fervor about it is exactly what I wanted. And the seeing if enough people would pick a football player, a good one, a very good one, over the greatest soccer player of all time would pan out, and it did.
6: Okay.
8: Tomorrow's
6: you're doubling down on
8: tripling down. splitting tens, Dan.
6: So you got one that'll rival this one tomorrow.
8: I think so.
6: Okay. The final results, Dylan?
7: 23%, Dan. Do you want to guess?
6: Took Eli Manning's career.
7: They did, which means 77% took Lionel Messi. It's been bouncing around between 76.5 and 78, so.
6: Jeff and Raleigh. Hi, Jeff. What do you have for me today?
9: Hey, Dan.
6: Hey.
9: Thanks for taking my call.
6: Yep.
9: 60205, Dad Bod. Two things. First of all, the greatest Jalen has to be the OG Jalen Rose. But the greatest Jalen in the NHL is James Jalen Chatfield, because he is the only Jalen in the NHL.
6: All right. Yeah, Jalen Rose, I think, started all of this, didn't he, Marvin?
10: Yes, his mother created the name. Father's name was James, and his uncle's name was Len. So, Jalen.
6: Yeah, his dad was Jimmy Walker, basketball player. And I actually saw his dad play in person in Cincinnati.
10: Jalen didn't.
6: No, he did not. He did not.
10: Dead to him club.
6: Yeah, he didn't have any contact with him. Yes, Dylan.
7: This is a little off topic, but I've been thinking about it since you brought it up. The burger in Panama.
6: Yeah.
7: What was on? Was it a standard cheeseburger with like lettuce, tomato, and no onion? Obviously,
6: yeah, yeah.
7: That's it.
6: Yeah,
7: nothing schnazzy. No,
6: nope.
7: You know,
6: nope.
7: Bacon jam.
6: Nope, nope.
7: Just a classic cheeseburger.
6: I've never had a burger that was that good. I haven't. Now the food was great in Panama. They know what they're doing with spices down there, but no, I went to a restaurant with Jay Glazer one night. Food was awesome, unbelievable, tasty, spicy, delish. Yes, yes.
7: I mean, we're just taking your word for it right now. We could all take a little field trip to Panama.
6: No, no.
7: Well, I guess I'll never get to try the burger then.
6: No, because when I go down there, you know, I have to go through all this stuff, and then they hook me up to an IV, and then I get stuff. I mean, you have to go down there and do stem cell. Do you guys want to do stem cell?
7: Probably help a lot, honestly.
8: Stem cell with a side of burger.
6: It's helped me. Yes, it's helped me considerably. And Jay Glazer as well. And you'll go down there, and you'll see kind of a who's who of some celebrities, athletes there as well. But yeah, it's what they do in Panama, they don't do in the United States, and that's

0: umbilical cord stem cell, where they are attached to a hospital. They monitor the baby and the mother. They get the stems, or they get the umbilical cord. They take the stem cells out, and they pump them into me. Yes, Dylan.
1: Don't they do stem cells from like shark DNA too? Isn't that a thing?
0: Not there in Panama.
1: No.
0: Not aware.
1: I'll find one.
0: Yeah. But no, this facility, they're called Origins, and they, you know, it's white glove. It's, you know, unbelievable. But it helped me. I always tell people, and I have an autoimmune, and I don't know how it'll work with you, with your conditions, but they're treating a lot of different things with stem cell. David in Maryland. Hi, David. What do you have for me today?
2: 6'1", 200 down from 255. One shot a week, not in my head. Two things. I would like to talk to somebody. I will do a Pizza Wednesday, a meat Friday that will beat anything you've ever done. I've been in the food business since 1980. I'll bring it all. You need to do nothing.
0: Well, we do have Chef Greg, and I would like to side with Chef Greg and Dylan. But David, thank you. We have a lot of offers for people who want to come in for a meat Friday. You know, maybe there's a food festival nearby that you can display your wares. Yes, yes, Dylan.
1: He's in Maryland. If he's willing to bring up some blue crabs, I would be okay with that.
0: No. Then we're going to have a parade of people coming in. Can't do that.
1: If you bring crabs.
0: George in Wisconsin. Hi, George.
3: 5'8", 125. I was calling to ask you whether OG Anunoby should have won MVP over Jalen Brunson.
0: What do you think, George?
3: I think he should have, because even though Jalen Brunson had the 45-point game in the finals, I think OG Anunoby led them to that Game 5 win because of his game winning shot that helped in Game 3.
0: Well, I would say this, George, and thank you for calling in. If OG Anunoby had that tip in to win Game 5, he would be your MVP. There was a recency bias. Even before we had Game 5, Jalen Brunson was the favorite to be the MVP. And I thought OG Anunoby should have been the favorite, at least going into Game 5. And then Brunson, you know, he went off. This day in sports history, Paul.
4: 1976, Dan, it was announced that the NBA and ABA would merge. And, oh, you remember this one, 1994, O.J. Simpson and the Ford Bronco slow-speed chase around Los Angeles during the NBA Finals.
0: Yeah, well, I've been around a lot of things. But being in the Garden that night, and all of a sudden, you know, I'm covering the NBA Finals, but I'm watching O.J. and I'm watching on a monitor, and I'm thinking, this is surreal. And people in the Garden wanted to know about OJ. Like, the NBA Finals is going on. They're like, what's going on with OJ? I'm like, he's still in his Bronco driving. Unbelievable. Crazy. Todd, what'd you learn today?
5: One of the comparisons you provided in the opening segment today, Pelé to Elgin Baylor.
0: Dylan.
1: Stem cells and cheeseburgers.
0: Yeah. In Panama. Marvin.
6: Fritzy wants to be Eli, not Messi.
0: He is Messi as Eli. Yes, Paulie.
4: Messi has yet to vote in our poll.
0: Oh, yeah. Somebody's going to find him. Ask him. Todd, what did I learn?
5: One of your first dates with your wife was taken to see Gretzky play for the Oilers against the Flyers.
0: 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For Fritzy, Marv, Dylan, Paulie. 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
20: Okay, here we go. Oh, today's a day. England. You'll get your first look at England. Portugal and Ronaldo today. Could it top yesterday? World Cup. The network that actually discusses it. Welcome back. It is great to be here. And I've said this before, I would be viewed as a casual, although some of the guys on my staff are all in all the time. But American soccer fans, you know, they a little bit of a chip on their shoulder. They feel ignored. There's no reason to mock them. You know what? This is a great time, and they're going to make sure you understand how much they know. But yesterday's a prime example. Stars carry teams. It is beyond schemes. Let's talk Messi. Like a Jalen Brunson in the fourth quarter, he is the system. He took over. Yesterday, we saw three superstars shining three different ways at three different moments in their career. Let's start with Messi. 38 years old, three goals, Argentina debuts group stage. He's only 5'7", 150. But he is probably technically the greatest player arguably ever. Beautiful. IQ. There's a smoothness to his flow. These are not schemes, play design. They are talent. He is so good on the ball. The ability to manipulate space, timing, angles, passing, dribbling. There's a little Steph Curry resemblance. He looks different. Then there's Mbappe. He, unlike Messi, is now in his athletic prime. 27. Little like an NFL wide receiver in terms of speed and agility, strong, athletic, can just outrace people. 14 World Cup goals in 15 World Cup matches doesn't even make sense. That's why France are favorites now. American fans can kind of relate to him. He is just a world-class athlete in his prime, consistently making dynamic plays. When the ball comes off his foot, it looks different. And then there's Norway's Erling Haaland. Oh, Erling, where have you been? He's our Gronk, right, in the World Cup. He's 6'5". It's an incredibly difficult matchup. He overpowers people. He's a classic target striker. It is a lot of brute force. He is big and strong, a little bit like Zlatan Ibrahimovic. In the air, nobody can really defend him. He just looks different. His misses, his makes, it is all brute force. And you watched these three yesterday, all-time greats, three different styles, three different sizes, all on display. None of them are part of a system. They are the system. Later today, it's England and then Ronaldo. And here was Stu Holden after the stars took over yesterday on Fox.
23: I just imagine them? These stars, though, sitting at home watching each other, where first Mbappe goes, it's your turn, two goals. Early then Haaland goes, two goals. Messi's like, hey, Brad, hold my beer. Yeah. That's cute, guys. How about a hat trick tonight? Yeah. So what is Ronaldo going to do tomorrow?
20: Yeah, it is now we're starting to see the first week, the Americans, the Germans dominate, and now you're getting Messi. Now you're going to get Ronaldo. It's England today. It felt like yesterday, kind of the sea opened for the World Cup. It was fantastic. All right. Maybe the sea is opening at the World Cup on Fox, but the door may be closing on what the Lakers can do in free agency, because the story this morning is LeBron and the Lakers, they're talking. And we've got new owners for the Lakers, and they have a lot of lettuce, the Dodgers owners. But they're also discovering that the NBA, of all of our pro leagues, is the hardest. It's an incremental league. It is the hardest league to make trades, and the hardest leagues to make big improvements year to year. In fact, if you look at the top five free agents this year, these are the cream of the crop. It's a Jalen Duren from the Pistons, who can't really create his own shot and had an awful playoff. James Harden of the Cavs, you really want to get into that business. Austin Reeves, good player, but a ceiling athletically. Isaiah Hartenstein, center for OKC, who I like a lot, but he's really expensive. And LeBron James at 42 years old. That's the cream of the crop. Some would put Trae Young in there, but he seems to drive coaches crazy. So there's just not that many avenues to quickly improve in the NBA, and they make trades very difficult. You've got to match salaries. So like what the New England Patriots did, awful to the Super Bowl, you can't really duplicate it. Now you could say, oh, what about San Antonio? Okay, there is a guy named Wemby. There's nobody on the planet like him. And by the way, they got dominated when they got there by the Knicks. So my take is the new Laker owners, these are people that have moved off stars. Cody Bellinger and Manny Machado, they've moved off stars. Trey Turner. But football's different and baseball's different. You can defer payments in Major League Baseball. In the NFL, you got a college draft where you can find Brock Purdy in the seventh round. You can find Puka Nacua in the fifth round. You can find Tom Brady in the sixth round. That doesn't exist in the NBA. Two rounds, you're kind of out of players usually by about pick 14. Jokic and Draymond Green, Tony Parker, they're outliers. So I think they look at LeBron and they're saying to themselves, we got to get the number right. But last year he gave you 21 points, 7 assists, and 6.5 rebounds. There's like four guys in the NBA that did that. I wish he was 32. It would be much easier. And then his defense could basically shield Luka and Austin Reeves' inability to lock down guys. But there's a difference between good and great. There are no great options for the Lakers. All this stuff about Giannis. I mean, go look at what a team like Portland could offer Giannis. I was looking at something last night on the interweb about teams interested in Giannis, and I'm like, oh, the Portland offer blows everybody away. He just doesn't want to go to Portland, right? He wants to be closer to Greece, perhaps. Miami doesn't have much, but that's where he wants to play. So there's limitations on what you can do, and Frank Isola and I talked about this last week.
2: There was a lot of buzz around the team that the idea of perhaps LeBron joining the Warriors after the season, and a lot of that has to do especially with his relationship with Steph Curry. It does make a lot of sense. I think if you were to leave the Lakers, and I don't know why, if I'm the Lakers, I'd want to have him. I think he played really well this season for what you should expect from a guy who's 41 years old. He's not going to play 82 games, and they needed Luka Doncic.
20: All right, so that's where we stand. I want to give you a heads up today. Yesterday, J-Mac and I got into an argument about the Cleveland Browns. I tend to think they're undervalued, and I think it's so easy to beat up on the Browns that everybody's like, they stink. So today, I'm going to do it, and I usually do it later in the summer, but the summer's just sort of starting, although it's stormy here in Chicago. Occasionally, we get clouds here.
2: Sure.
20: Once a summer. So I'm going to give you my four favorite overs.
18: Oh,
20: and my four favorite unders, they're called future bets, over-unders. I'm going to do that in 30 minutes from now at the end of hour number one. Now, you know this, J-Mac. You got to give me a little bit of credit. This is where I've been pretty good.
18: Yes.
20: I've been pretty good at my over-unders. So This will be an early summer present before the storms hit in Chicago. And you guys can all have your fun.
18: I can't believe you're going to be actually advocating people to put after-tax dollars on the Cleveland Browns over. Is that what you're doing?
20: Yes.
18: Oh, my gosh.
20: That's one of the teams I feel very
18: good
20: about.
18: Buyer beware.
20: So today, if you are a casual with soccer, England, this is their best team. Remember, England's only won it one time. So whenever we get these kind of precious soccer fans are, well, I want to see us win. England's won it one time. They're a soccer country. But this is their best team in a while. Yeah. Also, Ronaldo, like Messi, probably not in his prime, a little out of it. Certainly in his financial prime, if you look at his contract. But he wouldn't be shocking. Portugal is one of those five or six teams we look at with a chance to be really, really special. So today is a great day on Fox and FS1. Keep it right here. In the U.S., there's a break-in every 26 seconds. 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
27: Colin, half off. There's no safe like Simply Safe. So the United States in the group stage faces Australia Friday. Australia is an interesting team. They pack it in defensively. They have almost no possession. They only had like 25, 30% possession time in a 2-0 win. That's historically rare. We had almost 75% possession time on a dominating win over Paraguay. We will control the ball Friday against Australia. They pack it in. They've got big athletes. Can you break the wall? Can you score? But we will control. We'll get far more shots on goal than Australia. We will look like the more aggressive team. And that's a big part of Mauricio Pochettino, the manager of the United States men's national team. That's his belief, is that relegation overseas in England means you have to win or you get knocked down a peg. American soccer's never quite felt like that. Well, we gave it our best. Here's something to remember, though. Only 8 countries, 15% of the field, has ever won a World Cup. It's like college football. We convince ourselves anybody can win, but there's a VIP club that Indiana entered last year that's very unique. Very few teams can really. Next year, there's probably 6 teams with a chance to win a national championship, top 7. So there's been 22 World Cups. 4 countries have 16 of the titles. You can guess who they are, like Brazil, Italy, Argentina, and Germany. For the record, even countries where soccer is their NFL, their beginning and end, England has 1 World Cup title. Spain has 1 World Cup title. And they commit everything to it. Politics, money, momentum, everything. Spain and England, 1. So that's why Friday's first half for our guys felt so special. Aggressive, skilled, attacking, dominating time of possession. It felt different. It wasn't just set pieces. It wasn't counterattacking. It was open play. Our passing, if you look at some of the data from possession to passing, it's like all-time World Cup stuff. It all came together. It's that moment in the Elton John movie when he's sitting in the living room and his mom looks around and Bernie Taupin looks around and he's now writing, performing his first song, his first hit. And so it can't just be about winning the World Cup. You send your kid to Harvard or an Ivy League school, they're probably not going to be the smartest kid. It is, however, an opportunity to be among America's smartest young people. It's like there's only 155 restaurants in the country with three Michelin stars. Are those the only good restaurants? If you open a restaurant, do you have to be three Michelin stars or close your doors? One Michelin star is a remarkable achievement. And that's how I look at the World Cup. It's not just James Beard winners. And they announced those a couple days ago, right? That you can't open a restaurant just to be that. You can have lofty goals if you have a remarkable chef, but to get a Michelin star is remarkable. Now, they've opened the field up in the World Cup, so just getting here is not as difficult as it once previously was. But getting out of a group stage, two knockout wins, is an achievement that England and Spain can't bank on. And Mauricio Pochettino, he's basically said, guys, losing has to mean more than just firing another coach. We're going to be aggressive. We're going to play an American style. We're going to control the pace. We're going to attack, and Tim Ream, our top defender, says, it is difficult, it is challenging, but I love it.
7: This style is fun to play. It's enjoyable. It's hard, but it's harder than any you know, style or system. The key thing is trusting in your teammates. The key thing is organizing from behind and making sure that everybody's in the right positions, because we will lose the ball, right? We will be attacking and we will lose the ball. That's a given. But being in the right places, before things happen is how you mitigate those the negatives of playing that way. And at the end of the day, we can't argue with the style, right? Because it's getting results.
27: Yeah. They look great against Germany. They look better against Paraguay. And here is, it's just funny. France only has two World Cup titles. They've got the best player in the world right now in his prime, Mbappe. Here's J-Mac with the news.
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18: All right, let's start with Mbappe, Colin. He had two fantastic goals in the second half. Kind of struggled in the first half, but man, he was dynamic. After his goal in the 66th minute, Mbappe broke out this incredible flute celebration, which came from a promise he made to James Corden. He's doing the after-hours show here on Fox. Listen to Landon Donovan. As soon as the goal is scored, Landon Donovan's like, oh, he's got to make good for that bet. Here it is.
13: This is okay. Maybe this could be a new celebration.
14: For his game against Senegal.
13: Yeah, if you got this, score your first goal, bang, top corner, you run. Here?
14: Here.
13: Straight to here.
14: Yeah, I'll do it for
13: right?
14: you. First game.
13: Okay, right.
27: Oh, they picked another good angle again. Oh, brilliant from Mbappe. Brilliant. France lead. Magical from France. That is so good.
18: That's calling your shot right there, right? Oh, yeah, I could do that. I'll score against Senegal, and then I'll do the celebration. Now, listen, you said he's the best right now. I think Yamal from Spain, some people would say, hey, he's the best player in the world. He is coming off an injury, only played like 20 minutes. But Mbappe, Colin, that second goal that he scored, that banger from what 30 yards out? Holy hell, France looked amazing. Senegal was my dark horse. They looked great for a half. And then, you know, France woke up. Here's that second goal from Mbappe. I mean, look at that strike.
27: And again, and this is what Fowler and Balogun it's very exciting. One time it, just a bolt. You do not get these little tiny openings at the World Cup level. You get one shot.
18: Yeah.
27: And I mean, look at this thing come off his foot.
18: That's beauty. All right, let's go to the NBA, Colin. Interesting scenario setting up for the Utah Jazz. Now, we don't talk Jazz a lot on the show. They've been down bad since I joined the program here. But, Colin, the Jazz are reportedly torn over who to draft second after the Wizards. They love DeBonsa. They really like Peterson. And coming up, Mr. Boozer. I had a guest here on the show talking about how the analytical models love Boozer. And now the Jazz are saying, well, Boozer's dad played for us. Does he fit in this front court? Maybe they let go Walker Kessler, who the Lakers have shown some interest in.
27: Well, it's interesting because we don't have a Cooper Flagg and we do not have a Wemby. We do not have a guy that's an absolute 10-time All-NBA player. I think you just have to go with what your scouts and analytics say. I mean, I think you have to lean on your... I mean, Danny Ainge is a really smart guy. I think Peterson looks like the most gifted offensive player. But I would absolutely... Just ask yourself this. If Peterson didn't have the hamstring stuff, if he didn't have kind of the weird miss 11 games, and the fact that Kansas, often when he was off the floor, was actually better, like those are real concerns. It's not make-believe stuff here. And I think with DeBonsa, you don't get quite the ceiling, but you know he's going to be a 23-point-a-game guy in the NBA for years. And those guys, how many of those guys come out of the draft? Boozer doesn't have the athletics, but he's a smart, winning player, dad in the league. You can put down 18.5, 10.5, and he could play for your franchise forever. So it is, you know, by the way, Carlos Boozer is a scout for the Jazz. So I don't think you can go wrong. I think the first nine picks.
18: Nine.
27: But I don't think there is a, and DeBonsa is probably who I would pick number one because I know what I'm getting with him. I'm going to get 20 plus points, excellent athlete. There's nothing I worry about. But Peterson has played against DeBonsa several times and worked him.
18: Yeah.
27: So that is, I remember the first time I was told this year, it was back in October, you got to watch Peterson. And I mean, it's three times up the floor and you're like, oh, this is what Kobe looked like at 17 years old. Like it just, wow, does he create space? But I think the concerns are absolutely valid. Remember, this is not the NFL, Jason. You don't get somebody that's been 23.5 years old, already engaged or married. Like NFL guys know their careers are shorter. They're really committed. By the time they come in, you get an older, physically and mentally mature player. These are kids. These are one and none guys. So I think it's harder.
18: The draft is getting fascinating by the day, Colin. I mean, even, you know, your Bulls are in good shape. They don't have to worry. It's like, oh, DeBonsa, Peterson, Boozer, you guys stress over that.
27: Right.
18: We'll just have Caleb fall to our laps at four. I'm looking at those odds. So it's come in a little, Colin. DeBonsa was minus 500. He's now down to minus 400. I don't even know that the Wizards are for sure taking him one. Would not shock me, Peterson. And frankly, there's a lot of chatter that, listen, Boozer is a high IQ kid. He can't jump over a phone book, but he passes like Jokic. And oh, by the way, the winning mentality we just saw with Jalen Brunson.
27: The
18: Boozer
27: knock I
18: is
27: got,
18: a dominant the, high school player.
27: The knock was, I got on Boozer was from an NBA scout in the Eastern Conference. And he said, you know, in the tournament against very athletic, bigger players, he did not shine. He was not dominant. So there's a chance he won't be a dominant player. Now, again, in fairness, he's young, right? In college basketball, you know this over the last 4 to 5 years with NIL, has gotten older. So he is often now playing against, you know, an older player. I think Boozer is I don't know, can't miss, but Boozer's going to work.
18: Yeah,
27: remember. I mean, I watched like 15 games. I mean, we all watched Duke basketball. He didn't have a bad, he had one bad game. Other than that, I kind of knew what I was getting every time he played.
18: Yeah, remember, he faced Michigan, Lendeborg, Mara, all the, and they beat Michigan in an awesome match. You guys should go watch it, honestly. I was lower on Boozer, and the more people you talk to, I'm starting to think, Colin, he might be the best of these guys in the long term. DeBonsa's going to get 25, and so will Peterson. But who's going to win, Colin? Who's going to be the Jalen Brunson that's going to take over and win games
27: when
18: it
27: matters? Well, it's funny. If you look at the top draft picks, if I told you the top five picks, who could you put on the Knicks today and he would fit in? It would be Boozer.
18: Boozer.
27: Like DeBonsa Peterson, you're like, oh, they take shots away, they play. Boozer, you could put him on the Knicks, first guy off the bench, and you'd be like, oh, he ends up, he scores 12 as a rookie and gives you six rebounds. Like, he fits.
18: Yeah.
27: Kind of a collaborative, collective. When he's, you're not asking Boozer to walk in, because this is not who he is. You can't ask him to score 24 points.
18: No.
27: But you could put him on a really good team. I could see somebody trading up if by, like, if Boozer doesn't go in the first three picks, I could see a good team trading up and just saying, like in Oklahoma City saying, we'll give you three picks, let's get him. He is a starter year two, first guy off the bench year one, and 15 to 18 points a game for a decade.
18: Dang, then I'd have to like Oklahoma City because I like Boozer a lot. All right, let's go to the NFL to wrap up here, Colin. Huge news for the Cowboys, and it's actually good news for the Cowboys. George Pickens has attended mandatory minicamp, Colin. How about that? Pickens, people were wondering if he was going to hold out. When was he going to show up? He showed up, and guess what? He's not taking the blame. He's putting the blame on his agent. Take a listen.
8: My agent. So I was just listening to my agent. So whatever he was saying, go, don't go, that's all I was doing.
10: Did you ever want to give him pushback and come back sooner than when he wanted you to?
8: No pushback at all. Like I said, just more of a genuine thing. Like I said, whatever he's doing, if he told me to come back the first day, I would have, you see what I mean? So whatever people are telling me to do, that's in control. He's like your boss. So It's no trust or anything there. He controls what you do, so whether you trust him or not.
1: Yeah, all right.
18: I mean, yeah, you have an agent, I have one. But when they speak, you got to listen. So Pickens, hey, that's why he wasn't there, you know? It's not like he was in Egypt. Like, nobody told Aaron Rodgers to bail on the Jets and go to Egypt, check out the pyramids, because you had to during mini, you know, I mean. But overall, Colin, this is a good sign. Pickens saying the right things?
27: Absolutely, and he's a good player. Well, nobody disputes that.
18: Yeah.
27: He's very good. I'm telling you, if you look at the Dallas offense.
18: Here we go.
27: Tight end, receiver, quarterback, emerging O-line. It's pretty good. It's pretty good.
18: Cowboys going to make that over-under list here shortly?
27: It's close. Go either way. J-Mac for the news.
2: Well, that's the news.
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2: The Herd Lie News.
27: So, I have theories, and I throw them out there. And like predictions, if I can go like 50, 60%, I feel great. Last year, blazing five, I got like 57% picking NFL games against the spread. I felt great. I felt fantastic. I've had this theory about the Celtics, Jason Tatum, is that he's not fundamental to their winning like Jalen Brunson is, or Jokic or Steph Curry to their team. And so the Ringer, owned by a Celtics guy, just listed their top 100 NBA players. Was Tatum 4, 6? Okay, slipped to 7. No. He was 13. I got no problem with that. When I watch 6'2", thick, not athletically dynamic Jalen Brunson dominate the fourth quarter against the Spurs, a great defensive team, it is so obvious of his perpetually consistent mental toughness. It is relentless. Jalen Brunson got hurt twice in game one, and yet fourth quarter he's finishing. So Jason Tatum, meanwhile, he's just really, really skilled and really, really talented. But I've always felt there is something missing. There are times when the Celtics, late in games, I'm not sure Tatum's on the floor. And so the Celtics keep playing musical chairs, bringing players in, moving players out with Tatum to make it ideal. And to me, Tatum fits into the Celtics' three-point system. But he does not feel like he is the system. He's not initiating Celtics winning. He's just elevating winning. The Celtics are better with him, but they were a number two seed, and he didn't play most of the year. Okay, so when Steph Curry doesn't play, is not on the floor, let's be honest, even Warrior fans would tell you, unwatchable. When Jokic doesn't play, it's a second-tier team in Denver. When Tyrese Halliburton, who I think is just an unbelievable talent, they went from the finals to awful. When he got hurt, the Celtics, with an unathletic front court and Jaylen Brown, Peyton Pritchard, number two seed. That is my knock, is that Brunson is fundamental, like a Steph Curry, Jokic, Halliburton. He is fundamental to the Knicks winning. He has the kind of mental toughness and consistency. Players follow him. He leads. He initiates, he closes. That is Brunson. Tatum's just really talented. But there are times he doesn't lead, he doesn't initiate, and way too often he doesn't close. And that is the difference. By the way, the Ringer has Brunson ahead of Jason Tatum, which is, I'm sure, was a painful moment for the creator and owner of the Ringer. So, yesterday, I know what you're saying. You're anti-Tatum. No, I'm not. But there are certain players who are fundamental to winning. And then there are guys that are just really super talented. Like Tyrese Halliburton, it's unbelievable that they made the finals. He gets hurt. You watch three games without him, and you're like, their offense is a mess. And that's with a good coach. That's with Rick Carlisle. You're like, this is a mess. Okay. I give these out as a June Christmas present. We've done very well through the years on our overs and unders in the NFL future bets. Ryan Russillo, top of the hour, too, by the way. So I'm going to give you my four favorite overs and my four favorite unders coming up. 30 years ago, scientist Gary Kehoe having a tea mushroom floating on it. 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
18: Today, Messi, Mbappe, and the biggest stars in the world took over yesterday. Today, the World Cup continues with Collins' England squad taking on Croatia at 4 Eastern on Fox. Then tonight on FS1, it's Ghana, Panama, and Colombia, Uzbekistan. Another huge day of the World Cup on Fox and FS1.
26: All right, so through the years, I've taken a lot of pride, probably too much, pride before the fall, in predicting what team will double their win total, who will be the surprise team. So I had the Patriots last year. I also had Seattle as one of my better-than-you-expect teams. So I said, we got into this argument yesterday with Cleveland, and I look at stuff like schedule matters. Like last year, San Francisco and New England had really, really easy schedules, and it helped. The Niners fell apart physically, but could still compete. They couldn't beat the Rams. They're not going to beat the Niners or the Seahawks, but they won a lot of games because the schedule was weak, and New England got huge breaks, could stay a little healthier, got some momentum because they weren't facing elite offenses very much. So I look at schedules. Is your best player coming off a surgery or an injury? Did you lose coaching staff? Overs and unders. So I'm going to give you my four favorite overs and my four favorite unders. Let's start with the Chargers, 9.5. I like the over. First of all, Mike McDaniel, to me, was the number one coaching hire in the league at coordinator. He'll come in, clean up Justin Herbert. He made Tua a Pro Bowler. They get both Rashawn Slater at left tackle, Joe Alt at right tackle, and they also committed draft capital to their interior offensive line. Some think they got the best center in college football out of Florida. Jim Harbaugh teams have won 11 plus games in five of his six seasons, both years with the Chargers. So I don't think it's wild, even though the division is tough, to think they'll go 10-7. With an upgraded offensive line. That feels like an easy one. I like the over 9.5 for the Chargers. I'm going to take the under on Kansas City at 10.5. First of all, Mahomes coming off an ACL. Is it possible he won't have the mobility at least early in the season? They have one of the toughest schedules in the league. Go check out their first 7 games and their last 7 games. It is rough. They're getting old in key spots.
27: Travis Kelce, Chris Jones did not have dominating years. I still think, you know, the offensive line, we like at left tackle, but there's a little finger crossing. I think the early and late schedules are a handful. Again, 10-7 means the under hits. I like the Chiefs under 10.5. I like Cleveland over 5.5. That team can't win 6 games. Listen, excellent young offensive and defensive talent. Andrew Berry is the most unheralded young GM in the sport. They have the easiest schedule, like the Patriots last year. Go find 3 straight games where they can't pick up wins. It's

offensive coordinator. They have a new defensive coordinator. And you and I all watched Lamar Jackson last year. He regressed. His rushing numbers went down to under 30 yards rushing a game. Again, this is the highest win total in the NFL. And I don't know, Aaron Rodgers, Burrow, a talented Cleveland team, they were 8-9 last year. And again, I think their schedule early is workable. But in the middle of it, I see a lot of Jags, Burrow, Bills, Chargers, Texans, Baker Mayfield. I think it's tough in the middle. I like the under on the Ravens. New York Giants, I've told you this. I think the over 7.5 is a play. The Harbaughs, Jim and John, have an ability to implement their culture very quickly. Harbaugh took over a Ravens team that was 5-11. They went 11-5 next year in Baltimore. 7 of 18 years, winning record in Baltimore. Scadaboo's healthy. Dart's healthy. Neighbors eventually in September will be healthy. I love their draft. Francis Malinoa, Malachi Fields, Arvell Reese, all first-day starters. I also think Isaiah Likely is going to be a productive tight end for them. That was a position of weakness. So again, I get the coach. I get a last-place schedule. And this number, again, this is like Baltimore's number. Doesn't make a lot of sense to me. This is the one, if I just decided I'm gonna really go for it, it would be Giants over 7.5. I'm going to go Packers under 9.5. I like them, but I think the division's really good. Folks, Jordan Love's never won more than 9 games in any of his last 3 years, and the division's never been better. Ben Johnson and Caleb year two, Kyler Murray upgraded quarterback for Minnesota, Detroit major upgrade at left tackle and offensive coordinator. So Micah Parsons is not going to be ready for the start of the season. The Packers were 0-4 when Micah didn't play. They also lost Rashawn Gary, and Jeff Hafley was an excellent defensive coordinator. And by the way, Jordan Love's been dinged up. Oh, funny, now they don't have a backup in Malik Willis. This is an easy one for me. I can like a team. 9-8 feels about where they land. I like the under. Don't hate the Packers. I just don't love them. Under on Green Bay. I like the over 7.5 on the Saints. It's not a very good division. People inside the building and around the organization like Tyler Shuck. For the record, go to his last 5 games last year. He's a big kid with a lively arm. Last 5 games, 70% completion percentage, 99 passer rating. They think they have found their guy. For all we know, they have. Also, Jordan Tyson, Travis Etienne, some upgrades here to go with Chris Olave. Look at the schedule. A lot of games. Look at the end of that schedule. If this team's in a playoff race, there is a lot of winnable games. I think the Saints are a 9-10-ish win team. They believe they found their quarterback, and when organizations believe that, everything goes downhill. Finally, the Jets under 5.5. Worst coach in the sport, one of the weakest quarterback positions. They didn't make any massive moves in the offseason. Yes, I like their draft. I like some of their young players. But if you look at what they acquired, quarterback coaching league, they're not going to score any points. I mean, they won 3 games last year by a combined 11 points. They had 14 losses by 214 points. They got blown out at a majority of their games and were not competitive. And if you start looking at this schedule, look at the early schedule. Any optimism in that locker room, at Tennessee, Packers, at Detroit, at Chicago, at New England. Look at the early schedule. At Kansas City in the first 9 weeks, followed by Buffalo, Chargers, Broncos. If they're young and optimistic, they're going to get so beaten down with this coaching staff and this quarterback position. I think the Jets are a 2-3 win team. They didn't have an interception last year with a defensive coach. They'll be the number one pick in the NFL draft next year. Doesn't mean they'll know what to do with it, but they'll have the number one pick in the draft. So in review, Browns over 5.5, Chargers over 9.5, Giants over 7.5, Saints feel pretty confident about this, over 7.5, all barring a major injury at quarterback. Under, Jets are a 3-win team. I like the Ravens. 11.5?
Why do they have the highest over-under?

0: That is a big number. Again, I like the Chiefs. I think they're going to win 10 games. It's margins here. They're getting a little old in key spots. And again, think Green Bay can make the playoffs. But that division now, Ben and Caleb year two, I think Vikings are going to be better at quarterback. I think the Lions solved their OC issue and left tackle. So I think that division, I think the fourth place team in the NFC North could win 9 games. I think it's the best division in football. If you look at the NFC North against other divisions, it's easily the best division in football. That is not a knock on the Packers. It's just they're all going to be smushed around 11, 10, 9 wins. J-Mac.
1: Okay. All right, where do you want me to start? I think the Packers would be my most staunch disagreement. Obviously, you mentioned Halfley, a good defensive coordinator. I think they upgraded getting Jonathan Gannon. Do you remember what he did in Philadelphia? That's why he got hired in Arizona. He's not a leader. He's not a leader as like a head coach, but as a defensive coordinator, he's going to be great. Tucker Kraft, you forgot about him. He was emerging as like a top six tight end in the league.
2: He's great.
1: They missed him. They missed Watson. They missed Micah down the stretch. I love the Packers. What was the other one that got me all fired up? So the Ravens one I want to ask you. Colin, you and I have looked at this for 2 months and been like, what is with the Ravens? Why do you think the market is so high on the Ravens? Because, again, something's not adding up between the new coach, Lamar, no new contract, offensive coordinators never call plays, yet 11.5 is the win total. We're missing something. I just can't figure out what it is.
0: I think their schedule looks like it's got about 12 wins in it, but it's very hard. I mean, if you look at – I mean, the hardest part of making my – Brown's pick was just, it's a new coach. Like anytime you bring in a whole new system and a whole new coach, there can be a real learning curve.
1: Speaking of Browns, hold on, just because I got this stat, I called it up here. They have 22 starters on offense and defense. They're looking at 12, maybe 13 new starters on the Browns next year from week one in 2025.
0: That's why, by the way, I don't have them winning 13 games. I'm saying I think they're a 7-8 win team. I do think that's a problem. But the good news to young players, when they get hurt, they recover more quickly. That's what hurts the Niners. Older players get hurt, they're out longer. That's always been the story in the NBA and the NFL is injuries, you know, are much, you can deal with those and rehab much more quickly when you have young players and young athletes. So we always see young athletes get hurt, Jason Tatum, and they spring back and they're here 2 months before we thought it was possible. Yeah. So Ryan Russillo is around the corner, Albert Breer as well. I was on the phone this morning and last night on Brandon Sorsby with NFL execs.
1: Oh.
0: I'll relay some messages coming up hour two. 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
0: Wemby is 22. 22-year-old athletes, even prodigies, are not built to walk into pro sports and dominate men. 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
13: The Herd with Colin Cowherd starts now.
0: Okay, here we go. Here we go, hour two. England. Ronaldo, Portugal. Off a day in which Mbappe, Messi, dominate. Great to have you in. So the Brendan Sorensby story has wrapped up. He's going to the supplemental draft. And so yesterday after the show and this morning, texting with people in the league, NFL executives, and he's the quarterback at Texas Tech, got into gambling and got an injunction. It sort of galvanized the sport, the Big 12, and boom, they flushed him out. He's now off to the supplemental draft. So I'll tell you what the people said that I talked to. Number one is everybody likes his talent. One exec said he would give up a third round supplemental pick for him and give up a third round 2027 pick. He's really, really talented kid. He's got good size. Think a bigger, thicker Jackson Dart. He can move. He's got a nice arm. He plays with a ton of confidence. Really good player. The other thing all the executives said, they've dealt with drug and alcohol addiction, not a lot of gambling addiction, so it's uncharted territory. One more mistake, career's over. That would concern them dearly. That's why they would not give a first or a second round pick on it. You can overcome losing a third round pick. Hard to overcome first and second round picks. The other thing that one executive said to me is he was not a gambling addict the first day he decided to gamble. He questioned his judgment. He also questioned the judgment of the people around him. He said once this surfaced, he should have just gone immediately into the supplemental draft. Trying to fight it brought out all the slings and arrows. It was incredibly bad PR. He questions his judgment, said he wasn't really a winning player late in the season in his career. The gambling addiction, he wasn't an addict the first day. He worries about the people around him. And quarterback tends to be a judgment position. Again, if it's a wide receiver, it's an off-ball linebacker. Quarterback is different. It's the coach on the field. You have to be able to trust their judgment. So it's a lot of uncharted territory. The word, the prototype I got was it feels a little bit like Jackson Dart, where maybe a little Baker Mayfield chutzpah personality, very confident kid, but kind of a Jackson Dart style. But this is uncharted territory. There's not much we know. This was Dane Brugler recently on Cleveland Radio talking about this kid's draft profile.
14: Nothing has happened on the field between December and now. Plenty has happened off the field in terms of Sorensby and his projection to the NFL. But in terms of the on-field evaluation, because we kind of have to separate the two. On the field, it's a really talented quarterback. There's no doubt about it. But he's still very raw in a lot of areas. And so I think if he did declare for the 2026 NFL draft, he would have been in that quarterback three discussion.
0: All three executives I talked to had already done a ton of Brendan Sorensby homework a year ago. So they think he's a talent. They kind of projected him as a first high second round talent. That's not it, but it is really uncharted territory. And you start worrying about judgment, the people around him at the most important judgment position. So I just asked questions and listened, and everybody had a little slightly different take. But as a player, there was a couple of, it's got a Jackson Dart look, a little bigger, thicker, maybe Jackson Dart, who's been kind of surprisingly good so far for the Giants. And with that, host of the Ryan Russillo show, Barstool Sports, my friend for a long time, Ryan Russillo, covered the NBA and other stuff since back in 2006, 7, 8. Who are we kidding? He was 7 years old. He was working, doing NBA podcasts before anybody else was doing this stuff. Okay, so let's start with this. Antonio Daniels came on the show a couple days ago. He said, listen, the NBA has decided we're going to officiate the finals differently. And he said, I got news for you. Outside of maybe a Jokic body type, he said, you could have predicted Wemby was going to struggle. I mean, you're throwing these massive Mitchell Robinson, OG. He's like, you can blame Wemby, he said, but he may never be a great low post finals player. Do you share that sentiment?
15: Well, I don't think it's officiated different just once you get to the finals. I think the off-ball stuff that has happened more and more the last couple of years is pretty aggressive, you know, and you got to find a way. And that's why the stars are so coveted, because those guys find a way to get you buckets. I think one of the draft concerns with Wemby coming out was, okay, you're 7'4", and you can handle it like Durant. But, like, Durant's the only guy I've ever seen that size that can actually dribble through traffic, because it's just the physics of being that high off of the ground, your center of gravity being that much higher. If you're going to try to dribble through traffic and play off defense traffic, it's going to be really frustrating. So Look, the bigger issue is the Spurs did a horrible job of using him and setting him up the way they wanted to offensively. I know no one wants to post anymore. Every single time there was a timeout, you knew that Mitch Johnson told the guards, let's get him in a good position. Let's get him deep and let's get him a look down there and just throw it up to him. Now, the Knicks countered some of those lobs by just shoving him in the back because you don't get free throws if you don't have the ball. And it was a really smart thing by the Knicks to do. But I'll remember this series as a lost opportunity for San Antonio and having a bunch of guards that, for whatever reason, when he gets into this Rudy Gobert mode of setting screens 30 plus feet away from the hoop, once they turn the corner off the screen, they just ignore him. And it was something I kept watching, Colin, and I kept looking at it and be like, okay, so they went to a timeout. What's going to happen? Oh, look, it's Wemby's deep. Look at this. A guard is actually passing to him. So yes, there are limitations with him physically, the face-up stuff. Can he really drive through this kind of traffic right now without the man strength? It doesn't look like it. But they did not use him optimally, I think, at all in this series. And that's how I'll remember it, despite a Knicks great run, too, because I don't want to be negative about New York here.
0: Yeah, and it's interesting. We were, you know, there's always this thing about, like, confirmation bias or recency bias. And, I mean, when mm-hmm. Jalen Brunson's dad, who I covered back in Portland, when Jalen Brunson's dad, like, says, I didn't think he was going to be this good. You know, like dads are always give you kind of the benefit of the doubt. Are we falling into a little, because I think we all love Villanova guys, the toughness, but you know, he wasn't necessarily, even on those Villanova teams, the best scorer, the go-to guy. In Dallas, nobody projected this. Is there a little bit of the Knicks were so likable and so collective and so smart that we're all like, Brunson, top eight player? Or do you buy it? And have we just underreported and under-discussed him since he's been in the league?
15: I don't think that we have. I don't know how this has happened. So him getting praise and being a top five player, like, look, if you'd asked me a few years ago, do you think there'll ever be a serious conversation of who you would rather have, Luka or Jalen Brunson? I mean, of all the laughable suggestions for a show topic, okay? But it's totally valid to bring it up right now if you want to do it. But I voted him, there was one year there, I think it's 2 years ago, I voted him fifth for MVP or I voted him first team All-NBA. There was like a Tatum switch on MVP where I gave one first team and I gave the other one the fifth place vote for MVP. He's been this good, but as we know, the knock is, you just don't want a small guard. I mean, it's brought up all the time. Like, I don't think this proves that every NBA GM is going to be like, you know what we need to do this summer? We're going to get smaller at point guard. Okay. He is this special. His dad didn't think, as you said, he'd be this good. Jalen didn't think he's been this good. I talked to three coaches that have coached him. Nobody thought that he would be this good. And we are on an incredible development run. I would say, you know, if you want to stretch it out a decade, Giannis is like, I don't know what to do with this video of him in these junior high school gyms before the draft. And he ends up being at one point the best player in the world. Jokic, you're watching his stuff going like, it's kind of funny. He's fat and he's like an awesome passer. But like, seriously, like this guy's going to be the best player in the world. Kawhi Leonard, we're like, he's kind of an undersized power forward, or he's the most dominant two-way player in the league at some point. The thing is all those guys were huge. We have a Jalen Brunson development story where he was a more well-known basketball player than those other guys. There was more like actual production because of what he had done at Nova, but because he's so small, you're like, this can't possibly happen.
0: Right.
15: I think sometimes we lose sight of how obsessed the best players are at getting better. And that's why I kind of love the story for him. Like, you think about some of these players, Colin, like, this is the kind of guy we should all be rooting for to win a championship because he is so likable. He seems like he's handled everything the right way. He takes a massive discount to even allow this roster to happen. So anyone suggesting today he's the best player in the world is losing their minds. I don't think anybody's doing that. But to go, hey, maybe he's in that 5-6 range. I think he's already been there a couple times before. But once you win the ring, like, it's hard to even argue against.
0: I grew up in the Northwest, you in Boston, and we both migrated to warmer weather. I get Giannis saying, listen, I've been 13 years in Milwaukee. It's a winter league. I want to go to Miami. Now, with Bam and him, great front line, they don't have much of a package. I argued yesterday that when you've been this good and this loyal and that they didn't make moves years ago, that's been an old roster. He's had to carry it. Now here come injuries. What if Giannis just said, I mean, Portland could give a great package. He's not going to re-sign. What if Giannis just said, listen, I'm not re-signing with any of you. It's going to be Miami. That does not what international players historically have done. But I'm kind of like, guys, he was loyal. He's been great. I think the front office may have slightly underserved them with coaches and some moves. What about Miami and just saying, I'm not re-signing unless I go there? I mean, you're an employee, I'm an employee. You don't get leverage much. I'm okay occasionally a star basketball player using the leverage.
15: Yeah, he's really tried to play this. I mean, it's very reminiscent of Garnett, where it went on for years, and it was like, you don't want to be the bad guy. And then sometimes it's like, you know what? We're not really going to keep track of that. We're going to keep track of you not having any rings. But granted, you know, like if Garnett had never left, I mean, think about Garnett's story. He went from can't get out of the first round except for that one time to then it's like, can you believe people thought this guy might be a loser? Like he epitomizes winning. He epitomizes competition, but that's what happens to you, right? So, you know, Giannis has the ring in the back pocket. Everybody loves the trades where you're trading all your draft picks for Drew Holiday until you have to then move on to the next phase. Everybody loves the Dame trade because you're thinking like, what an unbelievable offensive combo having to deal with that until you're paying $250 million to him just to sign Miles Turner. So there's a lot of drafting. There's a lot of moves around it in the second iteration of this team after a championship because now we're going to like 5-6 years here. So this is kind of what's supposed to happen. I don't know why Milwaukee wants to pay him $275 million this fall when this is the team around him.
0: Right.
15: So I'm with you that like the best thing, even though he's the attraction, even though the GMs are scared to death of being the person that trades these players, knowing that there's the Kareem Abdul-Jabbar history of this stuff, like, hey, folks, it's been like 5.5 decades. Like, we're going to be all right. I just think it needs to be put to bed, and he's trying to handle it in the way where it's like, I'm not going on the war path against the franchise, but there's also a lesson in this. It's sometimes going on the war path, you end up getting exactly what you want.
0: I know we over-discussed LeBron, but when the Dodgers owners bought the Lakers, and I remember reading an article, somebody said, listen, this is not baseball. You can't defer payments. It's not the NFL. You're not going to get a Brock Purdy in the seventh round. It's hard to go from to excellent. There's one Wemby. Okay, that's not. So it's like there's a story out today where the Lakers are, well, they're working on a LeBron deal and they're working on an Austin deal. And you could say to yourself, well, it's bringing the band back together. But my take is this is an incremental league. It's the hardest GM league. Like it's all margins and
15: easily.
0: Patience.
15: Yeah.
0: Easily.
15: And luck. It's mostly luck. You know, like you'd hate to sit there and sit there interview for a GM job and be like, what's your plan? And be like, if we don't get lucky in the lottery, you're going to fire me in 3 years. Like, that's my plan. I know you have a question there, so I interrupted. I
0: mean, my take is, listen, it's if he takes a reasonable number, he's not going to take 15. He did go 21-7-6. You'll be viable. You're not a title team, but is there an argument that look, I mean, the top free agents, he's like four. It's you know.
15: I can't.
0: Like,
15: isn't it funny?
0: Trey Young, James Harden. It's Isaiah Hartenstein. Is like, I think, is it that bad of a move to resign him? I guess is my question.
15: I don't think that it is. I mean, obviously, off the number he just came off of, and I don't blame Rich Paul. I like Rich Paul. I don't blame him for saying like, well, why does our guy have to make a pay cut? I think Pat, in the past, historically, like if you paid attention to some of their comments about LeBron's salary, it was like, well, you know, he's actually never technically been the highest paid player in the league, and like all these different things. Yep. I mean, he just finished up a $52 million option year, so you would think to improve some of the pieces around them that he's not looking dollar for dollar for the same number. All right. It's not like, you know, this gets into this like almost labor dispute of like, why is it up to us to tell him that he should make a little bit less? It's real simple. Hey man, what are your goals? Are your goals to be a better team? Then we can't pay $50 million for this year, you know? And I actually think the Lakers have done like a lot of great things for LeBron. And you'd think it still makes more sense for him in Los Angeles. Right. There is not another team out there where I don't know that they would have. There's not many teams with cap space. And the teams that have cap space, like, sure, maybe they throw him a big number to sell a bunch of tickets. But would he really want that to be his last season? I mean, I would think all of them can get on the same page here. But every now and then, like, he's a difficult partner. You know, he's going to play it out. He's going to play the whole thing out. But them running it back and hoping Luka's healthy and in improving center – the center position, like even if there's a gap between a healthy OKC and San Antonio to all the next teams, that's not necessarily a bad plan to have to go into next year. We are constantly obsessed in this league of like, oh, you can't win a championship? Well, start over. You're like, well, that's not fun either. It's not fun either when you're sitting there year three going, hey, I thought we started over. Now we don't have anyone good on our team. So if he comes back at a reasonable number, I think it makes sense if they would just want to put the band back together. But again, they've got to move on from Aiden.
0: Well, I think I know you well enough that you like the United States men's national team, but we would both be viewed as like casuals, that we jump into it every 4 years. We like it. We play catch up. We watch it. But we got, you know, there's a sports catalog out there that you and I cover that's pretty vast, including college. And so I've always been a little reluctant to be hard opinion on United States men's national team. Then I watched the first half Friday and I'm like, okay, I know what excellent looks like. That's it. Okay. So what was your reaction? It was my big overreaction. Like, we can beat Spain. I'm sure of it. What is your take today on that team?
15: Well, when you FaceTimed me with a Bud Heavy in your hand and Skinner playing in the background, I was like, Colin is all the way in. That eagle tattoo looks fantastic.
0: Thank you.
15: By the way, I love being a casual. You know what's funny? Everybody makes fun of casuals. Sign me up. It's awesome. I just watch a game. I don't have to have any takes. I don't have to have any opinions. I don't have to worry about if it's going to be rebutted by a million different people. I just get to watch, feel patriotic. And yeah, in my limited viewing of national soccer, which international soccer, I should say, and I now am a convert, I think a lot like you. I think you and I used to make fun of the sport in the hallway back in our less evolved days as opinion makers. But that was, I was like, wait, so we have good players up front now? We have guys that can make plays? Like, usually it's kind of, we don't have any of those guys, and all those guys are on the other team. So, I mean, look, I know we can be like really egotistical in this country about like, hey, we expect to be the best and all these different things. And it feels like it's been disappointing 32 years removed from the 94 run where you're like, well, if we're doing this in 94, then we could be winning a World Cup in 30 years. And we're not even close to that. But I would say the style of play, that's as much fun as I've had watching soccer maybe in my life.
0: Yes.
15: So I'm with you.
0: Yeah. That's how I feel. I like...
15: You hated it. You used to hate it.
0: Well, a lot of the flopping.
15: You did.
0: But listen, I've grown up a lot of therapy. I'm much more sophisticated now.
15: I think it's when ESPN got the rights and Skipper pulled you aside and was like, hey, Cowherd, you're a soccer guy now. That's what I love about you. It's why you went from this SEC to Big Ten thing. Who you were aligned with, when media rights, you... will pound the table for the company's interest, not influencing your opinions. Don't get it wrong. Not influencing your opinions, but motivating you to see things with a clearer lens. That's what I've always admired about you.
0: Oh, there are many things I admire about you, but we're out of time, so I can't get to them. I really, really appreciate that, buddy. Ryan Russillo.
15: It started as an insult, but it wasn't.
0: Good seeing you. Ryan Russillo.
15: Thanks, man.
0: Crushes it. Yeah, like being a casual. I'm not a casual with the NFL or college football. I don't think I'm a casual with the NBA. But like soccer, I'm a casual. Okay. It's like in politics. I'm a radical moderate. I'm a little left on social stuff. I'm a little center right on fiscal stuff. I'm a moderate. Both sides hate me. It's okay. I'm fine with it. Oh, J-Mac. But you know, J-Mac, you are getting a more evolved me. And I think we all win on that.
1: He kind of took a sharp left turn there at the end there. I haven't seen him in the gym lately. He's looking a little slender. I wonder if he's on a GLP. Well, he didn't look as jacked as normal.
0: Well, he's busy. You know, he's doing things.
1: Was he grinding tape on Kingston Flemings? Is that what he's doing?
0: By the way, yeah. What's wrong with that?
1: No, it's interesting. I brought that up on purpose because Kingston Flemings had some Jalen Brunson in him. And I'm wondering if his value goes up because he's a small guard in the draft. Does he go higher in the top 10?
0: You and I have said this about Adiamara from Michigan.
1: Well, that's the thing.
0: If you can't get Wemby and you're sitting there and you watch what Wemby did to Chet Holmgren and you're like, yikes.
1: I got some draft takes for you I'm cooking up. We'll fire them next week. Next week's going to be a little crazy on the show, just as a heads up. Because you can gamble on the NBA draft.
0: NBA draft is 1 week away, and this is the best draft. First nine picks are really strong. I can't wait. I mean, this is a real draft.
1: The guy who could be falling, Colin? Lendeborg from Michigan, who was like the best player on Michigan.
0: I know, but...
1: I talked to someone yesterday.
0: My NBA scout in the Eastern Conference thought he was like 12, 13, 14. He's a little older. I think he
1: That's
0: looks
1: falling,
0: like...
1: That's falling, though. He's awesome.
0: He's a big body. Also, he started basketball late.
1: Yes.
0: So I think it's unfair to say, well, I think his game has another level to it. And I think he's a really, really good kid. He's a really, really good player. So, I mean, if he gets drafted 12 or 13 in a bad draft, he's probably your third, fourth, or fifth pick.
1: This he is goes to OKC. He's going to play next year, right?
0: Oh, absolutely.
1: Yeah.
0: All right. In Chicago, it's the Herd.
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1: So, Colin, I want to think back to the 2022 World Cup. We talked about it a lot on the show. Messi scores and wins, and we think he's going to walk off a champion, and he's done. Well, not quite. He had his first game in this World Cup last night, and it was memorable. A freaking hat trick for the GOAT. Lionel Messi, unbelievable performance, tying the record for most goals in a World Cup. Here's John Strong with the call on the 76th minute goal from Messi.
27: Nico Gonzalez, Lionel Messi! First career World Cup hat trick, ties the all-time goal scoring record.
28: Well, he got his World Cup 4 years ago, and now he's out to get every other World Cup record with his 16th World Cup goal. And a hat trick. He's from another planet. Enjoy him while he's still playing.
1: We don't even realize the era we're in, right? We just saw Tom Brady, quarterback, deep into his 40s. We're watching LeBron star into his 40s. This is uncharted territory. Messi at 38, absolutely cooking in the World Cup. Right. I mean, Colin, I just wonder, like, is this going to be the new normal for stars?
0: Yes.
1: Are we going to see Mbappe, you know, at like 37, dominating in the World Cup the way Messi, like, this is insane. It really is.
0: Think about just what you and I, you know, I take now. I was never like somebody that took like supplements or any of that stuff. I'm taking three or four things in the morning, couple things at night. Like, think about what premier athletes are ingesting. Like, the quality of nutrition, the quality of training. They're just, guys are maintaining. The arc has changed. You know, it's like, it was like 24 to like 29 has now become like 24 to like 33, where you can just maintain an elite level for longer. And, you know, I mean, just the way we look at alcohol, you know, and what it does, just the way we look at like rest, used to be like get hydration and sleep. There's just so many different things now that keep that elite level longer.
1: And that's why people who love to harp on, well, the players were better in the 70s and 80s, and Babe Ruth was so much better. Like, they don't get it.
0: Go back and look at Jordan was doing steak and potatoes and bottles of wine on off days and playing cards and smoking cigars. It was a different world than it is today. And you go look at now players now, they don't go out. I mean, I was looking at Ronaldo's diet. There's no carbs. It is like vegetables, green, fish, protein all day, no carbs. I mean, it's just a different world. So, yeah. You know, if you take the old guys and put them in today's world, it would be different. But Michael Jordan, I mean, it was cigars and cards and steak and potatoes and like fighters now, UFC fighters, international players, like don't eat red meat,
1: yeah.
0: You know, before big events. The world's changed.
1: The other thing about Messi watching him, Colin, is unbelievably he conserves energy like nobody else. He's almost like scientific, like, hey, I'm going to just walk around for a little while.
0: Yep.
1: And you're like, well, what's Messi doing? He's resting and waiting for his moment to strike like a cobra and just be like, boom, oh my gosh, what just happened? He's so good at that. This kid is such a marvel to watch him. Anyways, all right, let's go to the U.S. national team, Colin. Sticking in the World Cup. Friday, big one against Australia. It's trending like Christian Pulisic will be good to go. We'll know more after today's training session. Tim Weah spoke to the media about the matchup against Australia.
7: They're going to play a super aggressive game. I think the counter is going to be something that they look to play with Yaron Koundé, who's very fast and speedy and technical. So I think, you know, it's going to be a fun game to watch. I think, you know, with us, we have huge respect for Australia and what they do. I think, you know, me personally, when I used to watch Tim Cahill, it was amazing. And then I had the opportunity to play with Tom Rogic at Celtic. So, you know, we know what they're capable of. We have a huge respect for them.
0: Listen, they're a big team, Australia, that will pack it in, back five, and they'll dare you to break that wall. They will not have a lot of time of possession. They had one of the lowest times of possession ever for a winning team in World Cup history. Meanwhile, we had one of the highest time of possessions. We have much more quality, upper level, offensively skilled players.
1: 100%.
0: They are big. They will counterattack. They actually play a little bit like we used to play. They're a counterattacking team, and they want to win it 1-0 and get out of town. Like, that's not what we play now.
1: So I was doing some research on their meeting in October. We beat them 2-1. They actually led 1-0. We came back and beat them. But they didn't have our full 18. Now, Pulisic did play 31 minutes. He got hurt in that game. They had largely their A-team, but our two goals were scored by Haji Wright, who's on the bench here with the U.S. team, and the two assists were from Roldan, who's also on the bench. They haven't seen Balogun, Colin. I'm just telling you, the more and more I dig into this game, we're in great shape. 1-0 or 2-0, it will be my prediction. And then we win the group, and then, you know, you and I start fighting for tickets for the round of 32 game against Canada or whoever we're going to smash on July 1st. All right, let's wrap up with the NBA. Warriors are just such a focal point of this offseason. There was a lot of LeBron chatter. Well, now here comes Kawhi Leonard as a name we're hearing that the Warriors are targeting to join forces with Steph, Draymond, and Jimmy Butler. I don't know how they're going to get Kawhi, but the other name is fascinating, and it's Trey Murphy of the Pelicans. Now, he's one of these guys who's long. He's a little thinner than OG Anunoby. OG's got about like 30 pounds. But I looked at their profile. When you look at like wingspan and all these advanced stats, Trey Murphy's actually an interesting guy. He lines up a lot like OG, but thinner. And the Warriors reportedly want Trey Murphy badly. Now, he's due to get paid. Believe it or not, he averaged over 20 a game, Colin. And I looked at OG Anunoby. He's a zero-time All-Star. That's one of the crazy. I was like, what? Zero-time All-Star for OG Anunoby. And if you could get Trey Murphy to be 80% of OG, I think that's a sneaky good move if the Warriors can pull that off. Your thoughts?
0: Yeah, I mean, it'd be nice if they had some youth. I mean, they're an older team, and Kawhi Leonard, similarly, with injuries. It's like the 49ers. Well, the problem is you get hurt more often, and you're out longer when you're hurt. I mean, when's Jimmy Butler coming back? So, they have this. It's kind of complication. Young players do not play well in their system. So you've got to get the right young guy if you're going for it.
1: Yeah. Now, I know the aspiration situation with Kawhi versus the league, that's unsettled. I cannot imagine anybody trading for Kawhi with that hanging over his head, right? They got to resolve that first, correct?
0: Yeah, well, you know what this story tells me? LeBron and the Warriors, they made a run.
1: It's over.
0: LeBron and Rich Paul went back to the Lakers. The story that came out today is LeBron eyeing the Lakers and they're negotiating. That got leaked by somebody. What it tells you is LeBron did talk to the Warriors and they didn't get him a number, or he didn't hear what he wanted to hear. And so therefore, by the way, stuff gets out when people want it out. Why is the LeBron story get out today? Because LeBron and his people want it out today. Maybe they're sending a message to the Warriors. You got to do better. That offer, that discussion, that's not good enough.
1: And is this the Warriors saying, well, hey, LeBron,
0: we'll go younger.
1: Yeah, exactly. Huh. So they're playing games.
0: Why did the Warriors and Lakers, why do stories leak today? Because LeBron has discussions with the Warriors. So it's all, you know, things get out when somebody, one of the parties, wants it out. And that's what we're seeing. J-Mac with the news.
26: Well, that's the news.
8: And thanks for stopping by.
26: The Herd Lie News.
0: An interesting number on how rare the New York Knicks were and are next. It's the Herd. If you're a commercial contractor, you know the game. Service work, projects, crew tracking, cash flow, margins, and more. 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
1: We're just 2 days away from the U.S. continuing their World Cup quest. Now the Americans head to Seattle to take on Australia in their next group stage match. It all starts right after The Herd at 3 Eastern Friday on Fox.
0: You ever had that feeling? You're somewhere, it could be late at night, or maybe it's just a situation where it just you get this feeling where you don't quite feel safe. And you're like, this probably, it doesn't have to be late at night. It doesn't have to be in a bad part of town. There's times in my life, not that often, but I'm like, I don't necessarily feel really safe in this space. And I always kind of feel like that with like a business I have. Like there are just certain times I'm like, yeah, this feels like a bad hire, or this feels like it could go sideways fast. And I've always thought, like, if I was a GM, like, that's why you have to be in the locker room. You have to read body language. You have to make a lot of calls. You got to be able to not only see and predict problems, you got to kind of feel them before they happen. You got to watch trends. Don't overanalyze, but like no analytics, but don't go crazy on them. So the Niners have done this thing where I just don't get it. They're really old and really expensive and really brittle. And an issue is that is hard in pro sports. Older players get hurt more often and take longer to recover. And in football, you know, you're getting tackled. There's a lot of a regulated level of violence. So I don't really buy over the last several years, the Rams and the Seahawks to me feel like young, athletic. They've moved off needy players. But yet the Niners, again, this offseason, they go get Mike Evans and Dre Greenlaw, older players who have had injuries. They paid Trent Williams and Christian McCaffrey and George Kittle and older players who have had injuries. Now, I'm not denying the greatness of the aforementioned players, but here is Kyle Juszczyk saying, I like where we are.
8: There's no easy games here out in the NFC West for sure. But we feel great about where our team's at. The fact that we won 13 games last season with all that we had to deal with, I think, you know, that's easy to forget, and rightfully so. You know, the Seahawks, they won a Super Bowl. The Rams had a great season, and they've had some great additions in the offseason. So I can understand why that is the case. But I think we feel great about where we're at, man. I love our squad.
0: The Niners had a historically easy schedule last year, and all their old players are now a year older, and they doubled down on more older players, Greenlaw and Evans. Remember, they were blown out by the Rams in November and blown out twice late in the year by the Seahawks, non-competitive games. And I think this is the difference in why they've fallen back. The Rams, the minute they felt Jalen Ramsey was kind of doing his own thing, out. The minute Todd Gurley had an off year, a dip, out. Cooper Kupp, out. The Seahawks, DK Metcalf, getting a little loud and a little needy, gone. Tariq Woolen. A little bit of an ego. Boom. Gone. Seattle and the Rams, they don't get nostalgic at all. And I don't think you can in football. I think the Niners have gotten kind of nostalgic. It's like the Deebo Samuel situation. Well, it'll work itself out. Didn't. Messi. Gone. Brandon Ayuk. Well, yeah, we like him. It'll work itself out. Didn't. Gone. Like sometimes the Niners, you know, it's like one of these things in sports. The Niners sort of operate on feelings. And the Rams and the Seahawks, to me, it's all business. And when they feel it, a little too much ego, a little.

0: Big came back to win. I remember that. So going back to 1960, I'm looking at this map. There's only been 15% of NBA champs since 1960. 15% that have won a championship without an MVP or a former MVP. What is interesting is that the era I grew up with had the most of them. The 75 Warriors, the 77 Blazers, and the 79 Sonics. And all of those had a little bit of what the Knicks just had, where you had one dominant late-game go-to guy, Rick Barry for the Warriors, Bill Walton for the Blazers, and I would say like Gus Williams or Jack Sigma would toggle back and forth on that. But that's what the Knicks are. The Knicks are a 70s NBA team where you have a go-to play initiator and closer in Jalen Brunson, and then smartly constructed B2B-plus guys, OGs and A, but a lot of B2B-plus guys who fall in line and lean into their star with no resentment at all. So, I think the great thing about the NBA now, what it's become is, like the 70s, it's not a go-buy-a-championship league. If you've got an A and a closer, if you got your Elvin Hayes for Washington, your Rick Barry, your Gus Williams, your Bill Walton, and you surround them with really nice B&B-plus guys, maybe an A-minus guy in there, Maurice Lucas on the Blazers, or a Jack Sigma or a Dennis Johnson for the Sonics, you can be a champion now. Jalen Brunson's thoughts on leading the Knicks to the title.
1: Words can't describe it, but I'll say I put a lot of time and effort into trying to be the best player I can be to try and help a team win. Just really thankful I have the organization, the coaching staff, my teammates, to have my back every single day. I think that means the most to me.
0: So I do think it's interesting. The media's taken a lot of criticism, and Ryan Russillo and I talked about this, that, you know, you guys did not project this. No, we did not. We did not project this. The media is usually good at one thing. We're pretty good at, like, when we start buying into somebody early, 13 years old, 15 years old, 16 years old, Tiger Woods, he was as good as we thought. Wemby, LeBron, as good as we thought. People thought Carmelo was good. They didn't think he was LeBron. Like, we're usually right on that stuff. Kobe Bryant very early was, yeah, he's going to be the closest thing to MJ. Well, he was, and though he's passed, he still is the closest thing we've ever had. David Thompson, MJ, and Kobe, very similar styles athletically. I think the media is pretty good at saying, okay, this is different. This is that, and I think Wemby falls into that. Defensively, I've never seen anything like Wemby. But Jalen Brunson was a second-round NBA pick. So remember, that means every single NBA GM, even the good ones, were like, yeah, I know, he won a ton at Villanova. We don't think he's it. Even though his dad was an NBAer, he was a championship-level player, he was a very good recruit, every single GM in the league passed on him. All right, so when I hear like anonymous troll guys, an expert on Jalen Brunson, his dad didn't know he would be this good. He's just got a lot of mental strength, and he's relentless, and he works really, really hard. And I think sometimes Russillo said this, we don't understand like how hard and how much great players want it. Now, the question is, are we overstating his greatness? We know the Knicks aren't a great team. They trailed double digits in all these games. Like, they're not an all-time great team. Nobody thinks they're Shaq and Kobe. The question is, are we overstating what he is? He's still 6'2", not a great defender. This was smart roster construction, and he is a terrific, like Steve Nash, he does get his own shot consistently. Here's Nick Wright yesterday defending Brunson going forward.
2: He, Jalen Brunson, in the last 4 years, who leads the entire NBA in playoff wins? Jalen Brunson. Second in the entire NBA in playoff points per game? Jalen Brunson. First in 30 and 40 point playoff games? Jalen Brunson. This is a team that before he got there had won one playoff series in 15 years. They immediately won a playoff series in each of his first 2 years. Before he got there, hadn't made a conference finals in 25 years. They made it in year three. Hadn't been to a

0: NBA Finals in 27 years. They made it in year four. Hadn't won a championship in 53 years. They just did it.
1: I think the two things you can undeniably say about Jalen Brunson, high school, college, Dallas, New York, he is a winning player. And a lot of great athletes are not winning players. He is a winning player. And the second thing I think you have to say about Jalen Brunson is we overstate athleticism in this league. Jokic, to me, on any given night, is the best player in the league. I mean, he can move like a refrigerator. Like, he's not a big jumper. We tend to, and I think the European infusion to basketball, Jason, is when we think of European players, the first word you think of is skill, not supreme athleticism. Mm-hmm. I don't look at Luka as a supreme athlete. And I think what's happening all over basketball is that Ant's a great athlete. Cooper Flagg is a great athlete. And that can help. But there is, the way the spacing is now, and everybody has to handle the ball. Everybody. I can remember going back to the NBA. I covered Isaiah Ryder, J.R. Ryder. He didn't have a left hand. He literally had to only dribble with his right hand. Clyde Drexler didn't have much of a left hand. Everybody now, ambidextrous.
2: Yeah.
1: Everybody can dribble. Everybody can shoot a three. Skill supersedes hyper-athleticism. I think that you can definitively say over the last 10 years.
2: 100%. And to Russillo's point and that bug on the screen, is Brunson underappreciated? I mean, it's almost like Ryan thinks we're overestimating Brunson's greatness because of the playoff run. Colin, I just looked at the last 3 years.
1: No, that's me.
2: How many years does he have to dominate in the postseason before we give him his due?
1: Well, remember, this was his first finals.
2: But so that's not, finals no, is a team no. thing. That's not right, one right, guy right. can't lead you to
1: dominating
2: the finals.
1: The East is different. Dominating, I mean, let's be fair here. The best defense is their West. You know, Minnesota, OKC, San Antonio this year. So I think some of the skepticism was warranted.
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1: Okay, here we go. 15 minutes, Albert Breer stops by. I already gave you an early Christmas present in June, my 4 favorite NFL overs, future bets, and my 4 favorite unders. We will revisit those. So yesterday's World Cup games, and today we've got England and we got Portugal with Ronaldo. So it is going to be, my prediction is, you thought yesterday was great, today could be better. But yesterday gave us a showcase of some of the top players around the world and scoring at will. And one thing is clear to me. Listen, it's not schemes. Stars carry their teams at the World Cup to victory. It's stars. Let's talk Messi. Like a Jalen Brunson in the fourth quarter, he is the system. He took over. Yesterday, we saw three superstars shining three different ways at three different moments in their career. Let's start with Messi. 38 years old, three goals, Argentina debuts group stage. He's only 5'7", 150. But he is probably technically the greatest player arguably ever. Beautiful. IQ. There's a smoothness to his flow. These are not schemes, play design. They are talent. He is so good on the ball. The ability to manipulate space, timing, angles, passing, dribbling. There's a little Steph Curry resemblance. He looks different. Then there's Mbappe. He, unlike Messi, is now in his athletic prime. 27. Little like an NFL wide receiver in terms of speed and agility, strong, athletic, can just outrace people. 14 World Cup goals in 15 World Cup matches doesn't even make sense. That's why France are favorites now. American fans can kind of relate to him. He is just a world-class athlete in his prime, consistently making dynamic plays. When the ball comes off his foot, it looks different. And then there's Norway's Erling Haaland. Oh, Erling, where have you been? He's our Gronk, right, in the World Cup. He's 6'5". It's an incredibly difficult matchup. He overpowers people. He's a classic target striker. It is a lot of brute force. He is big and strong, a little bit like Zlatan Ibrahimovic. In the air, nobody can really defend him. He just looks different. His misses, his makes, it is all brute force. And you watched these three yesterday, all-time greats, three different styles, three different sizes, all on display. None of them are part of a system. They are the system. Here was Stu Holden after the stars took over yesterday on Fox.
15: I just imagine them? These stars, though, sitting at home watching each other, where first Mbappe goes, it's your turn, two goals. Early then Haaland goes, two goals. Messi's like, hey, Brad, hold my beer. Yeah. That's cute, guys. How about a hat trick tonight? Yeah. So what is Ronaldo going to do tomorrow?
1: Yeah, it is now we're starting to see the first week, the Americans, the Germans dominate, and now you're getting Messi. Now you're going to get Ronaldo. It's England today. It felt like yesterday, kind of the sea opened for the World Cup. It was fantastic. All right. Maybe the sea is opening at the World Cup on Fox, but the door may be closing on what the Lakers can do in free agency, because the story this morning is LeBron and the Lakers, they're talking. And we've got new owners for the Lakers, and they have a lot of lettuce. The Dodgers owners. But they're also discovering that the NBA of all of our pro leagues is the hardest. It's an incremental league. It is the hardest league to make trades and the hardest league to make big improvements year to year. In fact, if you look at the top five free agents this year, these are the cream of the crop. It's a Jalen Duren from the Pistons who can't really create his own shot and had an awful playoff. James Harden of the Cavs, you really want to get into that business. Austin Reeves, good player, but a ceiling athletically. Isaiah Hartenstein, center for OKC, who I like a lot, but he's really expensive. And LeBron James at 42 years old. That's the cream of the crop. Some would put Trae Young in there, but he seems to drive coaches crazy. So there's just not that many avenues to quickly improve in the NBA, and they make trades very difficult. You've got to match salaries. So like what the New England Patriots did, awful to the Super Bowl, you can't really duplicate it. Now you could say, oh, what about San Antonio? Okay, there is a guy named Wemby. There's nobody on the planet like him. And by the way, they got dominated when they got there by the Knicks. So my take is the new Laker owners, these are people that have moved off stars. Cody Bellinger and Manny Machado, they've moved off stars. Trey Turner. But football's different and baseball's different. You can defer payments in Major League Baseball. In the NFL, you got a college draft where you can find Brock Purdy in the seventh round. You can find Puka Nacua in the fifth round. You can find Tom Brady in the sixth round. That doesn't exist in the NBA. Two rounds, you're kind of out of players usually by about pick 14. Jokic and Draymond Green, Tony Parker, they're outliers. So I think they look at LeBron and they're saying to themselves, we got to get the number right. But last year he gave you 21 points, 7 assists, and 6.5 rebounds. There's like 4 guys in the NBA that did that. I wish he was 32. It would be much easier. And then his defense could basically shield Luka and Austin Reeves' inability to lock down guys. But there's a difference between good and great. There are no great options for the Lakers. All this stuff about Giannis. I mean, go look at what a team like Portland could offer Giannis. I was looking at something last night on the interweb about teams interested in Giannis, and I'm like, oh, the Portland offer blows everybody away. He just doesn't want to go to Portland, right? He wants to be closer to Greece, perhaps. Miami doesn't have much, but that's where he wants to play. So there's limitations on what you can do, and Frank Isola and I talked about this last week.
16: There was a lot of buzz around the team that the idea of perhaps LeBron joining the Warriors after the season, and a lot of that has to do especially with his relationship with Steph Curry. It does make a lot of sense. I think if you were to leave the Lakers, and I don't know why, if I'm the Lakers, I'd want to have him. I think he played really well this season for what you should expect from a guy who's 41 years old. He's not going to play 82 games, and they needed Luka Doncic.
1: If you were a great athlete and you could pick the sport to play, you were literally good enough to play Major League Baseball, NFL, NBA. 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NFL trades are easy. You could trade any player you want. Almost any time you want, right? In his career, in NBA, you have to have matching salaries. And there's just the draft gives you, this year's draft's going to give you 14 good players, maybe 7 really special players. Forget Brock Purdy is the last guy taken in the draft. I mean, George Kittle, Puka Nacua. It's a regular occurrence to get exceptional players in the 4th, 5th, 6th round. Like it happens every season. So as an NFL GM, if you've got good regional scouts and you can find, you know, you can find a guy like Julian Edelman, who's a college quarterback, you put him into the right system, he becomes a great Super Bowl wide receiver. So Antonio Gates, one of the top 5 or 6 tight ends ever, arguably undrafted. Now, Austin Reeves is undrafted. Alex Caruso's undrafted. They're not all-time talents. You can find undrafted Kurt Warner, Antonio Gates, Tony Romo, totally undrafted. It's just really hard in the NBA. It's an incremental league, and it really benefits your Kevin Durant's and your Steph Curry's and your LeBron James as they age. Who are you going to replace them with? Who's that? Look at the free agent list right now in the NBA. It's a lot of guys you don't want to get in the business of. It's a lot of James Harden. It's a lot of guys that can't create their own shot. Or Trae Young, who shoots too much. Or Hartenstein, that's good, but how expensive, how much can I pay him? So it benefits Rich Paul and LeBron greatly. Don't fall for this scam. Fake texts about loans you never actually applied for. 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The messages might say you've been pre-approved or just ask for a little more information. 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
1: 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Well, I think Vegas makes about one mistake a year, overs, unders, and that's about it. And through the years, I've had some success over unders. Last year, the Patriots and the Seahawks both were teams I like more than Vegas did. And so I presented my four favorite overs and my four favorite unders about 2 hours ago. And we can put it up on the screen. For instance, I think the Chiefs will be good, but I think 10.5 is a big number. I think they're a 10-7 team. I think they're getting old in spots. And I think their division's really, really good. I like Green Bay. I think the division's unbelievable. And no Micah Parsons or Jeff Hafley. They were 0-4 without Micah last year. And I think the division... I think Kyler Murray is going to make Minnesota dangerous. I think Ben Johnson, Caleb year two. I also think the Lions upgraded at OC and left tackle. So a lot of these are just close. Like, I don't think the Saints are winning 12 games. I think the Saints are a 9-win team in that division. I have told you, I think the Giants are undervalued. Jim Harbaugh and John Harbaugh are able to kind of institute their culture in year one. John did it in Baltimore year one, took over a cruddy team in Baltimore. And Jim did it, taking over a mess in Los Angeles. So these are my over-unders, and we bring in Albert Breer, Monday morning quarterback. Any big disagreement on those? I mean, I put the Jets under 5.5. I think that I don't know the staff. I don't like the quarterback. Anything jump out to you?
4: I mean, I think the Chiefs are going to be pretty good. You know, I think they have a lot of the elements. I think Kenneth Walker is going to be has a chance to be a top of the league back and a real difference maker for them. You know, Steve Spagnuolo has shown that he can involve young players on a high level really, really quickly. So I think Delaney and Woods come in there and they could be difference makers fast for Kansas City. I mean, my two concerns with them, you know, would be number one, what the issue that they've got at receiver right now and Rashee Rice's reliability problem. And beyond him, I mean, you're talking about Xavier Worthy and Tyquan Thornton. So there's a depth issue there. Yeah. And then, I mean, Mahomes coming back off the knee. Look, like I looked this up today. It's actually interesting. So all 18 years that Brady was a starting quarterback, all 18 seasons, excluding the one that he hurt his knee in, the Patriots made the playoffs. And there were only two times they didn't get to the divisional round. One was his last year in New England, and then the other one was the year coming off of the knee injury. And so, I think that's kind of the moving target there with Mahomes. The one I really like here that you have, I think the Chargers have a chance to be really good. You know, I think with both the tackles coming back, with Mike McDaniel coming in, Trey Harris, I think he's got a chance to be a breakout guy at receiver alongside Ladd McConkey. And you have, you know, Mike McDaniel working with Justin Herbert. I think the Chargers have a chance to be really, really good. And I'd agree with the Giants being over 7.5 as well.
1: So I want to talk about, I have Cleveland doing an over. And I think Andrew Berry is one of the sharpest young execs in the league. And it's not easy. Cleveland's got an owner that's got strong opinions, especially a quarterback. But I said this with Shedeur Sanders. If you go to the end of last year, it was the 31st ranked offensive line, and he had more touchdowns than Josh Allen, same number as Darnold. I think Shadur's going to be okay. In fact, I talked to an NFL general manager last night who told me, he said, I had him earmarked as a starting quarterback. Not a great one, but a starting quarterback. And I think they've had back-to-back-to-back good drafts. What do you make on the stories of Andrew Berry coming out publicly and saying, Shedeur looks really good in OTAs? That was echoed by another exec I talked to last night because I asked him about Sorsby and Shedeur, and they're all like, you know, they're all like, he got underdrafted in the fifth. He's not a fifth-round player. He's closer to a second or a third. What do you make of the Shedeur story? Also, remember this, Albert. He beat Brady most merchandise sold ever. There's a Tebow quality here. If he goes on a two-game winning streak, you know what the Tebow thing was like. That's hard to get off of.
4: I mean, I think it's going to be a real competition. You know, I think Deshaun Watson has a shot to win it. And I think one thing that both those guys have going for them at the quarterback position is Todd Monken, like, dig into his history a little bit. He has won and been a part of offenses with lots of different types of quarterbacks. He was with David Garrard in Jacksonville all the way back when he got in the NFL for the first time. He was with Brandon Weeden at Oklahoma State. You know, after that with the Buccaneers, with Fitzpatrick and Jameis Winston. He was at Southern Miss as the head coach. Nick Mullins, who you'll remember from the Niners, was the quarterback there. Stetson Bennett at Georgia. Lamar Jackson with the Ravens. So it's all these different types of quarterbacks, which should tell you, whatever Deshaun Watson does well, whatever Shedeur Sanders does well, Todd Monken has it in his bag to help that kid out, you know? And so, like, I think that Monken's going to be able to maximize whoever's playing at quarterback, you know? And then I think it's what you said, which is it's all the young draft picks coming together around whoever the quarterback is. And so, you know, can Quinshon Judkins be the bell cow in his second year as a pro? Is Harold Fannin going to take another step at tight end? And then the rookie, Spencer Fano at left tackle, Casey Concepcion and Denzel Boston at receiver. I really like what they've done in the draft. And the guys on the defensive side of the ball certainly look like difference makers too. Mason Graham, Carson Schlesinger. They've gotten a lot younger across the board. You know, now I think, you know, for whoever the quarterback is, it's the advantage that Monken gives you and then some of those draft picks becoming what they think they can become.
1: Okay, I told the audience, I made some calls and texts on Brandon Sorsby. Every single exec said he's super talented. They also said, you know, I don't love his judgment or the people around him, not only with the gambling, because he wasn't an addict the first day he gambled, right? That develops. And also, he should have just gone straight to the supplemental draft. Instead, he gets an injunction and it's just a mess. And he's like, my guys are like, the talent though is indisputable. He's really, really talented. That part everybody agreed on. What do you hear?
4: Big, strong, loose athlete who, and I don't want to make it sound like this is what he's going to become, but when you watch him, what all the executives and the coaches who've watched him will tell you is that he looks like, as far as the way he throws the ball, his style, it's the same sort of genre as Patrick Mahomes, Caleb Williams, Zach Wilson would be the other side of that, you know? And so that's the type of player that you're getting here. And it's going to be a matter of whether or not he can harness it. Now, I think if he had gone back to school, he had a chance to play his way into the top five in 2027. Doesn't mean he would have been a top five pick, but he has that sort of talent, which I think would have put him in the same category as an Arch Manning, a CJ Carr, Lenoris Sellers, who have a ton of ability, but still have to harness that ability. I put Dante Moore in a different category because I think he's a little bit more proven than the other guys. But you know, like that's, if you're talking about being able to get that guy for a second or a third round pick in the supplemental draft, you really have to study hard and look at it. And here's the other thing, Colin, I would look at this. If you're the Browns, if you're the Jets, if you're the Dolphins, if you're the Cardinals, and you're one of these teams that didn't take one high in 26 and could be looking at taking one in 2027, here's the carrot for you is that you could get your quarterback situation taken care of now with a two or a three. And if you hit, and you're going to have 6 months to figure out whether or not you hit, well, then you can come back in 2027 and maybe spend a top five pick on a Jeremiah Smith or a Colin Simmons or a Dylan Stewart or a Leonard Moore. Because that draft class is loaded at the top, and having quarterback taken care of going into the draft cycle would be a pretty powerful thing.
1: Well, that's the Ty Simpson Rams. Like, let's get done with it.
4: Yeah.
1: We don't want to get into a draft capital race to the top. You know, it an interesting team to me, Caleb Williams, year two. So Goff looks like a bust.
4: Yep.
1: McVay saves him. Second year with McVay, Super Bowl. Wow, he's a Pro Bowl level guy. Caleb Williams had a remark the other day. He's like, man, year two with Ben is way easier. I was like drowning last year. And it's interesting. If you look at Caleb's numbers, just because he's different, he's not your classic dropback guy. People look at the completion percentage, the fingernail paint, the moods, and they just, people just, it's almost as if outside of Chicago, they don't want it to work. Nobody buys it. When you talk to people, because non-traditional anything always gets pushback. When you talk to people about Caleb and Ben, do they see greatness? Do they believe this year is the wow year like McVay Goff?
4: He was seen as very raw coming out of college, and I think that's something we shouldn't get too far away from, because he did have a long way to grow, to go, and they 100%. Like, we're trying to feed him through a fire hose last year. And I give Ben Johnson a ton of credit for this, because there are a lot of coaches that would have come in there and looked at it and said, like, okay, like, what happened to my predecessors in this market that got run out of town? If it looks bad, the way that football is covered in Chicago, like, things can metastasize really quickly. And Ben Johnson took the approach, I don't care about any of that. Like, I'm going to make things really hard on the guys. In the spring, in the summer, this is going to be a very difficult training camp, and it might not look right. And the media might be messaging to our fan base that Caleb doesn't look good. The whole thing doesn't look right. And I don't care, because he's going to benefit from that on the back end. And I think he did. And it was interesting hearing JT Barrett, his quarterback's coach, say this a few weeks ago. He said, we want to make things easy on Caleb now. We want to create more layups for him. We want more of the easy throws. And I thought back to Brian Daboll working with Josh Allen early in his career. I remember having this conversation with Daboll where he put together a reel of Tom Brady's layups, right? And it was a long reel, and Daboll's point was, look how many layups he's taking. Look how many easy throws he's taking. Now, instead of having to make, if you can do this, now instead of having to make 20 spectacular plays for us to win, you only have to make 5 or 6, and we're going to make the rest easy on you. And because Josh Allen was capable of making the spectacular play, they had to drill it in his head. You don't always have to do that.
1: Right.
4: And I think that's where they are with Caleb now. It's take the layups, take the easy stuff, and we'll get the spectacular stuff in spots. It's something, I think, with this type of quarterback that you have to work through. And Ben Johnson's really, really good at this. And, you know, I think that he's going to get there. And you'd hope, like, you'll see a little bit more of that in 2026, where maybe it looks less spectacular, but it's more efficient. That would be the goal.
1: Okay, so we'll wrap it up with this. It's been so easy to just pick against the Cowboys over the last 15, 20 years. I mean, it was, if it's Jason Garrett, it's McCarthy, it's Brian Schottenheimer, it's like, well, are they at the top of the league? Dak and Romo are good, but I don't trust them in the playoffs. And I did this about a month ago. I said, you know, actually, if you stack up their 10 best players, if Caleb Downs ends up, you know, it's, you just start looking at their roster and you're like, this is actually Quinnen Williams and Dak and Pickens and CeeDee Lamb and
4: Kenny Clark.
1: Have we undervalued the Cowboys? Are they actually really at the top? Kind of an elite roster.
4: Yeah. So I would say it depends on a few things hitting for them. I think they've done a nice job reworking their pass rush. Now we'll see what Malachi Lawrence, their second first round pick, becomes, but they've got Quinnen Williams in there. They've got Kenny Clark. Like, so I think the defensive line, you know, you go back to last year, they drafted Donovan Ezeraku out of Boston College. They have high hopes for him. I think they've done a nice job of reworking their defensive line. DeMarvian Overshawn is somebody they've got high hopes for. Linebacker, you add Downs to the secondary. And then you look offensively and you've got the two number one receivers, or at least two receivers with number one talent. And you start to put it all together. And then you got to ask the questions. Okay, what's going to happen at running back? What's going to happen in left tackle? They're throwing that open, you know, with their former first round pick, Tyler Guyton, having to earn that job. What's going to happen at corner? This is post Trayvon Diggs. I think there are some key positions that need to be worked out. But if they can be good enough at left tackle, if they can be good enough at corner, if they can be good enough at running back, I think there's a makings of a really good team there.
1: Albert Breer, as always, my friend, it's great seeing you. I hope you enjoy the World Cup. It's we're all, you know.
4: It's great.
1: I had Russillo on.
4: I'm converted now.
1: There you go. Look at that. Keep it on during the day, and you just in and out of the living room, and it's fun to watch.
4: Absolutely, absolutely. I got the Portuguese struggling with the Congo up here, so you know, we'll see how that finishes out. My son's a huge Ronaldo fan. My son Drew, a huge Ronaldo fan.
1: Well, your kids play soccer, so dad's figuring it out via his sons. Absolutely.
4: Yep. Yep, absolutely.
1: Thanks, man. Hey, J-Mac, your kids as well. A lot of dads out there, we grew up with our traditional sports, and their kids start playing soccer, and it's kind of you learn that way. You looked, as I was talking to Albert, you looked up at the TV, and you were like, gasping.
6: Portugal scored a bicycle kick goal, but he was offsides.
1: Oh,
6: so still knotted at one. But yeah, I got the fam. I think I sent you the picture from the game. We all got USA t-shirts with player jersey, Pulisic, Adams, McKinney. You know, and I have a Messi jersey hanging in the closet. I got a Saka jersey for England that I'll be wearing later today. Yes, you know, I'm a jersey guy. I do wear jerseys in public without shame, unlike you. I got to get you to wear a jersey at some point.
1: No, it's not going to happen. J-Mac with the news.
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6: All right, let's start with yesterday. Not Mbappe, not Messi, but Erling Haaland. Colin, this kid is special. Oh my gosh, 25 years old, his World Cup debut, and he scores twice. So he has been a juggernaut for Norway, 57 goals in 51 appearances. And yesterday just proved he's one of the best scorers in the world. I mean, he's 6'5", relentless. He's exactly what you want as your number nine striker. Just a monster to deal with up front.
1: I was telling the staff this morning, is no star look like his country as much as Erling Haaland. It's like that. He's their Norwegian striker. He's very much, I said it earlier, there's a Gronk vibe. Like, he's just a bad matchup. When he's in the air, it's just most soccer players, there are Zlatan Ibrahimovic. It's like, if you go look at him historically, he's just bigger and stronger than a lot of the guys he's up against.
6: Here's the call of his first goal on Fox yesterday.
9: Nusa has it. Müller-Volter on the overlap. And there it is! Erling Haaland meets the World Cup. The World Cup meets Erling Haaland. A man made for a stage like this.
1: Yeah, so good. That was a really entertaining match. Iraq had their chances even in the second half.
6: The soccer has been tremendous. And this is only week one, right? I mean, we still have like at least another month of this fired up. All right, let's move to the next story, Colin. That is the NBA and the Knicks. This is a fascinating topic. I think this is a good discussion. So a writer at The Athletic this week said that the Knicks became America's team during the title run. And if you remember, before the series, I speculated, could this be like a Red Sox-Cubs type vibe where people are like, they haven't won in forever. That'd be great for them. And you saw the city come alive. Everybody around the country was rooting for the Knicks. I just don't know if America's team, I don't know if that's going to stick. I'm curious.
1: No, between the Villanova guys and the Knicks, it's a very East Coast feeling team. It doesn't really have, OG was in Toronto. Then he goes to the Knicks. You know, it doesn't have, you know, Denver West, it's got no real feel. It is a Villanova feeling East Coast team. I think and also New York has a massive population. So there's New Yorkers that live all over California. That's a connection.
6: Let me ask, do you think that the record setting numbers by many metrics, this was the most watched final since like 1998. So topping Curry versus LeBron. Curry and KD versus
1: LeBron.
6: Well,
1: first of all, the metrics we use now for ratings are different. We count bars and lounges and so that everything's getting better ratings, but I do think it's the truest way to
6: But that applies ratings to baseball and football.
1: Everything's
6: too
1: setting ratings because of the measuring model has changed. Secondly, New York City's a massive city. It got 10 million people? I mean, it's so, you know, everybody, it's the one team in New York everybody likes. Baseball and football fans are split. Yeah. Everybody's a Knicks fan. So a lot of the merchandise numbers. And I also think there was something about Wemby's emergence this year let's give San Antonio and Wemby a little credit here. They were a fascinating team because they have the best big, arguably, ever. Within 10 years. So I think San Antonio gets a little credit. It was young versus old. Remember, one of the high NBA ratings of all time was MJ against Utah. And, you know, people are like, well, it was all MJ. Well, Utah had this veteran team, and MJ struggled in the couple finals against Utah. They could give him tough matchups. They were really good series. They weren't just layups. And this series, even though it was five games, Jason, it was a great series.
6: I mean, phenomenal.
1: The Spurs led by double. And any time you have one team surging and one team falling apart in the fourth, it makes for incredible drama.
6: Yeah.
1: So it included New York. You get Wemby. Five games, but super close. The drought for the Knicks. So there was just a lot of things. That Utah series with MJ was not all. MJ was in a lot of finals. But there was something about big Chicago, little guy Utah, Stockton and Malone, the physical style. They you know, I mean, there's just a lot of elements to creating record numbers.
6: Yeah, also in 98, like there's no streaming, right? I mean, everybody had television. That's just, it's not the same now. Go look at TV ratings for like Friends and Seinfeld. And go look at TV ratings now. It's night and day. Totally different. So like, I mean, I don't think the Bulls-Jazz series was even close to the level of interesting of Knicks-Spurs. Not even close. Those games, have you guys looked at the box scores? It was games in the 80s and 70s.
1: Yeah.
6: Like the offense just wasn't fun.
1: Well, listen, documentaries, sports documentaries especially, romanticize.
6: Oh.
1: Right. I always tell you there's one documentary that's never been made I'm fascinated with, and I don't know why nobody's made this, the Michael Jordan Wizards years. His teammates hated him.
6: Yeah.
1: He wasn't the same player, though he was still very good. That is the unmade documentary in sports.
6: Michael Jordan won't let that happen.
1: That's probably right.
6: But remember, he drafted Kwame Brown and then would just belittle him in every practice.
1: No, that is a fascinating doc, and I want it to be made. It's just, I see a lot of these docs, like the Andre the Giant doc. It's like, I knew kind of some of it. And there's great docs. That's the unmade great doc.
6: I would love to see that one. Final story is to your Denver Broncos and your favorite quarterback in the league, or second, Bo Nix, Colin. He made an appearance at his full first offseason practice yesterday. Remember, he's coming off the right ankle surgery after the injury against Buffalo. He'll be limited at practice this week, but they say he's ready for training camp. We'll see what happens with Denver. The schedule's tough. I would not be surprised by some regression. The defense has had, I don't know, you could Google some of their players and what's going on in the offseason. Not great. They did add Jaylen Waddle, but they come out of the chute, and that first 6 weeks, you won't find a tougher schedule in the league than what Denver has to face.
1: It's ridiculous. Like, did anybody in the league look at Denver's schedule and go, guys, can we move the Jets into the first month? Because this is competitively unfair. That is the hardest first six games I've ever seen. Thank God when Arizona arrives week seven. That is that. And even then it's in Glendale. Hey,
6: by the way, is Brendan Sorsby going to be starting that game for Arizona? It's not going to be Jacoby Brissett or Gardner Minshew. But yeah, I don't know. I think Denver's a team we're a little cool on. I liked hearing Breer is bullish on your Chargers pick. It'd be nice if Justin Herbert could get a playoff win, huh?
1: It would be.
6: Bo Nix, wow, 24 wins in his first two seasons, tied for number one in NFL history with Russell Wilson. What a list that is, huh? Bo Nix, Russell Wilson, Dak, Andrew Luck, and Big Ben.
1: J-Mac with the news.
8: Well, that's the news.
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8: The Herd Line News.
1: Yesterday it was stars. Today it's teams. England, Portugal, Ronaldo as well. We'll talk about that. Ryan Russillo stopped by earlier, had some thoughts on Brunson and Wemby and the NBA overall. It's the Herd.
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1: DriveForMen.com. I remember years ago I was talking to a somebody I covered. Rich McKay was the general manager of the Tampa Bay Buccaneers. Then he went to Atlanta, did that, then into operations. And

0: talking about this is, oh, people have undervalued Brunson. He's short and kind of thick, not real athletic. Maybe he's just an outlier.
1: He's been this good, but as we know, the knock is you just don't want a small guard. I mean, it's brought up all the time. Like, I don't think this proves that every NBA GM is going to be like, you know what we need to do this summer? We're going to get smaller point guard. Okay. He is this special, but because he's so small, you're like, this can't possibly happen. I think sometimes we lose sight of how obsessed the best players are at getting better. And that's why I kind of love the story for him. Like, you think about some of these players, Colin, like, this is the kind of guy we should all be rooting for to win a championship.
0: Yeah, and I do think he kind of galvanized basketball fans. I said this week I had my top 10 players to build around, and the pushback I get because I had Cade Cunningham, who's a, you know, 20-some point, 10-assist, big-bodied guard, slightly ahead of him. I also had Brunson ahead of Jason Tatum, and the world was outraged when I suggested a year ago, I don't think Jason Tatum's the face of the league. I got huge pushback. Now it's understood Brunson over Tatum. Even the Ringer, and Bill's a Celtic guy. He's like, he's the 13th best player in the league. So when I suggested, you know, Tatum, let's not live in the recency bias. He doesn't really have an aura. He's strangely passive. There'll be times I'm like, is he in the game? They moved Marcus Smart because he was taking shots from him. You know, and I like Jason Tatum a lot. So I think this, I mean, I, for instance, I'll give you an example. We tend to list players highly that we like watching. People don't like watching SGA. So they're like, that is no good. Well, they had the number one NBA seed, and he's the best mid-range guy since Jordan. He's pretty good. But we like watching Luka, and it's like, boy, that feels low. Awful defensively, durability issues. Giannis is terrific, but he's not a fun watch because he can't hit jumpers, and he's just kind of a, you know, Milwaukee was not an engaging watch. So Cade Cunningham, similarly, Pistons are a boring offensive team, so people don't want to watch Cade Cunningham. Brunson is fun to watch. He's got Steve Nash. He's a little small, always gets his shot, has to work really hard to get his points, tremendously. It's easy to like Brunson. It's easy to like the Knicks, right? They were like fun. So I think I'm just cautioning people on this is a big man's league. It is an athlete's league, a best player ever. LeBron, Michael Jordan, Kareem, 6'9 guard Magic, Larry Bird, Duncan. Not a lot of 6'2 guys there. It is a big league. Even Steph Curry, the best version of the Warriors is when they had 6'11 Kevin Durant on it. So you can like Brunson. I like him a lot. I said all year, I think he's very good. Obviously, he's great. I'm wrong. But there is a history. Like, oh, I love Brock Purdy and Jalen Hurts. No, we have a history of Marino, Elway, Brady, Manning, Bradshaw. They're big men. They're large men. That's just the history of the league. It's like slot receivers are fun. Randy Moss ran a 4.2. Calvin Johnson was a giant. Traits, size. I mean, stand next to Dan Marino. I remember one time Dan Marino walked into the London on West, I think it's West 57th in New York. I was there with my sister in New York, and the minute she goes upstairs to her room, Dan Marino walks in. And I'm like, oh, my sister would have, there's one of the few athletes she'd know who he was. Dan Marino's a big guy, big head, big shoulders. Like, you guys make fun of me because I'm like, oh, he's trunky, he's big. Like Sam Darnold, when you stand next to him, he's got a big head, he's got big shoulders, he's got a big butt. Like, it's like that's a pro athlete. So it's Jalen Brunson, by NBA standards, you know, is 6'2". I'm 6'2", right? Like most of the time, I remember going years ago to the ESPYs. I only went to it like two or three times. And I'm sitting there, I was standing with Michelle Beadle, I think was there at the time. And Amari, and all these athletes are coming through. And Amari Stoudemire comes through. He didn't look like any pro athlete. I'm like, where does he buy a suit? How do you get a suit with a jacket that he had a tux on? And I'm like, how in the world, where would they, I mean, NBA guys do not look like other human, even by other pro athletes. I can see Teddy Bruschi. I used to work with Teddy Bruschi. Once Brewski got out of the sport and lost weight, Brewski looks like a kind of

0: a fit accountant. Wemby is never going to look like a fit accountant. You know, Michael Jordan today would be taller than any friend you ever had. So, I mean, it's if you walked by Shaq, you wouldn't go, oh, what cubicle are you in the accounting firm? What law firm do you work at? It's like, okay, that's a pro athlete. So it's just the NBA is a tall man's league. NFL is a tough and a strong man's league. And I was wrong. I didn't think Brunson was that good. Seems like I was right on old Jason Tatum. McIntyre.
1: But by the way, to go back, you keep Dan Marino's so trunky and he's got a big butt.
0: He's big.
1: I think he has the same number of Super Bowl wins as Brock Purdy. Same Super Bowl appearances as Brock Purdy.
0: But nobody thinks they're equal.
1: No, I don't. You can think all you want. Like Dan Marino can cuddle with all the love he's getting online. You're a top 10 quarterback all time.
0: He is.
1: Hopefully that puts him to bed at night and, you know, he can make him happy. But he doesn't have a Super Bowl, neither does Brock Purdy. Let me ask you the smart question about Brunson, Colin. Does what he's done these last three postseasons adjust the way you can maybe build a team in this league?
0: No,
1: hey,
0: I think you're... No,
1: we can still win with a small guard.
0: No.
1: Oh.
0: Again, he's just an outlier. There is no long list of marginally athletic 6'2 guys that dominated a playoff run. There's no list. Sometimes it's just... I mean, it's like Tom Brady. Do you think you should watch Tom Brady and go, you know what the future of the NFL? Tall, gangly guys who are unathletic. That will lead us to a dynasty.
1: Remember, Trey Young with the Hawks had an amazing run to the conference finals.
0: Yeah.
1: Then he got exposed because he didn't want to put in the work. He was an Instagram superstar. He was just jacking deep threes. Didn't adjust his game, right? But Trey Young had a run to the conference finals.
0: 1 year.
1: I think we're overestimating this whole like, oh, well, it was just one postseason for Brunson. We'll see.
0: Well, no.
1: I think a guy like Kingston Flemings, who's about Brunson's size, becomes a fascinating prospect in this draft.
0: Yeah, I think Brunson has the EQ, IQ, mental strength, willpower. I think he won high school, college, Dallas, here. I don't think anybody looks at Brunson as Trae Young. I think he is an incredibly committed, resilient, smart, tough kid. 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
14: And here's what you need to know.
15: A shocking result at the FIFA World Cup. Portugal scored in the sixth minute of their match against the Democratic Republic of the Congo, but DR Congo scored in stoppage time at the end of the first half. And it remained 1-1 until the end. So both Portugal and DR Congo earning 1 point in Group K in their match in Houston today. Coming up in Dallas an hour from now on Fox. England takes on Croatia in Group L play, while Ghana and Panama play in Group L in Toronto at 7 o'clock Eastern time on Fox Sports 1. Mexico City has the Group K matchup against Uzbekistan and Colombia at 10 Eastern. That's on FS1. Right now in Major League Baseball, Mets taking it to the Reds 9-1 in the ninth, while the Royals lead the Nats 6-2 in the sixth. Marlins on top of the Phils 10-4 in the sixth, while the Giants have a 5-2 lead on the Braves in the sixth inning. College Baseball World Series in Omaha. North Carolina leads West Virginia 5-1 as the sides play in the top of the third in Omaha. I'm Dan Beyer.
16: You want winners? He went 0-for-14 picking bowl games.
17: God bless football.
16: You want hot takes? He said Patrick Mahomes would be a disaster.
17: Really?
16: You want baseball news? He doesn't even know who Kyle Tucker is.
17: Oh, okay.
16: In his personal record book, Kevin Durant hasn't won a ring yet.
17: I'm just telling you that's what he's doing.
16: You're listening to the man who made falling upwards an art form.
17: It's crazy.
16: This is Stu Gotts and Company, live.
17: What an interesting day we have set up for ourselves here. I am in Chicago in the iHeart Studios. I just got internet.
18: Let's go.
17: T-Bob is with us today. Very excited about that. I'm not on the Zoom, though. Taylor's asking me where I want to start. Everyone is frantic, worried about whether or not I'm going to make it here in time, T-Bob.
18: Yeah. I was fully prepared to host Stu Gotts and Company. It's going to be T-Bob and Company. I mean, this is a dream come true. I'm doing radio once again, back in my comfort zone with one of my radio all-time heroes, Stu Gotts. This is awesome. Shout out to the studios here. They're beautiful. Excited to be here. Beautiful day in Chicago, Stu. Chamber of Commerce weather today.
17: So let's start there. I'm signing on to the Zoom link for today because Taylor's freaking out, and he has every right to be freaking out. let's start with the weather because I'm here in Chicago. My daughter just graduated from Northwestern. There's a Cubs game tonight. Some of the girls on her lacrosse team are throwing out the first pitch. They're going to lead the crowd.
18: National champs.
17: Yes, in the seventh inning stretch. I have to go to this game. They'll sing Take Me Out to the Ball Game. I'm very excited. I told her, hey, this is stuff that Bill Murray does. This is stuff that Eddie Vedder does. But I am telling you right now, based on what I just walked through, there is no way there's going to be a Cubs game tonight. Am I right?
18: Yeah, I mean, I lied. We're in tornado weather out there.
17: Yes,
18: it's 55 degrees.
17: I feel sick.
18: It was 80 yesterday, and it's incredibly wet outside.
17: It is. I am logging on to the Zoom now, guys. We'll take some phone calls because T-Bob misses doing radio.
18: Hell yeah, dude.
17: He misses taking phone calls. So 877-99 on Fox. I got to mute that. Here we go. We don't care. Right?
18: Also, was that giant ding to start the show? Wow, that's terrible. Was that a sound effect or was that your phone going off?
17: That was my phone going
18: okay,
17: off.
18: Okay, okay, okay. Yep. Okay, that makes sense. Yes, right, sir. There you are. You're in the Zoom now.
17: I'm in the Zoom now. I can see Taylor. I can see Jason. I can see Sherman Oaks. I'm very excited about it. It makes me feel better. I can't see Jason. I can see Dan Beyer. So, T-Bob, let's start here with the New York Knicks, okay?
18: How about it?
17: Because we haven't talked enough about the Knicks, and Taylor's very excited. Jalen Brunson has changed his life.
18: Okay, we're gonna need to mute that as well, and then we can dive into the triumphant return to glory of the New York Knicks. 53 years, Stu.
17: Yes. So, are you annoyed by the Knicks, by the coverage, by the fans? Because if you're not annoyed by the fans yet, and it's funny with this Knicks team because they turned into this lovable little underdog.
18: Yeah.
17: In the biggest market in the world. And I am wondering if people are going to start getting Knick fatigue with the fan base, because the fans, for the most part, have acted pretty tame, all things considered. And I do laugh at how this team and the rest of the country, I never imagined in my wildest dreams, T-Bob, that the country would rally around a New York team, especially this Knicks team. But the country has. They have fallen in love with this team, and I'm wondering, when they stop being in love with his team and it turns from love to, hey, enough, we get it, you're annoying us.
18: I would say this. The team will remain as likable as they possibly can be, in that, like, there's a million guys on that team whose stories I think probably resonate with a lot of us, right?
17: Yes.
18: I mean, we know Jalen Brunson, second round pick, he's in Dallas. They didn't want to pay him. Like, he was going to stay home for a deal. He was going to sign with him for nothing. They didn't want to pay him that even.
17: Yes.
18: He's forced to go find his fortune elsewhere. He gets his opportunity with the Knicks. He then takes less money to help them build a team around him. Another move that the common folk like to cheer on from the outside looking in. Karl Anthony Towns, yeah, he was the number one overall pick, but he was forced out of Minnesota saying, hey, you're not good enough to win a championship. Josh Hart and Jose Alvarado, two of my guys, spent years putting it on for the Pelicans. Which that's a look as a fan, that's a brutal existence.
17: Right.
18: Right. So it is a team comprised. It's like the island of misfit boys. they were all also rans, cast offs, and they came together.
17: Yep.
18: And they created something where the whole was greater than the sum of its parts.
17: Yes.
18: And Jalen Brunson's incredible. And so the team, the individuals are still likable. That said, the streak is over. You won a championship. So yeah, I'm in another week I'm all the way out on the New York Knicks again. Like, why? Like, I know you are already the most valuable franchise in the entire world.
17: Yes.
18: Despite not necessarily earning it through results.
17: Yep.
18: And now that you have the results, it just feels like you have everything. And yeah, why you can't be the underdog anymore? It's over. It was a fun run though.
17: Right. Taylor, how do you feel about what it is T-Bob is saying here, that we are no longer the underdog, because we were the lovable little underdog this entire playoff run, and now T-Bob is kind of saying, I guess, yeah.
18: I'm out on him.
17: Yeah.
18: Or in another couple of weeks. I get another, but yeah. Congrats.
17: Yeah. A very insincere congratulations from my friend T-Bob.
18: Yeah, congrats. Look, I'm happy for you, okay?
17: Yeah. I don't feel like, put it on the poll, Taylor. Is T-Bob happy for Knick fans? Because I feel like it's really insincere. Dan Byer, you had something there?
19: You know, I thought it was interesting, and T-Bob wasn't here on Monday. Yes. And I don't know if Stu, if you realize this, or Taylor realizes this, or if Taylor's got any of his material from Monday. But I think that the, I hope he does, by the way, because I think T-Bob needs to hear some of it. The great thing about the Knicks is, as you guys were talking about, the 53-year drought, how likable these players are, how humble Jalen Brunson is. It was a 15-minute barrage of bashing San Antonio and Victor Wembanyama. And it wasn't about the glory of finally it was over. It was the New York that we all know and hate. It was like, it was right there. I mean, right in the face of the San Antonio Spurs. There was no, I remember back with the family when we would gather around the TV and watch them in 1999 or 1994. None of that. It was an opportunity to take your cab or whatever and run it all over the face of San Antonio.
18: I kind of like that. I mean, that's a bit more in keeping with what Knicks fans should be doing.
19: Yes. Taylor, fair? Was that fair?
20: No. So I'm just now able to hear you guys.
21: Okay, good.
20: I was dark the first 8 minutes of this session. I was wondering what was going on with Taylor.
17: Hold on, just a peek behind the curtain here, just to peel it all the way back.
18: Sausage making.
17: I asked Taylor a question. I did not know that he could not hear a single word that was coming out of my mouth. I was waiting for a response, and because I didn't get one and had no confidence whatsoever in going back to Taylor, I then just threw it to Dan Byer and trim it up.
19: Threw it to Taylor. Yeah, perfect.
20: So what was the question?
17: I don't know. I got to be honest with you. Dan, you want to re-ask your question?
19: T-Bob waxed poetically on why people love these Knicks. But I said in the first 15 minutes of the show when you guys were on Monday, you just took a taxi cab and ran it all over the San Antonio Spurs for 15 straight minutes. There was no like glory years of 53 years and all the heartbreak. It was a straight assault on Victor Wembanyama and the Pips. That's what it was for 15 minutes.
21: Yeah,
20: T-Bob, I don't want people to like this Knicks team. Everybody's doing this thing saying the Knicks are this lovable underdog. No, we're from New York City. We don't want you to like us. We're a tough team. We're a scrappy team. We roll our sleeves up. I'm looking at the weather right now, getting ready for this parade tomorrow. Your guys' weather in Chicago, 25% chance of rain. I get the saying, don't rain on my parade now.
17: I would take 25% chance of rain right now.
18: Yeah, no 25 about this.
17: This is 100% chance of rain. No Cubs game. I'll be sitting out there waiting for the first pitch, waiting for my daughter to lead the crowd and take me out to the ball game, and none of it's going to happen.
18: So here's the deal, though, with Wimby and company.
17: Yeah.
18: I love what I saw to Wimby. I love the fact
17: you do
18: that. I kind of hate Wimby now because we're coming out of the era where players are too chummy.
17: Yep.
18: They've been too chummy for like 20 years now. And maybe even at the time I applauded it. I was younger. It felt new. Now I want to go back the other direction, and Wimby represents that rubber banding effect. I like that he played a little dirty. I like that he was out there ordering hits.
17: Yep.
18: I like that he seems to be motivated by being slighted.
17: Mm-hmm.
18: Like the fact that he almost became this pseudo bad guy.
17: Right.
18: Thank God. We need that back in the NBA, and I'm excited. And this is going to motivate him. If you look at throughout his career, whenever he's felt like he was set back, whenever he was felt like he was slighted, he has used it. He has internalized it.
17: Mm-hmm.
18: And this is going to motivate him to get back here. And look, when you look at this Spurs team,
17: yes,
18: they're probably more talented than the Knicks are on paper, right? The Knicks won with intangibles.
17: Right.
18: Like I said, the whole grade and the sum of its parts. They won with experience.
17: Mm-hmm.
18: Like, this Spurs team is at the very beginning of what they could potentially become.
17: So if they replay this series, this is a fact, okay, based on the odds to win the NBA championship next year. If the Knicks and Spurs said, hey, let's just do it again. Let's start 0-0. San Antonio has home court. the Spurs would be the favorites to win this series,
18: yeah,
17: right?
18: Fair. Yes. Well, I mean, look, somebody get Kenny Atkinson on the phone, because analytically, analytically, the San Antonio Spurs are the NBA Finals champions.
17: Right.
18: But it just didn't work out in reality, unfortunately.
17: Your larger point is that sports, I guess, in general, needs villains. And what you hear, the criticisms you hear about the NBA, besides the fact these guys aren't playing enough games, they're not playing enough minutes, they're not doing all that, is some of these guys are just too friendly off the court. And there really is no rivalry. Wemby is not here for any of it. He doesn't care if you like him. He doesn't care if you're a friend of his. He doesn't care if he ends friendships. That dude cares about one thing. He saved the All-Star game, and now he's saving the NBA. He doesn't care if anyone likes him. What he cares about is getting back to work and getting San Antonio to where he thinks they belong, and he thinks they are the team that should be holding up the Larry O'Brien.
18: Well, and I would even extend it to somebody like Nikola Jokic, who, again, and I want all guys to exist how they are, right? Like, I don't want anybody to put on airs, pretend to be something they're not. But even Jokic thing, like, his whole, I like basketball, but I don't love it. I really love horse racing. Like, that was fun. That was but Wemby is, this is more of what I'm used to in sports. This is more of your kind of traditional, motivated, out-for-blood guy, and I'm glad to see it. And it's even going to be fun on the international stage.
17: Yes.
18: Right? Because now when you get France, USA basketball, already the game's been globalized. Already you look at the best players from the NBA. It's from all over the world, and that's going to be fun to watch on that front as well. I got a question for you.
17: Okay, Stu. Go ahead.
18: NBA Cup.
17: Yeah.
18: Just like that. The NBA Cup is back.
17: It is.
18: Think about it. Knicks beat the Spurs for the cup. Do you put both trophies, like, do you hang an NBA Cup banner to show that you had the first ever, is this the first NBA clean sweep?
17: Yes.
18: Right?
17: It is, yes.
20: Yep, first double in NBA history.
18: The first double in NBA history.
17: So what are you asking me? Are we going to show off the trophy, hang a banner?
18: The parade, are you putting the NBA Cup trophy by the finals trophy?
17: I am putting the NBA Cup trophy right next to the finals trophy. I'm also raising two banners.
18: Hell yeah. Hell yeah.
17: Let's sink into it. I mean, why not? I made fun of the NBA Cup for a year. It's 2 years old. But the Knicks won it, and that changes everything. I mean, how about that?
18: Well, they won it, and then they gave it legitimacy by going and winning it all at the end as well.
17: Really did.
19: Two banners, one cup. That's what the Knicks have. Two banners, one cup.
18: God. Google that. Don't actually. Don't.
19: He's not at work.
17: I need to dry off. I need a new shirt. So let's take a quick time out here. 877-99 on Fox. That is 877-99 on Fox. Not where I wanted to start today with T-Bob. I got to be honest with you, but I'm glad we did. Let's go to Taylor here. He has a word from our friends over at Express Pros.
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5: Nico Gonzalez, Lionel Messi, Lionel Messi!
6: Yeah, the Hattie. How about that, T-Bob?
7: Oh, good analysis, dude. That's right,
6: Hattie. The youngest guy ever to net a hat trick in the World Cup, and now the oldest guy ever.
7: Okay,
6: net.
7: Okay.
6: How
7: you
6: about
7: know what?
6: That? Yes.
7: I take it back.
6: Yes.
7: That's a hell of a stat that I didn't come across somehow this
6: Listen,
7: morning.
6: No one is glued to this World Cup the way I'm glued to this World Cup. No one loves it more.
7: So I was talking to someone. They were telling me you're 3-0 on your picks.
6: Well, you were talking to me.
7: Oh, yeah, that's true.
6: So I'm doing something here called Blind World Cup Picks. And by blind, I have no idea what it is I'm watching. I have no idea which teams are good, which players are good. I am just looking at lines on FanDuel, and I'm doing what my gut tells me to do. Yesterday, 3-0.
7: Big day.
6: Perfection.
7: Big day.
6: Today, had Portugal 0-1.
7: So.
6: Yes.
7: That is interesting
6: yes.
7: because yesterday we saw a day in which, like, and to be fair, like, there's going to be soccer heads who I'm sure have better context for all this. But in terms of all the superstars showing out on the biggest day, I don't know if I've ever seen a day like yesterday.
6: Right.
7: Where it got started with Mbappe tallying two, including a beautiful goal to put that game away in stoppage time. Then you got the giant Viking, Erling Haaland, who is like, straight out of Edgar's Northman movie. Like, I mean, this guy stepped off the television screen, stepped off the boat. I'm a monk living on an island, a monastery. He raided my house. He took my women. He took all my belongings. Erling Haaland, he drops in too. And then Messi at 38 years old, not to be denied, hat trick with two quality goals amongst the three.
6: Speaking of the World Cup, the excitement of the FIFA World Cup is now streaming live on Fox One, the official English streaming platform to catch every unforgettable moment. Fox One brings the action straight to your screen, so you never miss a goal. Download Fox One and experience the FIFA World Cup live. And speaking of the World Cup, don't miss Team USA's second game of the group stage this Friday, 3 p.m. Eastern, noon Pacific on Fox. It's USA versus Australia live from Seattle. We'll get back to T-Bob in a second. First, let's get it out to Dan Beyer for a sports update.
8: 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It started off today in Houston. Portugal got on the board quick.
9: Bissaka at the far post. Neto's cross, and that's headed on and headed in. And it's João Neves striking first for Portugal in Houston.
8: And as they say in sports, you can never count out the Democratic Republic of the Congo, especially when it comes to stoppage time at the end of the first half.
10: Virginia defending. In goes the cross. Two and Zabies attacking it. Oh, it's in. Diao Congo have scored in the World Cup for the very first time. game. History for Johan Wisser.
8: That made it 1-1, and it would stay 1-1 for the rest of the match on Fox. Yes, Portugal and DR Congo playing to that 1-1 draw in Group K. Later on today in Group K, it's Uzbekistan against Colombia in Mexico City. That's at 10 Eastern on FS1. Getting underway at 4 o'clock Eastern time on Fox, England takes on Croatia. It's Group L in Dallas. Group L is Ghana and Panama playing in Toronto at 7 o'clock Eastern time tonight. Day baseball, Mets top the Reds by a score of 9-1, while the Royals lead in D.C. against the Nats 6-2. Marlins all over the Phils 10-4 in the eighth inning. Giants lead the Braves in the eighth by a count of 5-2. College Baseball World Series, North Carolina routing West Virginia 8-1 right now in the bottom of the fourth inning as the Heels look to punch their ticket to the championship series this weekend. Suns guard Devin Booker is changing his number from 1 to 15, while the WNBA will increase the amount of regular season games they play from 44 to 50 starting next season. Golden Knights have found a new head coach, promoting AHL head coach Ryan Craig to be their head coach. Maple Leafs named former Kings head coach Jim Hiller as their new head coach. And the PGA Tour, along with the DP World Tour, have joined the USGA and RNA in their efforts to roll back the golf ball, with the entities agreeing to set a date of January in 2030 for all levels of sport to control the distance in the game. Stu, back to you.
6: Thank you, Dan. Dan, stay right there, because I am told you have a top five. Taylor, what was that smile for? Dan merely mentioned North Carolina and punching a ticket. What happened?
20: So North Carolina's up 8-1 right now in the bottom of the fourth inning. If they win this game against West Virginia, they go to the finals in this College World Series. West Virginia, if they come back and win, would have to beat North Carolina a second time. Stu, right now, the Knicks win the championship. North Carolina going to the College World Series final. People are calling it the Summer of Taylor right now.
6: Yeah. Put it on the poll, Taylor. Are people calling it the Summer of Taylor right now? Yes or no?
7: Now, Taylor, you're also a you strike me. You give the vibe of somebody who's locked in the U.S. men's national team, like throughout the 4 years in between cups. Fair or not?
20: T-Bob, couldn't be more fair. I love this U.S. team. I've been trying to tell everybody for as long as they've been listening. This team might be different. This team is electric up top. Balogun, maybe the best story this World Cup, where his mom is from London. She goes to New York on vacation when she's pregnant. Yeah. She's too pregnant to fly back, so she has to give birth to the striker in Brooklyn. They eventually go back to London, but hey, there's a catch there. He's our new striker, and as long as he keeps scoring goals, I'm going to love him.
6: What a flimsy way to be doing this.
7: Divine Balogunchin. By the way, Stu.
20: Wow.
7: Sounds like the Summer of Taylor.
6: Yes.
7: I mean, really? That's a 4-1 win over Paraguay. Like,
6: yes.
7: Sounds like the Summer of Taylor.
6: Right. How are the Yanks doing, huh?
20: The Yankees are doing good. T-Bob, what's really happening, I need as many wins as possible right now going into the fall, because I have a feeling Bill Belichick's year two in Chapel Hill is going to be an absolute disaster.
7: The best football coach on the planet. What are you complaining about, dude?
6: No, but enjoy your summer, because the fall is going to be a complete disaster. That's what he
20: terrible, yeah.
6: Yes. I am very excited, Taylor, because I am told Dan Beyer, he rarely sends me a text. He rarely, I mean, we talk, and he's a big part of the show, and we love him around here. But, man, he sent me a text today saying, I've got a top five. I think it might be fun for the show.
7: Okay.
6: And I am here for all top fives. And so, Dan Beyer, please take it away. This is very exciting.
8: Yeah, and guys, time is of the essence, because we are about to say goodbye to the college sports aspect of the season. With this College World Series wrapping up within the next week or so, we say even more hello to summer and goodbye to college athletics until they start probably in like five more weeks. But anyway, here they are. Are you ready? The top five schools named after bands or musical artists.
6: Oh, wow. All right. This is exciting. Oh, my God. I'm going to spend all night trying to think of my own top five. Jeez. All right. All right.
8: Got a couple of OLIs here. Number one, Lil Johns Hopkins. Lil Johns Hopkins.
6: That's OLI, huh?
8: Yes.
6: Okay.
8: Princeton and the New Revolution. Another OLI. The UAB 52s.
6: Ah, I love it.
8: And our final OLI, Notre Dame Dalla. Okay, number
7: top
8: five.
7: Nine.
8: Number five.
6: Number five, yes.
8: Schools named, if they were named after bands or musical artists.
6: Right.
8: Memphis Tigers.
7: Oh, God, I don't know. I mean, that cracked number five.
6: Yeah,
7: the other is little Johns Hopkins, but you know a lot. Uh-huh.
8: Number four.
6: It's his list.
8: Houston Cougars Mellencamp.
6: Oh, I love it. Yes.
8: This one's for T-Bob. Number three, LSU 2.
7: That's right.
6: I mean, you could do that with so many schools.
7: T-Bono. Anyway,
6: yeah.
8: Number two, Texas M&M Aggies.
6: Oh, I like it.
8: And number one, Ole Kiss.
6: The Rebels.
7: Okay, hell yeah, dude.
6: Well done, Dan Byer.
7: Ole Kiss.
6: Yes. How do you feel about that, Dan? You feel good about it? Yeah?
8: I feel really good about it. Yeah, absolutely. Right. You know, as we set into the summer, slide on, I thought Ole Kiss was worthy of number one.
6: It was. All you need is one. That is right. Summer of Taylor. Go ahead, Taylor.
20: The good Charlotte 49ers.
6: Oh, wow. You whiffed on that one, Dan. I mean,
8: there's enough for everybody, right?
6: Yes. Yes, there is. Taylor, I'm excited here, and I think T-Bob's going to be excited as well, because I think T-Bob loves playing radio games. And we do have some calls, and we'll get to them in a second. 877-99 on Fox. But Taylor has a new game for us, T-Bob.
7: Yeah.
6: It's called One Ring.
7: One ring to rule them all.
6: Yes.
7: One ring to find them. One ring to bring them into the darkness and bind them in Mordor, where the shadows lie. Do you know that's from Stu?
6: No.
7: What?
6: I have no idea.
7: What do you mean?
6: Why would I know?
7: Do you even know about the black speech, the tongue of Barad-dûr?
6: No.
7: It's Lord of the Rings, Stu. Come on.
6: Okay.
7: Read a book.
6: I mean, well, no.
7: What?
6: I choose not to read. I mean.
7: So what is this game? What's One Ring?
6: Well, we'll have Taylor introduce it. I have no idea if there's, you know, if there's imaging, if there's music, if there's fanfare. Let's have Taylor explain the game to us. Wow.
20: So right now, Knicks fans are very divided because the celebrity Knicks fans are fighting who deserves a ring. Spike Lee is saying he wants a ring. You know, Ben Stiller is taking photos with the trophy. So, Stu, I created a bracket.
6: Okay.
20: For One Ring. Yes. 16 seeds. It's a sweet 16. I'm going to give you guys the matchup. You tell me who advances. And then at the end, we're going to determine who gets the ring.
6: Okay.
20: The first matchup, one seed, Spike Lee, versus 16 seed, Taylor Swift.
7: Yeah, I mean, easy.
6: Spike.
7: Yeah. We hold these truths to be self-evident.
6: Yes. I'm not certain Spike is deserving of a ring. I know Taylor Swift is not, okay? And she'll get a ring at MSG at the Mecca when she gets married to Travis. So, yes.
20: The 8-9 matchup, Chris Rock versus the 9 seed, Larry David.
6: Larry David's reaction to Hart's missed layup.
7: It's the best thing.
6: It really is.
7: It's one of the best we had all playoffs, Stu.
6: Yeah, that reaction just showed me, at least, how much he cares, how much he was paying attention. Chris Rock. What was Chris Rock's reaction to the missed Josh Hart layup?
20: You love calling him Jason Hart by accident.
6: I really do.
7: It's tough.
6: It's a tough one.
7: I'm going to go Larry David. Larry Day for that highlight alone. It stands out in my mind more than anything I heard about Chris Rock this playoffs.
6: Taylor, who have you seen at more games this year? Larry David or Chris Rock?
20: I believe Chris Rock. Chris Rock has more of a reputation as a Knicks fan, but Larry David has the better reactions at Knicks games just because it's Larry David.
6: Yeah, I know. No one likes Chris Rock anymore.
7: Everybody hates Chris. That was the show.
6: Man, you're going Larry, huh?
7: I'm going Larry just for the reactions. Look, the 8-9's not making it out of the bracket anyway.
6: You're right. Yes. I'll give Chris the Rock. How about that?
7: There you go.
6: Yes.
7: More true Knicks fan. That makes sense.
20: The 4-13 matchup. The 4 seed, Tracy Morgan, versus the 13 seed, tennis's bad boy, John McEnroe.
6: Wow, McEnroe has loved the Knicks forever. I mean... T-Bob is really thinking about this, Taylor. I just heard a grumble.
7: I'm ruminating.
6: I heard a man who was deep in thought.
7: Look, yes. I don't want to cheat these guys of a ring. I know the result of this game will actually determine who gets the rings to, okay? Yeah. There's a lot on the line.
6: There is. You had something, Taylor?
20: Yeah, Tracy Morgan had that one moment last year where he threw up on the court of Madison Square Garden, if you
7: remember.
20: Okay,
7: I wasn't making that up. Yeah. Okay.
6: So he cares more. Right.
20: Left it all out there.
6: He did.
7: Tracy Morgan.
6: Yes, he did. He left it all out there. Left it all out on the court, giving new meaning.
7: The flu game.
6: Yes. I'll give it to Tracy. Yeah.
20: So this is the popular one for the upsets, the 5-12 matchup. The 5 seed, Fat Joe, versus the 12 seed, Wu-Tang Clan.
7: It's always Wu-Tang.
6: Wu-Tang's
7: in
6: a
7: my
6: 12?
7: Life, always. Wu-Tang for sure. Wu-Tang on top, 12 over 5.
20: A dangerous 12 seed.
6: Who did Fat Joe bring to one of the games? Who was it again?
20: DJ Khaled.
6: Yeah, DJ Khaled. You can't do that. He's
7: on
6: a Heat
7: his phone
6: fan.
7: The whole time.
6: On his phone. He fell asleep, I think. Wasn't paying attention. It was a waste of a floor seat.
7: DJ Sleepyhead. Get up, Cal.
6: Fat Joe. I'm not giving it to Fat Joe.
7: Good name.
6: Great name.
7: But we're going Wu-Tang.
6: We'll take Wu-Tang. Yep.
20: The 2 versus 15 seed. The 2 seed, Ben Stiller, versus the 15 seed, Stephen A. Smith.
6: Stephen A. feels like he deserves a ring, feels like he's the reason the Knicks won an NBA championship. Ben Stiller was at the Met Gala during one of the biggest games of the year. He thought he made up for it by traveling to all the other games on the road. He didn't. He was still at the Met Gala when he was supposed to be at a Knicks game. I can tell you Stephen A. Smith would never, ever, ever miss a Knicks game for the Met Gala.
7: No, he might be playing solitaire,
6: but
7: he would not miss the game.
6: Right. He might miss the game because he's distracted playing another game.
7: Yes.
6: Right.
7: But he'd be at the game.
6: But he'd be at the game, physically there, and that's important.
7: I agree.
6: Yes. I'm giving it to Stephen A.
7: Yeah.
6: Yeah.
7: Look, there are some things you can't come back for.
6: Yeah.
7: In the midst of this legendary playoff run, bailing for the ostentatious, pretentious, exorbitant, gluttonous Met Gala.
6: Right.
7: No. Out of here. Yep. Sorry, Stiller.
6: It wasn't even like a family occasion, a family emergency, a bar mitzvah, a wedding. It was the Met Gala.
7: Yeah.
6: It wasn't a funeral.
7: Yeah.
6: It was the Met Gala.
7: Out of here.
6: Stephen A.
7: The GOAT.
20: It would be different if it was the Knicks Gala, right?
6: Well,
7: I'm with Sue. It could have been a million different things. A family thing, like you said.
6: Right.
7: His daughter's throwing out the first pitch at Wrigley.
6: Yeah.
7: A lot of things that could happen.
6: It'd be odd for them to have the Knicks Gala during an NBA playoff game that features the New York Knicks. Yes.
7: Scheduling conflict.
6: The Knicks weren't expecting to get this far.
20: The next matchup, the 7 seed, Adam Sandler, versus the 10 seed, Julius Randle.
6: Oh, man. Mm. A former Knick. The reason we got Karl Anthony Towns.
7: I thought there was no name.
20: Julius Randle was
7: kind of
20: like the first domino that fell.
7: Yeah, I thought there was no name you're going to be able to put out there that was going to make me not go Sandman, but you might have found the one. Oh,
6: man. I love this game, by the way.
7: I'm going to go Randle. Shout out another former Pelican.
6: I'm with you.
7: Littered throughout the league.
6: I'm with you. I'm going Julius Randle.
7: Even though now they want to run him out of Minnesota as well.
6: Wow. Yeah, yeah. Well, I tell you, you're shocked by that?
20: No, I actually think that is the right call, Julius Randle there.
6: All right, good.
7: Bring him home.
6: Yes.
20: The 3 versus the 14. The 3 seed, Timothy Chalamet. The 14 seed, a very similar situation with Randle, but it's Dante DiVincenzo.
6: Yeah, but DiVincenzo didn't bring us anything. I mean,
7: he was a Nova Nick.
6: He was, but I guess
7: he's kind of the saddest situation of anybody, because not only is he not on the team anymore, but it's all of his Nova boys getting the ring.
6: Yeah.
7: But look, it's now the summer of Taylor, but the beginning was the summer of Chalamet. It's Timothy.
6: I mean, he went back on the plane with them after they won the title.
7: He skipped the Met Gala, Stu.
6: He wasn't at the Met Gala.
7: Wasn't at the Met Gala.
6: That's it. Case closed. Chalamet. Yep.
20: Yep. And Chalamet's bringing Jenners to the Knicks games now. Like, Knicks games are cool to go to. They've always been cool to go to, but once you start bringing the Jenners, it kind of takes it up to a whole nother level.
7: Right. Yeah, thank God Timothy Chalamet made Knicks games a destination before nobody wanted a piece of it. That's a great point, Taylor.
6: And all Dante is bringing is resentment. I mean.
20: T-Bob, you could hear when I started that point how quickly I regretted what I said, right?
7: Yeah, exactly. You tried to immediately cover up. Well, I mean, it was always cool to go, but what'd you bring the Jenners?
6: Are we done with the game, do we advance? No,
20: The 6-11 matchup, the 6th seed, Tom Thibodeau, this is the final first-round matchup. Tom Thibodeau versus the 11th seed, Anne Hathaway. Anne Hathaway got Karl Anthony Towns a cameo in Devil Wears Prada 2, and she says she owns an OG Anunoby jersey before this playoff run.
7: I believe her.
6: I don't.
7: But I can't help but notice a distinct lack of Mariska Hargitay. We hate to see that from everybody who's my age and watched SVU reruns 24/7. Told Cat he loved it. Also, Thibodeau as a 6th seed is insane here.
6: Yes.
7: He is the one man on this list who legitimately should get a ring.
6: Right.
7: Like, he's the one who changed the culture and made the Knicks believe that they could be winners again.
6: Him and Stephen A. Yes.
7: Thibodeau.
6: Yeah.
7: Put him through.
6: I'm with you. Tom Thibodeau deserves to be on a float. He deserves to be a part of the parade. He deserves to be recognized. He got this exact same team to the Eastern Conference Finals. It wasn't good enough. They fired him. They got Mike Brown. He went one round further, won them a title. But, man, as excited as I was during this run, there was always a part of me, even while winning the title, that I felt badly for Tom Thibodeau.
7: Yeah. Of course.
6: Thibodeau. Yeah.
7: You wanted to see that sweaty, chubby vampire on the sideline again.
6: Yeah, I did.
7: That's what he just always looks like to me. I'm sorry.
6: I'm going Tom Thibodeau. I'm with you on this. He deserves a ring. All right. We'll take a quick time out here. We'll try to get to some phone calls coming up next segment. I want to talk to T-Bob about Brendan Sorsby as well, because we shifted very quickly from the NBA and the Knicks winning the championship to college football and Brendan Sorsby.
7: Yeah.
6: Yes, it's interesting, but we'll take a quick time out. First, a word here from our friends over at FanDuel. 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
7: T-Bob is in with us. Izzy is off today. We appreciate T-Bob doing this. I have a Cubs game to attend tonight. Well, I keep telling my daughter, there's no way you're throwing out the first pitch, and there's no way you're leading the crowd.
8: We'll see.
7: During the seventh inning stretch, because there won't be a crowd.
8: Look, if the Knicks can win the NBA Finals, this weather could break. Like, yes. Anything is possible.
7: Yes.
8: Quote, great Celtic Kevin Garnett.
7: Really?
8: This weather could break.
7: Okay. It's not going to break. You know that, right?
8: Sue, I believe in positive manifestation.
7: Okay.
8: Look. It's like Schrodinger's cat, okay?
7: Mm-hmm.
8: You don't know if it's alive or dead until you open that box, okay? So you can choose. It's like the Jets.
7: Yes.
8: You can choose to believe here on June 17th that the New York Jets are going to be a playoff team.
7: Right.
8: You can do that.
7: Yes.
8: And nobody can say you're wrong.
7: Yep.
8: Now, you're wrong, but nobody can say that. You can choose to believe that they're going to throw out the first pitch. They're going to sing the seventh inning stretch. It's going to be an all-time memory.
7: Okay. I'm kind of hoping they don't. Let's go out to Al, who's in Albuquerque. He's always there. Let's go. Go ahead, Al. You're on Fox Sports Radio.
9: Hey, Stu guys. Hey, T-Bob. 21st time, long time. I got a band for Dan Beyer. It is Crosby, Stills, Nash, and Brigham Young University.
7: Well done.
10: Yep. Nice work.
7: That is really well done.
9: And then we've got, listen, guys, I'm a huge fan of the show. I love Mount Rushmore Mondays, even if they happen on a Tuesday. So since we got a long off season coming up till football starts up, I got some Mount Rushmore ideas for you guys, if you're willing to humor me. I think you guys could do a Mount Rushmore of quarterback cadences.
7: Oh, wow.
8: A-Rod. I mean, I'm not the biggest Rodgers guy, but all time.
7: Peyton probably too.
8: All time good. Yeah. Omaha's got to stand out there. I mean, I just racking my head like Bobby Hebert is somebody that jumps to mind. You know, I'm just not biased at all. Yeah.
7: Some home cooking there, huh?
8: Cajun Cannon, classic, great quarterback. You know, class of '83, best quarterback class ever. That's what they say.
7: I don't think he was looking for the actual Mount Rushmore. I think
8: no, he wasn't.
7: Just
8: that's
7: ideas.
8: My bad. Yeah, more ideas. More ideas. Al, I apologize. I talk too much.
9: You can also do a Mount Rushmore of sports video games. You got to put NBA Jam up there, NHL 94, Tecmo Super Bowl.
7: Yeah.
8: You don't even know about NHL 94, do you, Stu?
7: I don't. I know EA Sports Hockey. I played it. Yeah, 94 I do, actually.
8: Okay, yeah, that was the big one. That was
7: the
8: like
7: big one.
8: The
7: yes.
8: game back in the day.
7: Yes. Who was the big player in that game? Was it Roenick?
8: No. I was a little kid.
9: Roenick, and it was Tony Amonte. It was Tamo Solani, Alexander McGillney, Finnish Flash, all those guys.
7: I got to tell you, McGillney was unstoppable in that game. He really was. He was the fastest guy on the ice. I mean,

0: was on a line with Pat LaFontaine. Those guys were just unstoppable.
1: Yes. All right, I like that one. Taylor, are you writing these down? I mean, hopefully you are.
2: Yep.
1: All right. You got more out?
0: I just have one more, and I'm sad Izzy's not there because I was gonna end here with Around the Horn panelists.
1: Oh wow! Mount Rushmore of Around the Horn panelists.
0: Yeah, if I'm flipping the channel, I come across Around the Horn. And this person is on there. I am stopping what I'm doing. I'm stopping my channel flipping because I got to hear what J.A. Adonde's got to say.
1: That's the guy, huh? J.A. Adonde, my friend. That's funny.
3: Bomani when he had braces. Didn't he have braces when he was first on Around the Horn? Am I crazy? Did I make that up?
1: I don't recall Bomani ever having braces. I could be wrong. I mean, he's a friend of mine. I don't recall. Taylor is looking this up as we speak and hoping you're wrong, by the way. Taylor is doing this and hoping you're wrong, T-Bob, just so you know.
3: I could be wrong here. We'll see.
1: Woody Page would be a guy that is deserving, I think. It's not a guy that would make me stop and watch, but it's certainly a guy that's deserving of Mount Rushmore status. I would be on that list. Go ahead, Taylor.
3: I used to love looking at Woody Page's little sign behind him. Sorry, Taylor.
4: I was just thinking Nick's parade here for a second, because that's all I could think about right now. I better not see Elmo at that parade.
1: Here I am thinking you're looking up whether or not Bomani has braces. 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
18: A surprising result to start today's action in the World Cup.
19: They get a point. One of the favorites drops points in the opening match. Martinez with things to think about. It's finished here. Great game. Portugal 1, DR Congo 1.
18: That was action in Group K in Houston, as you saw it on Fox. The first of four matches today. The day will end with Group K play in Mexico City. 10 o'clock Eastern time on FS1. Uzbekistan takes on Colombia. Just about to get underway on Fox. England taking on Croatia in Dallas. That's Group L. Group L also has Ghana taking on Panama in Toronto at 7 Eastern. That's on FS1. Finals from day baseball saw the Mets beat the Reds 9-1. Royals won in D.C. 6-2. And the Marlins were all over the Phillies. Final score, a 12-4. Suns guard Devin Booker changing his number from 1 to 15 next season, while the WNBA will increase the amount of regular season games they play from 44 to 50 starting next season. I'm Dan Beyer.
20: You want winners? He went 0 for 14 picking bowl games.
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20: You want hot takes? 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
21: 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T-Bob is in for Israel Gutierrez today. We do have a phone call. We will take that call, and then we'll discuss Brendan Sorsby here in just a second. Let's go out to Justin in Seattle. Justin, go ahead. You're on Fox Sports Radio. Did we lose Justin? We lost Justin. Okay. Iowa Sam, you need to take those calls off the board before I go to them.
3: Just thoughts to the friends and family of Justin.
22: He gone.
23: Noted. Thanks, Stu. Yes. Sorry about that. Right. Pour one out for Justin.
21: He is so mad at me right now. Airing dirty laundry on the air. I get blamed
23: for everything back here, even if, It's not your fault.
22: No, it's okay.
3: Nature right. of the beast.
21: You want me to start blaming E.P. Jason? I'll do
23: no,
21: that.
23: No, you can blame me. It's fine. I'll take the blame.
22: Smart man.
24: No, Sam, by the way, yeah, this played out exactly how Sam wanted it to. Wasn't his fault.
21: Yes.
24: He didn't. out the person whose fault it may have been. So he looks like the team player.
23: Yes, exactly.
24: But now the responsibility's not on him, and he's not a snitch.
23: There you go. Everybody wins.
3: I mean, that just sounds like somebody that studied at the School of Gods.
0: Yes.
3: Right?
0: I mean, that's the Stugat School of Broadcasting. Yeah. Yes, no question about it.
3: Stu, I got a question for you.
0: Okay, great.
3: Do you have any idea how the supplemental draft works?
0: So I do. I actually
3: do. You do? You know this? I didn't know this until this morning.
0: Okay. Well, I think that I do. Okay. The NFL doesn't have to open up the supplemental draft. They decide whether or not they want to, and they do that based on whether or not there are good players available in the supplemental draft. It's not an annual thing. It's not a yearly thing. And I have to think that Sorsby, the reason he did what he did is his agents have some sort of idea that the NFL has some interest, and therefore they will open up the supplemental draft for him. Is that accurate?
3: I would say, to my understanding, okay, that's accurate, yes.
0: Okay.
3: Now, do you know how the order is decided? Because I thought this was pretty interesting.
0: I do not know. Well, it's based on interest, is it not?
3: So teams with less than 6 wins,
0: yes,
3: get a lottery ball.
0: Right.
3: And they're going to determine the top third of the draft, basically.
0: Mm-hmm.
3: Teams with more than 6 wins but didn't make the playoffs are the next group of teams, a lottery ball, do the order.
0: Yep.
3: And then teams that made the playoffs get lottery balls. Now, the thing is, it's just, so then you have an order established. But then how it works is Sorsby is up for grabs, and teams put in blind bids.
0: Wow.
3: Of a round.
0: I love this.
3: And whoever wins, you have to give up that pick in the 2027 draft.
0: Right.
3: So
0: the draft that everyone's looking forward to, by
3: exactly
0: the way.
3: Right. So, like, yes, contextually, a disaster for Sorsby.
0: Yes.
3: Because everything I've read coming out of this is that had he gone into the traditional NFL draft this year, he was going to be a first rounder. Like, he was going to be him and Ty Simpson right there battling. He's essentially, from everything I've read, viewed as a consensus second round pick, borderline first round guy.
0: So he might be a Ram, is what you're saying.
3: He could have been a Ram, but more importantly is, now, what do you do if you're these NFL teams and you have a quarterback that is generally viewed as like a borderline first, maybe a first round pick? I mean, going into next year, he was going to be right behind Arch Manning and Dante Moore.
0: Sure.
3: He's 6'3", 235.
0: Right.
3: Can run really well.
0: Mm-hmm.
3: Excellent arm strength. Accuracy leaves a bit to be desired.
0: Right.
3: But if you're like, who goes after him? And what are you willing to bid? Does the gambling come into play? You're not going to give up a first. We all know that. Not next year's draft.
0: Right.
3: You probably don't want to give up a second. But what if you feel like, well, I'm the only team? If we do, then we might be guaranteed to get him.
0: Yeah.
3: And is it worth it?
0: It's worth it if you think he's the guy, right? Like, if you think Sorsby is the guy, is he talented? Let's just start there.
3: Yeah, no, absolutely. Yes.
0: Like, take the gambling stuff out of it. Sorsby would be a first-round pick in any draft, pretty much?
3: So, I would say that I don't want to overstep, but I would say, like, the full-on consensus is second-round talent, and maybe a 50-50 split on being a borderline first-round. Because, again, he has the traits.
0: Right.
3: Like, his numbers are good, but it's the fact that he's huge and he can run and he has great natural arm strength. Again, accuracy seems to be one of the knocks, but they like his decision-making and they like all the other traits that he has.
0: Right.
3: So you could be talking about, like, if you think nobody else is going to go above a 3, you could talk about bidding a 3 and maybe getting, like, a first-round talent potentially.
0: Seems like a gamble. Roll the dice. Yeah. Crapshoot.
1: T-Bob, would you be surprised if Brendan Sorsby goes undrafted in the supplemental draft, where if a team is thinking about putting in a blind bid for him in the 4th round or the 5th round, and they're kind of weighing the options, and you kind of saw it with Shador Sanders, but to a much lesser extent with what was going to be coming with him and the baggage that comes with him, where teams are like, it's not really worth it for us to take this 5th round pick if we're going to get this circus that comes along with him.
3: The key there is the traits, though, when you're talking about Shador versus Brendan Sorsby. And I was a big Shador supporter and everything, so it's not like I'm someone who's out there and been like, Shador Sanders not any good, why does us talk about him? But, like, yeah, Sorsby will come with a bit of a circus, but almost every team in the NFL has their QB1 plan already ready to go, right?
0: Right.
3: So Sorsby's going to show up. He'll be QB2. There might be an initial rush of media, but it's not going to have the tail that, like, even the Shador Sanders situation has, right?
0: Right. Yes.
3: Like, to me, the bigger
0: risk...
3: It'll
0: be a single rush, is what you're saying.
3: Yeah.
0: Yes. And then it goes away.
3: Well,
0: right.
3: To me, the bigger risk would not be the media. It would be, like, we are dealing with addiction here, and addiction's very tough, and it's cunning and baffling and all these sorts of things. And so, like, that would be the questions that I would be asking more if I was a front office, is like, do I think that he can make it, basically keep his nose clean in that regard? But absolutely, there is no way he would go undrafted in a supplemental draft. He's way too talented, and there's way too many teams that could use him. The Jets could use him.
0: Yes, of course.
3: I mean, y'all are probably in, are y'all in tank mode? Are you going to try to set up for Arch next year?
0: We're always in tank mode. Yeah. There's no way. Listen, Arch isn't coming to the Jets, okay? Over Archie's dead body. Yes, Taylor, you have something?
1: I just think the landing spot I want to see for Brendan Sorsby in the supplemental draft, we mentioned a quarterback already on that team, the Browns. The Browns are the kings at just throwing darts at quarterbacks and hoping one of them sticks. They did it last year with Gabriel and Shedeur Sanders. They bring in Taylen Green from Arkansas this past draft. Just throw another dart and see if Sorsby works out in Cleveland.
0: I would tell you, had they never gone down the Deshaun Watson path, perhaps they would be in play for Sorsby. But you cannot go out and get Deshaun Watson with all the baggage that comes with him and then go get Sorsby. You can't have a quarterback room that has Deshaun Watson and Brendan Sorsby.
3: Yeah, I'm with Taylor, though. It's deeply funny to think about the Browns just adding another guy to that.
0: Yes.
3: They've been trying to solve that issue for years. It's a volume shooting game at this point with the Cleveland Browns.
0: Yes.
3: I mean, okay, what about this? What about a team like the Packers? They love Jordan Love. They don't have Malik Willis as a backup anymore. You're telling me you get an uber-talented guy? Maybe a mid-round pick might be worth it.
0: Yep.
3: The Panthers?
0: Yeah, maybe. Dan Byer, you have something here?
24: Yeah, I'd love to see him in Las Vegas.
0: With Mendoza.
3: Let him learn under Mendoza and Kirk.
24: None of those reasons. I'd love to see him in Las Vegas.
0: Right.
24: Yeah. Mm.
0: Just independent of nothing is what you're saying.
3: In a vacuum.
24: Let's just see him in Vegas.
3: I mean, perfect example.
0: The Jets are, so far, the best one I've heard is the Jets. That's a good fit right there.
3: So the only problem with the Jets, I would say, is that given y'all's proclivity for losing, you might actually end up in the Archer Dante Moore sweepstakes. Like, you might be picking at the top. What about this?
0: That's fair.
3: Indianapolis Colts. Team that wants to win now
0: and
3: will win now. They will not lose enough to be bad enough to get one of those top guys next year.
0: Right.
3: And you're telling me for a mid-round pick you get him? You're not like sold super long-term on Daniel Jones.
0: No. How many quarterbacks are supposed to go in the first round next year? It's a tricky question because before the season started a year ago, they were talking about that quarterback class and how great it was, and then only two guys got taken in the first round. So I'm wondering, what are they projecting this year? Because you might be right on the Colts. If they feel like they might be, you know, too good to get one of those quarterbacks next year, maybe taking a flyer on Sorsby is smart.
3: Well, I mean, and why not? Because, like, and Daniel Jones even represents your kind of immediate plan.
0: Correct.
3: And you can ride him for even a year or two if you need to and really let Sorsby get some seasoning and cooking, and then maybe you suddenly stumbled into like a first round talent. I mean, look, so you're gonna have Dante Moore next year. You'll have Arch Manning. Lenora Sellers could work his way into those conversations. Mm. I'm trying to the guys that I get confused with. Was C.J. Carr? Was he a redshirt freshman last year at Notre Dame? Like, will he be draft eligible? Will a Julian Sayin be draft eligible? I think they are, but I'd have to double check that off the top of my head.
0: So this is interesting because you're saying the teams who feel like they might not have a shot at, because they're going to be too good.
3: That's what I feel.
0: Of getting a quarterback in the first round in a quarterback-rich draft, maybe they get their quarterback here.
3: Well, again, if Sorsby was in this group, there is a school of thought out there that going into the year, and that could change everything.
0: Yeah.
3: Like you said, look at this last year. But that going into the year, that Sorsby would be right behind Manning and Dante Moore.
0: Hmm.
3: So, like, that he would be better than some other guys that might sneak into the first round next year.
0: Wow.
3: I know. It's like you said, it's a gamble.
0: Yeah, well, it is.
3: Risk versus reward.
0: Like, I'm thinking Saints, but the Saints.
3: No. We got Tyler Shuck, okay? Get out of here. Saints, what the hell are you talking about, dude? We got the best second-year quarterback in the entire NFL. Jackson Fart. Get out of here.
0: Okay.
3: You bum.
0: Go ahead, Taylor.
1: So, T-Bob, C.J. Carr would be draft eligible because his first redshirt year, he sat behind Riley Leonard in 2024. I feel like from a college football perspective, college football is a sport in which by nature, everybody is so divided, but there's few things that can unify college football fans. And that's what this Brendan Sorsby situation did, where it was Texas Tech versus everybody. As an LSU fan, Brendan Sorsby picked Texas Tech over LSU. Do you feel like you dodged a bullet?
3: Yeah, I mean, absolutely, dude. I mean, you would have been, we would have been, because like at least Texas Tech, they still have Will Hammond, who came in last year against Utah, played very well, ended up tearing his ACL, and so he might have a slow start of the season. But like their original plan was for Hammond to be the guy.
0: Right.
3: It wasn't until the torn ACL that they went out and really went after Sorsby. LSU would have, you know, been up crack creep without a paddle if they had gone with this. And so instead you get Sam Levitt, who is, I mean, have y'all seen a picture of Sam Levitt?
0: I haven't. No.
3: I'm worried he's too hot.
0: Really?
3: Yeah. Like, I want a hot quarterback.
0: I have to check him out.
3: But he's hot enough where I'm not sure if he's going to be focused.
0: Yeah, let me look at him. Hold on.
3: A lot of distractions down to, you know, a lot of, it's just, again, I like my quarterbacks good looking.
0: Mm-hmm.
3: He might be too hot. Put it on the poll. Is Sam Levitt too hot to be a good quarterback?
0: He is. My God.
3: He's hot. I know. I'm telling you.
0: It's like Zach Wilson a bit.
3: So, yeah. But I trust in Lane. I trust in Lane Kiffin.
0: Yes.
3: But yeah, no, Taylor. I mean, it's a great point. We absolutely dodged a bullet. And because I don't think, I mean, no, obviously, when teams were recruiting him and committing to millions of dollars, there's no way that they knew that this was percolating in the background.
0: No, he is a strapping young man, I must tell you.
3: I know.
0: Yes.
3: I know. Think he did okay at Arizona State? He did. He made a playoff.
0: You don't think the NFL is going to be nearly as, well, I don't think the NFL is going to be worried at all about Sorsby and his gambling addiction.
3: So I would say, I mean, maybe at that position, it does take on a bit more concern, but I would look at, you know, if you wanted to be positive, look at Kayshon Booty, another LSU guy who coming out of LSU, it came out that he had a gambling problem as well.
0: Yes.
3: You know, thousands upon thousands of bets. And he's talked about it, how, look, he was in a bad place.
0: Sure.
3: He was dealing with addiction, same type of thing. And that he has since been reformed and really it saved his life. And he's doing very well with the New England Patriots. So I now again, addiction is nothing to be messed with, but I do have to imagine that with such a microscope on you and really a zero tolerance policy, I think so. And with everything that's at stake, I would think Sorsby would hopefully have the support systems in place to be able to keep this under control.
0: So we'll break in a second, but Taylor, I'm starting to think of like two teams who are good, but they're not completely sold on their quarterback for whatever reasons. And do they risk a first rounder next year to get Sorsby this year?
3: Nobody's going first rounder. I cannot fathom a world where somebody, because it's not just quarterbacks next year. It's like an uber talented class across the board.
0: Okay.
3: I think it is, does somebody push to second or do they take their luck with third?
0: How about the Texans?
3: Well, I mean, they keep telling us, though, that, you know.
0: Yeah, well, they keep saying that. But, I mean, of course they're going to say that. It doesn't mean it's going to come true. What, that C.J. Stroud is going to be better this year?
3: Right. No, they keep that. I mean, if last year's playoff game wasn't enough to make or break you on C.J. Stroud, or at least make you, like, question it a little bit, they seem to fully believe in him. And I mean,
0: for now.
3: If I was a Texans fan, though, I would think about it. Though Davis Mills is probably about as quality of a backup as you can get in the entire NFL right now.
0: He won a floaty last year. He kept his team afloat while the quarterback was out. How about Jacksonville? They're not sold on Trevor Lawrence. Come on.
3: You don't think?
0: How could you be? I mean,
3: after last year.
0: It was 1 year.
3: To be fair, last time he had the 1 year, it took him like 4 years to get back to the 1 year. So
0: he has 1 year every 4 years.
3: Yeah, like, you're looking for two in a row here. And I am worried about Liam Cohen going too cool guy.
0: Yes.
3: Look at the coach's picture. Look at the shades he's rocking at press conferences now. Sorry, Taylor.
1: T-Bob, as somebody who gets to do shows with Stu Gotts, how do you feel when you're on the receiving end of one of his 1 year?
3: Oh, it's my favorite technique ever. My favorite lesson that I learned from broadcasting is when you don't know about something, just throwing out like the only nickname that you may know about.
0: Attaboy.
3: Maybe know a great player or a great coach through the history. Like if you mention the Avalanche, I'll be like Patrick Waugh. He was pipes.
0: And that's all you got?
3: Unbelievable. Forsberg.
0: Yes. And it's amazing what that will do. They're like, hey, that guy knows the Avalanche. No one's following the ledge like T-Bob.
3: I think the Falcons Yeah. Could be interesting because they're probably not going to be terrible.
0: Yeah.
3: But they got major questions about Penix.
0: Well, they have two quarterbacks, and you know what that means.
3: They don't have one.
0: Yes. Let's take a quick time out. Here's a word from Taylor.
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0: Dan Beyer, I'm here with T-Bob. He's in for Izzy today. We're in Chicago. There's a hurricane outside. And these are the three things I heard blurted out before we got during the break and before we came back here. And I want you, when you do the update, to think about which one of these three you would like us to discuss first, okay? I have no context. I have nothing. I have a wizard costume.
23: Mm-hmm.
0: All right? I have Viking blood. And an NFL wheel of topics. Mm-hmm. All right. So with that said, do the update. When you're done, tell us which one of those three topics you would want to hear more about. Dan Beyer has an update. World Cup soccer is going up.
24: Trained to push past the pain. 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Some drama in Dallas. Group L play. England and Croatia. Harry Kane of England had a penalty kick that was stopped by the Croatian keeper. However, the keeper was ruled off the line, so Kane got a second chance.
13: Harry Kane!
24: Yeah, the cheer says it all. This one in the back of the net. England currently leads Croatia in the 27th minute by a score of 1-0.
0: Portugal. I had it for an anytime goal. I did.
3: All right. Oh, for real?
0: Yes.
3: Oh, God.
0: Yes.
24: and that time was in the 12th minute. Portugal and DR Congo played to a 1-1 draw in Group K today, a surprise result in Houston. Later on tonight, Ghana faces Panama and Toronto at 7 Eastern on Fox Sports 1. That's the other Group L match. The Group K match featuring Uzbekistan and Colombia will be played in Mexico City at 10 o'clock Eastern. That's also on FS1. Day baseball, Mets beat the Reds 9-1. Royals topped the Nationals 6-2. Marlins took care of the Phils today 12-4. Giants were 7-2 winners in a completed game against the Braves. And right now, the Dodgers, with Shohei Ohtani on the mound, lead the race by a count of 2-0 in the fifth. Astros up on Detroit 4-1 in the ninth inning. Eighth inning, Padres lead in St. Louis by a count of 3-1. They're in the third in Arizona. Diamondbacks 5, Angels 1. Devin Booker is changing his number from 1 to number 15. Wears number 15 for Team USA, also a number that his dad wore in college and in the NBA. Speaking of the NBA, the Jazz and center Walker Kessler remain far apart in talks on a deal for the restricted free agent. The report says Kessler turned down a 5-year offer worth $140 million from Utah.
0: What?
24: WNBA increasing their regular season games next year. They'll be up from 44 to 50. PGA Tour and the DP World Tour joining the USGA and the RNA in their efforts to roll back the golf ball, with the ultimate deadline being January of 2030 to looking into how to control distance and make changes in the sport. Vegas Golden Knights promoted their AHL head coach Ryan Craig to be their head coach. Toronto Maple Leafs named Jim Hiller as their new head coach. And in college baseball in Omaha, North Carolina routing West Virginia 12-2 in the bottom of the seventh inning.
0: There he is.
24: North Carolina close to advancing to the championship series. My number one pick, Viking blood.
0: Wow. Okay. Summer of Taylor continues, by the way. He was fist bumping during that update. Viking blood.
3: Yeah, Viking blood.
0: Yes.
3: So
0: he just blurted out Viking blood.
3: I mean, look, to be fair, the Wizards costume and the Viking blood are somewhat dovetailing here.
0: Okay.
3: Because I'm a man who loves Rinfest,
0: right.
3: A man who loves medieval times.
0: Mm-hmm.
3: I bought a Gandalf costume off of Etsy, custom made to my measurements,
0: nice.
3: A few years back. And since it had been added to the costume, the point is that a lot of these things, people will drink mead. Have you ever had mead?
0: No.
3: I believe so. Its base is like honey water fermented, basically. But it's very alcoholic,
0: mm-hmm.
3: more so than wine, more so than beer.
0: Right.
3: Not quite as much as liquor. Very sweet.
0: Okay.
3: But my God, the most vicious, brutal hangover that you could possibly imagine.
0: Mm.
3: Like, you want to know why the Vikings were so pissed off all the time? Why they were always pillaging and killing and stealing? It's because they were hungover on Viking blood.
0: Okay. Mead.
3: Yes, on mead. Exactly.
0: Yes.
3: So I drank an entire fifth of it one night, and
0: yes.
3: The next day I'm curled up in the fetal position in the shower, you know, hot steaming water,
0: yes.
3: Pelting my body, pain racking my head, and I said never again. Yeah. So I'm out on Viking blood.
0: Okay.
3: But I'm in on the wizard costume.
0: All right, Taylor.
1: Stu, I feel like me and you would stick out like a sore thumb at a Ren Fair, but just for the content, I feel like we have to go with T-Bob to a Ren Fair just to experience it once.
3: It's incredible.
0: So, I don't think we would stick out nearly as much if we went with T-Bob, right? I think T-Bob, people will be looking at T-Bob like, hey, who are these two? Why are they here with you?
2: No, don't worry, Michael. Sir, that was me. Yes, fine people. The dress is somewhat funny.
0: Yeah.
2: I don't know what it is, but it's a fine day for a pipe of tobacco.
0: Yes.
2: Out of doors and into the bargain. Wouldn't you say, my friend?
3: See, but, then we're good.
0: But people who attend these things, like yourself, you take it very seriously. And
3: so
0: when you see two people walking around who don't belong, like me and Taylor, you tend to make fun of us and mock us and kick us out.
3: No. I'm going to dispel stereotypes and ill-conceived notions here.
0: Okay.
3: Because, the Renaissance Fest is an incredibly accepting place.
0: All right.
3: You don't have to dress up. You don't have to do accents. If you like to drink beer,
0: yes.
3: Do you like to watch people ride horses and joust each other? Do you like somewhat funny comedy shows that get funnier the drunker you get?
0: Yeah.
3: Well, I mean, hey, I got a place for you. And coming up in a month here, Kenosha, Wisconsin is going to be the place to be.
0: Really?
3: Yeah.
0: Wow. Tell you in? I mean, Kenosha.
1: Yeah, I was trying to think of basketball or athletes that connote Ren Fairs, and the only one I could think of was Purdue basketball player Trey Kaufman Ren Fair.
3: Trey Kaufman Ren Fair.
0: All right, Kenosha, Wisconsin, a month from now. It'll be 42 degrees out.
3: No, it's gonna be beautiful. It might be starting this. I gotta check my dates.
0: So it's a
3: family tradition. I bring all my kids, my wife. We all dress up. We've gone for over a decade. It's the best.
0: Okay, but you take it seriously. Me and Taylor do not. We'll stick out like sore thumbs there. But I'm willing to do this. What is the better play? Do me and Taylor? Did you just pull a nostril hair out of your nose?
23: God, my bad. Yeah. It's bugging me. Kind of hurt. Kind of tearing up a little bit now that I did it.
0: It stopped me dead in my tracks.
23: My bad. I got another one though.
0: Right. Yeah, okay.
23: Okay. Yeah. Go ahead.
0: Wait. So Taylor, how do we do this? Do you and I just go and we know that T-Bob is nearby, like he's looking over us, but no one really knows that we're with T-Bob? And we just walk around and we see what happens. I'm not dressing up. I'm not doing anything. I'm not drinking Viking blood. I'm just showing up to the Ren Fair. That's it.
23: Take some gummies.
1: Dude, you can't go all the way to the Ren Fair and then not participate in the Ren Fair. Me and you, we have to get size for costumes. Preferably right. My costume costumes is going to be of Knicks colors.
0: Okay, but I'm just worried about people mocking us and perhaps...
3: No.
0: You're telling me it's fine.
3: What you have to understand about these events.
0: Okay.
3: These are not...
0: All right.
3: These are not exclusionary events.
0: Right.
3: Everybody's just happy to be there,
0: yes,
3: having a good time, man.
0: Yes, but it seems like if we're not getting kicked out and people aren't mocking us, I'm just wasting my time at a Ren Fair in Kenosha. Yeah?
3: Have you ever seen people joust? I mean, it's unbelievable, Stu. Two men riding massive muscled steeds in a clash of wills and iron. It gets my heart all flutter. It warms my loins. I feel myself becoming engorged just thinking about it. Buxom women serving you drinks. Whip smart men with their funny quips. Throw the tomatoes at the man. Should you miss, he'll make fun of you. It's a great day.
0: You wish you lived in that time, man.
3: Oh, dude, it's the best. Dude.
0: You wish you were a Viking.
3: It's the best. Smoking tobacco T-Bob, out of a pipe.
1: Is there a lot of overlap in the Ren Fair community and Lord of the Rings community?
3: Is there a lot of what? Sorry.
1: Is there a lot of overlap in the Lord of the Rings community and the Ren Fair community?
3: Yeah, absolutely. Absolutely. I mean, Lord of the Rings is kind of... ostensibly, like, it's like medieval base, right? Medieval kind of period. It's like Game of Thrones. Real history, but Game of Thrones set in kind of a medieval setting. Mm-hmm. So yeah, absolutely. Ton of crossover. I mean, the base of my costume is Gandalf.
0: Okay. So,
3: the white.
0: We can bypass the wizard costume. Is that what you're saying? Is that?
3: You don't have to wear a costume, but if you get wild hair up your nose.
0: Right.
3: They do have rental shops.
0: Okay, but I heard you saying during the break, now Dan didn't choose this. Dan, do you want to pick a second topic here? Your two choices are wizard costume and NFL wheel of topic.
24: I kind of feel I got to go wizard costume.
0: Thank you for going there. I heard during the break you saying that you've been working on this costume for years.
3: Yes. So,
0: not months, not days, not weeks. Years you've been working on a wizard costume.
3: Well, no, because again, like me and my family, we go every single year, right? And what you have is it's a lot like a college football game day in that there's like excitement in the air,
0: sure,
3: and there's exotic sights and sounds and smells, and there's merchants
0: selling
3: their wares.
0: Yes.
3: So at first, my costume was essentially just a bed sheet, right?
0: Yes.
3: Then you add a sick inscribed leather belt that you tie around your stomach, right? Then you add a couple potion bottles that you can fill with liquor in case you need a little nip.
0: Because you're getting experienced and you've been to the fair now, and now you know what you need other than just a sheet.
3: Well,
0: right?
3: And it's it can be a bit expensive.
0: I got it.
3: Right?
0: Yep.
3: So it's like one thing a year. It's kind of how I justify it here.
0: Right.
3: Then next, you need a little, I need a little leather satchel so I can carry my pipe and my tobacco.
0: Of course.
3: Now, what I don't have.
0: It's the first thing I would have purchased. Go ahead.
3: And this is embarrassing. For a wizard, I don't have a staff.
0: Oh, wow.
3: I've been on the lookout for years.
0: It's a whole
3: and
0: year.
3: I know when I see the one that is meant to be, it's going to jump out at me.
0: Wow.
3: Like a lightning strike out of a blue sky.
0: You got to feel it.
3: But I have not felt it yet.
0: You haven't.
3: I'll know it when I'll see it.
0: Yes.
3: I'm not going to overextend myself.
0: Right.
3: I'm not going to reach for something that doesn't call to me. So eventually, I'm a wizard without a staff. It's a sad place to be.
0: You'll know it when you see it, just like me with Austria last night, doing blind World Cup picks. 3-1, by the way, and I have Harry Kane with a goal and England winning today. Go ahead, Taylor.
1: T-Bob, your Ren Fair wizard costume, it sounds like the college football equivalent of the helmet stickers. Like every year, you're just adding another helmet sticker to your costume.
0: Yes.
3: Yeah. No. I mean, it's not unlike that. The only thing is, if it were to keep it the helmet sticker analogy, I'm like barely even a special teamer when we're talking about some of the stickers here. I mean, some of these guys are looking like prime James Laurinaitis out there. The entire helmet is just every square inch of real estate. I mean, some of the costumes that you'll see of these things will blow your mind. I do have to give a special shout out to the Kingdom of Albright. That was my old one down in Hammond, Louisiana.
0: Yeah.
3: That's what's up. Those are my guys.
0: Why'd you have to do that?
3: I mean, because I just feel bad. You know, there's a lot of bad people talk about Maryland. They talk about Houston.
0: Yes.
3: Talk about Chicago. They don't, you know, Hammond, Louisiana, Rimfest Dunk, you always get a lot of love.
0: Yeah.
3: Shout out.
0: Yeah.
4: Hunter Renfrofair.
0: Jesus. All right, Dan. We're only left with the NFL wheel of topics. That's all we have. But you chose wisely, my friend.
24: Yes. I'm glad I picked the right order. Bad news for you, Stu. Croatia just pulled even with England at one apiece.
3: Oh, no!
0: Starting to feel good about
3: it. On the day that Jelly Roll got divorced! Damn!
0: I might stay in Chicago just so I can do tomorrow's show with you.
3: What am I going to do?
0: His headsets are broken.
3: I just remember these are definitely not my headphones.
0: Oh, my gosh.
3: We are not in.
0: All right.
3: Apologies.
0: So explain to me the NFL Wheel of Topics. Dan and I used to have a Wheel of Topics on our show.
3: Okay. So, yeah. So, and I got to give a shout out to my producers, Matt and Jeremy, on Wake Up, because this is their top. This is shamelessly stolen from a bit that we've been doing on our show, but I do think it's fun because, like, look, NBA finals are done, Stanley Cup finals done. We're officially in the NFL offseason.
0: We
3: boys.
0: Are, yes.
3: So these are evergreen offseason conversations.
0: I love this.
3: Spin the wheel, and I'm gonna let y'all know what we're talking about.
0: Only T-Bob can see the wheel, so he knows where it lands.
3: All right, here we go.
0: All right,
3: finish this sentence. The Cowboys will. What will the Cowboys do? Finish this sentence. The Cowboys will what, Stu Gotts?
0: All right. Well, let's go around the room here so I can think for a second. Let's go to Dan Byer first. The Cowboys will
24: win the NFC East.
3: No way, dude.
0: Why do you say no way?
3: No way.
0: They upgraded
3: that
0: defense. The offense is already good. I mean,
3: talk to an Eagles fan. They got rid of Petullo. They're going back to the Super Bowl. Everybody knows that the OC was holding the Eagles back last year.
0: Taylor?
4: The Cowboys will disappoint.
3: Yeah, I like that.
0: I don't know.
3: I like the Caleb Downs pick. Quinnen Williams, interesting.
0: All right, I'll say this. The Cowboys will win a playoff game.
3: Wow.
0: A playoff game. How about that?
3: Wow.
0: Yep, a playoff game. Just A. One. Yes.
3: I'm just glad I got a how about that.
0: Yeah, Dan.
24: I picked him to win the division. T-Bob hates it. Like it's a thorn in his side. You pick him to win a playoff game. He's like, wow. All right.
0: Realistic.
24: He's good with
0: wild
24: it.
0: Card. They sneak in. Wild card. They win a playoff game. Dan.
24: They make me the elite eight of the NFL.
3: Crumbles, Dan.
0: That's how you play the game, Dano. I mean,
3: come on, Brad. How about that?
5: How about that?
3: Yeah, I'm with you. The Cowboys, look, they're always going to disappoint.
0: Right.
3: The defense is still going to suck, even with Caleb Downs and company.
24: I don't know about that.
0: Yeah, I'm with
24: Williams.
0: You.
24: Yeah,
0: sounds better when I say it, Dan.
3: Now, to be clear, I am a bit biased. The Cowboys have maybe always been. There's the one team I was kind of raised to hate a little bit. But when you look at the NFC East, okay, you in theory think the Eagles maybe got better. At least they think that they did. And Rosen's always going to put them in a great position.
0: It's such an interesting division.
3: Are
0: it
3: the
0: really
3: Commanders
0: is. Right?
3: Like, they could bounce back all of a sudden, maybe
0: because
3: to
0: of
3: the
0: Jaden, right?
3: They were in 2 years ago if Jaden stays healthy.
0: Yep. And the Giants.
3: The Giants all of a sudden, like Harbaugh's the big thing with the Giants, right? Because I'm actually not that much of a Jackson Dart believer.
0: Mm-hmm.
3: I think too much of his success last year was predicated on just throwing his body into insane harm's way, like it's not sustainable.
0: Which is not sustainable, right?
3: He has to prove that he can do it more with his decision making in his arm. Mm-hmm. You know, he's not quite Taylor Shuck in that regard yet.
0: Right.
3: But Harbaugh does change all the calculus there. Like he brings a competency that the Giants have been in desperate need of. And then even though I'm talking crap about the Cowboys, yes, they did get better defensively, and Dak Prescott remains one of the best in the NFL. And the offense is going to be awesome.
0: Yeah.
3: So I have no idea who wins the NFC East. In fact, yeah, that's actually probably more of where, like, my doubt to your answer comes from is less about the Cowboys and more about the division as a whole.
0: Right.
3: Me being able to craft an argument for every single team
0: to
3: win it.
0: You actually could. All right, let's spin it one more time before we break here.
5: Spin the wheel.
0: Yes, go ahead.
3: Which teams are in Super Bowl or bust mode? Ooh. Super Bowl or bust?
0: Super Bowl or bust.
3: That's all we care about are rings here, guys.
0: You are really in my wheelhouse right now.
3: I mean, I figured. I kind of put my thumb on the wheel scale for that one.
0: We were in yours with Viking blood, and now you're in mine. This is... let's go to Dan first. Super Bowl or bust?
24: Yeah, quick update. Harry Kane, second goal of the match. England up 2-1. In the 43rd minute.
1: This guy, he always wins. He always wins.
0: Man. Yep, I do. Blind World Cup picks. I know nothing about the sport, and I'm going to be 4-5-1 after today. How about that?
24: The obvious answer is the Los Angeles Rams.
3: Yeah.
0: Super Bowl or busts. Yeah, but.
3: I mean, are they going to get Aaron Donald, guys?
0: Yes. Yes.
3: Like, I really think there's absolutely a world where Donald, he's already in shape. We know that. He's going to kind of chill for camp and then come back.
0: Just the idea of him lining up next to Myles Garrett, we're on the same line as Myles Garrett, I have to think. All right, go ahead, Taylor. Super Bowl or bust?
1: The two teams that I would add to that window, the Buffalo Bills, anytime you have Josh Allen, it should be Super Bowl or bust. The other team, a similar situation, the Baltimore Ravens with Lamar Jackson, where maybe, I'm not saying it's going to be exactly like the Knicks, but Tom Thibodeau took the Knicks as far as they could. They bring in Mike Brown. Maybe Jesse Mintor is the Mike Brown of the NBA.
3: It's interesting because I've been kind of going the opposite direction on the Minter hire, seeing that it's like such a wild card and Harbaugh was so competent that I don't know what to expect. But, yeah, maybe he does a little Mike Brown. Which, by the way, Mike Brown. Shout out to him, man.
0: Yeah.
3: I thought he was a LeBron merchant. I was wrong.
0: He took him one round further than Tom Thibodeau. It's amazing. I'm going to say the Houston Texans. How about that?
3: Really?
0: I mean, Chris, they have a champion. Well, Super Bowl or bust. You guys took the three I would go with. The Eagles would be the other one, I guess.
3: Yeah, I think Eagles would be the only other one that I would probably put in that category.
0: The Texans are just so interesting because Chris Sims is telling us all year last year they have a championship-winning defense.
3: Yeah.
0: And we all thought the quarterback was going to be the future of the NFL, and now he's not. And so it's just, to me, they're an interesting team.
3: So what about the team they lost to? New England Patriots. Or did they garner enough goodwill here with last year that, like, that you know, they have to be good again to prove that it wasn't a fluke, but they may not have to make the Super Bowl again.
0: We'll talk about it when we come back. But first, Taylor has a word from one of our great sponsors.
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0: That gets the blood going there, too.
1: Oh, it's us. Viking blood. Yeah.
0: House of Dragon about to premiere.
1: Mm-hmm.
0: Hypes to the roof.
1: Yes. Our thanks to T-Bob for joining us today. Izzy is out today. T-Bob brought a wheel of NFL topics with us, off-season topics. We appreciate that. Very nice of you to bring it along.
0: God, we had
1: for the ride.
0: We had so much more. Will Tyler Shuck make the leap?
1: Oh God,
0: who's going to start for the Vikings?
1: Oh God, yes, Kyler. It's got to be Kyler, right? I want to talk about the parade. Taylor, yes, Taylor. Hey, you excited for Friday? You were talking, and Taylor was confused.
0: Yeah, he was.
1: This happened during the break,
0: and he's like, "Footy guy."
1: He's like, "What's Friday? What are you talking about? I'm only thinking about Thursday." Friday is United States, Australia. If U.S. wins, they could win the group stage.
0: Massive game.
1: Yeah, do it outside the group stage is what I would tell them.
0: Okay, let's bump the brakes.
1: But Taylor was looking at you cross-eyed.
0: Yeah.
1: Izzy got confused yesterday thinking the Knicks parade was on Saturday. He was wrong. That's the Carolina Hurricanes parade that no one cares about on Saturday. Tomorrow is the Knicks parade. If you think Taylor is thinking about anything past tomorrow, T-Bob, you don't know my executive producer and friend, Taylor Vipolis. He is only focused on the parade, and I keep telling him they're expecting over 1 million people. He needs to get out there tonight if he wants to get a good spot. Is that fair?
0: Yeah, he's got to camp out.
1: Yeah.
0: Got to be ready to go. TV. Wow.
2: I wasn't prepared to camp out. Right now, my current plan was to take the New Jersey Transit into the city at around I would get to the city around 5:15 a.m.
1: No.
0: What time's the parade start?
1: Yeah.
2: The parade starts at 10. I don't need to be pressed up against a barricade. I just want to be, Stugatz knows this, I just like to be in the mix.
1: Right.
0: I mean, y'all haven't managed to, you seem like a king of this, you haven't managed to finagle TV, some sort of VIP setup somewhere with access to a bathroom.
1: I got
0: to
1: be honest.

0: They haven't had time. I mean,
1: tough.
0: And I'm not going.
1: Sorry, Taylor. Tough. Have fun in General Pub. You're going to be.
2: Dude, there's
1: gonna
2: a
1: be,
2: there's a Stu Gatz of the parade.
0: Yeah.
1: You're done.
2: There's a Stu Gatz of the parade. People are selling line holding spots right now.
0: Oh wow, I love that. Yeah. I love that.
1: When opportunity presents, you would. You know.
0: That's a heady play. It's like going out to, you know, a busy resort and you put a flip-flop on a pool seat. And later on in the day, someone really wants to see.
1: Yeah, it's my seat.
0: I'm going to start doing that, actually. how much are you willing to pay? How much am I willing to pay to get you a seat that someone is saving for someone else?
3: That'll be a
2: regular
3: $94.
2: Seat, I'm not. A regular seat, I'm not paying. If you could get me on the float with Jalen Brunson, you could have my entire savings account.
0: There's nothing in your savings account.
1: That's a heady play by Taylor there.
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18: From ABC Davis, anchor Prime streaming weeknights on ABC News Live. New details surrounding the memo of understanding between the U.S. and Iran set to be signed Friday. The 14-point memo calls for an immediate ceasefire on all fronts, including Lebanon. It also reopens the Strait of Hormuz and begins talks on Iran's nuclear program. ABC's Jonathan Carl says Iran would get key sanctions lifted.
19: The single most important sanctions were the sanctions that denied Iran the ability to sell its oil on the international market. Now, they did sell their oil anyway through its shadow fleet on the black market, but this cost Iran dearly. Now, immediately upon signing this, they have access to international oil markets, something they have not had for many years under many different U.S. presidents.
18: President Trump warned if Iran does not behave, military strikes could resume. The economic impact from the war is affecting interest rates. The Federal Reserve Board voted to keep interest rates unchanged, but signaled rate hikes could come later this year. ABC's Elizabeth Schulze has more.
20: What we're looking at now is a drastically different outlook for the Fed, in that at the start of this year, and even at the last meeting, we were expecting interest rate cuts. Well, now the possibility looks more likely from many Fed officials that it could be going higher.
18: In New York, a judge sentenced Gilgo Beach serial killer Rex Heuermann to life in prison without the possibility of parole. The 62-year-old husband and father, in a deal with prosecutors, pleaded guilty to the murders of eight women starting in the 1990s, the majority of them sex workers. Their bodies were not discovered until decades later. Along the Gulf Coast, residents are bracing for Tropical Storm Arthur, the first named storm of the hurricane season. Alerts stretch from Texas to Georgia with life-threatening flash flooding possible. In Louisiana, storm preps are underway in Covington with homeowners and businesses filling sandbags to protect from the flooding. 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
21: The man accused of shooting and killing UnitedHealthcare CEO Brian Thompson was back in court today. Attorneys for Luigi Mangione telling the judge in his state case that they're petitioning for psychiatric argument to be presented at his trial. ABC News legal contributor Brian Buckmeyer on the potential impact.
22: At the time in which Mangione committed the crime, this is what the defense is going to argue, he had an extreme emotional disturbance. He acted upon that extreme emotional disturbance, and it was objective considering who he is in the circumstances that he was. And if that happens, it actually reduces the penalties that Mangione faces. He could still possibly go to jail or prison, but that's how it changes his case.
21: After federal authorities disrupted an alleged drone attack at Sunday's UFC event at the White House, the Justice Department now says it bolsters the case for a secured White House ballroom.
23: The overnight filing to the D.C. Circuit Appeals Court has the Justice Department arguing the plot to attack the UFC fight with drones and snipers is exactly the kind of threat the Ballroom Project would protect against. The Secret Service's deputy director has said despite the plot, the UFC event was never at risk. But the Justice Department says the plot underscores the need for a drone port and sniper nests on the roof of the ballroom. The appeals court is still weighing whether it will allow a lower court's order blocking construction to take effect.
21: ABC's Stephen Portnoy. I'm Michelle Franzen, ABC News.
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24: From the WMAY newsroom, I'm Greg Hallbleib. Springfield Fire Chief Nick Zumo explained to the City Council Tuesday city's current procedure was properly followed when warning sirens were not activated during last week's storms. Members of the City Council shared criticism and concerns with Zumo over the lack of an alarm for a tornado which tore through the North End last Wednesday. Zumo said an automated siren system is under consideration.
25: While a specific system has not been selected, the concept would allow sirens to activate automatically when predetermined criteria are met. But as with any automated warning system, this approach may result in siren activations for storms that ultimately do not produce severe impacts within Springfield.
24: Governor J.B. Pritzker signed the fiscal year 27 budget into law on Tuesday. The $56 billion plan is the largest in state history. Capital News Illinois reports top Democrats say they focused on affordability this year. Budget has new taxes on fantasy sports, prediction markets, and digital assets. Also a tax on social media companies that could be challenged in court. Republicans argue creating taxes to help pay for new spending does not help Illinois families. Two local men have been sentenced to federal prison in separate child pornography cases. The U.S. Attorney's Office for the Central District of Illinois reported 28-year-old Christopher Wege of Athens was sentenced to 28 years in prison. 29-year-old Peyton Dagenet of Springfield was sentenced to 17 years. More at WMAY.com.
2: Here's your Storm Team 20 forecast. A wind advisory continues until 7 p.m. tonight. A tornado watch continues until 10 p.m. tonight. Chance of thunderstorms tonight, otherwise partly cloudy. Lows level off around 63, winds out of the west, 10 to 15 miles per hour. A blend of clouds and sun tomorrow, highs around 77. I'm meteorologist Laura Lockwood on Sports Radio 92.3 FM and 1450 AM. 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

0: welcoming, and they want you to have a good time. And so, you know, you bring a bunch of your friends and a bunch of supporters from your team, and they're going to turn it into a party for you. I promise that.
1: All right. So one last thing. When you talk about that barbecue, how do you like your ribs? 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
0: Man, I can go either way, to be honest with you, Harry. I mean, I'm that guy. But the way I make them is I go dry rub. So I got to stay true to the Texas style. So I go dry rub when I make them. But I let them fall off the bone. I mean, I'm going to cook them until they're tender, falling off the bone. I'm not trying to make it for a restaurant where I've got to, you know, cut them and serve them in fours and fives. Like, if the bone falls out, it falls out. Let's go.
2: We always get entertained and also informed, courtesy of Lance Zierlein and FOFH, a friend of Freddie and Harry. 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Lance, great work, my friend. Can't wait to talk to you soon. Take care and be well. Enjoy the World Cup as well.
0: Thanks. I appreciate it, guys.
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2: It's all about looking back and looking forward to make sure if you missed something, you can say, how did I miss that? And if you didn't miss something, but then you're saying, I'm glad I knew about that as well. That's what the midweek check-in is all about. So Harry Douglas would get it going like this.
3: Number one,
1: let me go to my daughter's favorite soccer player. Yes, Lionel Messi, ladies and gentlemen. Not only did Argentina get the win 3-0 yesterday, but guess what? Messi scored all three goals, tying him for the most goals all time when you talk about the World Cup. So shout out to Messi, man, still doing it. You talk about longevity and being able to be available to your club. Well, that is definitely what Messi has been able to do over the years, especially in World Cup fashion. He's still an older age right now currently, but he's still doing it at a very, very high level. That's all you can ask for. That's why he's number one on my midweek check-in.
2: Number one on my midweek check-in. I'm staying with the World Cup and USA Soccer with or without Christian Pulisic dealing with a calf injury. He's been working out by himself trying to get ready when they play against Australia on Friday in their second World Cup match. It's always a red flag to me that you're working out by yourself and not with the team. That doesn't sound good for the USA, wanting and needing Christian Pulisic, who was so good in their first match. They beat Paraguay 4-1. Australia's going to be a tougher test. It'll be even tougher if the best player on the United States team is not going to be there involving Christian Pulisic.
3: Number two.
1: All right, number two, you have the number three baseball team in the country, University of Georgia. How about them?

0: Sick, sick him.
1: The Georgia Bulldogs, man, they get a second opportunity to face off against Oklahoma. They lost two nights ago, 4-3 in that matchup. But tonight, they get that opportunity on ESPN to try to avenge their loss that they had early in the College World Series. If they win, they will play another game versus Oklahoma to try to see if they can reach the finals. If they lose, they will be eliminated. Go Dawgs! Sick 'em!
0: We go from them dogs to a guy who's been a dog in Major League Baseball. If you don't know who Jason Mazeroski is, do yourself a favor. Find him. Because it's going to be a big-time, big-league matchup on Friday when he and the Milwaukee Brewers, right now having one of the best records in the National League, take on the team with the best record in the National League, Chris Sale and the Atlanta Braves on Friday. For those who don't know about Jacob Mazeroski, he threw the fastest pitch recorded in the history of Major League Baseball. He threw a pitch close to 104 miles per hour. I'm not making that up.
1: 104.5 to be exact.
0: Well, yeah, 104.5, close to 105 miles per hour. He has this kind of arm where you say to yourself, yep, want no part of that. So you got the Brewers on the come up and the Braves already there, a primetime matchup. Jason Mazeroski on one side for the Brewers and Chris Sale on the other side for the Atlanta Braves.
2: Number three,
1: I have to give a lot of love to a friend of the show, I should say brother of Freddie and Harry, Chris Redman, the head coach for the Louisville Kings. When you talk about the UFL, this is the first year of the Louisville Kings existing. That franchise came from Memphis. Chris Redman won a UFL championship. Shout out to his offense, especially his defense. Special teams, everyone did their job. They beat the D.C. Defenders who won it last season, and they actually won that matchup in D.C. So shout out to Chris Redman. I wanted to give him a lot of love. And, y'all, you think he's a Louisville staple? Well, you thought he was a Louisville staple before this win? Well, add one more thing to his resume. He's from the city. He played college ball there. He's a Super Bowl champion. And now he's a UFL champion as well. Shout out to Chris Redman and the Louisville Kings, baby.
0: Yeah, he may be getting NFL look or two as like an offensive coach, offensive assistant, what he would do in year one of the UFL, leading Louisville to a championship. In the NBA, the NBA draft is 8 days from now. Who is it going to be? Not who's going number one. But which NBA draft choice is going to make the most noise leading up to the draft that has nothing to do with basketball? Who's going to bomb the pre-draft interview? Who's going to shine in that pre-draft interview? Who's going to rise up? Who's going to fall? There's always going to be that one that'll be talked about heading into the draft as a riser or a slider. Who's it going to be? Who's it going to be with the NBA draft? A little bit more than a week away. As a matter of fact, 8 days away regarding the NBA.
2: Number four.
1: All right, I had a number four, but I'm about to change it up because, right, ladies and gentlemen, my son is at the house with me, and right now, I can hear him about to break the damn blinds in the house because he's hitting a baseball up against the blinds. Now, I told him already to take his behind outside and go do that nonsense, but he didn't seem to listen right now. So that's going to be my number four midweek check-in because I'm going to have to go check him as soon as we get to a commercial break.
0: Okay, so we're going to let Harry Douglas get to that before things really go haywire in the Douglas household. He's Harry Douglas and Freddie Coleman. It's the Wednesday Groove-a-thon known as Freddie and Harry, presented by Progressive Insurance. And when it comes to the NBA draft, and also Giannis Antetokounmpo, both really could affect each other involving a trade involving the Milwaukee Bucks if and when they make that trade. We'll get to that, but first things first, HD has this word before he gets to Princey, courtesy of Granger.
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0: Center.
1: I'm Christine Lisi at the World Cup. Harry Kane has scored twice. England leads Croatia 3-2 in the 58th minute. Cristiano Ronaldo and Portugal could only manage a 1-1 tie with Congo today. University of Cincinnati football coach Scott Satterfield expecting to field even more questions about Brendan Sorsby now that the former Bearcats quarterback applied for the NFL supplemental draft. Sorsby admitted to betting over $90,000 on pro and college sports while enrolled at Indiana, Cincinnati, and Texas Tech. With him, NFL teams have to seriously weigh the risk-reward, says ESPN's Lewis Riddick.
2: This risk profile is going to be different for every team. Some teams are going to take him right off the board and say, nope, we were not even going to put in a bid. Some teams may put in a number, a first-round pick and go, it's worth it to us, because that's the nature of the beast. Supply never meets demand when you're talking about quarterback play in the NFL, and some teams will be like, we'll manage it. We'll deal with that later on. We need a quarterback.
1: Months after winning Olympic gold in Milan with Team USA and winning a third national hockey championship with Wisconsin, U.S. national defender Caroline Harvey drafted first overall by Vancouver in the PWHL draft.
3: Hey, it's Evan Cohen. Coming up Thursday, we continue to be on Giannis watch. Will he finally be on the move? Plus, we'll react to all the happenings around the World Cup. It's on Sportsmanlike 6 a.m. Eastern right here on ESPN Radio, ESPN 2, and ESPNU.
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6: He's Harry Douglas. I'm Freddie Coleman. Always bringing that party when it comes to Wednesday Groove-a-thon, known as Freddie and Harry, on ESPN Radio, the ESPN app, Sirius XM Channel 80. Don't forget about us on ESPN Plus. We're 8 days away from the NBA draft, and how much of that could happen at the draft? Could have any kind of correlation involving Giannis Antetokounmpo and his next destination? Let's bring in an FOFH, a friend of Freddie and Harry. He is Bobby Marks, ESPN NBA front office insider. Also great following the socials at Bobby Marks 42. Bobby, I'm going to start right there. Giannis Antetokounmpo. Bucks management gave a deadline as to next Tuesday, making sure something was going to happen involving a trade. They want this done by the time the NBA draft. What does your gut tell you about that being more of a certainty and not just a rumor?
7: Yeah, I mean, I think if you go by what their ownership group has said, you know, they basically kind of laid their cards out over the last the month, and we've got the draft a week away, and we've got, you know, certainly where Milwaukee is at pick 10 and Miami is at pick 13, and you probably want some certainty as far as, you know, who's picking for who, you know, at that number. I don't see any kind of any of the other teams in whether it be in the lottery, and I think that probably takes into account like Golden State at 11 and everything kind of really in the mix right now for him. So I do think I think everybody wants, this has been a long drawn out process for a lot of people. I think you want some clarity and you want to know what your roster looks like when free agency starts a week later.
8: Bobby, is there any chance that the Minnesota Timberwolves could be a player for Giannis in your opinion?
7: They can. It's just going to cost them. You know, I think when you look at, you know, Giannis is making, you know, $58 million and, you know, to be able to send out salary and still bring back Io DeSumo, who's a free agent, you know, it will cost you a combination of McDaniels and Julius Randle, probably at least two out of those three players and everything. So I think it's a matter of, and it's a lot for all these teams. What does your roster look like when you're trading out, you know, two or three core players here? When you know, Anthony Edwards and Giannis sounds great, but what does the rest of the roster look like and everything? So I think it's a matter of what's the price tolerance as far as you know, doing a deal there.
6: What do you think he's actually going to wind up, Bobby?
7: You know, and I've tossed and turned on this. I think it's Miami. I think it's Miami just because, listen, it's a little bit different than it was back in February, where you had a half season with him and then you can go in the summer. Now he's basically on an expiring contract, and I think he has a lot of say as far as where he'll be able to extend with, which you can do, 6 months after he's traded. So you're probably looking at somewhere in early January, with that there. I think, you know, the goal, you know, from Milwaukee's perspective is to get some young players on controllable contracts, get a bunch of draft picks. Certainly, if you can get, you already got 10, and if you can get 13, which is a nice, you know, nice pick right there and some future draft assets. And, yeah, you've got to figure out the salary. So if you're looking at Tyler Hero, who's going into last year's contract, I think that's probably, yeah, I don't know if it's an A-plus package. I don't know if there is an A-plus package out there for him right now, but I think it kind of accomplished a lot of goals that you're trying to do.
8: When you look at a team like the San Antonio Spurs, had an unbelievable season, didn't end the way they wanted it to end. But when you look at their offseason to-do list, what's their biggest need heading into the 2026-27 season?
7: Yeah, I mean, the easiest is that they'll extend Victor, who's extension eligible for, you know, 5 years north of $250 million. So that's the easy part. I do think you've got your five starters under contract. You've got your top four bench players. I do think they're, you know, whether it be a combo big to complement Victor, whether it be a stretch for, you know, guys like Tobias Harris and Rui Hachimura, some of the, you know, the names from a free agent standpoint, you've got this unique window right now where, you know, your three best players, I would say, with Castle, Harper, and Victor are all on rookie contracts. So you've got that window financially to go out in free agency or maybe look at the trade market and stuff to go out and do something like that. But I do think you need a combo big. I think you probably need a little bit more perimeter shooting, maybe off your bench, you know, with your group.
6: Great stuff by Bobby Marks, ESPN NBA Front Office Insider, joining Freddie Coleman and Harry Douglas on a Wednesday Groove-a-thon known as Freddie and Harry on ESPN Radio, the ESPN app, and ESPN Plus. What would you do about De'Aaron Fox after what we saw in the NBA Finals? And he's due for an extension that starts next year at over $50 million if you are the Spurs.
7: Yeah, I mean, you've got him for the next 4 years. So the contract is not a hindrance right now, until you start paying. You know, Victor will be extended. His number will hit the following year. Next year, Castle is extension eligible. Then Harper is extension eligible. So, as I said, like, they had this unique window to basically take advantage of. And, you know, you can kind of, you know, I don't want to say get away, but you can get away with a $49 million max player who's probably not a max player right now, just based on some of your other players and everything right now. So, for now, you're probably not doing anything, but eventually you're going to run into, you know, Harper's probably going to want to play more and, you know, play starter minutes and everything like that. So it's probably something that you're probably more focused on next offseason, because as I said, when you have these three players on low-cost contract, it doesn't bite you as much as it probably would with some of these other teams.
8: Now, when you look at the team that won the NBA championship, the New York Knicks, a lot of their core guys are going to come back, but it's that bench that you look at, guys like Landry Shamet, who's going to be a free agent, Mitchell Robinson is going to be a free agent. What direction would you go in when it comes to those two players, and is there anybody else out there you think that would fit the mold of what they've been able to build over the years?
7: That's the priority, your bench, your retaining, your retention, because as you look at it salary-wise, you know, with Landry, Mitch, and Jose Alvarado's got a player option also. Those guys walk. You're basically staring at the veteran minimum to replace them.
6: Right.
7: So it's not like it doesn't give you the optionality. So you've got two options here. You bring back the three players. You become a second apron team. You can justify that when you win a championship here. Or do you kind of, you know, draw a line in the sand and say, this is what we can pay. And then, as I said, you're playing the minimum market here. And I don't think that's the direction that New York will go in here. So I think those two are the priority with Landry and Mitch. I think the interesting thing, the big question, is going to be the Towns extension too. You know, him and Josh are extension eligible, but Towns is eligible for, you know, 4 for $272 million. That is a big number, big number, especially for a guy as you get a little bit older. They are, you know, you're paying someone $70 million here. So what is there a compromise on that? Because remember, Jalen's up next year, so that's 4 for $254 million, right? So this all of a sudden it starts adding up here, and I think the Towns number is probably the one thing we're going to probably keep an eye on as far as what that comes out to.
6: Great stuff by Bobby Marks, ESPN NBA Front Office Insider, and Freddie and Harry on ESPN Radio, the ESPN app, and Sirius XM Channel 80 and ESPN Plus. That's for another day. It's about this day involving the New York Knicks winning an NBA championship for the first time in 53 years. What does that really mean for the NBA that the Knicks were able to break through?
7: I think it's one of the great stories. I think it's, and you guys are fans and you root for this group, and it's, you know, it's a likable group. It's a team that has sacrificed financially. We all know what happened with Jalen a couple years ago, and then Bridges last year, and the ability. I think it shows you that rosters can be built in a lot of different ways. It can be built like Oklahoma City. It can be built like New York, where you go out and trade for four out of your five starters. I think it's I think Jalen is a generational player. We probably don't talk about him as much as some of these top four, top five players. I said this on TV on Monday. I said, listen, I grew up a Knicks fan during Bernard's King in the 80s. And then you go work for the Nets for 20 years and you just you turn to hate them, right? You despise the Knicks, right? And you pass that on to your children. So my kids are 20 and 17 and we're watching the game Saturday night. And this isn't, it's been the whole series. They are rooting for Jalen Brunson. They are rooting for the Knicks. And I was like, where am I right now? Am I like in the Twilight Zone and everything? And that is the reason, because they are a likable group who plays hard and plays the right way. And as I said, they are very, very easy to root for.
8: What message would you give to Victor Wembanyama? Because a lot of people during this NBA Finals, they started to turn on him. What message would you give to him moving forward about the noise that he's about to acquire?
7: Yeah, I mean, I think it's, I think that certainly, whether it be not shaking hands or, some of the stuff that happened in the series, I would think, listen, block out everything because, it's funny. I said this on SportsCenter. It was almost like there would have been a different perception on Victor if they would have lost in game 7 to Oklahoma City. We'd be like, man, they're not just there yet, but they had a great run.
6: Sure.
7: And now they beat them and they lose in the finals in 5 games. And there's a little bit of a different perception here. So, for me, I would be block out the noise, but boy, develop a hook shot, develop more of a low post game here, because I think that was kind of the Achilles here with San Antonio, because they became someone, when they're making threes, you're going to be up by 20, 21 points. But when there's not much in the paint, as far as the ability to get in the paint and in a low post game, I think you saw that to be a flaw there.
6: Hey, Bobby, always great perspective, always great information. I know you can't stand the Knicks, but it's acceptable. We understand it.
7: No, Freddie, here's a quick story for you, real quick. When I got let go by the Knicks
6: right
7: in 2015, I had, no clothes to wear because all I had was Nets stuff.
6: Right.
7: Polos, sweats. I had, nothing in the closet.
6: Sure.
7: And 2 days later, a box showed up at my door with all Knicks gears from my friends up in Westchester.
6: Wow.
7: And I basically, for the summer of 2015, I was a Knicks guy all of a sudden. People thought I was crazy and stuff. So there is a part of my heart goes towards that organization. Not when I was with the Nets and stuff, but certainly what they've been able to do and everything.
6: Oh, Grant, fantastic story. Bobby, can't wait to talk to you soon to get ready for the draft. I know you're going to knock it out. And thanks for joining us and Freddie and Harry as well.
7: Appreciate it, guys. Talk to you.
6: The pride of Po-Town, meaning of Marist University in Poughkeepsie, New York. Bobby Marks, ESPN NBA Front Office Insider. A great follow on the socials at BobbyMarks42. When it comes to Wimby, real quick, at 888-SAY-ESPN, 888-729-3776. Big Mike in Texas got something to say about the new alien. That is Victor Wembanyama. Big Mike, what you got?
0: Hey, what's up, guys?
6: What's going on, my man?
0: Man, yeah, I got something to say, man, because, I might need a safe space for this one, but... Yeah, Seattle got the Space Needle, but San Antonio, we got the alien, and the thing about him, we don't even know how tall he is. Apparently, he keeps growing and shrinking. It depends. I heard 7'5", 7'4", 7'6". I'm trying to tell you, man, I'm going crazy here. I need somebody to definitively let me know how tall this guy is. I heard Steve Smith say 7'5". I would kind of agree with that, but... he has tendency to bloviate sometimes, so I wouldn't bet my money on that. it's up to you guys. And Shannon. Is Shannon around?
6: Yes,
0: what's Shannon
6: is.
0: At?
6: He's right here. What you got
0: Shannon,
6: for Shannon?
0: I made a mistake. I called the show the other night. I was talking about that source we do, and I went ahead and called it, and I got the please hold. And so I'm like, man, you need to train these guys. These other guys at ESPN.
6: By the way, real quick, Victor Wembanyama is listed at 7'4". So if someone says 7'5", 7'3", 7'6", he's officially listed as of right now at 7'4".
8: Wouldn't it be crazy if he grew to be 7'7" or 7'8"?
6: Man, that's just ridiculous.
8: That would be a cheat code. Like Bobby Marks said, man, if he finds that low post game and finds a signature, not just one move, but two and then a counter to go with it.
6: Sure, yeah.
8: It can be dangerous.
6: It can be dangerous. You better add about 15, 20 pounds.
8: Oh, you doggone right about that.
6: Because he's
8: and he can start by doing his push-ups every day.
6: Well, do push-ups, do crunches, get protein shakes, whatever you can do. If you're going to be that kind of guy,
8: curls
6: you think you can
8: for
6: be.
8: The girls. Absolutely. Do it all, Wimby.
6: Leg presses, anything possible because the sky
8: is
6: definitely
8: limited.
6: I want
8: to stay away from the leg press, that leg press. Nah. I want him to break them twigs now.
6: No, believe me, those leg presses make those trees. Not just twigs. Those leg presses will come in handy. He is Harry Douglas. I'm Freddie Coleman. It's the Afternoon Groove-a-thon, known as Freddie and Harry. Hit us on the socials at Coleman ESPN and at HDouglas83. And what should fans make sure to do while visiting U.S. host cities, 11 of them, for the World Cup? 888-SAY-ESPN, 888-729-3776. 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
18: A walk-off homer in the bottom of the 14th inning. 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

0: got to go hit that parking lot we call Interstate 85.
1: Oh, Lord.
2: That brought, like, tears to your eyes when Glenn said that.
1: Yes. Number one, you're going to have to deal with traffic. Mm-hmm. That's the first and foremost thing. Mm-hmm. But you're going to get on that highway. See where it takes you.
2: When it comes to the highway involving the Knicks and the Spurs, who's going to have a harder highway to get back to the finals next year? He's Harry Douglas of Freddie Coleman.
1: Highway to hell.
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12: I'm Christine Lisi. At the World Cup, England's gotten two goals from Harry Kane, leads Croatia 4-2 in the 93rd minute. Despite a 75%

0: 100% possession and controlling most of its match, Portugal could only manage a 1-1 draw with Congo. With NBA free agency tipping off in 2 weeks, the Warriors are keeping a close eye on the LeBron James situation. If he doesn't wind up staying with the Lakers, Golden State remains interested and is ready to explore bringing him in. Reports ESPN Warriors reporter Anthony Slater.
1: The Warriors are very open to it, and their motivations are simple. They need talent. They're soft on the wing right now with Jimmy Butler rehabbing a knee injury, Moses Moody rehabbing a knee injury. They have a recruitment of Steph Curry and Draymond Green are very friendly with LeBron. He played under Steve Kerr in the Olympics, so that is the pitch.
0: The Warriors can offer LeBron the full $15.1 million non-payer mid-level exception, which would be a major pay cut. The USGA, RNA, along with the PGA Tour and DP World Tour announced they've delayed the implementation of a new rule that would reduce the distance golf's longest hitters can achieve to 2030.
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5: What's going on, fellas?
6: Time to snatch some crumbs.
5: It's time to snatch some crumbs, Harry.
6: Yes,
5: you know what, fellas? Y'all are so damn good it don't make no sense. But, Harry, I'm going to challenge you to a sing-off. And, Freddie, I want you to pray for the Iowa Cowboys, please.
4: Crumb snatcher wants to win the battle karaoke between you and him.
6: So, crumb snatcher, give me a little sample.
5: What you want me to do?
6: Okay. Whatever you want.
4: You two need to start your own choir. We call that the Harry Crumb Snatcher Tabernacle
6: Man,
4: Choir.
6: Man, we snatching crumbs all over the U.S.
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0: Together, you're the best show on your radio. It's the Groove-a-thon Wednesday, known as Freddie and Harry, and we is here, presented by Progressive Insurance. Thanks for joining us on the ESPN app, SiriusXM Channel 80, as well as tune in. Always tell that smart speaker as well to play ESPN Radio. So who's it going to be that has a harder road to get back to the finals next year? The team that won the NBA Finals, the Knicks, or the team that came up short, the San Antonio Spurs? We're going to get into that, but here's somebody we have not heard from in more than a minute on the Freddie and Harry calling line at 888-SAY-ESPN, 888-729-3776. When it comes to our man Crumb Snatcher in Virginia, Crumb Snatcher, where have you been, brother?
1: Fellas, I want to say hi to Shannon, E-Doll, Freddie, and Harry. I want to say congratulations to you, Freddie, first of all. Thank you. I know that bird was in the corner looking all sad, being had tissues in his hand, crying, trying to hold up and everything, but I still love him.
0: Thank you, brother.
1: I still love that little dude, but, you know, I'm so glad that New York beat San Antonio. It don't make no sense. He can be a tall alien all he want, but I'm so glad he lost. Do you think he's the Mr. Basketball Man with his bone and stuff? Somebody hit him in the ribs, he gonna cry.
2: Crumb Snatcher, do you know how much we miss you, man?
1: Man, do you know how much I miss you guys? I had the phone set right to call, but it don't call. Something else come on, so I told my wife, dial the numbers. I can't see the numbers, but it's all good because I can still hear Freddie and Harry, as long as you guys are on the radio, I'm a happy person. Because y'all know what? I want Freddie and Harry to meet me one day. I'm going to meet y'all guys one day. Amen. I surely am.
2: Yes, sir.
1: I'm going to meet you too. Y'all, oh my goodness, I get so excited. But I'm going to meet y'all. But Freddie and Harry, y'all keep them losers off the radio. And the Cowboys need to do something, Freddie.
0: Amen.
1: If New York won, the Cowboys need to win.
0: Put it this way, Crumb Snatcher. If I get a New York Knicks and Dallas Cowboys championship year,
2: bury me now.
0: Oh, bury him now.
2: Bury me now.
0: On the Coleman Prairie, Yodelayhu, with the Knicks and the Cowboys in that championship free, Yodelayhu.
2: Bury me now.
0: It'll be a time for a cold man to be alive.
2: Man, what?
0: The Knicks and Cowboys, even the Knicks and Jets in the same year, man, I might retire. It won't get any better than that.
3: Bruh, if you think the Knicks fans would be insufferable, just imagine.
2: Cowboy fans,
3: if they actually won something for the first time in 30-plus years.
0: Same thing with Jets fans. They haven't won anything.
2: So I do want to touch on something very quickly because they had this on First Take the other day. Talking about are the New York Knicks America's team?
0: Yeah, Jay Williams brought that up, yeah.
2: But I think that's only deemed for the Dallas Cowboys. I don't think no one else can take a name from an organization that made it popular, in my opinion.
0: Yeah, you know what? To your point, the Knicks don't want that moniker, period.
2: And they shouldn't want it.
0: And they shouldn't want that. I understand where Jay Williams is trying to come from. When that's been part of your marketing plan, no matter what kind of derision comes next to it when people say that, because that team has not won a championship since 1996. But that has been synonymous ever since they put out the highlight tape back in the 1970s saying America's team. They didn't know exactly how that was going to take to that level, that kind of attention, but that has become synonymous. Like it, don't like it, hate it, love it, indifferent about it. That has become synonymous with the Dallas Cowboys.
2: Like if I'm a Knicks fan or if I'm a Knicks player, I don't want anyone's sloppy seconds. I don't want the next America's team. No, like I want to be the trendsetter. I want to be the first two, you know, not, hey, is this America's team now? That's just how I feel.
0: Yeah, I'm with you on that one. And believe me, if you're the Knicks, you're glad to beat New York's team. They're going to be celebrating with a parade tomorrow that's going to start at 10 o'clock in the morning down the Canyon of Heroes. Alicia Keys is going to play Empire State of Mind at the ceremony, at the podium in front of the mayor's office. They've already listed 10,000 police. They say they're going to have more police tomorrow than it's usually for New Year's Eve in New York, because they're expecting millions of people, and two of them will be Freddie Coleman and Shannon Penn. They're going to be a part of that parade celebrating the New York Knicks' first world championship since 1973.
3: That's not enough. I want 10,000 more. Look.
0: Oh, really?
3: They're going to be right.
0: This ought to be good.
3: 10,000 ain't enough. Bring some more, because I want.
2: I see people complaining online about what do you mean we can't have no bags? Why do you think they're saying no one can bring bags? So nothing crazy doesn't go on.
0: Because when you get people who are going to be a bit too much involved of celebrating a team and don't know how to act, yeah, you don't want to have any kind of weaponry if things jump off to a certain point. We're hoping there's always going to be one or two idiots. Hopefully there won't be any more than that.
2: But you want that clean fun. Like, just enjoy the parade and the New York Knicks winning an NBA championship. But we all, like you said, Freddie, there's always going to be a knucklehead or two that want to test the waters. You're going to jail. You're going to jail tomorrow if you with that nonsense. I'll promise you that.
0: Yeah, put it this way. If you're going to be with that nonsense, they'll have enough people that went to an academy to quell any kind of threats and not allow that kind of rain to be on that parade. But who's going to have a harder road to get back to the finals next year? Is it a Knicks team that won the championship or a Spurs team that battled but lost in five games? According to the odds makers, San Antonio Spurs right now prohibitive favorite to win it next year at plus 250. Oklahoma City Thunder next at plus 260. Boston Celtics at plus 600. The New York Knicks at plus 650. And then the Denver Nuggets at plus 2500 according to those odds set by DraftKings. So, HD, you can go first. Harder road to get back to the finals, the Knicks or the Spurs?
2: I'm going with the San Antonio Spurs, Freddie. I think there's that team that they have a rival with by the name of the Oklahoma City Thunder, who also have the back-to-back MVP award winner. When you talk about the regular season, a team who's already won an NBA championship, so they've tasted, right, what it's like to be crowned champions. But they've also tasted what it's like to lose in a Game 7 in the Western Conference Finals.
0: Right.
2: Although they didn't have two of their better players. But if you fast forward, if the team is constructed the way it is currently right now, and they have those guys and they remain healthy. And I think that's another thing about Oklahoma City that a lot of people don't really look at with their basketball team. They've had guys injured all season long. And it's not that they didn't have the continuity, because they've learned how to weather the storm and still be the number one seed in the Western Conference. But when you have Shea missing time, when you have your best player missing time, when you have a Caruso missing time and guys just taking their turn being out of the lineup, It's hard to have that chemistry on a consistent basis. So that also is a testament to them still being able to have the number one seed.
0: Right.
2: And then when you look at that Western Conference Finals, J-Dub was hampered with a hamstring. A.J. Mitchell didn't play and had to be out as well. So they're going to come back with a vengeance. And that rivalry is something that is real. It might be the best rivalry that we have right now in the NBA between the San Antonio Spurs and the Oklahoma City Thunder. And they're going to have something to say about it as well, too. And that's just one team that I'm bringing up in the Western Conference.
0: I don't think we've seen a rivalry like this where you know that the hate is very strong between two teams since the Knicks and Miami Heat in the 90s and 2000s. These two teams cannot stand each other. And adding to that layer is the fact that Oklahoma City Thunder winning it last year, winning in seven games against Indiana. And the San Antonio Spurs said, to use a track term, we're going to walk you down the track. And that's what they did by winning in seven games and winning game seven in their building to get to the NBA Finals. Those two teams, that competitive hatred, that personal hatred, that spiritual hatred is only going to increase, especially when the Spurs, like, look, we believe we're going to be the best team in the West for more than a minute. We don't care what you guys have that kind of motivation in Oklahoma City. Styles make fights, and these are perfect styles to come together. That'll be compelling basketball. To me, the Spurs are going to have a harder road physically, but the Knicks will have a harder road mentally. Here's why I say that. New York in that city and outside that city is used to being the hunter. Anytime the Knicks either played a team in Madison Square Garden or they went on the road to play a basketball team, and a lot of their fan base has a lot to do with that, because plenty of New York Knicks fans will buy tickets in other places. And we saw how they took over buildings in the playoffs. State Farm became MSG South. Cleveland became MSG Midwest. Philadelphia became MSG Mid-Atlantic, and then San Antonio became MSG Southwest. That fan base is always going to bring that. So anytime the Knicks would show up, and especially getting good, it was always a circle the game moment because you didn't want their fan base to celebrate in your building if the Knicks were able to win. That's what's all from the mental standpoint, being the hunter. But if you're San Antonio having a harder road physically, because now you're getting everybody's best shot. We have not said that about a San Antonio Spurs team since Tim Duncan, Kawhi Leonard, Tony Parker, Manu Ginobili, all those guys were together. And they were that, before Golden State, that second to last dynasty, winning five championships over a 15 to 18 year period. I can't wait to see how they handle that. I think they'll be fine. But didn't I say before the series against the Knicks, I warned about them regathering that kind of emotion.
2: That's right.
0: They spent so much emotion taking down that great white whale when it came to the Oklahoma City Thunder. I said, man, then you got to regather that again to win a championship. And we saw at times that mental failed San Antonio down the stretch. I think they're going to be better served for it physically, but I think mentally the Knicks have a harder road because they are the Knicks with a championship, and that fan base will be even more rabid with their team winning a title.
2: If Adam Silver wants to capitalize of what we just witnessed right in the playoffs, and especially between Oklahoma City and the San Antonio Spurs, you look at the New York Knicks and you know how they feel about the Detroit Pistons feel about them.
0: Mm-hmm.
2: Those are two games that I want to have opening night.
0: Oh, Knicks, Pistons, and San Antonio, Oklahoma City?
2: San Antonio, Oklahoma City.
0: I think that's a great idea. That'd be a fantastic idea. Knicks, Celtics would be too easy,
2: in my opinion. But I think because Detroit had the number one seed, and it was that anticipation that everyone was thinking that's what we were going to see in the conference finals, and we didn't get it. And because how it looked in the regular season, and I know the Knicks won a championship, but I think that buildup, I would be more into versus Knicks-Celtics.
0: Two longstanding rivals, not that far away. Who knows? Giannis could be with the Boston Celtics. If they land Giannis,
2: a different ballgame, yes.
0: If they land Giannis, it should be Celtics, Knicks, Madison Square Garden, opening night, raising the banner. If they land Giannis, that should be opening the matchup. If it's not Giannis, I'm not mad at the Pistons. Because you know they're going to look at that and say, man, oh, man, if we had faced them, we'll never know. But if we had faced them, that'd be our banner. All those kind of starry lines would be really, really critical for opening night in the NBA involving either the Spurs on one side and the Knicks on the other side. He is Harry Douglas. I'm Freddie Coleman. It is Groovathon Wednesday, known as Freddie and Harry, on ESPN Radio, the ESPN app, and SiriusXM Channel 80, presented by Progressive Insurance. 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
0: 888-SAY-ESPN, 888-729-3776. Whatever you want to say, whatever you got to say, we make sure you got to say it, and nothing, nobody gets in your way. Part of the safe space for YOU at 888-729-3776. One of our favorites that we have not heard from in more than a minute is Shiyuka in California. Shiyuka, kick off this safe space on this Wednesday.
5: How you doing, guys? I'm going to throw a couple subjects at you. First off, Freddie and Shannon, I am extremely excited, happy, elated, joyous, however you want to put it, for your team, the Knicks, winning the championship. It was well-deserved. I think everybody underrated Mr. Brunson. He reminds me of the way people treated Steph Curry. And, you know, he is a deserving champion. Second thing is, if you are here for, in California, in Santa Clara, first off, don't do anything in Santa Clara. There's nothing there. Come up to San Francisco, as we call it, the city, and go to Twin Peaks, Palace of Fine Arts, and the Wharf. Check it out.
2: Okay. Last thing, very quick before you finish. For your last thing,
5: as soon as
2: you said Twin Peaks, I know why Shiyuka's going there. Well, go ahead, finish, Shiyuka. That's between me and you. I'll keep it to myself.
5: No.
2: I know why you go to damn Twin Peaks, but I keep that between us.
0: Wow.
5: It's not called Twin Peaks, but you see where Freddie goes, where Harry goes every time.
0: All the time.
5: He's trying to throw me off my train of thought. So for the safe space, Kyle Shanahan better hire his daddy so he can tell him what to do when he get in those tight games so we can win a Super Bowl this year for the 49ers. That's my safe space.
0: Okay. I wonder how much Kyle does rely on his dad, Mike Shanahan, two-time Super Bowl winning coach.
2: Well, so here's the thing, because Kyle, he obviously learned from his father. He was there every step of the way. Those guys were able to coach together for some time as well, too. I think there's pressure on Kyle Shanahan. You've been able to get to the big game multiple times as an offensive coordinator with the Atlanta Falcons, yeah. as a head coach twice with the San Francisco 49ers, and having a 10-point lead versus Kansas City. And in those three opportunities, you don't have a Super Bowl ring to show for it. The other two teams in that division,
0: yeah.
2: the Rams have one. They have a ring. The Seattle Seahawks, they have a ring recently. The Arizona Cardinals, they're just trying to find a damn lifeline right now. But, you know, you're considered upper echelon team in the NFL. You need some hardware to show for it because the other two upper echelon teams in your division, they have theirs.
0: Yeah. Maybe you believe the Rams will get another one before the 49ers get one of the Kyle Shanahan in what may turn out to be the best division of football, even with the Arizona Cardinals definitely treading water with the new coaching staff and a potential new quarterback eventually whenever Jacoby Brissett retires from the Arizona Cardinals. Phil in New Jersey, the safe space is yours. What do you have for the safe space?
6: Hey, guys. This is going to sound really crazy, really silly. Two things. Number one, if we're in the safe space and we're in the zone, I was staring at my dog this morning, 12 pounds, Teddy, my little Maltipoo. He just peeked up from his toys, staring at me. I just started crying just being happy with him.
0: Okay.
6: Just realizing how happy he made me.
0: Okay.
2: That's a good thing.
0: Absolutely.
6: That's a great thing. Love your pets and you know, it's good to have a good cry, a happy cry every once in a while. So
2: I like that.
6: No shame in it. And I just want to say, for being from Jersey, everybody knows the best thing to do for all those World Cup travelers, go get yourself a great deli sandwich from an Italian deli like Tolercio's or Parkwood Deli. Get yourself a great hot dog like from Rutt's Hut, and make sure you go to the Ironbound District because you will get the best Portuguese food in the country. You will get the greatest viewing parties because there is nothing like hanging out with the Portuguese fans and seeing them go absolutely bonkers for their country.
0: Okay. When you represent your state. Like Phil just did.
2: His pet. So
7: I should have taken that cat.
0: You should. Yes. Oh, you did. You decided not to.
7: No, I travel a lot in the summer, and you know.
0: Yeah. The cats are pretty self-sufficient.
7: There were other
0: people
7: interested.
0: Okay. They have more interest. You did the right thing by the kitty.
2: You know, I'm pretty sure when his dog looked at him, he gave that dog a good old pet multiple times.
0: Yeah.
2: You make sure you pet your cat multiple times and you let it know that you love it.
0: Yeah, exactly. Do right by the kitty, and the kitty will do right by you.
2: That's right.
0: Joel in North Carolina, what do you have for the safe space?
8: Hey, guys. How you doing today? Good. Happy hump day. Happy Wednesday.
0: Absolutely.
8: Wemby needs to show more class. When you lose a championship, you don't just walk off the court, head down, not shaking anybody's hand. That's just classless. And unfortunately, it's showing the younger children, okay, if I lose, I don't have to be a good sport. So Wemby needs to get a little class acting.
0: Especially when your hated rival showed you that same respect when you beat them on their home court. Like I said, it didn't bother me, but I know why it would bother other people, because you can't just be this bully or try to employ bully tactics, and then you got bullied by the guy who was the best player in the series, Jalen Brunson. If you're Victor Wembanyama, you're going to be a face of your team, a face of your franchise, and the face of the NBA, you got to be better than that.
2: Well, you can't have your cake and your ice cream too, right? You can't defeat someone and you know, have those guys shake your hands, and then when you lose, you don't want to shake their hands. And I agree. Like, you're showing young kids that it's not needed, and sportsmanship is a part of the game as well, too, and it needs to be displayed as much as possible.
0: Right.
2: So this younger generation can understand that's one of the steps that you cannot skip when it comes to sporting.
0: Yes, Harry Douglas. I'm Freddie Coleman. It's the Wednesday Groove with our known as Freddie and Harry, presented by Progressive Insurance. We do not end the safe space because we want the safe space to continue. So be a part of that continuation. 888-SAY-ESPN, 888-729-3776. You continue to take over the nation. 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
27: Sam Darnold, we talked ad nauseum in February and March about how special it was what Sam Darnold was able to do. Very few players have that type of career arc where they go from being cast-offs to winning Super Bowls. Now, does Baker have that ability? Yeah, at the right price. But what the Seattle Seahawks paid for Sam Darnold ain't what Baker Mayfield is asking for from the Tampa Bay Buccaneers. If the Seattle Seahawks were paying Sam Darnold, what, $35 million a year? If the Tampa Bay Buccaneers went with that same offer to Baker Mayfield, he'd laugh at him. So if that was the price, then okay, great. But the question is, does Sam Darnold become worth it at $50 million coming off of the season he had in Minnesota? Would Baker Mayfield be worth it at $50 million? Can he win you a championship? That is the conversation that you have to have.
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1: I'm Christine Lisi. Harry Kane scored twice, led England past Croatia at the World Cup 4-2. Kane's up to 10 World Cup goals, which ties the English record for that tournament. Cristiano Ronaldo in Portugal could only manage a 1-1 draw with Congo. Now that Brendan Sorsby's applied for the NFL supplemental draft, one of his former coaches, Cincinnati's Scott Satterfield, is expecting a flood of calls about the 22-year-old quarterback who admitted to betting on pro and college sports when enrolled at Indiana, Cincinnati, and Texas Tech. ESPN NFL insider Dan Graziano.
2: I'm fascinated to see what the NFL does. They don't have to have a supplemental draft just because Brendan Sorsby asked. Like, they could tell him no. And then if he gets into the league as an undrafted free agent, they could suspend him. They could suspend him for life. I mean, there would be a court battle, obviously, and the NFLPA would be involved at that point. But I think this is a really interesting time for the league in this particular case.
1: Dan Graziano on Unsportsmanlike. North Carolina beat West Virginia to advance to the Men's College World Series Finals for the first time since 2007. UNC, seeking its first national championship in baseball, plays either Oklahoma or Georgia next.
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0: It's the Wednesday Groove. I'm known as Freddie and Harry. Thank you very much with Harry Douglas. I'm Freddie Coleman, presented by Progressive Insurance and ESPN Radio, the ESPN app, Sirius XM Channel 80, as well as telling that smart speaker to play ESPN Radio. 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
2: What's up, HD? What's up, FC? How y'all doing, man?
0: We're good, partner. How are you?
2: Good, good. I just want to say this. You know, I'm a lifetime 76er fan. Dr. J, that's my idol. But I got to say this, FC. Go New York, go New York, go. I got to say that, man.
3: Wow.
0: Yeah, wow. Appreciate that, Magic in Illinois.
3: That's pretty cool, Magic.
2: Hey, listen. Hey, the Predator, Triple B, Red Man, he showed up. HD, that boy is bad.
3: Yes,
2: see, that boy is bad.
3: Yes, he is.
0: And put it this way, when you get a chance to be bad all by yourself with a little bit of help, only good comes out of that.
3: Hello.
0: No doubt about that. Manuel in the great city of Houston. Manuel, what do you have for the safe space?
4: Yes. I'm just going to take a second because I can only say this in a safe space. I'm a diehard Cowboy fan, and I went to the game in Dallas 2 years ago for my birthday. And Harry, you and I share the same date, September 16th.
0: Okay.
4: And they played the Saints, and the Saints beat us so bad they were doing second line in the hallways and everything. The whole stadium started saying, who that? They beat us so bad, I looked at my wife. I might as well join them and say, who that? And came up that Monday, you all was on the radio, and Harris started saying how Atlanta had won for his birthday. And I've been trying to call in since 2 years ago just to mess with him about that, man. I appreciate you all giving me the time to shout out.
3: Manuel, we appreciate your support,
0: hey,
3: your
0: man.
3: Consistency.
0: Your perseverance.
3: And I will say this about your Cowboys, though. And Freddie knows, I just don't say this just to be saying it. I believe the Dallas Cowboys will be contenders, Super Bowl contenders this year. A key component, you know, George Pickens, they got him to sign that franchise tag. He said he's going to play on it. You look at that defense, Christian Parker coming over from the Philadelphia Eagles and his background. Been under Vic Fangio.
0: Mm-hmm.
3: And I'm looking forward to seeing what Caleb Downs is going to be towards this defense as well, too, and how difficult he's going to make it for opponents to be able to gain yardage.
0: Well, they should be better on defense because Lord knows they couldn't be much worse.
3: Mm-mm. You only can go up.
0: Yes.
3: You can't get worse.
0: Yeah, the only way you can get worse is that if you're literally in a coffin, and that defense played like they were in a coffin plenty of times last year. So, yeah, any improvement will be anything worthwhile for an offense that should be pretty good and better than average, once again, like we saw in that Cowboys offense, running the football and throwing the football. Andy in Wisconsin. Mr. Andy, what do you have for the safe space?
5: Well, I'm a little sad today, guys, because I have come to the realization that Giannis is going to go. But we got another kid that we can watch in this town that's going to rise us up, and that's the Miz on the mound for the Milwaukee Brewers. Watch that kid. But when Giannis goes, I'm going to kick back, and you know what I'm going to do? I'm going to open my carton and sip and savor my chocolate milk. I'm going to sip and savor it because, you know, sometimes you got to sip and savor it. But correct me if I'm wrong, Harry. Sometimes, you know, when you're so thirsty, you got to rip that carton open and gulp it down.
3: Yes,
5: but
3: sir.
5: If you want to keep your chocolate milk happy, sometimes you got to sip it and savor it and treat it right. But I just want to tip my hat to Giannis and say what a great man and a great thing he was for Milwaukee, Wisconsin, and good luck to him.
0: I'm tipping my hat to you, Andy.
3: Yes, you might be caller of the week, Andy. You might be caller of the week. And he's right? Because you got to understand the temperature of your milk, whether it's chocolate milk, white milk. You got to understand the temperature of your milk. You got to know when you got to save that thing, sip it a little bit. But you also got to know when you need to dive in. You got to know. Got to know all these things.
0: If you don't know, you'd be learned. That's what you're telling me.
6: I'm about to dive in.
7: Nice glass.
3: You
7: got to
3: know these things.
7: Warm milk.
3: Andy has mastered this thing.
0: Andy gets
7: chocolate chip cookies with warm milk.
0: Are you two going to be okay?
3: what kind of milk you like? You like white milk or chocolate milk?
7: I like chocolate milk, honestly. And strawberry milk.
3: Oh.
0: It's going all over the place, aren't we?
3: Okay.
0: Door wide open.
3: Is it strawberry or scrawberry?
7: Scrawberry.
0: You two need to stop. 888, say ESPN. 888-729-3776. The safe space is wide open like that glass of chocolate milk on Freddie and Harry on ESPN Radio and the ESPN app. One of our favorites is Hodge in Texas. Hodge, you're up.
6: Oh, I'm about to.
8: Oh, I thought you were jamming out. I like that. Hey, I'm coming to Connecticut next week, baby, so I can't wait.
0: Yeah.
8: Couple things. One, will Wimby beat Joe Burrow one and done and never go again? I think he will. And number two, when they come to Dallas, they got to go down to Cattle Drive in Fort Worth and then swing over and get a big old ribeye. That way, when they watch Yellowstone back in their country, they say, I ate one of those ribeyes.
3: Ooh. So, Hodge, I'll say this first. I don't believe Wimby's going to be Joe Burrow. We have to remember, Wimby's only 22 years old, y'all. And when you think about some of the game's greats, they didn't win their first NBA championship till mid-20s. Talking about 26, 27, mm-hmm. 28 years old.
0: Yeah.
3: So make sure you keep that in mind. And also, this is a player in which we haven't seen anything like this before. He's going to continuously get better, in my opinion. He's going to work on his bag. He showed that consistency and how intentional he is in doing that as well, too. So
0: yeah.
3: I think Wimby is just scratching the surface right now, to be honest.
0: Because look how long it took for LeBron James to win his first. Michael Jordan to win his first. Not everybody can be a Magic Johnson in a perfect situation with the Los Angeles Lakers, your rookie season, and you lead that team to the championship. And then the next year, Larry Bird in his second season did that for the Boston Celtics. Those are outliers. Those aren't the usuals when great players have a chance to put themselves in position or be put in a position to win an NBA championship.
9: I think more comparable, because we're talking two different sports with Bengals and Thunder, and Spurs. I do think we want to make sure that Wimby and the Spurs don't become KD's Oklahoma City Thunder. But they made it to the finals as a young team against the Heat, and we thought that group led by KD, Westbrook, and Harden were going to get there multiple times, and we never got that back.
7: So. And they traded Harden because of his performance, more or less. And that we have a similar situation right now with De'Aaron Fox.
3: Well, can I say this though? Like there was also a team in the Bay Area by the name of the Golden State Warriors.
0: Yeah,
3: something to say about that. All of that.
0: Well, it was a perfect storm involving not Oklahoma City, because you knew you were not going to be able to keep all three of those guys with max contracts. And the minute that James Harden was that super sub off the bench, it was going to be a matter of time for you had to trade him and get value, because you can't have those three max contracts, and you don't have the kind of market money to pay that luxury tax in Oklahoma City.
7: Yeah, they paid Ibaka the money instead and traded Harden.
0: Yeah, because they felt, okay, we don't have a big man. We need that to counter with what we have, and we don't want to move on from James Harden. As it turned out, was it the right move? Probably not, but it made sense at the time to do that, because they didn't want to have those three kind of
7: max
0: contracts.
7: And if it wasn't for Game 6 Clay, they might have made it in 16.
0: We'll never know.
3: Look at E over there trying to dive in.
0: It was pretty good though. That was a good Roberto by you, E Dog. I can't lie on that one. Nick in the great state of North Carolina. Nick, what do you have for the safe space at 888-729-3776?
10: Freddie and Harry, gentlemen, how you guys doing today?
0: We're good, big Nick. How are you?
10: I am hanging in there. I had to take a break from my Ubering because I had to do something unique with the Safe Space today. I need to take the Safe Space time and donate it to Zaslow. Because that poor man seems to think that just because his Florida Panthers were not in the playoffs, that my Carolina Hurricanes Stanley Cup is illegitimate. And I would like to invite him down to Raleigh so he can visit the Lenovo Center, where he can see that Stanley Cup shining in all its glory, right where it belongs, not down near the Bermuda Triangle, but in the Research Triangle. And while he's here, he can pick up John Tortorella's clothes and bring them back to him. So I just want to use my safe space to give him the grace he needs to work himself through the stages of grief to the point of acceptance that the Hurricanes are the 2026 Stanley Cup champion. Thank you.
3: How often do we have two callers that can be caller of the week in the same segment?
0: In the same segment. That may be the leader in the clubhouse, Nick, in North Carolina.
3: Well done, Nick. Well done.
0: Not only calling out Jonathan Zaslow for saying that their title was illegitimate in Carolina, but then he said, hey, you got denial, anger, bargaining, depression, and acceptance as the five stages of grief trying to disrespect my team's championship by winning the Stanley Cup of the Carolina Hurricanes. Nick in North Carolina, take a
3: well
0: bow.
3: Well done, my man.
0: Take a bow. Clint in Missouri, the Show Me State. Clint, what you got for us in the safe space?
11: For me, it's the Cleveland Browns, you know, the trading away Myles Garrett and then keeping Deshaun Watson. He's not any good anymore. And why did they do that? I just wonder. And then that's why they're always losing, is because they're higher up, don't know what to do. And I wish they would, because I like Cleveland and they're a good team.
3: Well, I think the two are in correlation with one another. When you pay Deshaun Watson the only guaranteed contract in the National Football League, $230 million, and it doesn't pan out, you got to figure out on that back end, how can you get some of that draft capital back? And you have a player like Myles Garrett, who you would love to keep on your football team, but you're not contending for NFL championship. So you might as well trade that player to a team where he can actually, because you want to do good deeds with them as well, too.
0: Yeah.
3: You trade him somewhere where he has an opportunity to contend, and you get that draft capital along with a solid player back and try to move your organization forward.
0: In other words, what the Milwaukee Bucks should have done at least a couple of years ago.
3: Agreed.
0: Involving Giannis Antetokounmpo. Did I say that out loud? Have I said too much? Have I gone too far? One last one from one of our favorites is the Mighty Wolf in Virginia. We always bring him in thusly like this in 3, 2, 1. Ow!
12: Oh, my pack brothers, members, and associates. I have a couple of things. Please don't hit that D button on your finger. They probably have it manicured on your finger, Sharik, with that dump button. You know what I'm talking about. I believe that the Knicks, first of all, is a dynasty. I think we have a generation going forward. I think you've had a few callers that agree with that on a professional commentary level. Wembanyama needs some meat on him like Ralph Sampson did. He's in the beginning of his wonderful career, and if he can develop a deep post and a hook shot and a few different things to stay in there so don't muscle him out, he'll be a great addition to the league. Lastly, maybe lastly, if I get my Cheshire cat in there, but the fans that are coming into this country from all over the world, please get them to the churches, to the municipalities, so they can see the history, understand the authorship who wrote that history, then search for the truth, and then get on the riverboats. Get on the Circle Line, like in Jersey, New York, where you can see the view of Manhattan. Do the things that are simple for your families because you're here for a month and you want to keep your budget down. You're going to find the bars. You'll find old places to eat. That's natural. But take the things that are unique. Sky views, highlights of the city surrounding you, wherever you may be staying for this next 30 days or so. And do the simple things. Go to those places where the kids are playing. Act like a 10-year-old kid is in front of you, Wembanyama, when you're doing anything that's being aired, so that you can leave that impression that's proper as a professional, because 10-year-old kids are watching how you perform as a man.
3: Agreed.
0: Yeah. Wolf was speaking that sermon today.
3: Yeah.
0: Soccer.
3: That's NBA, why we love you, Wolf.
0: Exactly. Models. No doubt about that. Ow, ow, ow. Involving the Mighty Wolf. He is Harry Douglas. I'm Freddie Coleman. Welcome to the Wednesday Groove with Unknown as Freddie and Harry. Two things involving other news. One, Steph Curry and LeBron James being teammates. And two, no one's had a better year in sports than this young lady. 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
24: Are people putting money on like the Heat in this futures app that he's invested in? Somehow he's making money on that? Is this all some big massive ploy by Giannis? It could be. I don't know. According to Windy, the talks have intensified over the last 7 to 10 days. Quote, he has focused on wanting to be a member of the Miami.

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0: tune in to all that smart speakers to play ESPN Radio. He's Harry Douglas. I'm Freddie Coleman. We know each and every night you can't be counted to know what you want to know, need to know, and have to know. So lucky for you, that's where Freddie and Harry come in.
1: They may not be the top stories of the day.
2: In other news.
1: But you need to be in the know. This is In Other News.
0: Are the Golden State Warriors trying to make a pairing of LeBron James and Steph Curry a certainty? It seems like, according to reports out there, like Anthony Slater, ESPN Warriors reporter, that Golden State, if things break down to LeBron James, the Lakers, they're ready to make a run.
3: The Warriors are very open to it, and their motivations are simple. They're, you know, they need talent. They're soft on the wing right now with Jimmy Butler rehabbing a knee injury, Moses Moody rehabbing a knee injury. And, you know, they have a recruitment of Steph Curry and Draymond Green are very friendly with LeBron. He played under Steve Kerr in the Olympics. So that is the pitch.
0: The Warriors can clear room for the full $15.1 million non-taxpayer mid-level exemption. The question is, HD, will that be enough for LeBron James to say bye to L.A. and hello to San Francisco?
4: It's probably not going to be enough, $15.1 million, because LeBron James, rightfully so, deserves more than that per year to play the game of basketball at a high level at the age that he actually is. I would love to see LeBron and Steph Curry teamed up together. After what I've seen in the Olympics and how much fun those guys were able to have running the show, it's something I actually would not mind seeing. It's not like we have a lot of time left for these two guys.
0: Yeah.
4: So I want to see them paired up.
0: Yeah. The one option that they could have that's above the Lakers, they could be in a better position to win a championship more than the Los Angeles Lakers. We'll see if that's going to come to fruition, if LeBron is even thinking about Golden State, the way Golden State may be thinking about him. And as great as the year it's been for example, Seattle Seahawks, definitely my New York Knicks, the Carolina Hurricanes, nobody's had a better 2026 than Carolina Harvey. So far for the U.S. national team in hockey, they won a gold medal. For Wisconsin hockey, she was a tournament MVP at the Olympics in Italy as well. Also was a tournament MVP and won a third national title with Wisconsin. Today she was drafted first overall in the Professional Women's Hockey League by Vancouver. And oh, by the way, because she loves showing off, was named the International Ice Hockey Federation's Female Player of the Year. Nobody's had a better 2026 so far than Carolina Harvey, and the year is still not even half over yet.
5: Hi, I'm Jim Kroll.
4: Damn, that girl bad.
5: S&K Buick GMC. For years, you've known us for quality news.
0: By the way, thanks to Miss Christine Lisi, our sports and anchor goddess, giving us that information to provide that and giving the right.

0: to make
1: flowers,
0: the buying process
1: the Carolina
0: not
1: Harvey,
0: just now,
1: which she's been able to do since January.
2: That's amazing.
0: We're proud of the great selection.
2: That means you talk about locked in, consistent with your craft,
0: services
2: tunnel
0: provide.
2: Vision, the level of focus that you have to have to consistently
0: nobody treats you
2: do all those things. I love it.
1: And hopefully our men on the World Cup stage can follow
0: suit.
1: We want
0: your car. You know,
1: and,
0: give you more.
1: Make us proud. They did last Friday.
3: Yes.
1: But then I also want to give a shout-out to Liam.
0: Hi, this is Jim Cole.
1: That's right. 142, the Lions came through. And I wonder what he had as a victory meal.
0: Consistent since day one.
2: Sausage sandwich, it was.
1: With beans on the side as well.
2: Look what you made me do.
0: The opportunity to buy your vehicle and earn your business.
1: Every day comes your way. I'm Freddie Coleman. This is Freddie Harry on the mighty ESPN Radio.
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6: Turn that trash
1: supposedly
6: into cash.
1: Supposedly, Tuesday is the deadline for something to happen in which John Antetokounmpo is going to be
6: scrap.
1: Taking his seat of the Milwaukee Bucks. They can start over. He can start over. This
6: garage,
1: nightmare, supposedly, is supposed to come to its conclusion next Tuesday. And I hate to be that guy, but I'm about to be that guy. What if the deal can't be worked out either with Boston, Miami, any other team out there? Then what for the Milwaukee Bucks? Their ownership group said they wanted something done by next Tuesday, which would be 2 days before the NBA draft will be happening on that Thursday. What if the deal that is, or the deals that are on the table are there and you don't like them if you are the Milwaukee Bucks? Then what? The nightmare will continue. Giannis will lash out. Either way, it's a tricky situation in the land of Bucks and Suns in Milwaukee. In 60 seconds, LeBron James and Steph Curry's teammates.
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1: Even though it's supposed to be the summer of the New York Knicks because they won the NBA championship for the first time in 53 years, or the summer of Giannis Antetokounmpo, whether or not he's going to be in a new destination, you knew that LeBron James was going to find a way to make sure he was going to be discussed.
11: And this fall, I'm going to take my talents to the next level.
1: Now, does it seem likely that he's going to leave Los Angeles? My gut is telling me that's not going to be a happening. But then those reports are out there that the Golden State Warriors could be interested
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14: ABC
3: I'm Michelle Franzen. The Trump administration disclosed terms of the proposed memo of understanding.
6: Harry Kane scored twice, tying the English record for World Cup goals with 10 in a 4-2 win over Croatia. Congo won its first ever point at the World Cup by holding one of the pre-tournament favorites, Portugal, to a 1-1 draw. As Christian Pulisic looks to recover from a calf injury, the U.S. national team attacker continued to train apart from the main group at today's training session. The Americans next play against Australia on Friday. Scottie Scheffler will be favored heading into the U.S. Open, which tees off tomorrow. It's his 15th consecutive major as the pre-tournament favorite or co-favorite, plus 445 odds at DraftKings Sportsbook to win this weekend and complete the career Grand Slam. ESPN golf Resident reporter Michael Collins.
8: Listen, I'll never bet against Scottie Scheffler, but I don't think he should be the favorite going into this week. But I understand why he is, because he is Scottie Scheffler. His record over the long term has been spectacular, but is he coming into this week playing better golf than some of the other top main guys? No, absolutely not.
6: Michael Collins on Sportsmanlike Baseball. Dodgers beat the Rays 5-4. L.A. two-way star Shohei Ohtani dealing with a blister on his right hand, as well as lefty inflammation struggle on the mound. He gave up four runs in the fifth inning. This has been quite a few past months for Caroline Harvey. She won gold with Team USA at the Winter Olympics, a third national championship with Wisconsin, and today was drafted first overall in the PWHL draft by Vancouver. North Carolina defeated West Virginia 12-7 to advance to the Men's College World Series Finals for the first time since 2007. UNC is searching for its first national title in baseball.
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1: Is this some big massive boy by Giannis? It could be. I don't know.
2: According to Wendy, he said today the talks have intensified over the last seven to ten days.
1: Quote, he has focused on wanting to be a member of the Miami Heat.
2: Whisper that sweet, sexy sexiness in my ears.
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0: Now, here's Amber and Ian on ESPN Radio. Final.
1: That was me being wildly inappropriate to Brian Windworth. Don't tell HR. John Zaslow's here. Wendy, he's been saying sexy things lately.
4: I heard those sentiments from you.
1: You find Brian Windworth, when he says Giannis wants to come to the Heat, incredibly sexy.
4: Yeah, whispering sweet nothings to my ear.
2: Pillow talk, baby. Pillow talk.
1: So I think we tried... Stosh, weren't we going to try to get Wendy on so you could make me incredibly uncomfortable and play that bite for him?
5: Yeah, we'll get him eventually.
1: Will we, or is he terrified because somebody told him?
5: I mean, look.
1: Through the grapevine.
5: It was pretty terrifying.
1: It was a little terrifying. HR might have to get involved. We'll see where Giannis ends up going. We will talk about the Giannis sweepstakes plenty tonight. I mentioned Jonathan Zaslow is here. You can find him at Zaslow Show. You can find me at Amber W Sports. 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But let's talk about the World Cup, because Lionel Messi, what he did last night, making history with that hat trick. He's making history all over the place. He made history just walking onto the pitch last night, playing in his sixth World Cup, more than any other player. It's ridiculous. More than any other player.
4: Amazing.
1: And that's the thing. It is 20 years of somebody's life. And yesterday was 20 years exactly to the day since he scored his first goal in the World Cup. And then here he was 20 years later with a freaking hat trick.
4: I mean, 20 years. So think about it, right? More than half his life has spanned between his first World Cup appearance and yesterday. That's more than half his life.
1: He is 38 years old and 357 days. He turns 39 and basically a week from now. That was the 11th hat trick of his international career, his first hat trick ever in the FIFA World Cup. Of course, he's the oldest player to score a hat trick in tournament history. Do you know who he took that title from?
4: Who did he take the title from?
1: Who was previously the oldest player to have a hat trick in the World Cup?
4: Who did that?
1: I'm leading you down the path, because whenever we compare Lionel Messi to anybody, who do we compare him to?
4: Maradona.
1: Okay, that's a guess. That's not where I was going. I was trying to get you to go to Ronaldo, because I feel like it's Messi always taking Cristiano Ronaldo's lunch money. Ronaldo had scored a hat trick when he was 33 years old. I mean, a baby. Compared to what Lionel Messi just did.
4: He stinks now, this Ronaldo. Have you heard he stinks?
1: I have heard that he kind of stinks. He did not help Portugal today.
4: He got pulled. He did not help them. He hasn't scored in like his last, I think it's 10 international appearances now. Five consecutive World Cup games that he's gone without scoring. He stinks, Ronaldo.
1: Portugal had a 1-1 draw with the Congo DR to open their World Cup play today. That's not what they wanted. That's not what anybody wanted who's a Portugal fan. Congo DR earned its first point in tournament history. And Cristiano Ronaldo is, like Zaslow just pointed out, going to take a lot of heat today, because he also hasn't been playing well leading up to this point. I think there's been a lot of drama. You know, Saudi Arabia obviously has worked out for him financially. I'm not sure it's worked out very well for him from a soccer perspective. There's been drama there on that front, and there's drama surrounding his career generally at the moment because of how he's been playing. In fairness to Cristiano Ronaldo, Zaslow, he's 41 years old. Like, I feel like we all talk about how old Lionel Messi is. Cristiano Ronaldo is significantly older than Lionel Messi. I don't know why. We don't let Ronaldo age, but people seem okay. People seem okay with the way that Messi ages, and then he keeps surprising us with the way that he plays. It stands to reason that Ronaldo's not going to go out there and blow the roof off the stadium every time he's playing an international play.
4: I'll tell you, my favorite thing so far about this World Cup, I like when, you know, like you just said, how Portugal and Congo DR, they had a draw today, and it's Congo DR's first ever point that they've earned in the World Cup.
1: That's a win for them.
4: I love hearing that stuff when it's the first ever. World Cup's been around for a very long time, but of course, for a lot of these countries, it could be very difficult to make the World Cup. Heck,
1: well,
4: you know,
1: and not all these countries have been around for all of it.
4: Yeah, and I mean, look, it was only last decade that the United States missed out on the World Cup. So it happens, but, you know, Congo DR gets their first ever point in the World Cup. Even 2 days ago, you know, it was Curaçao's first ever appearance in the World Cup, and they scored a goal, which at the point, now they lost the game 7-1, but when they scored, it tied the game at 1-1 at that point. So that's
1: just like the biggest moment ever. Like,
4: right.
1: It was like they won the game just scoring a goal against that team,
4: right,
1: even though they go on to get whooped. Or you can say the same thing about Cape Verde and holding Spain to the 0-0 draw. Like, those stories, I think, also are the most fun stories. And every time I hear those stories, I realize how ignorant I am as an American and know nothing about geography. Do you have that experience,
4: Amber,
1: every 4 years?
4: Amber.
1: Like, I'm a really educated person. I have a doctorate degree.
4: You and I are on the same page.
1: Where are all these places?
4: I don't know where any of these places are. If you brought me the globe and you spun it and said, find country X, I'll tell you where the U.S. is. I'll tell you where Canada. I'll point at Mexico, too. And then I'm grasping at straws here. You know?
1: It gets dicey. Even the countries you've been to.
4: Yeah, I know I'm flying over the ocean, but I may as well pin the tail on the donkey for me. Like,
1: I mean, Europe has a lot going on over there.
4: I don't know where any of these places are.
1: I don't either. I mean, man, I it's so bad. Every time the World Cup comes around, I realize how little I know about these different, about Africa, about these different continents. I'm like, what is happening? Where does this country come?
4: I don't have a clue.
1: Yeah, that's been my experience every 4 years. But what I do know about is Lionel Messi. And I do know that is the greatest soccer player who has ever played the game.
4: He looked so good again yesterday. And
1: he's so good.
4: I'm obviously here in Miami, so we get to watch him in person if we want, as he plays for Inter Miami.
1: If you can afford it.
4: Am I the only one who believes that since he's now in the MLS that he should play for the United States in the World Cup?
1: Like, I don't think that's how it works.
4: That's not how
1: there's
4: it works.
1: A lot of international players in the MLS. Like, that would
4: have been a really cool thing.
1: Well, does Christian Pulisic have to play? Most of our U.S. men's national team play overseas.
4: Yeah.
1: So we'd be really screwed if that's how it worked.
4: No, they got to play for us. All right. But, you know, we get to see Messi on a nightly basis here in Miami. And, yeah, he's still amazing. You know, the very first game in the World Cup at almost 39 years old, he registers a hat trick. And look, he actually scored 5 minutes into the game yesterday, and the play was called back on offside. So he kind of scored four times. Only three of them ended up counting. Yeah, he was incredible. And there was a moment in the game last night. I think it was when Argentina went up 2-0. And they're showing the crowd. And it's almost like the crowd knows. You could see it in their faces that they have the guy.
1: Right.
4: They have the guy. And he could beat anyone. And he's been their guy for 20 years now.
1: Yeah.
4: And it's just, they have the guy. And it was a really cool watch yesterday.
1: Is that all you were looking at in these crowds at the World Cup?
4: Oh, no. Let me tell you something. There's some great fans.
1: Fans, right?
4: Really great fans have come to these games here in North America.
1: Right.
4: Some of these countries got great fans.
1: Yeah, you're going to be looking at the Colombian
4: fans tonight. That's right. I'm going to compile
1: a list
4: for you.
1: Dax McCarty, the Apple TV soccer analyst, was on with us last night on Amber and Ian. He talked about Messi's place in history.
3: We can argue all we want about Messi, Ronaldo, Pele, Maradona. Lionel Messi is the greatest soccer player that's ever lived. Full stop. I say that with full confidence. It's not just because he's come to Major League Soccer now. He is the back-to-back MVP. It's his total package. What he has been able to do with his career in Europe is untouchable. The amount of Champions Leagues that he's won, the amount of titles he won with Barcelona, the amount of Ballon d'Or winners that he has had. So the fact that he won a World Cup in 2022 with Argentina, it meant for me that he secured his legacy as the greatest player of all time. That was the one thing people held against him. If he wins a back-to-back World Cup, which, by the way, has only been done twice in the history of soccer, it's going to take an absolutely otherworldly resume to be able to compete with him as the greatest player that's ever lived.
1: And no disrespect to the Pelés of the world, but I think he is already that, Lionel Messi. And we get to witness it right now in our lifetimes. We get to witness it in real life. And I know a lot of people say this is going to be his last World Cup. And sure, it would stand to reason. But by the way, I mean, there could be one more. Zaz, well, the fact that he's still playing this well at almost 39.
4: We're seeing in the other sports here in this country, you know, Tom Brady played at a very high level until he was 45. LeBron James is playing at a very high level. He's, what, 41? Mm-hmm. And I think there's reason to believe that Messi can play into his 40th birthday, because as you watch right now, you know, Messi, it's almost as if he relies on no, like, he's almost like a chess player out there. He could see two and three moves ahead of time. He knows where to be, and it's not as if his athleticism is what is the driving force. Amber, he walks 90% of the
1: time. He really does. He does not utilize his speed.
4: So there's reason to believe that as long as he's still going to be savvy, and I don't know why he wouldn't be, and as long as he still has the foot skills, and I don't know why he wouldn't, there's reason to believe that he could still play at a high level for several more years.
1: Yeah. Yeah, I agree. So maybe we're not seeing the last time that we'll see Messi on this stage, but either way, it's a remarkable time. And obviously, the defending champs, he's going for back-to-back World Cups. Coming up next here, we mentioned Giannis off the top. Giannis, is it going to be Miami? Will it be Boston? Why does the world seem to want it to be Boston? Nobody wants it to be Miami except for me and Zazzle. What's happening? We'll discuss right here on Amber and Ian.
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4: Bucks are open for business on trade calls and offers for Giannis Antetokounmpo.
5: As far as Giannis' stance, I'm told nothing has changed. So now the conversation will turn to where does he want to be long-term? Because he only has one guaranteed year left on his deal that gives him significant sway and power over his future.
6: The Miami Heat have been trying to get Giannis for months. We have no deal. The Bucks do not love what the Heat are offering, and they are out looking for other options. They have been looking for other options. The Celtics could get in there. We're going to see how that plays out.
7: We are only 6 days away from the NBA draft. Yeah. So within the next 6 days, it would stand to reason that Giannis Antetokounmpo will be traded and will be finding a new home. The question is where? And it seems like there's two destinations that this whole sweepstakes has come down to, but there's only one destination, Zaza, that the whole world seems to want him to go to, and I'm very, very confused by it. You're listening to Amber and Ian. Jonathan Zaza is filling in for Ian tonight. So it looks like it's either Boston or Miami, and I don't even fully know how we got here where it's just Boston or Miami, but here we are, and for some reason, it feels like the entire world, Zaza, wants him to go to Boston. You and I are Miami Heat fans.
8: Yeah. It makes sense that, you know, everyone would be rooting for them to go to, you know, this young upstart.
7: Right. The lovable underdogs, those Boston Celtics.
8: You know, it's not as if they're the franchise that's won the most championships in league history. I mean, you would obviously want Giannis. You would obviously want a superstar player to go and pick them up and help them get over the hump, you know. So it makes sense that a team like, you'd want to see him go to a city like Boston
7: where he can really help.
8: Much.
7: Yeah. Right. They struggled in the Eastern Conference. Even without Jason, you know, without Jason Tatum last season, I mean, it was just a treacherous, long-suffering fan base. And it's been so long since they actually won the championship. Clearly, they need the services of Giannis Antetokounmpo. I have no idea what's going on when it comes to all this coverage, but I will tell you, nationally, all the biggest voices that talk about the NBA across the boards, Aslo, they all say that he should go to Boston.
8: Well, and this has really happened over like the last 48 hours, it feels. Which, by the way, it's not a coincidence that this conversation has picked up in this fashion that you and I are talking about over the last 48 hours. It's also the same reason that a deal is going to get done sooner than later, because since the finals are over, this is the only thing going on.
7: Right.
8: All right. Like, this is the story.
7: NBA-wise. So, I mean, a little LeBron. We'll talk about LeBron later in the show
8: as well.
7: No, but
8: this is the main story NBA-wise. So the conversation has picked up over the last 48 hours. And look, I put my Miami bias out there in front of anybody. Amber's doing the same thing. She'll put her Miami bias out there in front of everybody. But it really does feel to me like everyone out there is saying, Boston, Boston, Boston, why should he go to Miami? And it feels, it's like I have PTSD from the summer of 2010 when LeBron James wound up signing with Miami, where everyone was saying, oh no, LeBron, he's either saying Cleveland, or he should go to New York, or he should go to Chicago. Matter of fact, he should go everywhere except for Miami. And then when he went to Miami, it was like the sky was falling. No one wanted LeBron to come to Miami, and it feels the same right now, where it's like, no, no, no, no, no. anywhere but Miami for Giannis.
7: It sounds, it's, to me, it feels a little bit like the summer of 2019 when Jimmy Butler came to Miami. Because that's another one that we can point to where for some reason, everybody was saying that Jimmy Butler in Miami is not going to do anything. That they're not going to get over the hump. There's not going to be the result that Miami thinks. I mean, there were people out there saying like they're not even a playoff team with Jimmy Butler in Miami. And they went to two NBA finals.
8: Well, and he was joining a team similar to right now, if Giannis were to join the Heat now. Jimmy Butler in 2019 joined a Heat team that missed the playoffs.
7: Right.
8: And the conversation, why would you go to Miami? If you want to win, why do you go to Miami? And the same thing here with Giannis, who would be joining a team that missed the playoffs. If you want to win, why would you go to Miami? Well, I don't know. Maybe because every single time that the Miami Heat have acquired superstar players, they've gotten to the NBA Finals.
7: Right.
8: And several of those times, they've won the NBA Finals. The only time they went after getting a superstar and didn't win, they appeared twice, and it was with Jimmy Butler. But they appeared twice, so this franchise has showed you there is proof of concept. Like, there is a history.
7: When they get Shaq, they win an NBA Finals. When they get Jimmy Butler, they're in multiple NBA Finals. When they get LeBron, they win multiple NBA Finals.
8: Like, we've seen it, all right? There is proof of concept that when this franchise acquires the superstar, they either win or at least get to the NBA championship round.
7: It's also a place a lot of people obviously enjoy living, and then it has the best coach in the NBA, arguably. I don't even know if that's arguable. It's a great organization, and so there's a lot, obviously, that would attract somebody down there, and then for some reason, nobody wants anybody to be attracted down there. Maybe you and I have a persecution complex, but let's take a listen. Kendrick Perkins, let's start with Big Perk, ESPN's NBA analyst. He's got his biases as well, but take a listen.
1: Giannis better take his ass to Boston. That makes the most sense for everybody. Him going to Miami does absolutely nothing. It does not move the needle. Him and Bam out of the bio, that is not singing championship to me.
7: And here's the thing. There are three teams, right, in the NBA right now currently that have a top 10 player and a top 25 player on the roster together. And so Miami, in that situation, would be the fourth team with Giannis and Bam. And those other three teams are pretty darn good. So what are we talking about? Like, why is it so crazy that Bam and Giannis together would be a good team?
8: Why doesn't it move the needle?
7: I don't know.
8: If you acquire a top 10 player in the league who's a top, I don't know, what do we want to say? Top, definitely top 50 in league history, but top 10 player in the league right now, who, by the way, a down year for Giannis Antetokounmpo this past year was 27 points, 11 rebounds, 5 assists.
7: Right.
8: That was a down year for
7: Giannis.
8: That was
7: the bad year that everybody's out on Giannis.
8: That was a bad year, all right? That was a down year for Giannis. You're telling me that when Bam Adebayo is then your second best player and you add one of the best players in the entire league, that's not a starting point to be able to compete for a championship? Because right now, the only team in the Eastern Conference that I know is a championship contender going into next season is New York. That's it. That's the only one I know right now is New York. So Miami, all of a sudden, like, it doesn't move the needle at all if they acquire Giannis Antetokounmpo? I'm sorry.
7: People might say the Celtics right now are championship contender. As they're currently constructed, I think people forget they'd have to, you know, trade away Jaylen Brown. This would be like a very different team if Giannis was there. We always...
8: Oh, you're telling me the Bucks aren't going to trade Giannis for Vucevic?
7: I feel like that's what people think. 888-SAY-ESPN, if you want to chime into the conversation. Vincent is calling us from Virginia Beach. Vincent, thanks for the call. We're up against it. Where should Giannis go?
9: Giannis should go to Boston. I'm a Boston fan. It's a great place to have him. If he was going to L.A., you guys would be singing his praises, how him and Luka are going to run the pick and roll, win a championship. I'm sorry I've had to suffer through all this winning, but even in last season when we were supposed to finish eighth, we came in second. So it's a missing piece that we need. We need the versatility since Joe Mazzulla likes to shoot 42
7: threes. Real quick, because I'm out of time. Do you need it? Because you were pretty good with that Jaylen Brown guy.
8: Long-suffering Boston fans. Give him a break, Amber.
7: Like, why do you need it? Is Vincent gone? He mentioned there the shooting threes, by the way. The Bucks have one of the highest three-point attempts in the league, the amount of three-point attempts in the league. I mean, this idea that he doesn't shoot threes overstated. Anyways, plenty more coming up. We'll roll along here on Amber and Ann.
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25: I'm Christine Lisi. Harry Kane scored twice, tied the English record for World Cup goals with 10. England got past Croatia 4-2. Congo scored its first World Cup goal in the country's history in a 1-1 draw with Cristiano Ronaldo and Portugal. Ghana and Panama are scoreless in the first half. As he looks to recover from a calf injury, U.S. team national team attacker Christian Pulisic continued to train away from the main group at today's training session. A U.S. soccer spokesperson told ESPN it marked an improvement in terms of what he could do. The United States' next match is against Australia on Friday. Baseball, the AL East leading Yankees and White Sox are scoreless in the bottom of the first inning. Rafael Devers' RBI doubles put the Giants up 1-0 on the Braves, bottom of the first inning. Freddie Freeman, go-ahead two-run shot in the sixth as the Dodgers rallied to beat the Rays 5-4. He bailed out Shohei Ohtani, who gave up four runs in the fifth inning. Shohei dealing with a blister on his right hand and left knee inflammation. Three hits apiece for Juan Soto and Francisco Alvarez. Mets defeated the Reds 9-1. Despite going 4-for-14 with runners in scoring position and leaving 10 men on base, Padres beat the Cardinals 6-1. A grand slam for Corbin Carroll in the Diamondbacks' 8-1 win over the Angels. Astros 4, Tigers 2, Detroit managing just three hits on the afternoon. Royals hit four home runs, including a leadoff blast by Carter Jensen, KC over Washington 6-2. Kyle Stowers homered twice, drove in five runs in the Marlins' 12-4 victory over the Phillies. U.S. national team and Wisconsin defender Caroline Harvey, drafted first overall by Vancouver in the PWHL draft a couple months after winning gold in Milan and a third national title with the Badgers.
0: Hey, it's Evan Cohen. Coming up Thursday, we continue to be on Giannis watch. Will he finally be on the move? Plus, we'll react to all the happenings around the World Cup. It's on Sportsmanlike 6 a.m. Eastern right here on ESPN Radio, ESPN2, and ESPNU.

0: World Cup around here on Amber and Ian, so we're keeping you updated on all the live action, also getting you updated on what has happened in the World Cup. We've done a lot of Giannis talk already. We are on Giannis watch around here, as we expect he's probably going to be moved, if he's going to be moved, over the next 6 days. But we have not forgotten about Major League Baseball. You're listening to Amber and Ian. Jonathan Zaslow is here filling in for Ian tonight. So let's bring in Buster Olney, Baseball Tonight podcast host, of course, ESPN senior writer. And Buster, thanks so much for joining us. Coming off of an NBA title there for the New York Knicks, Jalen Brunson, he brought a title to New York, right, after 53 years. So the wait is over. Does that put more pressure now on Aaron Judge and the Yanks to deliver a World Series?
1: There's no question. You know, as someone who worked in the newspapers there for a long time, that is an easy narrative. You know, there'll be a columnist sitting around on the eve of the postseason, and they'll be thinking, what am I going to write? And this is what the focus is going to be. You know, can the Yankees deliver in the way that the Knicks did? And, you know, can Aaron Judge become a real Yankee and all that? And I just tell you, having gotten to know Judge, you know, through the years, like, I don't think he's going to be affected by any of that talk. He already has, you know, the pressure on him to begin with, because he's the biggest star on the team and he knows the expectations are there. I think that it did affect him the first time through the postseason. But it will definitely be talked about once the Yankees reach the playoffs this fall.
2: Buster, how many great teams are in baseball right now?
1: That is an excellent question.
0: Well done, Jonathan.
1: The American League stinks. Okay, we'll start with that.
2: Yep.
1: I think Atlanta has an excellent team. I think the Dodgers, obviously, you know, two-time defending champions. I love the Brewers. I think the Yankees, once they get Judge back, that's a really good team. And, you know, maybe Seattle can push. But beyond that, there is a sea of mediocrity. I mean, if it were a marathon race right now, you'd have, you know, three, four runners ahead of a huge pack of teams in the middle that are largely undefined, which is why the trade deadline will be really interesting this year.
2: That's what I wanted to ask next. What does that mean then potentially for the trade deadline?
1: Well, I think what it means is that some of these teams are going to wait and wait and wait. I mean, for example, the Detroit Tigers. You know, I think in a normal year, the Tigers, who started today six games out of the race for the third wild card, they would normally be in a position they'd be like, yeah, it's not our year. We're blowing it up. We're going to trade Scooble, no question. But the league is so mediocre that, you know, if you told me in a week Detroit was two games out of the wild card, it wouldn't surprise me. That some of these bad teams can sort of work their way back into contention. I mean, look, the Blue Jays reached Game 7 of the World Series last year. They've been just decimated by injuries. And yet, as we start today, they're only a couple games out of the wild card race. And so I think it will cause a lot of teams to wait. Eventually, you know, clubs like Detroit, like Boston will make decisions, and there will be guys traded, but there'll be a lot of waiting until then.
0: Buster Olney joining us here on Amber and Ian Zaslow filling in for Ian tonight. So Detroit might be patient, and some of these other teams. Are there any teams right now that, you know, they're just open for business that you don't think will exercise the same level of patience?
1: The San Francisco Giants basically announced to the baseball world beginning of this week, hey, we'll take offers on just about everybody other than ace Logan Webb and their young controllable players like Bryce Eldridge. They're willing to listen. So even their three most expensive position players, guys who are stars, Matt Chapman, Willy Adames, Rafael Devers, who they just traded for a year ago, they're ready to take offers on him. Now, I think it's going to be tough, Amber, for them to actually find deals because there's so much money owed to those three individual players. You know, I asked that question to some executives today. You know, could the Giants find a deal for these guys? And the response I got was the same across the board, which is, yeah, they could probably eat some money to trade Matt Chapman. Devers, unless they ate a ton of money, is basically untradeable at this point. And Willy Adames is largely untradeable unless they ate a lot of money and took on a bad contract. And it's interesting. Tony Vitello started this year with so much scrutiny because he made the jump from the University of Tennessee right to Major League Baseball manager. There's no way you could fairly evaluate him in his first year because, you know, those three guys, the three, most expensive players in the team just haven't played well. And, you know, I don't know how you could possibly judge Tony on that.
2: Buster, I want to ask you about the two Chicago teams the Cubs, are they going to be able to kind of hang around here and make a push for at the very least a wild card spot? And the White Sox, is there a bigger surprise this year?
1: No, the White Sox are absolutely the biggest surprise. I mean, my God, 2 years ago they won 41 games. They had one of the worst seasons in the history of baseball, and they're going to surpass that here probably in the next week. And they've been able to win even after, Munetaka Murakami went on the injured list, led by Colson Montgomery, their shortstop. They continue to win. And the Cubs are so interesting because their position player group is probably the most talented group in baseball. You know, great defense from, PCA, Nico Horner, Alex Bregman, but they just have been so bad hitting with runners scoring position, and they desperately need at least one starting pitcher. You know, they have the lowest average fastball velocity for their staff. They need more swing and miss for the postseason. And guys, they really need a class clown. Okay. I was around the Cubs over last weekend, and you have so many great professionals, who are super serious about their work. Dansby Swanson, Horner's like that. Manager Craig Counsell is like that. They desperately need a Kevin Millar type. Somebody who's going to say, hey, guys, we're taking a shot before the game. The Yankees teams I covered, Tim Raines was the guy who made everybody laugh. Miggy Rojas and the Dodgers, he's that guy on their team. They really need a guy like that to kind of loosen things up.
0: Buster, we talked about the approach of some of these teams as we head towards the trade deadline on August 3rd. Who are the executives who are under the most pressure right now?
1: Scott Harris, who's the head of baseball operations for the Tigers, no question, because he's the guy who has to decide whether or not to trade Skubal, who's going to be a free agent in the fall. Everybody knows he's not going to re-sign with the Tigers. And for Scott Harris, it's an opportunity to get value in return. You know, does he trade him to Tampa Bay? Does he trade him to the Dodgers? Do the Phillies make a deal? I think that Craig Breslow, the general manager, head of baseball ops for the Red Sox, it's been a total disaster this year. And there is a ton of pressure on him in that marketplace. A lot of people unhappy about how, and quite frankly, how boring the team is. They don't hit. So he's got to turn things around. And David Stearns, who runs the Mets, they had that absolute collapse at the end of last season. He remade the team, talked about run prevention, and they're terrible. And a lot of the moves that he made during this winter haven't turned out. I think for Breslow and Stearns, the real challenge is whatever they decide to do, they have to do it well. So if the Mets trade Freddie Peralta, they got to get a good return. If the Red Sox trade, Wilson Contreras and Aroldis Chapman, they got to get a good return. Things have to go better for them as we move forward.
0: If you want more of that, check out Buster Olney's piece on the .com right now on ESPN.com. You rank the executives under the most pressure currently. Buster Olney, Baseball Tonight podcast as well. Thanks, Buster. We appreciate it.
1: Thanks, guys. Great to talk with you.
0: So you heard it there when we opened that interview that we asked Buster about the pressure now on Aaron Judge. Now that Jalen Brunson, the New York Knicks, they've brought a title back to New York. What about the Yanks? Does Aaron Judge need to do it to be a true Yankee? Who is facing the most heat to bring a championship to their city? We can open this up beyond just New York. If you want to chime into the conversation, 888-SAY-ESPN. We love when you do. We'll get to your calls and discuss it next right here on ESPN Radio.
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18: It's a surreal feeling. I don't know how long it's been since that final buzzer went off, but I still don't believe it.
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21: Dreams come true. I'm pretty sure every basketball player want to feel like this, and we got it.
22: They had a group effort on this project, man, and everybody deserves A+.
23: Tonight, we play like we wanted to go home champions.
0: So the New York Knicks, they finally brought a title to New York.
2: Yeah, it took you long enough. Come on.
0: It did take, 53 years. It took them a long time, Jonathan Zaslow, to return to glory. It was worth the wait, I would imagine, that Knicks fans would tell you.
2: There's so many things we can't say anymore. Like, we used to make fun, how could it be the Mecca if you don't win a championship?
0: I know, it's a bummer.
2: How could it be the center of the basketball universe when it's been 50-some-odd years? And when, like, there's so many things we can't say anymore now.
0: I know. And here we are. Can't make fun of them for the New York Knicks anymore. All of us outside.
2: Never win a championship as long as Dolan owns the team.
0: Yeah. Oh, yeah. Well, he got one. And he had a very interesting pre-postseason speech that he gave. But, hey, it worked. Can't argue with that, I guess. So it worked for the New York Knicks. They have a championship. And what do? When a team wins a championship, we immediately have to start talking about, you know, the next team that needs to win a championship. And in New York, those conversations are going to revolve around Aaron Judge and the New York Yankees. And does Aaron Judge now need to bring a title back to New York? Because Jalen Brunson did. Here's Jeff Passan, ESPN senior MLB insider. He was on primetime right here on ESPN Radio talking about the pressure on Aaron Judge.
24: I wanted to see what it was like when someone becomes king of New York. And maybe Jalen Brunson had that title already, but honestly, all I could think about during that time was, man, is the pressure now cranked up on Aaron Judge and Juan Soto or what? Because New York has been starving for a baseball championship, and it's been coming up on now 2 decades since it's had one.
0: No, 2 decades. So sad.
2: That is a long time.
0: It only feels like a long time because it's the Yankees. But you're right. Fine. So it's been a minute for Yankees fans. And so they haven't seen one. Aaron Judge, he was supposed to deliver one. You can chime into the conversation, by the way, because we can expand this conversation outside New York. Who needs to win a championship the most?
2: And not just baseball, right?
0: Not just baseball, across any sport, who needs a championship, a Super Bowl, an NBA title, an MLS Cup, whatever it is, who needs it the most? 888-SAY-ESPN, if you want to chime into the conversation here on Amber and Ian. We're presented to you by Progressive Insurance. Jonathan Zaslow is filling in for Ian tonight. So Yankees fans have that expectation. You're going to have that expectation with Aaron Judge. I understand that. I think there's some pressure on him, but I do balk against the concept that the city that just won a title immediately is thinking about another title in any sport. I mean, they can't even celebrate this. The parade is tomorrow, Zaslow. Like, we haven't even gotten to the parade for the Knicks, and we're already trying to put the pressure on the Yankees.
2: Yeah,
0: maybe just enjoy this one.
2: No,
0: it's the same fans.
2: Okay, so like Buster told us a few minutes ago that yes, certainly it ratchets up the pressure on the Yankees and Aaron Judge, but it's not as if because Jalen Brunson, the Knicks won, there's now pressure on the Yankees and Aaron Judge. That pressure was there. That pressure has been there. It's been and by the way, it always gets me every time somebody reminds me of Aaron Judge's age. So I'm just going to throw you under the bus here and put you on the spot, Amber.
0: Oh.
2: How old is Aaron Judge?
0: August.
2: Because it always shocks me.
0: August 29.
2: He's 34. He's 34.
0: No, he's not.
2: He's 34, Aaron Judge.
0: He's that old
2: yep.
0: now?
2: It surprises me every time I remember.
0: Time is a thief.
2: He's
0: How
2: 34.
0: Is he that old and I didn't age? How? How did he get older and I didn't get older?
2: So
0: crazy.
2: It plays a part that, okay, not only is he not one, not only is there the, you're not a true Yankee until you win a World Series, but he's 34. And not that he's going anywhere anytime soon. You know, he's signed long term. He's going to be playing for a while. But
0: I mean, 34 is not that old in baseball, but I understand. But it
2: still,
0: is old enough.
2: I don't know when his numbers are going to fall off a cliff.
0: Right.
2: I have no idea. I don't know.
0: Yeah, he's a power hitter.
2: So 34 years old, I think it plays a major role. For all the sports, actually, our major sports here in this country, I think Aaron Judge is number one.
0: Wow.
2: For players who have the most pressure to deliver a championship. I think he's number one.
0: Well, and it's funny because we're comparing him to Jalen Brunson in this

0: was a number two in Dallas.
1: But we get to year 9 or 10 with New York. We now know how good Brunson is. The Knicks are getting close. They haven't quite won yet. You're telling me the pressure wouldn't be close to what Aaron Judge gets? Because Judge is in his 11th year, and we didn't think that Aaron Judge was going to be this when he first got
0: I don't know about
1: the
0: that.
1: NBA.
0: I feel like people did think Aaron Judge was the promise, far more so than they thought Jalen Brunson was the promise. Now, to your point, if Jalen Brunson goes to multiple more Eastern Conference finals, it does that pressure get ratcheted up?
1: No. He's golden forever.
0: No, I mean, I'm saying if he didn't win the championship, if he'd gone to it multiple times, kept getting to the Eastern Conference.
1: Yeah.
0: Or would we have said, well, Jalen Brunson just doesn't have enough? You know, he's too small, he doesn't have enough. I think
1: eventually we would wind up treating him, or you know, New Yorkers would wind up treating him the way that they treated Ewing, where it's like, you're amazing, you're the greatest Knick, but can you win? Can you finally win one?
0: But it is the Knicks, which they're long-suffering, right? Whereas the Yankees, and I understand it's been a minute.
1: It works both ways, though.
0: But the Yankees,
1: you get spoiled. It works against you, too.
0: Right. Well, I think because the Yankees fan is more spoiled, so I think that their pressure is louder. The pressure Aaron Judge is under, I think, is louder, even though it hasn't been nearly as long since
1: he
0: won a championship.
1: I have Judge and the Yankees number one.
0: Okay, so that's number one. 888-SAY-ESPN, if you want to join the conversation here on Amber and Ian Zaslow filling in, what is the player, who is the player, what is the team under the most pressure to deliver a championship to its city? Sean is calling us from Phoenix. Hey, Sean, thanks for the call. Who is it?
2: Hey, guys. I don't know if he's under any pressure, but Mike Trout and the Angels got to win a championship. As a longtime depressed Angel fan, I would cry over a playoff appearance right now.
0: Well, that's the thing, though. See, that's to me, and Sean, thanks for the call, why it's not Mike Trout.
1: He's kind of proving the opposite there.
0: Well, it's like Mike Trout is so great, right? So the greatness factor is there. We're like, this dude is so unbelievably amazing. We all agree on it. But the fact that we just are hoping that the Angels make a postseason.
1: Yeah, the bar is so low.
0: Like, the bar is so low because of what's around him and because of that organization. That's the problem. So I don't really think there's pressure to win a championship. There's sort of pressure to do anything. Angels
1: fans
0: would be so happy with anything.
1: Yeah, there's not pressure. I don't think anybody cares. Matter of fact, I don't know that Mike Trout cares. I really don't.
0: I don't know if he does either. I mean, they would care if they actually won the World Series. I'm not suggesting that. But I don't know if it keeps an Angels fan awake at night that they haven't won a World Series with him.
1: I'll tell you who I think is number two. I got Aaron Judge, number one, most pressure to win a championship. Number two, I think, is pretty easy. I think it starts to get harder after number two.
0: Wait, can I guess? Can I guess? What sport is it?
1: NFL.
0: I'm going Josh Allen at the top of my NFL.
1: No, Lamar Jackson. Lamar Jackson.
0: Really? Yeah. You think Lamar's under more pressure than Josh Allen? Why?
1: Yeah. Lamar's kind of a lightning rod, and especially because of playoff failures. You know, Lamar has
0: Allen's
1: been
0: had those, not to his own.
1: Yeah,
0: fault,
1: but
0: though.
1: The different right.
0: He
1: that's
0: plays
1: the point.
0: Better in the postseason.
1: That's the point. That's the point. Lamar Jackson has had playoff duds, while Josh Allen really has not. And at the same time, I feel like there's a growing sentiment whether or not Lamar Jackson can ever get it done, and for whatever reason, Josh Allen, I feel like he's still kind of treated with kid gloves.
0: I don't know if I agree with that, because of the multiple MVPs for Lamar. I feel like from that perspective, because the seasons have been better overall, and Josh Allen has the one, right? That I almost feel like somehow that means there's more pressure.
1: I just think Allen is so beloved in Buffalo.
0: Well, that's true.
1: So beloved.
0: That's certainly true. What about Joe Burrow? Because we're having an NFL conversation. Joe Burrow could certainly be part
1: of it. Burrow, I think, is interesting. And I think Burrow is pretty, not quite at the Josh Allen level of being Teflon, even though neither of them has won. But
0: he's been there.
1: We heard right. He's made a Super Bowl. And while we hear a little bit of it from a media perspective, I don't feel like there's a ton of negative talk around Burrow. The conversation consistently feels like it's not his fault. It's never his fault.
0: How long until this conversation for the NBA includes Wemby in terms of the pressure?
1: Amber, he's on my list.
0: Yeah, he's already on your list. Triple
1: H to
0: ESPN. Quickly, let's get Jason in. Jason, you're calling from Houston. Who's your player?
3: So it's a combination, but being from Texas, and I support Houston, but you got to add Dak and Dallas, and it's not so

0: much Dak's fault, but it's the pressure that Jerry Jones and the organization also puts on him as being quote-unquote America's team.
1: Yeah.
0: And then when you see his failures in the playoffs, like, you have to include Dak on that
1: yeah,
0: list.
1: Yeah, that's a good one. We're up against it.
2: That's a pretty good one. I didn't have him on my list, but that's a good one.
1: Yeah, and it's and I think just by the nature of it being the Cowboys, too, mm-hmm. then you're always going to have that pressure.
2: And the owner's not afraid to tell everybody, hey, you're not doing a good job.
1: Right. And even though Dak has been, overall, his career has been phenomenal. But that's, yeah, that's a good nomination there from Jason. 888-ESPN, if you want to keep chiming in. Plus, we check in with some of the crazy stories from the World Cup right here on ESPN Radio.
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18: 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Everything changed. It felt like my life was over.
19: This is what high blood pressure sounds like. You might not feel its symptoms, but the results from a heart attack or stroke are far from invisible or silent.
20: 150 over 90, and I had a stroke. If I would have followed a treatment plan, I would not be in this situation.
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22: And I'm 33, so I never see this coming.
19: If you've come off your treatment plan, get back on it. 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
24: ABC News, I'm Dave Packer. President Trump says he signed a memorandum of understanding with Iran today to end the war. It lifts the blockade of Iranian ports, rewards Iran for reopening the Strait of Hormuz, and...
25: The agreement lifts sanctions on Iran, letting them resume oil sales. And it says Iran and Oman will administer the strait, something that was not the case before the war and could open the door for Iran to eventually collect fees from tankers and cargo ships. The U.S. also committing to release billions of dollars in frozen Iranian assets. Iran reaffirms that it shall not procure or develop nuclear weapons. Reaffirms because it made that same pledge in the first line of the Obama nuclear deal.
24: ABC's Rachel Scott, the Federal Reserve announcing it'll leave interest rates unchanged.